0: What is that grip hook?
1: The driver struggles with the brakes as they head toward the bottom of the waterfall.
0: Grip hook!
1: Sparks fly from the slowing wheels. The group passes through the waterfall, then slows to a halt. Ron and Hermione appear as themselves. A lantern sprouts up from the cart, then glows red and spins. The seats drop the passengers. They plunge through the cavern. They stop inches from the ground, then fall.
2: Well done, Hermione.
1: Standing on the rock ledge, they look up at the track. The empty cart rolls away. Harry looks at his friends.
2: Oh no, you look like you again.
3: The thief's downfall washes away all enchantments. Can be deadly.
2: You don't say. Just out of interest, is there any other way out of here?
3: No.
1: The other goblin eyes them.
4: What the devil are all you doing down here? Thieves! When you gave up the
2: Imperia.
4: Keys, you...
1: He breathes in another waft of mist. Griphook steps close and watches him smile. Ron and Hermione look around.
2: That doesn't sound good.
1: Ron leads the group down a passageway. They reach a cavernous chamber where a pale, chained-up dragon sleeps.
2: Bloody hell. That's the Ukrainian Iron Belly.
3: Here.
1: Griphook hands him a noisemaker with a bell on each end. The dragon bares its teeth. Griphook shakes his noisemaker and the dragon cowers.
5: It's been trained to expect pain when it hears the noise.
6: That's barbaric.
1: Griphook moves around the chamber's perimeter and the others follow. Hermione frowns sympathetically at the beast. At the rear, Ron shakes his noisemaker. He eyes the dragon as he backs into a passage after the others. Now, Griphook presses the bewitched goblin's palm to a door, which swings open. The group enters a dark vault, and the door closes. A complex series of locks secures it.
2: Lumos.
1: With their wands lit, the teenagers gaze around the treasure-filled vault.
2: Blimey.
1: Harry moves past jewels, goblets, bars of gold, and heaps of coins.
6: Accio Horcrux.
1: Hermione's friends glance at her.
2: You seriously not trying that one again, are you?
7: That kind of magic won't work in here.
1: The teenagers scan the stockpiled riches.
2: Is it in here, Harry? Can you feel anything?
1: Harry nods. Ron and Hermione wait behind him as he gazes over the glittering stash. He slowly looks toward a high corner at the back. Light glints off a small golden cup with a handle on each side. Hermione knocks a bracelet. It splits into four new ones.
0: That's it. Up there.
1: Ron topples a plate and goblet and they start multiplying.
5: They've added the Gemino curse. Everything you touch will multiply.
0: Give me the sword.
1: Hermione pulls out the sword of Gryffindor and tosses it to Harry. Catching it, he clambers up the rising mound of riches, which fly through the air as they multiply. He keeps his gaze on the cup. Now waist-deep in items, Hermione turns to Ron.
6: Stop moving!
1: He freezes. Harry struggles to stay above the growing pile. Stretching his arm out, he tries to stick the sword's tip through one of the cup's handles. The tide surges over his head and shoulders, enveloping him. Ron and Hermione stare at the motionless heap. Harry emerges, waving his wand. Tripping, he drops the cup. Griphook takes it.
4: We had a deal, Griphook!
8: The cup for the sword!
1: As the riches multiply, Harry tosses the sword. Griphook throws the cup to Hermione.
5: I said I'd get you in. I didn't say anything about getting you out.
1: He presses the bewitched goblin's hand to the door. Ron and Hermione keep their heads above the pile. Stray items tumble down an outer staircase. Griphook shakes his noisemaker as he and the other goblin enter the dragon chamber. Harry crawls from the mound of riches and races to a balcony above the dragon. Ron and Hermione follow.
0: Griphook!
8: Please!
0: Griphook!
8: Please!
1: Griphook leaves the other goblin.
2: It's that little git. At least we've still got Bogrod.
1: Bogrod smiles at the dragon. It blasts him with fire.

0: That's unfortunate.
1: Guards arrive, shooting spells at the balcony. The teens take cover.
2: We can't just stand here! Who's got an idea?
0: It's not the brilliant one.
2: I've got something, but it's mad! Reducto!
1: She severs the balcony's railing, then leaps off, landing on the dragon's spiky back. It breathes fire at the guards and several goblins who hide behind columns. Harry looks nervously at Ron.
2: Well, come on then!
1: The boys leap onto the dragon's back. Her spell breaks one of the dragon's chains. The Iron Belly breathes fire at the bank workers, then gazes up at a distant light. Ron, Harry, and Hermione cling to spikes on its back. The dragon crawls up the wall. Above them, a guard in a cart shoots a spell, and the teens duck. As the cart draws near, the dragon destroys part of the track. The vehicle arcs over the beast and falls. In the marble hall, the goblin bankers work. A chandelier jiggles. A balding goblin looks up. The dragon crashes through the floor. As it smashes through an iron gate, Harry and his friends hold on. Bankers flee. An elderly goblin stares. The Iron Belly sweeps the room with fire. It swipes at a counter and rears up. Its head takes down the enormous chandelier. Harry and his friends cling tightly to the dragon as it rams through a glass dome to the open air. Part of the bank exterior collapses under its weight as the dragon scrambles out. It perches on the roof and looks out over buildings.
0: That one!
2: Reducto!
1: She zaps the dragon's tail.
0: Hold on!
1: The winged dragon takes flight but descends. It destroys a few chimneys, then pushes off with its talons. The beast soars high over the city.
0: Absolutely brilliant!
1: Ron grins as he and his friends hold onto the dragon's back. With its leathery wings spread wide, the Iron Belly glides over the London Eye and the River Thames. Now, the dragon descends through the clouds. Sunlight glimmers on water below, surrounded by grassy mountains.
0: We're dropping!
1: A huge lake draws closer as the dragon glides over it.
0: I say we jump!
2: When?
0: Now!
1: The friends plunge into the lake. Underwater, Harry flails. A glimpse shows Voldemort killing a Gringotts guard. Dumbledore's hand flinches away from the ring Horcrux. Harry surfaces. He envisions Tom Riddle's destroyed diary and his own hand holding the locket. Ron smashes the locket with Gryffindor's sword. Energy bursts from Voldemort as he spreads his arms. Glimpses show Hogwarts and a dark-haired woman staring at a Ravenclaw banner. The sword tip catches the golden cup. Voldemort kills goblins. Now, the Dark Lord wears a troubled expression. Harry's head bobs above the water. Voldemort stares. Harry starts swimming. He, Ron, and Hermione wade onto a rocky shore and climb a grassy hill.
3: He knows. You know who. He knows we broke into Gringotts. He knows what we took. And he knows we're hunting Horcruxes.
2: How is it you know?
3: I saw him.
2: You let him in. Harry, you can't do that.
3: Hermione, I can't always help it. Well, maybe I can, I don't know.
4: Never mind what happened.
3: Well, he's angry and scared too. He knows if we find and destroy all the Horcruxes, we'll be able to kill him. I reckon he'll stop at nothing to make sure we don't find the rest.
1: They rub Dittany on their hands.
3: Oh, there's more. One of them's at Hogwarts.
2: What? You saw it?
3: I saw the castle and Rowena Ravenclaw. It must have something to do with her. We have to go there now.
2: What? We can't do that. We've got to plan. We've got to figure it out.
3: Hermione, when have any of our plans ever actually worked? We plan, we get there, all hell breaks loose.
1: They change into dry clothes.
5: He's right. One problem. Snape's headmaster now. We can't just walk through the front door.
3: Well, we'll go to Hogsmeade, to Honeydew's. Take the secret passage in the cellar. There's something wrong with him. It's like, you know, in the past, I've always been able to follow his thoughts. And now everything just feels disconnected.
5: Maybe it's the Horcruxes. Maybe he's growing weaker. Maybe he's dying.
3: No, it's more like he's wounded. If anything, he feels more dangerous.
1: At Gringotts, Voldemort walks barefoot past bodies on the bloody floor. Nagini follows. Subtitles appear. The boy has discovered our secret, Nagini. It makes us vulnerable. He approaches a bedraggled Lucius Malfoy and his family. We must deploy all our forces now to find him. And you, my friend, must stay close. He looks toward the snake. Narcissa fearfully watches Voldemort pass. Lying dead on the floor, Griphook still clutches the sword of Gryffindor. The weapon gleams, then disappears. Nighttime. In Hogsmeade, posters in an alley show Harry and Reed undesirable number one. The trio apparates into the snowy village. As shadows move down the street, the trio ducks around a corner. Cloaked people hurry out. With their wands out, two men creep into a deserted pavilion. They lift covers off of empty vendor tables and check underneath. The three teens hide behind a covered bench. The men scan the area. The men leave. Hermione glances at Ron, then Harry. Now they race to a gate at the end of an alley. Hermione yanks it, but it stays shut.
4: In here, Potter!
1: Harry hurries through a nearby doorway, glancing at the shadowy stranger. Hermione and Ron follow, giving him wary looks. The trio heads down a staircase to a rustic living area.
5: She can't look at him. For a second, I thought it was...
2: I know. Dumbledore.
1: Ron looks toward the stairs, then follows Hermione further into the room. In a framed, moving painting, a pale, gaunt young woman wears a faraway gaze. On the wall beside it, Hermione spots a small mirror missing a shard. It shows Harry's face.
2: Harry? I can see you in this.
1: Harry stares into his piece of mirror and views Hermione's braid. Approaching her, he compares his shard to the same-sized gap in the mirror. A bearded man with long, white-streaked hair joins them.
6: You bloody fools! What were you thinking coming here? Have you any idea how dangerous it is?
7: You're Aberforth, Dumbledore's brother.
1: He grips the shard.
7: It's you who I've been seeing in here. You're the one who sent Dobby.
6: Where have you left him?
7: He's dead.
6: Sorry to hear it. I like that elf.
7: Who gave that to you?
5: The mirror.
6: Madungus Fletcher. About a year ago.
7: Dumb had no right selling that to you. It belongs...
6: Serious. Albus told me. He also told me you'd likely be hacked off if you ever found out I had it. But ask yourself, where would you be if I didn't?
1: As he serves food, Ron and Hermione eagerly grab some.
2: Do you hear from the others much? From the Order?
6: The Order's finished. You know who's won. Anyone who says otherwise is kidding themselves.
7: We need to get into Hogwarts. Tonight. Dumbledore gave us a job to do.
6: Did he now? Nice job. Easy.
7: We've been hunting Horcruxes. We think the last one's inside the castle, but we'll need your help getting in.
6: It's not a job my brother's given you. It's a suicide mission. Do yourself a favor, boy. Go home. Live a little longer.
7: Dumbledore trusted me to see this through.
6: What makes you think you can trust him? What makes you think you can believe anything my brother told you in all the time you knew him? Did he ever mention my name?
1: He points to the painting.
6: Did he ever mention hers?
7: Why should he?
6: Keep secrets, you tell me.
7: I trusted him.
6: That's a boy's answer. A boy who goes chasing Horcruxes on the word of a man who wouldn't even tell him where to start. You're lying. Not just to me, that doesn't matter. To yourself as well. That's what a fool does. You don't strike me as a fool, Harry Potter. So, I'll ask you again. There must be a reason.
8: I'm not interested in what happened between you and your brother. I don't care that you've given up. I trusted the man I knew. We need to get into the castle tonight.
1: Aberforth regards him, then looks to the girl in the painting.
6: You know what to do.
1: With a solemn nod, the girl turns her back to the room and heads down a narrow path lined with greenery.
8: Where have you sent her?
6: You'll see. Soon enough.
1: Lowering his sad gaze, Aberforth moves away from Harry. Hermione looks toward the painting.
2: That's your sister Ariana, isn't it? She died very young, didn't she?
6: My brother sacrificed many things, Mr. Potter, on his journey to find power, including Ariana. And she was devoted to him. He gave her everything. But time.
2: Thank you, Mr. Dumbledore.
1: Aberforth gives a nod and leaves the room. Hermione notes Ron and Harry's skeptical looks.
2: Did save our lives twice.
1: She folds her arms.
2: Kept an eye on us in that mirror.
1: She leans toward Harry.
2: That doesn't seem like someone who's given up.
1: He glances at her, then returns his attention to the painting. Hermione squints.
2: She's coming back.
5: Who's that with her?
1: As Ariana approaches, the friends step away from the painting. It swings open on hinges to reveal a secret passage.
3: Neville! Oh, you know.
5: Like hell, I reckon. This is nothing. Seamus is worse. Hey, Ab. We've got a couple more coming through.
1: They follow Neville down the passage.
4: Don't remember this on the Marauders map.
5: That's because it never existed till now. The several secret passages were sealed off before the start of the year. This is the only way in or out now. The grounds are crawling with Death Eaters and Dementors.
2: How bad is it with Snape's headmaster?
5: Hardly ever see him. It's the Carrows you need to watch out for.
3: Carrows?
5: Yeah, brother and sister, in charge of discipline. They like punishment, the Carrows.
2: They did that to you? Why?
5: Today's dark arts lesson's had us practicing the Cruciatus Curse on first years. I refused. Hogwarts has changed.
1: Above ground, beyond a drainage grate, Hogwarts looms in the distance. A Dementor floats by. Now a painting shows a gothic corridor. Our view travels into it toward Neville and the others.
3: Let's have a bit of fun, shall we?
1: The painting swings open into the Room of Requirement. Hammocks and bunks surround a few dozen students inside.
5: Hey, listen up, you lot. Brought you a surprise.
9: Not more of Aberforth's cooking, I hope. Be a surprise if we can digest it.
1: Neville smirks and reveals Harry.
9: Flying.
1: The students, including Seamus, Lavender, and other members of Dumbledore's army, stand as Harry steps forward. The classmates crowd around Harry as he hugs his friends. Neville addresses Nigel.
5: Get the word out to Remus and the others that Harry's back. Okay. Stop killing me before you know.
10: River, DA calling. Do you read? We have a new weather report.
1: Nigel uses a radio.
10: Lightly has struck.
5: What's the plan, Harry?
1: Harry looks at Cho, Luna, Dean, and the other expectant students.
11: Okay. There's something we need to find. Something hidden here in the castle. And it may help us defeat you-know-who.
5: Right. What is it?
11: We don't know.
1: Dean glances around.
12: Where is it?
11: We don't know that either. I realize it's not much to go on.
9: That's nothing to go on.
11: I think it has something to do with Ravenclaw. It'll be small, easily concealed. Anyone any ideas?
13: Well, there's Rowena Ravenclaw's last diadem.
12: Oh, bloody hell, here we go.
13: Last diadem of Ravenclaw? Hasn't anyone heard of it? It's quite famous.
2: Yes, but Luna, it's lost. For centuries now. There isn't a person alive today who's seen it.
4: Excuse me, can someone tell me what a bloody diadem is?
2: It's a sort of crown. You know, like a tiara.
1: Ginny enters and spots the newcomers.
2: Harry.
1: Ron waves at his sister.
11: Hi there.
1: She and Harry stare at each other.
4: 6 months she hasn't seen me, and it's like I'm Frankie first year. Only a brother.
9: She got lots of those, though. She's only one, Harry.
4: Shut up, Seamus.
5: What is it, Ginny?
2: Snape knows. He knows that Harry was spotted in Hogsmeade.
1: All eyes turn to Harry. Now, Hogwarts' main marble staircase lies deserted. Under the dark sky, black-robed students march across a high courtyard lined with walkways. They head toward a peaked doorway flanked by torches. Later, they descend the marble staircase. Ginny walks next to Harry. He grips her hand tightly. A short-haired man watches over the students as they continue down the stairs. In the Great Hall, now stripped of its dining tables, Snape walks down an aisle formed by the students standing at attention. He mounts the front platform. The short-haired man and a pale woman stand behind him. Snape faces the students.
14: Many of you are surely wondering why I have summoned you at this hour. It's come to my attention that earlier this evening, Harry Potter was sighted in Hogsmeade. Now, should anyone, student or staff, attempt to aid Mr. Potter, they will be punished in a manner consistent with the severity of their transgression. Furthermore,
1: McGonagall and Slughorn listen.
14: Any person found to have knowledge of these events who fails to come forward will be treated as equally guilty.
1: The students stand in four groups.
14: Now then.
1: Snape steps down from the platform.
14: If anyone here has any knowledge of Mr. Potter's movements this evening,
1: he marches slowly up the center aisle.
14: I invite them to step forward. Now.
1: Cho and the other Ravenclaws stare at the floor. The headmaster faces the Gryffindors, who also keep their eyes down. A teen steps out from their ranks. Snape stares down the aisle at Harry.
15: It seems, despite your exhaustive defensive strategies, you still have a bit of a security problem, Headmaster.
1: Ron and Hermione enter with members of the Order of the Phoenix.
15: I'm afraid it's quite extensive.
1: Kingsley leads them.
15: How dare you stand where he stood?
1: Snape watches coolly.
15: Tell them how it happened that night. Tell them how you looked him in the eye, a man who trusted you and killed him. Tell them.
1: Snape draws his wand. McGonagall moves Harry aside and aims her own. As the students clear the floor, the man and woman behind him and the order members ready their wands. McGonagall shoots a fiery blast at Snape, who deflects it. Her hand trembles, but she continues the attack. As Snape defends himself, a deflected blast takes out the man and woman behind him. Snape transforms into a black fabric-like entity and vaults out the window.
15: Coward!
1: He flies away. McGonagall uses her wand to ignite braziers around the hall. Harry stares off.
15: Harry.
1: He sits.
15: Potter?
1: McGonagall reaches for him. As he looks ahead with a heaving chest, the hall grows dim again. Students look around anxiously. One girl presses her fingers to her temple. On the enchanted ceiling, dark clouds move in the moonlight. McGonagall stares grimly. Harry finds a girl huddled in a corner, her hands to her ears. Harry and others turn toward Padma, who holds her head.
16: I know that many of you will want to fight. Some of you may even think that to fight is wise. But this is folly.
1: More students hold their heads.
16: Give me Harry Potter. Do this, and none shall be harmed. Give me Harry Potter, and I shall leave Hogwarts untouched. Give me Harry Potter, and you will be rewarded. You will have 1 hour.
1: The braziers turn brightly again. Students stare at Harry and some back away. Hermione, Ginny, and a few others stay close by. A Slytherin points.
17: What are you waiting for? Someone grab him!
1: Ginny blocks him protectively. Hermione quickly joins her. As McGonagall looks on, several stand with Harry. Filch enters with Mrs. Norris.
18: At the bank! Students! At the bank! Students in the corridor!
19: They are supposed to be out of bed, you blithering idiot!
20: Oh. Sorry, Mom.
19: As it happens, Mr. Filch, your arrival is most opportune. If you would, I would like you, please, to lead Miss Parkinson and the rest of Slytherin House from the hall.
20: Exactly where is it I'll be leading them to, ma'am?
19: The dungeons would do.
1: As Filch leads the Slytherins out, Harry joins McGonagall.
19: I presume you have a reason for returning, Potter. What is it you need?
3: Time, Professor, as much as you can get me.
19: Do what you have to do. I'll secure the castle.
1: Harry starts off.
21: Potter.
1: He turns back.
19: It's good to see you.
3: It's good to see you too, Professor. Hold the fort, Neville.
1: The subjects in Hogwarts framed paintings clear their scenes.
17: Hurry up, come on!
1: Crowds of students rush on the stairs. On one flight, Ron and Hermione catch up with Harry.
3: Harry! Hermione and I have been thinking. It doesn't matter if we find a Horcrux. What do you mean?
17: Unless we can destroy it.
3: So, we were thinking...
17: Well, Ron was thinking. It was Ron's idea. It's completely brilliant.
3: You destroyed Torridor's diary with a basilisk fang, right? Well, me and Hermione think we know where we might find one. Okay?
1: He holds the Marauder's map.
3: Okay, but take this. That way you can find me when you get back.
17: Where are you going?
3: The Ravenclaw common room. Gotta start somewhere.
1: He dashes upstairs. Ron and Hermione watch him, then head down. Luna runs after Harry.
17: Harry!
1: Neville walks with McGonagall.
17: Harry!
3: Let me get this straight, Professor. You're actually giving us permission to do this.
19: That is correct, Longbottom.
3: To blow it up. Boom.
19: Boom!
3: Wicked. But how on earth are we going to do that?
19: Why don't you confer with Mr. Finnegan? As I recall, he has a particular proclivity for pyrotechnics.
22: I can bring it down.
19: That's the spirit. Now, where you go?
1: Flitwick and Molly stay back.
23: You do realise, of course, we can't keep out you-know-who indefinitely.
19: Yeah, that doesn't mean we can't delay him.
1: They face the front courtyard.
19: And his name is Voldemort. Filius, you might as well use it. He's going to try to kill you either way.
1: McGonagall raises her wand at the castle.
19: Pier totum locomotor!
1: In an antechamber, a stone soldier drops into view with a battle axe and lifts its head. Warrior statues lining the towering walls leap down. Dozens march out the front doors past Molly and McGonagall.
19: Hogwarts is threatened! Man the boundaries! Protect us! Do your duty to our school!
1: Molly stares after them as they cross the courtyard.
19: I've always wanted to use that spell.
1: McGonagall grins. Flitwick walks to the center of the courtyard. The short professor points his wand skyward.
24: Tego Maxima, Pianto Duo.
1: White bolts shoot from its end.
25: Tego Maxima.
1: Yeah. The Slughorn casts the same spell.
26: Tego Maxima, Fianto Jury.
1: Molly aims white bolts toward the sky.
26: Tego.
1: High overhead, the circles of energy expand. Their edges gleam brightly. Two flash as they meld together. The collective enchantment spreads, forming a protective barrier over Hogwarts. Dementors float away as the softly glowing shield comes their way. A single energy dome covers the entire school, then becomes invisible. On a spiral staircase, Harry climbs past descending Ravenclaws.
17: Harry! Wait! I need to talk to you!
3: I'm a bit preoccupied at the moment,
17: You won't
3: Luna.
17: Find anything where you're going. You're wasting your time.
3: Look, we'll talk later, okay, Luna?
17: Harry!
3: Later!
17: Harry Potter! You listen to me right now!
1: Harry stops.
17: Don't you remember what Cho said about Rowena Ravenclaw's diadem? There's not a person alive who's seen us. It's obvious, isn't it? We have to talk to someone who's dead.
1: White light illuminates the tower windows. Harry climbs down a few steps and faces one. He and Luna watch the protective light descend like a curtain.
17: It's very impressive, isn't it?
1: We glide in through the window toward Harry and Luna. Outside, Flitwick smiles among the stone soldiers. The magical dome reaches out past the front ranks and turns invisible. Luna and Harry stand at an empty corridor.
17: If you're to find her, you'll find her down there.
7: Aren't you coming?
17: No. I think it's best if you two talk alone. She's very shy.
1: Luna lingers in the doorway. Harry steps forward, his shadow moving along the stone walls. The dark corridor stretches before him. He glances at moonlit windows as he proceeds. Harry reaches an intersection where he turns and slows. Floating by a painting, the ghost of a beautiful woman wears a simple gray gown. The dark-haired ghost faces Harry with a sad gaze.
3: You're the Grey Lady. The ghost of Ravenclaw Tower.
0: I do not answer to that name.
3: No, I'm sorry. I'm sorry. It's Helena, isn't it? Helena Ravenclaw. Rowena's daughter.
0: Are you a friend of Luna's?
3: Yes. And she thought you might be able to help me.
0: You seek my mother's diadem.
3: Yes. That's right.
0: Luna is kind, unlike so many of the others. But she was wrong. I cannot help you.
1: Helena turns into glowing mist and darts out through Harry.
3: Wait, please!
1: She reappears as a woman.
3: I want to destroy it!
1: She hovers at a row of arched windows and frowns into the darkness. An aerial view shows a rocky overlook crowded with hundreds of wizards and witches. The crowd faces Hogwarts in the distance. At the highest point, Voldemort stands watch. His pale hands hold the Elder Wand. Among the Death Eaters right behind him, Bellatrix slinks restlessly back and forth. She halts, following the Dark Lord's gaze to the distant school.

0: They never learn. Such a pity.
1: But, my lord, shouldn't we wait?
2: At a glance from Voldemort, Pius cringes back. The Dark Lord faces the school.
0: Begin.
2: His servants raise their wands and launch bolts of energy through the darkness. The pinpoints of light fill the sky as they arc over the water toward the school. Reaching the invisible dome, the spells explode in the air. In the deserted corridor, Harry spots the lights.
3: That's what you want too, isn't it, Eleanor?
2: Harry moves around a corner toward Helena.
3: You want it destroyed?
4: Another swore to destroy it many years ago. A strange boy with a strange name.
3: Tom Riddle.
4: But he lied.
3: He's lied to many people.
5: I know what he's done. I know who he is. He defiled it with dark magic.
2: Helena charges him, her dark eyes blazing. Harry watches her drift away. He follows her to the dark corridor where she hovers with her back to him.
6: I can destroy it once and for all. But only if you tell me where he hid it. You do know where he hid it, don't you, Helena? You just have to tell me. Please.
2: Helena faces him with tearful eyes. Harry gives her a pleading look. She drifts close to Harry. He remains still as she circles him.
4: Strange. You remind me of him a bit. It's here, in the castle, in the place where everything is hidden.
2: Helena backs away.
4: If you have to ask, you'll never know. If you know, you need only ask.
6: Thank you.
2: As Harry dashes away, Helena transforms into a ball of light and soars off. Harry hurries downstairs past the students. Kingsley leads Dean and Lupin on a plank walkway.
7: Tell Professor McGonagall, Remus, and I will handle this side of the castle.
8: Yes, sir.
2: Kingsley spots hundreds of explosions hitting the energy dome.
7: Hey, Dean, on second thoughts, tell Professor McGonagall we might need one or two more wands this side.
2: Arthur and the twins approach.
9: It is the quality of one's convictions that determines success, not the number of followers.
7: Who said that?
9: Me.
2: Nearby, Fred and George look nervously toward the sky.
10: You okay, Freddy? Yeah. Me too.
2: They share a smile. Now Ron stands before the massive round door to the Chamber of Secrets. Its sculpted snakes extend from the hinge. The snake heads clear the way for another snake that circles the perimeter. Ron stands with Hermione.
11: Harry talks in his sleep. Have you noticed?
12: No, of course not.
2: The door swings open. Hermione edges back warily and peers down the dark tunnel beyond. Outside, the grandstand towers around the Quidditch field go up in flames. One crashes to the ground. Our view glides over them toward a hill of evergreens and passes through the energy dome. At the covered footbridge behind the school, four points of light gleam among the tall stilts and crosspieces supporting it. On the bridge, Neville peers toward the Forbidden Forest. Thousands of snatchers race across the field to the bridge entrance. Neville holds his ground. As the first few reach the energy dome, it disintegrates them. Neville blinks. The long-haired leader signals the others to halt. Neville smiles.
13: Yeah? You and whose army?
2: The horde stares at him. Panting, the leader lifts his chin. Rushing onto the overlook, Tonk spots Lupin and Kingsley. She runs into Lupin's arms.
13: You shouldn't have!
9: It's Teddy who needs you.
14: He'll sleep till dawn and snore like his father.
15: It's you that needs me tonight.
2: In the Chamber of Secrets, Ron approaches the skeleton of the basilisk. He pries one of the many curved fangs from its jaws. Hermione takes the golden cup Horcrux from her bag. Ron approaches and holds out the fang.
8: You do it.
14: I can't.
8: Yes, you can.
2: He takes the cup from her and gives her the fang. Ron lays the Horcrux on the ground. Hermione crouches. Her chest heaves as she eyes the small, gleaming cup. In a corridor, Harry weaves through the onrush of students and reaches an intersection. In the Chamber of Secrets, Ron eyes Hermione solemnly. Steeling herself, she raises the fang and plunges it into the Horcrux. Outside, Voldemort gasps. As the cup spins away from Ron and Hermione, Harry falters in the corridor. In the chamber, a wall of water surges. Showing Voldemort's face, it charges Ron and Hermione. As the teens back away, the water breaks over them, leaving them soaked. Now, Voldemort shudders, and Harry catches his breath. In the chamber, Ron and Hermione face each other. They kiss passionately. The embracing teens stand alone in vast stone chamber. Separating, Ron and Hermione gaze at each other, then share a smile. Voldemort fires a stream of light from his wand and Hogwarts' protective barrier glows. McGonagall watches, widening patches of luminous cracks form across the dome. At a window, Ginny looks up at the disintegrating enchantment. On the overlook, Remus and Tonks reach for each other, their fingertips inches apart. The Elder Wand smokes and Voldemort lowers his hand. As his robes whip in the wind, our view presses in on the wand. A crack splinters the wood toward the tip. Light seeps from the widening split. Wavering, Voldemort eyes the wand. He faces the massive dome, now covered with smoldering patches. Inside Hogwarts, Harry draws a tense breath. He hurries through a crowd of panicking students. Outside, fiery embers rain down from the enchantment. In front of the Snatchers, the long-haired leader catches an ember on the tip of his wand, then waves it aside. He eyes Neville, who steps back slightly on the bridge. The leader takes a slow step, planting his foot where the barrier had been. He smirks. Neville stares. The horde of Snatchers and Death Eaters charge toward him. As Neville races down the narrow, covered bridge, spells from his attackers ricochet off the walls. Neville shoots a spell at a support beam. Sparks spread across the structure, setting off explosions. The bridge collapses behind the Snatchers and they plummet. Neville runs toward Ginny and other students at the end of the bridge. The collapsing bridge catches up with him and he drops out of view. Ginny and the others look to the edge of the bridge. A hand tosses a wand over the ledge and grabs on. As Ginny steps forward, Neville climbs onto the severed wood planks.
3: That went well.
2: Trailing black smoke, Death Eaters fly toward Hogwarts, soaring low over the outlying grounds. Giants charge along with Voldemort's minions. Standing among the stone soldiers, Professor Flitwick backs away from a club-wielding giant. Roots spring from the ground and tie the giant down. A Death Eater shoots green blasts at stone soldiers on an open bridge where a giant bashes them with a staff. One of them strikes the giant's leg and he collapses. Flitwick flees between the stone army's lines. The giants bash several soldiers at a time. Meanwhile, students flee as Death Eaters shoot fiery spells at the courtyard.
5: Get inside!
2: The students run past McGonagall to the main entrance. A soaring Death Eater breaks into an upper floor. Spells from his and Arthur's wands lock midstream. Kingsley freezes an invading Death Eater in midair and sends him flying outside. Harry rushes downstairs with students. A Death Eater breaks in and Harry aims a spell. The Death Eater crashes. Ginny and Neville run up the steps.
3: Ginny! Neville! Are you all right? Never better. I feel like I could spit fire. You haven't seen Luna, have you? Luna? I'm mad for her. I think it's about time I told her since we'll probably both be dead by dawn.
2: As Neville runs off, Ginny and Harry share a kiss. She grips his shoulder.
4: I know.
2: Harry runs off and Ginny heads upstairs. Filch leaves Slytherin's in the dungeon cell.
12: Nudgy, nudge.
5: Let's out, you filthy squid!
2: Filch walks off. As smoke fills the passage behind him, he turns back. The freed Slytherins run past him. Draco apparates among them. He grabs Goyle and Blaze, then leads them back on a different path. Frowning, Filch watches them go. Now, Harry runs through an empty corridor, dodging falling debris as the roof and walls give out. Reaching the end of the corridor, he faces a plain high wall. The young wizard closes his eyes. Walking through a dark hall, Ron and Hermione look at the Marauder's map.
3: Bloody hell, we'll never find it on this.
4: There he is. Just there.
11: Brilliant.
4: He just vanished. Just now I saw it.
2: Harry's name disappears. They both look up.
11: Maybe he's gone to the room of requirement. Doesn't show up on the map, does it? You said that last year.
4: That's right, I did.
11: Let's go.
2: Hermione lingers.
4: Brilliant.
2: She follows him off. In the corridor, Draco peers at the high wall, now showing a door.
3: Come on!
2: His cohorts follow him around the corner. They shuffle over the debris while Draco strides to the wall. The door disappears. Harry stands alone in the room of requirement. The cavernous room features a high vaulted ceiling. Haphazard piles of furniture and countless objects fill the area. Harry steps through the room, scanning his surroundings. He walks past a pillar in the middle of an aisle. He picks up his pace, frantically looking over the heaps. As Harry walks below, a small Cornish pixie lands on a tall picture frame and watches him. It flutters its wings and drops to a lower frame. Continuing down the aisle, Harry slows to a stop. His gaze shifts slightly. As we close in behind Harry, he peers over his shoulder. He turns all the way around, his eyes locked on something across the room. Harry approaches a table cluttered with various items, including a brass globe. Staring through his round glasses, his gaze remains transfixed. Harry removes a bundle of rope from a wooden box, then slides it closer. He opens the case and reveals a tiara shaped like a bird with a large jewel at its breast. Breathing heavily, Harry starts to remove the diadem. Draco and his cohort step into view, their wands poised.
3: Well, well.
2: Harry lets it go.
3: What brings you here, Potter?
6: I could ask you the same.
3: You have something of mine. I'd like it back.
6: Well, what's wrong with the one you have?
3: It's my mother's. It's powerful, but it's not the same. Doesn't quite understand me. Know what I mean?
6: Why didn't you tell her? Bellatrix.
2: Blaze looks at Goyle.
6: You knew it was me. You didn't say anything.
16: Come on, Draco. Don't be a prat. Do him.
2: Harry moves his hand.
3: Easy.
2: Hermione disarms Draco. Goyle aims at her. Her spell sends the diadem flying over a heap of furniture.
13: That's my girlfriend, you numpty!
2: Ron chases the Slytherins out of view. Hermione smiles. Climbing the heap, Harry throws aside chairs. As Hermione joins him, Harry pulls a Cornish pixie from the pile. He flings it across the room. More emerge from the pile and fly away. Hermione and Harry throw more items aside, desperately searching the heap. Together, they pull on a red sofa.
3: Got it!
2: Harry holds up the diadem. He peers across the room. They jump to the floor. A fiery light glows around a corner. Ron runs back and drags Hermione away.
13: Go! I'll set the bloody place on fire!
2: A massive blaze shaped like a snake chases the friends, filling the aisles behind them. Harry shoots spells, knocking items to block the fire's path. The fire breaks through the barricade and takes the form of a dragon. Meanwhile, Draco and Blaze back away as Goyle tries to put out his flaming wand. The dragon-shaped flames rise over them. Goyle throws away his wand. Hermione and Ron round a corner with a lion-shaped fire on their tail. Harry sprints around a corner. Flames merge into a giant snake that lunges at him. Draco climbs a pile of furniture with Goyle and Blaze not far below. The dragon fire blocks Ron and Hermione's path. They turn a corner with Harry, but the lion fire heads their way. As the snake fire approaches, Harry conjures a protective barrier. Ron falls near a few brooms. Now the three friends fly off on them. The three Slytherins climb the pile, escaping the rising flames. Goyle grabs a chair, which breaks loose, and he plunges into the fire. Draco stares after him, then climbs onward.
13: Come on, this way!
2: On his broomstick, Harry flies past Draco and Blaze. They slip and cling desperately to the top of the pile. Harry looks back.
3: We can't leave them!
13: He's joking, right?
2: Ron and Hermione loop around a pillar after Harry. Draco struggles to hang on. Harry swoops down and reaches for him, but misses. He flies near Ron.
13: If we die for them, Harry, I'm gonna kill you!
2: As Harry makes another pass, Draco hops onto the back of the broom. Ron grabs Blaze. They fly across the burning room. Harry dodges a blazing heap as it collapses. Leading the group, Hermione shoots a spell, which parts a wall of flames. As they fly out of the Room of Requirement, Harry and Draco tumble across the floor. Draco runs off. Harry spots the diadem on the floor.
5: Harry!
2: Hermione throws a fang to Harry, and he stabs the diadem. Black smoke rises from it. Ron kicks the Horcrux into the fire. The flames take the shape of three massive heads, each bearing Voldemort's face. As they sweep toward the teens, the doors of the room shut them in. Outside, Nagini coils over rocks. Voldemort falters. Sitting against a wall, Harry shivers. Voldemort wears a troubled look. Harry grimaces. Voldemort looks unsteadily at his hand, then turns. He faces his legion of Death Eaters who wait at the bottom of a hill. As the bald villain steps down, Pius approaches, leading a small group.
0: My lord!
17: Avada Kedavra!
2: Fellow Death Eaters catch Pius's body. Voldemort hobbles further down the hill.
0: Come, Nagini. I need to keep you safe.
2: He and the snake disapparate. In the castle, Harry catches his breath. Hermione and Ron stand over him with concerned expressions. Harry glances up.
6: It's the snake. She's the last one. It's the last Horcrux.
2: Hermione glances at Ron, who kneels and faces Harry.
11: Look inside him, Harry. Find out where he is. If we find him, we can find the snake. We can end this.
2: Harry shifts his gaze. Hermione kneels behind Ron. Eyes closed, Harry shudders. He envisions a rowboat, oars, a rope bound to an iron ring, and rippling water. Harry keeps his eyes shut. In a boathouse, Nagini coils on the floor. Lucius looks at Voldemort, who grips the Elder Wand and bares his wrist.
16: My lord, might it be less, might it not be more prudent to call off this attack? Simply seek the boy yourself.
0: I do not need to seek the boy. Before the night is out, he will come to me, do you understand?
2: Voldemort smacks him.
0: Look at me. How can you live with yourself, Lucius?
16: I don't know.
2: The frightened wizard holds the Dark Lord's gaze.
0: Go and find Severus. Bring him to me.
2: In the castle, Harry opens his eyes and looks at Ron and Hermione.
6: I know where he is.
2: Now, our view soars past a tower as the spells of flying Death Eaters light up the rooftops. Flying on a broom, Oliver Wood calls out to a few friends. They fly down to the courtyard where fires burn among the opposing fighters. Inside, Harry, Hermione, and Ron head down the steps, fending off Death Eaters. Harry holds Hermione back, blocking her from a blast. He knocks an enemy back with a spell, then leads his friends around a corner. They head down to the courtyard where a staff-wielding giant faces them. The three friends hide inside a toppled bell as he swings his staff. Harry hurries over a pile of rubble, but turns back as giant spiders crawl toward them. Leading the trio, Hermione runs between the giant's legs. Harry shoots spells as they run through the battle. They climb over fallen wood planks and a blast knocks out a spider behind them. Greyback hunches over a victim.
5: No!
2: The werewolf looks up. Hermione hits him with a spell. Lavender lies dead. As Harry, Hermione, and Ron flee, the giant smashes an archway with his staff. They reach the main bridge and a horde of Dementors flies their way. Behind the teens, Aberforth conjures a spherical Patronus-like spell. As the spell pulses outward, the Dementors fly away. Harry, Hermione, and Ron look at the wizard, then run off. Aberforth, Kingsley, Ginny, and other students return to the battle raging in the courtyard. Harry, Hermione, and Ron hurry down an outer staircase. Our view descends past them to the boathouse on the lakeshore. Inside, Voldemort paces towards Snape. The three teens spy on them from outside.
9: You have performed extraordinary magic with this wand, my lord, in the last few hours alone.
0: No. No. I am extraordinary, but the wand resists me.
9: There is no wand more powerful. Ollivander himself has said it. Tonight, when the boy comes, it will not fail you, I'm sure of it. It answers to you, and you only.
0: Does it?
9: My lord?
2: Voldemort paces around Snape.
0: The wand, does it truly answer to me? You're a clever man, Severus. Surely you must know.
2: Harry peers through a latticed window.
0: Where does its true loyalty lie?
9: With you. Of course, my lord.
0: The Elder Wand cannot serve me properly because I am not its true master. The Elder Wand belongs to the wizard who killed its last owner.
2: Gripping the wand, the snake-like villain steps forward.
0: You killed Dumbledore, Severus. While you live, the Elder Wand cannot truly be mine. You've been a good and faithful servant, Severus. But only I can live forever.
9: My lord.
2: Voldemort swipes the air, and Snape collapses against the window, startling Harry.
0: Nagini, kill.
2: The snake attacks. Harry and his friends crouch on the other side of the wall. The window's pattern obscures Harry's view. Voldemort disapparates. Harry and his friends remain in hiding. On the other side of the glass, Snape's hand slides down the bloodied window. Harry leads his friends into the boathouse. Snape slumps back against the wall. The young wizard approaches the professor and crouches at his side. Behind him, Ron and Hermione look on. Harry cups the professor's neck, covering a bloody wound. Snape meets the young wizard's sympathetic gaze. Tears stream from the dying professor's eye and run down his cheek.
9: Take them. Take them. Please.
3: Give me something. Quickly, a flask, anything.
2: Hermione takes a vial from her bag and gives it to him. Harry opens the glass container, then returns his hand to Snape's neck wound. He holds the vial to the professor's cheek and collects the tears. Snape's eyes remain fixed on the young wizard. Harry lowers the vial from the professor's cheek.
18: Take them to the posse.
2: Harry clutches the vial.
18: Look at me.
2: Harry and Snape share a long gaze.
18: You have your mother's eyes.
2: Harry stares with parted lips. Snape blinks, then looks away. Hermione glances at Ron. Harry remains crouched at the motionless professor's side. He looks over his shoulder at his friends. The lake waters ripple over the partially submerged rowboat. Standing, Harry and Ron brace themselves. Hermione crouches and covers her ears.
19: You have fought valiantly, but in vain.
2: In the courtyard, a Death Eater disarms George. Everyone listens.
19: I do not wish this. Every drop of magical blood spilled is a terrible waste. I therefore command my forces to retreat. In their absence, dispose of your dead with dignity. Harry Potter, I now speak directly to you. On this night, you have allowed your friends to die for you rather than face me yourself. There is no greater dishonor. Join me in the Forbidden Forest and confront your fate. If you do not do this, I shall kill every last man, woman, and child who tries to conceal you from me.
2: Harry, Hermione, and Ron stand outside by the water. Our view rises high above the boathouse. Later, the three friends enter the empty courtyard littered with rubble and debris. Ron pushes open the double doors into the Great Hall. Inside, wizards and witches tend to the wounded. Two students carry a body on a stretcher. With a stunned stare, Ron enters. Hermione follows. As Harry steps forward, Slughorn treats a gash on Filch's arm. The professor acknowledges him.
9: Harry!
2: Harry passes a bruised Flitwick and Professor Sprout tending to someone. He notices Parvati and Trelawney sitting on either side of a body.
20: She's passed.
21: There she's gone.
2: They cover it with a blanket. Continuing forward, Harry stops in his tracks. He spots the Weasleys gathered around a body. As Ron draws closer, George pulls him into a hug. Ron crouches near his mom, who leans over Fred's body.

0: Harry takes a deep breath. He walks over and lifts the polished stone basin off its stand. He releases the shiny concave disc which floats across the room. Light glints off the pensive surface as it glides to the headmaster's desk and settles on it. As Harry follows, he reaches into his pocket and takes out the vial with Snape's tears. Removing its cap, he empties it into the pensive, which ripples as if filled with water. The falling tears become inky swirls as they enter the basin. Harry pockets the vial, then lowers his face into the pensive. His view fills with the inky swirls, then descends through a haze. The dark billows surge down with him. They curl away to reveal two girls standing on a hill. The red-haired girl opens her hand and a white daisy blossoms above her palm. She looks to the dark-haired girl who swipes the flower away.
1: Freak! I'm here! I'm Natal Mummy! You're a freak! You're a freak, Lily! I'm here!
0: A boy with dark, scraggly hair emerges from a tree's hollow and gazes at Lily. Petunia nervously runs off, leaving her sister. The pale boy plucks a stem with two wing-like leaves at its top. He makes them flutter and flies the plant into Lily's hand. She and the boy share a smile. By a river, they lie side by side.
2: She's jealous. She's ordinary, and you're special.
3: That's mean, Severus.
0: As they gaze at the sky, leaves drift down from a willow tree above. With their eyes following them, the two friends make the leaves flap like butterflies out over the river. The inky swirls billow, then give way to young Lily at Hogwarts. She wears the sorting hat.
4: Gryffindor!
0: McGonagall removes the hat. Lily smiles at young Snape, who frowns as he watches her join the Gryffindors.
5: Hi, I'm James.
3: Hi, I'm Lily.
0: As she shakes James's hand, Snape stares. Now Lily and Snape walk a corridor.
6: Just like your father.
0: They drop their books as James runs between them.
7: Don't say a word against my father.
0: James smiles at Lily as Snape hands her the books. Now adults, James and Lily kiss, then dance by a fountain.
8: And servant and master shall be reunited once more.
6: Severus.
0: On a cliff, Snape faces Dumbledore.
9: Oh, don't kill me.
10: The prophecy did not refer to a woman. It spoke of a boy born at the end of July.
6: Yes, but he thinks it's her son. He intends to hunt them down now, to kill them. Hide her. Hide them all. I beg you.
10: What will you give me in exchange, Severus?
6: Anything.
11: Harry. Harry, you're so loved.
0: Lightning flashes as baby Harry sits in a crib.
11: Harry, Mama loves you. Dada loves you.
0: Lily gazes at him.
11: Harry, be safe. Be strong.
12: Avada Kedavra!
0: Voldemort kills her. Wormtail cowers. At Hogwarts.
6: You said you would keep her safe.
10: Lily and James put their faith in the wrong person, Severus. Rather like you.
0: Snape grimaces woefully.
10: The boy survives.
6: This doesn't need protection. The Dark Lord is gone.
10: The Dark Lord will return. And when he does, the boy will be in terrible danger. He has her eyes.
0: Snape meets Dumbledore's gaze.
10: If you truly loved her...
0: Snape hesitates. He points at Dumbledore.
6: No one can know.
10: I should never reveal the best of you, Severus.
6: Your word.
10: When you risk your life every day to protect the boy.
6: He possesses no measurable talent. His arrogance rivals even that of his father, and he seems to relish his fame.
0: Snape finds James dead.
7: My father.
6: James Potter. Lazy. Arrogant.
7: My father was a great man.
6: Your father was a swine.
0: Dumbledore tries to wear the ring.
6: Drink the rest. It will contain the curse to your hand. Time being.
13: It will spread, Albus.
10: How long?
0: Snape views his blackened fingers.
6: Maybe a year.
0: He strides away from Dumbledore's desk.
10: Don't ignore me, Severus.
11: Only a lectarian passes.
10: We both know Lord Voldemort has ordered the Malfoy.

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1: A glimpse shows Draco and Snape.
0: But should he fail, one should presume the Dark Lord will turn to you.
1: Snape stares grimly at Dumbledore.
0: You must be the one to kill me, Severus. It is the only way. Only then will the Dark Lord trust you completely.
1: Snape hushes Harry. Through floorboards, Harry watches him kill Dumbledore.
0: There will come a time when Harry Potter must be told something. But you must wait until Voldemort is at his most vulnerable.
2: Must be told what?
0: On the night Lord Voldemort went to Godric's Hollow to kill Harry, and Lily Potter cast herself between them, the curse rebounded.
1: Voldemort kills Lily.
0: When that happened, a part of Voldemort's soul latched itself onto the only living thing it could find, Harry himself.
1: The baby bears a lightning-shaped cut.
0: Well, there's a reason Harry can speak with snakes. There's a reason he can look into Lord Voldemort's mind. A part of Voldemort lives inside him.
1: Glimpses show Voldemort touching his head, then Harry shuddering in his sleep.
2: So when the time comes, the boy must die?
0: Yes. Yes, he must die.
1: Snape enters the nursery in the Potter's home and finds Lily dead. He sinks to the floor, his anguished eyes fixed on her. His face crumples and sobs. Baby Harry sits tearfully in his crib, his forehead bearing the lightning bolt cut. At Hogwarts, Snape stares.
2: You've kept him alive so that he can die at the proper moment.
1: At Hogwarts, a younger Harry gazes through a doorway.
2: You've been raising him like a pig for slaughter.
0: Don't tell me now that you've grown to care for the boy.
1: Snape slowly opens his mouth. He circles his wand in the air.
2: Expecto Patronum.
1: A glowing Patronus emerges in the form of a doe. It darts around the office, then disappears. Stunned, Dumbledore faces Snape.
0: Lily.
1: A glimpse shows Snape weeping as he embraces Lily's body.
0: After all this time.
2: Always.
1: In the forest, Harry rises as he spots the doe Patronus approaching.
2: So when the time comes, the boy must die?
0: Yes. He must die. And Voldemort himself must do it. That is essential.
1: The room dissolves around Snape, who becomes an inky stream. It billows to the surface of the Pensieve, and Harry lifts his head. He takes quick, shallow breaths. The shocked young man backs away from the desk. Pressing a hand to his chest, he lowers himself to the steps and stares. In the headmaster's office, Harry sits on the steps. He stares at the dim room with a grim expression. Now, he heads down a staircase where books litter the landings and rubble lines the stairs. He pauses as he finds Ron and Hermione huddled at a lower landing, leaning their heads together. Ron holds Hermione's hand in both of his. As Harry approaches, they stand.
3: Where have you been?
4: We thought you went to the forest. I'm going there now. Are you mad? No!
1: Harry trudges down the stairs.
4: You can't give yourself up to him.
1: He stops. Behind him, Hermione grabs Ron's arm.
3: What is it, Harry? What does he know?
1: Harry turns to her.
5: There's a reason I can hear them. The Horcruxes. I think I've known for a while. And I think you have too.
3: I'll go with you.
5: Now, kill the snake. Kill the snake and then it's just him.
1: Hermione embraces Harry. With his arms wrapped around her, Harry rests his chin on her shoulder. He looks to Ron and shakes his head slightly. Ron stares back at his friend with a resigned expression. Harry nods and separates from Hermione. He holds her gaze for a moment, then steps away. Ron moves closer to her. They watch from the landing as Harry descends the rest of the stairs. Now, the young wizard makes his way past piles of rubble in the dark courtyard. Along one of the walkways, small fires flicker. Harry pauses as he reaches the edge of the Forbidden Forest. He looks back toward the school grounds and stares wistfully. Turning to the forest, he takes out the golden snitch from Dumbledore. As he clutches it in his fingers, the message appears on its polished surface. I open at the close. Lifting his eyes from the snitch, Harry nods.
5: I'm ready to die.
1: He steels himself, then returns his gaze to the golden ball. He presses the snitch to his lips and shuts his eyes. He lowers it, and a hatch on its surface slides away to reveal an inner lair. It opens and a small polished stone with 8 sides floats out. Light glints off its smooth black sides. Harry stares at the tiny object rising in front of him. With an eager look, he lifts his open hand under the stone and it hovers above his palm.
5: The Resurrection Stone.
1: He closes his fingers around it and shuts his eyes. He trembles. As he opens his eyes, his lips quiver. His father, mother, Sirius, and Lupin stand before him. Lily extends her hand and Harry strides over. As he reaches to touch her, his fingers pass through her ghostly form. He gives a disappointed look. Lily gazes at him.
3: You've been so brave, sweetheart.
5: Why are you here? All of you.
1: He glances at his father.
3: We never left.
1: She gives him a loving smile. Harry swallows, then nods. He shifts his gaze and steps toward Sirius.
5: Does it hurt? Dying.
1: He looks kindly at his godson.
5: Quicker.
1: Harry nods.
6: You're nearly there, son.
1: He faces James.
5: I'm sorry. I never wanted any of you to die for me. And Remus, your son.
6: Others will tell him what his mother and father died for. One day, he'll understand.
1: Lupin gives Harry a reassuring nod. The young wizard turns to his mother, who holds his gaze firmly. He steps to the center of the group, then eyes his father.
5: You'll stay with me.
6: Until the end.
5: And he won't be able to see you?
6: No. We're here, you see.
1: Sirius points at Harry's heart. The teenager meets his godfather's gaze and presses his lips together. He turns to his mother, who looks calmly at him. Harry keeps his eyes locked on hers.
5: Stay close to me.
3: Always.
1: Opening his hand, Harry lets the Resurrection Stone fall to the ground. The tiny object lands on the dry grass. In a dark forest clearing, Voldemort stands with the Elder Wand balanced in his hands.
7: No sign of him, my lord.
1: He opens his deep-set eyes. He looks down at the gaunt wizard reporting to him. Bellatrix creeps after the Dark Lord as he steps forward, scanning the clearing. Other Death Eaters stand nearby.
8: I thought he would come.
1: In the forest, Voldemort turns to Bellatrix. She pouts, then bows her head deferentially. He turns away and steps toward his followers. He halts, lifts his head, and turns. Following his gaze, Bellatrix steps back as Harry enters the clearing. With her eyes wide, she glances back and forth between the boy and Voldemort. She moves out of the way. Voldemort rolls his head, appearing to sniff the air with his flat nostrils. His lips curl into a faint smirk, then part. Harry steps closer, arms at his sides. Tied with ropes, Hagrid looks on.
9: Harry? No! What are you doing here?
10: Quiet!
1: Under Voldemort's gaze, Harry takes measured, even breaths. He clamps his mouth shut.
8: Harry Potter. The boy who lived.
1: The disheveled, nervous teen keeps eye contact with him.
8: Come to die.
1: Nagini slithers past Hagrid toward her master. Clutching the Elder Wand, Voldemort's hand rises. He aims at Harry, who remains still. The boy's lips part briefly before he resolutely shuts his eyes. He shoots a green bolt at Harry and white light fills our view. A blurry form appears. Harry comes into focus, lying on a white surface. Now clean, he looks up without his glasses. Standing, Harry finds himself in a vast, shining white space lined with archways. The teen takes in his mysterious surroundings, then turns. A low bench sits behind him. Beneath it, something lies mostly out of view. Harry approaches tentatively. He crouches at the bench, peers underneath, and recoils. A small skeletal Voldemort lies curled up. His red, raw skin stretches over his sickly bones.
0: You can't help. Harry, you wonderful boy.
1: Dumbledore approaches.
0: You brave, brave man.
1: Clad in silvery gray robes, he smiles.
0: Let us walk.
1: Harry gazes around as he and Dumbledore walk toward radiant light. The teen glances back toward the bench.
5: Professor, what is that?
1: Dumbledore sadly follows his gaze.
0: Something beyond either of our help. A part of Voldemort sent here to die.
5: And exactly where are we?
0: I was going to ask you that. Where would you say that we are?
5: Well, it looks like King's Cross Station. Only cleaner. And without all the trains.
0: King's Cross, is that right? This is, as they say, your party. I expect you now realize that you and Voldemort have been connected by something other than fate since that night in Godric's Hollow all those years ago.
5: So it's true then, sir. A part of him lives within me, doesn't it?
0: Did. It was just destroyed many moments ago by none other than Voldemort himself. You were the Horcrux he never meant to make, Harry.
1: As they stroll away from us, the radiant light washes them from view. Now they arrive at a bench. Dumbledore and Harry sit, and a soft breeze ruffles their clothes.
5: I have to go back, haven't I?
0: Oh, that's up to you.
5: I have a choice.
0: Oh, yes. We're in King's Cross, you say? I think if you so desired, you'll be able to board a train.
5: And where would it take me?
0: On.
1: Dumbledore stands and steps away. Harry's brow furrows and he looks back over his shoulder. He looks to Dumbledore, who stands with his back to him. Harry gets up and addresses his old mentor.
5: Voldemort has the Elder Wand.
1: Dumbledore turns.
0: True.
5: And the snake's still alive?
0: Yes.
5: And I've nothing to kill it with.
0: Help will always be given at Hogwarts, Harry, to those who ask for it. I've always prized myself on my ability to turn a phrase. Words are, in my not so humble opinion, our most inexhaustible source of magic, capable of both inflicting injury and remedying it. But I would, in this case, amend my original statement to this. Help will always be given at Hogwarts to those who deserve it.
1: He smiles and nods. As Harry gazes solemnly at him, the old wizard backs away.
0: Do not pity the dead, Harry. Pity the living. And above all those who live without love.
4: Professor, my mother's Patronus was a doe, wasn't it? That's the same as Professor Snape's. It's curious, don't you think?
0: Actually, if I think about it, it doesn't seem curious at all. I'll be going now, Harry.
4: Professor!
1: Dumbledore turns back, his robes billowing lightly.
4: Is this all real? Or is it just happening inside my head?
0: Of course it's happening inside your head, Harry. Why should that mean that it's not real?
1: Dumbledore smiles at him, taking a few steps and vanishes in a flare of light.
4: Professor! What should I do?
1: Harry stands alone in the vast white space.
4: Professor!
1: In the forest clearing, Voldemort opens his eyes.
10: My lord, you hurt!
9: I don't need your help!
1: Bellatrix tries to aid him to his feet. He shoves her down. Narcissa steps forward alone, gazing at the back of Harry's limp form.
10: The boy! Is he dead?
1: As Voldemort and the Death Eaters look on, Narcissa crouches over him. She leans close, her dark eyes wide.
10: Is he alive? Draco, is he alive?
1: She peers intensely at Harry, whose eyes remain closed behind his glasses. Keeping them shut, he gives a small nod. Narcissa lingers over the teen. At the clearing's edge, Hagrid looks on helplessly. Narcissa straightens. She faces Voldemort.
11: Dead.
1: At Hogwarts, Neville steps over rubble in the early morning light. He picks up the sorting hat, brushes it off, and holds it upside down. Dried blood streaks his face from his temple to his cheek. Something in the hat reflects glimmering light onto his face. Neville peers across the battered courtyard. At the far end of the main bridge, Voldemort's followers gather. Neville limps past the rubble for a closer look, clutching the hat in one hand. Still leashed by the Death Eaters, Hagrid cradles Harry in his arms. He plods on with a devastated expression. As the group crosses the bridge, a giant's dead body drops off the edge. Voldemort's hand sweeps it aside without touching it. His other hand holds the Elder Wand. He leads his followers toward the school. In the courtyard, Neville hobbles toward them. His surviving allies come out behind him. On the viaduct, Nagini slithers alongside Voldemort. He halts and looks around solemnly. Still held by Hagrid, Harry lies limp, his left arm dangling lifelessly.
12: Who is that? Hagrid's carried. Neville, who is it?
1: Arthur grips Ginny.
13: Harry Potter! He's dead!
12: No! No!
13: Silence!
1: Ginny's father pulls her back. Ron and Hermione arrive.
13: Stupid girl! Harry Potter is dead. From this day forth, you put your faith in me.
1: McGonagall looks on with a dour expression. Ron and Hermione stare. More students emerge.

0: Voldemort grins and faces his followers.
1: Harry Potter is dead! And now is the time to declare yourself.
0: He spreads his arms wide.
1: Come forward and join us! Or die.
0: Professor Sprout, Slughorn, Madame Pomfrey, and Filch glower. Voldemort waits.
2: Draco!
0: Hermione, Ron, Molly, and George turn. Lucius hesitantly beckons.
2: Draco.
0: Draco stands uneasily in front of Luna.
3: Draco.
0: Narcissa stands near Lucius.
3: Come.
0: His father holds out a hand. Draco shifts his unhappy gaze. Frowning, he crosses the courtyard toward Voldemort and the Death Eaters. McGonagall looks on with concern.
1: Ah, well done, Draco. Well done.
0: As Voldemort embraces him, the teen holds his arms at his sides. Dean, Cho, and others watch. As Draco approaches, Lucius reaches out, but Narcissa puts his arm around their son and steps away. Now, Neville hobbles forward with the sorting hat. At Ron's side, Hermione fights back tears.
1: Well, I must say I'd hoped for better. And who might you be, young man?
4: Neville Longbottom.
0: Bellatrix sticks out her tongue.
1: Well, Neville, I'm sure we can find a place for you in our ranks.
4: I'd like to say something.
0: He meets the Dark Lord's gaze. Voldemort's smile vanishes and he irritably makes a fist.
1: Well, Neville, I'm sure we'd all be fascinated to hear what you have to say.
4: Doesn't matter that Harry's gone.
5: Stand down, Neville.
4: People die every day.
0: Neville faces his allies.
4: Friends? Family? Yeah. We lost Harry tonight. He's still with us.
0: He gestures to his heart.
4: In here. So spread. Remus.
0: Harry's closed eyes move.
4: Tonks. All of them. They didn't die in vain.
0: Neville blinks thoughtfully, then turns his blood-stained face to Voldemort.
4: But you will. Because you're wrong. Harry's heart did beat for us. For all of us. This is not over.
0: As Neville draws Gryffindor's sword from the hat, Harry jumps from Hagrid's arms.
4: Confringo!
0: He launches a fireball at Nagini. It ricochets and topples Death Eaters. As Harry ducks under a stone walkway, Voldemort fires spells. Lucius notices Death Eaters disapparating. Voldemort watches Harry reach the school entrance. As their allies head inside, Kingsley casts a protective spell.
6: I'll lure him into the castle! We have to kill the snake!
7: You'll need this!
2: Neville!
0: Neville leaps out with a sword. Voldemort sends him flying backward, then rips through Kingsley's barrier and disapparates with Nagini. On the viaduct, Narcissa and Draco depart hand in hand. Lucius runs to catch up. Now, Harry backs into a ruined corridor and lifts his wand in the dusty air. He wheels around and heads warily toward an archway. Startled again, he turns but finds no one there. An invisible force throws him off balance. Harry shoots a spell but hits only stone. He dashes out of view. Voldemort apparates on the debris-covered stairs. Harry hides around a corner and grips the basilisk fang. As Voldemort climbs the great staircase, Harry dashes out and attacks. Voldemort deflects his spell and fires back. As the enemies trade magical blows, the dark wizard grins and backs Harry up the staircase. Nagini follows. Harry turns to find the Dark Lord on the stairs above him. As Voldemort shoots green energy, Harry holds it off with a stream of red light. He notices Nagini behind him. Harry raises his wand hand up, sending the energy to the rafters. Timbers fall, blocking Voldemort's approach. As Harry charges Nagini with the fang, Voldemort appears on another stairway. He launches a black cloud at the teen. Harry leaps to a lower flight and lands hard, dropping the fang. Voldemort disintegrates it and shoots another black cloud at him. On a landing, a rock strikes Nagini on the back. She slithers onward and spies Hermione on a lower landing. The snake stops and flicks her tongue. Hermione throws another rock at Nagini's head. In the Great Hall, Neville's eyes open. As the battle between wizards rages around him, he sits up woozily. A burning body flies past him. The teen turns and finds Gryffindor's sword sticking out from under a cot. Now Harry races along suspended catwalks. Voldemort appears and flicks his hand. The bridge beneath Harry drops away and he lands on the floor below. As he tries to crawl away, black straps bind his wrists. Another wraps around his throat. Extending from Voldemort's robe, several more tie up the teen and lift him. On the staircase, Nagini stalks Hermione to a doorway. Ron sneaks up behind the snake, wielding a basilisk fang. Nagini turns and lunges, disarming him. In the Great Hall, Bellatrix attacks Ginny, who deflects the spell. The evil witch grins. Molly steps between her and Ginny.
5: Not my daughter, you bitch!
0: She fires a bolt at Bellatrix, who retaliates with multiple spells. Molly deflects them shakily, then starts firing back. One spell constricts Bellatrix's corset. Molly thrusts her wand, and Bellatrix explodes into black flakes. Molly smiles triumphantly. On the catwalks, Voldemort knocks Harry down and kicks him. He grips the teen's throat, then drops him. Harry crawls backwards.
4: Hey, you all right?
0: Voldemort slaps him.
4: When you told Professor Snape that one was failing you, it will always fail.
0: He forces Harry to a ledge.
1: I killed Snape.
4: But what if the one never belonged to Snape? What if its allegiance was always to someone else?
7: Oh, come on, Tom. Let's finish this the way we started.
0: Harry grabs hold of him.
1: Together!
0: He leaps from the edge, taking Voldemort with him. Plummeting toward a gorge, the foes grapple with each other. They take flight in the form of a black, smoky mass. They graze a rooftop, then crash through exposed rafters. They dip and weave around the castle turrets. As the enemies grip each other's heads, their faces briefly meld into one. The enemies split apart and tumble to opposite sides of the courtyard. Harry spots his fallen wand. Voldemort notices the Elder Wand several feet away and belly crawls toward it as Harry moves toward his own. Voldemort's hand seizes the Elder Wand and Harry grips the wand he won from Draco. The enemies stand. Voldemort fires a green bolt and Harry counters it with a red one. The beams clash halfway between the foes. Inside, Nagini chases Ron and Hermione down the main staircase. Outside, Voldemort fires relentlessly against Harry. The teen grits his teeth. At the foot of the stairs, Ron fires a green bolt at Nagini, and the snake lunges. As Ron and Hermione fall back, Neville slices off Nagini's head with the sword. Ron and Hermione cling to each other. Outside, the magic between Voldemort and Harry evaporates. Above Neville, swirls of rising smoke show Voldemort's likeness. In the courtyard, the Dark Lord's eyes glisten. As Harry turns from the school to his enemy, Voldemort sneers. Both wizards thrust their wands. Harry's red beam overpowers Voldemort's green one. The Dark Wizard wears a strained grimace and he eyes the failing Elder Wand. As Harry flicks his wrist, the beams disappear and the wand flies from Voldemort's grip. It arcs high through the air. On his knees, Harry catches the wand, then looks to his powerless enemy. The Dark Lord sinks down, trembling. His hands appear withered and blackened. As his mouth opens in a painful gape, the skin on his bald head flakes away like burnt paper. His face turns gray as the bits of disintegrating flesh drift skyward on the air. As Voldemort peers up helplessly, his face and body turn to ash. A bird's eye view shows the flakes drifting higher above the courtyard. The rising sun glares brightly behind the ravaged school. The last traces of ash float away. In the great hall, Neville sits with a dazed look, the sword still in hand. Luna takes a seat beside him. She folds her hands and shares a smile with Neville. They both gaze ahead. Harry spots the Weasleys at a table. Ginny and her mom look at him as they lean their heads together. Harry walks past Cho, who smiles faintly. He smiles back at her, then spots Dean and Seamus chatting with Aberforth by a fire.
8: You're a big fella.
0: Slughorn sits on a bench beside Flitwick.
9: A knife! It was lost in the folds of my gown, Summer.
0: Hagrid approaches.
8: Harry.
0: Harry hugs his towering friend. With a proud look, Hagrid leaves him. Continuing through the hall, Harry spots Filch through the open doors. The caretaker lifts a piece of debris off the floor, then tosses it onto a pile. He starts sweeping with a push broom. Ron and Hermione enter the great hall, and Harry notices them holding hands. Hermione follows his amused gaze, then gives a sheepish grin. Harry smiles. Later, the trio walks along the main bridge. Chunks of stone from missing sections of railing litter the pathway. Harry climbs atop some of the broken railing and peers into the ravine below. He gazes into the distance. He nods, then furrows his brow as he gazes at the Elder Wand in his hand.
10: Why didn't it work for him? The Elder Wand.
11: It answered to somebody else. When he killed Snape, he thought the wand would become his. But the thing is, the wand never belonged to Snape. It was Draco who disarmed Dumbledore that night in the Astronomy Tower. From that moment on, the wand answered him. Until the other night when I disarmed Draco. At Malfoy Manor. At Malfoy Manor.
12: So that means...
11: it's mine.
12: What should we do with it?
10: We?
12: Just saying, that's the Elder Wand. Most powerful wand in the world. With that, we'd be invincible.
0: Harry regards the wand. He glances at his friends, then bends the shaft of wood in both hands. Hermione glances at Ron, who gapes. Harry snaps the wand in two. Trails of vapor escape from the broken wand. Harry hurls one half off the bridge. Stunned, Ron and Hermione watch as he tosses the other half. A wide view shows the three friends at the edge of the bridge, staring down into the gorge. Nodding, Harry glances at his friends, then hops down and steps away. The pair gazes after the wand, then turns to find Harry standing a short distance away. Harry smiles back at them, then stares off. Hermione walks up beside him and slides her arm around his. She gives him an affectionate look as he gazes calmly ahead. Ron moves to Hermione's other side and she takes his hand. He and Harry share a smile. With their backs to Hogwarts, the three friends stare into the distance. Our view pulls away from them, then fades to black. Words appear, 19 years later. Daytime. A clock tower stands over a grand Victorian building with arched windows across its red brick facade. Inside King's Cross Station, a boy wheels a cart carrying a birdcage. A red-headed girl rides on the front of a second older boy's cart.
13: Well,
0: He glances back at the first boy, then hurries ahead.

0: Commuters exit a train as the kids cross the platform. The girl hops off the older boy's cart, revealing the initials JSP on his luggage. He races away from the younger boy, whose trunk reads ASP. The older boy charges into a solid brick pillar and vanishes. As the younger boy hesitates, Harry and Ginny, now older, catch up with him.
1: Together.
0: The boy nods. They charge the pillar with the cart and disappear. They reappear on another platform alongside the waiting Hogwarts Express. Ginny and her daughter follow. Near a crowded passenger car, an older Draco and his wife hug their platinum blonde son goodbye. Draco spots Harry and his family approaching. The Potters pass a boy and girl holding a caged dove, then a few Gryffindor Quidditch players. As Harry glances at his younger son, a paper bird flies over his shoulder. His daughter chases it through the crowd. Nearby, Ron stands with his arm around his son while Hermione helps their daughter.
2: Bag?
3: Yeah.
2: Jumper?
0: She kisses her.
2: I miss you.
0: They hug.
4: Here they come.
0: Hermione notices Harry and Ginny arriving with their son. The young boy suddenly stops walking and crouches out of view. His parents glance back, then trade a look. Harry goes back and kneels to help him tie his shoe.
5: Dad,
6: what if I am put in Slytherin?
1: Albus Severus Potter. You were named after two headmasters of Hogwarts. One of them was a Slytherin, and he was the bravest man I've ever known.
6: But just say that I am.
1: Then Slytherin House will have gained a wonderful young wizard. But listen, if it really means that much to you, you can choose Gryffindor. The Sorting Hat takes your choice into account.
6: Really?
1: Really. Ready?
6: Ready.
0: They stand and hug. On board the train, Albus ducks a flying ball of light. Trailing sparks, it hovers beside him. Older boys chase it through the train car.
7: Come on, Jake, get a move on!
0: Albus sits with his brother and across from Ron and Hermione's daughter. A frog on the window hops into the girl's hand. On the platform between Ron and Harry, Hermione smiles and covers her mouth. The kids wave from the departing train. It passes a sign reading 9 3/4. Harry smiles at the front of the crowd of parents and young children. As the red train speeds away, kids wave out the windows. Harry, Ron, and Hermione wistfully watch the train depart for Hogwarts. Fade to black.

0: 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Produced by David Heyman, David Barron, J.K. Rowling. Based on the novel by J.K. Rowling. Executive producer Lionel Wigram. Director of photography Eduardo Serra, ASC, AFC. Production designer Stuart Craig.
1: Letters pop out from a white background, then turn red. Netflix. A Netflix original series. On a stage, Jonah steps aside to reveal Maya, who steps up to a mic. Fake snow falls behind them. Maya and Jonah perform in the school gym, decorated with white trees, polar bears, and hanging snowflakes. A group of dressed-up students dances in front of the stage. A disco ball shines light around the room. Maya, in a sparkly dress, steps off stage, greeting other students with a smile. Zig stands before her.
2: Hey, you looked great up there.
3: Are we really doing this? You're really gonna act like everything's normal?
2: Maya, we need to talk.
3: You cheated on me, Zig, and then lied about it for weeks.
2: I know, and I'm so sorry.
4: Have you guys seen Jonah?
1: Frankie looks at both of them.
4: Okay, never mind, I'll keep looking.
2: I thought that we were over. Okay, please don't let us be over.
3: Why should I forgive you?
2: I wish I could take back the moment that Zoe kissed me, but...
3: It's just a kiss?
2: Yeah, basically.
3: Okay, we can talk after the dance.
1: She walks off through the crowd of people. Maya comes face to face with Hunter, and they glare at each other before continuing on. Tiny, wearing a suit jacket, comes up behind Zig.
5: What's up, Mega Grin?
2: Think everything's gonna be okay.
4: Yeah, right.
1: The disco lights stop.
2: What's going on?
6: 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Please follow protocol.
1: Photos and videos of the diverse group of Degrassi teens appear in blocks, then within text messages and phone apps. The title appears on a social media page next to a photo of all the teens together. Degrassi, next class. The quote below reads, I know I can make it through. Words appear, hashtag sorry not sorry. Starring Amanda Arcuri, Amir Bagheria, Soma Bhatia, Jamie Block, Stefan Brogren, Raya Downs. Words appear, earlier that day. In class, students work on papers with their heads down.
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1: Hunter watches Yael as she finishes her test and closes the pages. She stands and picks up her bag. Hunter does the same, and they both turn in tests to the teacher. Hunter follows her out and stands in the doorway.
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3: Staying far away from this torture chamber as possible. See you in the Voodoo Lands.
2: Do you maybe want to go to the snowball with me tonight?
3: To watch hormone-laden adolescents grope each other in the gymnasium?
2: Never mind. Stupid idea.
3: I'm in.
2: Great. I'll buy tickets.
3: And get me a corsage, too.
2: Yeah, of course.
7: Hunter, Yael, please follow me.
1: Principal Simpson turns away.
2: Maybe we're getting nominated for an award.
3: Obviously, the school found out that we trolled Maya.
2: Even if they suspect us, they have zero proof.
3: So what do we do?
2: Deny everything.
4: Winston wants to know the color of my dress.
3: So he can buy you a corsage. Sweet.
4: I don't even know what I'm wearing. The semi-formal's tonight.
8: Yeah, I was just gonna throw something on.
4: You will not.
8: No, breathe.
3: If all goes well, you and Winston will get back together.
4: Well, that's not a sure thing.
3: Not if you just throw something on. You need to convince Winston that you two are perfect together.
4: Well, what if we're not?
3: Come on. We all agree that you were way better when you two were together.
8: He's smart, nice, easy on the eyes.
3: What else could a girl want?
1: Shay and Lola walk off down the hall. Frankie turns to find a bouquet of roses on her locker.
9: It looks like someone finally got her flowers.
1: Jonah appears.
4: Look, I'd love to trade witty one-liners with you, but I have to go get a dress for a date that isn't you.
1: He purses his lips.
9: Right.
1: He walks off. Frankie leans against the lockers and looks at the bouquet. In the school lobby, Zoe sits at a table with a sign that reads, Tickets. She clamps her hands on the side of her face as Tristan approaches with a green smoothie.
10: you need these antioxidants more than I do.
11: Just looking at that smoothie makes me want to hurl.
10: Hey, if you're sick, stay away, because I can't miss my big event tonight.
1: Miles steps beside him.
12: People are saying that the snowball will be memorable.
10: No thanks to you. How many tickets?
12: I can't count big events or triggers.
10: Then why are you here?
12: I'm going to boarding school next semester. Mom and I decided that I need a fresh start to get away from all the bad influences. So, goodbye, I guess, and I'm sorry.
10: For what?
12: Take your pick.
1: In the principal's office, Maya sits in front of the desk.
13: And there was the swatting. When I saw those guns, I thought someone was coming in to kill me. And I've never been so scared in my life.
1: Vijay, Boz, Yael, and Hunter sit with their heads down.
3: I'm sorry.
14: But you overreacted. I'm sure whoever was responsible thought it was some sort of joke.
7: Mrs. Matlin says Maya wakes up every night screaming, "Don't hurt me."
13: Mr. Simpson.
7: That's not a joke. Now, the Matlins won't press charges if those persons responsible for the trolling come forward. The swatting obviously is up to the police. So I ask you, are any of you responsible?
1: Yael turns her head to look at Hunter, who keeps his eyes forward.
3: Yes.
14: I'm so sorry.
15: We didn't mean to hurt anyone. Also, any chance we can keep this from my parents?
1: Simpson tilts his head.
15: Didn't think so.
7: Hunter, anything to add?
15: You deserve what you got.
1: Hunter glares at Maya as his friends turn their heads to stare at him.
7: Maya, you can go.
1: She stands from her seat and walks out past Hunter and his cohorts. Outside the office, Zig stands as she comes out.
15: Hey. How'd that go?
1: She walks off. At the Hollingsworth house, Miles plays a video game on the couch. Frankie enters in a pink robe and stands in the doorway.
3: Have you seen Mom? I need to go shopping for the snowball.
16: I have like three closets full of clothes.
3: None of them feel right.
17: You'll look great in anything.
1: She turns.
3: Winston, you're here.
1: He sits in a chair.
3: Oh no, I lost track of time.
17: Well, you're worth waiting for. Us? This might help you pick a dress.
1: In his blazer and bow tie, Winston walks over and holds out a bracelet.
17: Silver goes with everything, right?
3: You didn't need to buy this, especially after the flowers.
17: What flowers?
1: She looks up at Winston and smiles slightly.
3: Oh. Never mind.
17: You like it, don't you?
3: It's beautiful.
1: Her eyes fall to the bracelet and she shakes her head.
3: But I can't take it. And I can't go to the snowball with you.
1: She hands the bracelet back.
17: Who is he? If you're ditching me on the night of the dance, it's for another guy.
3: It's not like that. Besides, I don't even know if it is something.
17: Whoever it is, wish him luck. With you, he'll need it.
1: Winston steps around her and leaves. In the school lobby, Hunter strides up to his friends wearing matching snowball t-shirts.
14: You guys ruined everything.
10: We tortured that poor girl enough.
14: And now we're the ones getting tortured.
18: I think we got off easy. 30 hours of in-school community service, which we start at the dance. I'm running the photo booth.
14: Yeah, but who knows what's gonna happen to me because of the swatting?
3: So Maya should live in fear every day? Is that what you think?
14: This isn't about her. This is about correcting a social injustice.
3: Answer the question.
14: Get out of my face.
3: Not until I find out if my best friend is a sociopath.
14: Get away!
1: He pushes Yael to the ground.
14: I'm sorry.
1: Boz faces him.
14: You need to go. Now!
1: Other students watch as Hunter backs away. In the gym, Jonah and Grace set up equipment on stage while Maya looks at a music stand.
19: And then we could end with Not Okay.
9: Well, you're the boss, but typically the last song of a dance is slow.
19: Then we'll do a cover.
9: How about Yes? The one you wrote about how much you love Zig?
19: No!
1: Jonah turns to Grace, who freezes, then meets Maya's stare.
19: You knew.
20: I told him to tell you.
19: You could have told me.
20: I tried, but with the trolling, it never seemed like the right time. And
19: I am so sick of excuses. Just leave. We don't need you to play with us tonight.
1: Grace blinks hard and glances at Maya before she gives a quick look to Jonah. She grabs her laptop and walks off stage. Maya and Jonah watch her go.
19: Go ahead, say something.
9: I have no clue what just happened.
1: The Hollingsworth house.
21: Your sister's a piece of work.
12: Well, on the bright side, you get to spend the night with the better-looking Hollingsworth, and I guarantee you the only drama will be at the movies.
2: You can't do this! Where is my gaming rig?
19: It's been confiscated. Oh, your laptop, too.
0: Whoa, what's going on?
2: She took my computers.
19: You attacked an innocent girl.
21: Am I a troll?
2: It was a political statement.
19: And hand over your phone.
2: No, not until I deal with the Yael situation. She hates me.
19: Whatever, I'll cancel your line.
1: Mrs. Hollingsworth leaves. Hunter starts after her, but stops.
0: Okay, buddy, you need to calm down.
2: Shut up, I need to think.
0: You're overreacting, okay?
2: Stop telling me what to do.
1: Hunter pulls away from his brother and storms out. Miles stares after him. In his bedroom, Hunter paces and stares at his phone with a furrowed brow. He hurls it at a mirror, which shatters. He smacks a lamp off a dresser, then sweeps the objects off the top. Shoulders heaving, Hunter looks over at his desk and goes over to it. He sits down and writes in a notebook. He lists the names Maya, Zig, Tristan, Goldie, Vijay, Boz, and Yael. Just outside the dance, Vijay stands behind a camera in front of three cutouts of reindeer wearing holiday sweaters. In a navy blue dress, Frankie walks over and meets Shay and Lola.
22: Yeah, you're finally here. Okay, let's take a pic. Okay, it'll do.
1: They each stand behind a reindeer and pop their heads through the designated face cutouts.
4: I need to find someone first.
22: Aw, do you and Winston have a secret romantic rendezvous planned?
4: He's not coming. I told him I didn't like him that way anymore.
23: So you called it off the night of the dance.
22: I thought you wanted to be happy.
4: Winston doesn't make me happy.
1: She swallows.
4: But I think Jonah might.
22: Okay, I know you're going through some crazy mid-high school life crisis, but Jonah Hawk is not the answer.
23: He'll break your heart and we'll be left to pick up the pieces again.
4: Because you're the relationship experts. You're dating her crush.
23: Frankie!
22: You said you were over Tiny!
23: How could I be? I liked him for forever and he liked me back until you wiggled your big butt at him.
22: At least I have one.
18: Are you guys gonna take your pick or what? Say cheese.
1: Shay and Lola grin, but Frankie frowns for the photo.
0: Hunter.
1: Miles and Winston step into Hunter's bedroom. Miles looks at the mess on the floor.
15: Obviously he's not in a social mood.
12: I wanna make sure he's okay before we go to the movies.
15: Hunter.
24: Hey, Hunter. He's not in the bathroom.
12: Where is he?
1: Miles touches the broken mirror. Winston hovers over the notebook on Hunter's desk.
15: Oh, crap.
1: Miles strides to the desk, and Winston points at the list of names.
12: It's not a kill
15: list? We should call 911.
12: No. No, there's no way.
15: Tristan's name's on it. But you're probably right. I mean, where would he even get a gun?
1: Miles looks up from the paper.
12: My dad keeps his downstairs.
1: A figure walks along a brick wall under a streetlight. He has a bag slung over his shoulder. It's Hunter, who enters the school through a metal door. He peers outside as it closes behind him. The door reads, "Custodial staff only." At the dance, Maya and Jonah perform on stage. Footage of an animated snowman plays behind them. Hunter comes in and walks straight toward Yael, who still wears a snowball t-shirt and works at a table with Boz.
14: We're all out of soda.
22: Here's more in student council.
1: Boz walks off. Hunter touches Yael and she recoils from him.
22: Shouldn't be here.
14: This morning wasn't my fault. It's a stupid school. They don't understand people like us.
22: I'm not like you, Hunter.
14: Yes, you are. I know you are.
22: Let go.
14: You're the only one who understands me. My best friend. Just come inside.
22: No.
1: She pulls her hand away and he glares at her.
14: I thought you were different. You're just like everyone else.
1: Scowling, Hunter walks off into the crowd at the dance. Back to present.
22: Thank you, everyone. We'll be back in 20 with another set.
1: Students greet Maya, who grins at them as she steps off stage and into the crowd. Frankie looks around.
12: Maya, we need to talk.
22: So you cheated on me and then lied about it for weeks.
12: I know, I'm so sorry.
22: Have you guys seen Jonah? Okay, never mind, I'll keep looking.
1: Frankie steps around Zig and Maya, and her face falls as she spots Jonah talking to a girl. He puts his arm around her and walks into the host of people.
22: We can talk after the dance.
1: Maya walks past Zig, then encounters Hunter. They glare at each other before heading in opposite directions. Tiny comes up to a smiling Zig.
5: What's up, Mega Grin?
1: Frankie sulks next to Zig.
10: I think everything's gonna be okay.
4: Yeah, right.
1: The disco lights stop.
10: What's going on?
6: This is a lockdown. Please follow protocol. Move away from sight, lock doors, turn off the lights, maintain silence, wait for first responders to arrive.
1: In the bathroom, Maya dries her hands. Zoe comes out of a stall and freezes as they see each other. Maya walks out.
6: Move away from sight.
10: Hey, everyone, come out of the gym. Just follow me. I'm gonna take you through the council office.
1: Tristan leads a group through the hall. Lola closes the doors to a backstage area. In the gamer club practice room, Hunter clutches his bag and paces.
10: Hey guys, come in here. You guys know what to do. Line up on the floor. Come on. You guys know what to do. Thank you.
1: Tristan and his group enter and he shuts the door.
10: We should be safe here.
1: He flips off the light. Hunter sits on the floor with the others. Tristan looks at his phone. A text from Miles reads, "Have you seen my brother?" Tristan glances over at Hunter. He responds to Miles, "He's okay." He gets a text from Miles that says, "My dad's gun is missing." Another message comes through, "I think Hunter wants to hurt you." His lips parted, Tristan lifts his eyes to Hunter, who looks to the side. In a locker room, Maya looks at her phone. She scrolls through posts with the hashtag DegrassiLockdown. Zoe, in a hot pink dress, walks in and takes a seat on a bench across from Maya.
4: I locked the door. Is there anything else I should do?
13: Think you've done enough.
1: Maya keeps her eyes on her phone.
4: Sorry.
1: She looks up at Zoe.
13: You're the worst. You know that, right? Can't believe Grace was ever your friend.
4: Think I took care of that.
13: Why, Zig?
4: He was there. He was easy.
13: What do you mean, easy?
4: Well, he didn't exactly say no.

0: listen to you. I'm sorry.
1: I'm sorry you have to be sorry.
0: And I'm sorry for... No, I think I'm good.
2: Shay squints at her.
0: Fine. I'm sorry for dating Tiny when I knew it was too soon.
3: And I'm sorry that we pressured you into coming to the dance with Winston.
0: We thought he'd make you happy. I wish he did. Sick of being sad. Since we're being honest, we're sick of it too.
1: Lola.
0: What? All year it's been poor little Frankie. Nothing makes her happy. Especially not us.
4: I never said that. Did I? Okay, well, I didn't mean it. I'm sorry. Again.
2: Lola twists her brightly painted lips.
0: Can we hug now?
2: The three girls crawl toward each other. Still on their knees, they hug. In the Gamer Club practice room, students slouch on the floor. Goldie sits next to Tristan, and Zig glares at Hunter.
5: You are so lucky. Maya forgave me. Otherwise, you'd be dead.
6: Sigmund, now is not the time to be uttering death threats.
5: Whatever. This kid's a psycho.
2: Hunter's lip twitches as he glowers at Zig and grips his bag. Tristan puts his phone to his ear.
6: Hello?
7: Hey, could you put Hunter on?
2: Tristan walks over to Hunter and holds out his phone.
5: It's Miles.
2: As Hunter takes the phone, Tristan turns away.
5: Hello?
7: Hey, I heard about the lockdown. I just wanted to make sure you're okay. Are you okay?
5: Yeah, sure.
7: Listen, I know the last few days have been tough, but you're not alone. Okay, no matter what, you'll always have me. I love you. I know I don't always show it, but I do. I love you.
2: Hunter stares at the floor, his eyes shifting back and forth. He takes the phone away from his ear.
0: I hear footsteps.
2: A SWAT team in full gear enters.
8: School's clear. Seems like it was just a prank.
6: Like a swatting?
8: Yeah, you can all come out now.
2: Hunter stands with the others. Later in the gym, Tristan addresses a group of students from the stage.
6: Okay, so the police have swept the school and they suspect it's another swatting. So, Simpson says we can get this party started again. Goldie, can you find Maya and her band? Yell, get the bevies flowing, and
2: He spots something.
6: Sorry, guys, I'll be right back.
2: Tristan walks over to Miles, standing with his arms crossed.
6: Hi.
9: I'm sorry for being a drama queen. Dad's gun was missing.
6: So, you called in the lockdown?
9: I was worried that Hunter would do something crazy, but my dad probably just took the gun with him when he moved out.
6: Well, you predicted tonight would be memorable.
2: Tristan smiles.
9: I should check on Hunter. He didn't hurt anyone tonight, but I know he's hurt him.
2: Tristan nods, and they look at each other.
9: Take care, Tristan.
2: They turn in opposite directions, and Miles finds Hunter behind him.
9: Come on, let's go home.
2: Miles puts his hand on his shoulder and they walk off. Zig spots Maya coming into the gym.
5: Maya, you're okay. I was so worried.
0: I can't talk now. I told Tristan I DJ.
5: Well, let me help.
0: Did you like it? When you and Zoe fooled around, did you like it?
5: Maya, I'm sorry.
0: So what?
2: They stare at each other for a few moments. Zig blinks and looks away before leaving. Maya turns around to find Grace standing in front of her. Grace looks down.
0: Don't ever lie to me again.
2: Maya pulls Grace into a tight embrace. Grace hugs her back and squeezes her eyes closed. Frankie and Shay sit on the wooden bleachers and watch couples slow dance.
4: Don't worry, it'll get better.
6: May I have the pleasure of this dance?
10: Apparently not tonight.
2: Shay takes Boz's hand and they go to the dance floor.
11: Hey.
2: Frankie looks up at Jonah.
11: Where's your date?
0: Where's yours?
11: Okay, Frankie, did I do something wrong?
0: You bought me flowers and then I found you canoodling with some other girl?
11: You said you were coming with someone else.
0: Because you didn't ask. I thought you understood me.
11: Well, I don't. At all. I would really like to, so can you please just quit it with these games?
0: Okay, hold up. I am not the one who's playing games.
11: I'm not either.
2: She stands and faces him.
11: I like you, Frankie Hollingsworth.

0: I like you, Jonah.
1: Let's dance.
2: Frankie drapes her arms around Jonah's neck, and they rock gently back and forth to the music as other couples slow dance around them. Hunter enters his bedroom and closes the door behind him. He digs around in his bag and pulls out a black handgun, staring hard at it. Miles comes in.
3: Get out.
2: Miles gapes at the gun.
3: Put it down.
2: Miles puts his hand up, and Hunter sets the gun down.
3: Are we really gonna hurt those people?
2: Hunter looks up at his brother, his face streaked with tears.
3: I don't know.
2: Hunter wraps his arms around Miles, holding him tight. Miles hugs him back and places his hand on the back of his brother's head.
3: You can't tell anyone.
2: They stare off, wide-eyed. Cut to black. Opening credits continue. Anna Golia, Nikki Gold, Ricardo Hoyos, Aaron Kassam, Andre Kim, Lyle Latow, Spencer McPherson, Eric Osborne, Dante Scott, Olivia Scriven, Sarah Waysglass, Richard Walters, written by Sarah Glinsky, directed by Stefan Brogren. 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Letters pop out from a white background, then turn red. Netflix. A Netflix original series. In her room, Maya sits on the bed and records herself singing.

0: As her song continues, Maya holds up a thin, pale pink tank top. She smiles at the shirt and puts it on. It hangs loosely over her black bra. She checks herself out in a full-length mirror and grins. I'll take the last exit to freedom. From her dresser, she grabs a double finger ring adorned with a guitar charm and examines it, then picks up a framed photo of herself singing. She gazes at more pictures, which are tacked to a strip of cork mounted on the wall. They show Maya with her friends and playing music. On another corkboard, more shots are pinned, including an instant photo of Maya and Katie snuggled close and smiling. Then she empties her school bag onto the bed, refilling it with a water bottle and her headphones.
1: You're up and dressed? That's new.
2: Yeah, I'm feeling good today. Did you have a good weekend?
1: Spending time with my daughters always makes me feel warm and fuzzy.
2: Nerd!
3: I'm kidding. I had fun too. Have a good day, kiddo.
2: I will. I love you guys.
3: Oh, the nerd apple doesn't fall far from the nerd tree.
2: What I do. Bring it in.
0: Maya spreads her arms. Her mom and sister come in for a group hug.
3: Hey, do we have any wrapping paper?
0: Now on her cell phone, Maya types a title for her song below an audio waveform. She writes, "Last Exit," then taps a button that reads, "Post." She continues to load her book bag, tossing in a small box wrapped in gold paper and her metal pill box, then slings the bag over her shoulder with a satisfied smile. Photos and videos of the diverse group of Degrassi teens appear in blocks, then within text messages and phone apps. The title appears on a social media page next to a photo of all the teens together. Degrassi, next class. The quote below reads, "I know I can make it through." Words appear, hashtag I am sleep. Written by Matt Huther, directed by Stefan Brogren. In the school gym.
4: Okay, and cue smoke.
0: Jonah, Grace, and Miles watch smoke billow from the top of a ramp on stage.
5: Wow, looks better than I thought.
4: Yeah, I think people are really gonna dig this.
0: Miles checks his phone.
4: What, allergic to compliments there, big guy?
6: Just got a text, it's from Tristan.
5: Is he okay?
6: He's coming to the play.
4: Isn't that great news?
6: I'm just worried that if he sees it, he's gonna figure it out.
5: You and Lola hooking up?
0: Miles looks up, wide-eyed.
5: I knew it! You owe me a 20, and you're a dirtbag for cheating.
6: No, look, it was just one time, and it was when Tristan was still in a coma. I didn't think that we were getting them back. It didn't mean anything. Be honest, if he sees this thing, is he gonna guess what happened?
4: Hey, man, we directed the thing, and we still weren't sure, so.
6: Well, I can't. I'm finding out in a room full of people.
0: Meanwhile, in the student council room.
7: Aren't you excited to see Rasha perform tonight? I didn't get to see her this morning because she left early for the tech run.
8: You think she's nervous?
0: Zoe sits at a computer.
7: Is that the program for the play? Shouldn't that all be done and printed by now?
2: I was busy this weekend.
7: Everything okay?
0: Zoe stares at the play program on screen as Goldie eats a bag of chips behind her.
2: I'll be fine.
7: Okay, well, at least let me help.
0: Goldie leans over Zoe's shoulder.
7: There's a typo.
0: Zoe sullenly hits a few keys.
7: Do you think Rasha's picture should be bigger than Lola's?
2: Okay, why don't you do this yourself?
7: Okay, I don't know anything about the play.
0: Zoe storms out. Goldie sits at the computer. Behind her, Rasha enters.
7: Oh, thank goodness you're here. So the play is a love triangle between Hiro and his boyfriend Coma Boy, who's in a coma and hopes some girl he meets online?
9: What is love anyway?
7: Okay, I don't know what's up with you or why Zoe's so freaked out, but I need to get this done.
9: You know why Zoe's so upset? Because we broke up.
7: You were dating? Why didn't you tell me?
9: I don't know, maybe all the casual homophobia?
7: I'm not.
9: Okay, then riddle me this. Am I sinning if I have sex with Zoe?
0: Goldie looks away, tugging on her headscarf.
7: According to the Quran, yes, but I still love you guys.
9: Love the sinner, hate the sin.
7: See, you get it.
9: I thought it would be different here. I'd get to be in a play and have a girlfriend who would show up backstage with a bouquet of roses and it would all be perfect, but...
7: It's not my fault you guys broke up. I didn't even know.
9: No. Zoe invited me to her mom's wedding to make her mom mad, and her mom was mad. She kicked her out.
7: Of the wedding?
9: Of her house.
7: Her own daughter. Just for being gay.
9: Yeah. So who's the real sinner?
10: Today's the day, Degrassians. Pick up your tickets for I Am Hope in the foyer.
0: In the hallway, Maya approaches Zig, holding the gift box.
2: Hey, have you seen Grace?
11: No, not today. Look, Esme's gonna be here any second, and I can't be caught talking to you. Not after last time.
7: Right. Sorry about that.
0: They gaze toward the entrance. Esme's on her way in.
11: Thanks.
0: Maya hurries away and hides around a corner.
7: Hey. Shaving our heads, eating shards of glass, and bathing in fire ants.
11: What?
7: Three things I'd rather do than watch Miles' play.
11: Esme, like I told you, we have to support Grace. I'm sure it'll be fine.
7: Have you met Miles? It's gonna be a waking nightmare.
0: Esme grabs Zig's hand and drags him away. Maya looks down at the gift box, tapping it with her thumbs. She then spots Jonah.
4: Oh, you shouldn't have.
7: You didn't. It's for Grace. Can you give it to her?
4: No, you can give it to her yourself at the play tonight.
7: She doesn't want me there.
4: Well, yeah, I mean, she might seem a little mad right now, but deep down, I know she loves you.
7: What are you, the Grace Whisperer?
4: Hardly, but here. It's one of my comp tickets. You can't turn down a free ticket, can you?
0: With a grin, she takes his ticket for the play, which is entitled I Am Hope. But as Jonah walks away, Maya's smile fades. Nearby, Zoe sits at a table with a cash box and tickets for the play. Goldie approaches carrying a stack of booklets.
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12: Did your mom really kick you out for being gay?
0: She looks up.
12: Rasha told me.
13: I really thought my mom would be able to accept it. But nope. So I guess I live with Grace now.
12: Seems a little harsh.
13: Strongly agree.
12: There's nothing you can do to fix it.
13: You got a cure for lesbian. Worst part is, I was so focused on chasing this idea that my mom might actually accept me that I screwed things up with Rasha forever.
12: Maybe not forever.
0: In a makeshift dressing room, a shirtless Miles peruses items on a clothing rack.
12: Oh, sorry.
0: Lola closes the curtain.
6: Hey, actually, can you come in here for a second?
7: But you're,
6: It's not like we haven't seen each other like this before, right?
7: Preach. Okay.
6: So Tristan's coming to the play, and he can't find out about us.
7: No, I told you I won't say anything.
6: I know, but I just need to change a few lines. It's not that many. Here.
0: He picks up a script and gives it to her.
6: Like, I'm sorry about how this all went down. The timing, I'm sorry I wasn't there for the, you know.
7: It's okay. I'm okay.
6: You know, still, I should have been there.
7: Can I ask you something? Did I mean anything to you? Like, at all?
6: Yeah. You were my hope.
0: Miles offers a smile, which Lola returns. He pulls her into an embrace. Later, in the gym, playgoers take seats in the bleachers and chairs lined up in front of the stage. Zig enters with Esme, who looks at a hospital room set on stage and scowls.
7: Yeah, that looks totally fine.
0: She turns into an aisle.
14: I'm pretty sure seats are over there.
7: Yeah, but if it gets too creepy, I want a quick exit.
0: She sits. Tristan arrives in a motorized wheelchair. Yael leads him in.
15: Best seat in the house for the guest of honor.
0: She turns to Maya, standing off to the side, staring at Tristan.
15: Isn't it so inspiring? It's like we can finally put the bus crash behind us.
0: Maya weakly smiles.
15: Ticket?
0: Yael takes Maya's ticket.
15: Seat 20 in the aisle.
0: Esme's in the seat.
15: I can tell them to move.
12: No, I don't want to be a bother. I actually have a thing anyways. Could you give this to Grace for me?
15: Thank you.
0: Maya gives the gift box to Yael. Now, inside an empty bus parked in front of the school, Maya takes a seat. She glances back through a window at students entering the school behind her. She opens her book bag and takes out the metal pill box. She opens it. Inside is an array of medication. Maya smiles and pops a pill into her mouth. She uncaps her water bottle and takes a drink. She washes down another pill, then a few more. She grabs a handful of medication from the pill box and stuffs it in her mouth. She takes another swig of water, then puts on her headphones. Maya settles back into her seat, gazing upward. The blank expression on her face becomes a peaceful grin. Back in the gym, an array of screens on stage alight and a bright light flashes out at the audience. The stage goes dark. Then a series of text messages show on a screen. At a control board, Jonah flips a switch. The texts now appear on all the screens on stage, then are replaced by matching images of a cardiac waveform. Stage lights rise on Rasha, lying still in the hospital bed.
4: Where are you?
0: Miles walks toward stage.
4: Answer me.
0: He passes through the audience.
4: I'm worried.
0: He steps on stage, looking at his phone.
4: I love you. Please.
0: His words appear as texts on a monitor.
4: Well, this is weird. I'm not used to you being so quiet.
0: He stands beside the hospital bed.
4: Ah! Really in a coma, huh? Well, that's okay.
0: He sits.
4: Because I'm not leaving until you're better.
0: Tristan watches from the audience as Miles lifts Rasha's limp palm, then drops it.
4: What am I supposed to do until you wake up?
0: He rises and paces the stage. On a screen behind him, a friend request appears from someone named Hope and the options to accept or decline. He clicks accept. Meanwhile, out in the school bus, Maya's water bottle lies spilled on the floor. One of her hands hangs limply at her side. Her other holds the empty pill box. Drowsily, Maya raises her head and casts a disoriented glance at her surroundings. She stumbles off the bus into the night. Steadying herself, she looks up at the two-story school building. She tugs at a door handle, but it won't open. Behind her, Saad approaches.
16: Maya?
17: Saad, hey, can you help me?
0: He steps up to the door and tugs it open.
17: You're the best.
0: Limply, Maya hugs him and the door swings closed.
17: Thank you for being my friend.
16: You said we weren't friends anymore.
17: No, forget about that. It wasn't me talking. I always liked you.
0: Maya lets go of him and enters the school. Back in the gym, Lola stands on stage by a screen that displays instant messenger boxes containing the words she speaks.
18: There's gotta be something worth living for.
4: I'd only miss doing things with Coma Boy.
18: Like what?
4: We used to play this one game.
0: The lights fade. At the switcher, Jonah brings them up again. Now all the monitors display images of tree canopies. Miles and Rasha play tag.
9: You'll never catch me, I'm faster than you.
4: But I'm smarter.
0: Tristan smiles faintly as he watches Miles hold Rasha tenderly. Elsewhere, a door opens. Maya stumbles through. A sign is posted on the interior face of the door. It reads, "No admittance. Authorized personnel only." The door swings shut behind her. Maya drops her book bag and headphones, staggers forward to the edge of the school's roof, and peers down below. Stoically, she gazes out at cars and buses in the parking lot. Her eyes then drift across the trees into the sky. She pulls out her cell phone and takes a picture. She runs a hand through her hair and inches closer to the roof's edge. Meanwhile, on stage.
4: I can't keep doing it. It's been months of this.
18: And he's almost better.
4: I want to see you, Hope.
18: You can't. He's only made it this far because you've been by his side.
4: But I've only made it this far because you were by mine.
18: Okay, this is brutal. I can't.
4: Wait, where are you going? It's just getting good.
18: Come on. Make it worth your while.
4: Please.
0: Esme and Zig exit the performance.
4: I'm coming.
0: Miles ascends a ramp on stage to a landing, where Lola awaits. They stand face to face, each holding up a hand, mirroring the other, inches from touching. Tristan watches intently.
18: You should be here.
4: I need to touch you.
18: Oh, you never needed me. You needed someone. No, he needs you.
0: Lola lowers her hand. Miles reaches for her, but a cloud of smoke rises, engulfing her.
4: Hope?
0: The smoke clears. She's gone.
9: Hero, are you there?
0: In the hospital bed, Rasha rouses. He goes to her.
4: Yes. Yes. And I'm never leaving.
0: The monitors read, "User deleted for violating terms of service," then dissolve to white. Rasha, Miles, and Lola join one another center stage. One by one, they take a bow. Each raises an arm, gesturing toward Grace, who waves, and Jonah, who salutes them. On stage, the three actors hug. Later in the student council room, Miles uncorks a bottle.
19: Okay, thank you guys so much for coming. If you enjoyed that, then I owe it all to my amazing cast and crew and our co-directors. So let's raise a non-alcoholic bubbly to them, shall we?
0: The group toasts.
19: Okay, enjoy the party, guys.
0: Rasha turns around and sees Zoe walking toward her with a huge bouquet of red roses.
20: Can I get your autograph? I'm so sorry I used you at my mom's wedding. Can you ever forgive me? Of course.
0: Rasha hugs her. She sniffs her flowers.
20: They're everything I dreamed of.
21: Thank Goldie. She helped pick them up.
0: Rasha's eyes land on Goldie, standing behind Zoe.
20: You really helped with this?
22: I realize that Hero and Coma Boy's love is no different than anyone else's. Neither is yours. We should be together.
20: Even if we're sinning?
22: I decided that's not up to me. I just want you to be happy.
0: Goldie and Rasha embrace.
22: Enjoy your party, superstar.
0: Rasha beams as Zoe snuggles her. In the gym, Tristan sits in his wheelchair staring at the stage.
19: There you are.
0: Miles walks in.
19: Must have been too loud for you in student council.
0: Miles carries a drink for each of them. Tristan begins typing on a keyboard in his lap. His speech tablet is attached to the arm of the wheelchair. Miles sets the drinks on a chair.
19: So, what'd you think?
0: He sits.
19: Be brutal?
23: I thought it was beautiful. It all felt very real.
19: I hooked up with Lola, Tristan. I'm so sorry. I thought that the doctors thought that you weren't going to make it.
23: I know.
19: It,
23: and,
19: you do.
23: Between that video she posted and the play, it's kind of obvious.
19: Do you hate me?
23: Do you love her?
19: It's over. I ended it as soon as you woke up.
23: But did you love her?
19: I guess, yeah. I couldn't have made it through everything without her.
23: Who do you want to be with?
19: You. You saw the play, Tris. I know that it sounds messed up, but everything was about you. Even Lola.
24: Okay.
0: In the student council room.
25: Can't believe we pulled it off.
24: Yeah, we make a good team.
0: Grace and Jonah share a nervous smile. Each takes a sip from a glass of the non-alcoholic drink, avoiding the other's gaze.
24: I guess now that the play's over, we don't really have an excuse to hang out anymore.
25: Maybe we can find one?
0: Grace smirks coyly.
26: Sorry to interrupt. I'm not really a theater person, but I really love that.
0: Yael offers Grace the gift box.
26: Oh, it's not for me. It's from Maya.
24: Oh, she didn't stay and watch?
0: Yael shrugs and walks away. Grace opens the box. Inside is Maya's guitar ring.
25: Why would she give me this?
24: See?
25: I should text her.
0: Grace picks up her cell.
25: So I forgot that I blocked her and then she blocked me. She deleted all of her accounts.
24: What, everything?
25: Except this one picture.
0: They look at the photo Maya took from the rooftop. Its caption reads, "Free as a bird."
26: Finally, some privacy.
0: Esme and Zig step out onto the roof.
27: I didn't know you could get up here.
26: Isn't it better than Miles' stupid play? We crossed off parking lot on our bingo card, so I figured I had to look for some new spots.
27: Oh, that's why you wanted to ditch the play. Why didn't you just say so?
0: They make out. Esme runs her hand through Zig's hair and puts his chin on her shoulder. She spots something on the ground.
25: Well,
27: what?
25: No, look.
0: Across the rooftop, Maya lies unmoving.
27: Oh my god.
0: They run to her.
27: Maya? Oh my god.
0: A streak of foam paints Maya's cheek and shoulder.
27: What do we do?
25: She's ODing.
27: Well, should we try to make her throw up?
25: No, you never do that. I learned that with my mom.
7: We have to put her in prone position and call 911.
0: She rolls Maya to her side as Zig makes a call on his phone.
1: Hello. We have an ODing female. We're at Degrassi Community School. We're at the roof. Please hurry.
0: Later, at the hospital. In a waiting room, Miles, Tristan, Zig, Esme, Grace, and Zoe sit a silent vigil. Zoe holds Grace's hand.
2: I should have seen this coming. She deleted all of her social media. She made that song. Not to mention those death photos.
27: I told her to leave me alone today.
2: I knew she was sad. I just didn't think she'd be capable of this.
3: Stop. It's nobody's fault. No one can know what's going on inside someone's head, and she didn't want to be here anymore, and now she's getting her wish.
27: Okay. Come on. Easy.
0: Zig puts his hand on Esme's shoulder, and they stand. Katie steps into the waiting room from a hallway, anxiously rubbing her hands together. Grace rushes toward her. Zoe and Miles rise.
3: She's gonna make it.
0: Grace throws her arms around Katie. Zoe joins their embrace. In tears, Esme folds into Zig's arms.
3: She's been through something, and it's been really hard, and it's gonna be a fight, but I hope that you guys stick by her through this.
2: We will. Tell Maya I said thanks, but she'll still be needing this.
0: Grace gives Katie the guitar ring. Katie clutches the ring to her chest, then goes back into the hallway.
27: Grace.
0: Zig waves Grace toward him. She gives Zoe a hug.
3: I'll be home later.
2: Okay.
0: Miles looks at Zoe.
24: I can't help but think if things had gone slightly differently this semester, it might have been me in there.
0: She snuggles against him.
3: People are important.
0: Tristan types.
23: Can we get pizza? It's literally been 6 months since I've had pizza.
25: Sounds good to me. I'm starving, so.
24: How did you survive without pizza?
0: Together, the three head to the exit. 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
0: red.
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8: Think you've got talent? 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
10: So it took me all night, but I finally figured out how to project our backdrop for the talent show tomorrow.
11: Great, except we're not doing the cosplay stage fight thing anymore.
10: Wait, what? Why not?
13: It's a talent show raising money for victims of a terrorist attack.
28: Can't exactly bring fake weapons onto stage. So insensitive.
10: Okay, but it's tomorrow. What are we gonna do instead?
11: Don't worry. We had a flash of genius in the bathroom this morning. Symphony of farts.
10: Excuse me?
28: We light our farts on fire.
13: In time with the finale of Ride of the Valkyries.
10: Oh yeah, because that makes it so classy.
11: I told you she wouldn't like it.
10: Wait, why would you assume that?
11: Because you're a girl.
10: No, it's because it's gross.
28: But you find it gross because you're a girl.
10: No, me finding farts gross literally has nothing to do with my genitals and everything to do with the fact that they're disgusting.
13: Lola, how do you feel about farts?
29: Oh, they're hilarious.
10: See? Also, really?
29: Yeah. They come into your butt and they make a funny sound.
10: I still think it's a terrible idea.
11: Yeah, because you're a girl.
10: Stop saying that.
28: Guys and girls just find different things funny. Except for Lola.
29: Yeah, I'm an enigma.
10: You still can't assume everything about anybody just because of their gender.
11: Fine, then I'll just assume you're a no-fun killjoy because you don't like farts.
0: Yael glares at Baz, who, with Hunter and Vijay, continues down the hallway.
30: Whatever it takes.
0: Photos and videos of the diverse group of Degrassi teens appear in blocks, then within text messages and phone apps. The title appears on a social media page next to a photo of all the teens together. Degrassi, next class. The quote below reads, I know I can make it through. Words appear, hashtag facts only. Written by Courtney Jane Walker, directed by Samir Rahim.
5: Maya sits in the bleachers with Tristan and others as the guy dances across the gym floor.
27: Don't tell me that you're nervous for a high school talent show audition.
26: Yeah, but I don't even know if getting up on the stage is something I still want to do. It's not that Craig Manning's the guest judge.
27: Seriously?
26: Yeah, I was coming home between Coachella weekends.
5: The dancer strikes a final pose.
7: Maya, you're up.
5: Goldie and Zoe sit across the gym taking notes.
4: Oh, finally. Someone with an actual talent.
5: Maya steps up to a keyboard and microphone set up in the middle of the gym floor.

0: Goldie and Zoe exchange a worried look. Now in the hallway, Frankie and Esme stand behind Zig, who checks his cell.
1: A charity talent show for the victims of a terror attack? That seems kind of bizarre to me.
2: What do you think, Ziggy? Should we enter and dance the terrorism away?
0: He reads a college rejection email.
2: Oh, are you okay there, Space Cadet?
3: Yeah, I just...
4: Guess who got into Caltech?
1: Tiny, that's amazing!
4: No financial aid, so I have no idea how I'm gonna pay for it, but that's future Tiny's problem.
2: Maybe we could turn the talent show into a pay-for-Tiny-to-go-to-college fundraiser.
4: I don't think cupcake orgies count as a talent.
5: I assume all the celebration is you guys heard my girl got into comp sci at UT?
6: Don't sell yourself short. He got into Queens.
1: Whatever. Esme got into Harvard and Columbia.
7: Wait, seriously? That's incredible.
2: It's no big deal. Have you heard about Compton yet?
7: Yeah. I just heard this morning. I got in.
5: Nice. Well,
1: why didn't you tell us?
2: I knew you could do it.
6: Did you get into the res you wanted?
7: I'm not sure. The email didn't say.
6: Thought you needed to know how to read to graduate.
0: Grace grabs his phone.
7: What are you doing?
6: I thought you said you got in.
0: He snags it back.
7: Well, I didn't, okay? Now y'all know what an idiot I am.
0: He leaves the group.
2: Where are you going?
7: Nowhere, apparently.
0: Meanwhile, Yael walks with Baz.
8: So I pulled 56 students, and while half of them find farts funny, for some inexplicable reason, it only skews slightly male.
9: Which means 50% of the student body will love Symphony of Farts. Thanks.
8: It's not what I'm trying to say.
9: Why are you making such a thing of this?
8: Because I don't want you to make assumptions about my brain based on what's between my legs.
0: They reach the boys' bathroom.
9: If you hate the idea so much, you don't have to do it with us. Which is probably for the best, since girls farting is totally gross.
8: No, we're not leaving this conversation unfinished.
9: But you can't come in.
8: Why not?
9: Because you're a girl.
8: It doesn't say no girls, it just says somebody wearing pants, and I'm wearing pants.
0: She opens the door. Hunter's at a urinal.
10: What are you doing?
8: I'm wearing pants.
0: She goes back to the hallway. The counselor's watching.
9: That's why you can't come in.
0: Baz goes into the bathroom. Yael gives the counselor an awkward smile. Elsewhere, the list of acts for the talent show is posted on a bulletin board. Maya reads it. Glancing up, she spots Goldie and rushes after her.
11: What do you think? Yeah.
8: Goldie. Oh, I'll talk to you later.
6: Hey. Was there something wrong with my audition? I mean, I know I haven't performed in a
8: Maya,
6: while.
8: But... actually, we thought your audition was amazing, and we want to include you. Do you think you could play a different song?
6: What? Why?
8: Well, I know you've been to hell and back, but we're worried that Last Exit might be too inspiring.
6: Like, too good?
8: Sometimes one suicide attempt can lead to another, especially if it's glamorized or romanticized.
6: You really think it's going to make people want to kill themselves?
8: Well, not on its own, but what if they're feeling the way that you were? I hope you understand. And hey, if you're looking for song suggestions, Not Okay's always been my personal favorite.
0: Goldie smiles sweetly at Maya, now in the counselor's office.
8: It would be really dumb for me to be in trouble. I mean, who pees where is totally arbitrary.
6: You're not in trouble.
8: Okay, then why am I here?
6: I just wanted to check in with you. I've noticed some changes and I wanna make sure we're doing everything we can to support you.
8: Sorry, what do you mean?
6: You started binding your breasts?
8: I didn't think teachers noticed that stuff.
6: It's my job to notice. So if you'd rather use a different bathroom or go by different pronouns, then I just want you to know the school is here to help.
8: Wait. Do you think I want to be a boy?
6: Questioning your gender identity can come with depression and anxiety, but you don't have to go through it alone. The school has had other transgender students before.
8: Transgender? I'm not. I mean, that's not why I went into the bathroom.
6: Okay. But there is something going on, right? Whatever it is, we just want to know so that we can help.
0: Yael stares down at her lap. Now, at a wooden patio outside the school, Frankie sees Zig sitting atop a table.
8: There you are.
7: In all my pathetic glory.
0: She sits.
8: Everyone's looking for you.
7: Yeah, well, I think you can understand that I don't really want to celebrate.
8: You're not pathetic.
7: That's nice of you to say.
8: Want to know pathetic? Hacking into your boyfriend's socials to read his DMs.
7: You did that?
8: Yeah. Not a very good girlfriend.
7: Or maybe Jonah wasn't a very good boyfriend.
8: That's nice of you to say.
0: She looks away.
7: What am I gonna do? Esme's gonna be in New York or wherever, and I'm just gonna be here.
1: I'll still be around.
7: You wouldn't mind hanging out with a complete failure?
1: Not in the slightest. I used to think I needed a boyfriend to be happy, but hanging out with you guys has been some of the best times I've had in a while.
12: Playfully, she nudges him with her shoulder.
2: Having fun without me?
12: They sit up straight as Esme approaches.
1: You two probably want to talk.
12: Frankie hops down, leaving the couple alone.
7: Okay, look, I understand if you're mad, but...
2: Why would I be mad at you?
7: Well, I just need you to understand that there wasn't anything funny happening with Frankie just now.
2: I would understand if there was.
7: I'm sorry?
2: I mean, she's cute, don't you think?
7: I'm confused.
2: It's a simple question.
7: Well, I mean, sure, but we weren't...
2: So you don't want to kiss her?
7: Well, no.
2: Come on, you're human. You're saying you haven't even thought about it? So you don't want to kiss her?
7: Well, no, that's not what I said.
12: Esme grins as she studies him.
7: Look, I don't know why I lied about getting into school, but I just felt like such an idiot, and she's trying to cheer me up.
2: I don't cheer you up?
7: What? No, of course you do. Can you tell me what's happening right now?
2: You're telling me you wanted to kiss Frankie, unless I heard it correctly.
12: Zig's left looking confused as Esme walks off. Meanwhile, Yael finds Hunter in the lounge area.
13: Where have you been? I've been texting you.
14: Yeah, sorry, I was in class.
13: I just had the weirdest conversation with Grell. She wanted to know if I wanted to be a dude. Like, if I was trans. Isn't that so offensive? Like, I'd want to be more like you, dummies.
14: I gotta get some math.
13: Yeah, I know. We're in this same class.
12: He leaves her behind.
13: What's wrong with him?
12: She turns to Baz and Vijay.
5: What's wrong with you?
7: Baz, don't do this right now.
13: Do what?
5: The no boobs thing, the armpit hair, the bathroom thing. Plus, you don't ever want to make out anymore.
13: Wait, Hunter said that?
5: He was very distraught. So, if you're not trans, what are you? A lesbian?
7: Which wouldn't be a bad thing.
5: No, of course not.
13: Wait, is that what he thinks?
7: He's confused.
5: Because you're being confusing. So, sort yourself out or at least put the poor guy out of his misery.
12: The boys collect their things and leave Yael with her thoughts. Outside, Zig lies on a picnic table with eyes closed. He uses a backpack as a pillow and chews a straw. Tiny finds him.
15: I know it sucks that you didn't get into a school, but there's a ton of community college programs that sound awesome.
16: Why don't we ditch class and get our hands on some beers?
12: He sits up.
15: No way, dude. I've got a test. And if we're still in the same history class, so do you. Hey, it's okay. We'll figure it out.
16: I think I'm in the process of being broken up with.
15: Of course, this is about Esme.
7: I think she thinks something's going on with Frankie.
15: Is there?
16: No. I think she's just assuming the worst. Maybe it's inevitable. I mean, you're going to Caltech, Esme's going to whatever fancy school she wants, and I'm just a loser with no future.
15: Well, I'm trying to help you out with that.
12: Tiny holds papers.
7: Maybe if she sees that I've got a plan, she won't break up with me.
15: That's not really why I was suggesting this, but sure. Whatever gets you signing those applications.
12: Zig takes them from him and heads toward school, but stops and gives Tiny an impassioned bear hug. Tiny pats his friend's shoulder awkwardly and smirks. Zig lets go and continues on. Tiny shakes his head, laughing. Later, Yael sits down in front of Lola.
13: Okay, so you know, I've been thinking. I think friends are funny because they're a surprise.
12: All of a sudden, Yael grabs Lola's face. She plants a kiss on her. Lola's eyes go wide.
13: I'm really sorry. It's okay?
12: Lola's frozen in place.
13: I was just trying to see if I'm gay.
2: And?
13: No, I don't think I am.
2: Okay. Glad I could help.
13: Then what is wrong with me?
2: Sorry, I'm really confused.
13: Me too. I feel in between. I don't feel like a girl or what everyone thinks is a girl. I don't like makeup or stuff like you do. I really, really hate my boobs.
2: Yeah, I was wondering what was going on there.
13: But I don't feel like a boy either. And I'm definitely not gay. Like Hunter.
2: This sounds familiar.
13: What? You're like girliest girl I know.
2: No, not me. My favorite vlogger did a thing about this. They identify as genderqueer. Or I think there's another name for it. Gender fluid. They feel like they're between a boy or girl. Or both. Or neither. Does that make sense?
13: No.
2: Okay, it's like...
12: She grabs her phone.
2: If
1: being a boy or girl is made up, then you can make whatever you want, right? There, that's them.
12: She shows a vlog page to Yael.
1: I think this calls for a makeover.
13: Lola, not everything calls for a makeover.
1: You have never been more wrong. Okay, look, just tell me what you want to look like if you weren't worrying about being a boy or girl, if you were worrying about being Yael.
12: Meanwhile, in the gym, three people wearing black suits lie on crates with their legs up in the air. Each holds a utility lighter by their butt, lighting farts in sync with the music. There's a standing ovation as Hunter, Baz, and Vijay rise. A man seated at a table between Zoe and Rasha claps.
17: Thank you, boys. That was surprisingly awesome. Next up, the musical stylings of Maya Matlin.
12: Two students set up Maya's keyboard. Blank-faced, she steps to the mic.
13: Hey, guys. It's really great to be here.
12: The man between Zoe and Goldie sits forward in his chair and leans onto his elbows.

0: Now, Lola examines Yael.
1: You've been looking at me for like a really long time.
2: You can't rush a makeover.
1: Okay, how about we start with this?
0: Yael grabs the crown of her head and plucks off her hair. It's a wig. Lola gapes.
2: I knew it!
1: I've never really liked my hair.
2: How about you pin it back?
1: Sure.
2: So, have you thought about pronouns?
1: What do you mean?
2: Well, most people like you use different pronouns, like Z, instead of he or she.
1: Why?
2: I guess if you're not all boy or you're not a girl, why should people refer to you like you are?
0: Yael's ruddy brown, wavy, natural locks hang at her chin.
2: Okay, I think you should wear this with the white tee and the slouchy jeans.
1: I've never seen somebody shop so fast in my entire life.
2: I told you, I'm an expert at the lunchtime shopping spree. Don't second guess it. Fits you like a dream.
1: No, it's not that.
0: Yael dons a black vest.
1: What's Hunter gonna say?
2: Honestly, I don't know.
1: What if he hates it?
2: I'm more worried about what you think.
0: Lola adjusts the collar of a white button-up Yael wears under the vest. Yael looks into a full-length mirror.
2: Oh my gosh, did I do it wrong? No. I'm so sorry.
1: No, no. You did it exactly right.
0: Yael cries happy tears. Lola stands behind her, smiling sweetly at her friend in the mirror. She rubs Yael's arms. Back in the gym, the man at the judge's table watches Maya carefully. Maya stares somberly at the keyboard. She gazes up at the crowd. Zoe, Goldie, and the man between them grin and clap, and Maya's numb expression finally morphs into a smile. Now, at the Hollingsworths, Frankie and Esme swim in the pool. Esme spies Zig heading over.
3: Oh, you're here! Excellent!
0: He carries his backpack and the college applications toward the pool. Esme, wearing a bikini top with watermelon slices printed on it, hops out and kisses him. Zig squints with confusion.
4: So we're okay?
3: Why wouldn't we be?
4: Because earlier? No, because I'm an idiot who can't even get into safety school. But I have a bunch of college applications. So.
3: You don't really want to do that, do you?
4: No, but I have to do something.
3: We'll figure out the future. You can come live with me, cook me beautiful meals. But right now, all you need to do is chill out.
0: Esme tosses the applications to the water, then pushes Zig into the pool. She jumps in after him. She and Frankie rise to the water's surface. Zig crests the water a moment later. He pushes his hair out of his eyes, then strips off his wet black tank.
3: Isn't it crazy that the entire school thinks he had a threesome?
5: Yeah, as if we'd actually do that, just because we like hanging out.
3: Such a ripoff, though. We get a bad rep around school and none of the actual fun.
4: Well, because it's a crazy idea.
3: I don't know, is it?
0: They stare at Esme.
3: You should tell Lucas, Zig. He told me he wants to.
5: Seriously?
4: What? No, I didn't.
3: Come on, it'd be funny.
0: Esme nudges Frankie, who gives Zig a peck on the lips. His eyes go wide.
3: Oh my god, I can't believe I just kissed my boyfriend.
2: Boo, you call that a kiss?
0: Zig's mouth hangs open.
3: Okay, it was better.
0: Esme glides over and presses her lips to Zig's. Frankie watches, biting her bottom lip.
4: I think I'm gonna have to do research.
0: Grinning, Frankie leans in and makes out with Zig. Suddenly, Esme hops toward them and pushes them underwater. Back in the gym, the flame farters accept congratulations. Smiling, Maya hops off stage.
6: Thank you so much.
7: I can't believe that you only got second place. You're leaving Degrassi in the hands of those weirdos.
3: I mean, I guess it was impressive on a technical level. I don't know, but it did feel pretty good to be up there again.
0: Zoe and Goldie walk over.
8: We need to talk to you.
9: But I didn't play the song.
10: It'll just take a second.
0: With a gentle nudge from behind, Goldie urges Maya to accompany her and Zoe across the gym.
10: Craig, meet Maya. Maya, Craig.
9: As if I don't know who you are.
11: Hi. That was a great performance, but I was kind of hoping that you'd play that song that you put up on your SoundCloud.
9: You lurked my SoundCloud?
11: Wow, lurked. Well, I like to think of it as doing my homework, but yeah, I like the latest one that you posted.
9: Oh, Last Exit. Yeah. I don't know. I wasn't in a great place when I wrote that song, and I was worried it would make people kill themselves.
11: I get it. I went through some pretty scary stuff, too. But you know what? Songs like that helped. They let me know that I wasn't alone.
9: Yeah, that your thoughts weren't wrong, even though they were really scary.
11: Exactly.
0: Craig smiles at her.
11: Listen, my band is going on a tour this summer, and we've been looking for an opener forever.
9: Are you asking me to open for you?
11: No, I'm asking you to come meet with us, play a few more songs, seeing if you'd be a good fit. You interested?
9: Can I think about it?
11: Yeah, for sure. Just let me know. Zoe's got my info.
0: She turns back toward Tristan with her jaw agape.
7: Craig Manning asked you to go somewhere with him and you have to think about it?
9: Easy, Tris. It's not a date. It's a tour.
7: Yeah, but that's your dream. Plus, you said it felt good to be up there.
9: Yeah. Still, after everything, I just want to make sure I make the right choice for me.
0: A dimple on her cheek punctuates Maya's excited grin. She giddily bounces on her heels. Meanwhile, in the hallway, Yael dons her new look, button-up vest and a tie with her natural hair. She spies Hunter at his locker and approaches him with a timid smile.
6: So, what do you think?
0: Her eyes smile up at him from behind her brown-rimmed glasses. Hunter takes it all in.
7: Are you gay?
6: No.
7: Do you actually want to be a dude?
6: No. But I don't really feel like a girl either.
7: What does that even mean?
6: I don't know. I thought you'd be okay with it.
7: So I'd be a dude dating someone who's... whatever. What does that make me?
6: I don't know. Does it matter?
7: Yeah. I mean, I like girls.
6: I thought you liked me.
0: Lola watches from down the hall. Yael's expression has turned cold.
6: So what do you say?
7: I'm confused. I mean, I want you to be happy, but... this is too much for me right now.
0: Her eyes mist over. Hunter walks away. Lola goes to Yael, who slumps against the lockers and adjusts the strap of a book bag slung over her shoulder.
6: He didn't like it. I'm sorry. Do you want to change? I have an extra glam kit in my locker. No. This is me. Yes, she loves me. I'll come around. I'm not going back. Not for him. Not for anyone.
0: Lola gives her friend a proud smile and a hug.
9: You're a total badass, you know that?
6: Couldn't have done it without you.
0: Each wraps an arm around the other's shoulder. Elsewhere in the hallway, Tiny walks up to Zig.
12: Wow, you look pretty happy for someone who just got dumped.
13: Well, she didn't break up with me.
12: So what happened?
13: I think kind of have two girlfriends now.
0: Zig grins excitedly.
12: I'm sorry, can you repeat that?
13: Yeah, well, we were over at Frankie's house and some stuff happened. Like, for real, this time.
12: This has got to be some kind of trick, dude. Or a test that you're definitely failing.
0: Zig looks down the hallway. His girl strikes sexy poses.
13: I don't think so. They were pretty chill.
12: What about school?
0: Tiny looks over at Frankie and Esme, who are now just talking. His lips purse into a smirk. He looks back at Zig.
12: What about next year? I mean, what are you going to do?
13: I'll figure that out. I got more important things to worry about now.
0: Zig pats him on the shoulder and shimmies toward the girls, walking away with one on each arm. Tiny closes his eyes and sighs. Cut to black. 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Letters pop out from a white background, then turn from red. A white background, then turn red. Netflix. A Netflix original series. Maya stands in front of a microphone.

0: She wears a midriff-bearing top and sings on stage at an empty club with Grace on the drum machine and Jonah on guitar. The long-haired club owner watches them from behind the bar. She steps back from the mic and looks to the club owner. He points at Jonah.
1: You wrote that?
2: No, actually, she did.
1: Not bad. But you're gonna need more than one song.
3: Oh, we've got a solid 30 minutes with originals and covers.
1: Well, my other girl band had to cancel. So you can take their slot, 10:30.
3: P.M.?
1: Unless that's past your bedtime.
3: No, I'm basically nocturnal.
1: Now, dressing nicer will help me sell more drinks.
3: No problemo.
1: If this goes well, could turn into a recurring gig.
3: Okay. Guys, we need new outfits.
4: For a guy that thinks there's a difference between bands and girl bands, no way.
3: Grace, who cares if he thinks we're a rubber band?
2: Oh, yeah, can we please be a rubber band?
3: Guys, we just booked our first show.
2: Okay, then it's settled. We're going shopping. I like to look good, too.
0: Maya's living room.
5: Need a roadie? Or a groupie, I can do both.
6: Can I come? Or is it uncool to have your mom there?
7: Well, it's at a place called the Trap Door, and I guess you could come if you give me an advance on my allowance for a new outfit.
6: The Trap Door? Isn't that a bar?
0: Maya looks at Zig.
5: Well, yeah, but they have a stage, and bands play there all the time, right?
6: Sorry, but no.
0: Maya's mom starts to leave.
7: But I've worked my whole life for an opportunity like this.
6: I am not letting my 16-year-old daughter go to a bar with drunk people on a school night.
5: But Ed Sheeran played in clubs when he's only 14.
6: Ed Sheeran is a boy.
7: So equal rights are crap?
6: When it comes to your safety, yes.
7: If I call Keith and cancel, he'll think I'm a stupid little girl.
6: Stupid? No. Little girl? Yes.
0: Her mom walks out. She uses forearm crutches. Maya crosses her arms.
5: Maybe you can say you're sick?
7: If I miss the show, I might as well be dead.
0: Maya looks down. Zig rubs her shoulder. Photos and videos of the diverse group of Degrassi teens appear in blocks, then within text messages and phone apps. The title appears on a social media page next to a photo of all the teens together. Degrassi, next class. The quote below reads, "I know I can make it through." Words appear, hashtag not okay. Starring Amanda Arcuri, Chelsea Clark, Raya Downs, Anna Golia, Nikki Gold, Ricardo Hoyos. In the student council room, Tristan presides over council members.
8: Great week, guys. We passed the budget and approved 9 new clubs.
0: Tristan is distracted by Miles and Esme canoodling in the hall.
8: You all deserve hugs, but I won't because someone smells like B.O.
9: I was in a rush this morning.
8: Right. Let's take 10 minutes before we start winter formal interviews.
0: Tristan pulls Winston back down.
8: Where does Miles find these harlots?
9: Oh, you mean Esme?
8: Esme.
9: You and Miles broke up 6 months ago. You gotta move on.
8: Because there's a lineup of guys just waiting to date me.
0: Winston points to 3 guys waiting in the hall.
8: They're here for interviews.
9: You think that many people want to plan a dance?
0: Tristan glances back, and Vijay smiles at him.
8: He smiled at me. What do I do?
9: Ask him out.
0: Elsewhere, Shay looks at a paper as she walks out of class into the hall. Tiny sneaks up behind her.
10: Show me yours and I'll show you mine.
11: Excuse me?
10: Ooh, look at, what? 93? We need to start hanging out.
11: If I tutor you, I won't have enough time to study.
10: Mr. 89 doesn't need a tutor. I meant more like a movie. My friends and I were going this weekend. You should come.
11: Wow. Can I let you know?
10: Oh, okay. You do that.
11: Okay.
0: Lola and Frankie, who were watching, rush up to Shay.
11: I think I just got asked out.
12: Don't freak out.
13: I bookmarked 16 fashion blocks for your body type.
12: She can't change herself for a date.
11: Technically, he never said the word date. I mean, it could be a hangout.
12: As if. You guys always flirt.
11: Tiny flirts with everyone.
13: She's right. What matters is what happens online. Give me phone.
12: Okay.
0: Shay hands her phone to Lola.
13: Last text says, "Did you know there's a species of jellyfish that can live forever?"
12: Is that code for something?
11: No, he just likes marine biology.
13: Too nerdy. Definite non-date. Why do you guys keep saying gonna armadillo?
11: Armadillo sleep 19 hours a day. It's our bedtime thing.
13: Oh, you guys have your own good night message? I'm dead from cuteness.
12: Do you do that a lot?
11: Most nights, I guess.
12: He might have real feelings for you.
11: So it is a date.
13: Tiny's a catch. Why aren't you more excited?
12: Because Shay's not allowed to date until after high school.
13: Oh.
11: Maybe I could take my GED.
8: It's awesome because there's no other way you can beat the dragon and get to the secret checkpoint. My friends were totally thrilled.
0: Vijay and Tristan sit in a

0: Only a complete doof will let you slip through his fingers. You're smart, funny, a total babe.
1: Not to mention class president.
0: After you asked me out, I broke out into song. I'm an alto, you know.
1: Oh, choir or musical theater?
0: Avi, musical theater put you in the spotlight. Can't shine in a uniform.
2: Vijay puts his hand on Tristan's. They smile at each other. At night at the trap door, a man in a black beanie sings with a band. Jonah and Grace sit at a table and glance around. The club owner, Keith, comes over.
3: Well, is she gonna show or not?
4: She's right around the corner.
2: He checks his watch and walks off.
4: Hey, Hope.
5: Thanks for the Wailing Lobsters.
6: Glad you're here.
2: Maya and Zig.
3: You thought you changed your mind.
6: Never, it just took forever for my parents to fall asleep. I'm here now, so let's just do this.
3: Yeah, cool.
2: Maya, Grace, and Jonah head to the stage.
6: Here.
2: Maya crouches to plug in her pedals. The singer from the other band leans over to her.
3: You need a hand with that?
6: No, I know how to plug in my own gear, thanks.
2: He pulls the cord out.
5: Luckily for you, I used to own these pedals. 2/4 inch is next to the XLR. Those are the inputs.
6: I know.
4: She made a mistake, dude. Back off.
5: Easy, goth princess. I was just trying to help Blondie out.
2: Maya stands and gawks after him.
6: Blondie?
1: He was just trying to be nice.
6: Yeah, by treating me like an idiot.
1: Can you just focus on the show, please?
2: They head to their instruments, and Maya glowers into the crowd as she lowers the mic. In their home, Shay's parents watch TV while she studies nearby.
7: Humanoid robots in the house? The future is truly terrifying.
4: Shh, you don't want to upset the one we already got.
2: She motions to Shay.
4: Honestly, Shay? When was the last time you slept?
8: This assignment's due tomorrow morning. Train hard, work harder, right?
4: Don't forget play.
2: Shay opens her mouth and turns to face her parents.
8: Speaking of, I read the study that says you pick up the qualities of the people around you.
7: You need new training partners?
8: Actually, my lab partner invited me to a movie. And since my lab partner is super smart, I thought hanging out with my lab partner would make me smarter, right?
7: Someone's working overtime to avoid pronouns.
4: Is your lab partner a boy?
8: Aren't we post-gender now?
4: Shaylin, you know the rules.
8: But all my friends go out with boys.
7: Girls who date are more likely to have sex.
8: I'm not.
4: You think that now, but I see girls your age having babies at the hospital all the time.
8: But hanging out with Tiny could mean better grades, which means a school with a better track program.
4: His name is Tiny.
8: He's sweet, and he is funny, and he's a really, really good influence.
2: She looks at them hopefully.
4: If he's such a good influence, I guess we should meet him.
2: Shay's mouth falls open.
8: Is that necessary?
7: Do you want to go on this date or not?
2: Maya stands on stage in her sparkly top.
6: I'm Maya Matlin. That's Grace and Jonah.
9: Woo! For Maya!
2: Zig claps from the bar, and Zoe slides up next to him. Keith watches, too.

0: Some people in the crowd sway, others bob their heads to the music.
1: Then I crack the Kia account.
0: Maya glares at the man on his cell phone.
2: Maya, focus.
1: Yeah. My first time meeting them, too. Yeah, oh, Bob was there. He totally killed me. Yeah. Yes.
3: Can everyone quiet down, please?
1: Okay, are you sitting? Okay, here's the slope. Well, they bought it in the room. I mean, how could they not? Yeah. Yes, that's, yeah.
4: Maya, what are you doing?
0: Maya steps off stage.
3: Would you mind going to the back so everyone else can hear the music?
1: I can stand where I want. Some girl's on her period.
0: Maya glances at Grace, then takes the man's phone.
3: Hi,

0: later? Thanks.
1: You can't stop me from talking on my phone, bitch.
0: Think again.
2: She drops his phone and a pitcher of beer and walks back on stage. Keith crosses his arms. At the cafe, The Dot, Zoe and Grace eat a muffin.
3: Guess we'll never play that club again.
4: Couldn't my container crazy till after the first chorus?
2: Tristan hurries up to Zoe.
5: I need girl talk, now.
4: I'm kinda in the middle of something.
5: You can eat Grace's muffin later.
2: Zoe freezes.
3: Did you break a nail?
5: There's a new man in my life.
4: Good night kiss?
5: Good night make out, and then some. He reminds me of myself.
4: That's called narcissism.
5: No, not like that. He's like me before all the crap, before Miles. But he hasn't messaged me yet. No, Mr. President, I want to be your vice.
3: The X-rating is my cue to exit.
2: Grace leaves.
4: Did you check Instagram DMs?
5: Of course.
4: Face range?
5: First place I look.
4: Email?
5: Is that a joke?
4: Wait, isn't he in grade 10?
5: Inf chat.
2: Tristan pulls out his phone and opens the app.
5: Here's one from Vijay.
6: Hi, Tris. Last night was F-U-N. Let's do it again sometime, okay?
2: The video message ends.
5: What should I say back?
4: Ask him if he's heard of texting.
2: In Mandarin class, Lola, Shay, and Frankie work at their seats.
7: Niyao, kafaima.
8: I can't introduce Tiny to my parents.
9: Because he's a drug dealer.
7: Ex-drug dealer. He got out of that gang.
9: He's also been stabbed.
7: That was one time.
9: That we know of.
8: What if something happens while we're on our date?
7: That's all in the past. Any girl would die to hook up with Tiny. He chose you.
8: Define hook up.
10: Is something you will never be asked in this class.
8: Sorry, Mrs. Lin.
10: Don't be sorry, especially not in English.
2: Shay keeps her head down.
8: Oh my God.
2: At lockers.
4: Maybe if I replace that guy's phone, Keith will let us play again.
3: If you apologize for defending yourself, you give guys permission to treat you like crap.
4: Except no one told you to murder a paying customer's phone.
3: Maya gets called a capital B, and everyone's okay with this? Score one for institutionalized misogyny.
4: I just want to play music. To play music, you need to play nice, especially with the men that control the industry. You know why there are so few girl bands?
3: Because no one gives them the chance?
4: Because it's harder for them. On that stage, you need thick skin.
3: Maya can handle it.
4: She broke pretty easy last night.
3: That jerk deserved it.
4: Okay, that may be true, but you're the one who jeopardized your gig. You're just a little girl who can't keep her temper in check.
3: Just a girl. That attitude right there. That's why you can't apologize.
4: Yeah, but what about our big break? What's more important, your dreams or your pride? You only get one.
2: Maya looks away from Zoe. In science class, Shay hovers a scalpel over a dead frog with Tiny beside her. Their teacher comes over.
11: I once had a student who failed this unit. She just couldn't cut it.
2: She waves her hand and walks away.
5: You got this.
2: Tiny puts his hand on Shay's and she jerks it away. The scalpel stabs into the frog. Shay turns to Tiny, unsmiling.
8: I can't go to the movie with you.
5: Maybe another time?
8: I have important goals and I can't have distractions.
5: So I'm a distraction?
8: I just need to keep looking forward.
2: He glares.
5: Apparently so do I.
2: The teacher comes over.
11: Oh, look. You stabbed him in the heart.
2: On the patio of a Mexican restaurant, Tristan faces Lola, who wears a flower in her hair.
5: Can I have it? Please, it's really important.
12: Fine, but my tip better be huge.
2: She gives him the flower. He turns to see Miles and Esme.
13: Is that for me?
5: What are you doing here?
13: Grabbing a bite, eh, toi?
5: Well, it's only right that I be honest with you. I'm dating someone new.
13: Golly gee, you're going steady, huh?
12: Is he your soulmate?
5: His name is Vijay.
13: My brother's friend? Robbing the cradle, Huntress.
5: So you're allowed to date, but I'm not.
13: Who's dating?
12: We have more of a sibling relationship.
13: Mm.
12: Right, bro?
13: Sure thing, sis.
5: Vomit. And really creepy.
13: Well, I have a thing for weirdos.
2: Vijay arrives.
14: Oh. Hey, Miles. Are you joining us?
12: Yes, please.
5: Absolutely not.
13: Not fun on your date.
2: Miles and Esme walk between them. Tristan hands Vijay the flower.
14: Thank you.
2: Tristan's smile fades.
15: These days I'm running to escape.
2: Maya storms into her bedroom and pulls photos of her playing instruments from a bulletin board and puts them in a garbage bag. She goes around her room taking down photos. She pauses to look at one of herself playing cello before stuffing it into the bag. Her mom comes through the bedroom door.
16: Whoa! What the heck is going on in here?
17: I'm just doing a little decluttering.
16: Great idea, because you're going to be spending a lot of time in here. If you don't want to get caught sneaking out, don't get tagged in photos. No going out, no zig, no band practice.
18: Fine, because I'm not doing music anymore anyways.
2: Maya throws herself onto her bed.
16: What happened?
2: Her mom sits on the edge.
18: I'm not talking about it.
16: Maya.
18: You know what, Mom? You were right, okay? I'm just some stupid little girl who can't handle anything.
16: I never said that.
18: Even that guy thought so at the club after like 8 seconds.
16: What guy?
18: He said I wasn't good enough, and maybe he's right.
16: Who said that? Did somebody hurt you?
18: No, not physically, but...
2: Maya brushes hair from her face.
16: Okay. Okay, first you just breathe. Just breathe.
2: Her mom rubs her back.
16: Look, if music is your dream, I'll support you.
18: Yesterday you said...
16: I know what I said, and you're still very grounded. But hell, if I'm gonna let people tear you down like that.
18: So what do I do? What would you do?
16: Show them how they treated you was not okay.
2: Maya stares forward, then rolls over into her mom's arms. They hold each other as a tear streams from Maya's eye.
8: I'll help you fix this.
2: The Mexican restaurant.
14: We are going so hardcore. Hunter has us practicing 4 nights a week. My fingers are so sore, but I honestly think we have a really good chance of getting to nationals. We had our open gaming competition, and Gamer Club's public exhibition is next week.
13: That's nice.
14: Think you'll make an appearance?
2: Tristan stares over VJ's shoulder at Miles, who winks at him. Tristan looks away.
13: Oh no.
14: Is everything okay?
13: VJ, you're really great, but I don't think this is gonna work out.
14: You're breaking up with me? Is there someone else?
13: No. No, of course not. I mean, well, maybe.
2: VJ glances over his shoulder at Miles.
14: Oh God.
13: VJ, don't cry. It's not you, it's me.
14: You're damn right it's you.
13: What?
14: We are so cute together. Correction, we're so cute together, okay? We could have been Degrassi's number one power couple, but instead you're too busy thinking with your ding-dong.
13: Okay, don't yell.
14: You don't get to tell me what to do. You're not breaking up with me. I'm breaking up with you.
13: VJ, I'm honestly...
14: Too late. I've already changed our relationship status.
2: VJ walks out. Miles and Esme, along with other restaurant patrons, look at Tristan. At the trap door, Tristan and Zoe sit at the bar.
19: Miles is just messing with you.
13: Yeah, but I'm still not over him. And I can't lead VJ on because I know how much that sucks. Why does this always happen to me?
19: Pity party for one, your table's now ready. If VJ wasn't enough to get rid of your Miles habit, one of these boys will.
13: Yowza, that guy deserves an absolute. And if that doesn't work?
19: Nothing wrong with having a little fun in the meantime.
2: She turns to the stage.
19: Shh, we're coming on.
20: Hi everyone, I'm Maya Matlin, that's Grace, and that's Jonah.
19: Yeah, Grace.
20: Not everyone gets a second chance at this place, so we're lucky that way.
21: I'll take a second chance on you, sweetheart.
20: Did I forget to mention that my mom's sitting right over there? Yeah, I'm sure you didn't mean any harm, but catcalls like that are not okay. Coincidentally, that's the name of our new song.
2: Some patrons start to move to the music.

0: home, Shay talks on the phone.
1: What could we even talk about? I mean, sure, there's the science.
2: But you can't date science.
3: Exactly.
0: Lola talks on her phone at work.
2: So you're totally over him. There's zero feels?
1: Well, we're not well suited.
2: So you wouldn't be mad if he dated another girl, like, right away?
1: I guess not.
2: I'm so glad you feel that way, because...
0: She looks back at Tiny, sitting at a table in the restaurant.
2: I've been in love with Tiny forever.
0: Shay sits up.
1: You never said anything.
2: Because you liked him. But now that you don't like him...
1: You want to go for him.
2: He asked me to a movie. I want to say yes. Is that okay? You can't imagine how hard it is to see the guy you're into someone else.
1: Oh, I've got a pretty good idea.
2: So do I have your blessing?
1: Go ahead.
2: Thanks, Shay. You're the best.
0: Lola hangs up with a giddy grin and looks back at Tiny. Shay lies back down on a pillow on the floor.
1: That's me. The best.
0: Shay stares at the ceiling with tears in her eyes. Cut to black. Opening titles continue. Aaron Kassam, Andre Kim, Lyle Latow,
4: up next,
0: Eric Osborne,
4: but that's none
0: Dante
4: of my business.
0: Scott,
4: Maya
0: Scriven,
4: and her pals debate
0: Sarah
4: the definition
0: Glass,
4: of feminist.
0: Walters,
4: Miles finds
0: Michael
4: healthy and unhealthy
0: Andrew
4: ways to
0: Kovach,
4: cope with anxiety. Lola learns
0: Stephen
4: to love herself.
0: Grogren. The stories and events portrayed are fictitious, and no reference is intended to any actual person. The name and Mark Degrassi and associated white background, then turn red. Netflix. A Netflix original series. Miles stands in class with a slight smile.
5: Roses are red. Violets are blue. This assignment sucks. And Tristan also sucks.
6: You know, if you wanted to be class president so bad, you just shouldn't have cheated.
5: Just drop it.
7: All right. Everyone just chill. Yeah, you're gonna redo that. And I want it done tomorrow.
5: What? Why?
7: I asked you to write about something you care about, not picking fights with your classmates.
0: Tristan stares smugly. Winston approaches Miles.
8: Hey, let's get to the calf before all the good slices are gone.
5: Floating in the pool with a glass of single malt is more what I had in mind. You in?
8: I'm not skipping. It's the second week of school.
5: You're lost.
0: Later, Miles walks down the wide hallway of his ornately decorated home. He stops and looks back at a pair of double doors. He steps closer.
5: Mom?
0: Miles opens the door a crack and catches a glimpse of a blonde woman on top of a man who runs a hand through her hair. He shuts the door quietly, then leans on a wall. He furrows his brow, bites his nail, and blinks hard. Photos and videos of the diverse group of Degrassi teens appear in blocks, then within text messages and phone apps. The title appears on a social media page next to a photo of all the teens together. Degrassi, next class. The quote below reads, "I know I can make it through." Words appear, hashtag no filter. Starring Amanda Arcuri, Jamie Block, Stephen Brogren, Raya Downs, Anna Golia, Nikki Gold. In a classroom, Grace and Zoe sit behind Zig and Maya.
9: What are you talking about? Scandal should totally be your favorite show.
10: The computer stuff is completely unbelievable.
9: But there's so much torture. You love torture.
10: What will your life be like in 15 years? That's what I want you to show me in your first assignment. In groups of two, you're going to use the animation skills you've been learning to create a short video about what you think your future looks like. Pair up.
11: Wonder who Maya and Zig are working with.
10: I think they have seizures if they're more than 5 feet from each other.
11: So, did you maybe want to be my partner for this?
10: Of course, dummy. I'll go grab a handout.
8: That'll be fun.
0: Tristan leans over to Zoe.
6: So, how's that whole just being friends thing working out for you?
9: Fine. Why?
6: Oh, Grace, please be my partner. I simply can't live without you. Give it up. You love her.
9: A little louder, please. I don't think the people in the back heard.
6: Life's better out of the closet, Zoe.
9: I don't even know if I'm gay.
6: Right.
9: But I'm totally fine with just being friends. Besides, friendship is basically dating without...
6: The good parts? You need to make your feelings known.
9: And if she's not into girls, then sayonara.
6: Look at her. That hair, those piercings. There is no way she's doing that to attract boys.
9: Shut up, please.
0: Grace sits back down.
10: Okay. I'll watch Scandal if you watch Battlestar. Deal?
9: Deal.
0: Shay and Lola walk in the hall.
11: Don't worry, I'll help you.
1: Just like tutor. Hang out.
11: Yeah, it's like hanging out. So we are...
0: They see Frankie with new blonde streaks.
3: So? What do you think?
1: It's so different.
3: What's wrong with you?
9: What do you mean, what's wrong with me?
3: Changing your hair is a cry for help. Everyone knows that.
1: And you've been different since Winston broke up with you.
9: I just wanted a new look for this year.
3: Are you sure? Because you've been really sad.
9: I'm fine.
3: Why don't we go out tonight? Maybe you'll meet a cute boy. I've got hats you can borrow.
9: Thanks. I've already got other plans.
0: As she walks off, she shoots them a final glance. Now, Miles and Winston stand in gym class.
8: So, how are they doing it?
5: I already told you, I couldn't see the dude's face.
8: What does that even mean? Were they like...
5: No, stop. I'm not going to recount the details of walking in on my mom doing that.
8: Hey, at least this means your mom's not getting back together with your lousy dad.
5: You can say abusive. He's earned it.
8: Seriously.
5: After everything he's put our family through, like, I couldn't handle that.
8: So maybe there's a silver lining to walking in on your mom getting...
5: No, I think I have PTSD. I want to murder that rando my mom was with.
8: Reasonable.
5: I think that cutting the brakes on his car might really help me heal from this trauma.
8: That's what I'm talking about.
5: Or maybe decapitation. I have some antique swords kicking around the house.
8: Well, there you go.
5: I've also heard that bathing in the blood of your enemies is very therapeutic.
4: Your turn for institutionalized torture.
0: A kid hands Miles a basketball.
8: So you're gonna tell your brother and sister?
5: Nah. My mom is having a fling. Frank and Hunter don't need to know. I'm just gonna forget what I saw, or, you know, murder.
0: Zoe and Grace eat in the lounge area.
12: What color do you think your hair will be in 15 years?
1: No clue.
12: What about those piercings? Do you think they'll be all stretched out and weird looking?
0: Zoe pokes at Grace's ear. Grace playfully bats her away, then grabs Zoe's hand and lingers. Grace coughs into her hand and looks at it.
12: You okay?
0: Grace stomps away. Zig and Maya watch.
13: Whoa, what'd you do?
12: I just made a dumb joke about her piercings.
3: Uh-oh.
12: What uh-oh?
3: Well, you just don't want to get on Grace's bad side.
13: What are you talking about? She's just a weirdo.
3: I spilled soda near her laptop once, and she didn't talk to me for, like, 3 weeks.
13: No, Grace is always going AWOL for no reason. Just chill.
0: Zoe turns away and picks up her phone.
13: Okay, that is not chilling.
12: I'm just texting her. Maybe it wasn't about what I said.
0: A fountain sits in front of a mansion. In the backyard, Miles' mom serves chicken to Miles, Hunter, and Frankie.
14: Who wants breast? It's very juicy.
5: I'm gonna eat in my room.
9: Me too.
14: Sit down, both of you. We are gonna have a nice meal together, and we're gonna talk about our days.
0: Frankie and Miles begrudgingly sit. Miles puts his head down on the table.
14: So? What'd everyone do at school?
0: Miles stares at the table as Frankie sullenly pushes food around her plate.
14: I don't know why you're in such sour moods. I had a great day. I tried a new Zumba class. I feel very invigorated.
5: Why don't we talk about Frankie's midlife crisis hair?
9: Why don't you shove it?
14: Ugh, so much for a nice family dinner.
0: Frankie walks off. Their mom answers her phone.
15: Yeah, what's your problem? Your weirdo status been up today.
14: Absolutely, we'll be there.
5: Look, well, this morning, I kinda...
14: That was the school. They want us to come and talk to Principal Simpson tomorrow.
15: What'd you do now, idiot?
5: For once, I have no idea.
14: Apparently, you threatened another student.
5: What?
0: Miles' brow furrows. Elsewhere, Zoe, on the phone, walks past parked cars.
12: I think I'm here.
16: And for the record, this is a bad idea.
12: I have to explain the hand touch wasn't a big deal before she blows it out of proportion.
16: Yeah, showing up at her house unannounced will totally send that message.
12: Thanks for the pep talk. Text you later.
0: Zoe hangs up her phone and strides up to a brick house with green doors. A dark-haired, middle-aged woman answers.
17: Hi. Can I help you?
12: I'm Zoe. A friend of Grace's.
17: Oh, Grace isn't home.
12: Do you know when she'll be back?
17: Sorry.
0: The woman closes the door, and Zoe steps back onto the street. As she passes a window, Zoe catches a glimpse of Grace peering out from her curtains. The curtains drop, and Zoe stares forward again. In her bedroom, Frankie flings herself onto her bed in tears.
17: Oh.
0: She pulls out her phone and sees a notification from Hastygram. NTHN92 has sent you a message. Frankie sits up and opens her laptop. She brings up the message, which is a comment about a photo of her. It reads, "Cute hair."
12: The only one who thinks so.
0: She types a response. "My friends think it's a cry for help." NTHN92 writes back, "Damage looks good on you." Frankie smiles. Frankie reads that NTHN92 is from Arkansas, USA. NTHN92 writes, "Why the change?" Frankie responds, "Thought it would make me happy." NTHN92 writes, "What's wrong?" Through her tears, Frankie writes, "My dad left. My boyfriend ended things. I feel like I can't trust anyone." She smiles slightly. In the school bathroom, Zoe dries her hands and throws away the paper towel. Grace walks in.
18: Hi.
12: Oh, so now you want to talk to me.
0: Grace looks away.
18: I finished the backgrounds for a project.
12: I'm sure you had lots of free time at home last night. Are you seriously just going to stand there and pretend like nothing happened?
18: You don't know the whole story.
12: What's the whole story? That you're such an emotionally damaged psycho you can't even handle one little touch?
0: Grace has a rash on her arm. She coughs into the sink.
12: Oh my God. Is that blood? I'm calling 911.
18: You don't have to call an ambulance.
0: Grace looks up from the sink.
18: Can you just take me home?
0: Zoe stares at Grace, who has blood on her lip. Zoe wraps her arm around her and they leave. In a lounge area, Frankie sits and looks at her phone. A message from NTHN92 reads, "You'll go crazy locked up in your room. Don't become..." A video plays of a cat riding a robotic vacuum. Frankie smiles and writes,
12: "You really know how to cheer me up."
0: NTHN92 writes, "Wish you didn't need cheering up, though. Maybe a night out with friends would help?" Frankie writes back,
12: "My friends don't understand like you do. They want me to paste on a happy face. But..."
0: She glances up and shakes her head.
12: "I feel like nothing will ever be the same. I'm gonna miss our lives
0: when we say..." Frankie perks up and looks back to see Shay and Lola looking at a phone.
19: "That's so dark."
0: Frankie stares at their table open-mouthed.
12: "You guys catfished me?"
0: They turn to her.
19: "Crap.
18: We didn't mean to."
12: "Okay, so you just accidentally made a fake account and then accidentally commented on my picture and then accidentally had super long conversations with me?"
18: "You wouldn't talk to us. We wanted to know what was going on with you."
19: "You dyed your hair. I thought you might kill yourself."
12: "That is the stupidest thing I have ever heard."
18: "We were worried about you. We thought you didn't want to be friends with us anymore."
12: "Maybe I don't."
0: Frankie walks off. In an office, Miles and his mom sit across from Principal Simpson.
5: "So is this about what I said in English class? Because Mr. Mitchell asked us to talk about our feelings."
0: Simpson plays a video.
20: "Cutting the brakes to his car would really help me heal from this trauma."
21: "That's what I'm talking about."
20: "Maybe decapitation. There's some antique swords kicking around the house."
21: "There you go."
0: Miles stares at the tablet. His mom glares at him.
5: "Where did you even get that?"
22: "Someone put it on Hastygram and it was reposted hundreds of times. A student brought it to my attention."
5: "Why?"
22: "Because people are concerned about what you're saying. I need to know who you're talking about, Miles."
5: "I can't make jokes with my friend in a private moment."
22: "Not about those things, and not on school property."
5: "You actually think I'm capable of murdering someone?"
22: "You were very upset about what happened with the election. Are you talking about Tristan?"
5: "No."
22: "Well, if you won't tell us, then I have to suspend you."
23: "Come on, Miles, just tell us who you were talking about."
5: "No, thank you."
23: "Really? After everything this family has been through, you're gonna get in trouble again because you won't own up to your irresponsible behavior?"
5: "I was talking about the random guy I saw you with at our house."
0: His mom gapes at him.
23: "What were you doing home in the middle of the day?"
0: A crease forms between Miles' brows. Principal Simpson looks around.
22: "So this seems like it's a family matter. Maybe I should step out."
5: "No, let me. Maybe you two will hit it off."
0: Frankie cries in the music room.
12: "This room's occupied."
0: Jonah looks back at her.
24: "I need to practice."
12: "Well, I need to..."
24: "Cry into your coffee? Pretty sure you can do that anywhere."
12: "Not that it's any of your business."
0: She sits with her back to him.
12: My friends catfished me.
24: I don't care.
12: You know, until I figured out it was them. It's kind of nice having someone who got it.
24: Okay, but that someone was actually your friends, so they do get it.
12: No, they don't. They just want me to go back to who I was before.
24: Before what?
12: Before my whole life exploded. I guess they just think I'm different now.
24: Are you?
12: Yeah, nothing's black and white anymore. It's like nothing makes sense. I think my friends like the old me better.
24: Then get new friends.
12: I don't want new friends.
24: Then go talk to your old ones. Either way, can you get out of here?
0: Frankie stands and faces Jonah, who gestures at her, and she stomps past him. In Grace's room, her mom rubs Grace's back as Zoe watches. Grace holds a nebulizer. Grace breathes into it.
17: Deep breath, sweetheart. The nurse will be here soon.
12: What's going on?
17: Might be an infection, but it might just be because she's been a little lax with her therapy.
12: Her therapy?
17: You don't know. Grace has cystic fibrosis.
12: Cystic fibrosis? But not the one that kills you, right?
17: There's only one kind. But there have been lots of advances with the research.
12: But when she's old, right? Not, like, soon or now or anything.
0: Grace's mom looks at Zoe and forces a small smile.
17: We're keeping an eye on it. And we've got a great team to make sure that Grace stays healthy. Lots of people with CF live well into their 30s. And with more and more therapies and medicines being developed, there's no reason to believe that she won't make it into her 50s.
0: In Mr. Mitchell's class.
2: By turning our backs on the dolphins.
0: Tiny presents.
2: We've really turned our backs on ourselves.
0: Mr. Mitchell looks up at him and nods.
2: All right.
0: Tiny does a spin and struts back to his seat.
6: So? What did you guys think of Tiny's piece?
7: Dude likes his marine life.
6: Very astute, Winston. What did it make you think about? I mean, how did it make you feel? I want us to have these conversations.
2: Yeah, right.
0: Mr. Mitchell looks at Miles.
6: Miles? You got something to share?
5: It's just a bunch of crap. You don't want to know how we feel. Some people ask you to express your feelings. They don't mean your actual feelings. They mean the feelings that they want you to have. Because people can't deal with dark or scary or weird. They want you to smile and say, yeah, I'm fine, everything's great, because then they can just go on with their boring lives and never think about you again.
0: The boy behind Miles stops clapping. Miles looks off.
6: You're gonna give me 2 pages on anything. Shock me, surprise me. If it's anything like that, you'll get yourself an A. Okay, where's my feedback on Tiny's piece?
0: The wind blows Zoe's hair across her face as she stands on the school roof. Grace approaches her.
12: So you got my text. I thought we should talk.
17: On the roof of the school?
12: I thought you'd want privacy.
17: About yesterday?
12: No need to explain. I was up all night researching. If you ever want to talk about anything, I'm here.
0: Grace looks down. Zoe hands her a cup, and Grace takes it with a frown.
17: What's this?
12: Green smoothie. With ginseng, clove, and cinnamon, all of which are super antibacterial to help fight off those lung infections.
17: This won't do anything.
0: Grace hands the cup back.
12: Have you heard about that crazy new drug? People with CF who take it are living into their 70s.
17: It's for a different genetic mutation. It won't work for me.
12: Well, there are lots of alternative therapies. I mean, I personally think that hot yoga is disgusting, but...
17: Stop it! You say you want to talk?
12: I do.
17: But not about how I'm going to die before 35. About there's no point in anything, because I've got 1 foot in the grave.
12: With what you're up against, probably feels like everything is pointless.
17: You're finally getting it.
0: Zoe steps toward the edge of the roof.
12: So jump.
17: What?
12: You've already decided that your life is over. You could have 20 more years, but you've already given up. You're basically dead, so you might as well just kill yourself.
0: Grace walks over.
17: You know, I think you're right.
12: I am?
17: You've given me a new lease on life. I think I'll go to med school and dedicate my life to curing CF.
12: I was just trying to prove that you've got stuff to live for.
17: Shut up!
4: My whole life has been people telling me to stay positive. Everyone wants to talk about insane miracle cures, but no one wants to talk about how I'm going to die.
8: Because maybe you won't.
4: Because people can't handle it. In middle school, I was hospitalized for a month. In the beginning, people came to see me, but by the end, nothing.
0: Zoe stares at Grace with tears in her eyes.
4: That's awful. This is why I don't do relationships. Hard to commit when you're one lung infection away from the end. I've just accepted that there won't be anyone at my funeral.
8: Don't say that!
4: Why not? It's the truth. People just can't deal. I guess I thought you were different.
0: Grace storms off, leaving Zoe in tears. In a school corridor, Shay and Lola hold hands on a couch. Lola's eyes are closed.
10: Amigos, nadie más. El resto es selva.
4: Hey.
0: Frankie walks over.
10: See, I told you it'd work. Gotta tell you about that in my abuelita.
0: She takes a seat between her two friends.
11: I'm sorry I freaked out on you guys, but what you did was not cool.
21: We know and we're sorry.
11: It's just that this summer was a tidal wave of misery. And then my friends, the only two people left in the universe that I trust, go and catfish me.
10: You can trust us now. Just, we didn't know what else to do. You weren't talking to us, and you were doing some pretty self-destructive things.
11: Okay, well, I wanted to look different because after everything I've been through, I feel different. But it's like you guys want me to go back to the same as how I was before.
10: We want you to be happy.
21: But we're okay with you however you are. Right, Lo?
0: Lola glances down.
11: It's okay. I know the hair isn't working.
10: Oh, okay. Good, because other than that, I totally love and accept you.
21: How about hangouts? After school. We promise to listen, zero judgment.
11: And what do I do about this?
10: I already made an appointment with my colorist.
0: The girls embrace, all smiles. In class, Zig presents his and Maya's animation assignment.
16: So, as you can see, this is me cheering Maya on as she headlines for Coachella.
25: So that makes you her groupie?
11: No, that makes me my number one fan and maybe personal chef.
25: So your servant.
11: Oh my God.
4: All right, next up, Zoe and Grace.
0: Zoe stares at the teacher as Grace comes in late and sits next to her, arms crossed.
26: So we're taking an F on this?
11: Not quite.
0: Zoe rises slowly and glances around at her classmates.
11: The future is uncertain. Who knows where we'll be in 15 years? Statistically, one person in this room will be in prison.
26: My money's on Zig.
11: And two will be dead. Given her badass lifestyle, I assume Grace will be one of these people.
0: A flash animation plays of Zoe crying in front of Grace's grave.
11: Here's me wearing vintage Valentino at her funeral.
25: Morbid much?
4: All right. Thank you, Zoe. While Carter's setting up for his presentation, I'd like to go over the evaluation.
26: You don't suck as much as most people.
0: Zoe and Grace smile awkwardly.
11: Thanks, I think.
0: In their backyard, Miles works on his laptop with Hunter over his shoulder.
27: There are like five swear words in the first line. You can't do that in an English assignment.
28: Mr. Mitchell told me he wanted me to shock and surprise him, so I'm going for like a Chuck Palahniuk kind of vibe.
27: All right.
0: Frankie comes out and puts her arm around Miles and reads his work.
29: I'm sure military school is lovely this time of year.
28: All right, did you two come out here just to bug me then?
29: No, Mom wants to talk to us.
27: What's that look?
25: Nothing, just buckle up, man.
0: Mrs. Hollingsworth comes down the steps into the backyard and stands before her three children, rubbing her hands together.
29: Is everything okay?
30: I've been meaning to talk with you guys about this for a while, but frankly, it's not an easy conversation to have. The truth is, I've been seeing someone.
0: Frankie stands.
29: Who is it?
0: Miles doesn't look up from his laptop.
30: It's your father.
27: Is he moving back in?
30: No, but we're really working toward
28: Screw
30: that.
28: This.
30: Miles? Miles, don't go.
0: Miles slams his laptop closed and takes it with him, striding away from his mom. Frankie and Hunter exchange a look, then watch their brother go. Cut to black. Opening credits continue. Ricardo Hoyos, Aaron Kassam, Andre Kim, Lyle Latow, Spencer McPherson,
31: up next,
0: Eric Osborne,
31: yes means yes.
0: Olivia Scriven,
31: seeing that his mom is quick to forgive. Richard Miles Walters, feels betrayed. Tiny Jordan coaches Zig to be more assertive. Hunter submits a request to the student council.
0: Stories and events portrayed are fictitious and no reference is intended to any actual person. The name and
32: a sepia-toned image of a snow-capped mountain sketched within a square.
1: 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A Neil Berger film. Glowing lines and curves come together to form the main title, Divergent. The lines slide out of place and disperse, eventually fading. A pinpoint of light enlarges and grows brighter against the dark background. It morphs into the sun rising over open, grassy fields. Shailene Woodley, Theo James, Ashley Judd, Jai Courtney, Ray Stevenson, Zoe Kravitz, Miles Teller, Tony Goldwyn, Ansel Elgort, Maggie Q, Mackay Pfeiffer, and Kate Winslet, Ben Lloyd Hughes, Christian Madsen, Amy Newbold. 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Directed by Neil Berger. Groups of people dressed in colors of blue, white, orange, gray, and black move through the city center.
3: We're lucky to be in the city. They say the war was terrible, that the rest of the world was destroyed. Our founders built the wall to keep us safe, and they divided us into five groups, factions, to keep the peace. The smart ones, the ones who value knowledge and logic, are an erudite. They know everything. Amity farmed the land. They're all about kindness and harmony. Always happy. Candor value honesty and order. They tell the truth, even when you wish they wouldn't. And then there's Dauntless. They're our protectors, our soldiers, our police. I always thought they were amazing. Brave, fearless, and free.
1: They free climb up the side of a building.
3: Some people think Dauntless are crazy, which they kind of are.
8: Come on, Beatrice.
3: My faction is Abnegation. The others all call us Stiffs. We lead a simple life, selfless, dedicated to helping others. We even feed the factionless, the ones who don't fit in anywhere. Because we're public servants, we're trusted to run the government. My father works alongside our leader, Marcus.
1: A middle-aged, stern-faced man.
3: It all works. Everyone knows where they belong. Except for me.
1: In a simply furnished home, a woman trims the dark blonde hair of a teenage girl, then wraps it into a neat bun.
3: My mother says there's an art to losing yourself. But I haven't figured it out yet. I'm supposed to never think of myself, to always help others, to never look too long in the mirror.
1: The woman reveals a mirror and the girl glances briefly at her own reflection.
9: Are you nervous? No. Were you? For your test? No. I was terrified. But I didn't have any reason to be, and neither do you.
1: The woman tucks a stray strand of hair behind the girl's ear and kisses her forehead while the girl sneaks another look at her reflection.
2: That's all you get.
1: The woman covers the mirror with a sliding door.
2: Rules are rules.
1: The girl climbs onto a rooftop and looks out at a busy community who, like her, are dressed in gray.
30: Today, I take the test. I'm scared it'll tell me I'm not abnegation, that I have to leave my family.
1: Later, she walks up to a young man.
30: But I'm even more scared that it'll tell me to stay. For my brother Caleb, it's easy.
5: Let me help you with that.
30: He's a natural.
5: Beatrice, you want to get the other bags?
30: Sorry.
5: What if she'd been blind or an amputee? Would you have helped her then?
30: I was thinking about helping her.
5: It's not that hard.
30: For you, maybe.
5: Just relax, Beatrice. Take a deep breath and trust the test.
30: Trust the test. Test will tell me who I am, where I belong.
1: They join other youth outside a wide building with symbols.
30: Am I smart?
1: Erudite, an eye.
30: Kind.
1: Amity, a tree.
30: Am I honest?
1: Candor, a balance.
30: Selfless.
1: Abnegation, clasped hands.
30: Or brave.
7: Hey, so all the food that we're not getting, you guys are giving away to the factionless, right? Yeah?
5: Yeah.
7: You're a liar. Why are you lying to me? Everybody knows you keep it for yourselves, so why don't you just admit it?
1: The young man from Candor shoves a member of Abnegation.
7: I'm talking to you. Are all you stiffs deaf or something? Hey!
5: Beatrice?
1: Beatrice steps forward.
5: Don't.
1: Caleb holds her back with a hand on her shoulder. Another group of youngsters dressed in black leap out of a slowing train, roll down the short grassy slopes beside the train tracks, and run past the rows of waiting candidates. Beatrice smiles as she watches them congregate before the entrance above which a sign reads, Dauntless, accompanied by the logo of a blazing fire. Later, a smartly dressed woman addresses the entrance seated in a hall.
13: 100 years ago after the war, our founders created a system they believed would prevent future conflict and create lasting peace. Today, aptitude testing, based on your personality, will assign you to one of the factions. While it is our belief that choosing the faction indicated by your test is the best way to ensure success within the faction system, it is your right, tomorrow, at the choosing ceremony, to choose any of the 5 factions, regardless of your test results. However, once the choice has been made, there will be no change permitted.
1: Beatrice shares a look with her brother before stepping into a large room. A sturdy cushioned chair fitted with leg rests and scanning equipment is hooked up to a computer console, which is monitored by a casually dressed woman. One of the walls is completely mirrored. Beatrice turns away from it.
14: What is it with you, abnegation and mirrors?
30: We reject vanity.
14: Yeah, I know. Sit down.
1: As the woman helps her settle into the chair, Beatrice notices a tattoo of a bird between the woman's shoulder blades.
14: I'm Tori. I'll be administering your test. You'll be offered a series of choices to test your aptitude for each faction until you get one result. I wouldn't sweat it. 95% get the faction of their origin, and from the looks of you.
1: Tori hands Beatrice a shot of bluish liquid.
30: What is it?
14: Bottoms up.
1: Beatrice sniffs the liquid, then closes her eyes and drinks it. She rests her head back in the chair, wincing slightly. When Beatrice opens her eyes, Tori has disappeared, along with the computer and equipment. Beatrice looks around from side to side and sees her reflection. She averts her eyes momentarily, then steps down from the chair and makes her way to the mirrored panels. She stands directly in front of her image and gently holds up a hand against the surface of the mirror. When she turns aside, all the walls are mirrored, producing infinite reflections of herself in whichever direction she looks. Beatrice slowly approaches a reflection and walks in a half circle around her, seemingly exchanging places with herself. When she turns away, she is confronted with a view of her own back. She frowns slightly. At the precise moment she places a hand on her doppelganger's shoulder, she feels a hand on her own. She turns to face another Beatrice. Suddenly, she is surrounded by trays containing daggers or slabs of meat.
3: Choose. Now. Before it's too late.
26: Why? What will I do with them?
3: Choose. Just tell me.
1: A snarling German Shepherd advances towards her, snapping its jaws. The trays are now empty. She slowly backs away and crosses another of her reflections, moving in the opposite direction. The dog leaps at her, and she twists out of its way just in time. Two identical dogs now break into a run, heading directly for Beatrice. She closes her eyes, kneels to the ground, and bows her head. When she opens her eyes again, a puppy sits before her, panting and cocking its head. Beatrice smiles.
3: Puppy.
1: Beatrice looks up to see a young girl, then looks back at the snarling dog. The animal charges at the girl, who flees. Beatrice sprints after them, leaps and grabs the dog in her arms as the pair of them fall through the floor and vanish. She wakes up back in the chair. Tori takes Beatrice's hand and leads her away.
14: Get up. We're going out the back door before a supervisor comes.
3: What was my result?
14: Come on.
3: What happened?
1: Tori glances back at the console.
14: You're going to tell your family that the serum made you sick and that I sent you home, all right?
3: No, but what was my result?
14: Abnegation. And erudite. And dauntless.
3: Dauntless?
14: Your results were inconclusive.
3: That's impossible. It doesn't make any sense.
14: No, not impossible. It's just extremely rare. They call it divergent. You can't tell anyone about this, not even your parents. As far as the world is concerned, you received an abnegation result because that is what I manually entered.
3: So what am I supposed to do at the choosing ceremony? Today, I was supposed to learn what to do. This was supposed to tell me what faction to choose, the test. We're supposed to trust the test.
14: The test didn't work on you. You have to trust yourself.
1: Beatrice stares wide-eyed at Tori, who shoves her out through a back door and shuts it. Beatrice looks up and down the hallway and runs a hand over her head. Later, she walks along a street, clutching the strap of her bag. She stops before an alley where a group of homeless people are picking through trash. A factionless woman gazes forlornly at her before looking away. Beatrice averts her eyes and continues walking. Back home, Beatrice is in the midst of chopping vegetables when Caleb enters the kitchen behind her.
5: What happened to you today? Where'd you go after your test?
3: I got sick, so they sent me home early.
5: Did you finish your test?
1: She nods without meeting his eyes.
5: What was your result?
1: She now faces him.
3: What was yours?
1: Caleb smiles.
6: Why did you just leave without telling anybody?
26: I was sick.
6: Beatrice, I don't think you understand the level of scrutiny we're under. They're doing everything they can to discredit us right now.
26: Wait, who is?
14: Erudite. They believe that they should be the governing faction, not us.
6: So you have to be careful right now, okay?
14: Even Marcus is under attack.
26: For what?
6: It's an old accusation that he mistreated his son. And that's why the boy defected.
26: Is that true?
6: No.
14: Of course not. Children defect for all kinds of reasons.
1: Beatrice gazes at her reflection in the back of her spoon.
6: Don't take too long in here. You need a good night's sleep for tomorrow. I am.
1: Everyone looks up from their chores.
6: We love you.
1: Beatrice gives her father a small smile as he swallows and moves in to hug her, then kiss her on the cheek, just as her mother does the same to Caleb. The parents then switch between their children.
26: I'm so proud of you, honey.
1: Their father takes their mother's hand and they leave the room, allowing the siblings to continue cleaning up.
5: Beatrice.
1: What? Her eyes are glistening.
5: Tomorrow when we choose, you have to think of the family.
30: Yeah.
5: But you also have to think of yourself.
1: She takes in his advice. You know we can get. The next day, Beatrice and Caleb follow their parents, Andrew and Natalie, among a group of other candidates and their families as they walk down a street. People converge on a tall glass and steel skyscraper. Beatrice enters a large auditorium packed with people from the different factions. She looks at five bowls on a table that are at the center of the stage. A stern woman in blue walks down the stairs towards the stage.
6: Good morning, Janine.
26: Good morning, Andrew. How is Marcus holding up?
6: As well as can be expected.
26: We need to find out who's behind these rumors.
10: I think we all know who it is.
26: If it's someone from Erudite, I promise I'll find out who. These are your children. I don't think I knew they were choosing today. What's your name?
5: I'm Caleb. It's a pleasure to meet you.
26: Janine Matthews. And you are?
5: This is Beatrice.
26: You both have a big decision to make today. I'm sure your parents will support whatever choice you make.
30: That's not supposed to be a choice. The test should tell us what to do.
26: You're still free to choose.
30: But you don't really want that.
5: Beatrice.
1: She shrugs at her brother.
26: I want you to choose who you truly are. And where you truly belong. Not on a whim, not because you wish you were someone you're not, but because you honestly know yourself. I want you to choose wisely, and I know you will.
1: Later, Janine walks in front of the table and faces the crowd.
12: The faction system is a living being composed of cells, all of you. And the only way it can survive and thrive is for each of you to claim your rightful place. The future belongs to those who know where they belong.
1: Marcus addresses the hall.
15: When we leave this room, you will no longer be dependents, but full-fledged members of our society. Faction before blood.
16: Faction before blood.
1: Beatrice's mother takes her hand.
26: I love you. No matter what.
15: Jonathan Ziegler.
1: A young man in a suit walks onto the podium and up to the table. He picks up a knife and makes a small cut on his palm. He holds the hand over a bowl of hot water and allows a drop of his blood to fall in.
15: Erudite. Jeffrey Yates. Dauntless. Morgan Stokes. Amity.
1: A woman weeps in the stands.
15: Claire Satron. Pander. Sam Robertson. Abnegation. Caleb Pryor.
1: Caleb turns to his family and gives them a hesitant smile. He walks onto the stage and stands in front of the vessels. He makes a small nick on his palm and squeezes a drop into a bowl. His mother and father smile as Beatrice stoically looks on.
15: Erudite.
1: His parents' faces fall. Beatrice glances across at her parents as Caleb walks off the stage and joins his new faction. An attendant cleans the knife.
15: Quiet, please. Beatrice Pryor.
1: Her parents stare at her before getting up to allow her into the aisle.

0: clasped hands. Her hand hovers over the basin before she moves it to the next bowl, the symbol a blazing fire. She allows her blood to fall on the sizzling coals.
1: Dauntless.
0: The members of her old faction mutter amongst themselves as her parents hold each other's hands tightly, their mouths agape. She slowly makes her way over to her new faction. A young man gets up and grasps her shoulders. He gives her his seat as another peer pats her on the back. Later, she places a bandage on her cut as she accompanies the rest of her faction out of the hall. She looks back at her parents as she leaves. They remain seated, her mother's face filled with tears. The raucous bunch charges out onto the street, alarming a number of pedestrians and bystanders. Beatrice jogs along the back of the crowd. They reach an overhead train track supported by metal girders. The entire group begins to climb up the pillars. Beatrice looks around for a moment before following the group up the supports. She heaves herself onto the side of the track and smiles to herself. A train approaches and the faction runs alongside it. Beatrice flinches as the train rushes past her. A young man leaps onto a footrest and grabs a guardrail. He pushes a button that opens the door and enters the carriage. The rest of the team charges up to the open door and begin to jump inside. Beatrice struggles to keep up in her ungainly attire, but manages to leap into the last carriage just as the pathway near the tracks ends. She collapses against the wall of the coach next to a girl in a white jacket.
2: You made it. I'm Christina.
3: Beatrice.
2: Is it just me? Or are they trying to kill us?
0: The train heads towards the outer districts of the city.
4: Get ready.
0: Beatrice walks towards the open carriage door and looks out as the locomotive passes a long, low building with a sloping glass roof and approaches a set of apartments. The faction members start to leap onto the roof of the structure.
2: They're jumping.
5: What?
6: What if you don't jump?
7: What do you think? I'll be factionless. Good luck, Al.
0: Christina glances at Beatrice.
2: Together?
3: Yeah. One, two, three.
0: The two girls take a running leap and roll hard onto the graveled rooftop. Beatrice notices her sweater is torn.
8: All right, listen up. I'm Eric. I'm one of your leaders. If you want to enter Dauntless, this is the way in. And if you don't have the guts to jump, then you don't belong in Dauntless.
9: Is there water at the bottom or something?
8: I guess you'll find out. Or not.
3: If we just jump, they want us to jump again.
8: Well, someone's got to go first. Who's it going to be?
0: The group of new recruits looks around at each other.
3: Me.
0: They all turn to stare at Beatrice as she moves to the front of the initiates.

0: She walks to the edge of the building and peers down through a hole in the low ceiling at the center of the complex and into the gloomy interior. She looks back at Eric, who watches her impassively before she takes off her sweater.
1: Yes, Steve, take it off. Put it back on.
0: She hitches up her skirt as she carefully climbs onto the low wall. Her long skirt flaps in the breeze as she stares down into the dark pit.
2: Today, initiate.
0: Beatrice takes a deep breath and closes her eyes before jumping. She plunges through the hole and is caught by a safety net. She looks up through the gap at curious initiates who are peering over the edge of the building. A young man tips her to the border of the net.
3: What, you get pushed?
4: No.
0: He lifts her out.
3: What's your name?
4: It's...
3: Is that a hard one? You can pick a new one if you want, but make it good. You don't get to pick again.
4: My name's Triss.
3: First jumper, Triss. Welcome to Dauntless.
0: A young initiate falls through the aperture. The group gathers at the base.
3: Dauntless born, go with Lauren, transfer, stay with me. Go.
5: This way.
3: Most of the time, I work in intelligence, but during your training, I'll be your instructor. My name's Four.
5: Four, like the number?
3: Exactly like the number.
5: What happened? 1 through 3 were taken?
0: Four smirks.
3: What's your name?
5: Christina.
0: He walks up close to Christina.
3: Well, Christina... The first lesson you learn from me, if you want to survive here, is keep your mouth shut. Do you understand me? Good. Follow me.
0: He leads them down a metal spiral staircase and up a low, dark corridor. Triss notices the top of a tattoo on the back of Four's neck that is peeking out from under his collar. He leads the group into a vast cavern filled with light. They stand on the edge of the ledge and look around at the hall filled with other Dauntless faction members. Numerous doorways lead to and away from the hall. Above, the long, low sloping glass roof allows the sun to shine in.
3: This is the pit. Center of life here at Dauntless.
0: Triss looks down at the men and women gathered around a sparring duo and shakes her head while smiling to herself. Four then leads them to a dormitory.
3: You're gonna be sleeping here for the next 10 weeks.
6: Girls or boys?
3: Both.
7: Nice.
6: That works.
3: If you like this, you're gonna love the bathroom.
0: He shows them a no-frills open bathroom.
6: Oh, okay.
4: Seriously?
3: No other area?
4: Are you?
3: You should feel right at home, Kander. Everything out in the open.
6: Is this a joke?
3: Get changed.
8: Right.
6: Shower, anyone?
0: Triss slips on a pair of pants under her dress.
6: Nice legs, stiff.
0: The initiates then walk past a furnace and cast their old clothes into the fire. Triss pauses for a moment before throwing the remnants of her past life into the flames. They enter a rowdy mess hall where other members of Dauntless are sitting at long communal tables and eating messily. The new recruits garner a number of curious stares as they walk among the tables and find free seats.
7: Hey, how you doing?
4: Shall we sit there?
0: Christina motions Triss forward, and they take an empty spot next to Four. Triss looks around at the plates of food and daintily serves herself a hamburger patty.
8: Have you never seen a hamburger before?
4: No, I've seen one. I just have never eaten one.
3: Abnegation, eat plain food. A plant-based diet with no sausage and a minimum of seasoning.
8: Which textbook did you swallow?
3: Nice to meet you, too. I'm Will, erudite.
8: Of course you are. No offense, but I'm surprised Abnegation even eats it all. Too selfish, right? No wonder you left.
3: You gotta be pretty self-confident to be friends with a candor.
8: What is that supposed to mean?
3: You have no filter. You say the first thing that comes into your head.
9: I mean, like you're an idiot?
8: Nice one, Al. At least we tell the truth.
3: Erudite can tell the truth because we have the facts.
9: I don't want to hear about your own factions. You don't us now.
4: Were you a transfer too? Or Dauntless born?
9: Are you kidding?
4: No.
9: What makes you think you can talk to me?
0: Triss gapes.
4: It must be because you're so approachable.
0: He glares at her. She turns away and nods. Four takes a sip from his mug and turns to a man who approaches him.
8: You, my friend, have a death wish.
3: You know he was first in his class. They tried to recruit him for leadership twice, but he said no.
0: Four gets up and leaves as the initiates watch him. Dauntless bang their mugs on the tables as a man approaches the railing of a balcony above the dining hall.
10: Initiates, stand.
0: The new members rise.
10: You have chosen to join the warrior faction, tasked with the defense of this city and all its inhabitants. We believe in ordinary acts of bravery, in the courage that drives one person to stand up for another. Respect that. Do us proud.
0: The older members of the faction hoist up the initiates and pass them around. The young men and women clasp hands as they pass each other while they crowd surf. Triss smiles and revels in the attention. The next day, Triss abruptly wakes up as the lights are switched on.
11: I want everyone in the pit. 2 minutes.
0: The trainees enter the pit and assemble before Eric and Four.
11: There are two stages of training. The first is physical. Push your bodies to the breaking point and you'll master the methods of combat. The second is mental. Again, breaking point. You'll face your worst fears and conquer them, unless they get you first. You'll be trained separately from the Dauntless Born, but you'll be ranked together. After initiations, rankings will determine what jobs you move into. Leadership, guarding the fence, or keeping the factionless from killing each other.
12: The rankings will also determine who gets cut.
0: Triss and Christina share a look.
8: Cut?
12: At the end of each stage of training, the lowest ranking initiates will be leaving us.
13: To do what?
12: There's no going home to your family, so you'd live factionless.
13: Why didn't we know that?
12: It's a new rule.
8: A new rule? Somebody should have told us that.
12: Would you have chosen differently? Out of fear? I mean, if that's the case, you might as well get out now. If you're really one of us, it won't matter to you that you might fail. Right? You chose us. Now we get to choose you.
0: Four spars with a well-built young man as the initiates look on. He punches the man's throat, avoids an oncoming punch, then trips his opponent. On a roof, the group practices shooting. Triss misses her target repeatedly.
14: Statistically speaking, you should have hit the target at least once by now. Even by accident.
0: Out on a jog, the group stops behind a row of armed Dauntless.
15: Hey. What do you got?
16: Factionless. Not doing anything.
15: Check it out, Stiff. That's gonna be your new family.
0: Triss looks at the squalid conditions.
15: Go say hi.
0: The trainees perform synchronized fight moves in pairs. Eric walks up beside Four.
12: You ready for some real fighting?
17: Not even close.
18: First jumper!
0: Triss looks up.
18: In the ring. Last jumper.
12: Time to fight.
0: A sturdy girl with straight brown hair approaches the ring. She throws Triss a cold glance, then looks at Eric.
19: How long do we fight for?
12: Till one of you can't continue.
18: Or one of you concedes.
12: According to the old rules. The new rules, no one concedes.
9: You really want to lose them all in their first fight?
12: A brave man never surrenders.
9: Lucky for you, those weren't the rules when we fought.
12: You'd be scored on this, so fight hard.
0: Eric gestures at the fighters.
12: Go!
0: Triss's eyes flicker from Eric to the girl, then she mimics the girl's boxing stance. The girl advances on her, and Triss backs away until she steps out of the ring. Triss glances at the group as they stand frozen, watching.
15: Don't be scared, Stiff.
0: Triss steps back into the ring and narrowly misses an attack. Triss receives a blow and stumbles back. She tries to grab the girl's waist, but gets punched in the side several times. The girl punches her in the face, and Triss falls to the ground. Eric gestures pointedly at the girl, who deals a final punch to the fallen Triss. Later, Triss holds an ice pack to her face.
12: All right, guys, over here. Listen up.
0: Eric leads them to an electronic board with their names and scores.
12: You know what this board is? It's your life. We grade you every day. If you're still in the red by the end of the first stage, you're out.
0: Triss's name is Red.
4: I'm never gonna make it.
20: Yes, you are.
4: I'm the weakest one here. Then you'll be most improved. The candor, you're not supposed to lie.
20: I was candor. And I'm not lying.
21: If they cut me, I think my parents would take me back.
14: No, it doesn't work like that. Even if they wanted to, their faction wouldn't allow it.
4: Even if my parents would take me back, I wouldn't belong there anymore.
20: This is getting depressing.
21: Yeah.
20: You know what we should do? Get tattoos.
0: The group saunters into a tattoo parlor, and Christina picks out a design on a glass template.
14: Did you know they had a tattoo of your face?
20: You like it?
14: Yeah. Where'd you get it?
20: I don't know. What do you suggest?
14: Anywhere you want.
0: As Triss walks around the parlor, she sees Tori carrying a box of supplies. The woman pauses, then looks away and walks over to a desk where she starts arranging her things. Triss slowly makes her way to Tori's side.
4: You remember me, right? I was just wondering if you could...
20: No. I just do tattoos.
0: Triss looks Tori up and down, then walks away.
4: Okay.
0: She returns a moment later, faces Tori's glare with a fake smile, and holds up a tattoo template.
4: I'd like this one. Please.
0: Tori applies a tattoo patch beneath Triss's left collarbone.
4: Can I just ask you?
20: You made a mistake choosing Dauntless. They'll find out about you here.
4: Who? Who will?
20: The people you're a threat to.
4: What people? Who don't listen?
20: The whole society. If you don't fit into a category, they can't control you.
4: I don't get it.
20: I'm going to be Dauntless. I chose Dauntless. For your sake. I hope so.
0: Tori peels away the patch to reveal three birds in flight inked onto Triss's skin. Later, Triss sneaks out of the dorm and practices by herself, throwing her fists against a punching bag. Four watches her improvement as he walks past. At the shooting range, Triss puts bullets in each target. She checks the board to see that she has risen in rank by 6 positions, but still remains in the red zone. Back at the sparring rings, Triss looks down at her bruised knuckles and continues punching. Four walks up behind her.
3: You're weak. You have no muscle. You're never gonna win, not like that.
20: It's good to know.
3: Yep, you have to use your whole body. Keep tension here.
0: He turns her aside by her waist.
3: I'm going offense. You're fast, so you could win if you attack first. You get inside, you jam to the throat.
1: Four!
3: Keep working.
0: Triss tries to hide a small smile. She watches Four help carry away a wounded fighter, then turns to see the brown-haired girl, Molly, in a ring with Christina. Molly punches Christina down and kicks her.
20: Come on, Chris.
0: Eric watches Molly continue her vicious attack. Christina holds up a hand and crawls away.
2: I'm done. You need to stop?
0: Christina nods up at Eric with a bloody nose.
2: Okay. You give your hand.
0: Christina hesitates, then takes Eric's hand and pulls herself up.
20: Thanks.
22: All right, let's everyone take a break.
0: As the group makes their way out, Triss frowns as she notices Eric's hand slowly curling around Christina's back.
2: You, feeling a little better?
20: Yeah, I'm fine.
0: He shoves Christina off of a gangway, catching her by one hand.
2: Grab the rail. Or don't. You got 3 options. Hang there and I'll forget your cowardice. Fall and die. Or give up.
3: But if you give up, you're out.
0: Christina winces as she hangs off the edge of the metallic rail. Water drips onto the rail and her hands from above.
20: Come on, Chris.
0: Eric looks daggers at Triss. Christina's fingers begin to slacken as she loses her grip.
2: Time.
0: Triss and another initiate pull Christina back up, and she falls weakly into Triss's arms, shaking with sobs.
2: Dauntless, never give up.
0: The group rides a train.
3: As Dauntless, we fight to protect every life inside the fence without fail. That's why we train you the way we do. To teach you not to give up.
0: Four's eyes meet Triss's.
3: And to find out who has what it takes.
0: The train stops at the outer city wall.
3: You know, it's been quiet out there for years. That could change at any moment. So we have to be ready for everything.
0: The train stops and the group piles out, walking toward the protective border. They walk up a metallic staircase and gaze out at the fields that stretch out into the horizon.
20: What's out there? Monsters.
23: Amity Farms.
20: No, I know, but beyond that.
24: Places that never recovered from the war.
20: Do you know?
3: Let's just say they built the fence for a reason.
0: Electric cables run along the length of the wall. Back inside, the trainees throw knives at wooden targets. Several knives bounce off the walls and clatter to the floor. Three knives have lodged themselves into the center of Triss's target.
8: They're kind of good at this.
0: One of Al's knives skids along the floor.
12: That was pathetic.
5: It slipped.
12: Well, go get it.
5: What, while they're throwing?
12: Are you afraid?
5: We're getting stabbed by an airborne knife, yeah.
12: Everybody stop.
6: Stand in front of the target.
0: Al clenches his jaw and hesitantly walks to stand in front of his target.
12: Four, give me a hand here. You're gonna stand there while he throws those knives. And if I see you flinch, you're out. One thing you will learn here is that orders are not optional.
0: Four picks up a few knives from a table and readies himself, tossing one in his hand. Al hangs his head. With his lips tightly pursed, Four raises his right hand.
4: Stop.
0: Everyone turns to look at Triss.
4: Anyone can stand in front of a target. It doesn't prove anything.
12: Then it should be easy for you to take his place.
0: Triss exchanges places with Al.
12: Same rules apply.
0: Four's knife lands near Triss's right hip.
12: Oh, come on, Four.
0: Triss bites her lower lip. In one swift motion, Four throws again. This time, it lands to the left of Triss's head.
12: You can get closer than that.
3: You want me to give her a little trim?
12: Yeah, maybe just a little off the top.
0: Triss's eyes widen as she stares at Four. The knife lands close above her head. The last knife grazes her right ear.
12: Points for bravery, Stiff. But not as many as you just lost for opening your mouth.
0: Eric walks closer and narrows his eyes.
12: You watch yourself. We train soldiers, not rebels. All right, we're done for today. Get out.
0: Triss looks at Four's back as he heads to the table.
7: You all right?
4: You cut me.
7: I meant to.
4: You meant to?
7: I think he was going to let you off without a scratch. I'd still be standing there if I hadn't hit you.
4: So am I supposed to thank you?
0: He looks at her.
7: You're supposed to be smart. If I wanted to hurt you, I would have.
0: Four gives her one last look and struts away. Later, her comrades' faces light up as Triss enters the dorm.
8: There she is! You do have a death wish.
14: I can't believe you said that to Eric. You're the only one who's ever stood up to him.
4: Look at your ear. Let's get you cleaned up.
8: Hey, Triss.
0: Molly.
8: That was cool.
4: Thanks.
14: Wow. Impressive, Stiff. Congrats.
10: Shut up.
14: What? Hey, you're famous now. I mean, not because of the thing with Eric. Yeah, you're in the news. Yeah, listen. The recent transfers of Beatrice and Caleb Pryor, children of Andrew Pryor, call in to question the soundness of Abnegation's teachings and values. What prompted them to leave? Perhaps the answer lies in the corrupted ideal of an entire faction, the theft of resources, the general incompetence, the abuse of their children. Did they beat you, like Marcus Eaton's kid?
4: They didn't beat anyone. They're good people.
14: Right. And that's why you left?
0: Triss rolls her eyes and leaves with Al, Will, and Christina.
14: Is it something I said?
4: He's an idiot. Yeah, it's okay.
0: They walk into a hallway patrolled by armed guards and see Janine Matthews accompanied by a large escort.
10: What's she doing in Dallas?
0: Janine notices Triss and stops.
11: Pryor. You're Andrew Pryor's daughter, aren't you? Beatrice.
4: It's just Triss. No.
11: Triss, I like that.
0: Janine moves aside the neck of Triss's shirt and examines her tattoo.
11: You made an impressive choice, Triss, despite your parents and your test result.
4: You've seen my test result?
11: Of course. I'm glad you were smart enough to know your own mind. Let me know if you ever need anything.
0: A guard slides open a heavy metallic door and Janine and her escort walk through. Triss watches them leave.
8: That was weird.
10: What do you think is going on?
14: I bet they're hunting divergents. That's all they talk about at Erudite these days.
10: Wait, divergents are real?
8: Come on, Al.
0: Triss checks the board to find that she is now at the top of the red zoners while Peter has the overall lead.
2: First fight, Peter versus Triss.
0: Peter enters the ring.
8: It's Eric. He's just trying to get back at you.
0: Four grabs Triss's arm as she passes him.
3: Hey.
4: What?
3: Remember what I said about attack? First shot, right to the throat, and you watch him. He steps before he punches. All right?
0: She enters the ring and faces Peter.
5: All right there, Steph? Look like you're about to cry. Like, take it easy on you if you cry.
8: Come on, Triss.
0: He slowly approaches her and lunges forward. She dodges the blow, jabs his throat, and punches his arm. She then sidesteps another assault. Peter fends off her attack and strikes her viciously as she stumbles away from him. She grabs him in a shoulder lock, kneeing him in the stomach, but he boxes her kidneys and throws her to the ground.
9: Get up. Come on, stop playing with each other.
0: Triss stands. He punches her, knocking her to the floor. Her vision blurs as she watches Four walk away. Eric glances up at Peter, who then kicks Triss unconscious. Strands of hair gleam in the light as they fall. Triss's mother runs a comb through her hair. Her expression is calm as she attends to her daughter. The sun shines through an open window, casting a halo around the room. Triss slowly opens her eyes. Her vision starts to focus as she looks up at a bright fluorescent light and overhead fan. She notices Christina sitting on the side of her bed as Will stands nearby.
8: Wow, you look bad.
0: She smiles weakly.
4: How long have I been here?
14: About a day.
4: Day? Have you seen the scoreboard? Where am I?
8: You're below the line.
4: Why are you wearing those vests?
0: Christina and Will exchange glances.
3: War games.
8: Whoa, what are you doing?
4: I'm coming.
8: You can't.
14: Eric says you're done.
8: What?
14: He said you were out.
3: Your father's on the council, Triss. Maybe they'll make an exception and let you go home.
8: I'm sorry, Triss.
14: We gotta go. We're gonna miss the train.
8: Yeah, okay.
0: Christina leans forward and hugs Triss. Will bends and grasps her arm. She bites her lower lip as she watches them go, her eyes glistening with moisture. The train departs the station. As it pulls out, Triss emerges from the building and charges toward it. Four stands at the open carriage door and watches her. She slowly gains ground and reaches the last car. Four Four leans down and offers her his hand.
4: Thanks.
0: Christina, Will, and Al walk up to her just before Eric notices Triss.
8: Hi.
4: Hi.
14: What are you doing here?
4: I just figured that I had to make it.
12: Who let you out?
4: I did.
12: You did?
0: Four watches the confrontation.
6: Okay.
0: Eric stares at Al and Triss before walking away. Four looks at Triss and smirks. Later, Four and Eric throw two bundles to the ground and unravel them to reveal an array of dart guns.
9: The game's simple. It's like capture the flag. Weapon of choice.
20: Call it a gun.
0: Eric shoots Molly in the thigh and she collapses. He pulls out the dart and holds it up.
12: Neurostim dart. Simulates the pain of a real gunshot wound. Only lasts a couple minutes. Two teams, four and our captains.
9: You pick first.
12: Okay. Edward.
9: I'll take the stiff.
12: Oh, picking the weak ones. You got someone to blame when you lose.
9: Something like that.
0: Four's group jogs through an abandoned amusement park. They stop.
8: Where'd Eric's team go?
22: They must have gone to the end.
0: Four unfurls a glowing orange flag.
9: Yeah. All right, lights off. Gather around, come on. Okay, what's your strategy?
13: We can hide the flag well enough so they can't find it.
14: Just send out a team to scout the location, see if we can find their flag.
6: I say we blitz them. Just beat them with sheer force.
14: Yeah, that's the best way to lose. Look, quickly.
13: They can come to us.
6: They won't expect them.
13: We don't know where they are.
8: Okay, we split into two groups, defense and offense.
6: We'll put you in charge.
8: Someone has to make a decision.
6: We need to be more aggressive. Be smart
0: about it. Triss walks away from the group and stands under a large Ferris wheel before climbing the ladder on the side of the ride's support beams.
9: Not gonna jump, are you?
4: No, I'm just trying to get a good vantage point.
9: Good thinking.
0: Four follows her.
4: Don't have to come with me.
9: We should go easy. You took a beating.
4: Surprised you noticed. Saw you leave during the fight.
9: Yeah, well, that's something I wanted to watch.
0: She hesitates and glances down before continuing to move up the ladder. A rung of the ladder gives way under her foot, and she starts to fall. Four grabs her around the waist and helps her back onto the ladder. She looks down at the long drop to the bottom.
9: You good? You okay?
4: Yeah, I'm fine.
0: Triss continues as Four glances down.
14: This is high enough.
4: No, we need to go higher. You all right?
0: She looks down at him.
4: You're afraid of heights.
9: Everyone's afraid of something.
4: I didn't think you were afraid of anything.
0: Four follows her up to the pivot of the Ferris wheel.
9: Come on, Triss.
0: She then starts to climb one of the spokes of the ride.
9: Really? Are you even human?
0: She heaves herself up to a vantage point and surveys the landscape as Four reluctantly joins her.
4: This isn't so bad.
0: Yeah. Triss notices the opponent's flag glowing from inside a tall tower.
4: Look. There it is.
9: All right, what's your plan?
4: Okay, split into two groups. We'll go up the side and the rest of you engage Eric.
0: The main group advances on one side of the building as a smaller splinter group makes their way along the other side.
22: I can see
16: him! Go!
17: Light him up!
0: A flare is thrown out to illuminate the darkness as the main group engages their enemy.
16: I'm gonna move in closer!
14: On me. Go.
0: Four's group takes shelter behind large steel containers and avoids the main battle as they attempt to make their way around the others.
7: Go.
20: Christina, let's go.
16: Get him, get him!
0: Triss and Christina break away as Four and Will join the battle. The women hide behind the metal structures as an opponent darts across their path. Christina emerges from hiding and is confronted by Peter.
17: Tell me if this hurts.
20: You tell me.
0: Triss shoots Peter.
17: Bitch!
20: Asshole.
0: Christina also shoots him.
20: That was awesome.
0: Four intercepts Eric and two adversaries. Four uses one of the men as a shield as Eric shoots at him. He darts under cover and they exchange fire. Four targets Eric's exposed leg and then fires into his chest as Eric topples over. Eric lies on the ground. He pulls the dart out of his chest. Triss and Christina enter the tower.
20: Go, Triss. I'll guard.
0: Triss heads up the staircase and opens the hatch to the tower room. She and Molly fire wildly at each other until they run out of ammunition. Triss heaves herself into the room and the two women start to fight. Triss manages to knock Molly to the ground. Triss grabs the opponent's green glowing flag and waves it. Christina joins her. Smiling, they both shake the flag in celebration. After the battle, a man jogs up to Triss.
18: Hey, Triss.
20: Yeah?
18: Come with us.
20: Where are you going?
18: Shortcut back. A little initiation ritual, Dauntless style.
0: A group of Dauntless climb up a stairwell and emerge at the top of a very tall building. Triss pauses to catch her breath. She approaches the edge of the building. She looks out at the city spread beneath them. The building towers above its surroundings. A line is attached to the side of the structure and slopes towards the ground. A couple of men tether a Dauntless man to the zip line and cast him off.
18: All right, you good?
19: Good.
20: Yeah, go, go.
19: Hang tight.
23: Bye, baby.
18: You're up.
23: All right, do it.
0: Triss takes the offered hand and climbs onto the low wall.
23: Go for it. Do it, Triss.
0: They secure her horizontally, face first, in the harness.
18: Don't forget to pull the brake at the bottom.
20: Okay.
18: Ready? Harness is good.
23: All right.
0: She descends rapidly, flying past the streets and buildings below her. She looks up as she approaches two skyscrapers. She stretches her arms out to her sides. Triss dashes past one building, and the ride takes her very close to the next skyscraper. She reaches out to her reflection in the glass of the tall structure. Then it takes her past the Ferris wheel and abandoned amusement park. She holds her limbs close as the zip line passes through the mangled remains of another building before it narrowly dodges an electric structure. The ride takes her into a steep dive and then levels out near the ground as she continues to careen through the streets towards a bright X on a wall. Triss struggles to reach for the brake handle dangling behind her. She manages to grab it and yanks hard. She stops a hair's breadth from the wall. Triss accompanies her teammates into the pit where the rest of Dauntless are socializing and drinking. Four turns as the group approaches.
23: Triss!
0: She stops as the rest of the group continues. Four walks up to her.
15: Hey.
9: Congratulations.
15: Thanks.
9: You know, I wanted to say that you were really good tonight. You were brave.
0: Yeah. He licks his lips and looks away.
9: Anyway, you should get back to your friends.
15: Okay.
0: She watches him return to his comrades with a small smile before leaving with hands in her pockets and a small skip in her step. Later, the Dauntless leader addresses the crowd.
16: If you're ranked above the red line, you'll move on to the second stage of training. If you're below it, we'll waste no more time on you. Here are your rankings.
0: The names and ranking appear on an overhead screen. Peter is placed second, Will is seventh, and Christina ninth.
19: Nice. You made it!
21: You made it, Tris!
0: Tris is 20th and Al is 21st, the last ones above the red line. The next day in a warehouse, people load trucks with sacks of supplies.
24: Here you go. Next. Here you are.
0: Tris and Christina carry bags from the warehouse to a transport vehicle.
21: So we passed the first stage of training, and this is our reward.
19: Toss it up.
21: Glamorous.
0: Tris climbs onto a platform and reaches for a sack when she sees a reflection on the material. She squints as she looks up. Light gleams from between packages in the warehouse. The light stops, and she notices movement in the gap. Tris looks around before slowly making her way into the warehouse. She walks among the stacks of supplies when suddenly a hand grabs her shoulder.
21: Mom?
0: Her mother pulls her into a tight embrace.
21: Oh, my girl.
25: Mommy.
21: Love, what are you doing here?
25: I knew they'd assign you here sooner or later.
21: Look at you. God, you're so strong and beautiful.
25: Mom, you can't be here.
21: I know, but you're in danger.
25: I have to ask you something. You weren't sick the day you took your aptitude test, were you?
21: Hi.
25: What were your test results? I mean, it's okay, you can tell me.
0: Tris shakes her head.
25: They were inconclusive.
21: Divergent. You can't tell anyone. You can't tell your friends, your instructors. You can't trust anyone. People have always been so threatened by divergence. But now Erudite is looking for them everywhere. They're actively seeking them out.
25: Why? Well, what am I?
21: You don't conform. Your mind works in a million different ways. They're scared of you.
25: Stage 2 of training is where you are most at risk. They're going to get inside your head and watch how you respond to fear. But you can pass.
21: You can make it through Dauntless. I have seen it before.
25: How do you know so much about this? About Dauntless.
21: Never mind about me. Do not let them know who you are.
25: Wait. Are you Dauntless?
21: Listen.
19: Hey!
26: What are you doing?
0: Tris looks around, but her mother has disappeared.
26: Truck's loaded. Let's go.
0: Later, Tris bounces her leg as she sits with arms folded in a waiting room along with Christina and other Dauntless members. A door opens. A shivering Molly is escorted out by two helpers.
21: What did they do to her?
9: Tris.
0: Tris gets up and enters the room as Four holds the door open for her. The chamber is sparsely furnished with a reclining chair in the middle and a monitoring device nearby.
9: Take a seat.
3: I'm going to inject you with a serum that stimulates part of your brain that processes fear.
21: Great.
3: It induces a hallucination, and then transmitters in the serum allow me to see the images in your mind.
21: You can see inside my mind?
3: Mm-hmm. Okay.
0: She glances up at him as he gently brushes a lock of hair away from her neck. She winces as he inserts the needle into her neck.
3: Now you're going to be facing your worst fears, Tris.
9: Most people have 10 to 15 really bad ones. You have to calm yourself, slow your heart rate and your breathing, and deal with what's in front of you. Be brave.
0: Her eyes flutter close. She awakens to find herself outside the protective fence of the city. Dark clouds gather in the distance, and the ruins of a cargo ship dominate the landscape. Suddenly, a patch of earth bursts into flames. Triss folds her arms around herself when she suddenly notices a flock of crows wheeling in the sky. The crows begin to dive towards her. She starts to run to the wall. The ground beneath her feet becomes swampy and her feet get stuck in the glue-like mud. Triss struggles to escape as the stream of birds begins to attack her. They circle around her, pecking and clawing at her face as she tries to fight them off in vain. Triss collapses under the assault. She lies near a puddle in which she can see her reflection.
1: This isn't real.
0: She slides into the puddle and into an underground pool of water. She swims beneath the tangled roots and vegetation before suddenly waking up.
3: It's all right. You okay?
0: Triss holds her head in her hands and leans forward with her elbows on her knees as Four checks the monitor. She then stands and leans against the wall next to Four.
3: How long do you think you're in the hallucination, Triss?
1: 20 minutes.
3: Three. Four times faster than the average. I've never seen anyone do that well the first time. How'd you get rid of the birds? The image wasn't clear.
1: I just went into the water.
3: Well, next time it'll be a lot easier.
1: I have to do that again?
3: Yeah, you have to practice several times before the final, but you're natural. You got nothing to worry about.
1: My whole body was covered in these little insects. They were in my ears and in my throat. I couldn't breathe.
2: Yeah, I heard about this guy, like, 2 years ago. So panicked, he had a heart attack in his chair, and he almost died.
1: What?
3: Yes, yeah, so we got that to look forward to, right?
1: You didn't seem to have any problem at all.
5: Me? No, oh my God, it was awful.
2: Oh, come on, no one even came close to your time. You were amazing.
10: Yeah, what's amazing is that she's gonna knock you right out of Dauntless.
2: She's not gonna knock me out of Dauntless.
10: Look, she's gone from being the worst to one of the best. Somebody's gotta take her place at the bottom. Who's it gonna be? You.
5: Do you ever stop talking?
10: I just want to know how she does it. What's your trick?
1: I don't have a trick.
10: Nobody gets through it that fast. Why don't you tell us how you do it? At least tell your friends.
2: What's he talking about? Is there some way to make it easier?
1: No.
0: Her friends exchange glances.
1: No, I'm not doing anything.
0: Triss jogs into the pit and sees a group of her friends. She tries to join them, but slams into a transparent barrier. They smirk and laugh at her as she places her palms on the divider. She looks down and notices that water is starting to fill a glass box that she is trapped in. Triss tries to break the glass as the cell gradually fills with liquid. She tries to kick the walls down to no avail. She takes a deep breath as the water completely fills the case. She sinks underwater and notices her reflection in the glass.
5: isn't real.
0: She taps the wall with her finger and the glass starts to break. Fissures snake across the surface and the wall shatters. She sits upright in the reclining chair as she wakes up.
3: How'd you do that?
5: What?
3: How'd you break the glass?
5: I don't know. I just did it.
3: You just did it?
0: A smile flicks across his face. He furrows his brows and sits down next to her as he steadily watches her.
3: What were your test results? Your aptitude test.
5: Abnegation.
3: I don't think so.
5: What?
3: I think you're lying to me.
5: Why would I lie to you?
0: He leans forward.
3: I'm going to ask you one more time. What were your test results?
0: She shakes her head.
5: Abnegation.
3: Fine, you're free to go.
0: He returns his attention to the monitor as she leaves.
3: Tris? Just so you know, Dauntless don't break the glass like that.
0: Tris sits opposite Tori.
25: My brother was like you. During the second stage, he got good really fast. Last day of the simulations, one of the Dauntless leaders came to watch him. The next morning, we found his body at the bottom of the chasm. They got rid of him.
5: Who did?
25: Dauntless leadership. You can't let them find out about you.
5: And what if they already know?
25: Then you're already dead.
0: She bursts through the doors of the faction compound and walks away. She looks back for a moment before getting on the train heading to the city. People in blue business suits glance at Tris as she walks on a path through manicured lawns beside a glass-domed structure. She walks down a glass corridor and enters the domed building.
4: Hey, Tris.
0: Caleb walks up to her and she hugs him. After a moment, he gently pulls away.
4: What are you doing here?
5: I'm in trouble.
0: He leads her away to a quiet part of the room.
4: What happened?
5: I'm not gonna make it at Dauntless. I don't fit in there.
4: You have to fit in there.
5: I can't.
0: She looks deep into his eyes.
5: I'm not like them.
4: I mean, who is? They're crazy.
5: Maybe I can go back to abnegation.
4: You can't go back.
5: I know, but
4: they're never gonna let you do that.
5: Who?
4: Erudite. They're not going to let abnegation break any more rules.
5: They actually think that they're running the government now?
4: They might be soon.
5: Wait, really?
4: Erudite should be in charge. Certainly not abnegation.
5: Wait, hold on. Caleb, how can you say that?
4: It's what all the other factions want now that abnegation failed.
5: No. That's just what they're telling you
4: here. It's true.
5: It's not true. It's not. There are liars here. There are people who know how to manipulate you. You need to understand that.
4: Beatrice. I think you should go.
0: Her eyes tear up.
5: Faction before blood. Yeah?
0: She purses her lips and walks away.
5: Got it.
0: As Tris descends a staircase, two men try to stop her. One man places a restraining hand on her shoulder before she punches him.
4: I need you to come with me.
6: Stop! Are you all right?
0: It's Janine.
5: Yeah, I'm fine.
0: As Tris follows Janine, she looks down into another room where men are being tested and monitored by scientists. Janine walks up to two chairs and motions to Tris. They sit opposite each other.
6: Please, sit down.
0: An attendant pours a beverage into two cups.
8: I'm glad you. I'm glad you came here today.
5: You are?
8: Are you happy with your new faction?

0: come.
1: You think that human nature is a weakness?
0: I think human nature is the enemy. It's human nature to keep secrets, to lie, to steal. And I want to eradicate that. That's how we'll maintain a stable, peaceful society. You would help me with that, wouldn't you?
1: How would I help you?
0: You're aware that abnegation is undermining the faction system. They're breaking laws, harboring divergence.
1: No, I didn't know that. But if that's true, then I'm glad that I left.
0: See, I need to know that I can count on you to enforce the law. Even if it's been broken by someone close to you, someone you care about.
1: Of course.
0: Good. Then I'll have my car take you back to Dauntless.
2: The sun is set and the streets are empty as a lone black car carries Triss back to her faction's headquarters. She sits with hands clasped in front of her. In the complex, she walks down the metal spiral staircase. She travels down the underground corridor. She pauses for a moment when suddenly three masked men pounce on her. One assailant keeps his hand over her mouth as she struggles violently. They drag her towards the bridge spanning the deep chasm. They try to push her over the ledge and into the abyss. Triss pulls the mask off one of her assaulters, revealing Al's face. She stares at him in shock.
3: Come on, get her over. Come on, do it! Do it!
4: Hey!
2: Four appears on the scene and swiftly incapacitates her attackers as she hides behind a corner. As the men writhe on the ground, he walks up to her and escorts her away from the scene.
3: You all right?
2: She sits on a bed, staring into the distance. Her knuckles are bruised and her tank top is torn. She turns as Four approaches with a sweater.
3: Here, put this on.
1: Thank you.
3: You'll be safe here.
2: As she dons the sweater, he crouches in front of her and dabs at her bloodied knuckles with a damp towel. She places her hand on his.
1: Sorry.
2: She shakes her head as he carefully cleans her cuts.
1: I can't believe Al.
3: You're moving up through the ranks and he's failing. It makes him hate himself and it makes him hate you. He's just afraid.
1: Everyone's afraid.
3: I know, but fear does something strange to people like Al. But not you. Fear doesn't shut you down and wakes you up. I've seen it.
2: She opens her mouth and closes it. He stands and looks down at her.
3: You should lie down. Get some sleep.
1: Yeah.
3: I'll take the floor.
2: The next morning, Triss sleeps in the large bed with a blanket around her. She wakes up and looks around her at the empty room as sunlight pours in through a row of windows. She sits on the edge of the bed as Four enters the chamber.
3: How you feeling?
1: Better.
3: Good. Where'd you go yesterday?
1: To see my brother.
3: It's getting a little boring for you here, is it?
1: My brother said that he thinks Erudite is planning to overthrow abnegation. Do you think they could do that?
3: Yeah, I do. I think it's possible. Depends how far they're willing to go.
1: Worried about my parents.

0: He looks down and then back up at her.
1: Yeah. I think you got other things you need to worry about. Don't you?
2: Yeah. Should go.
0: She gets up and exits the bedroom. In the dining hall, she finds Christina and slides into an empty seat next to her.
3: Is that your sweater?
2: No.
3: So what happened to you last night?
1: Chris, can I talk to you for a second?
0: It's Al.
1: Please, I just wanted to say that I'm sorry. I don't know what's wrong with me. Please, can you ever forgive me?
2: If you ever come close to me again, I will kill you. You need to stay away from me. You are a coward.
0: Tears pool in her eyes. Al sniffs and walks away from the hall. Tris turns back to her friend as her face crumples. Christina, Will, and Tris are in their dorm.
3: I just can't believe he would do that. It's not like him at all.
4: No, let's go. What's that?
0: They run out into a hall where men are heaving a body out of a pit as a crowd gathers around.
2: Oh my God.
4: Yes, he just jumped.
0: Al's lifeless body lies on the floor, his forehead caked with blood. Tris stares at the corpse with wide eyes. Later, Four intercepts Tris in the corridor.
5: Tris. Tris.
2: Leave me alone.
5: I'm sorry about Al.
2: It's my fault that he's dead.
5: No, it's not because of you. He made his own choice. He would have been factionless. He was not going to pass that final test.
2: Neither am I.
5: Why do you say that?
0: Tris turns to look Four in the eyes.
2: You know why.
0: Four nods.
2: And as soon as all the others find out, they're gonna kill me.
5: I'm not gonna let that happen.
0: He leads Tris to a room. It's the same room where they learn to master their fear.
5: Shut the door. You're gonna practice.
2: In my fear landscape?
5: No, in mine. We go in together.
2: Have you ever done this before?
5: No, I haven't.
2: Are you sure you want to?
5: Well, wouldn't I?
2: I don't know. I mean, you haven't told me anything about yourself, and now you just want to let me inside of your head.
5: Aren't you afraid of that?
2: You're not?
0: He injects himself in the neck before doing the same to Tris. He then places an electrode on her temple as the both of them lean back in the chair. They close their eyes. When she opens her eyes, she finds Four and herself in the middle of a narrow bridge formed by a row of pipes that stretches between two tall skyscrapers.
2: Firefights. Not surprising.
0: She stands up and looks down.
2: It's not real. We could just jump.
1: No.
5: That Virgin would jump. Dauntless would get to that building. If you want to pass, if you want to avoid discovery, you have to do everything the way Adonis would do it.
1: You have to find some tool, some method to survive.
0: Tris follows Four as he makes his way across the makeshift bridge to one of the buildings and leaps onto the ledge of a window. They clamber into the vent and enter a chamber with no exit. When they turn to leave, the entrance appears sealed. The walls of the room start to close in.
5: Fear of confinement. You have to find a way of stopping it. What would the Dauntless do? Good.
0: Triss picks up metal pieces and tries to slide it under the advancing wall.
5: Take your time. I'm just enjoying myself in the shrinking box.
0: The wall stops its progress as the nails get lodged under it. The duo then finds themselves in a large hall. Four picks a gun off a table.
5: As a Dauntless soldier, you have to follow orders you don't always agree with.
0: He stands in front of a girl tied to a chair.
2: Who is she?
0: He walks up to the captive.
5: She's an innocent. I have to kill her.
0: He raises the firearm to the girl's head and cocks the gun. Her features morph into Triss's face.
5: But I can never do it. Unless I look away.
0: Four closes his eyes and turns his head. He walks away from the prone body through a doorway and into a small room with Triss.
2: Why are we in abnegation?
5: Your last fear is your worst fear. It lives in the deepest part of your mind.
0: Four and Triss keep their eyes fixed on a staircase as Marcus descends with a belt in his hand.
2: Marcus had a son. What was his name?
6: Tobias. Tobias.
0: Multiple images of Marcus manifest.
6: Tobias. Tobias.
0: They begin to converge on Four.
6: Tobias, just trying to help you. Be better.
0: Marcus moves to strike Four.
2: No!
0: Triss blocks the approaching Marcus, but she's thrown aside. Four strikes Marcus and all the Marcuses fall down. Triss and Four wake up. Triss spins to stare at Four, who detaches the electrode from her temple. Four leans on the railing of a balcony outside his room. Triss trails her hand on the banister as she slowly walks to him and gives him a small smile.
2: Four fears.
5: Four then, four now. I keep going in there, but I don't think you ever lose them.
0: Together, they look out at the spectacular city skyline. She turns and notices the top of the tattoo on his shoulder.
2: Can I ask you something?
5: Sure.
2: What's your tattoo?
0: He grins at her.
5: You want to see it?
0: Triss nods. Four straightens, removes his shirt, and turns his back to her. The entire surface is covered with a large tattoo.
2: It's amazing.
0: Metal-like wings frame a column of the faction's symbols. Flames of Dauntless, clasped hands of Abnegation, the Scales of Candor, the Eye of Erudite, and the Tree of Amity.
2: The factions.
0: She runs her hand down his back.
2: Why do you evolve them?
5: I don't want to be just one thing. I can't be. I want to be brave, and I want to be selfless, intelligent, and honest, and kind. I'm still working on kind.
0: Four leans in and kisses Triss. His hands frame her face and then move to her lower back, pulling her closer to him. Her hands move to the back of his neck before she interrupts the kiss by placing her thumb on his mouth. Their foreheads touch, and she smiles at him while biting on her lower lip.
2: I don't want to go too fast.
5: It's okay. I've already got my spot on the floor.
0: Morning. Four sits on the bed beside Triss, who is fast asleep. She wakes up as he strokes her side. She smiles and places her hand on top of his.
2: Brain.
5: Hey. Come on, I'm going to show you something.
0: He leads her onto the terrace of a building and to the edge of a low wall. He points out to a supply truck being unloaded.
5: Look.
2: Erudite.
5: Yeah. They're here every morning. I've been watching them for weeks.
2: What are they doing at Dauntless?
5: Loading in supplies. Computers. And these.
0: He shows her a glass vial.
2: What is it?
5: I think it's some kind of cognitive transmitter. You inject it like a serum.
2: Why?
5: It's supposed to make you more susceptible to suggestion, but as many as they have, they could create an army.
0: She glances back at the supply truck and then stares at Four.
7: Attention. All initiates report for final testing. All initiates report for final testing.
0: Four places a hand on her shoulder.
5: You're ready. You can do this.
0: People mill around the edges of a circular building with a high dome as Triss enters the hall accompanied by Tori. A single reclining chair is placed in the middle of the chamber. The head of Dauntless, Eric and Janine, along with a group of erudite, watch her closely.
5: We can see your hallucinations on the screen. So you get past your fears the way a Dauntless would, but do it quickly.
2: Right. If I'm too good, then they'll kill me, and if I'm too slow, then I'll die.
5: Right. Good luck.
0: She approaches the chair and lies down as Tori walks up to her.
3: Good luck, Triss. I hope you make it.
0: Triss is injected with the serum. She lies back and closes her eyes. Once again, Triss finds herself outside the protective walls of the city. The flock of crows begins their assault, and her feet are trapped in the swampy earth as she tries to flee. She changes direction and heads to the patch of ground that is on fire. The examiners watch as she picks up a flaming branch and brandishes it at the attacking birds. With the birds gone, she now finds her hands bound and her body tied to a pole in the middle of the flames. As the flames lick at her feet, she holds her hands over the fire and allows the heat to burn the ropes binding her. She rushes to a puddle and plunges her hands into the water. She looks up to see herself trapped in the glass box that is rapidly filling with water. She places her palms on the wall. In reality, Janine watches as Triss starts to breathe rapidly. Back in the hallucination, Triss removes her jacket and dives down to the water inlet and stuffs her jacket into it, blocking the flow. Triss opens her eyes and finds herself in Four's room. He walks up to her and kisses her passionately.
5: Congratulations.
0: He then throws her onto the bed and climbs on top of her, pinning her down.
2: Four. Stop. Four.
5: Aren't you Dauntless?
0: She knees him in the groin. She wakes up in the chamber and looks around at the crowd. Four walks up to her.
2: Please tell me that you weren't watching that.
5: Do you feel better if I said no?
8: You did well. Now, one final test.
0: Janine hands Triss a gun as her parents and Caleb stand in front of her.
8: You know what to do.
2: What?
8: If you want to be dauntless.
2: No.
8: Do it.
0: She turns to her family and raises the weapon. She wakes.
5: You're right.
0: Janine looks over at Triss and smiles.
5: It all looked good to me, okay? Come on, let's go.
9: Congratulations. New members of Dauntless.
0: Yeah! Triss celebrates with her friends.
10: Line it up.
2: What's going on?
9: All right, listen up. Before you leave tonight, I want you all in four lines. Everyone gets a tracking device. Don't ask questions, just a precaution.
0: A woman injects a line of Dauntless.
2: Do you see four? No.
11: Next.
12: What's going on?
2: Oh my God.
13: Congratulations. You should be first in line, but I'll make it easy for you.
0: A man walks up behind her and injects Triss.
13: Looks like a bitch, huh? But now you're really one of us.
0: Later, Triss wakes up in her dorm. She looks around as her teammates mechanically get dressed.
2: Hey, what's...
0: Christina frowns as she stands and looks down at Triss, who quickly gets out of bed. Triss holds her neck where she was injected earlier.
2: Oh my God.
0: She quickly puts on her gear and the whole group troops into the pit where other Dauntless are assembled in lines. Eric and the Dauntless leadership supervise.
9: They can see and hear us. They just don't process it the same way. The commands come in through the transmitter.
0: With blind obedience, the soldiers pick up their guns in unison and march on. A man with a tattoo on his forehead appears unaffected.
14: What's going on? What are we doing?
0: He looks around and walks across the hall, catching the leader's attention.
9: Divergent.
0: Eric walks up to the divergent.
13: Hey. Everything's fine. There's nothing to worry about.
0: Eric shoots the man in the head. Triss stares fixedly ahead. Armed Dauntless members board the train. Rows of soldiers stand in neat lines with vacant expressions on their faces. Triss looks ahead and spots the back of Four's head. She slowly moves forward and stands next to Christina. Triss looks sideways at her friend, who makes no response. She once again takes a step forward past a man with numerous facial piercings who glances at her but makes no other gesture. She sidles up next to Four and looks at his face. He wears the same blank expression as the others. Four slowly moves his hand and grasps hers, their fingers intertwine.

0: The train pulls into a station and the soldiers disembark and march into the city. A seemingly endless mass of troops moves down the street with weapons at the ready. The army moves up a small slope toward the living quarters of the Abnegation faction. They enter the unarmed faction's compound. Panicked residents start to flee at the sight of the armed men and women as the troops start to disperse through the living quarters and raid houses. People are dragged out of their homes and herded away.
1: You need to find my parents.
2: That's right.
3: I'm just asking.
4: Hey,
0: a man is killed.
5: Just keep moving. Where's your house?
6: We are looking for information. All houses are reserved. Do not resist. You will not be hurt.
0: Triss walks past the dead body. She enters her house with four and searches the rooms.
7: Mom? Dad?
5: Where would they have gone?
1: I don't know.
0: Four and Triss exit the house and rejoin the other troops. Eric and the dauntless leader stroll past the row of soldiers. Eric stands in front of Four, who halts and keeps his face blank.
8: Legendary Four. Mindless drone. You were first in your class, now you're nothing.
0: Four blinks and clenches his jaw, which causes Eric to look back. Eric slowly walks back to confront Four.
5: What? Think he might be?
8: There's one way to find out. Say goodbye, asshole.
1: Goodbye.
5: Move when you die.
8: The stiff? Two stiffs. Two dead stiffs.
9: You can't let a single divergence slip through. This is what happens.
8: She's not gonna shoot me.
1: I think you might be overestimating my character.
0: She shoots Eric in the leg. Four punches the dauntless leader, who recovers quickly and fires at Triss, hitting her in the arm as they try to flee.
5: You're it.
10: Drop your weapons.
0: The captured duo is led by armed guards into a room. Janine and a group of erudite are examining data and files. She stops and walks over to the captives.
11: Tobias Eaton. And you, Beatrice. I thought it was intellect I was sensing in you.
5: Maybe you're not as smart as you think you are.
1: Why are you attacking all these innocent people?
11: Innocent people? Abnegation, if left unchecked, will destroy the faction system. Same can be said of both of you. Somebody has to stop you. If we don't, peace will be lost.
5: It's already been lost. You destroyed it.
11: Human nature destroyed it. Those of us with the vision to see that are called upon to protect the rest. We will restore the peace. And this time it will last.
1: And what if you're wrong?
0: Janine steps up to Four and examines him.
11: Bring him with us.
0: She presses Triss's wound.
11: She's injured. Any results would be unclear. You can get rid of her.
5: All right.
0: Four assaults his guard and grabs hold of Janine's jacket as soldiers rush to intercept him. Janine exits the house and straightens her collar. The erudite leader walks toward a silver car as Four is dragged behind her and Triss is escorted behind the house. Four struggles as they bundle him into the vehicle. Tris is taken to an isolated lane facing a field and forced to her knees. She looks down at a puddle as a ripple spreads across the surface of the water. Her executioner raises his gun. Her captors fall as her mother races across the field.
1: Beatrice! Mom?
3: Beatrice! Mom!
1: Okay.
0: She pulls a knife off of a fallen soldier and cuts Triss's bonds.
1: Okay, we gotta run.
0: Triss grabs a fallen soldier's weapon and follows her mother as they come to the border of the abnegation compound.
1: You were dauntless.
3: Served me well today.
1: Is Dad okay?
3: Yeah. He led a group over to Monroe and State. We're gonna meet him there.
0: A number of soldiers give chase as they run for the shelter of the nearby tall buildings. They are cornered in a back alley and take shelter in a doorway behind a garbage dumpster. A firefight ensues. Two more soldiers appear on the other side of the alley. Triss turns to face the new threat. She shoots one of the soldiers but hesitates when she sees that the other trooper is Will. She retreats into the doorway for a moment but then turns back to Will with weapon raised.
1: Will! Will!
0: He shoots at her.
1: Will! Stop!
0: She shoots him in the chest and he falls. She leans back against the wall as her mother checks both sides of the street.
3: Okay, come on, hon. Gotta go.
0: Her mother pulls her down the alley and past Will's body. A thin line of blood trickles down from his mouth. Triss stops and stares at her mother.
1: I killed him. I killed him. I killed him.
3: Come here.
0: Her mother holds her close.
3: Okay. Let's go find your father.
0: They peek around the corner of the building.
3: Cover me.
1: No. I'll go.
0: Triss runs across the main road just as a transport truck rolls into view. A number of soldiers jump off the truck. Triss's gun is shot out of her hands.
1: Go!
0: Her mother drops her gun as they leap for the safety of a back alley.
1: You okay?
3: Yeah, good.
1: I'm good.
0: Triss pulls the fallen pistol toward her with her foot and fires.
1: Okay, let's go. We're good. Mom. Mom. What's it?
0: A scarlet stain spreads from her mother's side.
1: Mom. Mom! Mom! No! Mom! Mom! Mom! Mom! Mom, wake up! Mom! I am.
0: She cradles her mother's body as bullets pepper the building behind her.
1: Stop! Stop! I love you.
0: She lays her mother against the wall and jogs down the alley, tears streaming down her face. Triss runs into a building and leans against the door. Her head sinks into her chest as her body is racked with sobs. Light shines through the glass of the door and illuminates her disheveled hair.

0: Triss slowly walks through a warehouse filled with giant spools of cables. She holds her gun at the ready as she surveys the deep shadows cast by the scanty lighting. She spots a few members of Abnegation cowering in the darkness.
1: Where's my father?
2: Beatrice?
0: Her father emerges from his hiding place. He looks around as she watches him.
2: Your mother?
0: Andrew looks down and his expression falls. He walks up to Triss and grasps her arms. He places his forehead on hers and then hugs her as Caleb steps out into the light.
1: She saved me. She saved me.
2: But it wasn't in vain. We need to leave here. Other soldiers outside.
0: She stares at Marcus coldly.
1: No, it's clear.
3: I should have believed you. I left as soon as I realized. Why is this happening? I don't understand. Why are Dauntless fighting for Eridite?
1: They don't know what they're doing. They're in a simulation. We need to wake them up. I need to get into Dauntless.
2: It's a fortress. It's not gonna happen.
1: I can get us in there.
0: Triss picks up weapons from fallen Dauntless soldiers and arms Andrew, Caleb, and Marcus. She leads them onto the train heading back to Dauntless headquarters.
1: Get ready.
2: What now?
1: You're not gonna like it.
0: She opens the train door and leaps onto the roof of the Dauntless buildings, followed quickly by the others. She jogs up to the end of the terrace and climbs onto the low wall.
1: There's a net at the bottom. Don't think, just jump.
0: Triss helps her father off the net.
1: Are you good? Good? Let's go.
0: The group nears the pit. They stop when they see a guard patrolling the mouth of the corridor.
1: Wait here.
0: Triss creeps up behind him and kicks his back. He drops his gun as he stumbles forward.
1: Against the wall. Against the wall.
0: It's Peter.
1: How are you awake?
4: Because I'm smarter than you. And they need me.
1: Where are they controlling it from?
4: Why would I tell you that? It's not like you're going to shoot me.
1: Why do people keep saying that? Where are they controlling it from?
0: Caleb, Andrew, and Marcus approach the pair.
2: Did you really need to shoot him?
1: Every minute we waste, another Abnegation dies and another Dauntless becomes a murderer. Peter, let's go.
0: Peter leads them up a metal staircase and into another hallway. He peeks around the corner where a number of guards lounge outside a door. Triss grabs a quick look.
1: That's it, isn't it?
2: Yeah.
1: I've seen Janine go in there. That's where she's controlling it from.
0: Andrew glances at the soldiers. He takes the rifle from Triss. Just as Triss looks down, Andrew walks into the hallway and opens fire.
1: Dad, no. Dad.
5: Come on, we're taking...
0: Triss and the others quickly follow Andrew and eliminate the rest of the soldiers. Triss checks to make sure that they are all dead. She looks up to see Caleb kneeling beside their father's body. Her eyes fill with tears as her brother's head falls to his chest. She glances at her father's lifeless body one more time before turning to Marcus.
1: Watch, Caleb. I'm going in there.
0: She slides open the door and disappears into the gloom. Triss advances down an isolated corridor past a room full of flashing computer servers. She follows the cables to a brightly lit chamber bustling with activity, where Janine and her subordinates control and monitor Dauntless's attack on abnegation using computer monitors. She sees images of the helpless faction being rounded up and herded away. She turns and finds Four tied to a chair, his expression blank. She cautiously goes to his side as he watches her. Triss takes out a knife and cuts one of his bonds. Four suddenly knocks the gun out of her other hand and uses her hand holding the dagger to cut his other restraint before forcing her to release the weapon. He pushes her roughly into the wall.
1: Four, it's me. You're in a sim.
6: He can't hear you.
7: Amazing, isn't it? Everything we think of that makes up a person, thoughts, emotions, history, all wiped away by chemistry.
1: Four.
7: He's gone. And we're all safer for it.
1: Safer? How are we safer?
7: The brilliance of the faction system is the conformity to the faction removes the threat of anyone exercising their independent will. Divergence threatened that system. Don't get me wrong. There's a certain beauty in your resistance, your defiance of categorization. But it's a beauty we can't afford.
0: Janine strides past a vacant Four and nods to her compatriot, who walks up to a computer and enters a code that controls Four. Triss places a hand on Four's face.
1: It's me.
0: Four grabs her by the throat and slams her up against the wall. She throws him to the floor and tries to run away, but he grabs her and pulls her back. She dodges his blows and grabs his torso.
1: Four, it's me!
0: He throws her to the ground, but she slams her knee into his face. Unfazed, he gets up and attacks again. Four grabs her in a shoulder lock and knees her in the face before punching her to the ground. She stands and charges Four in an attempt to tackle him. Four sidesteps and uses her momentum to slam Triss into the floor. She backs away from him and grabs her fallen gun.
1: Four, stop! Stop!
0: She turns the barrel to her forehead. Four crouches and grabs the handle.
1: It's okay. It's okay. It's okay. It's okay. I'm with you. It's okay.
0: Four turns his head as his finger tightens on the trigger.
1: Look at me.
0: Triss turns his face to hers. Four blinks rapidly as his body relaxes. She glances sideways. Four follows her gaze to the guards who are pointing their weapons at the couple. Four attacks them.
7: Finish it.
0: Janine walks up to a computer as Triss picks up her dagger and charges into the chamber. Four engages the remaining guards in hand-to-hand combat. Janine furiously types out orders. Triss watches as the screens show the soldiers making their prisoners kneel. Another guard tries to stop Triss, but she quickly dispatches him. She flings the dagger, pinning Janine's hand to the computer screen. Triss wipes blood from her mouth and runs up to the erudite leader. Four intercepts the few remaining soldiers and smashes one of them into two towers of mind control serum vials, sending them crashing to the floor.
1: Shut it down. No.
0: Triss watches the monitors as Christina forces a captured prisoner to the ground. Triss pulls out the knife and holds it at Janine's throat.
6: I'm not gonna ask you again. Do it! Shut it down!
7: I admire you willing to die for what you believe. But so am I. Can't do it, can you?
0: Triss looks around at the monitors as innocent children, women, and men are prepared for execution. The soldiers raise their guns and take aim as their captives weep and cry. Triss notices an intact vial of mind control serum on the floor and an inoculator lying nearby. Her eyes widen as she looks up at Four, who catches her gaze and glances down. Triss then pushes Janine away from her.
7: Maybe you're not quite as dauntless as you thought you were.
1: You're right. I'm not. I'm divergent.
0: Four tosses the loaded instrument to Triss, who then injects the serum into Janine's neck.
1: Now shut it down and wipe the program.
0: Four goes up to the computer and enters the command. Janine steps to the screen and enters the termination code.

0: The dauntless soldiers lower their weapons and look around in confusion. Relieved members of Abnegation hug each other. In the control room, the computers go blank as Janine taps the monitors frantically.
1: No!
0: Triss walks up behind Janine.
2: Don't get me wrong. There's a certain beauty to your resistance.
0: Janine picks up a weapon and attacks Triss, but Triss knocks her unconscious.
3: Triss.
0: On the security monitor, Four notices a troop of soldiers led by the dauntless leader converging on the control room.
3: We gotta go. Now.
0: He pulls her away. Out in the hallway, they encounter the others, including Marcus.
3: Tobias. We need to keep moving.
0: Four leads the group back outside. They charge past a number of recovering soldiers and run toward the train platform as the locomotive is pulling out. Four jumps onto the footrest and opens the door as Caleb clambers in.
4: Son.
0: Marcus struggles to keep up. He reaches out to his son. After a moment's hesitation, Four assists his father into the carriage.
3: I know you do.
0: He grabs Triss around the waist and pulls her up to face him. Inside the carriage, Four holds Triss close to him.
5: My mom and dad died today. They're gone.
6: I know. But they loved you, Triss. For them, there was no better way to show you.
0: Four rests his forehead on hers.
5: Now we have nothing. We have no home, no faction. I don't even know who I am anymore.
0: Four places his hands on the side of her face and tips it up to his.
6: I know exactly who you are.
5: You sure about that?
6: Yeah, I'm very sure. Come here.
0: Triss moves into his embrace and rests her head on his shoulder. A pastoral countryside passes by as the train travels to the wall that surrounds the city.
5: We're like the factionless now. We've left everything behind. But we found ourselves. And each other. Tomorrow we may have to fight again. But for now, we'll ride the train to the end of the line. And then, we'll jump.
0: Beyond the tall towers that make up the border, the landscape stretches out, vast and endless. Unit Production Manager, John J. Kelly. 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Cast, Shailene Woodley as Triss. Theo James as Four. Ashley Judd as Natalie. Jai Courtney as Eric, Ray Stevenson as Marcus, Zoe Kravitz as Christina, Miles Teller as Peter, Tony Goldwyn as Andrew, Ansel Elgort as Caleb, Maggie Q as Tori, Mackay Pfeiffer as Max, Kate Winslet as 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Special thanks, Volvo Corporation, Ian Harvey, David Hildenbrand, Cinespace Chicago Film Studios, Nick Mercopoulos, Alex Picios, Nick Picios, Dean Picios, Mark Degnan, Sweet Home Chicago, Jennifer Breen, Frosch International Travel, Roger Vivier, Hair Weave, Bonnie Taylor William, Richard Kasufkin, M.D., Lyle Berkowitz, M.D., FACP, Dr. Alexander Nagel, M.D., FACP, Justine Fedek, Michael Reinsdorf, The Reinsdorf Family, Mass LLC, Jillian Jones, Patricia Smith, Stephen Mitchell, Twin Excavating and Trucking, Kaylin Armstrong, Dominic Charles Ferris, Ali Hashmi. This film has been described by Deluxe with funding by Lionsgate Films, Inc., voice by Tansy Alexander. 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All rights reserved. The events, characters, and firms depicted in this photoplay are fictitious. Any similarity to actual persons, living or dead, or to actual events or firms is purely coincidental. Ownership of this motion picture is protected under the laws of the United States and all other countries throughout the world. All rights reserved. Any unauthorized duplication, distribution, or exhibition of this film, or any part thereof, including soundtrack, is an infringement of the relevant copyright and will subject the infringer to severe civil and criminal penalties. Ownership of this motion picture is protected by copyright and other applicable laws. Distribution and any unauthorized duplication or exhibition of this motion picture could result in criminal prosecution as well as civil liability. Divergent. A snow-capped mountain sketched within a blue square. Summit Entertainment.
4: Letters pop out from a white background, then turn red. Netflix, a Netflix original series. Red crosshairs move along Grace's body as she slides into a CT scanner.
7: It's basically a love triangle between a guy, his boyfriend in a coma, and a girl he meets online.
8: She's co-directing the play.
7: Unless I die in this machine, then Jonah can direct by himself.
4: Later, in an office, the three review the imaging.
8: The scan shows no new lesions or infections, but your pulmonary function tests have declined. I think it's time to consider the waiting list for a lung transplant.
4: Grace closes her eyes and hangs her head. Her mom takes her hand.
8: Is that really the best option?
9: Half the CF patients who receive new lungs live past 10 years.
8: I survived the operation. Grace, please.
9: Most transplants are successful. The danger is in your body rejecting the new organs.
8: This makes no sense. I don't feel any more sick than normal.
9: Well, the fact is, you've grown quite accustomed to being very, very sick.
4: Grace averts her eyes and sighs.
8: What if I say no?
9: Without a transplant, I believe you'll live another 3 years. But they'll become increasingly more difficult as your lung function continues to decline.
8: So my choices are 3 crappy years or a 50-50 shot at 10? Why not toss in an electric chair? Save ourselves the trouble.
9: Grace, it's a big decision that comes with big risks. You have a lot to talk about.
8: Do you want to ask any questions? I just want to go.
4: As Grace coughs into her arm, her mom reaches out.

0: Something wrong?
1: She stands, eating a bag of chips.
2: Yeah, just normal stress eating.
1: A lacy bra shows under her tank top.
2: Hey, you and Yael have been together for a while, right?
0: Sure.
2: Have you ever wondered what you would do if you guys, like, got pregnant?
1: Hunter looks up at her.
2: Would your parents be so mad?
0: I don't know, probably.
2: Hey, did you know you have to wait a bunch of weeks before a pregnancy test can detect whether or not you're pregnant?
0: Huh?
2: Oh, I'm doing research for a friend.
1: Her eyes go wide.
2: Not Frankie or Shay.
1: Hunter turns back to the computer.
0: It's done. It's posted.
2: Oh, wait.
1: She leans in.
2: You don't think I look bloated in these shots, do you?
0: They look fine to me.
1: He sees her cleavage.
0: Shots.
2: No, there's a better shot. There.
1: Chips fall in his lap.
2: I'm so sorry, my bad.
3: So it's okay, Ashley, I've got it.
1: He turns away from her.
3: I'm actually probably just gonna do this by myself.
2: Well, I don't mind lending a hand. Plus, I've gotten really good at editing. Check out this shortcut.
1: She leans over the keyboard and sees he has an erection.
2: Oh my gosh, what is that? Why is that?
1: She covers her face.
3: I don't know. I'm sorry.
2: It's okay. This never happened. I won't say anything, okay?
1: Lola grabs her chips and bolts. Wearing a look of mortification, Hunter folds his arms under his head and plops down onto the keyboard. Meanwhile, in the office off of the student council room.
4: Good morning, Madame President.
5: Hey, you. Ready for tonight?
4: For our big first date? Oh, yes.
5: As for our date plans...
1: Zoe holds up her phone.
4: Shut up! A sing-along screening of High School Musical? This is already so perfect.
5: And you haven't even heard me sing yet.
1: Resting her chin on her hand, Rasha coyly gazes at Zoe, who grins broadly.
5: I'll see you in computer science.
4: Can't wait.
1: Rasha steps out into the student council room, joining Goldie and Winston.
6: Hey, what was all the excitement in there?
7: Zoe got tickets to a sing-along High School Musical screening tonight.
6: Oh, fun!
1: Goldie opens up her phone.
6: They still have tickets!
1: She squeezes Rasha's arm.
6: Done. I know we said we'd watch it together, but this is way better.
7: Yes, that is the thing we said.
1: Rasha forces a smile.
6: See you after class. Go Wildcats!
1: Whew. As Goldie heads out, Rasha's face falls.
8: Let me guess. That was supposed to be a Zoe night on a Goldie hang?
7: Yeah.
1: She sits.
7: But to explain that to Goldie, I'd have to come out to Goldie, and I'm not ready to do that. So now I ruined my date with Zoe. She's gonna be so mad.
8: Dude, it's okay. Zoe might seem intimidating, but she's actually pretty understanding.
1: Winston goes back to his work as Rasha takes a deep breath, lost in thought. Seated at a long table in a classroom, Grace taps her foot, anxiously glancing between her phone and the doorway as other students filter in and find their seats. She picks up the phone and opens an ongoing chat with Maya. An older message reads, "You'd better be in class tomorrow. Armstrong's serious about this test and I need my study partner." A response from Maya reads, "Don't worry, I'll see you then." Grace composes a new message. It reads, "Where are you? You said you'd be here." Her phone buzzes as Maya's reply comes through. "Something came up, sorry." Grace's brow furrows and she slaps down the phone. Mouth tight, she stares toward the window. Hunter and Baz enter their history classroom, trailed by Lola.
9: So obviously Obi-Wan killed Luke's aunt and uncle because it was the only way to get him to join the rebellion.
1: Hunter sips a drink.
6: Did you get it up?
9: Oh.
1: He covers his mouth. They turn to Lola.
6: The vlog.
9: Yeah.
6: Did you post it?
9: Oh, yeah, that. It's all posted.
6: Okay.
1: She goes to her seat. Hunter sits on his desk and looks at Baz.
9: We have to fire Lola.
10: We have an arrangement where I speak to her on a bi-weekly basis. You want to just throw that all away?
9: Swear you'll take this to your grave?
10: Yeah, sure.
9: When we were editing, she kind of brushed my...
1: He demonstrates, then gestures to his chest.
9: You know...
10: The Force Awakened?
9: What if Yael finds out?
10: Not so little boss stands up on the bus sometimes. It happens.
9: Yael's already iffy about her. I mean, what if she tells her, I can't get dumped over this?
1: Baz studies him.
10: If we had to, we could just vote Lola out. We already have two votes, and VJ's a guy. He'll agree with us. That makes three votes to Yael's one, if we had to.
9: If we're suddenly all anti-Lola, Yael's gonna notice.
10: And there's no way she'd believe I want Lola gone.
9: It has to be Yael's idea.
1: Hunter smiles. In the gym.
11: Normally, I just call you an idiot, but Tristan gave me a thumbs up this morning, so I'm in a good mood.
12: Oh, I'm happy for you.
11: Grace, can you please tell your co-director here that projecting sepia tone is just gonna make everything else look brown?
12: Not brown. Golden. It's supposed to give Coma Boy speeches an ethereal feel.
7: Who the hell cares if the lights are white or brown or if we do the whole damn thing in the dark?
1: She walks away.
11: Great, rehearsal canceled. Got it.
12: Grace.
7: I'm fine.
12: Yeah, you seem the most fine.
1: She stops and turns to Jonah.
7: You know my sucky lungs? They got even suckier.
1: They sit on a bench.

0: The doctor gave me 3 years if I don't get a transplant.
1: Well, you're getting it, right?
0: So I can trade them for 10 years of anti-rejection meds. Sign me up.
1: With 10 years, you could...
0: pick out a really nice casket?
1: That's not funny.
0: It's kind of funny. So what should I do? Rehearsal, school? Those hardly seem important when you're gonna die.
2: Jonah nods thoughtfully.
1: Okay.
2: He slides his palms down his dark jeans and stands.
1: We're taking the afternoon off.
2: He offers his hand. Later, in the digital arts room.
3: And next week, I'm thinking of reviewing the new Black Panther.
4: Nice. Is that it? I gotta proof an essay before class.
3: Actually, Baz, you had some new business.
5: Yeah.
2: He pulls a report from his bag.
5: We're hemorrhaging money.
2: He slaps it on the table.
4: I thought our review counts were generating a small profit.
5: Oh, well, look at the numbers yourself.
2: Forcing a smile, Baz shoves the report across the table to Yael. She picks it up and takes a look. She grimaces. The boys nervously glance at one another.
3: Well, maybe it's an expense problem.
2: Yael eyes him.
3: Just off the top of my head.
2: He smiles nervously.
4: Are Lola's vlogs really costing that much to make?
6: Makeup is more expensive than movie tickets and game subscriptions, but shouldn't her views make up for that?
4: Well, I mean, according to this, she's still lagging behind the rest of us.
2: Eyeing Yael, Hunter leans forward.
3: Weird. What should we do?
2: Yael puts down the report.
4: I think we have to let her go.
3: Well, let's not be hasty. What if she has huge future upside potential?
2: Hunter glares.
4: The data just doesn't support that.
3: All those in favor of firing Lola?
2: Hunter raises his hand. Yael, Vijay, and Baz do the same.
5: I'll draft the email.
4: Walk me to class.
2: Yael and Hunter rise, collect their things, and walk away holding hands. Baz and Vijay shake their heads disapprovingly at Hunter, who gives them an okay sign. In the hallway, Rasha beelines to Zoe.
7: Hey! I saw Tristan at lunch.
8: Goldie invited herself to the movie.
2: Zoe looks around.
9: I accidentally invited her, and she bought the ticket, and I couldn't tell her it was a date, and I'm so, so sorry.
8: Hey, it's okay.
9: I was looking forward to our first date so much, and now I ruined it.
7: Well, maybe you could actually tell her it's a date?
9: I don't think so.
7: She's cool with me being gay. And same thing with Tristan last year.
9: You're not living with her. Plus, her family has been so generous, and I can't risk losing my best friend and messing everything up.
7: I get it.
9: I'm so glad you understand. We'll find another time to go on a date.
7: No. We're still going on a date tonight. We just need to figure out a way to keep Goldie occupied.
2: Zoe smirks.
7: We just need a scheme.
9: Schemes are my favorite.
2: Later, Grace and Jonah approach the first hole at a mini golf course.
10: Here we are. Season of the day.
1: Hey, this is a fun course. Plus, no one's around, so we can talk.
10: Good luck with that. This isn't my first. Let's inspire Grace to choose life pep talk.
1: Yeah, but my pep talk has, those guys.
2: He points at lion statues.
1: Grace, this is a huge life decision.
10: Actually, it's not. Both options end pretty much the same way.
2: She sticks her tongue out and grabs her neck.
1: All right.
2: He sets his ball on the green.
1: Let's play for it.
10: What?
1: If I win, you get the transplant. You win, you ride out the lungs. How's that for pep?
10: I know what you're trying to do.
1: Prove my mini putt dominance?
2: Jonah takes a swing. It banks off the first curve. They follow the ball, watching as it rolls past the statues, hits the back wall, and sinks into the hole. Jonah pumps his arms. Grace smiles.
10: Fine, let's do it. I'm dead either way. Might as well let the ball decide.
2: She tosses her golf ball up and catches it, giving Jonah a nonchalant smile. Then, as he walks away, she stares at the ball with a look of concern. Back at the school.
11: The Fashion Club is teaming up with the QSA to sell gender-neutral clothing at lunch.
2: Zoe and Rasha stand outside the student council room, watching Goldie, who sits at a table writing in a notebook. Zoe enters, coughing into her sleeve.
7: Goldie, I need a favor.
9: Oh no, what's wrong?
7: I'm coming down with something, and so is Winston.
9: Oh no, he has that thing tonight.
7: The council presentation to the PTA, yeah. He can't do it, and I'm too sick to cover.
2: Goldie puts down her pen and checks her cell phone. Out in the hallway, Rasha beams, making okay signs on each hand. Zoe grins back at her.
9: I can do it, but I'm gonna have to bail on Rasha.
7: I'm gonna miss it too. But I'll owe you huge for filling it.
2: Goldie nods.
9: Okay, I'll do it. Feel better. Soup.
2: She points a finger at Zoe for emphasis. Zoe smiles and makes her way back to the hallway where she and Rasha give each other double high fives. Rasha breezes into the student council room.
9: Hey, Goldie, sup? Just getting my books. I left them here earlier.
12: Rasha, I'm really sorry, but Zoe and Winston came down with something and I have to fill in at the PTA thing tonight.
13: Oh, that's too bad. Say no more.
12: Thanks for understanding.
2: Grinning, Rasha collects her books and returns to the hallway, not noticing Goldie behind her.
13: Mission accomplished.
12: Hey, Rasha.
2: Rasha whips around.
12: Maybe if Zoe's feeling up to it, we'll do our own HSM sing-along at home, okay?
2: Rasha's hand rests on Zoe's shoulder.
12: You're kind of the best.
2: Zoe, hiding behind a wall, puts her hand atop Rasha's. Goldie smiles at Rasha appreciatively and returns to the student council room. Rasha looks at Zoe and laughs. Together, they dart outside. Elsewhere in the hallway, Hunter walks with Baz.
3: Email went through to Lola? Sent it via text. Got that red receipt. It's done. She's out.
14: Now we just gotta spin this to our subscribers and we're home free. I owe you one.
5: How big of one? If I'm gonna call in my favor, I need to know how much I'm owed.
2: Hunter pulls Baz back by his shirt.
15: Hey, I just ironed this.
14: Why is Yael talking to Lola? Can you read lips?
2: They peek at the girls.
5: I am ham sandwich? I cannot.
2: Baz tucks his shirt back in.
14: I'm dead. She's gonna tell her what happened.
5: Maybe it's about something different.
2: Lola clutches her face.
5: Or maybe not.
14: Yael doesn't even like Lola. I assume they'd never talk.
5: Well, they sure are talking now.
14: What was I supposed to do? I couldn't let Yael find out.
5: And yet it's possible she found out anyway.
2: As Hunter stares uneasily at the girls, Baz regards his friend with a look of concern. Back at the mini-golf, Grace putts hole 16. Her ball gets stuck in a water hazard.
1: You are not gonna beat me that way.
2: She moves aside and Jonah preps his shot.
1: All right.
2: He plants his feet, grips his putter, and swings. His shot goes off course and into the water, too.
10: Couldn't stand to be away from me for one shot. Don't worry, I won't tell your girlfriend.
2: His smile fades.
1: Actually, Frankie and I are on a break.
2: He steps to the edge of the water hazard.
1: She had a bit too much trouble with how much time I was spending on the play.
10: You can't just drop everything for her.
2: He reaches into the water, retrieving their balls.
1: Just, I really like Frankie. But I have no idea what she wants. It's like, should I be stressing about my relationship or my future?
10: Your future, because you have one unlike yours truly.
1: The transplant gives you 10 good years.
10: 10% chance I won't survive.
1: But if you do, you'll be healthier.
2: He marches to her.
1: You could travel the world. You could go to school. Solve some mysteries.
10: Who with? Maya can't even be bothered to pick up her phone.
1: She's obviously going through something. It'll pass.
10: Maybe, but you'll take off and Zoe will too. Who will I even go through all that for?
2: He shrugs.
1: For Grace? I hear she's all right.
10: So, I'll get to live long enough to see my friends get jobs and families and do all the things I'll never get to do.
2: Grace steps away, turning her back to Jonah.
1: This whole time, I thought it was you were afraid of dying, but it's living what scares you.
2: Her brow furrows. She purses her lips and turns back to him.
10: Next, you're going to say that if I live another 10 years, science will come up with a miracle cure.
1: Without the transplant, you will never find out. Look, if you sink this, you win.
2: He holds her ball.
1: No transplant. That's an easy shot.
10: Unless I overhit it.
1: You still got to take the shot, though, right?
2: Grace stares at her ball a moment, then cocks her head and gazes at Jonah contemplatively. Later, back in the digital arts classroom, Hunter brings snacks to the table, joining Yael.
14: Need anything else?
12: I'm good.
2: She smiles sweetly.
12: So, I was talking to Lola today. Is something up?
14: Like what?
12: Well, Baz had her makeup costing $200, but she only bought, like, two things.
14: Well, maybe it was a decimal error.
12: Did someone want her gone?
2: Hunter's eyes flutter nervously at Yael's intense stare.
14: Okay, you caught me.
12: What?
14: I got a boner for Lola.
12: You got a what for who?
14: What, you didn't already know? What was Lola telling you in the hallway?
12: That she wasn't finished the slides to her history presentation.
2: Hunter swallows and looks down.
14: It just kind of happened. She was standing too close to me and it...
12: Well, okay.
14: It was an involuntary biological reaction. It didn't mean anything.
12: Except that it made you lie to me.
2: With a look of disgust, Yael tosses the report at him and storms out. Hunter whips the papers aside, then presses his fist to his mouth. Later, Rasha and Zoe arrive at the dot.
13: I can't believe we got away with that. You were amazing.
16: It's not my first rodeo.
2: Tiny approaches.
17: Ladies, what will it be?
16: Skinny half-calf chai tea latte. Rasha?
2: Rasha spots Baz at the entrance.
13: We can't let that guy see us. Can we hide here a minute, please?
17: Schemes. I love schemes.
2: Tiny grins at the girls who dash around the counter. They duck and huddle close.
13: If Baz sees us, he might tell Goldie, or worse, he'll figure out we're on a date.
2: Baz sits at a table.
13: He's probably just having a quick coffee.
5: Garçon, can you tell me your dinner specials?
2: Their faces fall.
16: Okay, it's you he'd recognize, so I'll leave first, and then you can sneak off and meet me when you can, okay?
13: Okay.
2: They share a smile, and Zoe leaves.
5: Hey, keep the drinks coming. Once my team gets here, this Magic Madness marathon will be underway.
2: Now, outside the school.
10: As if I'd let you and that stupid ball decide my fate.
1: Hey, don't hate the miniature player, hate the miniature game.
10: Let me grab my bag and then we can... Oh my god, Maya! Maya!
2: Maya lies motionless Maya. On the steps.
10: Go get help!
2: Blood is streaked on her face.
10: Maya! Maya!
2: Maya sits up. Sod approaches.
10: What the hell?
16: It's okay, Grace. It's okay. I'm okay.
5: It's just a photo shoot.
10: You bailed on me for this?
16: Chill. It's part of a series we're doing.
10: I needed you, and here you are pretending to be dead.
16: It's not like that. These photos are about confronting death, showing that it can be beautiful.
10: Death is not beautiful. It's final!
5: Don't yell at her!
10: Who the hell are you?
1: Grace, come here.
16: Are you okay?
1: Not remotely.
10: What's going on
1: come here?
2: The counselor approaches.
10: Maya.
1: Don't worry about her. Okay, she didn't know. And you're not dying.
2: Grace and Jonah sit.
10: Look at me. Right now, I'm barely living.
2: Jonah holds a reassuring hand to her back as she takes a puff from her inhaler. The next day, Rasha sits alone inside the student council room. Zoe enters, pausing at the door as she sees Rasha.
13: Rasha, sorry I screwed up our date.
16: Why didn't you text me? I waited.
13: I was embarrassed. You should probably just forget about dating me. I'm too complicated.
2: Zoe puts down her bag.
16: Don't say that.
13: Why?
2: She walks to Rasha.
13: You can have any girl. I'm ruining everything, but you're gorgeous, you're fearless.
16: Rasha, I was afraid to ask you out for weeks.
13: Yeah, right.
16: You escaped war.
2: She takes Rasha's hands.
16: You came all the way here to start a whole new life. You're the fearless one.
2: Zoe gives Rasha a reassuring smile. Rasha rises, softly bringing a hand to Zoe's cheek. They kiss. As their lips part, Zoe gives a surprised look.
13: I was tired of being afraid.
2: Beaming, Zoe takes Rasha by the hand and pulls her into the student council room office.
16: I wanted to do that, like, all last night.
13: Maybe we can figure this out.
16: I'm in no rush.
2: Their face is close. They lean in for another kiss.
13: Zoe.
2: They look over to find Mrs. Riva staring incredulously.
13: Mom. Forgot your books in the car.
2: She hands Zoe the books, casting a stern look at her daughter, then directs her glare at Rasha. Zoe's jaw quivers. Meanwhile, in the digital arts room.
14: We rehired Lola.
16: Good, but that doesn't solve anything between us.
2: They sit.
14: I know. I want to show you what I've learned.
2: Yael shrugs her hands. Hunter calls up a flowchart on the computer.
14: When I do something dumb, should I tell you the truth?
2: One box reads, tell Yael.
14: Keep it a secret.
2: The other reads, be an idiot.
14: Tell you. I get that now.
2: A new box reads, even if you're worried she'll be super mad?
14: Still yes.
2: Another box reads, even if you get an erection for another girl, and shows the options yes or be an idiot.
14: I don't want to be an idiot anymore.
16: I'm not jealous of Lola, okay? I know you have better taste than that. But you and I were best friends. We used to tell each other everything.
14: So I should tell you when I get it. You know, for another girl.
16: You and the guys and I used to joke about boners all the time. I mean, they're objectively funny.
2: He shifts uncomfortably in his seat.
14: This one was embarrassing.
16: So share that with me, too. I mean, you told Baz, for God's sake. Don't shut me out just because we're dating.
2: Hunter scoots his chair over to Yael and gives her an earnest look.
14: If I promise to keep you in the loop, you're cool?
2: Her shoulders droop.
16: Maybe. I don't know yet.
2: She looks down and nods.
16: Let's just agree for now that boners are funny.
14: Okay.
2: She gives him a sad smile. Glumly, he watches her grab her things and leave. Now in the gym, Miles positions a light on a stand.
1: Okay, so what we'll do is blast light into the audience's eyes like the light at the end of the tunnel.
10: Are you trying to blind everyone?
1: I told you, it's a bad idea.
10: CP is worse. So here's what we do. We light homeboy from below, creating a campfire flashlight look.
2: Miles and Jonah stare at Grace.
1: Okay, so he's like telling a scary story.
15: No. He is a scary story.
2: Grinning, she nods.
15: What would he do without you?
10: Fail hilariously.
15: Okay, well, I'm going to get some gels. Test that out.
2: Miles smacks Jonah with work gloves and walks away.
1: That was a really good idea.
10: Whatever.
2: He heads to the table and grabs a pencil.
10: Hey, we should go golfing again sometime.
1: Yeah, for sure. Gotta get my grace time in while I can.
10: Actually, that clock might not run out so soon.
2: Jonah looks up with surprise.
1: You're getting the transplant?
10: Putting my name on the list. It might be a while before it comes up.
17: Well, when it does, I'll be there.
10: Shut up.
2: She playfully scowls.
1: Okay, I'm gonna rein him in before he burns the gym down.
2: With a grin, Grace watches Jonah rush to Miles' aid. She looks down at her phone. A text alert from Maya reads, "Sorry about yesterday. Maybe this will explain what I've been doing." Grace opens an attachment of multiple pictures of Maya lying posed like she's dead on concrete steps strewn with rose petals. Grace switches over to Maya's contact information and, from an edit menu, selects an option that reads, "Block number." With a somber look of resolve, she raises her eyes up from her phone. Cut to black. The stories and events portrayed are fictitious, and no reference is intended to any actual person. The name and mark Degrassi and associated names and marks are trademarks and registered trademarks of Epitome Pictures Incorporated, used under license. 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Over white, block letters surrounded with blue read DHX Media. 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Letters pop out from a white background, then turn red. Letters pop out Netflix. From a white background, then turn red. Netflix. A Netflix original series. Saad walks with his head down, muttering to himself. Abra strolls beside him.
18: You said we'd talk this morning.
14: I have to memorize my presentation.
18: Maybe if you weren't messaging a good friend all night, you would have.
14: I was talking to Fad.
18: Him again? Boring. You need to get some real friends. Back home, we're always going out. Now you're staying texting Fadi.
14: Back home, people were good.
18: And they're not here? I'm just saying, people are nice.
14: Who's nice? The guys you bullied? The girl who fired me from my job?
18: No, they suck, but not everyone is like them.
14: I'm not like you. It's not so easy.
18: My friend, Nara thinks you're cute.
14: Abra, be serious. Belgium was bombed. People are mad at Muslims.
18: They're mad at terrorists. Not us.
14: Fadi's phone was smashed by his friends. His bike stolen. I want us to eat lunch together.
18: I want to have lunch with my friends.
14: A student was attacked for wearing her hijab. And she was born here.
18: Okay, I'll eat lunch with you. And I'm telling Lara you think she's cute too. You owe me.
2: They head into the school lobby where Goldie hands out t-shirts that read, "I stand with Belgium."
19: Here you go. Hey.
2: She approaches the siblings.
19: Do you want a t-shirt?
2: She wears a badge.
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14: The MSA is supported by Belgium?
19: Well, it's here for everyone. It's a joint initiative with the Student Council to show support for the Belgian victims.
18: Cool, I'll take a small, please.
19: Yeah, here you go. I'll get your size and be sure to wear these to tomorrow's solidarity photo outside, okay?
2: Saad looks at Abra as she removes her backpack to put on the t-shirt. He sighs. Photos and videos of the diverse group of Degrassi teens appear in blocks, then within text messages and phone apps. The title appears on a social media page next to a photo of all the teens together. Degrassi, next class. The quote below reads, "I know I can make it through." Words appear, hashtag preach. Written by Jennifer Kasabian. Directed by Samir Rahem. In the gym, Shay and Lola stretch.
20: And that's me and Esme wearing matching aviators. It's chic, huh? Oh, and us lunching.
2: Frankie shows them pictures.
20: Us on Dad's yacht.
21: Hashtag rich kids. And FYI, not a compliment.
20: You were the ones who said I needed to up my socials game.
21: Yeah, to win a breakup. Not BFF Esme.
20: So now you think I'm some flaky socialite because of her?
2: Frankie's friends share a look.
20: Wow, I thought my friends knew me.
21: Hey, it's like, I have vlogging, Shay has track, and all you do is party.
22: Yeah, the world's reacting to a terror attack, and you're posting yacht pics.
21: We love you, Franks, but you don't take anything seriously.
23: Lola, hey, did you find more volunteers for the bake sale?
24: Yep, Shay roped in her track peeps.
23: Oh, cool.
20: You three are fundraising?
24: Yep, for Belgium. Y'all's idea.
23: I make a mean muffin?
20: Well, I make a mean cupcake. And by mean, I mean delicious, obviously.
22: You bake? Since when?
20: Since always. So count me in for some Tara's cupcakes.
2: Frankie grins, then composes a text to Esme. It reads, "Sorry, tonight's a no-go. Gonna bake." She sends the message. Behind her, girls line up. Now, Saad enters a study room.
3: Yeah, but it's Heath Ledger. He's a legend. Come on, have you seen his acting?
14: Yeah, but I feel like that's just kind of a basic answer, you know?
2: He walks over to Hunter and Vijay.
3: I think that he portrayed it
1: Hello.
3: The way he thought that.
1: My name is Saad. May I sit here?
3: Only if you tie break. Who was the best Joker ever? The old guy or Heath Ledger?
14: Way to be objective. Don't answer him.
2: He gestures to Vijay.
1: I like your hat.
3: Thanks. It's new. At least someone noticed.
14: They all look the same.
3: How come you're not wearing your shirt?
1: What?
3: You're the only one not wearing a We Stand for Belgium shirt.
2: Saad looks around uncomfortably.
1: I did not get one.
3: Good thing I grabbed an extra. Paz will just have to grab his own.
1: Thank you.
2: Saad takes the shirt and examines it.
14: Aren't you going to put it on?
3: I can hold your pashmina for you.
1: It's a keffiyeh. I'm not going to wear the shirt. Terrorist attacks happen every day. People die every day.
14: So what, the people in Belgium don't count?
1: I did not say that. I'm sorry, I should study.
14: Are you like pro-terrorist or something?
3: Maybe he is.
2: Saad scowls. He tosses the shirt in a trash bin. Another student records his tirade as Saad storms out. Now in the student council room.
23: So, we're doing a bake sale, we can do a dance-a-thon. Oh, talent show.
2: Zoe looks at Rasha, who's texting.
13: Oh, sorry, I wasn't listening.
2: Zoe steps away from a dry erase board and sits beside her girlfriend.
23: Are you mad at me?
13: I'm just tired.
2: Zoe places her hand on Rasha's.
23: You know, we can talk about anything, right?
13: It's my ex, Samira. We spoke last night, all night. I'm so sorry. Ex-girlfriend. I thought you weren't out in Syria. She was my secret girlfriend.
3: So she messaged you?
13: No, I messaged her.
3: Why?
13: She's in Belgium. I wanted to see if she was safe. Do you hate me?
3: Of course not. I thought she was hurt and you reached out. It's sweet.
13: So you don't mind if I keep talking to her?
3: Keep talking to her?
13: Just until things settle down.
2: Zoe stares blankly.
13: Of course.
2: She musters a faint smile. As he walks the hallway, Saad studies note cards. He heads into a science classroom. Spying Lola, he slows and grudgingly plods toward an open seat beside her. She looks up as he sits.
1: I know you think I'm a thief, but there's nowhere else to sit.
0: Dark matter. Black holes. And I'm not talking cafeteria food. I'm talking astronomy. It's presentation time, and Miss Lola Pacini, you're up.
4: Sure thing.
2: Lola rifles through her book bag.
4: My gosh, they're not here. I must have left them at the restaurant. I'm gonna fail.
0: Miss Pacini, we're waiting.
2: Saad sighs.
1: Take them, please.
4: You sure?
2: With a nod, he offers her his note cards. Lola takes them and walks to the front of class.
4: The Milky Way, our galaxy, our home. And might I add a delicious chocolate bar?
2: Lola gives Saad an appreciative smile.
4: Scientists believe it to be at least 100,000 light years across.
2: Later, in her kitchen at home, Frankie consults a recipe on a tablet, then walks past a tray of unfrosted cupcakes and dumps the contents of a measuring cup into the bowl of a stand mixer. She turns the mixer on. It shoots batter everywhere. She swats at the mixer with a towel as Hunter comes in.
6: Turn it off!
23: I can't!
2: He unplugs it and gapes at her. She's now covered in yellow goop.
4: Lola and Shay are gonna hate me for life. I so can't bake.
14: Okay, if you're so worried, why don't you just buy some like Mom used to?
4: Because I need to have a thing and it can't be spending money. And wait, Mom bought those?
14: Yep, and no one hated her for it.
2: He walks past Frankie, pats her shoulder, then checks his hand for residual goop.
6: Yoo-hoo!
2: Frankie looks up.
6: Jasmine, didn't you get my text?
7: Yeah, you said you were gonna bake.
6: Oh, now I realize you meant that literally.
7: Oh, I'm a little offended you didn't ask for help.
6: Well, I wanted to save you from the kitchen abomination that is me.
7: If you need help with frosting, we are masters of the culinary arts. Sig has actual training.
8: A little. It's really nothing.
6: You'll help? Even if it's for a boring fundraiser?
7: If you can't count on us, who can you count on?
2: Frankie beams. Meanwhile, at the Al-Maliki apartment, Saad chops zucchini. He looks toward the kids' shared bedroom.
11: Yabra!
2: Abra walks to the kitchen drinking soda.
11: Soda before dinner? The stove, please. I have to read for school.
2: She grudgingly goes to the stove. Saad looks toward the door, then cuts his eyes at Abra.
24: You said to watch the pot.
2: He stands with annoyance and opens the door, finding Lola in the hallway.
6: Hey. I know it's weird I'm here. I just wanted to say thank you.
11: That's not necessary.
6: It is. People don't just give away A-plus work. I wouldn't, and I'm a Virgo.
11: I'm happy I could help you.
6: Really? It makes me feel worse.
2: Behind him, Abra's moved to the computer.
6: I know you didn't steal from me. I just didn't know how to say sorry. You can totally have the job back if you want it.
2: His face softens. He grins.
11: It would be a big help. Yes.
6: Deal. Friends?
2: She offers him her hand. He takes it.
18: Saad, Aki.
11: I have to go.
2: Lola drops his hand and he closes the door.
11: Are you happy? I made a friend. She came to say thank you. What's wrong?
18: Lara sent me this link. It's you, isn't it? I wondered what your nude friend will think of you now.
2: He looks at the video. It shows his rant at school. He seethes. Back at the Hollingsworth house, Frankie, Zig, and Esme frost cupcakes.
6: True or false, Betty Crocker has nothing on Zig and me.
25: True. This is fun. Especially when our cupcakes kick your L's muffins in the butt.
6: Who cares about her? I'm gonna change up the playlist.
2: She accidentally swipes Zig with frosting.
8: My face is not a cupcake.
7: This has got to be posted.
8: No.
6: I can get a cloth.
7: No, Frankie, help me get him down.
2: Zig smushes cupcakes in the girls' faces, and they push him to the floor.
6: Surrender and we'll stop.
7: Nice one, Francesca.
2: Baz walks in with Hunter.
26: Oh my God, is this an orgy?
6: It totally is. Want to join in?
26: We were just on our way out.
2: Okay. The other boys leave. The next day at the school, Zoe's in the hallway checking out Samira's social pictures on her phone. Grace and Jonah walk up.
27: Who are you creeping on?
6: Rasha's ex-girlfriend. I'm prettier than she is, right?
27: Is it a competition?
6: Maybe. They started talking again, and I'm trying to be cool about it.
28: Which is obviously working so well.
6: I can't exactly tell her that I hate the idea, can I?
28: I'd be hard-pressed to side with the jealous girlfriend.
6: Okay, just because you and Grace are dating now doesn't mean you can just join in here.
27: What are you really worried about?
6: Rasha's the first girl I've liked that likes me back, and it cost me so much to be with her. What if I lose her?
28: Then you need to talk to her about how you're feeling.
27: Or, there is an or here.
6: What?
27: Samira lives thousands of miles away, and you're here right now. Make sure Rasha doesn't miss her.
6: Yeah, but they're already talking.
27: But they're not making out. If you really want to give Rasha something that another girl can't, I'd start smooching.
6: Wow. Fishing really changed you.
2: Zoe looks Jonah up and down. He averts his eyes from the girls. Grace smirks at Zoe. Meanwhile, Goldie sits on the school's front steps watching the video of Saad. Other students out front gawk at Saad. He walks past them with his head down and makes his way to Goldie.
11: You said the MSA could help Muslims? I might be in trouble.
29: Yeah, I can help. Gladly.
2: He joins her on the steps and sits.
29: People are upset.
11: I can explain what happened.
29: The MSA thinks you should just apologize at the rally.
11: But I didn't do anything wrong.
29: You threw your shirt in the garbage, denouncing our efforts. Isn't that wrong?
2: She goes to a podium at the top of the steps, carrying an audio cable.
11: I was being bullied.
29: It's not what it showed in the video. We have to be pragmatic.
11: I need to be heard.
29: You are heard. By someone who has attacked herself. They tore my hijab off.
11: That was you?
2: She nods.
11: Then you should care the most about justice.
29: I care about safety. I don't want anyone else to get attacked. Your actions put all us Muslims in jeopardy. Don't you get that? I hope you understand. This is how it has to be right now.
2: Goldie retrieves an I Stand With Belgium t-shirt from a backpack on the ground beside the podium and hands it to him. Reluctantly, he takes it. Inside the lobby, Frankie carries a tray of cupcakes.
20: May I present the best way to fight terrorism? Decorative frosting.
5: Wow, I guess we were wrong. The girl can bake.
20: Thanks, but I have to split credit with Esme. She was a huge help.
5: Esme? So the rumors are true? You guys had a threesome last night?
20: What? No. No threesoming. Is that what people are saying?
5: Yeah, it's on everyone's socials. People keep asking me about it.
20: She was just baking. Nothing else. I mean, there was an incident with frosting, but it was totally PG. It was PG-13, but...
2: She notices girls staring at her.
20: I've become human repellent.
5: We warned you. Esme's bad news.
9: Oh, are those the orgy cakes everyone's talking about?
5: You know, I'm just gonna move these.
20: To the garbage, Shay. To the garbage.
2: Frankie pouts. Now, Zoe enters the student council room, where Rasha reclines on an enormous pillow and works on a laptop. Zoe sets a bag on a chair.
10: Hey, just finishing homework, then you know what we should do before the rally?
2: Zoe joins her on the pillow.
10: I have an idea.
2: She touches Rasha's cheek, then leans in for a kiss.
10: Bzzzt, wrong answer. It's fish taco day in the capital.
2: Rasha resumes work.
10: Right. Yummy.
2: Zoe taps her thumb on her knee and stares at Rasha, who massages her own neck.
10: Here, let me help with that.
2: Zoe closes the laptop. She stands up with it and sets it aside. Zoe lifts the back of the pillow, positioning it between her knees and Rasha. She then hammers Rasha's shoulders and neck with the sides of her hands.
10: You ever given neck massages before?
20: Of course. All the time.
10: Okay, then maybe my neck just doesn't like getting them.
2: Rasha pulls away, holding her neck. Zoe gets back onto the pillow from behind, leaning toward Rasha with a grin.
10: Things have just been so hectic lately. I just want to make sure you know that I missed you.
2: Zoe kisses her cheek, then tries to reposition beside her and clocks her in the mouth.
10: Oh my god, I'm so sorry. Are you okay?
12: I think you hurt my rib.
2: There's blood on Rasha's bottom teeth.
12: I can feel it swelling.
10: Mm. Oh, well, here, let me take a look.
2: They clonk heads.
10: Zoe, that hurts. What's gotten into you? Ice. Wait, I can come with?
12: You can't. You have to get ready for the rally.
2: Zoe slumps. Now in the study room, Saad reads text messages on his phone. One from Saad says, they want me to apologize. Don't I have a right to my beliefs? A reply from Fadi says, they'll never understand, no matter how hard you try.
10: Saad?
2: He looks up at Lola.
10: I watched the video of you online.
2: She holds a bag of jelly beans.
28: You're here to take the job back?
12: No, I thought you made some really good points. Well, if I can trust Google Translate, I think you did.
28: They think I'm a bad guy.
12: Yeah, I had to stop reading the comment section. Angry emoji overload.
28: A lot of people are dying in the world. It feels wrong to pick and choose who gets help.
12: Sounds like a bad buffet line when you put it like that.
2: She drops the bag on the table.
28: My village was bombed too. My house. Our farm. My school, gone.
2: She sits.
28: My friends, gone. It happens all over the world. I can't wear one shirt and not the other.
10: I had no idea.
28: Because it happened in Syria. Not in Paris, not in Belgium, not in America.
2: A tear streams from his eyes.
10: My dad had to leave Argentina during its civil war. He never talks about it. Guess now I know why.
2: Somberly, he nods.
10: You have to tell that story. That's how people understand what you were trying to say.
28: People will never understand.
10: Well, if that were true, would I still be here?
2: She smiles sweetly, picking up the t-shirt Goldie gave him from the table where they sit and handing it to him. He considers it a moment, then removes his keffiyeh and puts on the t-shirt. A heart in the middle of the shirt shows the black, yellow, and red of the Belgian flag. He smiles at Lola. Outside in the parking lot, Frankie sees Esme sitting in a car. She leans down toward an open window.
15: Every station is talking about the terror attacks. Such a downer.
16: You're not going to the rally?
15: So hungry. Wanna come get burgers with Zoomy?
2: Frankie hops into the back seat with Esme.
0: Actually, I don't think we should hang out anymore. You're awesome, and it's awesome when we hang, but...
1: The awesomeness is giving you a tummy ache.
0: No, but people thinking I made orgy cakes makes me feel kind of icky.
1: So you want to stop having fun because of what people think?
0: Not people. My friends.
1: Because they're important to you?
0: Yes. See? You totally get it.
1: So important that they couldn't help you through a breakup. That they don't really have time for you anymore.
0: They have time for me.
1: Do they? Or would they rather do gooder things for the world rather than for you, a person they know and allegedly love?
2: Zig gets into the driver's seat.
3: Breaker time.
1: Half and smiling for peace.
0: Wait. Is it okay if I still come?
1: I don't know. People might talk.
0: I don't care.
2: Frankie takes off her I Stand With Belgium t-shirt.
0: I'm with my friends.
2: Zig chauffeurs them away from the school, and Frankie tosses the t-shirt out a window. Now at the podium on the school steps.
4: Welcome to Grassians. Today we're here to mourn the loss of those in Belgium.
1: Catch more bees with honey.
4: And support to their family and friends.
14: You also get stung catching bees.
4: Stand with Belgium. Now I'd like to welcome Saad Al-Maliki, who would like to express a few words.
2: Goldie joins the crowd of students wearing an array of black, yellow, and red We Stand With Belgium shirts. Saad steps up to the mic.
11: Good afternoon. I wanted to say that this is a noble effort. Charity is always good. But political statements are complicated. And this shirt is a political statement. It's stupid to think that...
13: So we're all stupid?
2: Baz stares from the crowd.
11: I didn't say that. What I was trying to say is... people are dying everywhere. Not just in Belgium. One country doesn't deserve more sympathy than another.
5: So you're saying that Belgium doesn't matter?
11: No. Please, listen. There have been anti-Muslim rallies in Belgium. Strangers attacking Muslim citizens. Terror is terror. This is why none of us should be wearing this shirt.
13: You don't know what you're saying.
11: Because I'm not from here? Because I'm different? Don't stand in ignorance. That makes you just as bad as them.
2: With a look of dismay, Saad gazes down at the microphone. He turns away from the rally and heads into the school. Lola chases after him.
0: Saad! Wait!
14: You were wrong.
2: Lola watches him walk away. Meanwhile, Zoe makes her way through the crowd of students outside. From behind, she approaches Rasha, who turns to her.
1: I've decided to make things easier for you.
24: By removing all beanbag chairs from the school?
1: By letting you be with Samira.
24: What? You want us to break up?
1: I don't want to, but I have to. I can't compete with your sexy, smart, Muslim ex-girlfriend.
24: You are not in competition.
1: You guys are like Romeo and Juliet in epic love, torn apart by war.
24: And bad breath.
1: Okay, what?
24: Samira could not say no to garlic, and she was a really bad kisser, so that combination was not pleasant.
1: That makes me so happy to hear.
24: She was stubborn, never said sorry, and she kept her shoes on in the house. That's like dragging the entire street to your couch.
1: I think I take my shoes off at the knees.
24: You do. And you say sorry, you're not stubborn, and you care about your friends. I'm falling in love with you, Zoe.
1: I'm falling in love with you, too.
2: Both smiling broadly, they kiss. Later, Abra follows her little brother to the dinner table.
0: Now eat. Saad!
2: She leaves him sitting with their little sister and walks into the bedroom.
0: Come eat. You study too hard.
2: Saad gives her a nod, and Abra returns to the other room. Saad looks at his phone and composes a new message to Fadi. It reads, I should have listened to you. You were right. They'll never understand. He sends the text. He squeezes his eyes tightly, fighting tears that refuse to obey. Cut to black. 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The name and mark Degrassi and associated names and marks are trademarks and registered trademarks of Epitome Pictures Incorporated, used under license. 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
7: In a logo, then clouds swirl in a blue sky. 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Dense clouds drift in a deep blue sky. Our view moves through the clouds, revealing a golden shield with the letters WB, Warner Brothers Pictures, an AOL Time Warner company. As our view approaches the shield, it shifts sideways and we move through it. Behind more clouds, sunbeams shine on a title in gold letters, Harry Potter and the Chamber of Secrets. The letter P is shaped like a lightning bolt. Our view moves through the title, then travels under the cloud line. On the ground below, countless rows of identical houses sit side by side, covering the vast landscape. A lone car drives past street lamps lining a two-lane road. Our view drifts down to street level, then to a lit window on the second floor of one house. Harry sits at a desk, flipping through the pages of his magical photo album. One photo shows Harry's parents holding baby Harry. They move. As Harry stares sadly at the album, it reflects in his round-rimmed glasses. On the next page, another moving photo depicts Harry with Hermione and Ron. Harry faces a caged snowy owl.
8: I can't let you out, Hedwig. I'm not allowed to use magic outside of school. Besides, if Uncle Vernon...
13: Harry Potter!
7: Harry closes his eyes, then looks at Hedwig.
8: Now you've done it.
7: Now in the kitchen, a dark-haired woman, Aunt Petunia, decorates a cake. Harry enters.
8: He's in there, Vernon.
7: Uncle Vernon straightens his pudgy son Dudley's tie.
13: I'm warning you. If you can't control that bloody bird, it'll have to go.
8: But she's bored. If I could only let her out for an hour or two.
13: Well, so you can send secret messages to your freaky little friends? No, sir.
8: But I haven't had any messages from any of my friends. Not one. All summer.
7: Dudley approaches.
17: Who'd want to be friends with you?
7: Dudley shoves Harry as he passes. Uncle Vernon steps over to Harry.
13: I should think you'd be a little more grateful. We've raised you since you were a baby, given you the food of our table, even let you have Dudley's second bedroom, purely out of the goodness of our hearts.
7: Dudley picks at the cake.
17: Not now, Bobkins, but when the Masons arrive.
13: Which should be any minute.
7: He beckons his family to the living room.
13: Now, let's go over our schedule once again, shall we? Petunia, when the Masons arrive, you will be...
17: in the lounge, waiting to welcome them graciously to our home.
13: Good. And Dudley, you will be...
17: I'll be waiting to open the door.
13: Excellent.
7: Uncle Vernon and his family glare at Harry.
13: And you?
8: I'll be in my bedroom, making no noise and pretending that I don't exist.
13: Too right you will. With any luck, this could well be the day I make the biggest deal of my career. And you will not mess it up.
7: He raises his eyebrows. Harry heads upstairs. As he opens his bedroom door, his eyes widen. A skinny creature with pointed bat-like ears jumps playfully on the bed.
17: Harry Potter. Such an honor it is.
7: Wearing a tattered pillowcase, the creature bows.
17: Who are you?
18: Dobby, sir. Dobby the house elf.
8: Not to be rude or anything, but this isn't a great time for me to have a house elf in my bedroom.
17: Oh, yes, sir. Dobby understands. It's just that Dobby has come to tell you. It is difficult, sir. Dobby wonders where to begin.
8: Why don't you sit down?
7: Dobby's large eyes widen.
17: Sit down?
7: The elf falls to his knees.
8: Dobby, shush, I'm sorry. I didn't mean to offend you or anything.
17: Offend Dobby? Dobby has heard of your greatness, sir, but never has he been asked to sit down by a wizard like an equal.
8: You can't have met many decent wizards, then.
17: No, I haven't. That was an awful thing to say.
7: He bangs his head against the dresser.
17: Dobby!
8: Stop! Dobby, please stop!
7: Downstairs, Uncle Vernon pours champagne for his guests. They glance upstairs.
13: Oh, don't mind that. It's just the cat.
7: The prim couple stare at him blankly. Upstairs.
8: Dobby, be quiet. Are you
18: right. Dobby had to punish himself, sir. Dobby almost spoke ill of his family, sir.
5: Your family?
18: The wizard family Dobby serves, sir. Dobby is bound to serve one family forever. If they ever knew Dobby was here. But Dobby had to come. Dobby has to protect Harry Potter, to warn him. Harry Potter must not go back to Hogwarts School of Witchcraft and Wizardry this year. There is a plot to make most terrible things happen.
6: What terrible things? Who's plotting them?
18: Oh, he can't say.
6: Okay, I understand. You can't say.
7: Dobby leaps onto the desk and picks up Harry's lamp.
6: Dobby.
7: He whacks himself in the head with it. Now downstairs.
9: So, when they arrive at the ninth hole...
7: Uncle Vernon glares at the ceiling, back upstairs.
6: Give me the lamp!
7: Harry wrestles the lamp from Dobby's hands, then grabs the creature's clothing and picks him up.
6: Get in there and keep quiet.
7: He puts him in the closet.
19: What the devil are you doing up here?
6: I was just...
19: You just ruined the punchline of my Japanese golfer joke.
6: Sorry.
7: The closet door opens. Harry closes it.
19: One more sound, and you'll wish you'd never been born, boy. And fix that door.
6: Yes, sir.
7: Uncle Vernon leaves. Harry opens the closet.
6: See why I've got to go back? I don't belong here. I belong in your world, a Hogwarts. It's the only place I've got friends.
18: Friends who don't even write to Harry Potter?
6: Well, I expect they've... Hang on. How do you know my friends haven't been writing to me?
7: Dobby reveals a bundle of letters.
18: Harry Potter mustn't be angry with Dobby. Dobby hoped if Harry Potter thought his friends had forgotten him, Harry Potter might not want to go back to school, sir.
6: Give me those. Now.
18: No!
7: He stuffs the letters back under his clothes, then darts to the door. Harry chases him into the hall. Dobby runs down the stairs, bumps into a wall, then runs to the kitchen doorway. He spots the cake. Harry stands behind him.
6: Dobby, get back here.
7: Dobby shakes his head, then snaps his fingers. The cake rises in midair.
6: Dobby, please, no.
18: Harry Potter must say he's not going back to school.
6: I can't. Hogwarts is my home.
18: Then Dobby must do it, sir. For Harry Potter's own good.
7: The cake floats forward. Harry runs in, shoving Dobby aside. He watches the cake float closer and closer to his uncle's guests. As Harry reaches out, Aunt Petunia, Uncle Vernon, and Dudley spot it and trade nervous glances. The cake hovers directly over Mrs. Mason's head. Dobby snaps his fingers. The cake drops, covering her face and clothes.
19: I'm so sorry. It's my nephew. He's very disturbed. Meeting strangers upsets him.
7: Harry shakes his head at Dobby. The elf snaps his fingers and disappears. Daytime. Outside Harry's house, Uncle Vernon stands on the top of a ladder, fastening bars across Harry's bedroom window. Harry watches from inside.
19: You're never going back to that school. You're never going to see those freaky friends of yours again. Never!
7: Nighttime. Harry's glasses rest atop a book on his bedside table. The young wizard blinks his eyes open and leans up, gazing out the window. He puts on his glasses. Getting out of bed, Harry looks outside and approaches the window. High above the nearby houses, a bright light shines against a dark night sky. It moves closer. Harry watches it quizzically. An old turquoise car flies toward the house. Its headlights shine into the bedroom. As Harry backs against his closet doors, the light passes over Hedwig's cage. The car parks in midair. Ron, Harry's red-headed friend from school, and his twin brothers look out from the passenger window.
21: Hiya, Harry.
6: Ron, Fred, George, what are you all doing here?
21: Rescuing you, of course. Now come on, get your trunk.
7: Moments later, Harry closes a trunk full of clothes. Outside the window, Ron attaches a metal hook to the bars.
21: Better stand back.
7: Ron turns to Fred.
21: Let's go.
7: The car accelerates, pulling off the bars. Harry's aunt and uncle sit up in bed. Now the car backs to the window and its trunk opens. Harry hurriedly carries over his trunk. Outside his bedroom, Uncle Vernon unlocks the door. Now Harry brings over Hedwig's cage.
10: Come on, Harry, hurry up!
7: Uncle Vernon bursts in.
19: The Junior is escaping!
7: As Harry leaps in, Uncle Vernon grabs Harry's leg.
10: Let go of me!
19: Oh, no! You and that bloody pigeon aren't going anywhere!
10: Get off! Drive!
7: Fred shifts gears and they speed off. Uncle Vernon tumbles out the window. Aunt Petunia and Dudley peek over the windowsill.
10: Dad!
7: Uncle Vernon lies in a bush. In the car, Harry beams and closes the door. High over the rows of identical houses, the car soars into the night sky. On the ground, Uncle Vernon stumbles to his feet, then gapes at the car, now with Harry.
17: By the way, Harry, happy birthday.
7: The car accelerates upward, far above the twinkling lights. Daytime. Now the car soars over the countryside, passing over trees and fields. It descends toward a dirt road. Its wheels touch ground, and the car drives toward a ramshackle multi-story house. A cloud of dust rises around the car as they approach a pig pen and a small duck pond. Harry's eyes widen as they come to a stop. Now the boys enter the house's cluttered kitchen.
14: Okay, come on, shh, shh.
7: Harry gazes around wide-eyed. At a sink, a frying pan hovers under a running faucet. Moving by itself, a brush cleans the pan.
17: Do you think you'll be all right if we add some of this?
14: Yeah, Mom will never know.
7: Harry stops at a clock-like object hanging on the wall. Its multiple hands each bear the photo of a family member. The hands move from a label reading lost to one reading home. Harry smiles. Nearby, two knitting needles float in midair, knitting a brightly colored striped blanket.
12: It's not much, but it's home.
14: I think it's brilliant.
7: The boy's mother enters.
20: Where have you been? Harry, how wonderful to see you, dear. Bed's empty, no note, car gone. You could have died. You could have been seen. Of course, I don't blame you, Harry, dear.
12: They were starving him, Mum. There were bars on his window.
20: Well, you best hope I don't put bars on your window, Ronald Weasley. Come on, Harry. Time for a spot of breakfast.
7: The boy's red-haired younger sister runs downstairs in her pajamas.
20: That's it. There we go.
22: Mummy, have you seen my jumper?
20: Yes, dear, it was on the cat.
7: She spots Harry.
14: Hello.
7: She stares at him, then runs away. The twins smile.
14: What did I do?
12: Ginny, she's been talking about your summer. A bit annoying, really.
7: A man enters.
23: Morning, Weasleys!
25: Morning, Arthur!
26: What a night. 9 raids. 9!
14: Raids?
12: Dad works in the Ministry of Magic, in the Misuse of Muggle Artifacts office. Dad loves muggles. Thinks they're fascinating.
7: The red-haired man sits.
23: Well, now.
26: And who are you?
14: Oh, sorry, sir. I'm Harry, sir. Harry Potter.
26: Good Lord. Are you really? Well, Ron's told us all about you, of course. When did he get here?
20: This morning. Your sons flew that enchanted car of yours to Surrey and back last night.
26: Did you really? How'd it go?
7: His wife hits his arm.
26: I mean, that was very wrong indeed, boys. Very wrong of you.
7: Harry and Ron exchange a smile.
26: Now, Harry, you must know all about muggles. Tell me, what exactly is the function of a rubber duck?
14: Oh.
7: The family looks at a window.
20: Well, that could be error with the post.
7: Outside, an owl flies toward the window and smashes into the closed half.
20: Oh, fetch it, will you, Percy, please?
7: A red-haired teen approaches the window.
14: Well, he's always doing that.
7: The teen takes an envelope from the owl's beak.
27: Oh, look, it's our Hogwarts letters.
20: Oh.
27: And they've sent us Harry's as well.
26: Dumbledore must know you're here, Harry. Doesn't miss a trick, that man.
20: Oh, no.
14: This lot won't come cheap, Mum. The spell books alone are very expensive.
20: We'll manage. There's only one place we're going to get all of this. Diagon Alley.
7: Later, Mrs. Weasley takes a pail from the fireplace wall.
20: Here we are, Harry. You go first, dear.
17: But Harry's never travelled by flu powder before, Mum.
14: Flu powder?
20: Oh, well, you go first, Ron, so that Harry can see how it's done.
7: Ron walks into the tall fireplace.
20: In you go.
7: He takes a handful of dusty powder from the pail.
12: Don't Diagon Alley!
7: As Ron drops the powder to his feet, green flames shoot up around him and he disappears.
6: You see? It's quite easy, dear. Don't be afraid. Come on.
7: She beckons Harry closer.

0: hardwood floor. He puts on his glasses. The left lens is cracked. Gazing around the room, he gets to his feet. He approaches a glass display case. A black and white mask with a gaping mouth and hollow eyes sits on the top shelf. Below it, a human skull sits next to a shriveled, petrified head. Harry walks across the dim, empty shop. On a dingy shelf, more petrified heads sit piled in a glass-domed case. Harry taps the glass. His view shifts to a skeletal hand displayed upright next to the heads. He puts his hand around its bony thumb and its fingers clamp down on his hand. Harry pulls on the skeletal fingers. He yanks his hand free. The bony hand returns its fingers to its upright position. Harry walks past more cases and approaches the shop's exit. Now, Harry steps into a dingy brick-walled alley. People in dark cloaks linger in the dim corners. As Harry hesitantly takes a few steps, he nears a gaunt, white-haired man, then quickly backs away. A haggard old lady grabs him.
1: Not lost, are you, my dear?
2: I'm fine, thank you. I was just...
0: The people surround him.
1: Come with us. We'll help you find your way back.
2: No, please.
3: Harry!
0: It's a giant man.
2: Hagrid!
3: What do you think you're doing down here? Come on!
0: Harry joins him. Now a sign with a pointing hand reads Nocturne Alley. Harry and Hagrid exit the narrow passage.
3: You're a mess, Harry. Skulking round Nocturne Alley? Dodgy place. Don't want no one to see you there. People would think you were up to no good.
2: I was lost. Hang on. What were you doing down there then?
3: Me? Oh, I was looking for flesh-eating slug repellent. They're ruining all the school cabbages.
0: Harry eyes his large friend. As they stroll past more Diagon Alley shops, Hermione exits a store and runs over.
4: Harry! Hagrid!
3: Hello, Hermione!
4: Oh, it's so good to see you.
2: Oh, it's great to see you, too.
4: What did you do to your glasses?
0: She waves her wand.
4: Oculus Reparo.
0: Harry's eyes grow wide as the lens is mended.
2: I definitely need to remember that one.
3: You'll be all right now then, Harry. Leave you to it.
2: Okay,
4: oh,
2: bye. Thank you. Bye.
4: Come on, everyone's been so worried.
0: Now in a bookstore, people line up near a golden framed poster. Its moving picture shows a man conjuring lightning. It reads, Gilderoy Lockhart, Magical Me. Harry finds Ron's family.
1: Oh, Harry. Thank goodness. We hoped you'd only gone one grade too far.
5: Ladies and gentlemen, Mr. Gilderoy Lockhart.
1: Here he is.
0: A dapper blonde man strides out. Wearing a powder blue cape and suit, he smiles and nods at the crowd.
6: Mum fancies him.
7: Make way there, please. Let me by, madam. Thank you. Excuse me, little girl. This is for the Daily Prophet.
0: Lockhart flashes a toothy grin for the photographer, then spots Harry.
8: It can't be Harry Potter.
0: The photographer grabs him.
1: Harry Potter!
7: Excuse me, madam.
0: He pushes Harry to Lockhart's side.
9: Nice big smile, Harry. Together you and I rate the front page. Ladies and gentlemen, what an extraordinary moment this is. When young Harry stepped into Flourish and Blotts this morning to purchase my autobiography, Magical Me.
0: He flashes another smile. Hermione gazes starry-eyed. Ron grimaces.
9: Which, incidentally, is currently celebrating its 27th week atop the Daily Prophet bestseller list.
0: Draco glares.
9: He had no idea that he would in fact be leaving.
0: Lockhart nods to a clerk.
9: With my entire collected works.
0: He gives Harry a stack of books.
9: Free of charge.
0: Lockhart grins for another photo, then pushes Harry away.
9: Now, ladies.
1: Harry, yes, now you give me those, and I'll get them signed. All of you wait outside. That's it, John.
0: The kids head for the door. On stairs overlooking the crowd, Draco rips a page from a book. Then races over to Harry.
2: Bet you loved that, didn't you, Potter? Famous Harry Potter. Can't even go into a bookshop without making the front page.
0: Ginny steps up.
4: Leave him alone.
2: Oh, look, Potter. You've got yourself a girlfriend.
0: A man with long platinum hair steps over.
8: Now, Draco, play nicely. Mr. Potter.
0: Harry stares warily at him.
8: Lucius Malfoy. We meet at last. Forgive me.
0: With his hooked cane, he touches Harry's forehead.
8: Your scar is legend. As, of course, is the Wizard

0: gave it to?
1: Voldemort killed my parents.
2: Harry stares into Mr. Malfoy's eyes.
1: He was nothing more than a murderer.
3: You must be very brave to mention his name.
0: Or very foolish.
4: Fear of a name only increases fear of the thing itself.
2: Mr. Malfoy faces Hermione.
3: And you must be Miss Granger.
2: Draco nods to his father.
3: Yes, Draco's told me all about you and your parents.
2: She glances over at her mother and father, then glares at Mr. Malfoy.
3: Muggles, aren't they?
2: The blonde man looks at the Weasley children.
3: Let me see. Red hair, vacant expression.
2: He takes a book from Ginny.
3: Tatty, second-hand book. You must be at the Weasleys.
2: Their father approaches.
5: Children, it's a man in here. Let's go outside.
3: Well. Weasley Senior.
5: Lucius.
3: Is your time at the Ministry, Arthur? All those extra raids. I do hope they're paying you overtime. You're judging by the state of this. I'd say not.
2: He lowers the book.
3: What's the use in being a disgrace to the name of wizard if they don't even pay you well for it?
5: We have a very different idea about what disgraces the name of wizard, Malfoy.
3: Clearly.
2: Mr. Weasley studies Mr. Malfoy.
3: Associating with muggles.
2: He drops two books into Ginny's metal cauldron.
3: And I thought your family could sink no lower.
2: Mr. Weasley uncomfortably smiles at the kids, then squints at Mr. Malfoy.
3: I'll see you at work.
2: He walks out. Draco steps over to Harry.
1: See you at school.
2: He lifts his eyebrows and leaves. Now at the train station, the children push suitcase-filled carts. Mr. and Mrs. Weasley hurry them along.
6: 10:58. Come on.
7: Train will be leaving any moment.
6: Fred, George, Percy, you first.
2: The three oldest boys run toward a brick wall. One by one, they disappear into the wall and enter the gateway.
7: Okay.
2: Mrs. Weasley pats Ginny's shoulder, and the young girl follows her brothers through the wall. Mr. and Mrs. Weasley head for the gateway.
6: After you, dear.
2: They vanish into the bricks, then appear on the other side and join Ginny.
7: Come on, Ginny, we'll get you a seat. Hurry.
2: They approach the waiting Hogwarts Express.
1: Let's go.
2: Back on the other platform, Harry and Ron race toward the wall and crash into it. They fall to the ground next to their spilled carts. A train conductor approaches.
8: Oi! What do you think you're doing?
1: Sorry. Lost control of the trolley.
2: The conductor shakes his head. Harry faces Ron.
1: Why can't we get through?
9: I don't know. The gateway sealed itself for some reason.
2: They touch the wall, then look at a clock.
1: The train leaves at exactly 11 o'clock. We've missed it.
9: Harry, if we can't get through, maybe Mum and Dad can't get back.
1: Maybe we should just go and wait by the car.
2: Ron crinkles his brow.
1: The car?
2: Now the turquoise car floats up above the train station and flies through the sky. On the street, a policeman looks up at the flying automobile. Inside the car, Ron drives.
1: Ron, I should tell you, most muggles aren't accustomed to seeing a flying car.
9: Right.
2: Ron presses a silver star-shaped button on the dashboard. In the sky, the car becomes invisible. Later, the vehicle reappears as it soars over mountains and through the clouds. Inside, Ron and Harry gape. The red-haired boy presses the star-shaped button repeatedly.
9: Oh, no! The invisibility booster must be faulty!
1: Well, come on, then. Let's go lower. We need to find the train.
9: Okay.
2: Ron shifts gears and turns the steering wheel. The car flies over grass-covered hills and reaches the elevated tracks. Soaring just inches above, the car follows the curved tracks.
1: Now all we need to do is catch up with the train.
9: We can't be far behind.
1: Do you hear that?
9: We must be getting close.
1: Hold on.
2: Harry and Ron exchange a frightened look. In the back seat, Hedwig looks out the rear window. Her eyes widen. The Hogwarts Express is just a few feet behind them. Ron jerks the steering wheel to the left, and the car flies off the tracks. As it veers away from the train, the car tumbles through the air. Inside, Harry and Ron jostle about. The passenger side door swings open, and Harry falls out. He grabs the inside door handle and dangles from the car. Steam billows up from the train below.
10: Take my hand!
2: Ron extends his arm. Harry glances at the train, then reaches for Ron. Their hands touch, then slip apart.
10: Hold on! I'm trying. Your hand's all sweaty.
2: They grip hands again. Ron grimaces as he pulls on Harry. He lifts Harry back into the car, then places both hands back on the wheel. Harry gets into the seat and shuts the car door.
1: I think we found the train.
9: Yeah.
2: The young wizards in training stare ahead with wide eyes. Nighttime. The turquoise car soars over water toward a castle with towers and cone-shaped turrets.
9: Welcome home.
2: As the car heads for Hogwarts, it sputters and shakes. Ron firmly holds the steering wheel and the car weaves in between the towers of the castle. It rapidly dives down toward the ground.
10: It's not working!
2: Ron steps on the foot pedals and Harry pushes up on the gear stick. Ron frantically turns the wheel. As the car heads toward a spiky tree, Ron taps his wand on the wheel.
10: Stop.
2: It breaks in half. He looks at his wand, then stares ahead at the tree. The car crashes into its quill-like branches. The boys glance at each other as the car falls backward. It comes to rest in the crook of the tree. Ron looks at his broken wand.
1: It's not your neck. I don't know.
2: A thick club-shaped branch slams into the hood of the car. As it continues to pound the car, a spike-covered branch plunges in through the rear window. It pulls back out, then repeatedly rams the trunk of the car. The small car sits perched on a branch as the rest of the tree hits the roof. It collapses and the windows shatter. The tree hits the trunk again and the car plummets to the ground. Ron puts the car in gear and takes off. The entire tree slams into the ground just as the car moves out from under it. Its branches drag on the ground as it lifts itself upright again. The car drives off and stops on a lawn. The doors swing open and the boys are ejected out onto the grass. The trunk pops open and their luggage flies out. Hedwig's cage flies into Harry's arms, and Ron's rat Scabbers cage flies into his.
9: Scabbers, you okay?
2: The car doors shut, and it drives off.
9: The car!
2: Harry and Ron set down the animals' cages and run after the car as it zips across the lawn. It drives through an archway and into a tunnel. The boys follow, then stop at the end of the tunnel. They stare after the car as it drives off into a dark forest.
9: Gonna kill me.
2: Later, Harry and Ron enter Hogwarts with their suitcases and cages. They set down their stuff and head upstairs.
1: See you, Hedwig. So a house elf shows up in my bedroom. We can't get through the barrier to platform 9 3/4. We almost get killed by a tree. Clearly, someone doesn't want me here this year.
2: They spot Filch, who holds his cat, Mrs. Norris. His long, greasy hair frames his pale face.
11: Well, take a good look, lads. This night might well be the last you spend in this castle.
2: The boys swap a startled look.
11: Oh, dear, we are in trouble.
2: Now in Snape's office.
12: You were seen by no less than 7 muggles.
2: He frowns at Harry and Ron.
12: Do you have any idea how serious this is? You have risked the exposure of our world. Not to mention the damage you inflicted on a Whomping Willow that's been on these grounds since before you were born.
9: Honestly, Professor Snape, I think it did more damage to us.
12: Silence!
13: I assure you
12: that were you in Slytherin and your fate rested with me, the both of you would be on the train home tonight. As it is.
14: They are not.
2: A white-bearded man enters with a woman.
1: Professor Dumbledore. Professor McGonagall.
14: Headmaster. These boys have flouted the decree for the restriction of underage wizardry. As such...
15: I am well aware of our bylaws, Severus, having written quite a few of them myself.
2: He glares at Snape.
15: However, as head of Gryffindor House, it is for Professor McGonagall to determine the appropriate action.
9: We'll go and get our stuff then.
16: What are you talking about, Mr. Weasley?
9: You're going to expel us, aren't you?
2: She stares at Ron.
16: Not today, Mr. Weasley. But I must impress on both of you the seriousness of what you have done. I will be writing to your families tonight, and you will both receive detention.
2: The boys shift their gazes to Snape, who narrows his eyes. Daytime. The sun shines brightly on the castle and its grounds. An aerial view swoops over rows of greenhouses, then down into one of them. A portly woman wearing a beige robe and a tall pointed hat steps inside, and students stand beside potted plants.
17: Morning, everyone.
2: She taps her wand on a ceramic pot.
17: Good morning, everyone.
18: Good morning, Professor Sprout.
17: Welcome to Greenhouse 3 Second Years. Now gather round, everyone. Today we're going to repot mandrakes. Who here can tell me the properties of the mandrake root?
19: Yes, Miss Granger.
4: Mandrake, or mandragora, is used to return those who've been petrified to their original state. It's also quite dangerous. The mandrake's cry is fatal to anyone who hears it.
17: Excellent. 10 points to Gryffindor. Now, as our mandrakes are still only seedlings, their cries won't kill you yet, but they could knock you out for several hours, which is why I've given each of you a pair of earmuffs for auditory protection. So could you please put them on right away?
2: They put them on.
17: Quickly. Flaps tight down and watch me closely. You grasp your mandrake firmly. You pull it sharply out of the pot.
2: The roots resemble a baby. With a gnarled body, it kicks its thin arms and legs and opens its downturned mouth.
17: Now, you dunk it down into the other pot and pour a little sprinkling of soil to keep him warm.
2: As the students cover their ears, Neville slumps to the ground.
17: Longbottom's been neglecting his earmuffs.
20: No, ma'am. He's just fainted.
17: Yes, well, just leave him there. Right, on we go. Plenty of pots to go around. Grasp your mandrake and pull it up.
2: Harry, Ron, and Hermione grimace as they hold their mandrakes at arm's length. Draco smiles, tickles his root, then sticks his finger in its mouth. The root bites him. He pulls out his finger and angrily shoves the root into its pot. Now in a hall.
4: There's Nearly Headless Nick.
21: Hello, Percy. Miss Clearwater.
22: Hello, Sir Nicholas.
2: The ghost floats into the great hall where students sit at long tables. At one table, Ron wraps tape around his wand. He frowns and faces Harry, who sits beside him.
9: Say it. I'm doomed.
2: Harry looks at Ron's wand.
20: You're doomed.
4: Hi, Harry.
2: A younger blonde boy snaps a photo.
4: I'm Colin Creevy. I'm in Gryffindor, too.
20: Hi, Colin. Nice to meet you.
4: Ron, is that your owl?
2: The students watch as an owl glides into the room. Slowly flapping its long wings, it swoops down toward Ron's table and smashes straight into a bowl of food. Food scatters all over the table.
20: Bloody bird's a menace.
2: As his owl lies on its back, Ron takes a red envelope from its mouth and looks at it.
9: Oh, no.
20: Look, everyone. Weasley's got himself a howler.
23: Go on, Ron. I ignored one from my gran once. It was horrible.
2: Ron and Harry look away from Neville and gaze at the red envelope. The red-haired student breaks its wax seal and opens it.
20: Ronald Weasley!
2: It flies from his hands and floats in front of him in the form of a mouse.
20: How dare you steal that car? I am absolutely disgusted! Your father's now facing an inquiry at work, and it's entirely your fault! If you put another toe out of line, we'll bring you straight home!
2: The letter faces Ginny.
24: Oh, and Ginny, dear, congratulations on making Gryffindor. Your father and I are so proud.
2: Ginny glances around sheepishly. The letter sticks its tongue out at Ron, then rips itself into little pieces. Hermione gasps for breath, and Ron stares wide-eyed. Lockhart faces his students on classroom steps.
0: Let me introduce you to your new Defense Against the Dark Arts teacher. Me.
2: Ron lifts his brow.
0: Gilderoy Lockhart.
2: Lockhart walks to a moving portrait of himself, painting another self-portrait.
0: Honorary member of the Dark Force Defense League and 5 times winner.
2: He and his portrait swap a grin.
0: Of Witch Weekly's Most Charming Smile Award.
2: Ginny and Hermione swoon.
0: But I don't talk about that. I didn't get rid of the band and banshee by smiling at them.
2: As boys trade skeptical glances, the girls look on dreamily. Lockhart lifts his wand.
0: Now, be warned. It is my job to arm you against the foulest creatures known to wizard kind.
2: He taps a covered cage.
0: You may find yourselves facing your worst fears in this room. Know only that no harm can befall you whilst I am here. I must ask you not to scream. It might provoke them!
2: He pulls the cloth, unveiling a dozen blue gargoyle-like creatures.
3: Cornish pixies?
0: Freshly caught Cornish pixies.
2: Seamus taps another boy.
0: Laugh if you will, Mr. Finnegan. The pixies can be devilishly tricky little blighters.
2: He opens the cage door.
0: Let's see what you make of them.
2: As the foot-high bat-like creatures flit around the room, the students scatter.
0: Come on now, round them up, there are any pixies?
2: One pixie tears a page from a book, another tosses a book. As Lockhart gapes, two more seize Neville by his ears. Draco and Crabbe take off. Ron swats the creatures aside. Meanwhile, the other two pixies lift Neville to a chandelier, where they hang him by the collar of his robe.
5: Please, get me down!
2: Harry steps behind Hermione.
19: Get off me!
22: Stop, hold still!
2: Harry whacks one with his book. A pixie carries off Lockhart's wand. Another rides the dinosaur skeleton hanging from the ceiling. A third points the wand at the chain and the skeleton plummets down. A pixie flits over Lockhart's head. As he runs up some stairs, his portrait self rushes out of its frame. On the landing, more pixies seize a framed photo of Lockhart from his grasp.
0: I'd ask you three to just nip the rest of them back into their cage.
2: He heads out.
5: What do we do now?
2: Harry and Ron swat the pixies.
19: Immobulus!
2: A smoking flash springs from Hermione's wand. The pixies float immobile and sport dazed expressions. As Hermione lowers her wand, Neville frowns.
5: Why is it always me?
2: Now a low-lying mist shrouds the lake outside Hogwarts. Oliver and Harry lead the Gryffindor Quidditch team across a portico.
25: I spent the summer devising a whole new Quidditch program. We are going to train earlier, harder, and longer. What? I don't believe it.
2: The Slytherin team cross a courtyard green.
25: Where do you think you're going, Flint?
26: Quidditch practice. I booked the pitch for Gryffindor today. Easy, Wood. I've got a note.
2: Marcus Flint hands over a scroll.
27: Uh-oh, I smell trouble.
2: Ron and Hermione approach.
25: I, Professor Severus Snape, do hereby give the Slytherin team permission to practice today, owing to the need to train their new seeker. You've got a new seeker. Who?
2: As the team parts, Draco steps forward.
28: Malfoy? That's right. And that's not all that's new this year.
2: The Slytherins hold sleek black-handled brooms.
9: Those are Nimbus 2001s. How did you get those?
26: A gift from Draco's father.
28: You see, Weasley, unlike some, my father can afford the best.
19: At least no one on the Gryffindor team had to buy their way in. They got in on pure talent.
2: Draco glares at Hermione, steps forward, and leans on his broom.
28: No one asked your opinion, you filthy little mudblood.
2: Ron draws his wand.
9: She'll pay for that one, Malfoy. Eat slugs!
2: As Ron taps his wand, it backfires a flash of light which hurls him to the ground. The other Gryffindors rush to his side.
19: You okay, Ron?
2: Ron slowly gets up with puffed out cheeks.
19: Say something!
2: He vomits up a slug. As it slithers on the ground, Colin shoots a photo.
19: Can you turn it around, Harry?
29: No, Colin, get out of the way.
2: Harry and Hermione help Ron up.
29: Let's take him to Hagrid's.
9: He'll know what to do.
2: Harry and Hermione walk Ron past the Gryffindors and Slytherins. Now cages hang from Hagrid's cottage ceiling. The burly bearded man enters.
30: This calls for specialist equipment.
2: He approaches the three friends holding a bucket and takes a seat.
30: Nothing to do but wait till it stops, I'm afraid.
2: Ron vomits another slug into the bucket.
30: Better out than in. Who's Ron trying to curse anyway?
28: Malfoy. He called Hermione
1: Well, I don't know exactly what it means.
2: Hermione gets up and folds her arms. Facing away, she crosses the room.
4: They call me a mudblood.
30: He did not.
1: What's a mudblood?
4: It means dirty blood. Mudblood's a really foul name for someone who is muggle-born, someone with non-magic parents, someone like me. It's not a term one usually hears in civilized conversation.
2: Ron rests his chin queasily on the bucket's rim.
30: See, the thing is, Harry, there's some wizards, like the Malfoy family, who think they're better than everyone else because they're what people call pure blood.
1: That's horrible.
2: As Hermione faces Ron, Harry rubs his back.
1: It's disgusting.
30: And it's codswallop to boot. Dirty blood. Why, there isn't a wizard alive today that's not half blood or less. More to the point, they've yet to think of a spell that our Hermione can't do. Come here.
2: He takes Hermione's hand in his.
30: Don't you think on it, Hermione. Don't you think on it for 1 minute.
2: She stares soberly.
30: Me?
2: She cracks a smile. Now in his classroom with Harry, Lockhart signs a moving photo of himself riding a
6: Harry,
2: broomstick.
6: Harry, Harry. Can you possibly imagine
0: a better way to serve detention than by helping me to answer my fan mail?
1: Not really.
0: Fame is a fickle friend, Harry. Celebrity is as celebrity does. Remember that.
2: As Lockhart grins and reaches for another photo, Harry drops his gaze. Blinking, he lifts his head toward the ceiling. Harry gapes.
1: What?
0: Sorry?
2: Harry eyes Lockhart.
1: That voice.
0: Voice?
2: Lockhart's eyes shift and Harry scans the ceiling.
1: Didn't you hear it?
0: What are you talking about, Harry? I think we're getting a bit drowsy.
2: Lockhart looks down.
0: And great Scott, no wonder. Look at the time. We've been here nearly 4 hours. Spooky how the time flies when one's having fun.
2: His worried gaze drifts upward. Harry's eyes follow his.
1: Spooky.
2: Later, Harry walks through a gothic archway to a corridor. He stops in his tracks and surveys the walls. Harry rushes by a stone torch pillar. He meets Hermione and Ron.
4: Harry!
1: Did you hear it?
7: Hear what?
1: That voice.
4: Voice? What voice?
1: I heard it first in Lockhart's office, and then again, just...
2: Harry stares upward.
1: It's moving. I think it's going to kill.
2: He takes off.
7: Kill?
4: Harry, wait! Not so fast!
2: They follow him. Harry enters another corridor. Dappled sunlight streams in through low windows. As Harry walks along the polished floor, Hermione and Ron trot to keep up. As they stop, Harry holds his friends back. They peer down along the floor. A trail of 2-inch-long dark spiders crawl up the wall to a broken arched window.
1: Strange. I've never seen spiders act like that.
7: I don't like spiders.
2: Hermione shoots Ron a glare. The three friends gaze downward.
7: What's that?
2: They see red words reflected on the wet floor, then gaze at a wall.
4: Chamber of Secrets has been opened. Enemies of the air, beware. It's written in blood.
2: They stare soberly.
1: Oh.
2: Harry slowly approaches a wall. Behind them, figures round a corner and enter the corridor.
1: It's Filch's cat. It's Mrs. Norris.
2: The silhouetted cat hangs stiffly near the wall with its head pointing down. Harry turns around as the students draw near. Madame Pomfrey gasps. As Colin raises his camera, a taller student pushes down his flashbulb. Harry faces Draco.
28: Enemies of the air, beware.
2: Draco glares at Ron and Hermione.
28: You'll be next, mudbloods.
2: Filch pushes forward.
8: What's going on here? Come on, make way, make way.
2: Filch stares open-mouthed at Harry.
30: Potter, what are you...
2: He lifts his gaze toward his cat, dangling by its tail from a torch bracket.
7: Mrs. Norris?
2: He stares sternly at Harry.
30: You've murdered my cat.
10: No. I'll kill you.
2: Filch seizes Harry's collar.
10: I'll kill you!
11: Argus!
2: The faculty enter.
11: Argus, I...
2: They peer at the writing.
11: Everyone will proceed to their dormitories immediately. Everyone except you three.
2: Dumbledore points to Harry, Ron, and Hermione.
12: Ravenclaws, follow me.
2: Lockhart stares at Mrs. Norris.
11: She's not dead, Argus. She has been petrified.
25: Ah, thought so. So unlucky I wasn't there. I know exactly the countercurse that could have spared her.
2: Dumbledore nods sternly at Lockhart.
11: But how she's been petrified, I cannot say.
8: Ask him. It's him that's done it. You saw what he wrote on the wall.
28: It's not true, sir, I swear. I never touched Mrs. Norris.
8: Rubbish.
13: If I might, Headmaster, perhaps Potter and his friends were simply in the wrong place at the wrong time.
2: The three friends swap a look.
13: However, the circumstances are suspicious. I, for one, don't recall seeing Potter at dinner.
25: I'm afraid that's my doing, Severus. You see, Harry was helping me answer my fan mail.
4: That's why Ron and I went looking for him, Professor. We just found him when he said...
2: Ron eyes Harry, then Snape.
13: Yes, Miss Granger?
28: When I said I wasn't hungry.
2: Ron nods.
28: We were heading back to the common room when we found Mrs. Norris.
2: Snape raises an eyebrow, then faces Dumbledore.
11: Innocent until proven guilty, Severus.
8: Marquette has been petrified. I want to see some punishment!
11: We will be able to cure her, Argus. As I understand it, Madame Sprout is a very healthy growth of mandrakes. When matured, a potion will be made which will revive Mrs. Norris. And in the meantime, I strongly recommend caution to all.
2: Now, a bird's eye view inside Hogwarts shows swinging drawbridge-like staircases changing directions, then locking onto landings. Hermione leads Harry and Ron up one flight of steps.
4: It's a bit strange, isn't it?
28: Strange?
4: You hear this voice, a voice only you can hear, and then Mrs. Norris turns up petrified. It's just strange.
28: Do you think I should have told them? Dumbledore and the others, I mean.
9: Are you mad?
4: No, Harry. Even in the wizarding world, hearing voices isn't a good sign.
2: Nearby, a man's portrait faces Harry.
25: She's right, you know.
2: Ron follows Harry up the steps. Now in McGonagall's class, cages line the room.
14: Could I have your attention, please? Right. Now, today, we will be transforming animals into water goblets.
2: She taps a bird with her wand.
14: Like so. One, two, three. Ferraverto.
2: The raven-like bird morphs fluidly into a translucent bird, then a goblet.
14: Now it's your turn. Who would like to go first? Ah, Mr. Weasley. One, two, three, Ferraverto.
2: Ron licks his lips and faces Scabbers, who sits on his desk.
9: Ferraverto!
2: Ron's wand shoots a green spark, transforming Scabbers into a furry goblet with a tail. Grimacing, Ron picks it up.
14: That wand needs replacing, Mr. Weasley.
2: Hermione raises her hand.
28: Yes, Miss Granger?
4: Professor, I was wondering if you could tell us about the Chamber of Secrets.
2: Draco's brow furrows and he eyes McGonagall. The professor stands stiffly as the students look on expectantly.
14: Very well.
2: Ron blinks.
14: Well, you all know, of course, that Hogwarts was founded over 1,000 years ago by the 4 greatest witches and wizards of the age. Godric Gryffindor, Helga Hufflepuff, Rowena Ravenclaw, and Salazar Slytherin. Now, 3 of the founders coexisted quite harmoniously. 1 did not.
9: 3 guesses who?
14: Salazar Slytherin wished to be more selective about the students admitted to Hogwarts. He believed magical learning should be kept within all magic families. In other words, pure bloods. Unable to sway the others, he decided to leave the school.
2: She pauses in an aisle.
14: Now, according to legend, Slytherin had built a hidden chamber in this castle known as the Chamber of Secrets. Well, shortly before departing, he sealed it. Until that time when his own heir returned to the school. The heir alone would be able to open the and unleash the horror within, and by so doing, purge the school of all those who, in Slytherin's view, were unworthy to study magic.
4: Muggleborns.
2: She nods to Hermione.
14: Well, naturally, the school has been searched many times. No such chamber has been found. To be home to something that only the heir of Slytherin can control.
2: Harry stares.
14: It is said to be the home of a monster.
2: Hermione lowers her gaze. Gaping, Ron eyes Draco. Now Harry, Ron, and Hermione enter a corridor.
7: Do you think it's true? Do you think there really is a chamber of secrets?
4: Yes. Can you tell? McGonagall's worried. All the teachers are.
3: But if there really is a Chamber of Secrets, and it really has been opened, then that means...
4: The heir of Slytherin has returned to Hogwarts. The question is, who is it?
9: Let's think. Who do we know who thinks all Muggleborns are scum?
4: If you're talking about Malfoy...
9: Of course, you heard him. You'll be next, Mudbloods.
4: I heard him, but Malfoy, the heir of Slytherin...
3: Well, maybe Ron's right, Hermione. I mean, look at his family. The whole lot of them have been in Slytherin for centuries.
9: Crab and Goyle must know. Maybe we could trick them into telling.
4: Even they aren't that thick. But there might be another way. Mind you, it would be difficult. Not to mention we'd be breaking about 50 school rules. And it'll be dangerous. Very dangerous.
2: Now a hand pulls a book, Most Potent Potions, from a library shelf. Hermione opens it and meets Ron and Harry in the stacks.
4: Here it is. The Polyjuice Potion. Properly brewed, the Polyjuice Potion allows the drinker to transform himself temporarily into the physical form of another.
7: You mean if Harry and I drink that stuff, we'll turn into Crab and Goyle?
4: Yes.
7: Wicked. Malfoy will tell us anything.
4: Exactly. But it's tricky. I've never seen a more complicated potion.
3: Well, how long will it take to make?
4: A month.
3: A month? But Hermione... If Malfoy is the heir of Slytherin, he could attack half the Muggleborns in the school by then.
4: I know. But it's the only plan we've got.
2: She stares soberly. Now, as clouds part, our view moves toward an oval arena resting in a field below Hogwarts Castle. Towers covered in checkerboard fabric with viewing boxes on top surround the field. 100 feet above the arena floor, teams fly on broomsticks. Students in green robes swerve through the air amongst a group of red-cloaked students. A green-cloaked chaser punches the quaffle, a brown sphere the size of a volleyball, toward a vertical hoop. A goalkeeper nimbly blocks it, then passes the quaffle to a red-cloaked chaser. The red-cloaks race toward their opponents 3 hoops at the other end. A green-robed chaser knocks it free, and his team gets the quaffle back. The ball carrier deftly dodges Harry, then tosses the quaffle through a hoop. The announcer adjusts the score.
5: They lead Gryffindor 90-30.
2: Lockhart applauds at Dumbledore's side.
5: Yeah.
2: Taking a victory lap around the field, the 7 teammates fly in a V formation. A beater swipes his bludger club at Harry as the Slytherins fly over him. Sitting next to Mr. Malfoy, Snape smirks. Harry pulls up and hovers high in the air. The team speed around below him as he surveys the field. Sneering, Draco pulls up next to him.
5: What this? Go ahead.
2: Harry glares at him coldly, then ducks as a bludger zooms past inches from his shoulder. The magical sphere fades into the cloud-filled sky.
15: Watch yourself, Harry!
2: The bludger returns.
5: Won't look out!
2: The bludger shatters the Gryffindor's broomstick. As it passes Harry, a trail of gray smoke emits from the ball. It shoots back at Harry again. In the Gryffindor stands, Hagrid watches through binoculars.
15: Blimey! Harry's got himself a rogue bludger! That's been tampered with, that has!
9: I'll stop it.
4: No! Even with a proper wand, it's too risky. You could hit Harry.
2: As Harry zips around one viewing tower, the rogue bludger crashes through it. Harry flees along the edge of the arena, and it smashes through each tower in close pursuit. With the smoking bludger trailing a few feet behind him, Harry plunges into a nosedive. He heads straight for the arena wall, then pulls up at the last second. The bludger smashes through it. Up above, Harry stops in front of the leering Draco.
16: Training for the ballet, Potter!
2: Harry's eyes widen as the winged golden snitch flits up behind Draco. The two boys duck as the rogue bludger returns. With his arm outstretched, Harry thrusts his broom after the snitch. Draco whips around and follows. He backhands Harry and pulls ahead. The snitch leads the opponents into a trench between the grandstands and field. The bludger weaves behind them, smashing through support beams. As Draco reaches out for the snitch, Harry eyes the approaching bludger behind him. Draco misses the snitch, then glances at Harry.
16: You'll never catch me, Potter!
2: Harry sees the bludger snap another beam. He edges closer to Draco's broom tail, then speeds past the other seeker. The two boys deftly fly over, then under the thick beams in their path as they continue in pursuit of the tiny snitch. Draco punches Harry as they race neck and neck. Standing up ahead, Colin aims his camera. He snaps a photo as they pass him. Gaping, Colin quickly ducks the pursuing bludger. As Harry, Draco, and the snitch veer back into the trench, the smoking bludger ricochets off the beams and trench walls, then smashes through the grandstand. The seekers zip past the hole, and the bludger crashes out of the wall in front of them. Harry dips, and Draco dodges. Draco's broom tip hits a beam, and his broom flips, knocking him out of the trench. He tumbles across the field and lands hard on his back. In a viewing tower, Draco's father gives a disgusted sneer. Back in the air, Harry flies across the arena, arm extended toward the elusive snitch. The bludger smacks his forearm, knocking off his leather bracer. The broom rotates once, and Harry regains his control. Holding his injured arm to his chest, he reaches out with the other. Harry lunges, then pivots under his broom. Skidding along beneath the Quidditch hoops, he drags to a stop in the sand. Hermione, Ron, and Hagrid rush out of the stands.
4: Let's go.
17: Harry Potter has caught the snitch! Gryffindor wins!
2: As Harry smiles at the snitch in his hand, the bludger slams down beside him. It rebounds again and again.
4: Venite, incantatum!
2: Hermione points her wand and the bludger explodes in a shower of sparks over Harry. More students and Lockhart arrive.
7: Thank you.
4: Are you okay?
7: No. I think my arm's broken.
18: Not to worry, Harry. I will fix that arm of yours straight away.
7: No. Not you.
18: He doesn't know what he's saying now.
2: Lockhart pushes up Harry's sleeve.
18: Won't hurt a bit.
2: As Hermione winces, Ron and Hagrid swap wary glances. Lockhart draws his wand.
18: Brachium. Emendo!
2: A pulse of bluish light zaps the injured arm, then fades. Smiling, Lockhart lifts the limp arm. It wobbles like rubber.
18: Well, that can sometimes happen. The point is...
2: He bends Harry's hand back to his elbow.
18: You can no longer feel any pain, and very clearly the bones are not broken.
19: Broken? There's no bones left!
18: Much more flexible, though.
2: Now in the hospital wing.
20: Oh, Mr. Malfoy, stop making such a fuss. You can go.
2: Pomfrey pushes through a crowd at Harry's bed.
20: Straight to me. I can mend bones in a heartbeat, but growing them back...
4: You will be able to, won't you?
20: Oh, I'll be able to, certainly. But it'll be painful.
2: She pours a glass of Skelligro. Right,
20: Potter. Regrowing bones is a nasty business.
2: She hands Harry the glass.
20: Well, what do you expect? Pumpkin juice?
2: Harry wipes his mouth. Nighttime. In the empty hospital wing, Harry sleeps soundly on his cot. His eyes pop open. Harry sits up and scans the cathedral-like stone ceiling. As he reaches for his glasses and puts them on, a pink, wide-eyed face looks back at him from the end of his bed. It's Dobby.
21: Hello.
14: Dobby.
21: Harry Potter should have listened to Dobby. Harry Potter should have gone back home when he missed the train.
14: It was you. You stopped the barrier from letting Ron and me through.
21: Indeed. Yes, sir.
14: You nearly got Ron and me expelled.
21: At least you would be away from here. Harry Potter must go home. Dobby thought his bludger would be enough to make Harry Potter see that...
14: Your bludger? You made that bludger chase after me?
21: Dobby feels most aggrieved, sir. Dobby had to iron his hands.
2: The elf shows his red and bandaged fingers.
14: You
3: You better clear off before my bones come back, Dobby, or I might strangle you.
2: Dobby jumps off the bed and Harry gets up.
21: Dobby is used to death threats, sir. Dobby gets them 5 times a day at home.
3: I don't suppose you could tell me why you're trying to kill me?
21: Not kill you, sir. Never kill you. Dobby remembers how it was before Harry Potter triumphed over he who must not be named. We house elves were treated like vermin, sir. Of course, Dobby is still treated like vermin.
2: Dobby blows his nose on his filthy pillowcase garment.
3: Why do you wear that thing, Dobby?
21: This, sir, tis a mark of the house elves' enslavement. Dobby can only be freed if his master presents him with clothes.
2: Dobby leaps onto Harry's bed.
21: Listen! Terrible things are about to happen at Hogwarts. Harry Potter must not stay here now that history is to repeat itself.
3: Repeat itself? You mean this has happened before?
21: I shouldn't have said that.
2: Dobby grabs the Skele-Grow bottle and bashes himself in the forehead with it.
21: Dobby!
2: Harry pulls the bottle away and grabs him by the pillowcase.
3: Tell me, Dobby, when did this happen before? Who's doing it now?
21: Dobby cannot say, sir. Dobby only wants Harry Potter to be safe.
3: No, Dobby. Tell me, who is it?
2: Dobby snaps his fingers and disappears into dust. As the particles disperse, Harry notices shadows on the floor outside the hospital doorway. Harry hops into bed and pretends to be asleep.
3: What's in here?
2: Pomfrey directs two men carrying Colin on a stretcher. Dumbledore and McGonagall follow.
3: What happened?
11: There's been another attack.
3: I think he's been petrified, Madame Pomfrey.
2: Harry's eyes widen.
3: Perhaps he managed to take a picture of his attacker.
2: Dumbledore slides the camera away from Colin's petrified face. He opens the camera back and the film goes up in smoke.
3: What can this mean, Albus?
11: It means that our students are in great danger.
3: What should I tell the staff?
11: The truth. Tell them Hogwarts is no longer safe. It is as we feared, Minerva. The Chamber of Secrets has indeed been opened again.
2: Later, in an empty girls' lavatory.
4: Again? You mean the Chamber of Secrets has been opened before?
7: Of course. Did you see? Lucius Malfoy must have opened it when he was at school here. And now he's told Draco how to do it.
4: Maybe. We'll have to wait for the Polyjuice potion to know for sure.
7: Enlighten me. Why are we brewing this potion in broad daylight in the middle of the girls' lavatory? Don't you think we'll get caught?
4: No. No one ever comes in here.
7: Why?
4: Moaning Myrtle.
7: Who?
2: A girl ghost peeks from a stall.
4: Moaning Myrtle.
7: Who's Moaning Myrtle?
0: I'm Moaning Myrtle.
2: Wearing students' robes, Myrtle floats above a pillar surrounded by sinks and looks down on them.
0: I wouldn't expect you to know me. Who would ever talk about ugly, miserable, moping, moaning Myrtle?
2: The ghost soars down past the three friends and plunges into a toilet.
4: She's a little sensitive.
2: Now, in the Great Hall, students crowd around a table as Lockhart strides across it.
1: Gather round! Gather round. Can everybody see me? Can you all hear me? Excellent. In light of the dark events of recent weeks, Professor Dumbledore has granted me permission to start this little dueling club to train you all up in case you ever need to defend yourselves, as I myself have done on countless occasions. For full details, see my published works.
2: He jauntily removes his velvet cloak and with a flourish, tosses it to some girls in the crowd.
1: Let me introduce my assistant, Professor Snape.
2: With arms crossed, Snape steps onto the table and approaches Lockhart.
1: He has sportingly agreed to help me with a short demonstration. Now, I don't want any of you youngsters to worry. You'll still have your potions master when I'm through with him. Never fear.
2: Drawing wands, Snape and Lockhart meet at the center of the table. They raise their wands, bow to one another, then turn and pace off. The blue and white tablecloth depicts the phases of the moon. They each stop in a crescent, turn, and face each other.
1: 1, 2, 3.
19: Expelliarmus!
2: A blast from Snape's wand throws Lockhart through the air. He lands on his back at the end of the long dining table. Hermione winces as he gets to his feet.
4: Do you think he's all right?
28: Who cares?
1: An excellent idea to show them that, Professor Snape, but if you don't mind me saying, it was pretty obvious what you're about to do. And if I had wanted to stop you, it would have been only too easy.
6: Perhaps it would be prudent to first teach the students to block unfriendly spells.
2: They share a polite grin.
1: An excellent suggestion, Professor Snape. Let's have a volunteer pair. Potter, Weasley, how about you?
6: Weasley's wand causes devastation with the simplest spells. We'll be sending Potter to the hospital wing in a matchbox. Might I suggest someone from my own house?
2: As Harry steps up, Snape shrugs.
6: Malfoy, perhaps?
2: Snape twirls around, points, and jerks his thumb over his shoulder. Draco hops onto the edge of the table. Lockhart walks past Harry.
10: Good luck, Potter.
12: Thank you, sir.
2: Harry locks his gaze on Draco as his sneering opponent approaches. The two boys face off in the center of the table.
1: One's at the ready.
4: Scared, Potter.
14: You wish.
2: The watching Gryffindors grin at Harry. The dueling students pace off three crescent moon circles, turn to face each other, and strike alert poses.
1: On the count of three, cast your charms to disarm your opponent. Only to disarm. We don't want any accidents here. 1, 2.
21: Inverte Statue!
2: Draco fires off a spell and Harry somersaults backward through the air, landing at Lockhart's feet. Crab and Goyle watch happily. Draco's smile fades as Harry gets up and angrily points his wand.
21: Rictus Emperor!
2: A bolt of light shoots from Harry's wand. Eyes widening, Draco corkscrews to a hard landing. Frowning, Snape yanks Draco up by the collar and pushes him back into the crescent circle.
1: I said disarm only!
21: Serpent Sortier!
2: A cobra shoots from Draco's wand and lands in the center of the table. It slithers toward Harry.
6: Don't move, Potter. I'll get rid of it for you.
1: Allow me, Professor Snape. Volate ascendere!
2: Lockhart blasts the snake with his wand. It flies straight up in the air, then falls back down in the same place. Harry's eyes narrow, and he steps forward toward the cobra. The snake turns from Harry and faces a boy next to the table. Snape gapes at Harry. With its broad neck widening, the cobra rears up and bares its fangs at the boy. The cobra faces Harry and closes its mouth.
6: Ipera Ivanesca.
2: The snake catches fire and disintegrates. As the smoke clears, the threatened boy faces Harry.
4: What are you playing at?
2: Harry notices all the students staring at him. He looks over his shoulder at Lockhart, who narrows his gaze at the boy, then meets Snape's glare. Later in the Gryffindor common room.
4: You're a parcel mouth. Why don't you tell us?
14: I'm a what?
4: You can talk to snakes.
14: I know. I mean, I accidentally set a python on my cousin Dudley at the zoo once. But so what? I bet loads of people here can do it.
4: No, they can't. It's not a very common gift, Harry. This is bad.
14: What's bad? If I hadn't told that snake not to attack Justin...
21: Oh, that's what you said to it.
14: You were there. You heard me.
21: I heard you speaking parcel tongue. Snake language.
14: I spoke a different language. But I didn't realize... How can I speak a language without knowing I can?
4: I don't know, Harry, but it sounded like you were egging the snake on or something. Harry, listen to me. There's a reason the symbol of Slytherin House is a serpent. Salazar Slytherin was a parcel mouth. He could talk to snakes too.
21: Exactly. Now the whole school's gonna think you're his great-great-great-grandson or something.
14: But I'm not. can't be.
4: He lived 1,000 years ago. For all we know, you could be.
2: Now, in a study hall, Hermione, Ron, and Harry labor over books at a long table. Harry looks over his shoulder and finds 2 female students staring at him. They look away. Harry faces Ron, then Hermione, who return his gaze with weak smiles. Harry glances at another table. The students there quickly look away and return to their papers and quills. He notices Ginny watching him strangely, then avert her gaze. Harry closes his book.
3: See you back in the common room.
2: Hermione opens her mouth to speak, and Ron nods. Harry strides across the stone floor toward the exit. As he walks off, all heads turn to watch him go. Later, in a hallway, Harry holds his ear to a rough stone wall. Harry follows the sound along the wall. Harry glances around with wide eyes, then swallows hard. As he rounds a corner, he notices a large, shallow pool of water on the tiled floor. Above it, Sir Nicholas floats motionlessly. Harry stares up at the petrified ghost as he slowly circles him, then lowers his gaze to the floor. The wizard in training cautiously approaches a petrified boy. Harry kneels beside him and touches the student's rigid hand. Behind Harry, Filch steps into the corridor.
8: Caught in the act.
2: Harry jumps.
8: I'll have you out this time, Potter. Mark my words.
10: No, Mr. Filch, you don't understand.
2: Filch walks off. Harry returns his gaze to the boy, then notices a trail of spiders creeping from under the student's body to a nearby window. He stands, steps over to the windowsill, and watches the spiders crawl over the window ledge. Filch leads Professor McGonagall into the hall. She spots the petrified boy and rushes over. Harry's head whips around and he faces McGonagall.
3: Professor, I swear I didn't. This is out of my hands, Potter.
2: Now, Professor McGonagall strides down a dark corridor as Harry follows close behind. At the end of the hall, 2 flaming cauldrons on pedestals flank an entryway. She stops and turns to Harry.
14: Professor Dumbledore will be waiting for you.
2: McGonagall motions to the entryway. Harry nods and steps inside. A 10-foot-high golden bird statue stands beyond the entry.
14: Sherbet Lemon.
2: McGonagall waves her hands and the bird pivots upward, revealing a staircase underneath. Harry jumps onto his step as the spiral stairs rise into the circular wall opening. Harry reaches a dimly lit room and steps off the stairs. Inside a circular chamber, he opens a door and enters the room. Moving portraits cover the upper portion of the walls and wooden cabinets line the lower half.
3: Professor Dumbledore?
2: A round table sits in the center of the chamber. Harry shuts the door behind him, enters, and passes the table. He approaches 3 steps, leading to a smaller room. Harry climbs them and nears a large desk surrounded by a library of books. On 1 shelf, Harry spots the tall, pointed sorting hat.
8: Be in your bonnet, Potter.
2: Harry stares, open-mouthed.
3: I was just wondering if you put me in the right house.
8: Yes, you were particularly difficult to place. But I stand by what I said last year. You would have done well in Slytherin.
3: You're wrong.
2: As the sorting hat raises its brow, Harry turns around and focuses his gaze across the room. He takes a few steps and approaches a bright red bird the size of a vulture. Its tattered wings hang limply from its bony body. It gazes kindly at Harry over its large black beak, and Harry smiles. As an orange glow emanates from its belly, the bird suddenly goes up in flames. The fire dies, leaving only a mound of red powder beneath the perch.
11: Harry?
2: Dumbledore approaches.
3: Professor, sir, your bird. There was nothing I

0: phoenixes. They can carry immensely heavy loads through their tears of healing powers.
1: Hagrid rushes in.
2: Professor Dumbledore, sir. Wait. Listen. Professor Dumbledore, sir. It wasn't Harry.
0: Hagrid.
2: In fact, I'd be prepared to swear it in front of the Minister of Magic.
0: Hagrid! Relax.
1: He rests his arm on Harry's shoulder.
0: I do not believe that Harry attacked anyone.
2: Well, of course you don't.
1: Hagrid squints.
2: Oh. Oh, right. Well, I'll just wait outside then.
1: The giant gamekeeper leaves, and Harry faces Dumbledore.
3: You don't think it was me, Professor?
0: No, Harry. I do not think it was you. But I must ask you, is there something you wish to tell me?
1: Harry's eyes shift around, then he looks at Dumbledore and shakes his head.
3: No, sir. Nothing.
1: The headmaster blinks, then nods.
0: Very well, then. Off you go.
1: Dumbledore watches as Harry turns and walks away. Now, outside, white horses pull sleds of students over the snow-covered grounds at Hogwarts. Later, snowflakes drift down from the enchanted ceiling of the Great Hall, disappearing as they approach the long, polished wood tables. A warm glow from the fireplace fills the room, and five brightly decorated Christmas trees line the walls. Harry and Ron sit at a distance from the other students. Hermione approaches with a plate of food and sits facing her two friends. She glances around, then leans in.
4: Everything's set. We just need a bit of who you're changing into.
5: Crab and Goyle.
4: We also need to make sure that the real Crab and Goyle can't burst in on us while we're interrogating Malfoy.
6: How?
4: I've got it all worked out.
1: She holds two cupcakes.
4: I filled these with a simple sleeping draught. Simple, but powerful. Now, once they're asleep, hide them in the broomstick cupboard and pull out a few of their hairs. And put on their uniforms.
6: Whose hair are you ripping out, then?
4: I've already got mine. Millicent Bulstrode. Slytherin. I got this off her robes.
1: A vial of hairs.
4: I'm going to go check on the Polyjuice potion. Make sure that Crab and Goyle find these.
1: She holds up the cupcakes. Later, in a hallway, Harry and Ron hide behind a large statue. They peer out into the hall, and Ron holds up his wand.
3: Ron, maybe I should do it.
6: Yeah, right.
1: Harry takes out his wand and holds it in the air.
3: Wingardium Leviosa.
1: In the hall, the cupcakes float. They duck behind the statue as Crab and Goyle step into the hall with armfuls of pastries. They approach the levitating cupcakes.
3: Cool.
1: They grab the cakes and devour them, smiling at each other as they eat. Behind the statue, Harry and Ron spy on the boys. Crab and Goyle's smiles fade and they swallow. The two boys' eyes roll back, then they slump to the ground.
6: How thick could you get? Come on, let's get them.
1: Now in the bathroom, Hermione ladles goopy liquid into cups.
4: We'll have exactly 1 hour before we change back into ourselves.
1: She hands a cup to Harry and one to Ron, then picks up one for herself.
4: Add the hairs.
1: They each sprinkle hairs into the cups. Ron grimaces.
6: Ugh, essence of crab.
4: Cheers.
1: They clink glasses, then drink the concoction. Ron's eyes grow wide as he swallows. Hermione finishes her drink and covers her mouth.
6: I think I'm gonna be sick.
1: Ron drops his glass and runs to a bathroom stall.
4: Me too.
1: Hermione hurries to a stall. Harry clutches his belly as his glass drops. He leans over a sink and looks down at his hand. Lumps the size of half dollars move under his skin. He stares at his other hand as he brings it close to his face. The young wizard gazes wide-eyed at his reflection. The moving lumps travel under the skin on his face. They grow larger and his face transforms into Goyle's. Harry touches his skin, smiles, and turns away from the mirror. Ron, as Crab, emerges from a bathroom stall. The two boys gape.

0: Harry?
1: Ron. Bloody hell. We still sound like ourselves. You need to sound more like Crab.
0: Bloody hell.
1: Excellent.
0: But where's Hermione?
2: I don't think I'm going. You go on without me.
1: Hermione, are you okay?
2: Just go! You're wasting time!
3: Harry and Ron face each other.
1: Come on.
3: They run out of the girls' bathroom and enter a hallway.
1: I think the Slytherin common room's this way.
0: Okay.
3: They head down the hallway and one of Ron's brothers spots them.
4: Excuse me.
3: He approaches Harry and Ron.
0: What are you doing down...
3: Harry nudges Ron.
0: I mean, what are you doing down here?
4: I happen to be a school prefect. You, on the other hand, have no business wandering the corridors at this time of night. What's your names again?
3: Draco appears.
1: I'm...
5: Crab, Coyle, where have you two been? Picking out in the Great Hall all this time?
3: Ron nods. Draco looks at Harry.
1: Why are you wearing glasses?
3: Harry removes them.
1: Reading.
6: Reading?
3: Draco furrows his brow.
6: I didn't know you could read.
3: Harry nods as Draco frowns and faces Ron's brother.
6: And what are you doing down here, Weasley?
4: Mind your attitude, Malfoy.
3: Draco lifts his eyebrows, then walks off. Harry and Ron follow. Later, in the dimly lit Slytherin common room, Draco plops down on a couch.
7: Well, sit down.
3: The two boys nervously sit across from Draco.
7: You'd never know the Weasleys were pure bloods, the way they behave. They're an embarrassment to the wizarding world, all of them.
3: Ron clenches his fist.
7: What's wrong with you, Crab?
3: Harry pokes Ron with his elbow.
0: Stomachache.
7: You know, I'm surprised that the Daily Prophet hasn't done a report on all these attacks. I suppose Dumbledore's trying to hush it all up. Father always said that Dumbledore was the worst thing that ever happened to this place.
1: You're wrong!
3: Harry lowers his gaze as Draco frowns. Ron's forehead wrinkles. Draco stands and stares down at Harry.
7: What? You think there's someone here who's worse than Dumbledore? Well, do you?
1: Harry Potter?
3: Draco glowers at Harry, who gazes up and swallows hard. Draco smiles.
7: Good one, Goyle. You're absolutely right. Saint Potter. And people actually think that he's the heir of Slytherin?
3: Ron and Harry trade a confused glance.
1: But then you must have some idea who's behind it all.
7: You know I don't, Goyle. I told you yesterday. How many times do I have to tell you?
3: Draco rattles a gift-wrapped box.
7: Is this yours?
3: Ron shakes his head and Draco pockets the present.
7: But my father did say this. It's been 50 years since the chamber was opened. He wouldn't tell me who opened it, only that they were expelled. The last time the Chamber of Secrets was opened, a mudblood died. So it's only a matter of time before one of them is killed this time. As for me, I hope it's Granger.
3: Harry holds Ron back.
7: What's the matter with you two? You're acting very odd.
1: It's his stomachache. Calm down.
3: As Draco takes the box from his pocket and unwraps it, Ron stares open-mouthed at Harry. Harry touches his forehead where the lightning bolt appears, then points at Ron. Ron runs his fingers through his growing red hair. The two Gryffindors run out as Draco studies the gift.
7: Hey, where are you going?
3: Now in the girls' bathroom, the normal Harry and Ron enter.
0: That was close.
6: Hermione, come out. We've got loads to tell you.
2: Go away.
3: Myrtle appears.
8: Wait till you see. It's awful.
1: Hermione, are you okay?
3: He opens the door.
9: Do you remember me telling you that the Polyjuice potion was only for human transformations? It was cat hair I plucked off Millicent Bulstrode's robes.
3: Two pointed ears sit on Hermione's fur-covered cat head.
9: Look at my face.
3: She stares at them with green eyes.
0: Look at your tail.
3: Now Harry and Ron walk up a staircase.
0: Have you spoken to Hermione?
1: She should be out of hospital in a few days. When she stops coughing up firbolt.
3: They stop as they approach a large puddle of water. They look down at their reflections.
1: What's this?
3: They run across the puddle.
10: yuck!
1: Looks like Moaning Myrtle's flooded the bathroom.
3: Ankle-high water fills the corridor. In the girls' bathroom, sinks overflow from running faucets. As the boys approach, Harry grabs Ron's arm and points up. Moaning Myrtle sits on the edge of the circular window.
8: Come to throw something else at me.
1: Why would I throw something at you?
8: Don't ask me. Here I am, minding my own business, and someone thinks it's funny to throw a book at me.
5: But it can't hurt if someone throws something at you. I mean, it'll just go right through you.
3: She flies to Ron.
11: Sure! Let's all throw books at Myrtle because she can't feel it. 10 points if you get it through her stomach! 50 points if it goes through her head!
3: Her hand goes through Ron's stomach and head.
1: But who threw it at you anyway?
8: I don't know. I didn't see them. I was just sitting in the U-bend thinking about death. And it fell through the top of my head.
3: She steps away and stifles a sob. The boys watch her, puzzled. Harry steps forward toward a black book on the floor. He picks it up, shaking the water off its soft leather cover. Later, in his room, Harry flips through the diary's empty yellowed pages. Sitting at his desk, he closes the book and inspects the back cover. A name is embossed near the bottom.
12: Tom Marvolo Riddle.
3: He stares off, then sets the diary down. Lifting his quill pen, he dips it in his inkwell. He lets a drop of ink fall onto a page. The black dot disappears. Harry's eyes grow wide. He flips forward to another blank page and smooths it. He hesitates, licking his lips. Inking his pen again, he writes in black near the top of a page.
1: My name is Harry Potter.
3: He stares intently at his words. They disappear. Below, a handwritten message appears in black ink. Hello, Harry Potter. My name is Tom Riddle. The message fades away. Harry gapes, then picks up his pen and writes.
1: Do you know anything about the Chamber of Secrets?
3: His writing vanishes again, replaced by the word yes. Harry taps his pen nervously, then inks it again.
1: Can you tell me?
3: His words fade and the message no appears. Harry frowns and sets down his quill. Another message is inscribed, but I can show you. It vanishes and another takes its place. Let me take you back 50 years ago. Harry flinches as the diary flips forward to an empty page. A date appears in its upper right corner, 13th June. As he raises the diary toward him, a brilliant sunburst of light radiates from its center crease. Harry blinks against the bright rays. The light grows, assuming the form of a ball. It sucks Harry inside the book. Now, white light fills a corridor and Harry emerges from it. As it fades out, he checks behind him. Walking under an archway, he makes his way down the corridor. He passes behind a sculpture of a giant wild pig. Harry approaches a figure on a stairway, standing beside a lamppost.
1: Excuse me, could you tell me what's going on here?
3: He makes his way toward the young man, who stares blankly up the stairs.
1: Are you Tom Riddle? Hello, can you hear me?
3: With a pale face, the young man stares off. Harry follows his gaze. Four people dressed in black carry a stretcher covered with a cloth down the dimly lit stairway. The young man watches as they pass. Harry eyes the stretcher. Beneath the cloth, a limp arm hangs over the side.
13: Riddle!
3: They face a younger Dumbledore.
14: Professor Dumbledore.
3: The old man wears black and sports a gray beard.
1: Dumbledore.
3: They ascend toward him.
13: It is not wise to be wandering around this late hour, Tom.
14: Yes, Professor. I had to see for myself if the rumors were true.
13: I'm afraid they are, Tom. They are true.
14: About the school as well? I don't have a home to go to. They wouldn't really close Hogwarts, would they, Professor?
13: I understand, Tom. But I'm afraid Headmaster Dibbitt may have no choice.
14: Sir, if it all stopped, if the person responsible was caught...
3: Tom and Dumbledore share a grave look.
13: Is there something you wish to tell me?
14: No, sir. Nothing.
3: Under Dumbledore's intense gaze, Tom swallows hard. Harry's eyes dart from the wizard to Tom.
13: Very well, then. Off you go.
14: Good night, sir.
3: Tom lowers his gaze and steps away. Harry lingers, then proceeds after him. Tom rounds a corner into a corridor flanked by stone torch pedestals. Harry hurries to catch up. He follows him into a dark archway and down a flight of stairs. They continue down another dark hall with jagged stone walls. As Harry turns a corner, he guides himself along the wall. The corridor opens into an area illuminated by bracketed torches. Beyond a pillared archway, Tom stands before a heavy door. He opens it, revealing Hagrid closing a chest inside a dim chamber.
14: Evening, Hagrid.
3: Tom points his wand at him.
14: I'm going to have to turn you in, Hagrid. I don't think you meant it to kill anyone, but...
10: You can't. You don't understand.
14: The dead girl's parents will be here tomorrow. The least Hogwarts can do is make sure the thing that killed their daughter is slaughtered.
10: It wasn't him. Aragog never killed no one. Never.
14: Monsters don't make good pets, Hagrid. Now stand aside.
10: No!
14: Stand aside, Hagrid.
10: No!
14: Sistam Aperio!
3: Tom conjures an explosion, blowing the lid from the chest. As a giant spider scampers out, Harry draws back.
15: Arania Exule!
3: A brilliant flash strikes the spider.
10: Aragog! Aragog!
3: Tom points his wand.
14: I can't let you go. I'll have your wand for this, Hagrid. You'll be expelled.
3: Hagrid's arms drop to his sides.
6: Hagrid!
3: Harry reaches a hand out, then begins to glide backwards. As he passes the pillared archway, the door shuts.
6: Hagrid!
3: Brilliant light rays fan behind Harry, then swallow him up. Back at Harry's desk, white light emanates from the diary. The book opens, spitting Harry back out into his chair. The diary sucks the light back up.
10: Whoa!
3: Harry gets up. Daytime. A bird's eye view of Hogwarts shows the courtyard green, where Harry walks with Hermione and Ron.
5: It was Hagrid. Hagrid opened the Chamber of Secrets 50 years ago.
8: It can't be Hagrid. It just can't be.
16: We don't even know this Tom Riddle. He sounds like a dirty, rotten snitch to me.
5: The monster had killed somebody, Ron. What would any of us have done?
8: Look, Hagrid's our friend. Why don't we just go and ask him about it?
16: That would be a cheerful visit. Hello, Hagrid. Tell us, have you been setting anything mad and hairy loose in the castle lately?
17: Mad and hairy? You wouldn't be talking about me, though, would you?
16: No.
3: As Hagrid studies their faces, Harry eyes a green canister in his grasp.
5: What's that you've got, Hagrid?
17: Oh, it's flesh-eating slug repellent. For the mandrakes, you know. Now, according to Professor Sprout, they've still got a bit of grown-up to do. But once their acne's cleared up, we'll be able to chop them up and stew them, and then we'll get those people down at the hospital unpetrified. In the meantime, though, you three had best be looking after yourselves. All right?
3: Ron and Harry nod. Hagrid turns away and crosses to a portico. Neville tears past him.
17: Hello, Neville.
3: He stops before the three friends.
9: Harry, I don't know who did it, but you better come. Come on.
3: Now Harry leads them up the dormitory stairs to his bedroom. They hesitate, peering down. Crumpled papers, an overturned lantern, shattered glass, and broken picture frames litter the floor. Hedwig perches on Harry's desk. Several small feathers float through the air. Harry crosses the ransacked room, crouches, and searches through a pile of books.
8: It had to be a Gryffindor. Nobody else knows our password. Unless it wasn't a student.
16: Whoever it was, they must have been looking for something.
5: And they found it. Tom Riddle's diary is gone.
3: Now Oliver leads a Quidditch team meeting.
18: All right, listen up. We play our game. Hufflepuff doesn't stand a chance. They're stronger, quicker, and smarter.
5: And not to mention they're dead scared that Harry will petrify them if they fly anywhere near him.
18: Well, that too.
3: Outside their tent, McGonagall arrives.
18: Professor McGonagall.
19: This match has been cancelled.
18: We can't cancel Quidditch.
19: Silence, Wood. You and your teammates will go to Gryffindor Tower now. Potter. You and I will find Mr. Weasley. There's something the both of you have to see.
3: Later in the hospital.
19: I warn you, this could be a wee bit of a shock.
3: She leads Harry and Ron past three beds. At the fourth, Madame Pomfrey watches over Hermione. The girl lies motionless, with one arm stiffly outstretched.
19: Hermione. She was found near the library. Along with this.
3: McGonagall holds up a hand mirror.
19: Does it mean anything to either of you? No.
3: The boys peer down. Hermione stares blankly forward. Harry lays his hand on hers. Tracing the outline of her hand, he studies its clenched fingers. Later, students sit in the Gryffindor common room as McGonagall enters.
19: Could I have your attention, please? Because of recent events, these new rules will be put into effect immediately. All students will return to their house common rooms by 6 o'clock every evening. All students will be escorted to each lesson by a teacher. No exceptions.
3: Ron stares, open mouthed.
19: I should tell you this. Unless the culprit behind these attacks is caught, it is likely the school will be closed.
3: She spins on her heel and heads out. Ginny's eyes dart furtively. Two boys swap a look. Other students glance absently.
20: We've got to talk to Hagrid, Ron. I can't believe it's him, but if he did set the monster loose last time, he'll know how to get inside the Chamber of Secrets. And that's a start.
21: But you heard McGonagall. We're not allowed to leave the tower except for class.
20: I think it's time to get my dad's old cloak out again.
3: Nighttime. Hagrid's cabin stands in darkness. Inside, Fang sits in a chair, his paw on an armrest. He awakens. Hagrid closes the lid of his teapot and levels his crossbow.
17: Who's there?
3: Passing through the room, he kicks his door open.
17: Hello?
3: Harry and Ron throw off the invisibility cloak. Harry eyes the bow.
16: What's that for?
17: Oh, nothing. I was expecting. It doesn't matter. Come on in. Just made a pot of tea.
3: Now his shaky hands overfill a cup with dark tea.
16: Hagrid, are you okay?
17: I'm fine. I'm all right.
16: Did you hear about Hermione?
17: Oh, yeah. I heard about that, all right.
20: Look, we have to ask you something.
3: Harry shoots Ron a look.
20: Do you know who's opened the Chamber of Secrets?
3: Hagrid averts his gaze.
17: What you had to understand about that is... Quick, under the cloak. Don't say a word, be quiet, both of you.
3: Ron and Harry disappear under the cloak. Hagrid opens the door, crossbow in hand. Dumbledore and a gray-haired man wait outside.
22: Professor Dumbledore, sir.
23: Good evening, Hagrid. I wonder, could we...
17: Of course, come in, come in.
16: That's Dad's boss. Cornelius Fudge, Minister of Magic.
24: Bad business, Hagrid, very bad business. Had to come. 3 attacks on Muggleborns. Things have gone far enough. The Ministry's got to act.
17: But I never. No, you know I'm never, Professor.
23: I want it understood, Cornelius, that Hagrid has my full confidence.
24: Albus, look, Hagrid's record is against him. I've got to take him.
17: Take me? Take me where? Not Azkaban prison.
24: I'm afraid we have no choice, Hagrid.
3: Mr. Malfoy stands in the doorway.
25: Already here, Fudge.
3: Good. He steps inside.
17: What are you doing here? Get out of my house.
25: Believe me, I take absolutely no pleasure being inside your...
3: As Mr. Malfoy approaches, the unseen boys back up.
25: You call this a house? No, I simply called up the school and was told the headmaster was here.
23: And what exactly is it that you want with me?
25: The other governors and I have decided it's time for you to step aside.
3: Hagrid shoots Mr. Malfoy a look.
25: This is an order of suspension.
3: Mr. Malfoy carries a scroll across the room. As he holds it out to Dumbledore, Fudge intercepts it.
25: We'll find all 12 signatures on it.
3: The Minister of Magic hands it to Dumbledore.
25: I'm afraid we feel you've rather lost your touch. What with all these attacks? There'll be no Muggleborns left at Hogwarts. I can only imagine what an awful loss that would be to the school.
17: You can't take Professor Dumbledore away. Take him away and the Muggleborns won't stand a chance. You mark my words, there'll be killings next.
25: You think so?
23: Calm yourself, Hagrid.
3: Dumbledore and Hagrid share a look.
23: If the governors desire my removal, I will, of course, step aside.
3: Mr. Malfoy nods graciously.
23: However...
3: Dumbledore approaches him.
23: You will find that help will always be given at Hogwarts to those who ask for it.
3: Dumbledore's gaze drifts past Mr. Malfoy. Harry and Ron stare from the cloak. Mr. Malfoy peers behind and blinks curiously.
25: Admirable sentiments. Shall we?
3: As Mr. Malfoy crosses the room, Fudge steps aside. Mr. Malfoy opens the door and Ron raises his brow. Dumbledore stares knowingly toward the cloak and walks past Fudge. Mr. Malfoy raises his silver-tipped cane.
0: Fudge.
3: The minister faces the gamekeeper.
20: Come, Hagrid.
3: The translucent cloak veils Fudge as the boys look out.
2: If anybody was looking for some stuff, then all they'd have to do would be to follow the spiders. Yep, that'd lead them right. That's all I have to say.
3: He glances toward the cloak and steps away.
4: Oh, and someone will need to feed Fang while I'm away.
3: Fudge scans the room curiously.
20: Good boy.
3: He gestures to Fang, who rests his chin on the chair. As Fudge leaves, Harry and Ron cast off the cloak.
21: Hagrid's right. With Dumbledore gone, they'll be an attack a day. Look.
3: Along a stone wall, the same dark spiders seen in the corridor crawl toward an open window.
20: Come on.
3: Harry grabs a lantern from another wall and leads Ron forward.
21: Come on, Fang.
3: The lantern throws light over the porch as the boys step outside and make their way down some steps. Below the lighted open window, the line of dark spiders stream down the wall. Ron grimaces as he watches them descending to the ground below.
20: Come on.
21: What?
20: You heard what Hagrid said. Follow the spiders.
21: They're headed to the dark forest.
3: Harry bites his lip and presses on.
21: Why, spiders? Why couldn't it be follow the butterflies?
3: Grimacing, Ron follows. Now, light inside Hagrid's cabin and firelight outside provides scant illumination in the dark landscape. A low-lying blue mist shrouds the dark forest. Harry's lantern appears as a tiny dot against the tall trees. Harry holds the glowing lantern in front of him as they move deeper into the foggy forest. As Fang leads the way, the two boys tread carefully along with the moving carpet of spiders.
21: Harry, I don't like this.
3: Ron lags behind Harry as Fang walks into a dark crevice in the shadows ahead.
21: Harry, I don't like this at all.
20: Shush.
3: Harry steps up to where Fang disappeared. He shines the lantern on an archway formed by a thick tree root. The waves of tiny spiders move down through the sloped passage.
21: Can we go back now?
20: Come on.
3: Stepping over tree roots, Harry marches down into the sloping tunnel and Ron reluctantly follows. As they hunch down and make their way deeper into the earthen passage, thousands of spiders swarm along the curved walls with them. Illuminated by the moonlit entrance behind it, a fist-sized spider dangles down. Further on, the boys emerge through an opening in a mass of mammoth tree roots and step into a shadowy hollow. The slopes of the dark area rise up like walls that surround Harry and Ron. A hairy spider leg pulls back into the shadows above them as they pass. Fang leads them to a web-covered ridge at the edge of the hollow and stops. Harry furrows his brow as he watches the wide trail of spiders enter the web.
25: Who is it?
20: Don't panic.
25: Hagrid, is that you?
20: We're friends of Hagrid's.
3: The boys take a step back as two pairs of giant hairy legs press the ridge. An enormous brown spider the size of an elephant climbs onto the rocky ground before them. Ron's mouth hangs open in terror as Harry looks into the monster's black, glistening eyes.
20: And you? You're Aragog, aren't you?
25: Yes. Hagrid has never sent men into our hollow before.
20: He's in trouble. Up at the school, there have been attacks. They think it's Hagrid.
0: They think he opened the Chamber of Secrets, like before.
1: That's a lie. Hagrid never opened the Chamber of Secrets.
0: Then you're not the monster.
1: No. The monster was born in the castle. I came to Hagrid from a distant land, in the pocket of a traveler.
0: Shush.
3: Trembling, Ron tugs Harry's sleeve.
0: But if you're not the monster, then what did kill that girl 50 years ago?
1: We do not speak of it. It is an ancient creature we spiders fear above all others.
0: But have you seen it?
1: I never saw any part of the castle but the box in which Hagrid kept me. The girl was discovered in a bathroom. When I was accused, Hagrid brought me here.
21: Harry!
0: What?
3: Ron points up and Harry looks. Several giant spiders as big as Harry lower on web strands. Others scurry from the shadows and surround them.
0: Well, thank you. We'll just go.
1: Go? I think not. My sons and daughters do not harm Hagrid on my command. But I cannot deny them fresh meat when it wanders so willingly into our midst. Goodbye, friend of Hagrid.
21: Can we panic now?
3: One of the beasts drops heavily in front of them. Harry swipes at it with the lantern, knocking it away. Ron and Harry stand back to back, wands drawn as the horde circles them.
21: Not any spells?
0: One. But it's not powerful enough for all of them.
21: Where's Hermione when you need her?
3: As the swarm creeps closer, light hits the boys' faces. The flying car jumps the edge of the hollow. It plows through the spiders, knocking them aside. As the insects scatter, the car skids to a halt before their prey. The doors swing open.
21: Let's go!
3: Fang hops into the car, followed by Ron. He closes his door as the first returning beast reaches him. Harry blasts a spider from his doorway and gets in. A spider rams his door as it closes. Another lands on the hood. The car peels out in reverse. It zooms up the slope and the monsters hesitate as it launches backwards out of the hollow. The spider bounces off the hood as the car lands hard, skids a bit, then stops.
21: Glad we're out of there.
3: The hood spider reaches in the broken window, grabbing Ron around the neck. Harry draws his wand.
0: Aronia, excavate!
3: A cone of light bursts from his wand, sending the spider flying back into the forest. Ron sits up.
21: Thanks for that.
0: Don't mention it.
3: Harry and Ron look through the windshield. Another line of huge spiders swell up over the edge of the hollow.
21: Get us out of here.
3: They start toward the car.
0: Now!
3: Ron puts the car in reverse and floors it.
0: Come on! Come on, move faster!
3: The car spins around. As Ron accelerates forward, the spiders scurry after them, matching the car's high speed. The headlights cut a path through the dark forest as the car swerves through the trees with the pack of spiders close behind in a wave of furry, twitching legs. Ron struggles with the gear shift.
21: The flying gear's jammed!
3: In the lit fog ahead of them, a wall of furry spiders moves to cut them off.
21: Ron! Oh! I'm trying!
3: As the car rams past the first spider, Ron and Harry force the stick into gear. They lift off over the sea of monsters, ramming through a cluster of spiders on a fallen trunk as the car passes over it. The car fishtails as it soars off into the treetops. Soon after, the car banks out of the trees and descends. Dirt flies as it crashes down on the green lawn in front of Hagrid's hut. The doors pop open and the three companions quickly get out.
0: Follow the spiders! Follow the spiders! If Hagrid ever gets out of Azkaban, I'll kill him!
3: Doors swinging shut, the battered car starts up. Harry and Ron watch as it backs up, then slowly sputters off into the forest.
21: I mean, what was the point of sending us in there? What have we found out?
0: We know one thing.
20: Hagrid never opened the Chamber of Secrets. He was innocent.
3: Now the sun rises between the turrets of Hogwarts Castle. In the hospital wing, Harry replaces dry, wilted flowers with fresh ones in a vase beside Hermione. He takes a seat on the petrified girl's bed. Ron sits on the other side.
20: Wish you were here, Hermione. We need you. Now more than ever.
3: Ron lets out a deep breath and sadly lowers his gaze. Harry holds Hermione's rigid left hand, stroking it with his thumb. His brow furrows as he discovers a crumpled page clenched in her palm. Ron looks over as Harry unfurls the paper and reads it.
20: What's that? Ron, this is why Hermione was in the library the day she was attacked. Come on.
3: Now in a corridor.
20: Of the many fearsome beasts that roam our land, none is more deadly than the basilisk. Capable of living for hundreds of years, instant death awaits any who meet this giant serpent's eye. Spiders flee before it. Ron, this is it. The monster in the Chamber of Secrets is a basilisk. That's why I can hear it speak. It's a snake.
21: But if it kills by looking people in the eye, why is it no one's dead?
3: Harry stares off, thoughtfully biting his lip. His gaze falls on a leaded glass window. His and Ron's reflections stare back at them.
20: Because no one did look it in the eye. Not directly, at least. Colin saw it through his camera. Justin must have seen the basilisk through nearly head to Nick. Nick got the full blast of it, but he's a ghost. He couldn't die again. And Hermione had the mirror. I bet you anything she was using it to look around corners in case it came along.
21: And Mrs. Norris? I'm pretty sure she didn't have a camera or a mirror, Harry.
3: Harry's gaze lowers to the floor.
20: The water. There was water on the floor that night. She only saw the basilisk's reflection.
3: Wide-eyed, Ron nods. Harry holds the crumpled page up to the light of a flaming pedestal and shows Ron.
20: Spiders flee before it. It all fits.
21: But how's the basilisk been getting around? A dirty great snake. Someone would have seen it.
20: Hermione's answered that too.
21: Pipes? It's using the plumbing.
20: Remember what Aragog said about that girl 50 years ago? She died in a bathroom. What if she never left?
21: Pony Myrtle.
7: All students are to return to their house dormitories at once. All teachers to the second floor corridor immediately.
3: The boys rush off. In an adjoining corridor, the faculty faces a wall.
7: As you can see, the heir of Slytherin has left another message.
3: Harry and Ron peek around the corner and eavesdrop.
7: Realized a student has been taken by the monster into the chamber itself. The students must be sent home. I'm afraid this is the end of Hogwarts.
3: Lockhart strolls up to the group.
11: So sorry, dozed off. What have I missed?
12: A girl has been snatched by the monster, Lockhart. Your moment has come at last.
11: My moment?
12: Weren't you saying just last night that you've known all along where the entrance to the Chamber of Secrets is?
3: He stares, motionless.
7: That's settled. We'll leave you to deal with the monster, Gilderoy. Your skills, after all, are legend.
11: Very well. I'll just be in my office getting, getting ready.
3: With a charming smile, Lockhart saunters off.
7: Who is it that the monster's taken, Minerva? Ginny Weasley.
3: Ron's mouth drops open. As McGonagall leads the other teachers away, Ron reads the message written on the wall in blood.
7: Her skeleton will lie in the chamber forever. Ginny.
3: Now the boys run through Lockhart's classroom.
20: Lockhart may be useless, but he's going to try and get into the chamber. At least we can tell him what we know.
3: They burst into his chambers.
20: Professor, we have some information for you.
3: Startled, Lockhart slams a trunk closed.
13: Are you going somewhere?
11: Yes. Urgent call. Unavoidable. Gotta go.
21: What about my sister?
11: As to that, most unfortunate. No one regrets more than I.
21: You're the Defense Against the Dark Arts teacher. You can't go now.
6: Well, I must say, when I took the job, there was nothing in the job description about
19: You're running away? After all that stuff you did in your books?
6: Books can be misleading.
19: You wrote them.
6: My dear boy, do use your common sense. My books wouldn't have sold half as well if people didn't think I'd done all those things.
20: You're a fraud. You've just been taking credit for what other wizards have done.
21: Is there anything you can do?
6: Yes, now you mention it. I'm rather gifted with memory charms. Otherwise, you see, all those wizards would have gone blabbing, and I'd never have sold another book. In fact,
3: Lockhart inches toward his wand.
6: Going to have to do the same to you.
3: Ron and Harry point their wands.
20: Don't even think about it.
3: Lockhart drops his wand. Now in the girls' lavatory, Moaning Myrtle floats above her stall. Harry and Ron enter, holding Lockhart at wand point.
8: Oh, who's that? Hello, Harry. What do you want?
20: To ask you how you died.
8: Oh, it was dreadful. It happened right here in this very cubicle. I'd hidden because Olive Hornby was teasing me about my glasses. I was crying, and then I heard somebody come in.
20: Who was it, Myrtle?
8: I don't know. I was distraught!
3: Myrtle floats down to Harry.
8: But they said something funny, a kind of made-up language, and I realized it was a boy speaking, so I unlocked the door to tell him to go away, and I died.
20: Just like that? How?
8: I just remember seeing a pair of great big yellow eyes over there by that sink.
3: Myrtle points to one of the sinks surrounding the pillar. As Myrtle floats off, Harry steps up to the ornate pillar and feels along its carved surface. Finding nothing, he twists the faucet. Moonlight catches on the image of a snake on the side of the tap. Harry runs his finger over the raised impression.
20: This is it. This is it, Ron. I think this is the entrance to the Chamber of Secrets.
21: Say something. Harry, say something in parcel tongue.
3: As Ron and Lockhart watch, Harry blinks slowly. His eyes widen as he focuses his gaze on the snake emblazoned tap. The three step back as the crown of the pillar levitates away. The eight sinks and their bases slide away from one another as the pillar extends outward. As they stop moving, the snake-marked sink and base descend. The gap reveals a floor hole in the center of the expanded pillar. Lockhart leans over and looks down into the bottomless dark void.
6: Excellent, Harry. Ah, good work. Well, then, I'll just be, there's no need for me to stay.
3: As Lockhart bolts, the boys block him.
21: Oh, yes, there is.
3: He catches himself from falling into the hole.
20: You first.
6: Now, boys, what good will it do?
21: Better you than us.
6: But...
3: Lockhart turns from their wands and faces the dark hole. He looks back at the two boys.
6: You sure you don't want to test it first?
3: Ron pokes him with his wand. Lockhart tumbles in. The boys peer down.
10: It's really quite filthy down here.
20: All right. Let's go.
8: Oh, Harry. If you die down there, you're welcome to share my toilet.
20: Thanks, Myrtle.
3: Giving the ghost a quick smile, Harry jumps. Ron follows him in. Young wizards slide on their backs down a filthy, twisting pipe. The curving pipe deposits them in a circular chamber where Lockhart brushes off his robes. The boys scramble to their feet, keeping their wands on Lockhart. Ron stares at the floor.
20: Ugh.
3: It's covered with animal bones.
20: Now remember, any sign of movement, close your eyes straight away.
21: Go on.
3: Ron urges Lockhart after Harry. Elsewhere, Harry hesitates at a junction.
20: This way.
3: He leads them out of the network of tunnels into a cavern. Ron and Lockhart stop as Harry continues ahead.
5: What's this?
9: It looks like a snake.
20: It's a snake skin.
5: Bloody hell! Whatever shed this must be 60 feet long. Or more.
3: Lockhart faints.
5: Heart of a lion, this one.
3: Lockhart grabs Ron's wand and jumps to his feet, aiming at Harry.
9: The adventure ends here, boys. But don't fret. The world will know our story. How I was too late to save the girl. How you two tragically lost your minds at the sight of her mangled body. So, you first, Mr. Potter. Say goodbye to your memories.
3: Harry braces himself.
5: Oblivion!
3: A pulse of light from Ron's broken wand shoots Lockhart into the air. He bounces off the cavern roof and slams down near Ron. Tremors shake the cave and part of the roof collapses. Harry dives down as boulders bounce over him. As the dust clears, Ron steps up to the pile.
5: Harry!
3: On the other side, Harry gets to his feet and darts to the cave-in.
5: I'm fine.
3: Lockhart sits up and smiles at Ron.
9: Hello.
18: Who are you?
5: Ron Weasley.
18: Really? And, who am I?
5: Lockhart's memory charm backfired. He hasn't got a clue who he is.
9: It's an odd sort of place, this, isn't it?
3: He examines a rock.
18: Do you live here?
5: No.
3: Ron takes the rock.
18: Really?
3: He knocks out the teacher.
5: What do I do now?
19: You wait here and try and shift some of this rock so we can get back through. I'll go on and find Ginny.
5: Okay.
3: Harry climbs over the fallen boulders. As he walks through a cloud of dust, he brandishes his wand and pauses. He gazes at a 6-foot round door set into the stone wall ahead of him. 7 metal serpent bodies extend from the door's hinges. Harry steps closer and opens his mouth. One by one, the serpent bodies slither inward, away from the edge of the door. Another snake slithers around the circumference. The door swings open. Inside, a stone wall sits several feet away from the door. Harry slowly approaches, pointing his wand. He moves through the entrance. Beyond it, a ladder descends. Harry climbs down a few rungs, then jumps to the floor below. He scans the space in front of him, gaping, then slowly steps forward. A vast room lined with 6-foot-tall stone serpent heads extends in front of him. He steps into the dim chamber, passing the forked tongues of the serpent's open mouths. At the far end, a stone face surrounded by flowing hair reflects on the chamber floor beneath it. Harry stares at a figure lying motionless on the floor.
20: Ginny.
3: Harry rushes toward her. His robe billows behind him as he runs through puddles of standing water. He kneels at Ginny's side.
20: Ginny. Oh, Ginny, please don't be dead. Wake up.
3: Riddle
20: wake
3: steps up. Out from the shadows.
20: Please wake up.
9: She won't wake.
3: Harry turns and faces him, then furrows his brow. Riddle moves closer.
20: Tom. Tom Riddle. What do you mean she won't wake? She's not.
9: She's still alive, but only just.
20: Are you a ghost?
9: A memory, preserved in a diary for 50 years.
3: Harry touches Ginny's hand.
20: She's cold as ice. Ginny, please don't be dead.
3: Riddle wake picks up Harry's wand.
20: You've got to help me, Tom. There's a basilisk.
9: It won't come until it's called.
3: Harry sees the wand in Riddle's hand.
20: Give me my wand, Tom.
9: You won't be needing it.
20: Listen, we've got to go. We've got to save her.
9: I'm afraid I can't do that, Harry. You see, as poor Ginny grows weaker, I grow stronger. Yes, Harry.
13: It was Ginny Weasley who opened the Chamber of Secrets.
3: A flashback.
20: No, she couldn't. She wouldn't.
13: It was Ginny who set the basilisk on the mudbloods and Filch's cat. Ginny who wrote the threatening messages on the walls.
20: But why?
13: Because I told her to. You'll find I can be very persuasive. Not that she knew what she was doing. She was, shall we say, in a kind of trance. Still, the power of the diary began to scare her, and she tried to dispose of it in the girl's bathroom. And then, who should find it but you? The very person I was most anxious to meet.
20: And why did you want to meet me?
13: I knew I had to talk to you, meet you if I could. So I decided to show you my capture of that brainless oaf Hagrid to gain your trust.
20: Hagrid's my friend. And you framed him, didn't you?
13: It was my word against Hagrid's. Only Dumbledore seemed to think he was innocent.
20: But Dumbledore saw right through you.
13: He certainly kept an annoyingly close watch on me after that. I knew it wouldn't be safe to open the chamber again while I was still at school, so I decided to leave behind a diary, preserving my 16-year-old self in its pages so that one day I would be able to lead another to finish Salazar Slytherin's noble work.
20: Well, you haven't finished it this time. In a few hours, the Mandrake draft will be ready, and everyone who is petrified will be all right again.
13: Haven't I told you? Killing mudbloods doesn't matter to me anymore. For many months now, my new target has been you. How is it that a baby with no extraordinary magical talent was able to defeat the greatest wizard of all time? How did you escape with nothing but a scar while Lord Voldemort's powers were destroyed?
20: Why do you care how I escaped? Voldemort was after your time.
13: Voldemort is my past. Present and future.
3: With Harry's wand, Riddle writes smoking fiery letters in midair. He spells out his name, Tom Marvolo Riddle, and waves the wand over the letters. The letters rearrange. The young wizards watch as the letters shift into the message, I am Lord Voldemort, then flicker out.
20: You. You're the heir of Slytherin.
3: Riddle gives him a sidelong glance.
20: Voldemort.
13: Surely you didn't think I was going to keep my filthy muggle father's name. No. I fashioned myself a new name. A name I knew wizards everywhere would one day fear to speak when I became the greatest sorcerer in the world.
20: Albus Dumbledore is the greatest sorcerer in the world.
13: Dumbledore's been driven out of this castle by the mere memory of me.
20: He'll never be gone. Not as long as those who remain are loyal to him.
3: Riddle stares at Harry, who meets his gaze. Fox flies toward them.
20: Fox?
3: The crimson bird drops a rolled-up wizard's hat from its talons. Harry catches it. The boys watch as Fox flies to the end of the chamber, makes a U-turn, then flies back out the chamber's entrance. Harry unfolds the tall, pointed hat.
13: So this is what Dumbledore sends his great defender. A songbird and an old hat.
3: Riddle extends his hand toward the stone face.
13: Yes, Angatha Selithain.
3: Harry turns toward the face and his lips part.
13: Let's match the power of Lord Voldemort, heir of Salazar Slytherin, against the famous Harry Potter.
3: Harry's eyes widen as the face's mouth opens, revealing a dark cavern. He purses his lips and runs as a giant serpent slithers out of the opening. Holding its scaly head high, it starts after Harry.
13: Sai Hethis.
14: Parseltongue won't save you now, Potter. It only obeys me.
3: The basilisk picks up speed, following Harry as he runs. Harry trips and falls. Face down, he slides across the damp stone floor, knocking off his glasses. As he reaches for them, the giant serpent opens its jaws, revealing sharp fangs. Harry looks up with a start. Fox soars toward him and lands on the creature's face, scratching the serpent's eyes with its sharp talons. Harry watches as the serpent shakes its head. On the chamber wall, a shadow shows Fox's wings flapping as the serpent rears its head.
13: Your bird may have blinded the basilisk, but it can still hear you.
3: As Fox flies away, Harry stumbles to his feet. Wide-eyed, he stares at the basilisk, which jolts its head from side to side. Harry takes a step backward. He glances at his feet, then looks up at the monster's still head. Harry glances around and runs to the right through a deep puddle. He leaps into a sewer tunnel as the creature lunges forward. As Harry races through the 6-foot-wide tunnel, 2 rats scamper under his feet. He reaches a sewer drain, a dead end. He yanks on the bars, then turns. The basilisk slowly approaches. Its giant body fills the tunnel. Wide-eyed, Harry crouches against the bars as the serpent noses closer and closer. Opening its slimy jaws, it bears foot-long fangs inches from Harry's face. Harry picks up a rock and tosses it next to the creature's head. The serpent closes its mouth, and its head retreats away from Harry. Harry slowly gets to his feet and cautiously steps forward. In the tunnel, the serpent's body slithers away from Harry. He watches it as the giant snake moves down the tunnel, then disappears into another tunnel. Harry runs down another passage, exiting into the chamber. As he kneels over Ginny's body, Riddle stands over them.
13: Yes, Potter. The process is nearly complete. In a few minutes, Ginny Weasley will be dead, and I will cease to be a memory. Lord Voldemort will return. Very much alive.
8: Ginny.
3: The basilisk emerges from the water on the chamber floor. On the ground near Harry, a sword materializes in the middle of Dumbledore's hat. Harry slides it out and points the blade toward the serpent. He runs to the wall and climbs up onto the stone face. With one hand, he grabs the wall. With the other, he brandishes the sword at the towering creature's head. As the serpent slithers closer, Harry wields the sword. The creature lunges forward. Harry moves aside and the monster's head crashes into the stone, crumbling a piece of it. The snake rears back, then lunges forward again. Harry loses footing. As he hangs by one hand, his feet dangle. He climbs back on and moves higher. Now Harry stands on top of the stone head. As he swings the sword, the creature thrusts its head forward and Harry falls back. Stumbling to his feet, he swipes at the monster's face. The monster lunges at Harry. Harry falls off the top of the stone head and drops his sword. He spots it sliding down the stone. He grabs it and thrusts it into the basilisk's mouth. The blade pierces the giant serpent's snout. As Harry pulls the sword from the basilisk, one of its fangs catches his arm. The tip of the sharp fang sticks out from Harry's forearm. He pulls it out, holds it in his hand, then looks up at the squirming serpent. The basilisk flails its head as it falls to the ground. It lies upside down and motionless. Riddle glowers as he stares at the dead creature, then shifts his gaze to Harry. Clutching his injured arm, Harry slowly approaches Riddle. He hobbles past the dead basilisk, holding its bloody fang in one hand and his sword in the other. As he steps close to Ginny, he stumbles to the floor, dropping his sword.
13: Remarkable, isn't it? How quickly the venom of the basilisk penetrates the body. I guess you have little more than a minute to live. You'll be with your dear mudblood mother soon, Harry.
3: Grimacing, Harry looks up at Riddle, then grasps Ginny's limp arm, which holds the leather-bound journal.
13: Funny, the damage a silly little book can do, especially in the hands of a silly little girl.
3: Harry takes the book and places it open-faced on the ground.
13: What are you doing?
3: Harry holds the bloody basilisk's fang over the book.
13: Stop! No!
3: As the fang pierces the pages, blood pours out from the book. Riddle lunges for it as bright rays shine from a hole in his chest. Harry pushes the fang deeper into the book, and the light beams from Riddle's entire chest. He stabs into another page. The bright light covers Riddle's face. Harry stares up at Riddle as he floats in the air. He closes the book, grits his teeth, and stabs its cover.

0: Riddle made me. And... Harry, you're hurt.
1: Don't worry. Ginny, you need to get yourself out. Follow the chamber, and you'll find Ron.
2: From the darkness, Fox emerges and flies over to Harry. The bird lands beside the wounded boy and stares into his eyes.
1: You were brilliant, Fox. I just wasn't quick enough.
2: The crimson bird bends his head over Harry's wound. Three teardrops fall from its eye to the bite mark. Smoke rises from Harry's arm as the bloody wound disappears. A fourth drop falls and the scar vanishes.
1: Of course. Phoenix tears have healing powers.
2: Harry faces Fox and smiles.
1: Thanks.
2: He looks at Ginny.
1: It's all right, Ginny. It's over. It's just a memory.
2: Now Fox carries Lockhart and the three students.
3: Amazing! This is just like magic!
2: Fox flies upward through a dark tunnel, holding Lockhart in his talons. The three students hang beneath him. Now in Dumbledore's chamber.
4: You both realize, of course, that in the past few hours, you have broken perhaps a dozen school rules.
5: Yes, sir.
4: And there is sufficient evidence to have you both expelled.
5: Yes, sir.
6: Yes, sir.
4: Therefore, it is only fitting that you both receive special awards for services to the school.
2: The boys smile brightly.
5: Thanks, sir.
4: And now, Mr. Weasley, if you would, have an owl deliver these release papers to Azkaban.
2: Dumbledore gives Ron some papers.
4: I believe we want our gamekeeper back.
2: He watches Ron leave, then turns to Harry.
4: Harry, first, I want to thank you, Harry. You must have shown me real loyalty down in the chamber. Nothing but that could have called Fawkes to you. And, second, I sense that something is troubling you. Am I right, Harry?
5: It's just... You see, sir, I couldn't help but notice certain things, certain similarities between Tom Riddle and me.
4: I see. Well, you can speak Parcel tongue, Harry. Why? Because Lord Voldemort can speak Parcel tongue. If I'm not mistaken, Harry, he transferred some of his powers to you the night he gave you that scar.
5: Voldemort transferred some of his powers to me.
4: Not intentionally.
2: He sits at his desk.
4: But yes.
5: So the Sorting Hat was right. I should be in Slytherin.
4: It's true, Harry. You possess many of the qualities that Voldemort himself prizes. Determination, resourcefulness, and if I may say so, a certain disregard for the rules.
2: Harry lowers his gaze.
4: Why then did the Sorting Hat place you in Gryffindor?
5: Because I asked it to.
4: Exactly, Harry, exactly. Which makes you different from Voldemort. It is not our abilities that show what we truly are. It is our choices.
2: Harry smiles and nods.
4: If you want proof why you belong in Gryffindor, then I suggest you look more closely at this.
2: He hands Harry the sword.
4: Be careful.
2: The young wizard reads an inscription on the blood-marked blade.
5: Godric Gryffindor.
4: It would take a true Gryffindor to pull that out of the hat.
2: Malfoy enters and stares coldly. Dobby peeks out from behind his legs.
7: Dobby. So this is your master. The family you serve is the Malfoys.
8: Mm-hmm.

0: I'll deal with you later.
1: Malfoy steps toward Dumbledore and Dobby follows.
2: Out of my way, Potter. So, it's true. You have returned.
3: When the governors learned that Arthur Weasley's daughter was taken into the chamber, they saw fit to summon me back.
2: Ridiculous.
3: Curiously, Lucius, several of them were under the impression that you would curse their families if they did not agree to suspend me in the first place.
2: How dare you?
3: I beg your pardon.
2: My sole concern has always been and will always be the welfare of this school and, of course, its students.
1: He glances at Harry, who cocks his head.
2: The culprit has been identified, I presume?
3: Oh, yes.
2: And? Who was it?
1: Dumbledore and Harry swap a serious look, then the professor faces Mr. Malfoy.
3: Voldemort.
2: Ah.
3: Only this time he chose to act through somebody else. By means of this.
1: He holds up the journal. Mr. Malfoy nervously shifts on his feet.
2: I see.
1: Dobby tugs on Harry's robe.
3: Fortunately, our young Mr. Potter discovered it. One hopes that no more of Lord Voldemort's old school things should find their way into innocent hands. The consequences for the one responsible would be severe.
2: Well, let us hope that Mr. Potter will always be around to save the day.
1: He snarls at Harry.
4: Don't worry. I will be.
1: Harry stares back, stone-faced. Dumbledore watches the young wizard and smiles, then faces Mr. Malfoy. The platinum-haired wizard looks at the professor and nods.
5: Dumbledore?
1: He nods back.
5: Come, Dobby. We're leaving.
1: He kicks Dobby down. As Dobby gets up, Mr. Malfoy hits him. Harry stares after them as they leave the room. A smile washes across his lips. He puts the sword on Dumbledore's desk.
4: Sir, I wonder if I could have that.
1: He looks at the tattered journal. Harry follows Mr. Malfoy and Dobby down a corridor.
6: Mr. Malfoy! Mr. Malfoy!
1: Mr. Malfoy faces him.
6: I have something of yours.
1: Harry hands him Tom's diary.
2: Mine? I don't know what you're talking about.
6: Oh, I think you do, sir. I think you slipped the diary into Ginny Weasley's cauldron that day at Diagon Alley.
2: You do, do you?
1: Mr. Malfoy thrusts out the diary for Dobby, and the elf reluctantly takes it. Staring intently, Mr. Malfoy leans in.
2: Why don't you prove it?
1: Unblinking, Harry holds his gaze. Mr. Malfoy smiles, then sneers and walks off.
2: Come, Dobby.
1: Harry faces the elf. Dobby complies. A sock lies in the book's crease.
5: Dobby?
7: Master has given Dobby a sock.
2: What? I didn't...
7: Master has presented Dobby with clothes. Dobby is free.
1: Harry lifts his pants leg, revealing a bare ankle. Mr. Malfoy sneers.
2: You lost me, my servant!
1: He whips out his cane. Pointing it ahead, he approaches. Dobby stands protectively in front of Harry.
7: You shall not harm Harry Potter!
1: As Mr. Malfoy raises his cane, Dobby conjures a blue fireball. It strikes Mr. Malfoy, throwing him to his back. Harry lowers his gaze, and Dobby folds his arms. Mr. Malfoy gets up.
2: Your parents were meddlesome fools, too. Mark my words, Potter. One day soon, you the same sticky end.
1: Mr. Malfoy lowers his pointed finger, tightens his cloak, and leaves.
7: Harry Potter freed Dobby. How can Dobby ever repay him?
6: Just promise me something.
7: Anything, sir.
1: Harry smiles slyly.
6: Never try to save my life again.
1: Beaming, Dobby shrugs his shoulders. Now in the crowded Great Hall, Sir Nicholas floats overhead.
0: Welcome back, Sir Nicholas.
8: Thank you.
0: Good evening, Sir Nicholas.
8: Good evening.
9: Good to see you, Sir Nicholas.
8: Thank you.
1: He glides near two boys.
8: Hello.
1: Hermione stands in the doorway.
8: Hermione, welcome back.
0: Thanks, Sir Nicholas.
1: Ron and Harry sit across from Neville.
10: Harry, it's Hermione.
1: The Gryffindors face her, and she beams. Ron leans back past Ginny and smiles. Beside him, Harry does the same. As Hermione hurries over, the boys get up. Racing down an aisle, Hermione runs to Harry and hugs him tightly. As they separate, Ron looks on in anticipation. Hermione gazes down. Hermione and Ron shake hands.
6: Welcome back, Hermione.
0: It's good to be back. Congratulations, I can't believe you solved it.
6: Well, we had loads of help from you. We couldn't have done it without you.
0: Thanks.
1: McGonagall taps her glass.
11: Could I have your attention, please?
1: As the three friends take a seat, Dumbledore gets up.
3: Before we begin the feast, let us have a round of applause for Professor Sprout, Madame Pomfrey, whose mandrake juice has been so successfully administered to all who had been petrified.
1: McGonagall and Flitwick crane their heads. Sprout half rises and mouths her thanks. Madame Pomfrey beams and the Slytherins sit glowering.
3: Also, in light of the recent events, as a school treat, all exams have been cancelled.
1: As Ron and Harry cheer, Hermione mouths, "Oh no." Neville, Ginny, Oliver, and the other students clap, and Snape sits impassively. Dumbledore takes his seat, then he and McGonagall swap a look. Now Hagrid enters through the hall's double doors and makes his way up the center aisle.
12: Sorry I'm late.
1: Harry, Ron, and Hermione face him. Leaning forward, Dumbledore gapes.
13: The owl that delivered my release papers got all lost and confused. Some ruddy bird called Errol.
1: Ron's eyes widen and he faces Dumbledore with a sheepish grin. The headmaster returns a knowing nod. Hagrid draws closer. Turning toward the Gryffindor table, the gamekeeper faces Harry, Ron, and Hermione.
13: I'd just like to say that if it hadn't been for you, Harry, and Ron, and Hermione, of course, I'd still be you-know-where. So I'd just like to say thanks.
1: As his gaze drifts to the three friends, a smile lifts his plump cheeks. Harry rises and stares up at the bushy-haired giant.
6: There's no Hogwarts without you, Hagrid.
1: As they embrace, Hagrid strokes Harry's head. Ron and Hermione look on, beaming. Gazing proudly at the gamekeeper, Dumbledore stands and applauds. McGonagall joins him. Hagrid looks up bashfully, his brown eyes shining. Stepping back, Harry grins as he applauds too. Smiling, Ron and Hermione stand, joined by the other students. Ginny gets up, clapping wildly. At the Slytherin table, as Crabbe starts to rise, Draco grabs his tie and slowly pulls him back down. Elsewhere, Seamus whistles beside Neville. Hagrid raises his brow, towering over the room full of kids. More join in the standing ovation. As the gamekeeper shakes hands, a flashbulb goes off. Colin snaps another photo beside Harry. As Ron glances at Hermione, Hagrid dabs his eye, blinking. Dumbledore smiles proudly, and Sprout blinks back tears. Madame Pomfrey and McGonagall grin, then Hagrid spreads his arms and pumps his raised fist triumphantly. Harry nods approvingly. As a few students make their way forward, our view pulls back, past the row of faculty members and outside the leaded glass windows of the Great Hall. Our view sweeps further out and up, past torches illuminating the castle perimeter. As we shift to the side of the building, the window lights of Hogwarts slowly fade from view. fade to black. Credits. 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Rowling. 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Director of photography, Roger Pratt, BSC. 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Daniel Radcliffe, Rupert Grint, Emma Watson, Kenneth Branagh, John Cleese, Robbie Coltrane, Warwick Davis, Richard Griffiths, Richard Harris, Jason Isaacs, Alan Rickman, Fiona Shaw, Maggie Smith, Julie Walters, Shirley Henderson, Gemma Jones, Miriam Margolis, Mark Williams, a Warner Brothers Pictures presentation, a Heyday Films 1492 Pictures production, a Chris Columbus film. 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Cast, in order of appearance, Daniel Radcliffe as Harry Potter, Rupert Grint as Ron Weasley, Emma Watson as Hermione Granger, Richard Griffiths as Uncle Vernon, Fiona Shaw as Aunt Petunia, Harry 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O'Farrell as Shortman, Daily Prophet, Ben Borowicki as Angus, Diagon Boy, Harry Taylor as Station Guard, Matthew Lewis as Neville Longbottom, Devin Murray as Seamus Finnegan, David Bradley as Argus 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with Flowers, Peter Taylor as Man, Moving Picture, Luke Youngblood as Lee Jordan, Scott Fern as Adrian Pusey, David Holmes as Slith Beater No. 1, David Massam as Slith Beater No. 2, Tony Christian as Slith Beater No. 3, David Churchyard as Slith Keeper, Gemma Jones as Madame Pomfrey, Shirley Henderson as Moaning Myrtle, Edward Randall as Justin Finch Fletchley, Sally Mortimer as Madame Pince, 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The Sorting Hat, Helen Stewart as Millicent Bulstrode, Daisy Bates as Brunette Lady, Moving Picture, David Tysol as Count, Moving Picture, Christian Coulson as Tom Riddle, Martin Bayfield as Young Hagrid, Robert Hardy as Cornelius Fudge, Julian Glover as Aragog, Les Bubb as Reader. Stunt Coordinator, Greg Powell. Stunts, David Holmes, Paul Herbert, Bradley Farmer, Tony Christian, Nick Chopping, Mark Cass, Rowley Earlham, Graham Crowther, Gary Powell, Gary Connery, Ruth Jenkins, Tolga Keenan, Thomas Wilson Leonard, Lucian Lawrence, Felicity Walker. Animal Coordinator, Gary Giro. Production Manager, David Kerrigan. Production Manager, Second Unit, Russell Lodge. Key Second Assistant Director, Robert Grayson. Supervising Art Director, Neil Lamont. 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Conceptual artists, Dermot Power, Robert Bliss, Adam Brockbank, Cyril Nomberg, Andrew Williamson. Storyboard artists, Julian Caldow, Nicholas Pelham, Temple Clark, Martin Asbury. 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Specialist research, Celia Barnett. 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Production buyer, Gil Ducker. Sculptors, Andrew Holder, Bryn Court, Roy Rogers. Drapes master, Gary Handley. Second assistant directors, Michael Stevenson, Fiona Richards. Co-second assistant director, Susan Wood. Third assistant director, William Dodds. Additional third assistant director, Michael Michael. Camera operator, Peter Taylor. The producers wish to thank the following for their assistance. All the staff at King's Cross Station, London, the British Museum Company Limited, the National Portrait Gallery, Italia Conti School, Sylvia Young Theatre School, Red Roofs Theatre School, Jackie Palmer Theatre School, Ravenscourt Theatre School, Center Stage School, Shuffles Theatre School, Young Persons Drama Circle, Yvonne Rhodes Theatre School, Lochaber High School, King School, Durham Johnston School, Durham Chorister School, Duchess High School, Lindisfarne Middle School, Headington School, Christchurch Cathedral School. American Humane Association monitored the animal action. No animal was harmed in the making of this film, AHA 00317. 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All rights reserved. Country of first publication, United States of America. Miracle Productions GmbH and Company KG is the author of this motion picture for purposes of copyright and other laws. Any unauthorized exhibition, distribution, or copying of this film or any part thereof, including soundtrack, is an infringement of the relevant copyright and will subject the infringer to severe civil and criminal penalties. The story, all names, characters, and incidents portrayed in this production are fictitious. No identification with actual persons, places, buildings, and products is intended or should be inferred. This film has been described by the Media Access Group at WGBH with funding from Warner Brothers Pictures. Read by Miles Neff.

0: 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Lockhart's moving portrait adorns the poster. His doddering head turns to the shoppers who enter the store, then faces us in confusion. 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
1: Letters pop out from a white background, then turn red. Netflix, a Netflix original series. In the school lobby, Tristan and the volleyball team stand before a sea of students in blue and yellow.
2: Let's go, Panthers! Let's go! Let's go, Panthers! Let's go!
1: Tristan's face is painted in the school's colors.
3: A nail biter against Newman High, our girls volleyball team have advanced to the city finals. Student council has arranged for a bus to take fans to the game, so talk to Zoe or Winston to sign up.
1: Lola takes a selfie with Shay and Frankie.
4: Hashtag swaggles.
5: Yeah, wait until we bring home the trophy.
4: If Northern Tech will let me play.
5: You apologize for the prank. What else could they want?
4: For my ex-boyfriend to disappear forever? Oh no, that's just me.
1: Tiny stands before them.
4: Hey, Tiny.
6: Hi, Frankie. Lola. Shay, can I borrow you for a minute to talk about physics?
5: Sure.
1: Shay follows Tiny, and Lola gapes.
4: Come on.
1: Tiny and Shay walk to the side of the crowd. He goes in for a kiss, but she leans away.
5: It's definitely not physics.
6: Then biology.
5: I can't keep kissing my best friend's boyfriend.
6: Ex-boyfriend.
5: Things with us are finally in a good place. I don't want to mess it up.
6: Maybe you don't have to. When Lo wanted to date me, she asked you for permission, right?
5: Right.
6: You could do the same.
1: She smiles.
5: You're smart.
6: So you keep telling me. Almost forgot.
1: He places an amulet pendant around her neck.
6: Mojo. You wear it under your clothes for good luck.
5: For the game or for Lola?
6: Both.
5: Well, I'll definitely need it.
1: Holding the amulet, she smiles at Tiny. Photos and videos of the diverse group of Degrassi teens appear in blocks, then within text messages and phone apps. The title appears on a social media page next to a photo of all the teens together. Degrassi, next class. The quote below reads, "I know I can make it through." Words appear, hashtag OMFG. Starring Amanda Arcuri, Amir Bagheria, Soma Bhatia, Jamie Block, Raya Downs, Anna Golia. At the Hollingsworth Mansion, Hunter sits with a comic staring at the landline phone in a hallway.
7: Hello?
8: Hi, Mrs. Hollingsworth, please.
7: Sure, I'll get her. Mom!
1: Mrs. Hollingsworth emerges from a nearby room.
9: I was in another room, not another country.
7: Could you keep it short? I'm expecting a call.
9: From your girlfriend?
7: Me and Yael haven't defined anything yet.
9: Well, I assume that's the agenda for tonight's date. I have ears. Your dad and I will be at a game, but Miles will be here to keep you out of trouble. I can't believe I just said that. Yeah, I'll keep it short.
7: We wouldn't have this problem if you let me have a cell phone.
9: First, you have to earn back our trust.
1: She puts the phone to her ear.
9: Diana Hollingsworth. Oh, hi, Dev.
7: The lawyer?
9: You have news about Hunter's plea?
1: He watches her, eyes wide.
9: But he wasn't well at the time.
1: Her shoulders heave.
9: The swatting cost $15,000. Okay. Keep us updated.
1: She steps close to her son.
9: The other side didn't accept the plea bargain. Your case is going to court in a month. Maybe two.
7: Am I going to prison?
9: Lawyer thinks we can keep you out of juvie if you keep your nose clean.
7: I will. You know I will.
9: And then we're looking at probation.
7: Did he say anything about me going back to Degrassi next year?
9: He's working on it.
1: Hunter looks away glumly. Outside school, Zoe, wearing a tight dress, loads equipment onto the back of a school bus. Grace walks up behind her.
10: Need a hand?
4: Nope, I got it.
10: Since when are you Miss School Spirit?
1: As Zoe lifts the bin, items tumble out. Grace bends down to help her.
4: Winston's on student council. He and I are dating now, you know?
10: Yeah, I know. I've seen your timeline.
4: Why are you being so nice to me?
10: I don't know. Maybe because you saved my life.
4: I was the only one who knew about your CF.
10: Not anymore. I told Maya. I'll probably tell Zig and Tiny, too.
4: But you worked so hard to keep it a secret.
10: Life's too short to keep pushing people away. Especially mine.
1: Winston walks over.
11: Hey, sweetums.
4: Well, I'm glad you're happy, Grace, because I'm happy, too.
1: Zoe smiles next to Winston. In class, Lola, Frankie, and Shay pack up their belongings. Shay and Lola walk into the hall.
11: Hey, Lo, can I ask you something? Remember when I used to like Tiny, and when you wanted to date him, you asked for my permission?
4: And you said yes, which was the sweetest.
11: Now I'm asking you the same thing.
4: You want to date Tiny?
11: But I won't, unless you clear it.
4: Well, you two would look hot together.
11: Really?
4: Plus, you both love science.
11: That is true.
4: You're obviously very well suited.
11: I couldn't agree more.
4: Which is why it's a hard no.
11: What? But when you asked, I said yes.
4: And I saw how hard that was for you. Tiny was my bae for 8 months. Imagine how I'll feel. Sorry, but thanks for asking.
1: In an equipment room, Zoe rifles through a trunk. She tosses out a cheerleading top.
12: I don't see the mascot costume.
1: Winston catches it.
13: Maybe I'll wear this instead.
12: Might be a little small.
13: I bet it's just your size. No, I've always had a cheerleader fantasy.
1: He comes up behind her.
12: Come on, we don't want to get caught making out.
13: You're my girlfriend. I've got nothing to hide.
1: He kisses her, but Zoe remains stiff. She pulls away.
13: Am I doing something wrong?
12: No.
13: Then is there something wrong with you?
12: I'm just not in the mood.
13: You never are. I'm just worried there's a problem.
12: Yeah, my horndog boyfriend and his pervy fantasies.
1: Winston stares at her.
12: I'm sorry. That was a joke.
13: So is whatever this relationship is.
1: He turns and walks away from Zoe.
12: Winston!
1: In the school lobby.
14: Go Panthers!
15: Now let's go kick some northern butt.
10: I forgot my knee pads in my locker.
15: Okay.
16: Come on, girls. The team bus is leaving now.
1: Shay walks toward Tiny, who reveals his smiling face from behind a Go Shay sign.
17: I made you a sign. I'm no Da Vinci, but...
11: We can't date.
1: His smile fades.
17: Lola said no?
11: But we can still be friends and lab partners.
17: And you'd be happy with that?
11: I haven't been happy all year. Why start now?
1: He shakes his head.
17: This is crap.
11: Excuse me?
17: I wanted you way before Lola, but you said no.
11: Because I didn't want any distractions. And now here you are, distracting me right before volleyball finals.
17: I'm sorry I can't turn off my feelings whenever I want.
11: Well, then maybe we aren't well suited for each other.
17: Guess not.
1: Shay looks intently at Tiny as he glares at her.
11: Can we just talk about this later? I have my game. I hope you'll still come.
17: Wouldn't want to distract you.
1: He hands her the sign and walks off. At home, Miles hands two candles to Hunter.
7: Girls like candles. It'll look like I'm trying.
18: Girls also like that.
1: Hunter takes the long blue candles in clear holders and places them on a table.
7: Okay, you gotta go. Yeah, we'll be here soon.
18: All right, I'll if you need anything.
1: As Miles leaves the room, Hunter goes to move the candles.
3: Hunter?
1: Boz enters with Vijay, who holds a Panther mascot head.
7: Shouldn't you guys be at the game?
19: We feel bad that you're still not allowed at school events, so...
3: Ready for some Panthermonium?
19: If you dress as the mascot, we can sneak you in.
7: That's really thoughtful, but I don't want to cause any trouble. You guys want to tell me about it tomorrow?
1: Yael comes through a doorway.
4: What are these guys doing here?
3: Oh my god. Candles, adorable snacks, this is a date.
7: You can go now.
3: I can't even.
19: Okay, hold on. We need to discuss how this relationship is going to work.
4: We?
19: Yes, this could ruin the delicate dynamics of our friend group.
7: Okay, now that you've voiced your concerns, you really can go.
19: Okay, not until we lay down some ground rules.
1: In the school lobby, Zoe looks through a window at the bus outside.
20: The fan bus for volleyball finals will be leaving in 10 minutes. Go Panthers, go!
1: She watches a smiling Jonah walk onto the bus past Tiny, Maya, and Winston. As she moves away from the window and takes a seat on a bench, Zoe opens the photo-sharing app. She looks at a photo of a wrist wrapped with tape. The tape reads, "Help." The comments below praise the photo and encourage self-mutilation. Zoe writes her own. It reads, "Everyone hates me," with spaces left to choose either true or false. Someone replies, "I don't hate you," with a heart. Zoe writes, "You don't know me." Another person responds with smiley faces and the comment, "You're funny." Zoe smiles to herself, then pulls up her skirt to take a photo of a series of lighter burns that resemble smiley faces on her thigh. She posts the photo with the caption, "These are the only smileys in my life." Zoe stares at her phone as she sets it down.
3: You okay?
1: Grace walks over to her.
12: What are you, like, stalking me now?
14: You weren't checking people onto the bus, and Winston seemed upset.
12: I had a stupid fight.
14: Do you want to talk about it?
12: No. I'll go apologize.
14: Is this you?
1: Grace picks up Zoe's phone.
14: Are you hurting yourself?
12: Give it back.
14: Show me your leg.
12: Whatever. Lots of people do it.
14: That doesn't make it okay. Self-harm is serious.
1: Zoe looks down.
14: It'd be a lot easier to come out than to keep pushing people away.
12: So some stupid girl can break my heart again? Besides, I'm not gay. I have a boyfriend.
1: Grace eyes her with a shrug.
14: Yeah, until you push him away too.
1: Scowling, Grace steps past Zoe. Outside, Winston walks through the crowd of students gathered around the bus.
21: Okay, vamanos, people. This bus won't wait for anyone. Not even El Presidente.
22: Hey, I'm ready to get my cheer on.
1: Tristan boards the bus.
21: Tiny, on or off?
23: Come on, dude. Go watch your girl.
24: She's not my girl.
12: And she never will be if you miss her big game.
22: Is it weird if I come too?
1: Zig eyes the group.
23: Only if you're weird.
1: Maya and Grace smile.
12: Yeah, he's definitely weird.
22: The blue and gold, the brave and the bold, so many stories to be told.
1: They get on the bus as Zoe strides toward Winston.
12: There's my sexy boyfriend.
22: Don't you mean pervy?
12: I'm sorry about what I said before. I was trying to push you away.
1: He regards her with a furrowed brow.
12: Let's skip the volleyball game. I want to spend some alone time with you. Once you have everyone on the bus, meet me in the equipment room. I have a very special surprise.
1: As she walks away with a smile, Winston grins. At the Hollingsworth house, Yael and Hunter sit facing Boz and Vijay.
19: What about handholding?
25: This is stupid.
19: I don't think a frank discussion about acceptable levels of PDA during a group hang qualifies as stupid.
25: You guys don't have a say in our relationship.
19: What about when you break up?
25: We're not breaking up.
26: Of course you will. Everyone does.
19: What happens to us?
26: I'm Team Yao. If you guys break up, it's for sure Hunter's fault.
12: Okay, if we break up, it will be an amicable split.
25: Do not humor them.
19: What if he does something crazy?
25: I would never.
19: Dude, you just got out of a psychiatric hospital. You were diagnosed with depression and ODD.
12: That's not fair, okay? He's better.
19: For now. But he's basically just a ticking time bomb. Plus, he could still go to juvie for the swatting.
25: Get out.
1: Hunter stares down bitterly.
19: Now!
1: He gets to his feet.
12: Don't listen to them, okay?
25: You too.
12: Hunter.
19: Go!
26: Come on. If we hustle, we can still catch the bus to the game.
1: Reluctantly, Yael follows her friends out. At Northern Tech, the volleyball team enters the packed gym.
27: Good afternoon, folks, and welcome to the final match of the Senior Girls High School Championship.
12: Look at all the people!
28: Yeah, just wait until our fans get here.
12: Right, Shay? Are you okay? You've seemed off all day.
29: Yeah, just nervous, I guess.
12: Me too.
28: So we meet again.
12: I'm really sorry for everything.
28: Yeah, I know. I read all about it online. Do you buy it?
29: I do.
12: What I did was racist. I didn't understand, but now I do. If you want, I'll sit out, but then you won't be playing our best team.
28: You can play. But we'll still win.
12: That I can't promise.
1: Frankie leaves, and Shay faces Kara.
29: Thanks. Did I have a choice?
19: She's sorry. What else do you want?
29: The world to be a better place? I'm just sick of always having to be the bigger person. Aren't you?
1: The opposing captain steps around Shay, who pulls the amulet out from under her shirt and holds it as she watches Lola and Frankie hug happily. In the Hollingsworth mansion, Hunter stands in the den, staring off. Miles enters.
30: Heard shouting.
1: He glances around.
30: Where's Yao?
1: He lifts the panther mascot head.
30: What's with this?
25: I sent her home. It isn't gonna work out.
1: Miles sets the head on the couch.
30: Why not? You two are weird in all the same ways.
25: She's like this amazingly badass girl, and I'm a head case who will probably be in juvie next year. I don't want to hurt her.
30: Then don't.
25: Like, it's so easy.
1: Hunter settles on the couch.
25: I nearly lost it when she was here.
30: But you didn't.
25: Who's to say I won't next time? I still see a shrink 3 times a week. I don't know if I'm ever going back to school. Mom doesn't even trust me with the computer. Why would anyone want to date me?
1: From the arm of the couch, Miles looks at his brother.
30: Look, for a long time, I didn't think I deserved to be happy either. So instead, I just hurt myself and everyone else around me. You didn't choose to be built the way you are, so you can only be the best hunter you can be.
25: That is seriously cheesy, bro.
30: It doesn't make it any less true. Where's Yao right now?
25: At the game, I think. She probably hates my guts.
30: She's as awesome as you say. I think she'll understand. We'll just have to find a way to sneak you inside.
1: Hunter's arm rests on the mascot head.
25: I think I might have an idea.
1: At the game, the team stand on opposite sides of the net. Kara glares at Shea.
27: Okay, folks, we're ready to get started with the first play. Degrassi has first possession as both teams line up.
1: Frankie serves the ball, and Kara bumps it back. Shea moves in front of Lola. She bumps it.
27: What happens there? Degrassi loses their possession.
1: Shea hits it high.
27: And again.
28: Mine.
27: Bad communication. Point Northern Tech.
1: Frankie scowls.
28: Lola, switch with me. Wait, go!
1: Shea hits the ball, then Lola sets it for her. Shea spikes, but Northern Tech returns it.
28: Mine.
1: As they both go for the ball, Shea and Frankie collide.
28: What the heck?
0: I said I had it.
28: We'll never win if you hog the court.
0: So what? I'm supposed to give up the ball like everything else?
28: Timeout.
27: Timeout Degrassi with our Gazelles pulling ahead 14-13.
28: If you don't want me to play, I won't.
0: I'm just so sick of having to give up everything I want for other people. Volleyball, sports camp, Tiny. I mean, I thought he'd at least show up.
28: Well, maybe the bus got caught in traffic. I haven't seen Jonah yet.
0: Well, all year I've tried to do the right thing, but what do I get in return?
1: Frankie tilts her head.
28: Text him.
1: Shea glances at Lola, who meets her eye.
0: Wait, you still have feelings?
28: Summer's coming, and for sure I'll meet a cute boy at the beach. Maybe two. Quick, before I change my mind.
1: Frankie and Lola exchange a look as Shea picks up her phone. She sends a quick text, then looks back at her teammates.
28: So what now?
0: We win this game.
1: In the equipment room, Winston enters to find Zoe holding pom-poms in a cheerleading uniform.
25: Whoa.
28: There's a boy. He's so fine. I'm so glad he's mine, mine, mine.
1: She wraps her arms around him.
2: This is just like my dream. Except at the end, you turn into a zombie and suck down my brains.
28: This'll turn out much better.
2: Zoe, you know, if I pressured you...
28: You didn't. I'm going to make this relationship work.
1: After pushing him onto a mat, Zoe straddles Winston and leans down to kiss him. Eyes open, Zoe moves her face to the side and lies still on top of him.
2: Are you okay?
28: I'm fine.
1: She sits up and undoes his belt.
2: Whoa, stop.
1: She kisses him again, pushing him back to the mat.
2: No, stop!
1: He pushes her off.
28: Why are you being weird? This is what you wanted, isn't it?
2: No, this is not normal.
28: Because I'm not normal.
1: Her lip quivers as she stares at him tearfully.
2: Whatever's wrong, it can't be that bad.
1: Winston offers a sympathetic look. Zoe averts her gaze as she cries, then looks back to Winston through her tears.
28: Okay.
1: Winston's mouth hangs open, then he shuts his eyes in disbelief.
2: You?
1: Zoe looks away.
2: Seriously?
1: Tears stream down her cheeks.
28: You hate me?
2: No, of course not. You can't choose who you are.
28: I thought I could do it. I tried so hard.
2: Is that why you were hurting yourself?
1: Her eyes drift up to his face.
28: You knew?
2: I wasn't sure, and I didn't know how to bring it up, but you should probably get help. For that, not the other thing.
1: She shakes her head.
28: Grace offered to help. I pushed her away.
2: You know, she took the bus to the game. I can give you a ride.
1: Zoe keeps her eyes on Winston.
28: Okay.
1: Her face streaked with tears, she glances away.
28: You're a good guy.
2: So girls keep telling me.
28: Do you think that after all this, we can still be friends?
2: On one condition.
1: He stands.
2: When you come out, you clarify I had nothing to do with it.
1: He extends his hand, and she takes it with a smile.
28: Yeah.
1: Back at the game, fans wave pom-poms.
27: Okay, folks, Degrassi has pulled things together, and we have a tie game.
1: Kara glares at Shea across the net. A Degrassi player serves the volleyball, which Kara bumps back. Degrassi returns the ball, and Northern Tech misses it. The Degrassi team shares a hug as their score goes up to 16. They resume their positions. Degrassi serves, and a Northern Tech player sets the ball for Kara, who smacks it over the net. Lola bumps the ball forward to Frankie, who sets it for Shay. Shay leaps into the air and slams the ball over the net. Kara drops to her knees to get it, but the ball hits the ground. The Degrassi girls form a celebratory huddle as a Northern Tech teammate helps up a disappointed Kara. Shay looks up into the stands and frowns when she sees no familiar faces. A teammate with long brown hair hugs Shay, who smiles. Frankie and Lola stand next to her.
5: No Tiny?
6: Well, at least I have my girls.
5: Aww.
6: And a trophy. I really like winning.
8: That makes two of us. Congratulations, girls. Let's shake hands.
1: Coach Armstrong leads them toward Northern Tech, and they shake hands in lines.
5: Good game.
1: Shay and Kara shake hands.
6: Good game.
5: Are you okay?
0: We just won finals. I'm great.
5: You haven't heard?
1: Shay's smile fades and her eyes widen. Nearby, Hunter pulls off the mascot head as he finds Miles.
25: I can't find you, Elbaz or VJ.
30: Did one, Tristan. Where's all the Degrassi fans?
9: What?
1: Miles, Hunter, Winston, and Zoe hurry to the distraught team.
10: What's going on?
4: The bus with the Degrassi fans.
5: Mm-hmm.
4: It didn't make it.
10: You mean it got like a flat or something?
0: It crashed.
1: Shay hugs Goldie, and Miles holds his phone to his ear.
30: Tristan's not answering.
25: Give me your phone.
1: In the mascot costume, Hunter places a call as Miles paces nervously, looking around the gym.
9: Hello?
25: You're okay. Where are you?
9: I'm at the game. We missed the bus. Baz's mom drove us.
1: Hunter spots Yael and rushes over to her.
25: I am so sorry about before. I was scared I was going to do something crazy.
4: Did you?
25: I hurt you once. I don't ever want to do that again. So you need to promise to me, if I ever scare you, you run and never look back. Okay?
4: Okay. But I'm a little scared right now.
25: Why?
1: She leans forward and kisses him. Nearby, a group walks toward the stands.
4: Who was on the bus?
21: I have the list.
1: Winston pulls out the list and the group stands around him.
4: Grace.
21: Tristan, Zig, Maya.
4: Jonah.
9: Tiny!
1: Lola watches a video.
10: Maybe the crash wasn't that serious.
9: This looks pretty serious.
11: Has been involved in a major accident on the Don Valley Parkway.
10: Oh no.
11: While no fatalities have been reported, a number of students are being rushed to hospital, at least one in critical condition.
1: They gather around Lola's phone and see footage of the bus flipped upside down, surrounded by emergency vehicles.
21: You okay?
1: Winston and Zoe hug as Miles frantically makes a phone call behind them. Crying, Shay places a call on her phone.
13: Hey, this is Tiny. Leave a message.
1: Frankie and Lola pull her into a hug.
4: Please don't worry. It'll be okay. It has to be okay.
1: The three girls share a tearful embrace. Cut to black. 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
7: We're gonna be late for class.
4: Come and get it. I don't bite.
1: As they kiss, Zig reaches for his math book in her hand. Esme leans into his neck and he grimaces.
4: Oh. I lied.
7: I do bite. This isn't fair, you know. I promised Tiny I'd make it to math class today.
4: Shh. Can't we skip? Hang out, just you and me, like it was all summer.
7: And do what?
4: Use your imagination.
7: Mostly I'm not that creative, so you'll have to help me out.
1: Smiling, she nods and kisses him again.
7: Okay, but where would we go?
4: When the bell rings, everyone will be inside.
7: What, indeed, in the school parking lot? What if someone catches us?
4: We could do something a little more discreet.
1: After glancing to his lap, her eyes flick back to his with a mischievous grin.
3: right here, right now? Are you serious?
4: Guess I have to skip class and find out.
1: She presses her face to his before they lock lips. A view from outside the car shows their kissing growing more passionate, Zig grabbing Esme's waist as she moves toward him. Photos and videos of the diverse group of Degrassi teens appear in blocks, then within text messages and phone apps. The title appears on a social media page next to a photo of all the teens together. Degrassi, next class. The quote below reads, "I know I can make it through." Words appear, hashtag I woke up like this. Written by Matt Huther, directed by Stefan Brogren. In bed, Maya stares at her alarm clock. She groggily taps the top. As she smacks it again, the clock tips over and she knocks it off the nightstand before closing her eyes. Her hand gropes the bed for her phone. Maya opens a group text chain with Grace and Noah. A message from Grace reads, "You're coming today, right? We need your help with this song." Her mom comes in.
0: Rise and shine, sweetie.
4: I feel so hot.
0: You already missed most of week one. You don't want to get behind, especially with university applications around the corner. The doctor said you looked okay. You must be feeling a little better.
4: A little.
0: Some fresh air will probably do you good.
1: Mrs. Matlin leaves, and Maya props herself up.
4: I'll rise, but I can't promise any shining.
1: Maya glares sulkily at the door before her feet hit the carpet. Morning sun streams in through the window as she pads over to a pile of clothes, picks up a shirt, and sniffs it. At school, a grinning Zig struts over to Tiny, who stands at his locker near Jonah, Frankie, and Shay.
12: Hey man, can I borrow that math homework?
14: Nope.
12: Come on, look, I'm sorry I ditched, but I have a very good excuse.
14: There actually was no homework, because we had a pop quiz.
12: Damn it.
16: And let me guess, you were with her.
14: What, Esme? Zig, that girl is crazy.
1: Zig pulls Tiny ahead of the others.
12: Hey, look, I couldn't say no to her this morning, all right? You gotta understand, it's a whole situation.
16: Yeah, but it's not like you two haven't had all the sex.
12: Yeah, but never at school.
16: You did it at school.
14: Really?
12: Not it, okay?
14: So she went down on you. Classy.
17: Ew. Where?
12: In the school parking lot.
17: What?
12: Easy, okay?
17: Did you use protection?
12: What, for that?
17: You can still get STIs, I'm pretty sure.
0: What kind of girl even does that?
14: In public? Damaged girls.
12: Okay, guys, come on. She's not that bad, all right? She just really likes me.
16: Yeah, but how many other dudes has she liked in that parking lot?
0: Ew.
12: Do you guys really think it's that bad?
16: I really think she's gonna make you flunk senior year. It's not like you're serious about her anyway, right?
12: Do you think Armstrong will let me do a makeup test?
16: Maybe if you ask nicely, but not Esme nicely.
1: Tiny playfully smacks Zig. Elsewhere, Baz enters a room where Hunter, Yael, and Vijay are gathered around a computer.
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20: So what do? Buy some AdWords?
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18: Obviously, our current content just isn't that attractive to women.
20: No, girls want gaming videos too.
18: Maybe, but we have to find some way to bring them to our channel first.
22: What would get them to the channel?
18: The top categories for girls are fashion, makeup tutorials, nail art.
20: Have fun with that.
18: Actually, it has to be you.
1: Yael's smile fades as she stares at Baz.
20: No, we agreed on this. Okay, Hunter reviews comics, Vijay does song covers, you get movies, and I do games.
18: We have to give the girls someone to identify with.
20: I don't know the first thing about these subjects, okay?
18: Which is why I hired a consultant.
1: The group follows Baz's gaze to Lola, waiting nearby. Yael frowns. In a classroom, Maya sits on a desk opposite Jonah and Grace, who plays music from her phone.
4: It's rad. Is that a harp monitor?
14: Yeah, and the crash sounds, they're actually real too. We smashed some stuff together and recorded it.
4: It's about the bus crash?
23: Yeah, and how do you move on from a tragedy, or at least it will be once you had lyrics.
14: Yeah, and that stuff that Miles said in class actually kind of inspired it. We're sort of thinking of making like a whole rock opera.
1: Mr. Armstrong walks over.
24: Hope you're feeling better, Maya.
2: If not, I have a surefire cure. Take two and call me in the morning.
1: He holds out a stack of schoolwork. She takes some.
2: Actually, I have to do all of it.
1: Maya takes the heavy stack.
2: Still, fun, right?
1: The teacher moves on.
23: So do you have anything?
20: Besides all of last week's homework?
23: Lyrics.
20: Oh, do you mean like right now?
14: Yeah, you know, because we want to finalize it so we can move on to the next one. And you're always so fast with this stuff.
20: Sure, I'll come up with something.
23: Great. We've got the music room booked after school to jam.
1: Maya nods, forcing a smile.
5: This year, we're making Degrassi a safe space.
1: In a vacant classroom, Zig works in a notebook, an open textbook before him. Esme strolls in, plopping down on his table.
6: Whoa, don't sneak up on me like that.
20: Easy, Jumpy. Figured you'd be all relaxed from this morning.
6: Yeah, have you ever done that before?
20: Did I seem out of practice?
1: He stares up at her.
20: Damn, okay. Well, we could skip lunch and try again.
6: I actually have a thing. Armstrong is letting me do a makeup quiz, so I kind of have to study.
20: Why didn't you say so? Let's study.
6: Oh, I just thought it was more of like a solo mission.
20: Okay, what gives?
6: Tiny just thinks I should focus more on school stuff and not so much on...
20: Me. He's only saying that because he's with that prude, Shay.
6: Look, when we're together, you have to admit, we do tend to get distracted.
20: I'm really good at math, seriously. Let me help. I promise. No sexy stuff. No matter how much you beg.
1: In the bathroom.
20: Okay, we're gonna raise your cheekbones, erase these circles, and hide these imperfections here, here, and here.
23: Imperfections?
20: Then we're gonna sharpen your brow, overdraw your lips, and cinch your waist.
23: Whoa.
20: I said natural. Yeah, this is what it's gonna take to get a nice... natural look.
1: Yael has lines of makeup drawn on her face.
20: This is really going to make me more appealing to girls.
23: Yeah. And guys too, big
1: time. Lola receives a picture of Miles making a funny face.
20: It's like I'm wearing a mask. Yeah, a mask that says, I put in love for today, so come hang out. Why wouldn't people just want to hang out with me for me?
1: Lola sends back a selfie with a goofy expression.
20: Don't you want to do what's best for the show?
1: Yael stares at her reflection. In the hallway, Maya sits against some lockers playing music from her phone as she jots in a notebook. She writes, the guardrail should have stopped us, then crosses it out. She scrawls, broken bones and traffic cones, before scowling at the page and scribbling over the words. With a frustrated look, she throws her phone across the hall. It slides to a stop near Frankie and Shay. Frankie picks up the phone and hands it back to Maya.
20: These things can be pretty slippery.
23: Are you okay?
20: Definitely not.
8: Well, do you maybe want to talk to somebody?
20: JK, lol. I'll be fine.
1: As the two younger girls move on, Maya's stiff smile fades. In the math classroom.
20: And which one is the hypotenuse?
1: Zig points to a diagram on the board.
20: Oh, you're not just a pretty face. Now find me the value of cosine.
1: Zig checks his phone.
20: Are you serious right now? Phone.
1: He hands it over.
20: Cosine, go.
6: See, I can never understand what to do to find each one.
20: Oscar had a handful of apples.
6: Okay, good for Oscar. Who's Oscar?
20: Oscar, opposite, had, hypotenuse, A, adjacent, handful, hypotenuse.
6: Of opposite, apples, adjacent?
20: Precisely.
6: Okay, so then...
1: He writes on the chalkboard.
6: Cosine is...
1: With Zig's back turned, Esme picks up his phone and looks at it before glancing at her boyfriend.
6: 0.6.
1: Zig turns around to find Esme and his phone gone.
6: Esme? What the hell?
1: Elsewhere, Yael eyes her heavily made-up face.
19: Yael, you ready?
1: Hunter looks up from behind a camera at Yael in a tight red mini dress.
20: Tell me you like this.
19: I don't dislike it.
20: Okay, let's just start.
1: She sits before a backdrop of hot pink fabric beside a table with nail polish bottles.
19: Okay, leave room for the title card.
1: He counts down on his fingers.
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9: Today, we are switching gears from games to glam with some nail art.
1: She stiffly holds up her hands.
9: Have you ever wanted little galaxies on your pinkies? If so, here's how. So start with a black coat, which I've already done, and then take some sponge and some indigo. Apply the blue to small sections of each of your nails, just like this.
1: She presses the sponge to her nails.
9: No.
19: Should we cut and start again?
9: No, this is so dumb. You know what? The world is not going to be saved by nail art.
19: Yeah, but girls seem to like it.
9: So? Who cares? I mean, I can barely breathe. Mascara is dripping into my eyes, and for what?
19: To make our YouTube channel successful.
9: Okay. You know why girls can't get ahead? Because they spend upwards of, like, 2 hours every day doing this. Okay? That's, like, 1/10 of their waking life. I mean, who cares about nail polish or makeup? It's all so stupid. And you know what? Girls who care about this are stupid too.
1: In the hallway.
10: Esme, where did you go? Why did you take my phone?
11: Why indeed? Let's check out your group text. Jonah, make sure you get her the jumbo Slurpee because she's thirsty. Tiny, are we studying or hanging out with Easy Esme again?
10: Hey, I didn't write that
11: stuff. Yeah, but you wrote this one. As long as I don't wife her, what's wrong with some extra third base action?
10: Those are just jokes.
11: About me.
10: You're the one who's always doing crazy stuff.
11: What is your issue?
10: Sometimes you do things other

0: Still think we were wrong about her?
1: In an office, a curly-haired woman sits opposite the dark-haired Syrian student. They stand.
2: My door is always open if you have any more questions.
1: Maya enters.
2: Maya, it's nice to see you. Just give me a minute. I have to make a quick phone call.
1: Maya strides inside and sits down on a couch. She notices a camera on the seat beside her, glancing around before picking it up. She turns it on and sees two photos of a yellow sign posted on a barbed wire fence that reads, "Danger, mines," in English and Arabic.
0: That's mine.
1: The unsmiling Syrian student holds out his hand. Their eyes meet, and Maya gives him his camera. He leaves as the curly-haired counselor returns to the office. She sits on another couch and leans toward Maya.
2: What's up?
3: I don't know. It's just so much stuff, you know? I'm just feeling...
2: Feeling stressed. There's been a lot of that going on here. Senior year is hard.
3: I don't know if it's just that.
2: When we spoke in the spring, you were concerned about your music because you broke your wrists.
1: The teen fidgets with her hands.
2: I know that you've had anxiety before. So let's start by making a list of all this stuff.
1: The counselor picks up her notepad.
2: So what's on your plate?
3: Well, there's homework, so much homework. University applications. My mom's always on my case. Does that count? Text messages I have to return. My friend's leaning on me to do things.
1: The counselor looks up from her notes.
2: And that's it?
3: Yeah. It still feels like I'm being pulled underwater with no way to get to the surface.
1: Maya's eyes shine with tears, and the counselor passes her a box of tissues. She takes one and stares at her lap.
2: I know it can seem hard.
1: She motions to her notes.
2: But look at this list. It's not that big. And there's a light at the end of the tunnel. University. Here.
1: She hands Maya college brochures.
2: Berkeley, SoCal Art. Those are the programs we've talked about. Start the application process. Everything that you check off that list will bring you closer to the surface. I promise.
1: In class, Baz sits behind Yael, looking at his tablet.
4: 2 hours every day doing this. Okay, that's like one-tenth of their waking life.
5: I still can't believe you posted this rant without consulting us.
6: Why not? Viewers on that vlog are split evenly by gender.
5: But have you seen the comments?
6: Idiots always flame the comments section, you know that.
1: She searches her bag, then looks over at Lola.
6: Hey, can I borrow a pen? Aren't you worried I might accidentally pass you a banana?
1: Yael shifts her gaze.
6: Because I'm too stupid to know the difference? You watched the vlog. You betrayed womankind. I was defending womankind from unfair beauty standards.
7: It seemed like you were saying women who wear makeup are idiots.
6: Just the ones who put too much time into it.
8: What's wrong with spending a little time on yourself?
6: It's the patriarchy oppressing you.
7: I don't do it for boys. I do it for myself. It makes me feel good.
6: No, you do it because you like how boys look at you when you wear it.
7: Actually, I prefer they didn't. I have a boyfriend.
6: So you do it at home? Alone?
8: Yeah, I do it all the time. If it makes me feel good, then what's the problem?
6: Because girls like you are ruining it for the rest of us.
5: The comment section idiots might have a point this time. I think we need to call another emergency meeting.
1: Baz goes back to his tablet, and Yael turns to him.
5: And no, I don't have a pen either.
1: In a study area with tables, Maya smiles as she watches a video of a drummer on the SoCal Art website. She clicks on the application page, and her smile fades as she stares at the form.
9: Hey, Maya.
1: She turns back to see Zig, sitting sullenly at the table behind her.
9: Do I make crappy decisions?
3: Are you talking about Esme?
9: I mean, the summer was great.
3: Sounds nice.
1: Her expression remains impassive.
9: Then when we got back to school, everyone started weighing in.
3: So why do you care what your friends say?
9: Well, they're not wrong. She's messed up.
3: Who isn't? If you like her, don't let the chorus of idiots trying to shame women's actions stop you from being happy.
9: Thanks, Maya.
3: Yeah.
10: We've been waiting for you for 40 minutes.
6: I'm so sorry, I forgot.
11: It's okay, all right, we just need the lyrics.
3: I'm sorry, it's just-

0: between school, university stuff, and then and this. It's, I don't know how to do it all. I just don't know if it's even possible.
1: You're not alone.
2: Yeah, I mean, you know, I mean, I've got a stack of university brochures that are this high at home.
1: Why don't you just take tonight off, get your school stuff sorted out, and we can jam tomorrow.
2: Yeah.
0: Yeah. Okay.
3: Now, outside school.
4: Esme. Esme, wait up. I have a gift for you.
5: Is it a techni choker?
3: He hands her a paper.
5: 82, whoop-de-doo.
4: Hey, this is the best I've ever done, totally thanks to you. Esme, I'm sorry. Okay, I messed up. I should have never let anyone say those things about
5: me. I don't care what anyone says about me. Your opinion was the only one that mattered.
4: Esme, I think the world of you.
5: What happens when people start saying other stuff? Darker stuff, stuff that might be true. Freak out and bail them too.
4: I'm like, what?
3: She shuts her eyes.
5: Did you know I've been in and out of therapy my entire life?
4: Nothing wrong with that.
5: Because when I was 10, my mom killed herself and I found her. And maybe I took too long to call 911 or I shook her the wrong way, but after a few weeks in the hospital, she died.
3: Zig looks at her sympathetically.
4: Esme, I'm sure that wasn't your fault.
5: Dad still kind of blames me.
4: Is that why you reacted to those hospital pictures of Tristan?
3: Her gaze lowers emotionally.
5: Guess that brought me back, yeah.
3: Zig looks down at her. He shifts his weight as he glances around.
4: Look, I know it's not the same thing, but my parents blame me for stuff, too.
5: Like what?
3: His brow furrowed. Zig averts his eyes uncertainly.
4: Like, my mom kicked me out for selling drugs, hanging with guys who had guns, endangering my little brother. I'm on probation for another year, and I live in a group home.
3: He meets Esme's gaze.
4: And I guess since I don't have a family, I listen to my friends a little bit too much.
5: You have me.
3: Esme presses her cheek to Zig's chest, and he wraps his arms around her. They stand in front of the school, holding each other close. Now, Yael, Hunter, and Vijay wait in their meeting room as Baz enters with his tablet.
6: Let's call the meeting to order.
5: Great. I'm not going to do that kind of vlog anymore.
3: They all sit at a table.
6: You have to. It's the kind of content today's teens are craving. What we can't have any more of is this kind of negative feedback.
7: Yeah, the whole idea for this vlog is to be all-inclusive, and honestly, viewers are feeling very attacked.
6: If we're trying to reform our image from last year, we can't engage in these debates. They're divisive.
8: So what, we're gonna make Yael do a vlog that isn't the real her?
5: I thought you liked that other me.
8: I was just surprised, but I like you better when you're yourself.
5: I'm glad you said that, actually. We all know that authenticity is the key to engagement. And I've come to realize that there's more than just one kind of girl, and I'm just not that kind. But you know who is?
3: They all look over to Lola, standing nearby.
5: What if I do the gaming videos and Lola does the makeup fashion-y stuff?
3: Yael looks around the table at her friends.
5: I mean, I know this complicates things, but I just thought it was...
6: All those in favor?
3: The guys quickly raise their hands.
6: I'll drop the contracts.
7: Can I help design your backdrop?
3: Yael looks at Hunter.
5: So glad that worked. So, what game should I review next?
8: I don't know. But I should probably give her a camera tutorial, right?
3: Hunter gets to his feet.
5: Yeah. Okay.
3: Yael's weak smile fades as she looks away from Vijay, Baz, and Hunter gathered around Lola. At home, Maya reclines in her bathtub, candles glowing around the room. She reads a SoCal art booklet before tossing it to the floor on top of the other college brochures.
9: It's alright, it's alright.
3: She pushes away from the back of the tub, lying face up in the water.
9: It's
3: Maya submerges her head, staring toward the ceiling as ripples dissipate from the water's surface.
9: It's alright, it's alright.
3: The teen's eyes shift, her blonde hair floating around her serene face.
9: It's alright, it's
3: she braces
9: alright.
3: Her arms against the sides of the tub as bubbles float from her mouth to the surface. Maya sits up. Water drips from her hair as Maya's eyes shift and a slight smile touches her lips. Cut to black. 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Copyright 2017 DHX Degrassi Productions XVI Incorporated. 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Letters pop out from a white background, then turn red. Netflix. A Netflix original series. The caption, Monday AF, is added to a dour-faced Hastygram selfie posted by Frankie.
0: And Frankie's a horse.
1: What are you talking about?
0: Everyone's faces is either a bird, a horse, or a muffin, and I'm a muffin. What's happening?
1: I think Lola's having a stroke.
10: Frankie, do you have a second?
3: The counselor approaches.
11: Oh, is this about my essay? I know my thesis wasn't the strongest.
10: I just want to check and make sure that you're doing okay.
11: Was it really that bad?
10: No, it's about your socials. After everything that's happened, the administration's trying to keep an eye on kids who seem to be struggling a little.
11: Wait, you think I'm struggling?
10: You've been posting a lot of sad pics, stories, tweets.
11: You guys follow all that stuff?
10: I know, breakups are hard. And now that Jonah's dating Grace, it just...
11: I'm totally fine. I'm fine.
10: Well, if you ever need to talk, you know where to find me.
3: Mm-hmm. Frankie turns back to Shay and Lola.
1: What was that about?
11: She was worried about me. Apparently I'm high risk because of the stuff I put online. Did you know the administration looks at our socials?
1: Okay, but maybe she has a point. I mean, your feed's been kind of depressing lately.
3: Shay calls up Frankie's gloomy photo stream on her phone.
11: I'm going through a breakup, but it's not like scary sad, it's just regular sad.
0: And that's why you're losing the breakup.
1: What does that even mean?
0: Okay. Jonah's got a new girlfriend, and Frankie's been moping around online. You have to show him what he's missing, how happy and awesome you are.
11: And I'm neither of those things.
0: Okay. Could you tell that I was going through a breakup with Tiny?
1: No, you look great in all these.
11: So what, I fake it till I make it?
0: Exactly.
3: Frankie hangs back, checking her phone and looking miserable as her friends continue down the hallway. Photos and videos of the diverse group of Degrassi teens appear in blocks, then within text messages and phone apps. The title appears on a social media page next to a photo of all the teens together. Degrassi, next class. The quote below reads, I know I can make it through. Words appear, hashtag get money. Written by Courtney Jane Walker, directed by Stefan Brogren. Two young children run through an apartment where Saad grabs plates of food from the fridge. A girl in a headscarf watches him.
12: Waffles.
13: La enna ma fe protein.
12: Oh, can you use your camera to take a picture of me to send to Karim in London? And good luck. I miss home so much.
13: I can't right now. I have to finish my homework before school.
12: Liar, you always finish your homework the night before.
3: She glares at him.
12: I'm going to go get your camera and I'll just do it myself.
13: Abrallah!
3: She goes into a bedroom. He hangs his head and sets the plates on the table. Abra returns, holding Saad's broken camera.
12: Saad?
13: Please don't tell Omi and Abby.
12: Why? What happened?
13: Some guy at school.
12: Broke your camera? That's bullying. You need to tell someone.
13: I don't want to cause trouble. Omi and Abby have enough on their minds. It's complicated.
3: She glowers sternly.
13: I punched back.
12: Saad.
13: I lost control.
12: Omi and Abby will find out eventually.
13: Not if I can get the money to have it fixed.
12: And how are you going to do that?
13: I'll figure it out. Dear, still interested in those waffles?
3: Abra grins. Now, in the school gym, Shay does sprints with the other girls as their coach times them. Grimacing, she stops mid-sprint.
14: All right, take a break, ladies.
15: Am I still at 9?
14: Yeah.
15: I need to get to 10 if I want any chance of getting scouted by a good school.
14: Don't be so hard on yourself. Girls often slow down for a year or two while their bodies change.
15: I don't have a year or two. Is there anything I can do to speed up? Anything at all?
14: Well, some athletes use supplements like creatine, beta-alanine to help them build muscle, but they're very expensive, and I wouldn't necessarily
15: recommend.
14: We're talking in the hundreds.
3: She bites her lip.
14: Listen, just keep working hard, and eventually you'll get there.
3: She looks across the gym and sees Tiny. He walks over to her.
13: You know, if I had any cash, I'd give it to you. I know how important it is for you to get scouted this year.
15: If I don't improve, there's no way I'm getting into a Division I school next year, which means my career as a competitive athlete is over.
13: So what do we do?
15: Get a job, I guess.
13: Then what about training?
15: Well, I can sleep when I'm dead, or after I get a track scholarship.
3: With his arm wrapped around her shoulder, they leave the gym. Later in the hallway, Saad ducks into a classroom. He waits a moment, breathing heavily. He peeks back out at Zig and Tiny, who pass. Saad then continues into class, taking a seat near Lola, Shay, and Frankie.
15: A drumming festival.
5: It sounds smelly. Ugh, it'll be totally fun. And it's the perfect opportunity to take some not sad photos for my socials. You were the ones who said I needed to show Jonah all the awesome stuff I'm doing so I can win the breakup.
15: Because that's a healthy way of thinking about it. Besides, no can do. I have to train.
5: And I have to help my dad find a new busboy.
15: Wait, you're hiring? Can I have the job?
5: You want to bus tables?
15: I really need the money.
5: Okay, then come by for a chow shift tonight.
3: Saad perks up.
5: I have to make sure you can do the job.
13: Can anyone apply?
5: Well, yeah, it's a free country. Oh, sorry, is that offensive?
3: He shakes his head.
5: Wait, then who's going to come with me?
3: Later, a group of young adults are gathered in the woods. Frankie arrives with Hunter.
16: This is awesome!
13: This is a nightmare. I cannot believe I let you rope me into this.
16: The amount of times I've lied to Mom for you, you owe me.
13: Don't care. Hard pass on all of this. Good thing I brought a contingency plan.
16: Wait.
3: He carries a laptop.
16: Seriously? You're not gonna take pictures with me?
13: Nope.
16: Well, I can't take photos by myself, then I'm just gonna seem lame and lonely.
13: Go forth and frolic. Maybe you'll find another granola weirdo to help you out.
16: Frankie, over here!
3: She turns with a smile and heads to Zig and Esme, who sit on a blanket.
5: Hey, guys.
17: I need a second opinion. Can you please tell Zig he looks hot in his outfit?
18: I look ridiculous.
17: Let the lady decide.
5: I don't know. I think it kind of goes well with the black eye.
17: Told you. You here by yourself?
5: No, I'm... Yeah, I'm totally alone. It's just me.
17: Come here with us.
5: Really? I don't want to intrude.
18: The more the merrier.
3: Meanwhile, at the Mexican restaurant.
5: Okay, now stack the plates on your arms.
15: All of them.
5: The world record is 30.
3: The girls wear fuchsia-colored t-shirts that say Lola's Cantina. Shay puts one empty plate in her fingers and another in the crook of her arm. She tries to balance a third but loses her grip. Saad, also sporting a Lola's Cantina shirt, rushes up from behind them and sweeps up the mess.
16: Damn, boy, you're good.
13: I bust tables at the restaurant back home.
15: What is he doing here?
5: Trying out for the job, Dodoy.
15: Him? Honey says he punched Zig. You can't hire him.
5: Okay, well, get better at stacking plates and maybe I won't have to.
15: I can get better, okay? I promise, but I really need this job.
3: Lola averts her gaze.
5: I'll talk to my dad, okay? Just try to make it through the rest of your shift without dropping anything else.
3: Shay stares down nervously. Back at the drum festival in the woods, Esme takes a picture of Frankie and Zig, who wears a leather vest over his bare chest.
16: Closer! Closer!
3: Frankie hugs Zig.
16: Aw, you're so cute. Isn't she cute?
18: Yeah, I'd say so.
3: He checks his phone. His face falls.
18: That's Tiny. I gotta go. That dude that gave me black eyes at Lola's gave me a shirt.
5: What? No. At least one of you has to stay.
18: You say I can handle it.
5: You sure?
18: Yeah.
5: Don't worry. We can have fun without him.
3: Meanwhile, at Lola's cantina, Saad busses a table. He spies Tiny entering, and he turns away. Lola supervises Shay and Saad.
5: Great work, you two.
13: Thank you for the opportunity.
5: Well, you were awesome. And Shay, you were spilling less by the end.
3: Lola pulls cash from her pocket and splits it between Saad and Shay.
5: You work, so we pay. Do you think this is a 19th century workhouse?
3: Big grin.
13: Thank you again. I would really, really like to work here.
5: Well, I'll talk to my dad and I'll let you know, okay?
3: Saad anxiously gazes at Shay talking with Tiny. Lola notices.
5: Are you okay?
13: Yes, absolutely. Have a good night.
3: He grabs his things.
15: Waitressing is so tough. I'm tipping way better from now on.
3: Saad quickly exits.
13: Hold on a second, okay? We'll be right back.
3: Tiny pats Shay on the arm and follows Saad outside.
19: Hey! Hey!
3: Saad ignores him and keeps walking. He rounds a corner into an alley where Zig awaits.
18: You know, it's not polite to ignore someone when they're talking to you.
3: Zig and Tiny surround him.
8: I'm just trying to get home. I don't want any trouble.
18: Oh, well, you should have thought about that before you gave me this black eye.
20: You need to stay away from us and our friends.
8: I don't have to listen to anything you say. Now get out of my way.
18: What are you going to do, sucker punch me again?
3: Saad smirks.
8: I get it. You're all tough now that you've got your friend here.
18: You want to find out how tough?
3: They lock eyes. Saad is first to look away. Holding his angry gaze downward, he walks around Zig and leaves. Zig and Tiny watch him walk away.
18: Yeah, that's what I thought.
3: Back at the festival, Esme and Frankie sit on the blanket taking selfies together. They're all smiles until Frankie spots Jonah.
15: Oh my God. That's Jonah. What should I do? Should I go talk to him? How do I look? Should I go talk to him though? Like, what should I do? How do I look?
21: First you should breathe.
3: Esme takes Frankie's hands and they stand. She fluffs Frankie's loose brown curls.
21: Okay, and now go talk to him.
3: Frankie turns toward Jonah with a radiant smile, which turns to a scowl when Grace walks up to him and they kiss. Frankie storms toward them, Esme on her tail. Hunter looks up from his laptop and takes off a pair of gaming headphones. Grace and Jonah's kiss parts, and they gaze over to see Frankie glaring.
13: Frankie.
15: You are such a piece of crap.
13: What are you doing here?
15: Don't, what are you doing here, me? I know you were sneaking around behind my back, and I asked you about it, and you lied.
13: I never lied.
15: Everything we've been through, and that's all you have to say.
13: Nothing that I ever did was good enough for you. Okay, clearly breaking up didn't even change that.
22: Maybe I should go get snacks.
15: No, forget it. I'll go.
3: She takes a few steps and stops, spying the guitar she bought Jonah. She grabs it.
13: What are you doing?
15: This is a really nice guitar. An awesome girlfriend must have bought it for you.
3: She turns the guitar upside down, holding it by the neck.
13: Frankie!
3: She whacks it against a tree. Grace and Jonah raise their hands to their faces as they watch. Esme, grinning, records it all on her phone.
13: What is your problem?
15: It has to be you!
3: The guitar is destroyed. Hunter and the rest of the crowd look on. Frankie notices everyone's eyes on her, then turns and bolts. Hunter goes after her. Now in the lounge area inside the school, Saad takes pictures of Abra.
8: Good. Very good. Very good. Lean to your right.
21: Okay.
8: There.
3: She poses atop two angled support beams that meet at the floor, creating a V.
8: Go, go. Come down, come down.
3: Saad waves students by them. Abra hops down, striking a new pose in front of a green sign bearing the school crest with orange letters encircling it that read Degrassi Community School.
8: Look at that.
12: I'm so glad they got their camera fixed. Karima is going to love these. I want her to see how happy we are here.
8: Are you happy?
12: Why wouldn't I be? It's awesome here.
8: Disagree.
12: Maybe you'd have more fun if you stop being so grumpy all the time.
8: I'm not the problem.
3: Lola taps his shoulder. He whips around.
21: Did you think I was?
3: He softens.
8: No one. I just... I'm sorry.
21: It's okay. I just want to let you know that you got the job.
8: I did?
21: Yeah, you told me kick butt.
8: Thank you so much. But I can't accept.
3: Abra grabs at him. He holds her off.
21: What? Why not?
8: I've made some enemies here. And I don't want to cause trouble for you.
21: Enemies? Oh, you mean Zig and Tiny. I'm not scared of those idiots.
8: I don't think they would be very happy if I took the job.
21: I'm not gonna let some bully stop me from hiring the right person. You said you really need the work.
8: I do.
21: Then don't let those dum-dums stop you. Plus, if you say no, I'm gonna have to hire Shay. She's gonna put us out of business.
3: He grins.
21: Take that as a yes?
8: How can I ever thank you?
21: By being the best busboy Lola's Cantina's ever seen. And maybe a box of jelly beans.
3: Lola heads off. Abra folds her arms and smirks at her brother.
12: See? Maybe it's not so bad here after all.
3: They share a smile. Later in the gym.
23: Thank you, ladies. We'll see you tomorrow.
3: Shay stops running and sits on the stage. Tiny enters and goes to her.
20: No faster, huh?
15: My whole future is resting on tenths of a second. I need to figure out a way to pay for those supplements.
20: What about the cash you got from the training shift?
15: Not nearly enough. I need to be able to keep affording them.
3: Tiny sighs and stares at the floor.
15: What?
20: Lola gave Saad the job. I heard them talking this morning.
15: Seriously?
22: Shay, I've been waiting in the car for 15 minutes.
15: Sorry, Mom.
20: Hi, Miss Powers. How was work?
22: Long. This kid swallowed a battery. It came out, thank God, without too much damage to his insides.
20: Sweet. I'll see you tomorrow.
3: Shay rises, addressing her mom.
2: You know how I was saying I need to become the fastest in the school to get a chance at a good scholarship?
4: Uh-huh.
2: Well, there are these supplements Mr. Armstrong told me about.
4: I'm sorry, we can't afford anything like that. They cost $200 or $300 a month.
2: I need to get faster. It's my only shot and I'm almost there.
4: Well, then you're just gonna have to train.
2: I do train. More than anyone else. It's not enough. What was the point of me working so hard? A stupid puberty was gonna mess everything up.
4: Shay!
2: No, you promised that if I work harder than everyone else, I can achieve anything that I want. Well, you lied. Everyone lied.
4: Honey, I wish I could help you out. But don't worry, because if I know you, you'll find another way.
3: Now, at the Hollingsworth house, Frankie sits at the kitchen counter, sipping a drink as her brothers come downstairs.
6: So is Esme your new BFF?
21: What? Wait, how do you know that?
8: Because your escapades are posted all over the internet, dumbass.
3: Hunter shows her his phone. A video of Frankie smashing the guitar plays on Esme's Hastygram page.
7: Hey, what is your problem?
24: It has to be you!
8: Cannot believe you abandoned me for those losers.
21: Oh, God, do you think Mom's seen these?
25: I sure have.
21: Okay, I can explain.
25: Why you destroyed Jonah's guitar?
21: It was his fault. He showed up with Grace and he was looking all happy, and the whole point of me going was to show him how happy I am.
25: That must have been hard.
21: It was! And I just feel like no matter what I do, I'm doomed to be miserable.
25: That's not true, but you are doomed to be grounded.
21: That's unfair. You never grounded Miles for any of the crazy stuff he did.
6: That's because I'm not dumb enough to put photos of me all over the internet.
21: Fine, whatever. After this, no one will want to hang out with me anyway. I'm such a loser.
8: I can't argue with that.
3: She chucks a bagel at him. He catches it and takes a bite.
25: And as for the guitar, you're going to give Jonah the money to pay for it.
21: No, Mom, no.
25: Yes, Frankie, yes. Do it today.
3: Their mom goes upstairs. Frankie sulks.
6: Hey, that's what you get for hanging out with crazy Esme.
21: She was the one who posted that stuff?
6: Who else?
21: And here I was thinking she was actually being a friend.
3: Back at the cantina.
26: You didn't even tell me yourself.
21: I was scared you'd be mad.
26: I am mad. You know I need that money.
21: I can't just give you a job you're bad at.
26: You can give it to some guy you don't even know? He punched Zig, Lola.
21: Because Zig went after him first.
26: So that makes it okay.
21: No, but... Okay. How about some free nachos instead? And then maybe I can help you find a job you are qualified for. One sec. Te di cuidado con la freidora nueva.
3: Lola goes into a back room, leaving a tip jar full of cash on a supply table. Shay eyes it, stepping closer. Checking no one's watching, she sticks her hand in the jar and grabs the cash. Shay hurries off. Now, outside the school, Frankie carries an envelope of cash. She looks from the money to Jonah, who sits on a picnic table writing in a notebook. Frankie starts toward him, but stops, seeing Grace join him. Grace sits on the seat between his legs, and Jonah folds his arms around her, leaning his face against hers.
21: Nope. No.
27: I don't understand. Why is she destroying that musical instrument?
24: She's crazy.
3: Behind Frankie, Goldie and Rasha watch the video on Goldie's phone. Then Frankie spots Esme and stomps toward her. Esme looks up to find Frankie angrily staring at her.
28: So, what are we doing tonight?
21: Oh, I'm not here to make plans. I'm here to yell at you.
28: Why?
21: For posting all that stuff. I got in so much trouble.
28: Someone's being a little dramatic.
21: I'm grounded, and everyone's laughing at me.
28: Not everyone.
3: Esme shows Frankie her phone.
28: 500 likes, tons of comments. People think you're totally badass.
21: I'm sure it says badass and not pathetic.
28: I wish I did that to my ex's car. Taylor Swift made an entire career off of her exes. You really think she cares what people show into high school when they're saying about her?
21: Yes.
3: Esme cocks her head.
21: I have to give Jonah money for his guitar, but the thought of speaking to him makes me want to barf.
28: Then keep the cash. We'll go get massages.
21: This is a great idea, except if my mom found out, she would kill me.
28: And we just need to find a way to get him the money that makes you feel awesome.
3: Esme grabs her by the hand and pulls her along. Now at the cantina, a patron drops their sunglasses.
20: Here.
3: Saad picks them up.
20: Let me help you. Enjoy your meal.
28: Saad, can I talk to you?
20: Should I have offered to clean his sunglasses before giving them back?
28: I have no idea what you're talking about.
20: I'm sorry, I just want to do the best job for you.
28: Too late. You're fired.
20: What?
28: The tips are missing.
20: And you think I took them?
28: Well, we haven't had a problem before you started.
20: I would never steal from you.
28: Wouldn't you say that if you had taken it?
20: There must be another explanation.
28: Not one I can find.
20: I thought you were different. But you're judgmental and small-minded like everyone else here.
3: Lola gapes and turns her back to him, walking away, leaving Saad to brood. Meanwhile, sitting on a sidewalk bench outside a store that sells fresh produce, Shay stares at a shopping cart page of a vitamin supplement website on her phone. The price reads $319.99. Shay puts the phone in her purse with the stolen tip money. Her fingers linger, touching multiple $20 bills. Shay's eyes lift from her purse and gaze off contemplatively. Now at the dot, Jonah sits just inside the door. Frankie and Esme observe from outside.
0: There he is.
1: Is this a totally stupid idea?
0: No, I promise you it's not. People are gonna love it. Ready?
3: Esme lingers outside recording, as Frankie, wearing skin-tight black pants, a shiny gold tank top, and heels, steps in.
0: Jonah!
3: He looks up.
6: Frankie?
1: I have something for you.
3: Frankie pulls out a stack of cash and swipes bills off the top toward Jonah, one at a time.
6: What the hell?
1: Oh, it's for a new guitar. So you can pay for a date. For once in your life!
3: He looks her up and down as she struts out.
0: Totally badass. Okay, posted.
3: The girls beam, snapping a selfie. Esme kisses Frankie's cheek.
0: Oh my god.
3: Back at Lola's cantina, Shay walks in and spies the empty tip jar where she left it. She checks the coast is clear, then puts cash back into the tip jar. Behind her, Lola steps out of a back room carrying food.
0: Seriously? I was just...
1: Putting back the money you stole.
0: Yeah?
1: I fired Saad because I thought he took it. Everyone's gonna think I'm a racist employer now.
0: I'm so, so sorry.
1: Why would you do that?
0: I have to pay for these supplements. It's the only way I'm gonna get fast enough to get scouted, because if I don't get scouted this year, that's it. The thing I've wanted my entire life just goes away.
1: You're lucky I love you so much.
0: Wait, you're not gonna tell?
1: Did you put all the money back?
0: Yeah. Plus an extra 20 for my birthday money.
3: Lola delivers the food.
1: Okay, well, I don't want to get you into trouble. And I know how much this running thing means to you.
0: It doesn't even matter. I'm toast unless I can get an extra edge.
1: Maybe I can help.
0: You're gonna give me the job?
1: Oh, hell no, you're terrible. But I will lend you the money, at least for the first month.
3: A smile begins to form on Shay's face.
0: Really? Even after what I did?
1: Well, what can I say? I'm a saint.
0: I love you too.
3: They hug. Lola pulls back.
1: But you have to promise that I get to design your athletic wear line when you become a famous Olympian.
0: Yes, deal. Okay.
3: They embrace again. Meanwhile, at Saad's family's apartment, Abra hops off a bunk bed and walks past her younger brother and sister, who sit on an adjacent twin bed and play with toys. She goes into the main room where Saad sits dejectedly.
12: I sent Karima the photos. She says my school is way nicer than hers. She's totally jealous of how awesome it is here.
8: I don't know about that.
12: Well, I'd rather be here than Joma.
3: Abra returns to the bedroom. Saad, doing his homework, sets down a pencil. He picks up his phone from the table. He types into a travel website, searching flights from Toronto to Damascus. The results of the search read, "No flights found at this time." He then clicks a button to change the destination, searching now for flights to Istanbul. He scrolls the results, bringing up a list of several one-way and return-trip flight options. Among the search results is a yellow pop-up ad. It reads, "Homesick? Click here." He taps the pop-up and a new web page opens to a discussion thread in English and Arabic. The messages read things like, "Don't let them get to you," "My teachers see I'm struggling and want me to see my school counselor," and "I'm already failing school." A relieved smile works its way to his face. 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
5: 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Daytime. Our view moves up a stately bell tower with an ornate clock face. It looms over a university campus. In a room, a young blonde woman slowly stirs awake. Her eyes shift. The blonde props herself up on the twin bed, her expression changing to confusion. From her perspective, we view a cluttered side table and high heels on the floor. She spots a guy kneeling with his head under a table. The curly-haired young man pulls himself out.
9: Oh, hey, you're up. I wasn't sure if you wanted to sleep in or not, so.
5: She looks around.
10: Am I in a dorm room?
9: Yeah.
5: Closing her eyes, she mouths, "Oh my God." She checks her phone and finds a missed call from her dad.
10: Where are my clothes?
9: On the dresser.
5: Wearing a baggy t-shirt, she gets out of bed and pulls on pants.
9: I folded your pants last night, I wasn't sure if that material gets wrinkled.
10: Great.
5: The young man turns around as she changes shirts.
9: Don't know if you remember my name or not. Pretty wasted last night.
10: Tylenol.
9: What?
10: My head is killing me. Do you have any Tylenol?
9: Yes.
5: He searches as the blonde puts on her heels. Unzipping a bag on a desk, he finds a bottle. He gives it to the blonde, who now wears a sparkly top.
10: Thanks.
5: She takes some pills.
9: I'm Carter, by the way.
5: He offers water, but she ignores it.
10: Not a word of this to anyone. Got it?
9: Yeah, sure.
5: A guy with bleached hair enters.
11: Fine, but John or what?
5: The blonde smiles sarcastically at Carter, then scowls and leaves.
9: Nice one, dickhead.
5: Outside, our view lowers down the front of a large building labeled Williams Hall. Rubbing her head, the blonde exits and heads down a path. A student peers over his sunglasses at her. A volunteer holds a clipboard.
13: Hey.
5: The blonde eyes her.
13: Stop global warming?
5: Shaking her head, she rolls her eyes as she passes. Sprinklers go on, startling a couple. They grab their things and stand. Lights flash on a red SUV.
11: 26 hours, that's all you got? I can't hear you!
5: One of the singing students passes out.
11: Keep going!
5: The blonde continues past. As she starts to enter a covered walkway, a dark-haired young man steps into her path.
14: Hey.
5: She forces a smile.
13: Hi.
14: You haven't returned any of my texts.
13: Yeah, I'm sorry. I've been busy.
14: Yeah, I can see that.
13: Okay, Tim, we went on a date. One. I don't have to text you back. We're not like a thing.
14: Okay, I just... You know, I figured we had a nice time.
13: You had a nice time? I was miserable. I mean, who takes their first date to Subway? It's not like you have a foot long.
5: The blonde walks away. With an annoyed look, Tim watches her leave. At a large pink sorority house, a young woman wearing headphones sits on the porch. She waves at the blonde as she approaches. The blonde ignores her, and the sorority sister's grin fades. Peeking into the house, the blonde carefully enters and shuts the door. As she crosses to a staircase, a brunette in exercise clothes enters the foyer.
16: Oh my God, you sneaky little biatch. Who was it?
17: Nobody.
16: Sisters don't keep secrets.
17: Seriously, it was nobody.
16: Well, I hope nobody used a condom. We don't want somebody looking like a whore.
2: Thanks, Danielle.
16: Super helpful. What are sisters for? Oh, and don't forget, house meeting at lunch.
4: Living for it.
5: In a bedroom, a young woman wearing medical scrubs sits at a vanity. The blonde enters.
7: She finally rolls in.
5: Pushing clothes aside, she lies on a bed.
7: I totally embarrassed myself last night.
15: Not at all. Unless you consider dancing on a table, starting two fights, and barfing pretzel chunks all over the bar. Embarrassing.
7: Please tell me you're kidding.
15: Oh, and you also rammed your tongue down Nick Sims' throat right in front of Danielle.
7: Oh, God, but she was so nice to me this morning.
15: Yeah, I think she was as drunk as you last night, so consider it collective amnesia.
7: Thank God for that.
5: A clock reads 9:20.
7: Oh, crap. So late for class.
5: The blonde removes her heels and pulls on a sweater.
7: Damn book.
5: She finds it under mail.
7: Ha!
5: The blonde turns to find a roommate holding a cupcake with a candle.
15: Did you really think you could keep it a secret from me?
7: How did you find out?
15: Driver's license? Not the best picture, I might add.
7: I assume you changed my ringer, too.
15: Who, me? Never.
5: The roommate gives her the cupcake topped with thick white frosting. The blonde blows out the candle.
15: What'd you wish for?
7: A new roommate.
15: Wench.
5: The blonde drops the cupcake in the trash.
15: I made that from scratch.
7: Sorry, too many carbs. Toodles.
5: In a lecture hall.
17: Locomotive response in the subject shows an acceleration across the quantum plane.
5: The blonde enters.
17: This creates greater orbital overlap between the partially positive...
5: She eyes the handsome teacher.
17: And the partially...
5: In the commons, a student sells university merchandise, including babyface masks.
18: Get your school spirit on before the big game, 10% off...
5: At tables, Danielle talks to the sorority.
15: Okay. And we still need to pick this year's charity. I can say right now, there's no way we're doing the special needs art fair again. Totally freaked my shit out. Thoughts?
5: With a tray of food, a sister sits by the blonde. Danielle stares.
19: What's wrong?
15: Oh, I don't know. What's wrong, Tree?
22: Nothing. Except for that cat lady buffet you just dumped at our table.
15: And is that chocolate milk I see?
19: I miss breakfast.
15: What is breakfast, Becky?
5: Looking upset, Becky stands with her tray. She bumps Carter, and chocolate milk spills on Tree.
15: Oh, absolutely.
9: I'm sorry, Tree.
15: Wait. You two know each other?
9: Yeah.
15: No.
5: Tree glares at Carter.
9: We had a class together last year. Look, I was bringing you this back.
5: He holds a bracelet. Mortified, the blonde pulls him aside and grabs the jewelry.
9: Sorry, I didn't know where you live. No, I...
5: Tree gives an annoyed stare.
9: Yeah. I'm sorry again about the mess.
5: Carter leaves.
15: What a douchebag.
5: The blonde rolls her eyes. Later, she enters a building labeled Bayfield University Hospital. Tree looks at a call from her dad, then puts her phone away. Her roommate exits an elevator.
7: Lori!
15: Hi.
7: Hi.
15: So, I thought you only worked nights.
7: Doing a double for Jen. She has the flu.
15: That's nice of you.
7: So I guess I don't need to ask what you're doing here.
5: Tree bites her lip.
7: Gotta go.
5: She enters the elevator.
7: Look, Tree, it's none of my business, but I think something like this is bound to have some pretty serious consequences.
15: You're right. It is none of your business.
5: Tree reaches for a button and gives an insincere smile. Lori gapes as the doors close. On a different floor, Tree passes a reception desk. She spots a police officer looking into a room, then sitting by the door with a newspaper. Tree opens an office door and peeks inside. Stepping in, she shuts the door behind her. The blonde sets her backpack on the floor as she walks around a desk. The handsome professor enters. Tree smiles.
23: We can't do this today. There's too much going on in the building.
5: She kisses him.
23: I have patience.
15: I'm losing mine.
5: As they kiss, Tree kicks a chair backwards against the door. He opens the door. Tree sits by the desk.
23: Hey, sweetie.
15: What's with the door?
23: Oh, stupid thing got jammed. Oh, just wrapping up here. Have you met my student, Teresa?
15: No, I haven't.
2: Hi, it's nice to meet you. Thank you so much for helping me out.
5: The woman eyes her.
23: This is a nice surprise.
5: Nighttime, in Tree's room, the TV show's Teen Mom 2. Tree paints her toenails.
2: Enter.
5: Stepping in, Danielle wears a red blouse and curlers in her hair.
2: Is that my top?
15: How cute is it on me?
2: Whatever. Just don't get anything on it, please.
15: You mean like Nick's Nutter Butter?
2: Wow. I say, Danielle.
15: What time are you going to the party tonight?
2: Later.
5: The lights go out.
15: Our tuition dollars at work.
5: They turn on.
15: Anywho, don't be too late or all the cute Sigma boys will be taken.
2: Okay, bye.
15: Bye.
2: Crazy bitch.
5: On a lit campus walkway, Tree holds her phone.
4: Teresa is dead. I sat in that restaurant waiting for you for over an hour. I can't believe you would do this to me today of all days.
5: She lowers the phone. Wearing a white dress, Tree walks through a crowd of students in university shirts. A few people wear baby masks. As Tree continues on, a masked person wearing all black stops and watches her. Later, the blonde walks down curving outdoor steps. Viewed from above, she arrives at the bottom and walks to a tunnel. Folding safety barricades flank the entrance of both sides, their orange lights flashing. An overhead light illuminates something in the center of the tunnel. Tree slowly approaches. Smirking, she shakes her head at the small musical trinket. She looks over her shoulder.
2: Okay, you guys are hilarious. You can come out now.
5: Tree rolls her eyes.
2: Losers.
5: She walks to the musical trinket. Rotating figures depict kids in party hats. They stand around a birthday cake. Tree kneels by the trinket, shaking her head with a faint grin. She stands, spotting someone in a baby mask.
2: Yo, I think your friends went the other way.
5: Wearing all black, the person stands still.
2: Can I help you?
5: The person doesn't move.
2: Look, weirdo, I'm not scared. Why don't you go try this with one of the heifers at Delta Gamma?
20: They're into cosplay.
5: A closer view shows the mask's wide eyes and one-toothed grin. A nervous expression grows on Tree's face.
2: Okay, I'm calling the cops.
5: The person hurries to the side, stepping out of view. Slowly turning, Tree continues through the tunnel. She anxiously glances back. The blonde exits the other side of the tunnel. Whipping around, she stares at the spinning musical trinket. The masked person jumps down behind her. They try to stab her, but she runs. Tree races down the path between safety barricades. Tripping, she lands on grass and fearfully scans the area. The masked person grabs her hair and plunges the knife at her. In Carter's dorm room, Tree startles awake. Looking disoriented, she sits up.
23: Oh, hey, you're up.
9: Yeah, I wasn't sure if you wanted to sleep in or not, so.
5: Tree finds a missed call from her dad. She stands and takes her pants from the dresser.
9: Oh, good. Right, yeah. I folded your pants for you last night. You know, I wasn't sure if the material gets wrinkled.
5: Carter turns around as Tree changes shirts.
9: I don't know if you remember my name or not. You know, you were pretty wasted last night. But, I'm
2: Carter.
5: He smiles.
9: You remember?
2: Tylenol.
9: What?
2: Oh, my head is killing me. Do you have any Tylenol?
9: Oh, yes.
2: It's over there.
9: Right.
2: It's under your clothes on the thing.
9: Right.
5: As Tree finishes dressing, Carter finds the bottle and gives it to her.
9: Thanks.
5: He grabs the water bottle.
9: It's like you've been here before.
5: Brow furrowed, Tree stares at Carter, who looks concerned.
9: Are you okay?
5: The blonde spots a sticker on the door reading, "Today is the first day of the rest of your life." Carter's roommate enters.
1: You get that fine vagina or what?
5: He spots Tree, who stares open-mouthed. Ooh. She puts down the bottle and heads to the door.
9: I'm sorry.
5: She leaves. Carter and his roommate meet eyes.
9: Nice one, dickhead.
5: Wearing her sparkly top, Tree exits Williams Hall and walks down the campus path. She spots the student peering over his sunglasses at her. Tree nears the volunteer with the clipboard.
6: Stop global warming? Sorry, no, thanks.
5: The sprinklers go on, forcing the couple on the lawn to get up. Tree watches them with a confused expression, but continues on. Lights flash on the red SUV.
11: 26 hours, that's all you got? Keep going!
5: The singing student passes out.
11: Keep going! I can't hear you!
5: As Tree starts to enter the covered walkway, Tim steps into her path.
14: Hey. You haven't returned any of my texts?
6: Tim, what day is it?
14: Monday the 18th.
6: You're sure?
14: I'm pretty sure.
6: Tree's
5: eyes shift.
6: I gotta go.
5: She walks away.
23: Call me?
5: She glances back but keeps walking. At the house, Tree passes the sister with the headphones sitting on the porch. She waves, and Tree eyes her without responding. The sister's grin fades. In the sorority house, Tree crosses to the stairs.
15: Oh my God. You sneaky little biatch. Who was it?
5: She stares at Danielle, whose smile fades.
15: Sisters don't keep secrets.
2: I'm totally having deja vu right now.
15: Oh, I have it all the time. It's supposed to mean like someone's thinking about you while they're masturbating. I have it at least 5 times a day.
10: Seriously, I've been having it all day. It's so weird.
15: Maybe you should switch to water next time, hun.
2: Yeah, thanks. I'll keep that in mind.
15: What are sisters for? Oh, and don't forget, house meeting at lunch.
5: Tree stares.
15: Hello. It's been on the board since last Thursday, Tree.
2: Yeah, I remember.
5: She heads into her room where Lori sits at the vanity.
20: She finally rolls in.
10: That's so weird.
20: You okay? You were kind of a mess last night.
5: Tree looks at the clock. She puts on a sweater and grabs her bag. Lori presents the birthday cupcake.
20: Did you really think you'd keep it a secret from me?
5: Staring, Tree takes it.
20: Don't you want to know how I found out?
2: Driver's license?
20: Clever girl. That picture, though.
2: I gotta go.
5: She sets it down.
20: But you didn't even blow out the...
5: The shutting door puts out the candle.
20: Candle?
5: At the sorority meeting, Tree wears a distant stare.
15: At these frat parties, okay? And we still need to pick this year's charity. I can say right now, there's no way you're doing the special needs art fair again.
18: Get your school spirit on before the big game. 10% off with your student ID.
5: She notices the booth of school merchandise, including baby masks.
15: What's wrong, Tree?
5: She faces Danielle.
2: I'm just a little tired, I guess.
15: No, dumbass. What's wrong with that?
5: Danielle points at Becky's lunch.
15: So not Kappa cuisine. And is that chocolate milk I see?
19: I miss breakfast.
15: We all miss breakfast, Becky.
5: Becky stands with her tray. Tree's eyes widen.
15: Becky, look out!
5: Becky bumps Carter, spilling chocolate milk.
9: I'm so sorry. I'm sorry, Tree.
15: Wait, you two know each other?
2: No.
9: Yeah. We had a class together last year, that's all.
5: Tree wipes off her clothes.
9: I'm sorry about all this.
5: Carter starts away.
0: Hey.
5: She grabs his arm, then holds out her hand.
9: What?
0: My bracelet.
9: Oh.
5: Carter hands it to her.
9: And I'm sorry again about, the mess.
5: He leaves.
16: What a douchebag.
5: In Gregory's office, Tree locks the door.
23: We can't do this today. There's too much going on in the building.
0: I need to talk to you.
23: Tree, I know what you're gonna say.
0: You do?
23: Look, it's normal for a young girl to have feelings for an older man, but you can't fall in love.
0: I'm not falling in love with you.
23: You're not?
0: No. I've been having the weirdest day around.
5: Gregory kisses her.
0: Your wife.
5: He stops.
23: That's kind of a buzzkill.
2: Gregory, are you in there?
23: Thank God you locked the door.
5: He opens it to reveal his wife. She stares at Tree.
23: Hey, sweetie. I didn't realize I'd locked the door. Just wrapping up here. Have you met my student, Teresa?
16: No, I haven't.
5: Tree leaves.
0: Nice to meet you.
5: Gregory smirks and twirls his finger by his head. In her bedroom, Tree watches a video of herself with an older woman. They blow out a single candle on a birthday cake. Tree's mom points, then pushes her daughter's face into the cake. Tree smiles at the video. Her grin fades. Wearing curlers in her hair and the red blouse, Danielle enters.
16: I know. I'm just borrowing it for tonight. What time are you going to the party?
5: Tree stares at her TV.
16: Hello? Earth to space, bitch.
19: What? What time are you going to the party?
20: I don't know. Later.
5: The lights go out.
16: Our tuition dollars at work.
5: They turn on.
16: Okay, whoa. Chill out. It's just another rolling blackout, sweetie.
20: It happened before?
16: Yeah, like 2 weeks ago. Anywho, don't be too late or all the cute Sigma boys will be taken.
5: Wearing the white dress, Tree holds her phone as she walks outside.
4: Teresa is dead. I sat in that restaurant waiting for you for over an hour.
5: She lowers it. Wearing campus shirts, a group of students pass, some in baby masks. Tree eyes them. Someone in a mask stops and watches her go. Tree slows down and looks back. They stare at each other.
8: Yo, Mike! Come on, hurry up, man!
12: Oh, yeah.
5: The masked student runs back to his friends. With a worried look on her face, Tree continues on. She makes her way down the winding outdoor steps. She pauses and stares wide-eyed into the tunnel. The musical trinket slowly spins, illuminated by the overhead light.
0: No way.
5: Tree hurries back up the stairs. She arrives at a dark fraternity house with only the porch lights faintly shining. The blonde stops and eyes the large house. As she approaches, a view from an upstairs window spies on her. Tree walks up the front steps. She places her hand on the doorknob but finds the door locked.

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1: Surprise?
2: What the hell, Tree?
1: Oh my God, I'm so sorry. 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I am so, so sorry. Don't mess with the Kappa bitch.
0: A taxidermied bear stands in the crowded home with string lights wrapped around it. People drink and dance while some guys play foosball. Others sit at a poker table. Tree stands with Danielle.
3: Yeah.
4: Corey, she said she'd be here. She's so out of the house next year.
5: I think she said she had like a double shift.
4: Whatevs. She's been boning some mystery guy.

0: 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You know exactly what you're doing, Tree.
1: What am I doing, Danielle?
2: Danielle!
3: Danielle storms off. Tree looks to the stairs where the handsome student gives her a flirtatious look. She grins, and he walks up the steps. Tree goes to the second floor and looks around. She smiles as she spots the handsome young man at the end of the hallway. He meets her gaze before stepping into a room. Tree peeks through a doorway. A blacklight illuminates the room.
2: Nick?
3: The blonde enters and closes the door. A do not enter road sign, blow up doll, and telescope decorate the room. A large glass bong sits on the nightstand. Tree studies it.
1: Wow.
3: She puts it back. Noticing a mirror, she checks her hair. She strikes a pose, then fixes her lipstick and checks her teeth. A person wears a baby mask.
0: Oh, shit, Nick, you scared me. Want me to punch you in the face again?
3: Tree steps closer as the person remains still. She pulls off the mask, revealing the smiling, handsome student.
4: Welcome to the Pleasure Dome.
3: Nick presses a button on a remote. A colorful strobe light turns on, and a disco ball spins on the ceiling. Tree stares as Nick steps back and dances awkwardly. She forces a brief smile. Without looking over, he shakes his hips and pumps his arms. Feigning a smile, Tree turns her back to Nick and rolls her eyes. She reads text messages from Danielle. Where are you? Are you with him right now? A person wearing a baby mask steps into the room behind Nick. Tree responds to Danielle. No, I would never do that to you. A text reads, don't you mean again? Don't forget freshman year, whore. The killer stabs Nick as Tree responds. At least my nickname wasn't Blowfish. The reply reads, I hope you both die. Nick drops and Tree turns to the killer.
2: Okay, I'm officially over this. Have fun in Sahara tent.
3: She walks over.
2: Fine. Nick, seriously, Danielle's like freaking out.
3: The killer shows a bloody knife. Tree spots Nick's body on the floor. She ducks the killer's attack and whacks them in the face with a paddle. She tries to open the door, but the killer pushes her onto the bed and climbs on top of her. Holding a beer, a frat guy with puffy eyes enters.
2: Help me! Help me! You asshole!
3: He grins and leaves. The killer breaks the bong and raises the broken shard over the blonde. Tree jolts awake in Carter's dorm room.
5: Was everything okay?
3: She finds a call from her dad. Quickly grabbing her pants, she puts them on.
5: I mean, I don't know if you remember my name or not. You were
0: pretty wasted.
5: Yeah.
3: Carter turns around as Tree changes shirts.
0: And your name's Carter?
5: Yeah.
0: And we've never met before.
5: I mean, no, not until last night.
0: Oh my God, this is a nightmare.
3: Carter knits his brow.
5: I'm sorry. You were the one that wanted to come home with me.
3: Tree runs to the door.
6: Dude, did you hit that fiber jack?
3: Startled, Carter's roommate holds up his hands as she hurries out.
5: Nice one, dickhead.
3: Frantically leaving Williams Hall, Tree spots the student peering over his sunglasses at her. She slaps away the volunteer's clipboard.
2: Stop holding warming. Oh, a simple no thanks would do.
3: The sprinklers go off, forcing the couple to get up from the lawn. The SUV's lights flash.
7: 26 hours, that's all you got! Keep going!
3: The singing student passes out.
7: I can't hear you!
3: Tree bumps into Tim.
5: Hey, you okay? You haven't returned any of my texts.
3: She stares at him, then scampers away. Entering her room at the sorority house, she shuts the door behind her. Lori sits at the vanity.
8: Finally rolls in.
3: Tree sits on her bed.

0: Hey, you okay?
1: She stares distantly.
0: Tree?
1: With a concerned expression, Lori walks over to her distraught roommate.
0: Tree, what's wrong? Say something.
2: Lori, I feel like I'm losing my mind. I don't know what's happening to me.
1: Lori sits down with her.
0: Just calm down. Tell me what's going on.
1: Tree grabs her hands.
2: Look, I know this isn't going to make any sense, but I have already lived through this day. Twice.
1: Lori looks confused.
0: Tree,
2: No, believe me. I know it sounds totally crazy, but this is happening to me. I swear to God.
0: Tree, I'm sure it feels like you're living
2: through. Okay, you made me a cupcake. For my birthday, right? You're about to give it to me, and then later on tonight, there's a surprise party.
0: Who told you? Was it back
2: here? No, nobody told me. That's what I mean. Don't you see? I know what is going to happen before it happens.
0: Lori,
2: somebody's going to kill me tonight.
0: Oh. Okay. Okay, I get it. Who put you up to this? Was it Danielle?
2: No. This isn't some stupid joke. This is actually happening to me. I don't know who's going to kill me, but someone is. I just don't know who it is yet.
3: Tree, you're starting to freak me out.
2: Well, how do you think I feel?
0: Tree, look at me. Nobody is trying to kill you.
2: Yes, they are,
3: Tree,
2: Lori.
3: Look at me.
0: I know that today is hard with your mom and all. Why don't you skip class? Just take the day off and get some rest. I promise you, you'll feel better tomorrow. Okay?
1: Lori smiles. Later, Tree nails a board over her window.
0: See you again here now, asshole.
1: She slides a dresser in front of the door. A picture frame falls over and Tree picks it up. The photo shows her and her mom. The blonde sadly stares at the image.
4: Why is the door locked?
2: I just need some alone time.
4: What time are you going to the party tonight?
2: I don't know.
1: As she looks at her phone, the lights go out.
4: Our tuition dollars at work.
1: They turn on.
4: Anywho, don't be too late or all the cute Sigma boys will be taken.
2: Okay, see you soon.
1: Tree puts the picture frame in the top dresser drawer. Holding the cupcake from Lori, Tree plops down on her bed.
5: But I'm trying not to let that bring me down, because I'm on my way to pick up Jake.
1: On TV, a boy runs into a woman's arms. Unamused, Tree shakes her head. She searches her pillows.
0: Where'd Lori put the freaking remote?
1: Setting down the uneaten cupcake, she stands and looks around the room. She rifles through things on her desk, finding a black envelope with her name and a sticker that reads, "It's your birthday." The card inside reads, "Happy birthday. Another year older and you've still got game." She opens the card, and a baby face spins rapidly. A handwritten note reads, "Enjoy today, because there's no tomorrow." Tree turns to find the TV turned off. Staring at it, she puts the card down. She looks around the room as she cautiously approaches the television.
5: I don't know what's going on.
1: She presses a button and the TV turns on. Tree changes the channel.
6: Being treated for a gunshot wound following a deadly shootout this morning that left one officer dead. Toombs was the subject of...
1: The television turns off. Tree anxiously looks around, glancing at the open bathroom. She eyes the closet door, which hangs slightly open. The blonde slowly approaches. She grabs the hammer from the shelf near the boarded-up window. Tree opens the closet door, but finds only clothing. She looks to the side. A partially obscured view shows her near the closet, staring. She slowly walks toward the bathroom, gripping the hammer in her hands. Tree tightens her grip and raises the tool slightly. She passes through the doorway into the dark bathroom. The blonde wears a scared look. Her hand shaking, she reaches for the shower curtain. Her fingers barely graze the material. The television turns on. Tree moves back into the bedroom. Behind her, the masked killer steps out of the bathroom unnoticed. The killer stabs at Tree, but she ducks out of the way. She hits the killer in the head with the hammer, then rushes to the dresser blocking the door. The killer sits up on the floor, then charges with the knife raised. In the hallway, the tip of the bloody knife stabs through the door. In Carter's dorm, Tree bolts awake. Carter bumps his head on the desk.
7: What's wrong? What's going on? Tree, are you okay? Are you sick?
2: Shut up!
1: She throws her phone.
2: Oh my God, make it stop! Make it stop!
7: Are you okay?
8: Get away from me!
7: Come on, just...
1: She puts on her pants and runs out. In the hall, Carter's roommate slowly looks into the room. In a daze, Tree stumbles outside. She spots the student looking over his sunglasses at her, then bumps past the volunteer. She hurries by the couple as the sprinklers turn on, the SUV's lights flash, and the frat pledges sing. Wearing a desperate expression, Tree spots people staring as she turns in place. From her point of view, the campus rapidly spins out of focus. Carter bumps into her.
7: I'm sorry. You forgot your stuff.
1: Tree hugs him.
2: Help me.
1: In a campus cafe, she sips from a straw.
2: Will you please stop staring at me like I took a dump on your mom's head?
9: I'm sorry. I just trying to wrap my brain around this.
2: How's that going for you?
9: Assuming that I believe any of this is even remotely possible, there has to be a reason you're stuck in this day. Okay? Out of all the days of your life, what makes this day special? What gives this day meaning?
2: Nothing.
1: She ignores a call from her dad.
9: It's your birthday?
2: Yeah.
9: Hello?
2: So? Birthdays are just excuses to, like, eat cake and open presents and shit. There's no real meaning behind
9: no,
2: a birthday.
9: No, it's symbolic. Okay? Whoever's killing you knows it's your birthday.
10: All right, look.
1: He takes out a pen.
10: Give me a list of names of everybody who knows it's your birthday and whoever's trying to kill you.
2: Well, thanks to my sorority, pretty much the entire school knows it's my birthday. God, they're throwing me this stupid surprise party tonight. I mean, it literally could be anyone.
10: I mean, who has motive?
1: She eyes Carter.
2: Okay, maybe it's Danielle.
10: Right.
2: Apparently I made out with some guy she liked right in front of her last night.
10: Must have been before we met. Busy night?
2: Okay, mister, I'm gonna take this drunk girl home and take advantage of her, don't you?
10: For the record, I didn't take advantage of you last night, okay? I slept on Ryan's bed.
2: So, we didn't have...
10: No, you were wasted last night. And I was afraid you were gonna fall or choke on your own vomit like Janis Joplin.
1: With smudged mascara, Tree smiles faintly. Carter grins back. Tree shakes her head and rubs her face.
2: What were we...
10: Suspects.
2: Right, suspects. Okay, so Danielle... Gregory, his wife, Creepy Tim. Oh, that tiny girl from TJ Maxx that I got fired. And
0: You're the Uber driver that I spit on last week. I think his name was a... What? Nobody's perfect.
9: Okay, this isn't helping.
0: This is pointless, isn't it?
9: All right, look. The way I see it is you have unlimited amount of lives, so you have unlimited opportunities to solve your own murder.
0: So I'm just supposed to keep dying until I figure out who my killer is? That's your genius plan.
9: Do you have a better idea?
1: With a thoughtful look, she raises her brow. Outside the sorority house, books land in front of the Kappa sister wearing headphones. Above, Tree throws things out of her bedroom window. She swipes things off her desk and writes, suspect list in a notebook. Crossed out at number one reads, Nick. Tree writes number two, Tim. At night, the blonde sneaks up to a building window. She peers in at Tim, who uses his laptop. He grabs a tissue box. As he glances over, Tree briefly ducks down, then looks in again. Tim steps to his door. On his laptop, a video shows two men kissing. Tree's eyes widen. With a grin, she mouths, oh, and yeah. She smiles as she rolls her eyes and turns away. The killer stabs her. With an annoyed look, Tree collapses. Waking in Carter's room, she calmly tosses her phone in the trash, then plops back down. In a bathroom, Tree cuts her newly dyed pink hair and smiles. On the list, she writes, Stephanie. A view through night vision goggles shows Gregory's wife wearing a nice dress as she leaves the building. Tree watches near a fountain, her face painted in camouflage. Stephanie checks her purse, then continues away. The killer tackles Tree into the fountain and holds her down. Waking in Carter's dorm, Tree spits up water. She crosses out Stephanie's name. Outside, a man bumps past Danielle.
11: So exhausting. Ugh, asshole.
1: Tree starts to pick up Danielle's things and spots the black birthday envelope. She grabs Danielle's hair. Falling, they roll into the street. Tree punches Danielle.
12: I'm gonna kill you!
1: A bus drives at them. Waking in Carter's dorm, Tree writhes in frustration and holds a pillow over her face. She crosses out Danielle from the list. Outside, Tree walks confidently through campus. The volunteer gapes and drops her clipboard. Raising her brow, Tree gives her a wide smile. On the lawn, the couple eyes her as the sprinklers start. Tree points at them with a grin. A wider view reveals Tree walking naked down the path. The singing pledges stare. One passes out. At night, Tree holds a bat as a person approaches. She jumps out of hiding and swings.
11: Oh my God! Becky? Becky! Becky! Becky!
1: Behind Tree, the killer picks up the bat. Tree stands and the killer hits her in the head. As she falls in slow motion, the dark campus fades to Carter's room. Tree lands on the pillow. She wakes up, grimacing as she touches her head.
13: Ow!
9: Oh, hey. You're up. Yeah, I wasn't sure if you wanted to sleep in or...
0: Your plan totally sucks.
9: What?
1: Tree slowly gets up. Stumbling slightly, she starts putting on her pants.
9: I don't know if you remember my name or not. You know, you were pretty wasted last night. But I'm Carter. Are you okay?
0: Never better.
1: Grabbing her shoes, she walks to the door. She grabs her stomach and winces.
9: Are you sure you're okay?
0: I'm fine.
14: Dude, that fine vagina, what? Sup? Hey, I'm sorry to bother you guys. I had to sleep in my car so I can get the aid.
1: Tree falls into the roommate's arms.
14: Carter, please, a little help. Carter?
1: Cut to black. A hazy view shows Tree sleeping in a hospital bed. A door slowly opens, revealing a person wearing all black. Tree gradually opens her eyes and watches. We share her blurry perspective. As the person looms closer, their baby mask comes in and out of focus. Tree wears a frightened expression. The figure morphs into Carter.
10: Hey, calm down. It's just me.
1: She settles back on the bed.
10: How are you doing?
15: What happened?
10: You collapsed this morning.
15: What day is it?
10: It's Monday.
15: What's the date?
10: It's the 18th. Oh, we've been trying to get in contact with your parents, but...
1: The lights shut off. They turn on, revealing Gregory behind Carter.
10: Jeez! Can I help you? I'm checking on him.
15: Yeah, it's okay. He's a friend.
10: Sorry. Visiting hours are over. Got it.
15: Thanks, Carter.
10: Feel better.
1: Carter leaves.
15: When can I get out of here?
1: Gregory shuts the door.
10: I'm having a hard time pulling your medical records.
1: He sits by the bed.
15: Why?
10: We just got these back from imaging. And these are signs of major trauma. Now, given the severity of the scar tissue and the size of the lesions... Well, this is gonna sound crazy, but technically, you should be dead.
1: Tree sits up.
10: Hey, what are you doing?
15: I need to get out of here.
10: No way, no. You need to stay here for observation.
15: If I don't get out of here, I'm gonna die.
10: Tree,
15: I need to go.
10: Tree, shh. Listen to me. You are absolutely safe here.
1: He gently strokes her face. Tree nods.
10: I won't let anything happen to you.
1: She smiles weakly and nods again.
15: I'm really thirsty. Could you get me a soda? Thank you.
1: Walking to the door, Gregory looks back with a gentle smile. Tree smiles back. Her grin quickly fades and she gets up. In the hallway, Gregory walks to a vending machine and takes money out of his wallet. Later, he checks his watch as he walks back to Tree's room with a can of soda.
10: Special delivery.
1: Gregory opens the door to find an empty bed. Elsewhere, Tree looks both ways before quickly moving down a hall. She spots a woman at the reception station and ducks back. Facing away, the woman reads a romance novel. Tree crouches down and scurries past. The woman glances back, then continues reading. Tree spots an empty seat outside a room. She looks up and down the hallway before moving on. Entering a dark office, she shuts the door behind her. She checks a small box, then searches the desk.
15: Gregory, where are the car keys? Come on!
1: She opens a drawer holding keys and spots something. Sliding the cover of the drawer back, she finds a baby face mask underneath. Leaving the office, Tree checks both ways before stepping into the empty hall. She cautiously walks toward a set of double doors leading to a dark corridor. Opening one door, she slowly walks down the hall. She passes through a second set of doors, anxiously eyeing the next empty corridor. Her eyes dart about as she creeps ahead.
10: Tree, it's okay. It's just me.
15: Gregory, look out!
1: The baby masked killer stabs Gregory. Trembling, Tree stares, then runs away down the hall. The masked person follows and raises the bloody knife. They try to attack, but slam into a wall as Tree turns a corner. Wearing only a hospital gown and slippers, Tree hurries down a stairwell, and enters a parking garage. She repeatedly presses a button on Gregory's car keys. The killer follows. Tree jogs down a ramp to a lower level. As the killer arrives, she hides behind a column. The masked killer walks past the top of the ramp, searching the level above Tree. Peering out from hiding, Tree spots her pursuer. She ducks down behind a car and runs to the next column. On the level above, the killer faces away. Tree leaves her hiding spot. The killer spots her. Jumping down a level, the masked person hurries to a ramp leading lower. Tree hides behind an SUV. She briefly peeks through the car windows, spotting her attacker searching nearby. Crouching down, she presses the key fob. The killer whips their head around. Tree stands and spots them. With a determined look, she bolts. Her attacker runs on the other side of the row of cars. As Tree opens the door of a sedan, the killer slips in a puddle directly behind the car. Tree shuts and locks the door just before the killer can reach it. The attacker breaks the window. The killer grabs Tree's neck. She puts the gear in reverse and stomps on the gas pedal. The killer falls. Tree rams into the car behind her, then shifts gears and drives away. The killer scurries between cars and stands in Tree's path. Scowling, she accelerates, and the killer steps out of the way. Later, Tree speeds down a dark, empty highway. She looks between the road and the rearview mirror. To the side of the road, and a police car parks behind her. The Louisiana State Trooper gets out, puts his hat on, and approaches.
0: Shit.
1: Tree glances at her side mirror.
0: I know I was speeding, officer.
16: Turn off the engine, please.
0: Yes, officer.
16: License and registration?
0: I don't have it.
16: Pardon me?
0: He's trying to kill me again.
16: Again?
0: Yes. He was trying before, but this time I got away, but I didn't have time to grab my clothes, and my driver's license is in my pocket.
1: The trooper shines a flashlight at her face.
16: Ma'am, are you under the influence of alcohol or any other controlled substance?
0: No, that is what I'm trying to...
1: She wears a thoughtful look.
0: Wait. If I am, does that mean that you're going to arrest me and lock me in a jail cell?
16: That's how it usually works.
0: I'm drunk.
16: You are.
0: Wasted. And I'm high. You know, pills, weed, you name it, man, I'm on it.
16: Well, then I'm gonna put you under arrest.
1: Tree smiled.
0: Good idea.
1: She gets out of the car.
0: Let me help you.
1: She holds her hands behind her back.
16: All right.
1: The trooper takes out his handcuffs and puts them on her wrists.
0: Never been arrested before.
1: He puts her in the back of his cruiser.
0: Thank you!
17: All units, we've got a wait. 7 at University Hospital. Suspect is...
1: A car mows down the officer, then swerves to a stop facing Tree. The blonde looks at the trooper's mangled, motionless body. Slowly getting out of the car, the killer in the baby mask walks toward Tree, trapped in the cruiser.
0: Shit. Oh, God, get me out! Get me out! Get me out!
1: The flashing police lights illuminate the person's baby mask, smudged with dirt. Tree watches anxiously as the killer stops by her window and lowers to peer inside.
2: What do you want? Why are you doing this to me? Who are you? Show your face, you pussy!
1: The masked killer walks away. They continue toward their vehicle as Tree watches from the back of the cruiser. Glancing back at her, the killer climbs into their driver's seat and closes the door. The driver's side window slowly rolls down. A gloved hand emerges holding a lit birthday candle. Tree notices gas rapidly leaking from the tank of the dented cruiser. The killer drops the candle. It slowly spins as it falls to the ground and lands in gasoline. The flames race in a line toward the cruiser.
2: Oh, fuck.
1: The trooper's car explodes, flying into the air. As Tree wakes, a close view shows flames reflected in her eye. Wincing, she sits up in bed.
7: Oh, hey. You're up.
2: Silence!
1: Carter stares, and she smiles. Tree grabs the pain relief pills from the fabric case on his desk.
7: Wait, you been here before? Hey, you know, I don't think you should be taking that many. I mean, you could die.
15: If only it were that easy.
1: She downs the pills.
2: Water, water, water. Mom.
1: Carter hands her the bottle of water and she chugs it. She smiles, then opens the door.
14: Dude, you hit that.
15: Hi, I'm the so-called fine vagina. And if that's the way that you refer to girls, you and your hand are going to have a very lasting relationship. Have a nice day.
1: She shoves the roommate out to the hall and shuts the door.
2: What?
7: And are you... You're always this charming in the morning?
15: Just this one.
1: Tree feigns a smile, then puts her pants on.
7: So are you having a bad dream or something?
15: Sorry.
7: You were just screaming before you woke up.
15: Oh, well, I was dying again.
7: What?
15: It's a long story.
1: She goes to the door.
7: Well, I mean, I've got, you know, time. I'm not doing anything today if you want to...
15: Seriously? I hate this sticker.
1: It reads, "Today is the first day of the rest of your life." Tree leaves down the hallway.
7: Hey, wait!
15: Why are you following me?
7: I want to hear your story.
15: Look, no offense, but the last time I explained it to you, it got me nowhere, so...
1: Carter pauses.
7: The last time?
2: Hey!
1: Outside.
7: So you're having bad dreams? So I took an elective course on neurocognition and dream content.
15: Hooray for you.
1: Tree playfully growls at the guy in sunglasses.
7: It might be able to help, you know?
15: Can you help me stop reliving the same day over and over, only to be murdered by someone I may or may not know? Yeah, thought so.
18: Stop global warming?
1: Tree hands Carter the volunteer's clipboard.
7: So, wait, you literally think you're reliving the same day?
15: Yep.
7: And somebody kills you?
15: Yep, again.
7: All right, come on. You're just messing with me, right?
15: Sprinklers. Car alarm. No. See that pledge over there, the one in the baseball hat? He's going to fall right now. Any questions?
1: Carter looks stunned. At dusk, they sit in a diner.
15: Are your fries?
7: Yeah, they're good.
1: Tree drinks soda, then burps.
7: That's impressive.
2: That was nothing.
1: She leans slightly. She smiles.
7: Did you get all out?
15: Whatever. You won't remember it anyway.
1: Carter looks at Tree's phone.
7: It's your birthday?
1: Pressing her lips into a thin line, the blonde flips the phone over.
7: It's your dad. You want to get that?
1: She stares downward.
7: He was never close to my dad. Can't even remember the last time he called me on my birthday.
10: kind of always forget.
18: Yeah, I'm supposed to be with mine. I don't know, I couldn't bear the thought of sitting through another uncomfortable celebration while we both pretend that everything is awesome.
10: Are you closer with your mom?
18: Was.
10: What happened?
1: She gives him a somber look.
10: Oh, she...
18: Yeah, 3 years ago.
10: I'm sorry. That sucks.
18: Yeah. We actually share the same birthday, though.
10: Seriously? That's crazy.
1: She smiles weakly.
18: You know, when I was a kid, I always got to skip school. We'd go to the beach. My dad would buy us this, like, huge birthday cake and put just one candle on it. We'd blow it out together.
10: I bet you miss her.
18: Yeah. No, it's funny. You relive the same day over and over again. You kind of start to see who you really are. And my mom saw me now, you know, who I've become. I don't think she'd be very proud.
10: Don't say that.
18: It's true. I'm not a good person, Carter. Maybe this is karma. Maybe I deserve it.
1: She leans her forehead on her hands.
10: Well, look, I don't know y'all that well, but it's never too late to change. I mean, especially if what you're saying is true. Each new day is, it's a chance to be somebody better.
18: See, that's just it. I don't think I have that many chances left. I keep on getting weaker every time I come back. And maybe I'm like that cat with nine lives. Eventually, I'm gonna run out.
1: Tree spots a news report.
19: Developing situation. I'm standing outside the Bayfield University Hospital where suspected murderer John Toombs is being treated for a gunshot wound following a deadly...
2: Can you turn that up, please?
19: ...that left one officer dead. Toombs was the subject of a nationwide manhunt that ended after a five-month pursuit across four state
10: Tree.
19: Lines that left six female victims. Authorities are still not sure if Toombs is responsible for the murder.
18: Oh, my God.
1: Tree remembers spotting the police officer outside a hospital room.
18: He's been here the whole time.
10: What? Tree!
1: She runs out.
10: Tree!
1: At the hospital reception desk.
2: He's going to escape! Call the police!
20: Who?
2: John Toombs just called the police!
20: What?
2: Wait, don't go in there!
20: Shh! Excuse me, what are you doing?
1: The receptionist grabs a phone. Tree runs down the hall toward the room the police officer entered. She breaks a glass emergency case with her elbow and grabs the axe inside. The blonde takes on a determined expression. She slowly approaches a door, its window splattered with blood. Tree steps inside the room, her eyes darting about. Behind the door, the killer with the baby face mask watches her. Tree walks through the hospital room. Unhooked restraints lie on the empty bed. The officer lies face down on the floor with a knife in his back. The killer aims a gun. The bullet knocks Tree's axe away. Tree runs down the hall. The killer shoots the reception nurse. At the elevators, Tree frantically presses the call button. The killer catches up to her. Removing the baby mask, he reveals himself as John Toombs. The escaped criminal leers at Tree, then aims the gun. Carter tackles him. The gun slides to Tree, who aims as the men fight. She pulls the trigger. Toombs smirks. He snaps Carter's neck. Tree drops the gun and flees. In a long hallway, she reaches a chained-up set of doors and fumbles with the lock. As Toombs runs after her, Tree squeezes under the chain through the small opening in the doors. Toombs kicks, breaking the chain. He enters a rusty door labeled Bell Tower. Inside, Toombs gazes up the center of the tall, dark structure.
3: There's nowhere to hide, little girl!
1: Tree steps out from hiding and hits him in the face with a crowbar. The killer falls. Tree prepares to strike again, but stops.
15: Carter.
1: A glimpse shows Toombs killing Carter.
15: I don't resent this day. He's gone forever.
1: Tree gently lowers the crowbar and drops it. She glances up, then climbs the bell tower stairs. Toombs watches her. He staggers to his feet and slowly follows.
21: You should have killed me when you had the chance.
3: Come on, Ollie, Ollie, oxen.
1: At the top, Tree stands in front of the large, ornate clock face. She wears a noose around her neck.
15: See you soon, asshole.
1: She steps off the railing and plummets. Daytime. The bell tower looms over the campus. In Carter's dorm, Tree wakes up and cracks her neck.
7: Oh, hey, you're up.
1: She hugs Carter.
7: Hi, I wasn't sure.
15: I can't believe you tried to save my life. Thank you so much.
7: Yeah. Yeah, no biggie. I just, you know, brought you home. I don't know if you remember my name.
15: Carter.
7: Yeah.
1: Tree starts to leave.
15: Oh!
1: She grabs a pillow.
15: Do you mind if I borrow this?
7: Yeah, sure.
15: See you at lunch.
1: Tree heads for the door.
14: Bombajana, what?
1: She spanks the roommate.
15: You naughty, naughty boy! Bombajana out!
22: What just happened?
1: Leaving the dorm building with the pillow, Tree takes a deep breath and tosses her heels away. She takes the sunglasses from the passing student and puts them on.
15: Hey, stop warming squirt.
1: Tree signs the petition.
15: You saved that planet, girl.
1: The volunteer smiles and Tree moves on.
15: Yo! Breakthrough's about to go on!
1: The couple on the lawn moves.
15: You're welcome!
1: Tree playfully points as the car alarm goes off.
3: I can't hear you!
1: The singing pledge falls, and Tree sets the pillow under him before he hits the ground. She kisses his head. Grinning, she waves at the others and leaves. She approaches the covered walkway.
15: Oh, Tim! I know you're back there. Hey, Tim.
7: Hey.
15: Hi.
7: You haven't returned any of my texts.
15: Look, Tim, let's get real. I know you don't like girls. Stop trying to be someone you're not. Love is love, right? Now you go out there and get yourself a fine piece of man ass.
1: Tree pats Tim and leaves. Glancing back, she puts on the sunglasses. Tim grins as she skips away. Sitting on the sorority house porch, the Kappa sister with headphones waves at Tree.
15: Good morning.
1: Tree smiles and waves. Inside, she heads up the stairs.
15: Oh my God. You sneaky little biatch.
23: His name's Carter. No, we did not have sex. But if I finally make it through this day somehow, I'm gonna have his babies. Lots to do. Gotta go.
1: Danielle stares. In Tree's room.
15: She finally rolls in.
1: Lori looks over from the vanity. Tree kneels in front of her.
23: What's wrong? Nothing. Look, Lori, I have been the worst roommate. You've always been there for me, but I've been way too selfish to even appreciate it. Can we start over? I promise not to be such a loser.
1: Lori smiles.
23: Are you high?
15: On life.
1: Tree kisses her cheek.
23: Oh, by the way, I want to hear about this mystery guy.
1: In Gregory's class.
4: When extreme agitation occurs, locomotive response in the subject shows an acceleration across...
2: Dr. Butler!
1: Students stare.
23: Can I have a word, please?
1: Gregory glances around with an embarrassed look, then glares at Tree. Later, he joins her in a hallway.
14: What the hell do you think you're doing?
23: I'm ending this.
1: His expression softens.
14: Wait, what?
23: I never should have started seeing you. It was wrong. And I... Anyway, I can't change what I've done, but I can start trying to be a better person today.
14: What lame little self-help book did you get that from?
23: You know what? You have a wife who loves you so much. So if you can't be faithful to her, at least have the balls to leave.
1: Tree walks away.
14: Don't expect me to let you coast by my class now.
2: Already dropped it.
1: She gives the middle finger. Outside, Danielle speaks to the sorority sisters.
5: I just have to say how totally sad and disappointing it is when certain people can't be bothered to make it to a mandatory house meeting. We were supposed to be picking this year's charity.
1: Becky sits with her food tray.
5: Becky? Is that chocolate milk I see?
18: I skipped first. Ah!
1: Tree brings a tray of junk food. She eats a handful of French fries.
18: Mmm. Mmm. Mmm, good.
5: What's up with the fat fest? We're Kappas.
18: Come on, hon. Live a little. A few calories won't kill you.
5: No. It'll just turn me into a chunker. Like Becky here.
1: Becky starts to leave, but Tree stops her.
5: What?
1: She takes the chocolate milk as she gently guides Becky back into her seat. Tree slowly walks over to Danielle. She takes the straw out of the chocolate milk and drops it, then pours the drink on Danielle's head. Danielle runs away and Tree laughs.
10: Hey, Tree. Hey. Just, one bite of...
1: Tree kisses Carter as the others watch. They both smile.
10: What was that for?
23: I have to run, but what are you doing later tonight?
10: Nothing.
23: Do you want to take me out for my birthday?
10: What's the punchline?
23: Look, I know it's really random, but I promise I'll explain everything tomorrow. Assuming there is one. Just say yes.
10: All right, yeah. Yeah.
23: Great.
1: Tree takes her bracelet and walks away. Grinning, Carter watches her. Tree glances back at him. On the porch of a fancy restaurant, a middle-aged man sits alone. He looks around.
14: Excuse me.
1: A server approaches.
14: Can I pay for my coffee, please?
6: You're not gonna eat?
14: No, just the check, please.
6: I'll be right back.
1: The server walks away, revealing Tree standing nearby. She somberly approaches the table and takes a seat.
23: Hi, Daddy. Sorry I'm late. Like your tie.
14: Thanks. How's school?
23: Fine.
14: Like your classes?
23: They're fine, Dad. I don't want to do that anymore.
14: Do what?
23: Small talk. It's just that this day is really hard for me. And I miss Mom. You know, I miss her so much. I miss the way that she smelled. I miss that crazy horse laugh she had.
1: Her dad smiles sadly and nods.
14: Yeah, me too.
23: And I guess I thought that if I avoided all of it, if I avoided you, that somehow it would be easier. But it's not. It's been so much worse. All of this running and hiding has made me so miserable. And I think I finally figured it out.
18: me it took something totally crazy, but... But I'm here. And I love you. And I am so, so sorry that I hurt you.
1: Her dad reaches his hand across the table, and Tree takes it. Holding her hand with both of his, he smiles.
14: Happy birthday, baby.
1: Tree wipes away a tear. At night, Tree puts a knife in a sheath and pulls her hair into a ponytail. The time reads 8:53. She starts a 30-minute countdown on her wristwatch, then eyes her reflection in a mirror. In the hospital, a clock reads 9:20. The police officer sitting outside Toombs's room reads a newspaper. As he takes a sip of his coffee, Tree brings the knife to his throat.
18: Stay calm. I need you to stand up. Slowly.
1: The officer complies.
18: Slowly. Okay, good.
14: Okay, this is a really bad idea.
18: And so is dying for the 16th time.
1: She takes his gun.
2: Turn around.
1: Tree aims at the officer as he faces her.
18: I need you to listen to me. He's going to escape.
14: We can talk about this, just put the gun down.
2: He's going to escape. Go get help. Go!
1: The officer runs away and Tree puts her knife in the sheath. She looks at Toombs's door and slowly aims the gun. Through the window, she spots the criminal lying motionless. Tree opens the door and enters. She cautiously steps up to the bed with a gun pointed at Toombs. Glancing down, she spots the unfastened leather restraint around his wrist. The scruffy man with long hair lies on the bed with his eyes closed.
18: I know you're not asleep. Open your eyes.
1: He slowly looks at her. Tree pulls the gun's trigger, but nothing happens. Toombs smirks.
14: Safety's on, little girl.
1: He knocks the gun away and it slides into the hallway. Tree chases it, but Toombs pins her against the wall. He takes her knife.
14: What do we have here?
1: He presses the blade to her throat.
14: No, real nice surprise. You coming to visit me like this?
1: She kicks his groin. Toombs attacks, but the knife sticks in a door. He throws Tree at a glass case holding a fire hose.
14: Whew! I like you. Damn shame.
1: He pulls the knife from the door.
14: You're a feisty little shit, ain't you?
1: Tree struggles on the floor.
14: That's right, crawl, little girl, crawl.
1: She weakly looks up.
14: Don't worry. I'll just make this one real quick for you, okay?
1: Tree's stopwatch reaches zero. She smiles, her teeth bloody. The lights go out. They turn on to reveal Tree standing behind Toombs with the gun aimed.
18: Hey! Safety's off. Thanks for the tip.
1: Tree shoots and the bullets send Toombs reeling back. He slides down the wall to the blood-splattered floor. In her dimly lit bedroom, Tree lights the candle on the cupcake from Lori. Carter sits with her.
10: So this has got to be like the strangest birthday you've ever had, huh?
18: You have no idea.
10: Did you ever figure out how Toombs got free?
18: No. No one knows.
10: It's kind of like Houdini.
18: Yeah. I guess.
1: With a cut marking her forehead and lip, she grins at Carter. Tree picks up the cupcake and removes the wrapper.
10: What are you gonna wish for?
18: Tomorrow.
10: Tomorrow? Isn't that kind of a given? You know? Gonna aim for anything higher?
18: No. Tomorrow's good enough for me.
1: She shuts her eyes. In slow motion, Tree blows out the candle. Fade to black. In bed, Tree smiles as she wakes up. Opening her eyes, her expression turns to concern and confusion. She bolts up.
7: Oh, hey, you're up.
23: Carter?
7: Yeah. I'm surprised you remember my name. You were pretty wasted last night.
23: This can't be happening. This can't be happening.
7: What?
2: I killed him! I stopped it!
7: Who? What are you talking about? What's going on?
1: He looks away as she dresses.
7: I mean, look, you were probably just having a bad dream or something. Like, that happens to me all the time when I'm drinking. You know, I...
1: Tree runs out and Carter turns to find the door open.
7: Nice one. Dickhead.
1: Tree enters her room.
8: She finally rolls in.
1: She packs her bag. Lori stares.
5: Going somewhere?
23: Yes. As far away as possible.
5: Tree, what's wrong?
23: Me. I was wrong. I thought if I stopped running that I could beat it. But it's never gonna stop.
5: Tree, you're freaking me out.
23: Oh, well, that's me, a freak.
1: Lori grabs the birthday cupcake and lights it. Smiling, she walks over to Tree.
5: Tree. Tree, look.
1: Tree turns around.
5: Happy birthday.
23: Thanks, but I already ate it last night.
1: With a furrowed brow, Tree looks up from packing.
23: Oh my God. I died in my sleep.
5: What?
1: She faces her roommate.
23: You killed me.
5: What?
23: You poisoned it. But I never ate it before.
1: A glimpse shows Tree dropping the cupcake on the floor.
23: So you had to find another way. And then Tombs fell right into your lap.
1: In the hospital, Lori spots Tombs.
23: Perfect scapegoat.
1: Men roll him past on a stretcher.
23: You had access to him. Did you drug him first?
1: Lori sticks a needle into Tombs' arm, then holds up a knife. She sets the mask on Tombs' face and kisses it.
23: You knew that if he escaped, everyone would assume that he killed me.
1: Lori stabs Tree, then removes her mask.
23: But it was always you.
5: Tree, is this a joke? You think I would actually try to poison you with a freaking cupcake?
23: Okay, then. Prove it.
1: Tree takes the cupcake and blows out the candle. She smiles.
23: Go on, Lori. Take a bite.
5: Go on, Lori. You really are crazy.
23: Okay, then. I'll take it down to the police. I'm sure they can tell us what your little birthday treat is made of.
1: As Tree starts to leave, Lori yanks her hair. She shoves Tree, then closes and locks the bedroom door.
5: You stupid little whore.
23: I know I've been a bad roommate, but isn't this a bit much? What the hell?
5: Oh, I don't know. Maybe because you wouldn't stop sleeping with him.
23: But... Gregory?
5: They just kept choosing you over me. Guess all he wanted was a cheap slut like you.
23: You've been killing me over some stupid guy?
5: Oh, that's not the only reason.
23: You're a dumb bitch, too!
5: What I really want to know is... how did you figure it out?
23: Because you've killed me before.
5: Then I guess I'm just gonna have to do it again.
1: Tree kicks Lori in the crotch. The blonde throws a lamp, but misses. Lori slams Tree's head into her desk and chokes her. They roll over the bed and fall off. Tree crawls away, but Lori jumps on top of her. She repeatedly slams Tree's head into the floor. Tree elbows her roommate's face. Lori pins Tree to the bed. She covers Tree's mouth.
11: What the hell's going on in there?
8: Nothing! Tree just fell! Everything's fine!
11: Whatever, clumsy hoes. I better see you at the meeting today.

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1: What are you losers doing in there?
2: Lori. Hey. My cupcake.
0: She slumps to the side and her eyes close. Cut to black. On TV, Danielle gives an interview while Becky comforts the sister with the headphones.
1: I just knew there was something wrong with Lori. She never wore makeup, never posted any cute selfies, and she literally owned a pair of Crocs. All the signs of a psycho killer were there. Hello? I'm trying to get interviewed here.
0: At the diner.
2: Oh my God, she is such a tool.
1: Anywho, Lori's little plot was super lame. Poisoning a cupcake? Really? We're Kappas. We don't eat cupcakes. Is this local or national?
0: Sitting with Carter, Tree answers her phone.
2: Hey, Dad. Dad, I'm fine. I promise. Yeah. I'm just a little scratched up. Okay. I'll see you soon. I love you too. Bye.
3: So, now that your bedroom is officially a crime scene and all, where are you planning on crashing tonight?
2: Is that an invitation?
3: You sure you want to wake up in a dorm room again?
2: Only if it's yours.
3: Oh, I mean, of course you'll have to sleep in Ryan's bed.
2: Of course.
3: Yeah. We can, yeah. almost forgot. Left this little guy.
0: Carter hands Tree her bracelet. She smiles softly.
2: Thanks.
3: You know what your little scenario reminds me of?
2: What? What's that?
3: Groundhog Day. The movie Groundhog Day? With Bill Murray?
2: Who's Bill Murray?
3: Are you kidding me? Ghostbusters.
2: Sorry. I don't know.
3: How do you sleep at night? You've never seen Groundhog Day?
2: No.
0: Fade to black. Tree wakes up in Carter's dorm room.
3: Oh, hey. You're up.
0: She stares.
3: I wasn't sure if you wanted to sleep in or not.
0: She wears a horrified expression.
3: I'm kidding. It was me. I just called your phone.
2: What?
3: It's Tuesday the 19th. You made it.
2: Oh, my God. You are such a... Sure! I'm gonna kill you!
3: Hey, that's not...
2: What is wrong with you? Burn! That was not funny! You are such a punk! I hate you!
0: Carter climbs on top of Tree and almost kisses her.
4: She's back?
3: Out.
4: I'm not sleeping in my car again. It smells like hot pockets and feet.
3: Get out.
4: I just want clean underwear!
0: Carter throws a pillow as his roommate leaves, shutting the door. He shares a smile with Tree and they kiss. Our view moves to the door and closes in on the sticker reading, "Today is the first day of the rest of your life." Cut to black. A birthday card shows a cupcake with a skull and crossbones. It opens to reveal a title, "Happy Death Day." Credits appear on colorful cards featuring the characters and morbid themes. 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Jessica Roth. Israel Broussard. Ruby Modine. Rachel Matthews. Charles Aitken. 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

0: a Christopher Landon film. 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Co-producer Philip Daw. Unit production manager Seth William Meyer. First assistant director Dan Katzman. Second assistant director Seth William Hansen. Cast: Jessica Roth as Tree Geldman. Israel Broussard as Carter Davis. Ruby Modine as Laurie Spengler. Charles Aitken as Gregory Butler. Laura Clifton as Stephanie Butler. Jason Bale as David Geldman. Rob Mello as John Toombs. Rachel Matthews as Danielle Boosman. Ramsey Anderson as Keith Lumley. Brady Lewis as Frat Brother. Fivu as Ryan Fawn. Tanea Intriago as Student Protester. Blaine Kern III as Nick Sims. Cariella Smith as Becky Shepard. Jimmy Gonzalez as Police Officer. Billy Slaughter as Dr. Winter. Donna Duplantier as Nurse Dina. Gigi Urneta as Reporter. Lindsay Smith as Waitress. Dane Rhodes as Officer Santora. Caleb Spilliards as Tim Bauer. 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Songs: Busy Day Birthday, performed by the Track Cartel. 99 Bottles of Beer, traditional. So No, performed by Lip B. Ophelia, performed by the Lumineers. Feasting, performed by Tim Cullen. Color Schemes, performed by MWAB. Happy Birthday to You. Diggy, RAC Mix, performed by Spencer Ludwig. Moondust, performed by Cherry Glazer. Voodoo, performed by DVBBS and Jay Hardway. Sky Teachings, performed by Dark Brown. Confident, performed by Demi Lovato. We Got Something Good, performed by William Bell. Love Stuck, performed by Mother Mother. Since I Don't Have You, performed by the Skyliners. High, performed by Sir Sly. 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Universal Studios is the author of this motion picture for purposes of the Berne Convention and all national laws giving effect thereto. The characters and events depicted in this photoplay are fictitious. Any similarity to actual persons living or dead is purely coincidental. This motion picture is protected under the laws of the United States and other countries. Unauthorized duplication, distribution, or exhibition may result in civil liability and criminal prosecution. This film has been described by the Media Access Group at WGBH with funding from Universal Pictures, read by Adrienne Barbeau. For more information about motion picture access, visit our website at access.wgbh.org.
1: Letters pop out from a white background, then turn red. Netflix. A Netflix original series. In the gym, Shay, Frankie, and Goldie spin volleyballs in front of their set faces. Lola does the same, then serves the ball. Two teams of Degrassi girls play volleyball. They all wear blue and white shirts with a number between the school crest and a yellow panther. Goldie serves the ball, then Frankie. Shay and Frankie each spike it over the net. Lola serves, then after a play, high-fives a member of her team. Shay and her team hug. In the locker room, the girls wear only towels.
2: gonna own this year, especially with that serve, Shay.
3: You kidding me? It's all about your spike. You must have practiced over break.
4: Yeah, when she wasn't busy making out with Jonah.
2: Hey, I'm a good multitasker.
3: Northern Tech is gonna be in trouble next week.
2: We're playing against the zoo? They are scary.
4: Because they all look like criminals.
1: She looks at Shay.
2: No offense.
3: Why would I be offended?
2: Where are my clothes?
4: Oh my god, my pants. Oh my god, my shirt! Oh my god, where's my bra? That was my favorite one.
3: My uniform's missing too.
1: They search their bags. Frankie turns from hers, wide-eyed.
2: Uh-oh.
1: Through the school's front doors, students exit, including the volleyball team, still in towels.
2: Go, girls, go!
1: Frankie shuts the doors behind them. Her towel gets caught and falls off her as she pulls away. Her jaw drops as she stands naked in front of the school.
2: No! Frankie, you're back!
1: Lola helps Frankie put her towel back on. Other students watch and laugh, covering their mouths.
5: Looking good, Degrassi!
2: Oh, no, you did not!
5: Did not what?
1: Girls wearing Northern Tech sweatshirts throw the stolen clothes, then run off.
5: No one told me Northern Tech was scary and rude!
3: Well, this is no fun.
2: Agree. But you know what is fun? Revenge.
1: Photos and videos of the diverse group of Degrassi teens appear in blocks, then within text messages and phone apps. The title appears on a social media page next to a photo of all the teens together. Degrassi, next class. The quote below reads, "I know I can make it through." Words appear, hashtag squad goals. Starring Amanda Arcuri, Soma Bhatia, Chelsea Clark, Raya Downs, Anna Golia, Nikki Gold. In the Hollingsworth living room, Miles stands before a mirror in a school uniform, his mother behind him.
6: And their English program is amazing. A student from there got a publishing deal last year.
7: I'm glad you're excited. Boarding school will be good for you.
6: Vanderbilt Prep also has tons of amazing sports teams, plus lots of new guys and girls.
7: Hey, remember, you're there to focus.
8: Sounds great. Can I go too?
9: No, you'll be going to Degrassi after your 1 week suspension for cyberbullying.
8: Everyone else got off easy.
9: Because everyone else apologized.
1: Hunter sits on the couch.
9: Well, at least he'll be back for the summer.
8: Why would he ever want to come back here?
9: I gotta get to hot yoga. Oh, remember to get your file from school today, okay?
10: Yeah.
1: She leaves.
8: I'm going to my room. Have fun with your new life.
10: Don't be like that. We hung out all winter break.
1: Hunter turns back.
10: Come on, we're going for a drive.
8: I'm not supposed to leave.
10: You want to get out of the house, don't you? Besides, how am I going to leave you my car if I don't teach you to drive stick?
8: Seriously?
10: I don't joke about the convertible.
1: Frankie reads from her phone as she enters class with Shay and Lola.
2: Dead fish in the air vent, manure in the toilet tanks. All these pranks seem so smelly. Don't they have anything cute, like sending them a huge envelope of glitter? That's not bad. Any ideas?
1: They sit, and Frankie turns to Shay.
11: I don't think this is a good idea.
2: But they made us look like a bunch of idiots. Naked idiots.
11: We should settle it on the court.
2: I bet that's exactly what Poland said.
1: She looks at Lola, who twirls her hair.
2: This is like Hitler in Poland all over again. If we turn a blind eye, who knows what'll happen? We can't just let it go.
11: Seriously?
12: I feel like I should understand what you're talking about.
2: We can't do nothing. They'll think we're pushovers, on and off the court.
11: It's a bad idea.
2: What's really going on? Why don't you want to do this?
11: I just don't. Okay? It's stupid and a waste of time.
1: They turn forward, and Lola leans over to Frankie.
2: It's okay. All the other girls are in. We're still gonna paint them back, right?
1: Frankie glances back at Shay and furrows her brow. In another class, a teacher addresses students.
13: A new semester brings new co-op placements. This is a chance to get real-world experience. So make sure those CVs are on 10, as I know you're all fond of saying.
1: Grace eyes Maya, who works on a laptop.
14: Never have I seen anyone this excited about writing a resume.
2: Co-op with Peter Stone would be a dream. He works at a big studio downtown.
14: So you want to be a sound engineer?
2: Well, getting amazing on the production side of things is but one step in my quest for musical dominance. Operation Maya Matlin is a go.
14: Okay, what's going on?
2: What?
14: You're happy.
2: Why shouldn't I be?
14: Your boyfriend cheated on you with a notorious psychopath.
2: I'm sorry, we can't all be perfect friends like you, Grace.
14: Right.
2: That...
1: Zoe walks off.
2: I just want to focus on this interview. I'm fine, I swear.
13: I see you two are still on vacation time.
15: Our private jet from Bermuda was delayed.
1: Zig and Tiny stroll in.
15: Hi.
1: Maya watches as Zig walks past her and sits next to Esme with a smile.
14: Looks like Zig is fine too.
1: He looks over at Maya, who turns back to her laptop. In a parking lot, Hunter drives the convertible with Miles beside him.
16: Good. Welcome to first gear.
17: This is awesome.
16: Whoa, okay, not too much gas.
1: The car slows.
16: Okay, not too little, or we'll...
1: The convertible jerks to a stop.
16: Stall. It's okay. You just gotta stay focused and in control.
17: Yeah, I'm on to you, brother. All the shoulder pats, speeches about staying calm.
16: I'm just spending some time with you before I go.
17: You're trying to make sure I don't go off the deep end.
16: Why would I worry about that?
17: Because I brought a gun to school.
1: Miles looks away.
16: I'm not ready for you to joke about that.
17: I didn't actually do anything, okay? So I'm fine, I swear. You can just go have your awesome life and I'll see you in the summer.
1: Hunter stares at the wheel.
16: Unless they take a summer course abroad in Italy.
1: Miles smirks, and a smile creeps onto Hunter's face.
17: You don't have to worry about me, okay? And to prove it, I'm prepared to give you one hug.
16: Why don't you save that for when I leave?
17: Deal.
16: All right, start her up. I need you to drive me somewhere.
1: In an empty classroom, Frankie and Jonah eat lunch across from each other.
2: You didn't eat your garlic bread.
18: Yeah, it's because I'm a considerate boyfriend.
1: She grabs his bread and takes a bite.
18: You know, Franks, you're going to have to do more than that to get me to stop kissing you.
1: They kiss.
18: Although, I am a little jealous that the entire student body got to see your butt before I did.
1: Frankie taps her fork and slouches slightly.
18: All right. Is that not a joke I can make?
2: It's about Buttgate. Because I want to retaliate, because obviously, but Shay thinks it's a bad idea.
18: Why?
2: I don't know. She thinks it's stupid. But the rest of the girls want to do it. What do you think we should do?
18: Well, if there's one thing that my journey on this planet has taught me so far, it's that you always, under every circumstance, no matter what, prank back.
2: What?
18: Mm-hmm.
2: I thought you were Mr. Turn the Other Cheek.
18: Yeah, about things that matter, but, I mean, this indignity cannot go unanswered.
2: That's what I said. Plus, some stuff about Hitler, which in retrospect may have been a little bit of overkill.
18: You are so weird.
2: Okay, but what do I do about Shay?
18: Well, you're not going to force her to do anything. She can stay out of it.
2: Okay, you're right. Let's go.
18: Where are we going?
2: To buy some paint.
1: She smells her breath.
2: And some gum.
1: In a lounge area at school, Maya finishes her resume on her laptop. She hits return with a grin, but her face falls as she stands to see Zig and Esme standing by the printer.
19: Come on, I'm sure you could throw me around like a sack of potatoes.
20: I don't know. I wouldn't want to hurt you.
19: If that skateboard fall couldn't, neither can you.
20: I still can't believe that didn't hurt. You must be invincible.
19: I wish.
21: If you two will excuse me.
1: Maya stands between them in front of the printer. The three teens look around awkwardly. Maya glances up at the ceiling. She grabs a paper from the printer and hurries off. In an empty classroom, a man in a leather jacket has his feet up on a table. Maya rushes in.
21: Oh, Peter. I'm Maya Matlin.
22: Nice to meet you. Have a seat.
1: She sits down at the table. She passes him a piece of paper.
22: So, Maya, tell me about Zig Novak.
21: Sorry, what?
1: He gives back the paper. It's Zig's resume.
21: Oh, God. I'm so sorry. This is really embarrassing. My ex was standing in front of the printer talking to some girl, and so I just grabbed whatever and bolted.
22: I wish I could tell you it gets better, but that basically happened to me last week.
21: I have my songs here. Do you want to take a listen?
22: No need. I already listened to them online. That one track's really something.
21: Oh, yeah, not okay. I got
22: actually, I was talking about, what's it called? Yes. It's a really beautiful love song for someone so young.
1: She stares back at him.
22: It's about your ex, isn't it?
21: Yeah, kind of.
22: Rough stuff, sorry. Well, you're obviously talented. All I want to know is if you got the skills I need in the studio. You familiar with Pro Tools?
21: Mm-hmm.
22: Okay. There's a rough track on there. Mix it. Make it sound awesome. Impress me, gig is yours.
21: Thanks. I can't wait to show you what I can do.
1: Maya takes the flash drive from Peter with a big grin. In the front office, Miles exits the administration room and walks into the foyer. He spots Tristan.
23: Hey, Tristan.
1: Tristan smiles.
23: I didn't think I'd see you again. Oh, I just came to pick up my file. Things must be crazy at your house, with you leaving and your brother going to therapy or juvie, whatever. Sorry, you probably don't want to talk about it. Hunter's not in juvie. He's right there. I'm teaching him to drive before I go. You didn't tell anyone about what happened?
1: Hunter waits in the car.
23: He made a mistake. I've made tons of horrible mistakes. And I guess he didn't actually bring a gun to school. You just thought he did, right?
16: Yeah, right.
23: The kill list is scary, but I know if he actually had a weapon, there's no way he'd be taking off.
16: No, of course not. No, he's totally fine. I talked to him about everything.
23: I'm glad. Really.
16: Anyway, I came to say goodbye to you, not to talk about my doofus brother.
23: I thought you came for your file.
1: Miles rushes outside.
0: Hunter, you okay?
1: He runs to the car, crashed into a bus stop.
0: Hunter.
1: Hunter sits inside, unblinking and tearing, with blood trickling down his forehead.
0: Hunter.
1: In the gym, Frankie crouches beside Lola, who draws with a marker.
3: I'm gonna make a really tall one to draw.
4: Okay. Don't forget the hoop earrings on the captain.
1: Other members of the volleyball team work with paintbrushes.
3: Lola, you're like a regular Picasso. Except I know where eyes go on a face. The girls are getting what they deserve. And that totally looks like the captain.
5: Well, if you're gonna prank, prank with artistic integrity. Also, when you're done her, make the outside hitter a rhino.
3: Why is Northern Tech called the zoo?
5: Let's just say they don't have the best rep.
3: I heard there's a whole drug cartel run out of there. This is so much fun. Let's always do pranks.
5: Okay, team. I think we're ready.
4: Oh, wait, one more thing.
1: Lola swipes a streak of red paint on each of Frankie's cheeks, then does the same to herself. Goldie watches.
3: There, now we're ready.
1: They stand and look down at their large painting.
3: Let's deliver it to their school.
1: It reads, "Welcome to the zoo."
3: Kiss my butt, Northern Tech.
1: It depicts the Northern Tech team as zoo animals at Miles's house.
24: What happened?
16: It's my fault. I got him to drive me to school.
24: He shouldn't have been out of the house, let alone be driving.
16: I know, I'm sorry.
24: What about the crash?
16: It was an accident. He confused the brake and the gas, right?
24: This must be the insurance company. Don't move, either of you.
1: Mrs. Hollingsworth walks out. Miles crouches beside Hunter and swipes a hand in front of his unmoving face.
16: Hey, I told you not to start the car.
17: Maybe you shouldn't have left me alone.
1: Hunter doesn't meet his eye, and Miles glances off. He looks back at Hunter.
16: You crashed the car on purpose?
17: I got tired of waiting when you said all your dramatic advice.
16: You can't do something crazy every time you're upset, Hunter.
17: What do you care? You're leaving.
1: Hunter gets up and walks out. In the gym, Shay approaches the rest of the volleyball team, gathered on the bleachers, looking at a tablet.
5: I wish we could have seen the looks on their faces when they saw it.
3: I'm imagining it right now, and believe me, it's very satisfying.
14: Did you guys prank Northern Tech last night?
1: Goldie shows a picture.
14: What, did you break in?
5: The doors were open. Adult education classes.
3: It was totally fun.
14: You're unbelievable. What is your problem?
5: Why are you overreacting about this?
14: Why would you do something so stupid?
5: Shay, come on.
14: No, I thought we were a team. You're so selfish.
5: I'm the selfish one? You're the one who didn't care that your friend was...
14: Friend? What friend? Friends don't stab each other in the back.
25: Enough. I got a practice to run. Go sit in the locker room until you work out whatever this is. And don't even bother arguing. Let's go.
1: Frankie and Shay walk out. In an empty classroom, Maya scrolls through Zig's photos on social media. She sees one of a group that includes Zig with Esme's arm draped over his leg. Grace comes in.
14: How's the mix for Peter coming along?
3: What do you know about this Esme girl?
14: Who?
3: Exactly. I saw her talking to Zig yesterday and I was like, what? Well, then look at this photo.
1: She shows Grace her phone.
14: It's just some dumb party pic.
3: Yeah, but doesn't it look like his arm's around her?
14: I can't tell.
3: Oh, crap. I accidentally liked the photo. Undo, undo, undo. Is he still gonna get a notification if I unlike it really fast?
14: One of the great unanswered questions of the universe. What happened to Operation Maya Matlin?
3: First of all, it was stupid Esme. And then I gave Peter Zig's CV by accident. And then Peter talked about how much he loved the song I wrote about Zig. Maybe this is the universe telling me I should be with him.
14: The universe does not care about your love life. Plus, I thought Zig was a distraction.
3: Handsome distraction. Sweet distraction. I wasn't lying when I wrote that song.
14: You listened to it all night, didn't you?
1: Maya looks away slowly.
14: The Zig you wrote that song about is the same Zig who cheated on you.
3: I guess I thought I could ignore the feelings until they went away.
14: Not that I have feelings, but I'm pretty sure it doesn't work like that. Now, get back to work on that mix.
3: Oh, Peter will understand he's chill. That really looks like his arm.
1: Grace takes her phone.
3: Hey!
14: Just for this period, you need to chill and focus on this giant opportunity.
3: Yes, of course, you're right.
1: Maya looks from her laptop to her phone. She tries to take it, but Grace pulls it away.
14: Nice try, Matlin.
1: Maya makes a face and goes back to work on her laptop. In his backyard, Miles sits on a ledge beside the stairs, hands resting on his knees. His mom comes down the steps and stands before him.
24: What's going on?
6: I have to tell you something.
24: What is it? You don't want to go to Vanderbilt Prep anymore?
6: No. It's about Hunter. He crashed a car on purpose. I think he was trying to hurt himself or other people.
24: What makes you say that?
6: The day of the lockdown, I don't know how he got the combination of Dad's gun cabinet, but he did, and he took Dad's gun to school.
24: Oh, my God.
6: No, he never took it out of his bag, I don't think, but yeah.
1: He fishes a piece of paper out of his pocket.
6: I found this in his room.
1: He stands and hands it to his mom. She unfolds it and stares down at the paper.
24: This isn't...
6: Kill list? Yeah, I think so.
24: I have to call your father. We have to get a doctor for your brother.
6: If you want, I can help.
24: No, it's okay, sweetheart. It's not your responsibility.
1: Her eyes fill with tears.
24: Thank you for telling me.
1: She hugs him tightly.
24: Oh, I know how hard that must have been.
1: Miles nods slightly and hugs her back. In the girls' locker room, Frankie practices bumping a volleyball. She accidentally bats it away, and it hits Shay in the face.
7: Oh, sorry.
1: Shay slams her book closed.
7: Why are you making such a big deal out of this?
8: You don't get it.
7: Obviously not, so just tell me what's going on.
8: Things aren't the same for you as they are for me.
7: What's not the same?
8: Anything.
7: Why?
8: Because you're rich. Look, this is my dream. Do you have any idea how much private coaches cost?
7: No.
8: Too much. So, the training that we get on the volleyball team matters.
7: Okay, well, even if we were caught, we wouldn't have gotten in that much trouble.
8: Yeah, you're right. But I can't afford to make any mistakes.
7: And I can?
8: Yes! Your dad is the mayor! You can go to any school you want. You don't have to worry about scholarships and about bursaries. But I have one route. And I cannot mess it up.
7: Why didn't you just say any of this stuff in the first place?
1: Shay wipes her teary eye.
8: I guess... it's not the easiest to admit that I'm jealous of my best friend.
1: Frankie steps closer to Shay.
8: Ow.
7: I'm a huge jerk.
8: No, you're not. Look, I'm sorry I didn't pack you up.
7: No, don't apologize. I get it. I'm sorry.
1: Frankie pulls her into an embrace.
7: I really hate arguing with you.
8: Yeah, me too. What about the captain thing? I mean, one of us is gonna get it. I don't want us to fight about that, too.
7: I actually have an idea. We just have to see if Armstrong will go for it.
1: Okay. In a classroom, Peter speaks to students.
9: The thing employers are really looking for is original thought and reliability. So you got to make sure your social networks are targeted accordingly. And with some awesome reference letters...
1: Grace leans over to Maya, who works on her laptop.
10: Shouldn't you have done that before now?
12: Yeah, my mind was kind of elsewhere.
1: Peter comes over.
9: You have that track?
12: Yes, it's just,
9: some last-minute changes...
12: It's not perfect. I ran out of time.
9: It wasn't complicated.
12: I know. I just... something came up.
9: Your ex again?
12: It was the worst. There was this Instagram picture of him and the girl he was talking to.
9: Really not my concern. Just let me listen to it.
1: She holds up the flash drive and looks down.
12: I can do better. Please just give me one more day.
9: Maya, it's not my job to do you favors. There's tons of people who want this co-op position. If it's really important to you, you would have put in the work.
1: Peter takes the drive out of her hand and walks away. In the school foyer, Tristan and Miles walk together.
23: So what's going to happen with Hunter?
26: I'm not sure, but the important thing is that I'll be here for him.
23: Wait, you're staying? I thought the whole point of boarding school was to get away from the things that triggered you, like your dad and Esme.
26: Yeah, but he needs me to stay more than I need to go. I'll be okay. I've got this amazing person in my life who supports me even though I've done a bunch of really dumb stuff.
23: Well, he sounds like a pretty great guy.
26: Oh, he is. The best, maybe. So there are some definite upsides to staying.
23: Do you want to watch this volleyball game with me? I've got presidential box seats.
26: Throwing popcorn and it's a date.
1: They smile at each other, then hold hands as they walk toward the gym. In her room, Maya lies on her bed. She looks up to see Zig knocking on her window. She puts on her glasses and jogs over. She lifts the window up and looks down at Zig.
12: You've lost your window privileges.
26: I know, but I just...
1: Maya wipes away a tear.
26: What's wrong?
21: I just screwed up my co-op placement, not that you care. What are you doing here?
22: You'd like to one of my pictures.
21: Great. Okay, yes, I was stalking you on Hastagram because I was totally jealous when I saw you and that Esme girl together, which I know is completely pathetic, but...
22: Maya.
21: It's hard, okay, Zick? I still miss you.
22: Maya, look at me. Please. I got the notification. I was so happy. I mean, the idea that you're thinking of me.
2: He smiles and looks up at her.
22: There's no one else. There couldn't be. I love you.
2: Maya bends down and kisses him, her hands on the back of his neck.
21: Oh.
2: She holds her phone to her ear.
21: Hello? Oh, really? Thank you so much. You'll be impressed, I promise. Thank you. It was the co-op guy. Even though my track was rough, he said it was still the best, and he wants me to polish it and get it to him by tomorrow. I still have a chance.
22: That's amazing.
21: So you have to go. I have to work.
22: Yes, of course. See you at school?
21: Yeah.
2: He lifts himself up to kiss her. She smiles. He climbs away from the window, and she closes it. In the gym, the girls' volleyball team runs in, and a full audience stands and claps. Frankie and Shay both wear a C on their uniforms and lead the team to Coach Armstrong.
25: All right, are my co-captains ready to lead us to victory?
11: 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All right, girls, bring it in. Everyone ready? On three.
13: One, two, three, to gravity!
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2: 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Letters pop out from a white background, then turn red.
18: Letters pop out from a white background, then turn red. 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
26: In the aftermath of a trauma, the human body has one amazing instinct. Survival.
2: News footage shows the Degrassi school bus flipped upside down, surrounded by emergency vehicles. Paramedics wheel Tiny on a stretcher. Maya sits in a wheelchair, her arms in immobilizers. Miles paces outside an unconscious Tristan's hospital room.
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26: Creating joyful moments.
2: Friends blow out Tristan's birthday candles.
26: We're trying new things.
2: Zig and Esme kiss. Students put on a car wash fundraiser to support refugees.
26: To make us feel like we're doing something, even if we feel helpless. But through it all, as long as our hearts keep beating, we survive.
2: A heart rate monitor holds steady at 79. Filming himself, Miles lowers his cell phone.
26: That's my latest post. It's number 50 since the bus crash.
2: He sits at Tristan's hospital bedside.
26: I'll blink once if he totally loved it.
2: Tristan remains still, the breathing tube in his mouth. As Miles holds his hand, it twitches slightly.
26: Can you hear me? Tristan, can you hear me? Someone, come quick, he just moved.
2: Miles looks frantically at his boyfriend. Photos and videos of the diverse group of Degrassi teens appear in blocks, then within text messages and phone apps.
18: The title appears on a social media page next to a photo of all the teens together. Degrassi, next class. The quote below reads, I know I can make it through. Words appear, hashtag break the internet. Written by Matt Huther, directed by Stefan Brogren. In the school lobby, Zoe and Winston stand up cardboard cutouts of students, lockers, and an entrance with a door.
0: Hurry up, school starts in an hour.
18: The entrance cutout reads, Degrassi, safe space for everyone, below Arabic letters.
4: Wow.
18: Grace looks around.
0: What do you think of my first day outfit? I want to say, best year ever.
4: Why not just get a t-shirt with that phrase printed on it?
0: La ashukran. That means no thank you in Arabic. I have learned a little so I can help make the Syrians feel more welcome.
4: All of them or just the ladies?
0: All of them. We didn't spend the summer raising 60 grand so I could get a date, Grace.
18: Winston points at a list.
26: It's a lot of clubs.
5: Yeah, 10 more than last year. Tristan would be proud. He'd also want me to be president.
26: Hey, Zoe won last spring special election fair and square.
0: I really thought he'd be better by now and would be here to take over.
4: I'm sure he'll be back soon enough. Then he can give you some tips on how to pick up.
18: Zoe's eyes widen.
4: Your presidential dry cleaning.
5: Well, I gotta get my stuff for class, but I will meet you at lunch to get the food ready for the welcome barbecue.
18: Zoe's smile falls after Goldie walks off.
0: Goldie doesn't know I'm gay.
4: So?
0: Well, I can't tell just anyone.
4: You still haven't told your mom.
0: She just got engaged, and she was so proud when I won that election.
4: You'll have to tell her eventually.
0: But right now, I need to focus on making everything great for the new school year. Then I'll tell her when I go away to college.
4: What's Arabic for terrible idea?
18: In the parking lot.
5: Yee! How to spare together? SP 301?
16: Lola, S science, P physics, grade 11.
5: Oh, you're breaking my heart, Shay.
18: Walking between Lola and Frankie, Shay freezes when she sees Tiny.
4: He's really here. How do I look?
5: It might be kind of weird. You haven't seen him all summer.
0: You look great. Go.
4: Okay.
18: Shay, her hair now in long braids, hurries to Tiny. Zig spots them and walks over.
17: Hey, Tiny, kiss her. Kiss her.
26: Did you get lost?
17: Really? She's waiting for it.
18: Esme pulls Zig away. Tiny and Shay lock lips as Frankie and Lola, her hair dyed blue, watch.
0: Aren't they the cutest?
5: Suddenly, I can't wait to get to physics.
18: Behind them, Miles runs up to Hunter and Yael.
19: Are you guys having trouble posting things today?
26: Only with Mom commenting on photos of me and Yael, calling us cute.
5: Are you saying we're not cute?
19: Yeah, well, look, it's not letting me post my Tristan update to the Degrassi page. I mean, can you fix this?
5: Not without violating the terms of Hunter's parole. Sorry.
26: So being back at school isn't scary enough. Now there's going to be a bunch of strange new people.
5: They're just Syrians. To them, you're the strange one.
18: Principal Simpson walks by holding a box.
19: Hey, Hunter, Yael. Good summer?
5: Good summer. Mr. Simpson.
19: Hey, Miles, welcome back.
20: Yeah, Principal Simpson, is there something wrong with the Degrassi community page today?
19: Right, yes. We had some complaints about your posts and people found them upsetting.
20: Wait, did you block me?
19: Look, after the bus crash, everyone's trying their best to heal.
20: You think I don't know that? I mean, I just want to avoid
19: anything triggering, Miles.
20: Okay, well, look, regardless, this time it's good news.
19: Right, yes, that's great. So why don't you tell your friends in person and you can see the happy reaction on their faces instead of on a screen, okay? Yeah, I'll talk to you later.
18: A sign on the school reads, Welcome in English and Arabic. Inside, Grace and Zoe stand outside a room as a girl in a hijab walks toward them.
0: Welcome to Degrassi.
18: She hands her a flyer.
0: Hi, are you one of our new students from Syria?
18: An unsmiling, dark-haired teenage boy eyes them.
0: Welcome to Degrassi. We'll be starting our tour soon.
18: He takes a flyer and plods past them.
4: Yep, a safe space for everyone. Except our president, who's stuffing herself back into the closet.
0: I'm just not coming out to my mom. I can still be out of school.
4: How will anyone know? You don't exactly have rainbow emojis in your bios.
0: My mom follows me on everything.
4: Just tell your mom. It'll be okay.
0: She is super Catholic. It most definitely will not.
4: Come on. No one has a problem with gay people anymore.
0: We have a problem with the QSA. Who? The Queer Straight Alliance? It used to be called the LGBT Club. We have a problem with gay people.
18: Behind Goldie, several same-sex couples walk in and kiss. After pulling away from his partner, BJ faces Zoe.
0: What is going on?
27: A kiss-in, which we're staging until you give us back our office.
0: This is the prayer room now. We gave you a different office.
27: A converted janitor's closet. How ironic.
0: We just want our new Muslim students to have a central location within the school.
27: So let us share the room.
0: These students are coming from Syria. They're likely more conservative, and they're just not used to seeing...
27: gay people? Some of them might be gay.
0: No.
27: So because they're more intolerant, they get the better room? Is our student council seriously just a bunch of cowardly homophobes?
0: I'm not homophobic. I can't be.
27: Why not?
0: I'm gay.
18: Grace's jaw drops, and the couples break apart to stare at Zoe.
27: You?
18: Zoe smiles slightly before composing her expression.
0: The LGBT community have already won their fights. Can we just focus on making the newcomers feel at home?
18: Vijay rolls his eyes.
0: I have a tour to do. Then get hot dogs for the welcome barbecue. Hope to see you all there.
18: In the classroom, Lola looks at her phone. Baz and Vijay sit behind her.
3: So you guys combine protesting and kissing? I've got to get in on this.
27: It was pretty sweet. Speaking of kissing, did you see Shay and Tiny this morning? They're like the cutest couple in school.
3: She's cute, but him? Is it a cumulative score?
18: Lola turns back.
0: They're not that cute. Okay, me and Tiny are way cuter.
18: She shows them photos of her and Tiny.
3: I totally forgot you two dated.
27: And you haven't purged the photos yet? Figured you would have moved on.
0: I have, but it doesn't mean I should forget how cute we were.
18: The teacher enters.
6: You may be asking, is it illegal to look this good? Well, get ready to find out that answer in grade 11 law.
18: On the photo sharing app, Hastygram, Lola composes a post. She writes, "Miss my pink hair, don't care days, hashtag TBT," beside the photo of her playfully biting Tiny's cheek. She posts the photo and sits back with a satisfied smile. Elsewhere, Jonah walks into English class with Grace.
7: You know, I almost didn't recognize you without your cast on.
4: Yeah, it still feels weird to have it off. I thought Maya was in this class.
7: Yeah, I actually haven't seen her all day. Okay, guys. Come on, who knocked a Simpson, Apparently, my updates about my boyfriend's health were just maybe getting a bit too much for the delicate flowers in the room. So, who was it?
18: Miles looks around at his classmates.
8: I, for one, am glad they aren't popping into my timeline.
18: Miles smiles disbelievingly at Esme.
7: You kidding me right now?
4: They did get kind of personal.
7: Well, yeah, I mean, my boyfriend nearly died, right? I mean, how could that not be personal?
8: She means it was sad to watch you delude yourself all summer.
18: Miles shakes his head.
7: Oh, he's getting better. Okay? He squeezed my hand while I was reading to him.
9: That's great. Yeah.
18: Only Winston claps.
8: That's what I mean. What actually happened? He went like this?
7: Yes, exactly.
8: Probably some leftover signals in the nervous system. Involuntary.
18: Mouth tight, Miles averts his gaze.
7: No, the doctors were all over it. Why would they lie to me?
8: So you don't off yourself?
6: I'll pretend I didn't hear that. Let's stay positive, folks. To limber up our creative muscles this year, we're going to start with a classic first-person story. What I did on my summer vacation. Now, this would be an exercise of more showing rather than telling.
18: On a city street.
0: If we hurry, we can still make it back in time. Did I make a huge mistake with how I handled the QSA?
10: No, I think pretending you were gay was a great, masterful play.
0: It wasn't a play. I am gay.
10: Really? You don't look gay.
18: Zoe loads food boxes into her car.
10: I'm cool with it, just so you know. I mean, I was Tristan's VP last year. Though it's kind of weird that I was VP last year and then you won the by-election, and so I'm VP again this year, but it's fine. All of it. It's fine.
18: They climb into Zoe's car.
10: Okay, why is my phone blowing up? Bunch of notifications. About what? Tristan? My passcode is 1234. Open it. Okay, not the time.
18: Goldie plays the video.
14: Ooh. Our president is a self-hating gay who will let people trample over our rights like it's 1999.
10: Oh, my God.
24: Okay, I wouldn't worry about it. BJ's a part of my brother's vlog crew, and he's not exactly viral.
10: My mom doesn't know I'm gay. They tagged me in it. What if it gets to her? I need to attack it before she sees.
18: Zoe grabs her phone from Goldie and her car lurches forward, crashing into a fire hydrant. Water rains onto the car and the windshield wipers turn on. Later, Miles enters Tristan's hospital room.
4: Hi, Miles.
7: Oh,
4: you're early today.
18: Miles and Tristan's mom kiss each other on the cheek.
7: Has his doctor been by it?
4: I don't know that his doctor's coming today.
7: He's getting better.
4: That's what we hope, yeah?
18: Ms. Milligan forces a smile and sits down. Miles turns to her with his gaze lowered.
7: Did the doctor say that they hope he is, or that he is?
4: It's complicated, honey.
18: She looks at him, her eyes glassy.
7: Did you really grab my hand?
4: It's common for coma patients to exhibit that kind of auto response, is what the doctor said.
18: The teen turns away, pacing over to the end of Tristan's bed.
7: Do they think that he's going to be normal again?
18: Ms. Milligan comes up behind him, touching his arm and tenderly pressing her cheek to his shoulder.
4: They think that 10 weeks is a long time to be in a coma at this level.
18: His lips pulled tight, Miles looks away.
4: It's a school year, honey. Maybe you should get back to your friends.
7: Oh, he needs me.
18: She nods.
4: I'll leave you two alone.
18: She walks out, and Miles stares emotionally at Tristan. Back on the street, Goldie and Zoe stand on the sidewalk as a police officer writes a report near Zoe's crashed car.
8: How dead am I?
18: Zoe stares glumly at the car as her mom climbs out of an SUV with a gray-haired man.
27: Zoe? Oh, God.
18: They hug.
1: You talk, I'll survey the damage.
8: I'm so sorry.
27: Oh, I hope so. The car was expensive. Phil didn't have to buy it for you.
8: I've just been under a lot of pressure trying to be a good president, and then these kids were saying that...
27: horrible video? Honey, no. I get it.
18: She strokes her daughter's hair.
27: I wouldn't want anyone saying those awful things about me either. But I wouldn't worry about it. Okay, no one's gonna believe you're gay. It happens to all powerful women, even Hillary. It'll pass.
18: She offers a reassuring smile, and Zoe looks at her with tears in her eyes. Phil walks over.
1: There'll be a small deductible, but otherwise I think it's gonna be okay. More importantly, will you?
18: Zoe forces a tearful smile. Elsewhere, Lola and Frankie walk into law class.
9: Let's do a fashion club this year.
12: Didn't we agree on cross country?
9: Yeah, but I thought that we could do something, you know, just us girls, no boyfriends.
12: John might be super into fashion. You don't know?
13: Take down the photo, Lo.
9: Why, what's the big deal?
13: It's of you and my boyfriend.
9: Yeah, it's a throwback Thursday, as in the past, when he wasn't your boyfriend. Tell the Franks.
13: Tell Lola that posting a romantic photo with my boyfriend is out of bounds.
9: Whatever. You're wrong, and everyone will side with me.
21: Okay, let's jump right in. When judges get a case about social media, they often have to have the app explained to them.
18: Under the table, Lola writes a post to social media that reads, "Your BFF shouldn't be allowed to control what pictures you post. Like to agree, RT to disagree." Shay looks up from her phone to glare at Lola, who smiles as the number of likes ticks up. She taps on a new post by Shay that reads, "TFW, your friend used a like RT question to prove a point, knowing people are more likely to hit like." Around the room, their classmates sneak glances at their phones. Lola posts, "It's sad when girls don't have any cute photos of themselves, so they get mad at yours." Their peers look at Shay and Lola with amused smiles. His arms crossed, the teacher walks over to Lola.
21: Okay.
18: Students hide their phones.
21: What's going on here?
18: He looks around the room expectantly.
21: I'm not moving on till someone tells me. VJ?
27: Shay and Lola are sending indirects to each other.
3: You see an indirect message is when you chirp at someone without actually...
21: I know what it is. I'm not that old. But why is it happening in class?
9: I posted a photo and Shay doesn't think that should be allowed.
21: All right. Since you're all too distracted to listen to me, let's try this case.
9: What?
21: I hereby open the proceedings of the People versus Lola Pacini.
18: In the student council room, Zoe and Grace make signs.
8: That's it. My mom hates me.
27: Technically, she still doesn't know.
8: But either I never tell her and we have the secret between us, or I do and she hates me. I'm trapped.
18: Grace holds a pair of scissors.
27: Maybe you can cut your way out.
18: Zoe grabs the small scissors from her.
27: If she'd really be that awful, then you don't need her in your life.
8: But it's always just been the two of us. She's the only family I have.
18: She runs her finger along the blade.
27: You're not thinking about hurting yourself again, are you?
18: Zoe closes the scissors with an annoyed expression.
0: Sorry to interrupt, but the QSA has not given up their protest yet.
8: I won't put them back in that closet.
0: What about the prayer room?
8: They'll share. I can't make the QSA hide. I have to be a good president for everyone. If there's an actual conflict, we can talk about it then.
18: Goldie presses her lips together and leaves. Grace strolls over to Zoe with an impressed look.
27: If only you could be that badass for yourself.
18: In law class, Lola sits in front of her peers.
3: And did you pretend the photo was recent?
9: No, I clearly marked it a TBT.
3: So no one who saw it would still imagine you two were still dating?
9: Objection. She couldn't know if anybody might imagine that. Sustained?
3: Withdrawn. One more thing. You took the photo, it was on your phone, and you posted it to your account. Right?
9: Yeah, it was a selfie.
3: So as the subject, artist, and publisher, there's no legal reason you couldn't post it, right?
9: I don't think so, no.
3: Your witness.
18: Yael stands, Shay at her side.
9: Miss Pacini, did you ask your BFF if you could post a picture of you with her boyfriend?
3: Objection. Relevance? We've established Lola owns the photo.
9: Your Honor, I'm just trying to prove an element of emotional damage.
12: Sustained, I guess?
9: I didn't ask, no. Perhaps because you wanted to provoke a reaction from her?
12: What? No, I just thought we looked cute.
9: And you wanted to threaten Shay with said cuteness?
13: Because you still have feelings for him!
12: Because you stole him from me!
18: Shay, seated at a table labeled prosecutor, glares at her friend.
12: Go to hell!
21: Language.
2: office, Miss Pacini.
18: Lola storms out. At the council table, Baz stands.
7: I'd like to request a recess.
18: In the hall, Lola stomps past rows of brightly painted lockers. She turns a corner to find Miles ripping posters off the wall. One reads, Safe Space for Everyone. She jogs over to him.
11: What are you doing? You can't just wreck stuff.
7: Who cares?
11: I bet that teacher will quick.
18: Grabbing him by the wrist, Lola pulls Miles around the corner, where they lean against a poster that says, Welcome, we're all friends here. Miles sullenly sinks to the floor, resting his arms on his knees. Lola sits down beside him. Lola looks at the floor, and Miles shakes his head.
26: It's just such a huge lie. There's no such thing as a safe space for everyone.
11: I'm kidding. Everyone thinks I should pretend I'm not sad just because Shay's happy.
18: Staring ahead, Miles nods.
11: It's like we're hurting and we're not allowed to talk about our pain because it makes them uncomfortable.
26: What?
18: He looks over at her.
11: We have to care about everyone's feelings. Unless our feelings are hurting their feelings, then we're not allowed to have any feelings.
26: Yeah, it's crap.
11: Exactly. And that would have been a more appropriate word to say in class.
18: Miles smiles gratefully. In Mr. Mitchell's class, Zig stands at his seat.
3: And when we danced, the kids all cheered for us. I gotta admit, I kind of teared up. After the crash, I just felt lucky to be there.
6: Very nice, Zig. Very nice. Miles, you ready?
26: I have visual aids. Is that okay?
18: Seated beside Esme, Miles fishes his phone from his pocket and stands, pressing the screen.
26: This is what I did on my vacation.
18: A graphic photo of a bloodied Tristan appears on a TV.
26: June 5th, I watched the doctors carve a hole into my boyfriend's skull.
6: Miles, take that down.
26: Have you ever loved somebody so much that you just wish you could take all the pain and give it to yourself?
6: Miles!
26: Because if you haven't, then it's impossible for you to understand how much it is important that we don't just give up on Tristan.
18: Esme looks up at him.
15: You're a sadist.
26: Just because everybody leaves you doesn't mean he's leaving me, okay?
18: Esme lunges at Miles and Zig holds her back.
6: Hey!
26: Come on. Let's go.
6: Let's all go. Except you, Miles.
18: Mr. Mitchell looks at him sternly. As the other students mill in and out behind him, Miles remains standing by his seat, looking around in frustration.
26: What's out?
18: In front of the school, Jonah pushes between Baz and VJ in a crowd gathered at the welcome barbecue. He walks over to Grace.
26: Hey, have you seen Maya?
16: No, you?
26: No, here comes Zoe's big speech.
18: Grace looks excitedly towards Zoe at a podium.
17: Marhaba! Welcome! I extend this to all of our new students from near and far. We all have one thing in common. We want to be loved for who we are.
18: Zoe's eyes shift uneasily.
17: We need to celebrate our differences.
18: She looks out at the expectant crowd, their eyes all on her.
17: For instance, I'm gay. I'm not bragging about it, but I've always been afraid to say it, and I'm not anymore.
18: Grace smiles.
17: I want this place to be a safe space where everyone feels free to be themselves.
18: Standing next to another girl in a hijab, Goldie smiles. Zoe's expression grows assured.
17: Welcome to Degrassi.
18: In the crowd, VJ grins and claps along with the rest of the students. Zoe steps down among her peers. A woman greets her, and a teen girl touches her arm as she passes. Zoe walks over to Grace.
22: You are such a badass.
18: Grinning, Grace pulls her friend into an embrace.
22: You're not still worried about this getting back to your mom, are you?
17: Nah, she wouldn't believe it unless she caught me making out with a girl. And I can't even find a girl to make out with, so...
23: Zoe, this is Rasha. She's staying with her family.
25: Hi, you're the one who put the Queer Students Club in the same room as the Muslim player space?
17: Yes. Yes, I did.
25: That would never have happened in Syria. Very cool.
18: Rasha follows Goldie and Baz through the crowd, turning back to smile at Zoe. Grace steps close to Zoe, who gazes after Rasha.
22: Best year ever indeed.
18: Zoe grins bashfully. From a vacant classroom, Lola stares gloomily out the window at the welcome barbecue, resting her face on her hand. She grins as Miles walks in.
2: Popo caught up to you after all?
26: No, actually. I acted up in class, kind of thanks to your wise words.
18: He sits down at a desk in the next row.
2: You know, you can talk to me about Tristan all you want, as long as I can talk to you about Tiny.
5: Okay, this is detention, not NPR. No talking for the next hour.
18: Lola taps on her phone as Miles opens a notebook. He takes his own phone out of his pocket. He scrolls through a series of photos of Tristan kissing him on the cheek. A notification appears at the top of his screen. It reads, "Friend request, Lola." They share a warm look, and Miles smiles before clicking on the request and adding Lola as a new friend. She leans toward him.
2: I'm so glad I found someone who understands my grief.
18: His smile grows into a grin, and they each look away. Cut to black. 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Copyright 2017 DHX Degrassi Productions XVI Incorporated. 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Letters pop out from a white background, then turn red. Netflix.
10: A flash of light beams over a planet's horizon before pulling back quickly into the vast galaxy, revealing a constellation in the form of a lion rampant. A bright sun shines through misty white clouds that then dissipate. The outer edges of the image fade to black, leaving concentrated rays of sunlight against a blue sky in the center. Lionsgate. Letters clash in darkness in a flash of light. Color force. The words are separated by a zigzag like a gleaming bolt of energy. From darkness, an aerial view flies over snow-dusted evergreen forests towards the sun rising in an amber glow behind hills on the horizon. A figure in silhouette with a bow and quiver of arrows crouches by the shore of a frozen lake. Katniss Everdeen, in a scarf, stares out intently across the chill waters. Deep in thought, she stands abruptly, aiming the bow as she hears a noise behind her.
14: Oh, whoa! Easy.
10: Katniss's breath forms clouds, and she recognizes her best friend, Gale.
14: Saw some turkeys on the way here. Crossed right in front of me like I wasn't even there.
16: How rude of them.
14: That's what happens. You spend 6 days a week working the mines, and stupid birds start to think they own these woods.
10: Katniss half smiles, unsure what to say.
14: When's the tour leave?
16: A couple hours.
14: Well, let's go.
10: Katniss removes a rabbit from a snare. Gale removes a bird from another nearby and watches her. Water tumbles over ice-covered rocks. Katniss and Gale pick their way across the boulders, moving stealthily and listening as they go. Katniss crouches down, having spotted the flock of turkeys. She reaches behind her and draws an arrow from the quiver.

0: Completely focused, Katniss draws back the bow and looses her arrow. She flashes back to killing Marvel in the Hunger Games.
1: You're okay. You're safe. It's okay. You're here with me. 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
0: The turkeys run off as Katniss panics, her eyes wide with horror.
1: Okay.
2: Sorry.
0: Gale watches helplessly as Katniss tries to calm down and picks up her bow.
2: We should go.
0: The pair hide their weapons in a hollow tree stump and sneak back through the broken electric fence marking the boundary of their district. With snowflakes drifting in the chill wind, they cross a frosty field and walk down a drab street. Men in steel helmets trudge listlessly towards the mines,

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1: Gale walks away, ducking through a tangle of dead branches. Katniss stands rooted to the spot and watches him go, her brow furrowed in thought. She walks through a gateway with a wrought iron sign between stone pillars bearing the words Victor's Village. She walks through an untended park with a fountain on which perches a ginger cat, which hisses as she passes.
2: Hey, Mitch!
1: She finds him asleep on the round dining room table amid empty bottles.
2: Hey, Mitch. Wake up, it's tour day. Hey, Mitch.
1: She picks up a stein and walks round his inert form. She splashes the contents onto his head. He jumps up, arms flailing, brandishing a knife, his lank hair falling into his eyes.
3: What are you doing?
2: Cameras are going to be here in an hour. If you wanted to be babied, you should have asked PETA.
4: Ask me what?
3: Ask you to wake me without giving me pneumonia. You are a strangely dislikable person.
1: She puts two bottles down in front of him.
3: But you do have your virtues.
4: Would you like some bread, Katniss?
2: No, I ate at the hop, but thank you.
4: You're welcome.
3: Brr. You two have a lot of warming up to do before showtime.
2: Which is in an hour, so... take a bath,
3: Amish. I just did.
1: Katniss crosses over to her neat mansion-like house decorated with columns and sculpted busts.
5: Did you have a good walk, dear?
2: Walk? I was just out.
6: We have visitors.
1: Two men in black leather coats.
7: Miss Everdeen, this way, please.
1: Katniss is escorted down a low-lit hall with shaded lamps on the walls to the study. The escorts leave, and she stares at the white-haired figure by the desk. President Snow. He considers her as he puts a cup and saucer down on the hardwood table.
8: Such bravery. Such spirit. Such contempt.
2: President Snow. What an honor.
8: My dear, I think we can make this so much simpler if we agree not to lie to each other. What do you think?
2: Yes, I think that would save time.
8: Sit down, please.
1: A hollow video shows Katniss offering PETA a handful of berries and embracing in the final moments of the last Hunger Games. Snow switches off the hologram.
8: I have a problem, Miss Everdeen. A problem that began the moment you revealed those poison berries in the arena. If that head game maker, Seneca Crane, had had any brains at all, he would have blown you to bits then and there. But here you are. I expect you can guess where he is.
2: Yes, I think so.
8: After that fiasco, there was nothing left to do but to let you play out your little scenario. And you were very good. That whole love crazed, besotted schoolgirl routine. Impressive, truly. You convinced the people in the capital. Unfortunately, not everyone in the districts fell for it. I mean, you can't know this, but in several of them, people viewed your little trick with the berries as an act of defiance, not as an act of love. And if a girl from District 12, of all places, can defy the capital and walk away unharmed, what is to prevent them from doing the same? What is to prevent, say, an uprising that can lead to revolution? And then in a fraction of time, the whole system collapses.
2: It must be a fragile system if it can be brought down by just a few berries.
8: Yes, it is indeed. But not in the way you imagine it.
2: How should I imagine?
8: You should imagine thousands upon thousands of your people dead. This town of yours reduced to ashes. Imagine it gone, made radioactive, buried under dirt as if it had never existed, like District 13. You fought very hard in the games, Miss Everdeen. But they were games. Would you like to be in a real war?
2: No.
8: Good. Neither would I. Did your mother make these?
1: Cookies.
2: PETA.
8: Oh, he's a lovely boy. Tell me, at what point did he realize the depth of your indifference towards him?
2: I'm not indifferent.
8: Don't lie! You promised.
1: He nibbles a cookie held in a black-gloved hand.
2: Why don't you just kill me now?

0: I don't want to kill you. I want us to be friends. But if not friends, then allies.
1: What do I need to do?
0: When you and Peter are on tour, you need to smile. You need to be grateful. But above all, you need to be madly prepared to end it all in love. You think you can manage that?
1: Yes.
0: Yes, what?
1: I'll convince them.
0: No. Convince me.
2: He smiles and takes a white rose from his buttonhole.
0: For you, Miss Everdeen.
2: Snow drops the rose on the desk and rises to his feet.
0: Do convince me. For the sake of your loved ones.
2: As he leaves, a video of Gale kissing Katniss plays on a holoscreen. She stares at it open-mouthed. Effie Trinket in huge bouffant wig, a coat adorned with fur and furry boots, minces into the village with two assistants.
3: Stop! Take it all in. This is sacred ground. History was made here.
2: She wrinkles her nose and wafts fur-covered cuffs.
3: You'll get used to the smell.
4: Hello!
3: Oh, there she is. Girl. My greatest triumph.
5: Little superstar. Sweetie, we've missed you.
4: Oh, what a cute little house.
3: So quaint, isn't it? Mm. Of course, you've heard about Senna.
6: What happened to Senna?
3: Oh, dear. He's a fashion star. You're his muse. Everyone in the capital's wearing him. Everyone, everyone.
7: Well, not everyone.
3: Oh.
8: Senna.
2: She hugs Senna happily.
8: Katniss?
4: Katniss, is this your sister? Oh, sweetie.
7: Are you okay?
8: Yeah.
7: Ready to work?
8: Yeah.
7: All right, good.
2: Cut to Caesar Flickerman.
9: Welcome! Welcome! Last year, the 74th Hunger Games brought us the greatest love story of our time. Two brave young people, against all odds, chose to die rather than to lose each other. As a nation, we shared their agony. But we had so little time to revel in their joy.
3: Well, it's today, time.
9: That patient.
3: She's done. She's lovely. We must feed the monster.
9: Oh, let's go to now. District 12 and find our star.
3: You're excited. You're in love. Big smiles for the camera in 3, 2, 1.
9: There she is, Katniss Everdeen, the girl on fire.
2: A remote camera's outside her front door. Effie ushers her with a flourish of white fur.
9: And there he is, Peter Mellark, the baker's boy.
2: Peter strides out of his house opposite Katniss's. They meet, embrace, then fall on a patch of ice.
10: Uh-oh, whoa, oh, double in paradise.
9: I hope they're all right.
2: Katniss, on top of Peter, kisses him.
9: ahem. Anyone at home? Should we come back later?
8: Sorry, Caesar.
9: No, please, it's all right. It's your day.
10: It's your day.
9: So, how's it going?
11: We're good.
9: That's it? That's all we get? We're good? So taciturn all of a sudden. Peter, give me some details.
2: He freezes as a remote cam closes in.
11: Yeah, things are great here in 12.
12: Thanks to the generosity of the Capitol, we've never been closer.
11: 25 yards, to be exact.
9: Fantastic.
13: We'll be checking in with both of you throughout the victory tour.
9: Thank you so much, Captain 17 and Peter Lamar.
2: They smile and wave happily.
4: Wonderful. Everybody in motion, we are out of here in 10.
11: It was nice acting.
1: You too.
11: Almost thought that kiss was real.
4: Come along, children, we are on a schedule. The train awaits!
2: The sleek train hurtles over a bridge across a river.
3: Fabulous food, fabulous wine, massages, spa treatments. I told them, nothing but the best for my two victors. It all needs to be...
11: Fabulous.
3: Exactly. Now, the schedule's a bit of a bear. 12 days, 12 districts, but it's mostly parties, celebrations, adoring fans to greet you at every stop along the way, and then we wrap it up in the capital. All you need to do is give a few speeches, wave to the crowds, and enjoy your time in the spotlight. You've earned it.
1: What did you say?
11: Katniss.
3: I said, enjoy it, Katniss. You've earned it. By killing people. Young lady.
2: Katniss glares across the sumptuous dinner table, gets up, and walks out. She passes an open door. A white-uniformed peacekeeper is sitting at a computer map of Panem. He presses a button to close the sliding door. She enters the observation car at the rear of the train, stares out of the curved panoramic window, and fiddles with her Mockingjay pin.
6: I'm really not in the mood for a lecture. I'll apologize to Effie later.
2: She speaks without looking, then sees it's PETA.
6: You're Haymitch.
14: You don't have to apologize to anybody, including me. I know it's not fair of me to hold you to things you said in the games. You saved us. I know that. But I can't go on acting for the cameras and then us ignoring each other in real life. So if you can stop looking at me like I'm wounded, then I can quit acting like it. And then maybe we have a shot at being friends.
6: I've never been very good at friends.
14: For starters, it does help when you know the person. I hardly know anything about you except that you're stubborn and good with a bow.
6: That about sums me up.
14: No, it was more than that. You just don't want to tell me.
6: It's like I said, I'm...
14: See, Katniss, the way the whole friend thing works is you have to tell each other the deep stuff.
6: The deep stuff?
14: Yeah.
6: Uh-oh, like what?
14: Like, what's your favorite color?
6: Well, now you've stepped over the line.
14: Seriously, though, what is it?
6: Green. What's yours?
14: Orange.
6: Like Effie's hair?
14: No. Not that orange. More like a sunset kind of orange.
2: Katniss manages a smile. They enter a tunnel and sliding doors close behind the train. Electricity flashes, illuminating a red Mockingjay symbol stenciled on the wall of the tunnel.
6: Did you see that?
14: What?
2: He didn't, but is taken aback as they exit the tunnel.
14: Whoa.
2: Both stare out of the large windows. The train is passing between high barbed wire-topped fences, with military vehicles parked at regular intervals, and a huge fortified wall behind them. Effie steps out of the train to find rows of armed peacekeepers standing silently at attention.
4: Well, I never. This is not very festive.
3: The mayor will make some introductory remarks, and then you just have to say a few words. It's customary, of course, to give a brief eulogy to the district's fallen tributes. For 11, that's Thresh and Rue. Here are the speeches.
2: Peacekeepers sit in the truck with them.
15: I can do the talking if you want.
3: Thank you.
16: Ladies and gentlemen, the victors of the 74th Hunger Games, Katniss Everdeen and Peter Malone.
3: Smile, smile, smile, smile, smile. Stand up straight. You're on camera.
2: Double doors open onto a large stage. There are peacekeepers everywhere. Screens behind the crowd show images of Thresh and Rue.
15: Thank you. We are honored to be here with you today and to be with the families of your fallen tributes.
2: The crowd is a sea of expressionless faces. PETA lowers his cue cards and Katniss glances at him in concern.
3: He put down the cards.
15: Though they fought,
3: why do
15: they live with honor and dignity until the end? Both Thresh and Rue were so young. But our lives aren't just measured in years. They're measured in the lives of people we touch around us. For myself, for Katniss, we know that without Rue and without Thresh, we wouldn't be standing here today. So in recognition of that, knowing that it in no way can make up for your loss, we'd like to donate 1 month of our winnings to the families of the tributes every year for the rest of our lives.
17: Oh, shit.
18: Can you do that?
17: He can't, but he did.
3: Why doesn't he just stick to the cards?
15: Thank you.
2: PETA offers Katniss an opportunity to speak, but she can't. She's mesmerized by little Rue's photo up on screen. She walks back to the microphone.
6: I just wanted to say that I didn't know Thresh. I only spoke to him once. He could have killed me, but instead he showed me mercy. That's a debt I'll never be able to repay. I did know Rue. She wasn't just my ally, she was my friend. I see her in the flowers that grow in the meadow by my house. I hear her in a Mockingjay song. I see her in my sister Prim. She was too young. Too gentle. And I couldn't save her. I'm sorry.
2: An old man kisses his fingertips, whistles the Mockingjay song, and lifts his arm in a three-fingered salute. The whole crowd follows his example. Peacekeepers, faceless behind their dark visors, flick open batons and wade through the crowd to snatch the old man. Katniss rushes down the stairs of the stage toward the crowd. Katniss is dragged away by two peacekeepers, and the old man is hauled onto the stage. He's shot in the head as the double doors close. Haymitch has to restrain Katniss. They go up to an attic in the Stone Justice Building, which is almost identical to the one in District 12.
17: You two have a very simple task.
19: I never meant for anyone to get killed. He has to know that.
17: What are you talking about? Who has to know what?
19: Snow. He came to see me. He's worried about rebellion in the districts. He thinks that they don't believe our love story.
17: So he wants you to make them believe it.
19: Calm things down.
5: You know, Katniss, you should have told me that before I went out there and tried to give these people the money.
19: I'm sorry. I didn't know what to do. He threatened to kill my family.
5: Well, I have family, too. Okay, people that I need to protect.
17: What about them? Who protects them? Katniss, what were you thinking?
19: I was thinking about Rue. Haymitch, please, please just help me get through this trip. Please just help us get through this.
17: This trip, girl, wake up. This trip doesn't end when you get back home. You never get off this train. You two are mentors now. That means that every year they're gonna drag you out and broadcast the details of your romance. Every year, your private life becomes theirs. From now on, your job is to be a distraction so people forget what the real problems are.
14: So what do we do?
17: You're gonna smile, you're gonna read the cards that Effie gives you, and you're gonna live happily ever after. Think you can do that? Huh? Yeah? Come here.
2: Katniss nods numbly and lets Haymitch hold her. Down below through a window, she watches the peacekeepers carry off the old man's body.
17: We're gonna be okay, I promise.
15: Katniss and I wanna share with you our victory and our gratitude to the Capitol for bringing us together. It was the bond of love forged in the crucible of the games that was our greatest prize. For it is love and true love that allows us all to bear our hardships, that mends the heart, and banishes loneliness, and gives meaning to our lives.
12: We also want to share with you the sorrows of your losses, the tributes of this.
2: Peacekeepers snatch two people in a crowd who raise the three-fingered salute. Haymitch singles for Katniss to keep speaking.
12: The tributes of this district were great and noble warriors. They brought honor to their families and pride to their people. We are all of us united, both victors and vanquished, and serving a common purpose.
2: A little girl hands Katniss a bouquet.
19: Thank you.
20: One day, I'm gonna volunteer, just like you did.
2: Katniss is horrified. She wakes from a nightmare. Peeta dashes in.
19: No, it's just a dream, I'm sorry.
14: It's okay. I get him too. Good night.
19: Peeta, will you stay with me?
14: Yeah.
2: He gets into bed, and Katniss snuggles into his shoulder.
14: Always.
2: Graffiti on a factory wall reads, "The odds are never in our favor."
12: We are all of us united, both victors and vanquished, in serving a common purpose, the power and glory of the Capitol.
21: Tell them who you really think!
12: Penem today, Penem tomorrow, Penem forever.
2: Holding hands, Katniss and Peeta raise their arms to an angry crowd. In a palatial breakfast room, Snow grimly watches a holoscreen. He smiles at his granddaughter, who has her hair braided like Katniss.
0: Your hair looks lovely, darling. When did you start wearing it like that?
20: Everyone at school wears it like this now, Grandpa.
2: He studies her coldly.
17: Snow is watching us.
9: If he wants you to pacify the districts, I promise you, he's not happy. Instead of being in love, you two sound like you're reciting from a drilling manual.
14: You try reading that stuff that Effie writes us.
9: Tell that to President Snow when you see him 2 days from now.
14: I'm open to suggestions.
19: We could get married.
9: That's not helping.
19: I'm serious. If, like you said, we're on this train forever, it's gonna happen eventually. Why not now?
9: It does make a statement, I'll give you that.
15: Yeah, sure. Let's do it.
2: PETA glumly walks out of the observation car.
9: Just when you thought things couldn't get more exciting going into a very special quarter well, our two lethal lovers,
7: my favorite expression,
9: from District 12, have surprised us with a new twist in their love affair. Let's take a look.
2: Gale turns away from the image of PETA proposing and washes his hands.
9: A fairy tale ending for two star-crossed lovers.
8: That's beautiful. Beautiful.
9: And then, tonight, the tour that began in the hollows of District 12 will end. Where?
22: The presidential palace, the party of the year. Eyes bright, chins up, smiles on. I'm talking to you, Katniss. Now, there'll be photographers, interviews, everyone will be here to celebrate you, my victors.
2: Effie sporting a massive chiffon collar as they approach the palace.
22: Breathe it all in, children. This is all for you.
15: It's cozy.
22: Attitude.
2: Gardens and fountains are lit in garish colors.
22: Come, come.
2: With her charges looking quite the opposite of ecstatic, Effie leads the way through a sea of happy faces.
22: I'm going.
2: A performer blows fire up on a knoll.
22: Hold hands.
2: They obey as they mount the final steps into the palace.
22: And the library, all mahogany. Hello, hello. Not yet, not yet. No, no, no. Oh, curtains. Everybody who's anybody is here, and they all want to meet you.
2: A cavernous banqueting room is lavishly furnished with long tables stacked with delicacies.
19: Try one of these.
23: They are divine.
15: No, I can't eat another thing.
5: Here.
15: What's this?
5: It's for when you're full.
2: A pink liquid.
19: It makes you sick. So you can go on eating.
5: How else could you taste everything?
2: PETA stops eating.
24: I think it's time for a dance. Katniss?
2: He leads her to the dance floor, where colorful couples with extravagant hair are circling in genteel versions of the waltz. Katniss and PETA dance with fixed expressions, barely looking at each other.
15: People are starving in 12. Here they're just throwing it out to stuff more in.
22: Katniss! PETA, this is Plutarch Heavensby, head game maker, successor to Seneca Crane.
15: It's a fact to follow.
22: PETA!
2: Heavensby grins and points at Katniss.
25: May I?
15: Please.
2: Pudgy-faced with thinning, greasy gray hair, he moves in for a dance. Katniss surrenders reluctantly.
25: So how do you like the party?
19: It's a little overwhelming.
25: It's appalling. Still, if you abandon your moral judgment, it can be fun.
19: So are you having fun?
25: I'm the head game maker. Fun is my job.
19: But that was what happened to Seneca Crane. Too much fun.
25: Seneca decided to quit breathing.
19: Decided.
25: Is that or poison berries? Being head game maker has never been the most secure job in the world.
19: Then why are you here?
25: Same reason as you. I volunteered.
19: Why?
25: Ambition. The chance to make the games mean something.
19: The games don't mean anything. You only mean to scare us.
25: Well, maybe it was you who inspired me to come back.
2: Katniss shoots him a worried look.
25: Ah, the presidential welcome. I'm sure we'll meet again.
22: Katniss, come. The president awaits.
2: The outside of the palace is lit up.
15: You think we convinced him?
19: I'm not sure what else we can do.
2: Snow appears on a balcony, He carries a full champagne glass in a black-gloved hand and gestures expansively, acknowledging the crowds. Effie's all aflutter.
1: Tonight, on this the last day of their tour, I want to welcome our two victors, two young people who embody our ideals of strength and valor. And I personally want to congratulate them on the announcement of their engagement.
2: Katniss and Peeta manage a smile.
1: Your love has inspired us. And I know it will go on inspiring us every day for as long as you may live.
2: Snow fixes the couple with a steely gaze and raises his glass as fireworks are projected onto the palace facade behind him and real ones starburst in the night sky. Snow sips from his glass. As he lowers the glass, he notices the drink is tainted with blood. As Katniss and the aging president eye each other, he slowly shakes his head. Lights flash past and rain lashes the window of Katniss's compartment on the train. Peeta is asleep, but beside him, Katniss is awake, staring pensively at the ceiling. She glances at Peeta. Katniss enters the dining salon and walks slowly through it with her arms folded across her chest. Katniss leaves the dark dining car and moves quietly along the corridor. The control room door is open again. On the peacemaker's screen, there are violent images of rebellion, fighting, and fires blazing. Katniss watches stunned. In the palace, Snow and Heavensby are also watching as rebels hold aloft a banner bearing the Mockingjay symbol.
0: Look at them. She's not who they think she is. She's not a leader. She just wants to save her own skin. It's as simple as that.
7: I think that's true.
0: But she's become a beacon of hope for the rebellion, and she has to be eliminated.
7: I agree she should die, but in the right way. At the right time. It's moves and counter moves. That's all we gotta look at. Katniss Everdeen is a symbol.
0: They're Mockingjay.
7: They think she's one of them. We need to show that she's one of us. We don't need to destroy her, just the image. Then we let the people do the rest.
0: What do you propose?
7: Shut down the black markets, take away what little they have, then double the amount of floggings and executions, put them on TV, broadcast them live. Sow fear, more fear.
0: It won't work. Fear does not work as long as they have hope, and Katniss Everdeen is giving them hope.
7: She's engaged. Make everything about that. What kind of dress is she gonna wear? Floggings. What's the cake gonna look like? Executions. Who's gonna be there? Fear. Blanket coverage, shove it in their faces. Show them that she's one of us now. they're gonna hate her so much, they might just kill her for you.
2: Snow nods thoughtfully.
0: Brilliant.
2: In chilly, iron gray District 12, lit by a cold sun, Katniss walks through crowds of men leaving the mines. She finds Gale.
10: When did you?
2: She throws her arms around him and holds him tightly.
19: We need to talk.
2: Katniss breaks away, strides off, and Gale follows her.
10: Where are we gonna run away?
19: Into the woods, like we always talked about. If we leave right now, we're gonna be far away from here by tonight.
10: Yeah, who's we? You, me, and your fiancé?
19: It's not just me and Peeta anymore. Snow threatened to have you killed.
10: Anyone else?
19: Well, he didn't exactly give me a copy of the list, but a good guess, it includes both of our families.
10: Unless what? You and Peeta get married?
19: Unless nothing now. Gale, we can do it. You said to yourself that we could do it the morning of the reaping. What do you say now?
10: Do you love me?
19: Gale, you know how I feel about you. But I can't think about anyone that way right now. The only thing that I can think about every day, every waking moment, since the reaping is how afraid I am. There's no room for anything else. But maybe if we got away from here, if we went somewhere safe, it could be different. I could be different.
10: You think maybe the president's bluffing?
19: He's not bluffing. Not with what's going on in the districts.
10: What do you mean? What did you see?
19: There were people fighting in the streets, and fires and peacekeepers were gunning them down, but the people were...
10: What? The people were what?
19: They were fighting back.
10: It's happening. It's finally happening.
19: I should have just eaten the berries in the arena and died like I was supposed to. Then everything would be back to normal and everyone would be safe.
24: Safe for what? To starve? Work like slaves? Send their kids to the reaping? You haven't hurt people, Katniss. You've given them an opportunity. They just have to be brave enough to take it. There's already talk in the mines. People want to fight.
22: We have to go, Gale, before they kill us. They will kill us.
24: What about the other families? Huh? The ones who stay. What happens to them? People are looking at you, Katniss.
19: I don't want anyone looking to me. I can't help them.
2: They drop behind a ridge as armored cars rumble towards them with floodlights blazing and peacekeepers riding on the running boards.
4: You can do what you want. I'm staying here.
2: The armored convoy pulls into the square in front of the Justice Building. People peer out fearfully from an alleyway as the trucks come to a halt. Peacekeepers in black visors jump to the ground, and an officer with no helmet is greeted by the senior peacekeeper from the district.
11: Commander Thread, welcome to District 12.
2: A black bag is placed over the District 12 commander's head. Thread surveys the square coolly.
4: Let's get to work.
2: Katniss and Gale run down from their hiding place on a grassy hilltop. The peacekeepers erect a steel pillar about 7 feet high in the middle of the square and bolt it to the ground. People run in panic as trucks rumble through the shantytown. Peacekeepers deploy and give chase. Peacekeepers burst into the makeshift homes and rifle through possessions. Any item deemed contraband is taken and dumped outside in the mud. Radios, jars, photos. The piles of meager personal possessions are set on fire. The peacekeepers burst into an indoor marketplace. People are snatched and the stalls set ablaze with flamethrowers. Katniss and Gale run into town from the direction of the mines. Katniss approaches an elderly woman who is clutching her eye.
19: Ripper! Fuck! I'm gonna get you out of here.
2: Gale notices Thread kicking an old man on the ground. He tackles the brutish officer as he's about to beat the old man with a baton. Gale's hauled to his feet by two black-visored peacekeepers.
4: In the square.
2: Katniss wets a cloth with water from a hand pump for Ripper's eye.
19: Here. Yeah, hold that on there.
2: Hearing a noise, Katniss glances over her shoulder down an old brick tunnel. She hurries off, passing other people running through the streets. She barges through a crowd and sees Gale, tied shirtless to the post in the square, being flogged by Thread.
19: No!
2: Thread punches her in the face and lashes her with his multi-thong whip.
24: Katniss! It's okay. Just go. It's okay.
2: Gale's back is split and raw. Katniss stands protectively between him and Thread.
4: Move.
2: She doesn't.
4: You want another?
19: Go ahead.
4: Whoa. Get out of my way!
17: You don't want to shoot her.
4: How about I shoot both of you?
17: Look, Commander, you're new here. Trust me, I'm trying to help you. I'm Haymitch. You recognize her? Katniss Everdeen, darling of the capital.
4: She interfered with a peacekeeper.
17: I never said she was smart. Look, you already got a couple of lashes in, right?
4: That's not good enough. She's an agitator.
2: Peter steps in.
17: Easy. Look. You sure Snow wants three dead victors here? Because that's what we're looking at. It's bad enough that you marked up her face on the eve of the big wedding. Let it go. And we will too.
2: Thread's grim face is streaked with Gale's blood. He thinks carefully and lowers his gun.
4: All right. Okay. But next time, it's the firing squad.
17: Excellent idea.
4: I don't care who she is. Clear the square! You're all under curfew! Anyone out after dark will be shot on sight!
2: Thread glowers at Haymitch.
4: Get him out of here.
2: Katniss and Peeta unshackle Gale. Thread wipes blood from his lash with a white-gloved hand.
5: It's Gale.
19: Get him here.
2: Katniss's mom and Prim clear the kitchen table.
5: Hurry. Really. Easy. Up.
2: They lay Gale face down on the wooden tabletop.
5: Okay, thanks.
3: New head peacekeeper. Not entirely peaceful.
20: Mr. I. Doesn't need stitches.
19: Make a snow coat.
20: Peeta, get the snow. I'll grind the herbs.
2: Mom pours clear liquor on Gale's back.
19: What is that that's hurting him? He needs some morphine.
2: Haymitch sniffs the bottle and pours himself a cup. Katniss snatches the bottle from him. Mom takes a hypodermic from a box. Her hands shake as she tries to fill it with liquid from a glass vial. Prim steps up to help.
20: Mom, no, I'll do it.
2: Prim calmly fills the syringe.
20: Hold him, please.
2: Prim injects Gale.
20: That's better.
2: Katniss looks at her sister with unspoken gratitude. Prim acknowledges with a tight smile. After dark, Gale's asleep. Katniss gently strokes his forehead. Katniss leans towards Gale and kisses him gently on the lips.
3: Hey, Catnap.
19: Hey.
3: Thought you'd be gone by now.
19: I'm not going anywhere. I'm gonna stay right here, cause all kinds of trouble.
3: Me too.
2: Gale's still face down on the table, but now has a pillow. Katniss is perched on a kitchen chair beside him. A fire crackles in the grate. Later, as Katniss sleeps with her head on the table, Peeta slips in from outside.
14: Hey.
2: She wakes.
14: If you want to get some rest, I can look after him for a while.
2: Katniss lifts the dressing on Gale's back.
19: Hang on. Get him more snow.
2: She gets drowsily to her feet. Peeta watches her as she walks away, then sits down next to Gale. He keeps watching Katniss as she pulls on her boots and hangs his head sadly. Outside, Katniss gathers snow in a bowl. Prim comes out of the house and joins her sister.
20: Hey. How's your eye?
19: It's not my eye that's bothering me. How can we live like this? How can anybody live like this?
20: It's not living, but since the last games, something's different. I can see it.
19: What can you see?
20: Hope.
19: You understand that whatever I do comes back to you and Mom. I don't want you to get hurt.
20: You don't have to protect me. Or Mom. We're with you.
2: Katniss studies Prim with a worried frown, then hugs her sister.
19: I love you.
20: I love you too.
2: Snow and Heavensby in Snow's study.
7: The broadcast cut out here before any of the excitement happened.
1: How many people saw it?
7: Hard to say. There was a 5-second delay, but it happened fast.
1: If you cannot contain Katniss Everdeen, then I will have to terminate her.
7: I understand that.
1: But not just her.
2: Snow plays the part with Haymitch and Peeta.
1: Her entire species has to be eliminated.
7: Her species, sir?
1: The other victors. Now, because of her, they all pose a threat. Because of her, they all think they're invincible. Whatever game you think you're playing, those out there are not playing it with you.
7: There's a way we can still win.
2: Heavensby offers a smug smile.
7: It's what we game makers like to call a wrinkle.
2: Snow appears as a tiny figure on his podium before the vast crowds at the Avenue of the Tributes in the Capitol.
1: Ladies and gentlemen, this is the 75th year of the Hunger Games. And It was written in the charter of the games that every 25 years there would be a quarter quell to keep fresh for each new generation the memory of those who died in the uprising against the capital. Each quarter quell is distinguished by games of a special significance. And now, on this, the 75th anniversary of our defeat of the rebellion, we celebrate the third quarter quell as a reminder that even the strongest cannot overcome the power of the capital. On this, the third quarter quell games, the male and female tributes are to be reaped from the existing pool of victors in each district.
19: No!
20: What does he mean?
1: Present themselves on reaping day, regardless of age, state of health, or situation.
2: Haymitch hurls a glass at his holographic screen. Katniss leaves her family and runs out into the snowy woods as Peeta watches in horror in his own home. Katniss stops by a slim tree, sinks to her knees, and weeps. A thin, icy mist clings to the wooded hills. Katniss sits on the frozen ground by a tree, staring off. She frowns as a thought strikes her. Katniss pulls herself to her feet. She enters Haymitch's house and finds him slumped in a chair with a bottle of liquor.
6: Ah, there she is.
13: Finally did the math, huh? And you've come to what? Ask me to die?
19: I'm here to drink.
13: Huh. Finally, something I can help you with.
2: She swigs from the bottle.
13: What's it say that Peeta was here 45 minutes ago begging to save your life and you only just now show up?
19: It means we have to save him.
13: You could live 100 lifetimes and never deserve that boy.
19: Come on, Haymitch. Nobody decent ever wins the games.
13: Nobody ever wins the games, period. There are survivors. There's no winners.
19: Peeta has to survive. We have to do whatever it takes to save him.
2: Haymitch shakes his head wearily.
13: All right, if they call his name, I'll volunteer in his place.
19: Haymitch, thank you.
13: But if they call my name and Peeta volunteers, there's nothing I can do.
19: You can help him in the arena, like you did for me.
13: I think these games are gonna be different.
19: I don't care. Do whatever you can. Peeta lives, not me. Promise me.
2: Haymitch grabs the bottle and nods grimly.
13: Okay.
2: Katniss and Gale sit together in a meadow, staring out at the hilltops and clouds.
16: We should have gone when you said.
2: Katniss stares at Gale, then draws his face to hers and kisses him. They stay together for a moment, forehead to forehead. Then Katniss turns away, her face a mask of pain, and walks off. Gale remains sitting, staring at the ground. Peacekeepers escort Katniss, Peeta, and Haymitch through the brick tunnel to the square outside the Justice Building. They march down an aisle through the middle of the silent crowds to the stage where Effie is waiting. Prim and Katniss's mom are in the front row.
18: Welcome, welcome. As we celebrate the 75th anniversary and third quarter quell of the Hunger Games. As always, ladies first.
2: Even Effie, in an outfit adorned with butterflies, is moved to frown uncomfortably as she takes the solitary piece of paper from the glass bowl beside Katniss.
18: The female tribute from District 12, Katniss Everdeen.
2: A tear rolls down Katniss's cheek. Effie watches with an agonized expression as Katniss joins her at the microphone. Mom and Prim watch stoically.
18: Wonderful. And now for the men.
2: Haymitch nods to Katniss, confirming their pact. Effie picks out one of the two pieces of paper from the bowl beside the men.
18: The male tribute from District 12. Haymitch Abernathy.
8: I volunteer as tribute.
17: I can't let you do that.
8: You can't stop me.
17: Peter.
8: Let go.
2: Effie watches open-mouthed, but regains her composure to speak.
18: Very well. The tributes from District 12. Katniss Everdeen. And Peter Malak.
2: Peter stands with his jaw set and fists clenched.
18: Well, all that remains is...
2: Mom and Prim raise the three-finger salute. Everyone in the crowd follows suit. Peeta and Katniss also raise their hands. Thread grabs Katniss and drags her away.
19: Oh, no.
20: Katniss!
19: I get to say goodbye.
20: Katniss!
9: New plan, straight to the train.
19: No, I have to say goodbye.
20: Katniss!
19: No. Goodbye!
2: Mom strokes Prim's hair. The train speeds through the night. Katniss, Peeta, and Haymitch sit in the salon. Haymitch is drinking. Effie enters in a red dress. Her extravagant twisted bouffant is shimmering gold.
18: All right. Before we begin, I've had a thought.
13: You don't say.
18: Katniss has her gold Mockingjay pin. I have my hair. I'm going to get you two boys something gold.
13: Why is that?
18: A token. Show them we are a team. And I can't just... Thank you.
2: Katniss holds Effie's hand. Haymitch smiles and takes Effie's other hand, and Peeta smiles glumly.
18: All right. Now, everything will be different because it's a quarter quill. The capital has spared no expense. A new training center, new tribute living quarters, and of course, a very special arena. But this year you'll be facing other victors, capital favorites, smart, cunning, skilled, and they all know one another. You two are the outsiders.
12: I want you guys to forget everything you think you know about the games. Last year was child's play. This year, you're dealing with all experienced killers.
14: All right. What does that mean for us?
12: That means you're gonna have to have some allies.
14: Okay. I think that if we...
12: Look, you're not the problem.
19: No.
12: Look, you're starting at a disadvantage. Most of these people have been friends for years.
19: That just puts us higher on their kill list.
12: Do it your own way, but I know these people. You go it alone, their first move is going to be to hunt you down. Both of you.
14: Katniss, come on.
2: They sit at the dining table in their quarters in the new soaring accommodation tower.
19: How could any of us even trust each other?
12: It's not about trust. It's about staying alive. Cashmere and Gloss, brother and sister, District 1. They won back-to-back games, capital favorites, lots of sponsors. They will be lethal. And the other half of the career pack, Brutus and Inabaria.
19: It's with her teeth.
12: She had them filed into fangs so she could rip people's throats out.
14: She's committed, I'll give her that.
12: Wyrus and Beatty, not fighters, but brilliant and weird, real tech savvy. He won his games by electrocuting six tributes at once. The Morphlings, masters of camouflage, basically won their games by hiding until everyone else was dead. Self-medicating ever since, which I applaud, not a threat.
19: Finnick O'Dare, right?
12: Yes, he won his games at 14, youngest ever, extremely humble.
19: You're kidding?
12: Yes, I'm kidding. He's a peacock, a total preener. But he's the capital darling. They love him here. Charming, smart, and... very skilled at combat, especially in water.
14: What about weaknesses?
12: One, Mags. She volunteered for Annie. Mags was his mentor and basically raised him. If he's trying to protect her in any way, it exposes him.
19: A guy like that has to know she's not going to make it. I bet when it really comes down to it, he won't protect her.
12: Well, Katniss, I just hope when she goes quickly. She's actually a wonderful lady.
2: And a very elderly one. Katniss emerges from an elevator in a shoulderless halter-neck dress, her hair long and curled. She passes peacemakers lining a corridor and looks up at fans gathered round the edge of a circular opening. She walks out into the chariot staging area, glances at another tribute, then strokes a black horse.
0: How'd we get here, huh?
9: Katniss.
0: Hello, Finnick.
9: Do you want a sugar cube? I mean, it's supposed to be for the horses, but... I mean, who cares about them, right? They got years to eat sugar, whereas you and I... Well, if we see something sweet, we better grab it.
0: No, thanks. But I would love to borrow that outfit someday.
9: You look pretty terrifying in that getup. What happened to the pretty little girl dresses?
0: I outgrew them.
9: You certainly did. Shame about this Quell thing. Now you could have made out like a bandit in the capital. Jewels, money, anything you wanted.
0: Well, I don't like jewels, and I have more money than I need, so... What did you do with all your wealth, anyway?
9: I haven't dealt in anything as common as money in years.
0: Well, then how do people pay for the pleasure of your company?
2: A muscular and shirtless Finnick steps closer.
9: With secrets. What about you, girl on fire? Any secrets worth my time?
0: I'm an open book. Everybody always seems to know my secrets before I know them myself.
9: Unfortunately, I think that's true. I'm sorry you had to cancel your wedding. I know how devastating that must be for you. Have a good day.
2: He grins and eats his sugar cube.
9: Peter.
14: Finnick. What do you want?
0: To know all my secrets.
14: I have to get in line.
15: No waving and smiling this time. I want you to look straight ahead as if the audience and this whole event are beneath you.
0: That should be easy.
15: Press this when you're ready. Good luck.
2: Cinna hands Katniss a small remote. She and Peeta get into a black chariot adorned with garlands of white flowers. As the horses trot out of the cavernous concrete staging area, Peeta and Katniss glance at each other and lock hands. They emerge from a tunnel into bright sunshine on the Avenue of the Tributes and vast cheering crowds.
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23: Our favorites.
21: Well,
23: or my favorites.
2: As Caesar and his curly-haired co-presenter enjoy their good humor, Katniss looks around coldly. Two rows of huge copper kettle drums line the long, straight avenue. Viewed from the air, the line of chariots passes huge banked grandstands packed with tens of thousands of spectators. President Snow waits on his podium high above the city circle where the chariots form up. Katniss eyes him coldly and he returns the stare, tilting his head to one side with a wry half smile. Katniss and Peeta's costumes burst into flames.
21: There it is! Oh! Fire in the house!
2: Katniss and Peeta's costumes burn with deep orange flames and sparks stream out behind them. The chariots circle in front of the president and the tributes salute, all except Katniss and Peeta. Snow's smile becomes a cold stare. Katniss and Peeta share a look.
25: Nice. Way to make friends out there, you two.
0: Well, we learn from the best.
25: I want to introduce you to some special friends of mine. This is Cedar and Chaff from District 11.
2: Chaff kisses Katniss.
25: He's very friendly. Don't invite him over. He'll drink up your liquor. I'll see you guys soon. Let's get some of that makeup off you and talk about these other tributes.
0: These tributes are crazy.
25: No, not all of them. He's a good guy. Carry on.
2: Haymitch salutes a peacekeeper as they get into the elevator, followed by a woman.
26: You guys look amazing.
0: Thank you.
26: My stylist is such an idiot. District 7, lumber, trees. Ugh. I'd love to put my axe in her face. So what do you think, now that the whole world wants to sleep with you?
0: I don't think that the whole world...
26: I wasn't talking to you.
0: Okay.
26: You want zip?
2: The girl offers her bark-patterned dress back to Peeta. Katniss grimaces as he unzips it. She proceeds to take it off, and Peeta can't help his gaze straying to her breasts. Haymitch smirks, and the girl continues to get completely naked. She smooths out her long dark hair, partly dyed red, smiles flirtatiously, glances at Peeta, and winks at Haymitch. Katniss doesn't know where to look.
26: Thanks. Let's do it again sometime.
25: Thank you. Joanna Mason, District 7.
2: Katniss and Peeta walk down a narrow corridor to the training area.
14: Remember, Katniss, today's about making allies.
2: one of the male tributes is throwing up.
0: So far, I'm not overwhelmed by our choices.
14: I guess we just try to figure out who we trust least and work our way backwards from there.
2: Muscular Gloss from District 1 is hurling knives at hologram enemies. His sister Kashmir balances a knife on her hand by its tip. Gloss grabs it, then they take out two holograms in unison. Joanna is practicing with an axe. She slams it into the floor and grins murderously at Katniss. Katniss eyes her dispassionately and moves on. Shaven-headed Brutus from District 2 takes out two attacking holograms with one spear. Katniss stares at him warily. Peeta's also standing nearby watching. Razor-toothed Inobaria, also from District 2, is using a staff as a practice sword with a sparring partner in body armor. Beady and Wyrus from District 3 are in the forest room.
3: Friction generates heat. Heat generates fire and fury.
0: You should move your hands downward. And faster, too.
2: Beady, in glasses with a neat goatee, glances at timid-looking Wyrus, then takes Katniss's advice. Smoke emerges from the log he's drilling into with a smaller stick.
4: A little brute force?
3: That is always helpful. Thank you.
4: By the corner of the table.
0: Plutarch?
4: No, next to him.
3: Force field.
0: How do you know?
3: The shimmering. Top left-hand side. You see it?
0: That's like glass.
4: To separate us and them.
0: Probably my fault. I shot an arrow at them last year.
3: Electromagnetic.
0: How can you tell? Is it obvious or something?
2: Katniss doesn't get it.
4: They might as well have a sign.
3: Look around you. All the holograms, the lights, every now and then they flicker. Why?
0: Because the force field is taking up too much energy.
3: There's always a flaw in the system.
2: Beady considers Katniss with a knowing smile. Elderly Mags is working at a table nearby. Katniss approaches her. She's tying a complex fish hook.
0: It's beautiful. I saw you volunteer for that young girl. It was really brave.
2: Mags shakes her head self-deprecatingly. With a soft smile and admiration in her eyes, she places a hand on Katniss's shoulder.
0: Prim is my sister. If you teach me how to make a fishhook like that, I could teach you how to hunt.
2: Mute Mag smiles broadly and nods. She licks her fingertips and goes back to preparing her hook.
0: Do you want to try with me? Okay. I'll go first.
2: Mag signals that she would like Katniss to demonstrate her archery skills. Katniss enters a range room with a sliding glass door and taps on a holographic keyboard. Katniss steps up onto a square platform, and the glass all around the long chamber becomes opaque white. Glowing lasers crisscross the room, then form holographic enemies. One charges, and Katniss shoots it down. The next draws a bow on an upper-level balcony. The next hurls a hatchet, which Katniss dodges. Katniss dispatches 7 targets, 5 charging straight at her, and 2 on the balcony level. She dives and rolls to avoid a thrown weapon, and the last disintegrates into cubed pixels of light as it dives towards her. Katniss surveys the range miserably as the glass becomes clear again. The other tributes are watching. Wyrus applauds her skill.
25: Good news. At least half the tributes want you as an ally.
14: Well, they saw her shoot.
25: Well, sweetheart, you got your pick of the litter.
0: I want Wyrus and Beady.
14: Joanna calls them nuts and bolts.
25: Well, okay, good. Now, who else?
0: Mags.
2: Peeta despairs.
0: All right, fine, then no one.
25: I'll tell them you're still making up your mind.
2: Haymitch touches Katniss's arm affectionately as he walks out of their large open-plan quarters. The tributes are all gathered in their tight-fitting training uniforms in a concrete room. Finnick is talking earnestly to Mags.
5: District 3, Beady Latir. Report for individual assessment.
2: Beady and Wyrus exchange encouraging smiles and touch affectionately. Wyrus watches him wide-eyed, and Finnick smiles warmly as geeky Beady walks out.
0: Beady, how are we gonna kill these people?
2: Neither has an answer. Later, only Katniss is left in the room.
5: District 12, Katniss Everdeen. Report for individual assessment.

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1: Miss Everdeen.
0: She eyes Heavensby with pure hatred.
1: You have 10 minutes to present your chosen skill.
0: Katniss takes a human-shaped practice dummy and a length of rope. She paints something on the dummy's chest with her finger, then hangs it from a beam, tying the rope off on a table leg. The watching sponsors get to their feet in stunned surprise, and Katniss bows sarcastically. Heavensby smiles indulgently. The words in red on the dummy's chest are Seneca Crane. Ponytailed Caesar raises his hands to his adoring fans as he steps out on stage beneath a projected logo, Third Quarter Quell, the words arranged around the number 75.
2: Thank you! Thank you! Thank you for being here tonight on the eve of the 75th Hunger Games! We have never seen anything like this. And we will never see anything like it again. Because tonight, on this stage, 24 of Pan Am's brightest stars will vie for the ultimate crown. Tonight will be their final opportunity to express their thoughts, our final opportunity to express our love, and heartbreakingly, to say goodbye to all but one.
3: What a night.
0: He surveys the audience gravely.
3: Let's hear it.
2: That's so exciting!
4: A wedding dress?
5: Well, President Snow insisted, but I made a few alterations.
6: You two made the games a family affair.
2: You became everyone's brother and sister. I don't know how we're going to let you go.
0: Gloss and Cashmere.
7: We're not going by choice. You are our family. And I don't see how anyone can love us better.
5: So sweet. So sweet.
3: Are you all right, dear?
4: I'm sorry.
3: That's all right.
4: I just can't stop crying.
8: God, does anybody actually believe this?
6: Under the circumstances.
5: Apparently everybody.
0: Effie and her team are in tears.
8: She is very good.
9: These victors are angry, Katniss. They'll say anything to try and stop the games. I suggest you do the same.
2: Edie, you have contributed so much to Pan Am over the years. I don't know who we will miss more, you or your brain.
0: Beatty's not amused.
10: The Quarter Quell were written into law by men. Certainly it can be unwritten.
2: Yes, interesting concept. Finnick, I understand that you have a message for somebody out there, a special somebody. Can we hear it?
11: My love, you have my heart for all eternity. And if I die in that arena, my last thought will be of your lips.
2: We have seen a lot of tears here tonight. But I see no tears in Joanna's eyes. Joanna, you are angry. Tell me why.
12: Well, yes, I'm angry. You know, I'm getting totally screwed over here.
2: Uh-huh.
12: The deal was that if I win the Hunger Games, I get to live the rest of my life in peace. But now, you want to kill me again. Well, you know what? F*** that! I f*** everybody that had anything to do with it!
2: All right, then. One woman's opinion. Who's next?
5: All right, turn around. I think I'm done.
8: Will I be twirling tonight?
5: Save it for the end.
8: 1 minute, is she ready?
0: The dress is huge with layer upon layer of chiffon.
8: Oh, Katniss. Oh. You would have been the most beautiful bride. Thank you. Let's go show them what real beauty looks like.
12: It has to go more up.
8: Pretty, pretty Katniss, they're going to adore you. And there are a lot of sponsors in the audience. So, of course, just be your usual self. Actually, be your happier self.
12: Really? A wedding dress?
8: Snow made me wear it.

0: Anna approaches Katniss and smirks.
1: Ladies and gentlemen, please welcome. You know,
2: make him pay for it.
1: Fire! The victor of last year's Hunger Games, Katniss Everdeen!
0: Katniss moves slowly in the beautifully intricate gown with accents of icy filigree. Snow watches the show on a hollow screen, sitting at the long hardwood table in his opulent dining room. He smiles at Katniss's entrance.
1: Katniss Everdeen, you look fabulous! Doesn't she?
0: The crowd is on its feet.
3: My! Woo!
4: Now, Katniss, this is a very big and very emotional night for all of us, wouldn't you say?
5: Oh, don't go crying on me now, Caesar.
6: I can't make any promises, you know me.
5: Well, you know I wouldn't believe you even if you did.
6: I love her! The girl on fire, so cheeky!
4: But Katniss, on a more serious note, I think we're all here a little disappointed, more than a little disappointed, that a certain wedding did not take place. Aren't we, folks? Alas. But am I correct in assuming that this is the gown that you would have worn on that day, yes or no?
5: Yes, President Snow thought everyone would want to see it.
4: Well, President Snow, as usual, was right.
6: Was he not, folks?
1: I love it! I love it! Don't you love it, folks? It's incredible! It's so gorgeous!
6: Will you do us the honor, please? Please!
0: Katniss takes a few steps forward, and Cinna nods somberly from the front row. Katniss spins, and as she spins, the huge hem bursts into flames. The dress changes from white to blue. Katniss raises her hands. The arms of the dress fan out like a bird's wings.
7: It's a bird. It's like feathers. It's like a bird.
5: Like a mockingjay.
6: Your stylist certainly has outdone himself this time, hasn't he?
1: What theatricality! Sit down. Take a bow.
0: Snow stares angrily at the screen as Cinna acknowledges the applause and blows a kiss to Katniss.
4: But Peter, the wedding, the marriage, never to be.
8: Well, actually, we got married in secret.
4: A secret wedding? All right, do tell.
8: We want our love to be eternal.
4: Cool.
8: You know, Katniss and I, we've been luckier than most. I wouldn't have any regrets at all. If it weren't...
0: He seems overcome with emotion.
4: If it weren't for what? What?
8: If it weren't for the baby.
0: Katniss is also shocked.
6: All right. This is news. Let's find out more.
9: Calm down.
6: This is news to all of us.
0: Haymitch toasts Peeta.
6: All right.
0: Caesar whispers to Peeta. Peeta nods and walks away.
6: Everybody calm down. It's a great night. Great night.
0: Peeta runs up curving stairs to a stage where the tributes are gathered and hugs Katniss.
6: This is news to all of us. All right. We're going to find out what we do about this. What's
0: The tributes link hands and raise their arms. Even Caesar is lost for words. He bites his lip and signals for the crew to cut the feed. The lights go out. Peeta and Katniss sit quietly in their quarters.
5: There's no way they'll cancel. They can't.
0: Haymitch and Effie walk in.
10: The baby bomb was a stroke of genius. Unfortunately, games are still on. This is goodbye for now.
2: Presents for the boys.
10: What is this?
2: Your token, remember? Hair for me, pin for Katniss. Gold bangle for you, and for Peeta. The medallion that we talked about.
10: Thank you, Effie.
2: We're a team, aren't we? And I'm so proud of my victors. So proud. You're so...
0: She hugs them both and blinks her long fake purple eyelashes emotionally.
2: Well, you both deserved so much better. Thank you, Evie. I am truly sorry.
0: Unable to keep it together, Effie walks out.
9: Thank you, Haymitch. For everything.
0: Peeta and Haymitch hug.
2: Any last advice?
0: He nods and grins.
10: Stay alive.
2: Haymitch, wait.
0: Katniss throws her arms around him.
2: Remember our deal. Do whatever it takes to keep him alive. Promise me.
10: Okay. Katniss, when you're in the arena, remember who the real enemy is.
0: She nods stiffly. He smooths her dark hair and leaves. Katniss and Peeta lie in bed, her head resting on his chest.
2: I don't want to be with anyone else in there. Just you.
0: She props herself on one elbow and eyes him seriously.
8: If that's what you want.
0: She nods.
2: That's what I want.
0: Katniss looks anxiously towards the door, then back at Peeta.
8: I'll see you soon.
0: She nods. He sits up and leaves. Katniss, in her form-fitting games uniform, is next to Cinna in an elevator. The doors open and they walk towards the large Delta-shaped shuttlecraft on a raised docking pad. Inside the craft, they wait for takeoff.
11: Your tracker?
0: Katniss's tracker is injected into her forearm. It glows beneath her skin. She braces herself as the shuttle lifts off. It rises vertically, the power plant a glowing blue circle in the middle of its delta wings with powerful jet vents at the rear. It blasts away over the sprawling capital. Heavensby and Snow are watching a bank of screens in an office above the game's control room.
12: Look at this. They're holding hands. I want them dead.
13: Be patient.
14: You're holding hands now, but the minute the gun goes off, it'll be a bloodbath. And the whole idea of revolution will be discredited.
12: And the idea of her? The idea of the Mockingjay?
14: The more allies she betrays, the more friends she kills, the more she reveals her true self.
12: As long as it ends with her picture in the sky and the sound of cannon.
14: And it shall.
12: It better.
14: Let's watch her get her hands dirty first. Excuse me.
0: Heavensby leaves his office and goes down to the circular ranks of computerized desks manned by the operatives that control the games. He looks around at the white uniformed technicians standing at attention.
15: Let's start.
0: The operatives sit down, and a hologram model of the arena appears in the middle of the room.
16: This suit is light, no thermal. So I'd guess tropics or desert.
17: 60 seconds to launch.
2: That dress was beautiful. I think it was the best one you've ever made.
16: I thought you'd like it.
2: I just wanted to tell you because I don't know.
16: Stop. Remember, I'm still betting on you, girl on fire.
0: He presses the Mockingjay pin onto the thin fabric on the arm of her jumpsuit, pulls the sleeve up over it, then hugs Katniss.
17: Seconds to launch.
0: They break apart and Katniss steps into the launch elevator. The glass tube descends around her. She and Cinna stare at each other. Peacekeepers enter the room. They punch Cinna in the face. He's thrown into the glass of the tube, leaving a smear of blood, shoved to the floor, and battered with batons.
2: Oh, no! Cinna! No! No!
0: Katniss is absolutely powerless as Cinna is dragged off and the launch tube rises towards the surface.
2: No.
0: Katniss blinks in bright sunshine. The launch platforms are in a lagoon. They are in a wide circle with a beach beyond. the water is divided into pie-shaped segments with low stone breakwaters separating each sector and the cornucopia located on the central hub where the stone lines meet.
17: Let the 75th Hunger Games begin. May the odds be ever in your favor.
0: Katniss frantically looks around for Peeta.
17: 10, 9, 8, 7, 6, 5, 4, 3, 2, 1.
0: There's a bow and arrows in the cornucopia. Katniss dives into the water and swims strongly. She hauls herself up onto a breakwater with Brutus just a few yards away. Katniss is closer to the cornucopia and sprints towards it. A male tribute racing along the rocks to her right trips and falls. Katniss reaches the angular still shelter full of equipment. She grabs the bow and arrows and shoots at a tribute who is getting close. It hits him in the calf and he tumbles into the water. Finnick appears right next to her, wearing Haymitch's gold bangle on his wrist.
16: Good thing we're allies, right?
2: Where did you get that?
16: Where do you think? Duck.
0: He throws a spear into the chest of a guy behind Katniss.
3: Don't trust one and two. I'll take this side, you hold them off. I'll go find Peeta.
0: Katniss shoots at Inubaria, but she dives into the water.
3: Katniss! Mags found him! He's over here!
0: Peeta's fighting with another guy in the water. Mags points frantically as Finnick and Katniss run along the narrow rocks towards her. Peeta tries to climb onto a launch pad, but is pulled back. Finnick dives in as Katniss lines up for a shot. Peeta and his adversary disappear beneath the water. Katniss watches in horror as a body floats to the surface. Next to the body, Peeta emerges from under the water, gasping for breath. Katniss heaves a sigh of relief, then notices that others not involved have formed another alliance and occupied the cornucopia. Katniss's group reaches the beach.
3: Katniss, go!
0: Peeta leads as they sprint through jungle with Katniss in the middle and Finnick bringing up the rear with Mags on his back. From high above, they appear small in comparison to the lush foliage.
3: Okay, hold up!
0: Shafts of sunlight stream through the dense jungle canopy. The air is thick with birds and insects, and the tributes are all sweating profusely.
8: God, it's hot. We gotta find fresh water.
0: They all look around at their surroundings.
16: I guess they're not holding hands anymore.
2: You think that's funny?
16: Every time that cannon goes off, it's music to my ears. I don't care about any of them.
2: Good to hear.
16: You want to face the career pack alone? What would Haymitch say?
2: Haymitch isn't here.
8: Let's keep moving.
0: Katniss, who has pulled out a large machete, eyes Finnick coldly. They make their way slowly through uneven woodland, Mags riding on Finnick's back again.

0: On point, PETA hacks a path through dangling creepers. They're watched through a gap in the branches. Katniss looks around nervously, catches up with the others, and watches PETA slashing with the machete. In front of him, the foliage seems slightly distorted.
1: PETA, no!
0: PETA hits the electromagnetic field and is hurled backwards, knocking over the other three.
1: He's not breathing!
0: Finnick shoves Katniss aside. She reaches for an arrow, then realizes Finnick's giving PETA CPR.
1: PETA, come on! Please, wake up.
0: Finnick listens for a heartbeat and pumps PETA's chest two-handed.
1: Please wake up.
2: Come on!
3: Bring me in closer.
0: On screen in the control room, the view zooms in on the scene.
3: Get it ready.
0: Finnick blows into PETA's mouth.
2: Come on, PETA.
1: Please, PETA. PETA. PETA.
0: PETA looks up blearily at Katniss.
1: Oh my God.
2: Be careful, there's a force field up there.
0: She leans down and kisses him.
1: Oh my God, you were dead. You're dead. Your heart stopped.
2: It's okay. It's working now.
0: Katniss buries her head in his shoulder.
1: Do you want to stand up?
2: Yeah.
0: He gets unsteadily to his feet and Katniss hugs him.
2: It's okay.
0: Finnick watches for a moment, then moves away. Snow's watching at home with his granddaughter.
4: Someday I want to love someone that much.
5: So you shall, my darling. So you shall.
0: He studies the little girl thoughtfully. A brightly colored lizard runs across a moss-covered tree stump. Katniss now leads the way, moving slowly and carefully. She throws a pebble, and it sparks off the force field to their left.
6: Hang on.
0: Katniss slings her bow across her back and climbs a tree. The jungle stretches out along valleys and covers hills in all directions. Katniss reaches the upper branches and looks out across the vast jungle. Far below is the lake they started in. It's circular and evenly divided up by the narrow stone breakwaters. Katniss stares up at the cloudy sky. She reaches over her shoulder, draws an arrow, and fits it to the bowstring. As the arrow hits the sky, it disrupts the force field, made of a honeycomb pattern of hexagonal cells.
6: The force field. It's a dome. We're at the edge of the arena. We couldn't find any signs of fresh water.
7: It's gonna get dark soon. We'll be safe with our backs protected. We should set up camp, take turns sleeping. I can take first watch.
6: Not a chance.
7: Honey, that thing I did back there for PETA, I was called saving his life. If I wanted to kill either of you, I would have done it by now.
0: Touting his multi-pronged spear, Finnick walks away.
6: Why don't you get some rest? I'll take the first watch.
7: Just for a little bit.
0: Katniss eyes Finnick warily as he helps Mags, then settles down to keep watch. As it gets dark, PETA's fast asleep.
7: How's PETA?
6: He's okay, I think. Just dehydrated like the rest of us.
0: The fallen are projected on the dome, the men from Districts 5 and 6. PETA wakes up and watches, as does Mags. Next up are both tributes from District 9, the woman from District 10, and the woman Cedar from 11.

0: Eight.
1: Katniss looks up and spots a parachute drifting down towards them. It lands nearby and she hurries to retrieve it. The metal canister contains a short message.
0: Drink up.
2: What is it?
0: It's from Haymitch.
1: A short metal pipe.
0: I think it's a spile.
2: A what?
1: Katniss hammers the pipe into the trunk of a tree. All gather anxiously to see what happens. Water pours out. All take turns to drink.
2: Hand me a leaf.
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2: I guess I'm from this.
3: There you go.
1: 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She drinks thirstily.
2: More.
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0: Mags and Peeta wake with a start, while Katniss and Finnick look around apprehensively. Mags settles back down.
1: I count to 12.
2: Midnight?
1: For the number of districts.
0: Vicious lightning strikes some distance away. It strikes the same tree again and again.
2: Well, if you're not gonna sleep, I will.
1: Okay.
0: Katniss watches Finnick as he moves away and sits up, alert and watchful. Later, Katniss is asleep. Her head lolls and she wakes up with a start. She looks around fearfully, gets to her feet, then sits upright, but even so, her eyelids droop wearily.

0: Katniss reaches out towards the fog and touches it. She falls, her hand blistering badly.
1: Run! Run! The fog is poison!
2: Come on, come on, come on, come on.
0: They all get on the move, Finnick taking Mags on his back. They sprint through the nighttime jungle with the fog bank rolling in after them.

0: The fog seems to be coming from all sides, and they desperately change direction. They continue to run just ahead of the fog bank, but the deadly mist is almost surrounding them. As they head down the only clear path, Katniss trips and falls. Peeta returns to help, but the fog wafts over him, blistering his face. Katniss gets away, and Peeta follows but collapses. Katniss drags him with her. Peeta collapses again, his face a mass of white pustules. Finnick and Mags approach.
1: I can't carry him. Peeta, please. Peeta, please, stand there. We have to go.
0: Mags kisses Finnick tenderly. She turns Max. And walks into the fog.
2: Mags?
1: Finnick.
2: Mags!
1: Finnick!
2: Mags!
1: Mags! Finnick! Finnick, we have to go. We have to get out of here. We have to go.
2: All right, come on, come on, come on.
0: The three move off just ahead of the poisonous clouds. Finnick and Katniss support Peeta on either side. The fog catches up with them. Writhing in agony, they tumble down a steep slope, landing in a heap at the bottom. Katniss, covered in blisters, moves rigidly. She turns over and her eyes widen in terror. The fog is rolling inexorably towards them. Katniss watches helplessly. The fog hits an invisible barrier and billows upwards as if against a high glass wall, then thins and disappears altogether. Katniss lies back, exhausted. She notices a monkey looking down at her from the tree above. It slinks away. Katniss rolls over and realizes they're next to water. She crawls painfully and plunges her hand into it. Through the pain, she realizes that the blisters have gone. She gently massages the back of her hand.
1: The water! The water helps!
0: As the others crawl slowly and painfully to join her, Katniss immerses herself in the pool. Katniss splashes water on her neck and face, and Peeta dips his face in. Katniss and Peeta drag Finnick into the water. He shakes in agony as he heals.
3: We need our weapons.
0: Peeta gets out of the pond and walks off. In the pale light of pre-dawn, Peeta hammers the spike into a tree and collects water. Katniss washes her hands and neck in the pool and studies Finnick sadly.
3: I'm sorry about Mags.
0: Finnick avoids looking at her and washes his hands.
4: She was never gonna make it. So.
0: He glances unhappily at Katniss, then something behind her grabs his attention. He sits stock still, staring. Katniss realizes and turns around slowly, reaching behind her for an arrow.
2: What?
0: There are monkeys moving through the trees all around them. Keeping a wary eye on a creature right above him, Finnick retrieves his spear. The monkeys resemble baboons with long snouts and frizzed, wiry hair. Katniss spots a path through the trees back to the lagoon they started from.
3: Peeta?
2: Yeah?
3: Walk over here slowly.
0: The roar reveals fearsome tusk-like canine teeth. The tributes back away slowly, moving into the pool as the predators close in around them. More and more fanged hunters join the pack. Katniss watches them intensely, assessing the threat with an arrow strung and ready.
3: Get to the beach.
0: Katniss flinches as the creatures get bolder and closer. She draws back her arm, taking aim at those nearest. A monkey attacks and Peeta hacks it down into the water. Another charges and Katniss shoots. She shoots again and again, selecting her targets expertly as Finnick gets busy with his spear. Peeta lashes at the beast with a machete. A huge specimen jumps on him. Peeta runs the baboon through with his blade. Katniss and Finnick fight back to back. Katniss shoots two more, then stabs one with an arrow. Finnick jabs and kicks an attacker, then whirls to deal with another. Katniss shoots at close range, then looks again to the path to the lagoon. As she turns back to the fight, a monkey jumps her, submerging her in the pool. Underwater, the monkey's savage jaws snap at her face. She tries desperately to hold it off, then it goes limp. Peeta pulls her out of the water.
4: We gotta get to the beach!
0: They sprint for the beach through tangled vegetation. Katniss and Peeta are knocked down by a monkey that then fixates on Peeta, who looks back in fear. A figure emerges from cover behind him. The predator slams the tribute to the ground and bites with its huge fangs. Peeta stabs it. Katniss repeatedly kicks an unrelenting attacker. Finnick rams his spear into it. Peeta slashes with his machete. The tribute who helped is wounded.
1: Who is that?
4: A morphling! Help me get her!
0: As Peeta and Katniss drag the woman away, Finnick covers their retreat, taking out two attackers with one blow, then running after the others. The creatures catch up with Finnick as he reaches the beach, but they stop at the edge of the jungle. Peeta and Katniss drag the dying morphling into the water. Finnick jabs his spear at the beasts, but they can't come any further.
4: Hey, it's okay. It's okay. Shh, shh, shh, shh.
0: Peeta looks up at the golden dawn sky.
4: Hey, you want to see something? Look up. Look. Look at that. It's incredible, isn't it? All those colors. Don't worry about anything else. I'll be right here with you. It's okay. It's okay.
0: The woman stares up at the sky and goes limp in Peeta's arms. He lowers her gently into the water. Finnick stands on the beach, his spear at the ready, but the monkeys slink back into the jungle. Peeta looks sadly at the dead woman who saved his life and sets her adrift. A transport hovercraft descends towards the lagoon, switches on a searchlight, and lowers a metal claw to pluck the morphling out of the water. The claw opens as it is lowered, then closes around the dead woman's body.
2: She sacrificed herself for me and I didn't even know her name.
3: You think she sacrificed herself?
2: Look like it.
3: That doesn't make any sense.
0: The body is hoisted into the belly of the aircraft, which turns slowly as it rises vertically. Out in the water, Finnick spears a fish. They sit on the beach to consume the raw flesh. Peeta pries open an oyster and finds a pearl in the shell.
2: For you.
0: Katniss smiles as she takes it and holds it in the palm of her hand.
1: Thank you.
0: Peeta eyes her with a coy smile. Then, all look out across the lagoon.
2: That's new.
0: There's a massive disturbance in the jungle on the other side of the lagoon. A powerful force is rumbling through the forest towards the beach. A tidal wave of water bursts out of the jungle and rolls into one segmented section of the lagoon. It breaks over the cornucopia at the hub, then spreads out across the whole lagoon, its power dissipating. By the time it reaches the trio on the beach, it merely wets their ankles. A hovercraft descends to retrieve a body from the edge of the jungle, then flies off.
1: Someone's here.
0: Katniss grabs an arrow and they all get ready for action, watching the newcomers warily. Beatty and Joanna are trying to coax Wyrus from the jungle's edge.
2: Joanna?
5: Joanna!
1: Finny!
2: Guess we have more allies.
0: Katniss hangs back, not convinced, as Peeta goes to join the others. She jogs after him, an arrow at the ready, just in case.
1: Rain started. I thought it was water. It turned out to be blood.
4: Tick-tock.
1: Hot, thick blood. It was coming down.
4: Tick-tock.
1: It was choking us. We were stumbling around gagging on it blind.
4: Tick-tock.
1: That's when Blight hit the force field.
4: Tick-tock. Tick-tock.
1: He wasn't much, but he was from home.
4: Tick-tock.
0: Wyrus stumbles around.
4: Tick-tock. Tick-tock.
6: What's wrong with her?
7: She's in shock.
4: Tick-tock.
7: Dehydration isn't helping. Do you have fresh water?
6: We can get some.
4: Tick-tock. Tick-tock.
1: Tick-tock.
4: Tick-tock.
1: Stop it! Hey,
4: stay off her!
1: Sit down!
4: Hey!
1: What are you doing?
7: Hey, hey, hey!
1: I got them out for
7: it's
1: you!
7: Okay. It's okay.
1: Let me go!
6: For
1: Let
6: me? What does that mean?
1: Let me go.
2: You do want them as allies.
1: Fine.
0: Wyrus picks herself up and smiles at Katniss.
6: Come on, let's get you cleaned up. Tick-tock. Tick-tock. Tick-tock, okay.
0: Katniss sits Wyrus in the shallows and washes the thick, dark blood out of her hair. Joanna stands nearby, cleaning her axe, and Beatty's kneeling over something on the beach.
6: What does Beatty have there?
8: The coil? Some kind of wire.
6: You get it from the cornucopia?
8: Took a knife in the back to get it.
4: Tick-tock. Tick-tock.
8: Right. I can't. Have fun with nuts.
0: Joanna waves dismissively and heads for the beach as power builds and lightning strikes the tree.
4: Tick-tock. Tick-tock. It's a clock. It's a clock. Oh my God, it's a clock. Wyrus, you're a genius. You're a genius.
0: Viewed from the air, the lines of stones dividing the lagoon are like the 12 points on a clock face.
6: This entire arena seems to be laid out like a clock, with a new threat every hour, but they stay only within their wedge. It all starts with the lightning, then the blood rain, fog, monkeys. That's the first 4 hours. At 10, that big wave hits from over there.
2: Wyrus, you're a genius.
9: But the tail points at 12.
6: That's where the lightning strikes at noon and midnight.
9: Strikes where?
6: That big tree.
0: They're gathered at the cornucopia.
9: Good.
4: Dickory Dock, the moss ran up. One, the mouse ran down.
0: Peeta draws a circle in the black sand with the tip of his machete.
2: So 12 to 1, lightning, then 1 to 2 is blood, then fog, and then monkeys.
4: Hickory dickory dock, the dog barked at the clock, the clock struck.
6: And then 10 to 11, the wave. What about everything else? Did you guys see anything?
8: Hickory dickory dock. Nothing but blood.
2: It doesn't matter. As long as you steer clear whichever sect is active, we'll be safe.
10: Yeah, relatively speaking.
0: Gloss from District 1 emerges from the water and stabs Wyrus in the neck. Katniss shoots him in his bare torso. Kashmir attacks and gets an axe in the chest from Joanna. Brutus attacks next and goes head-to-head with Finnick, who gets wounded by a knife thrown by Inobaria. Katniss can't get a clear shot. Peeta helps Finnick and Katniss goes off after Brutus and Inobaria. Heavensby studies his 3D map of the cornucopia.
5: Change it up. Spin it.
0: The cornucopia hub starts to spin at high speed and the tributes cling on desperately to avoid being thrown off into the churning water. Kashmir's body rolls in and Katniss loses her grip. Joanna grabs her. Joanna holds on grimly to Katniss's hand and slams her axe into the rock. Equipment is hurled out of the cornucopia by the centrifugal force. A box hits Beatty and he tumbles backwards. Finnick grabs him. Peeta ducks as a curved blade whistles past his head and equipment cases rain down. Katniss slips out of Joanna's grasp.
5: Okay, that's enough. Let's see how they tell time now.
0: The spinning hub comes slowly to a halt. Katniss surfaces and climbs out onto a breakwater. Joanna dashes over to her, followed by Peeta.

0: You okay?
1: Katniss manages a thumbs up.
2: Let's just get what we need and get off the bloody island.
1: Peeta helps Katniss to her feet. The sun blazes down above the mountain ridge around the arena. The group gathers under a tree on the sandy beach.
3: So besides Brutus and Anabaria, who's left?
4: Maybe Chaff? Just those three?
5: They know they're outnumbered. I doubt that attack again. We're safe here on the beach.
2: So what do? We hunt them down?
6: Katniss, help me!
2: Bram!
6: Ah!
7: No.
6: Katniss, wait!
1: Katniss charges through the jungle. In a clearing, she looks up. The screams are coming from a circling bird. She shoots it down.
6: Katniss!
5: You okay?
2: Finnick! No, it's not her!
6: Annie! Annie! Annie! Annie!
2: Finnick, it's not her! It's just a Jabberjay, it's not her!
5: How do you think they got that sound? Jabberjay's copy.
1: They look around in horrified realization and the birds start to dive at them. They sprint back towards the beach with more and more birds joining the flock, swooping at their heads. Running as fast as they can, trying to bat the attacking birds away, Katniss and Finnick charge through the forest. Up ahead, Peeta signals frantically for them to stop, then Katniss runs into an invisible force field wall.
6: Stop! It's okay!
1: Katniss can't hear Peeta.
6: It's okay! They're just mutts! It's not real!
1: Katniss clutches her head, driven mad by the screams coming from the birds. On the other side of the force field, Peeta tries his best to calm her.
6: It's okay! They're gone! The hour's gone! The hour's up! It's all right! It's okay! It's okay! No, Prem, it's okay! It's okay!
2: Are you okay?
6: It's not good.
5: Yeah, fine.
6: Prem's okay. It's okay. Okay, they won't touch Prem. Right?
1: Katniss nods numbly.
2: Your fiancé's right. The whole country loves your sister. If they tortured her or did anything to her, forget the districts. There would be riots in the damn capital.
1: Katniss is completely stunned.
2: Hey, how does that sound, Snow? What if we set your backyard on fire? You know, you can't put everybody in here.
1: They all stare at Joanna.
8: What? Can't hurt me. It's not a life that I love. I'll get you some water.
1: Joanna wanders off, slashing idly at the foliage. Finnick, still in shock from the bird attack, leads the way back to the beach, walks down to the water's edge, and sits in the shallows with his back to the rest. Katniss flinches as Joanna comes up behind her, and with a wry smile, offers her water.
8: Thank you.
1: Peeta, Beedi, Katniss, and Joanna sit idly on the sand under the shade of trees at the top of the beach. They watch Finnick, and Katniss turns to Joanna.
3: Who's Annie?
9: Annie Cresta, the girl Max volunteered for. She won like 4 years, 5 years ago.
3: Is she the one that went a little...
1: Joanna's lost in thought.
9: Love is weird.
10: I have a plan.
1: Katniss turns her attention to Beedi. He adjusts his glasses as the others gather around.
10: Where are the careers feel safest? The jungle?
2: Jungle's a nightmare.
4: Probably here on the beach.
10: Then why are they not here?
2: Because we are. We claimed it.
10: And if we left, they would come.
5: Or stay hidden in the tree line.
10: Which in just over 4 hours will be soaked with water from the 10 o'clock wave. And what happens at midnight?
3: Lightning strikes that tree.
10: Here's what I propose. We leave the beach at dusk. We head to the lightning tree. That should draw them back to the beach. Prior to midnight, we then run this wire from the tree to the water. Anyone in the water or on the damp sand will be electrocuted.
1: Peeta picks up some sand.
2: How do we know the wire's not going to burn up?
10: Because I invented it. I assure you, it won't burn up.
1: They consider the plan, and Joanna shrugs, why not, to Finnick.
9: Well, it's better than hunting them down.
3: Yeah, why not? If it fails, no harm done anyway, right?
4: All right, I say we try it.
5: So what can we do to help?
10: Keep me alive for the next 6 hours? That would be extremely helpful.
1: Heavensby watches the feed and frowns. Finnick practices with his trident spear in the shallows as Beatty chats to Joanna. Katniss is with Peeta.
3: I think we need to go.
4: This plan's gonna work.
3: I think so too. Once the careers are dead, we both know what happens next. I don't want to be the one that shoots first.
4: What if they don't either? What if all of us refuse to shoot first?
3: We might still end up dead.
4: Maybe not. I mean, worked for us last time.
3: They're not gonna make that same mistake again. You know and I know there's only one person walking out of here, and it's gonna be one of us.
4: The careers are still out there. We should stick with these guys till midnight, and if we hear a cannon, we go.
1: Katniss considers the point, looks past Peeta towards Beatty and Joanna, and nods in reluctant agreement.
4: Katniss, I don't know what kind of deals you made with Haymitch, but he made me promises too.
1: Peeta takes off the gold pendant that Effie gave him and studies it.
4: If you die, and I live, I'd have nothing. Nobody else that I care about.
3: Peeta.
4: It's different for you. Your family needs you.
1: He hands Katniss the pendant. It opens up to reveal 3 photos of Katniss's mother, Gail, and Prim.
4: You have to live. For them.
1: Close to tears, Katniss stares at the photos, then looks sadly at Peeta.
3: What about you?
1: Peeta just grins.
4: Nobody needs me.
3: I do. I need you.
1: Katniss leans forward and kisses him. With the water lapping in the background, Peeta cradles Katniss's face in his hands, and they kiss with genuine passion. They sit, gently resting their foreheads together.
2: All right, lovebirds!
1: Joanna's axe dangles loosely in her hand, and Beatty is sitting on his reel of wire.
0: She is preparing to fight.
7: That's our girl.
1: Snow is with Heavensby in the Game Maker's office.
0: This is what you predicted.
1: Heavensby smiles and nods in acknowledgement.
0: Moves and countermoves.
7: Indeed.
1: Heavensby, his back to Snow, gets up from the large glass table.
7: We'll toast when it's done. In the meantime, make yourself comfortable.
1: Heavensby gestures towards the screen, smiles confidently, and leaves. The tributes make their way through the nighttime jungle, moving through the trees and clambering over boulders as they climb towards the lightning tree. Kashmir's picture is projected in the sky, then gloss and wirus. Beatty lifts up his glasses to see her better. Mag's photo is next, then the female tribute from 5, and the female Morphling from District 6. The male from District 7 and Chaff from District 11 complete the images of the fallen. The group looks away and continues on solemnly.

0: The lightning tree looms against the night sky in front of the group. Beatty studies it thoughtfully.
1: Minimal charring. It's impressive, conductor. Let's get started. Typically, a lightning strike contains 5 billion joules of energy.
0: He wraps wire around the base of the tree.
1: We don't want to be anywhere in the vicinity when this hits. You two girls go together now. Take this. Unspool it carefully. Make sure the entire coil is in the water, you understand? Then head to the tree at the 2 o'clock sector. We'll meet you there.
2: I'm gonna go with him as a guard.
1: No. You're staying here to protect me. And the tree.
2: No, I need to go with her.
1: There are two careers out there. I need two guards.
2: Finnick can protect you just fine on his own.
3: Yeah, why can't Finnick and Joanna stay with you and Peeta and I'll take the coil?
1: You all agreed to keep me alive till midnight, correct?
4: It's his plan. We all agreed to it.
5: Is there a problem here?
1: Excellent question.
0: Beatty peers at Katniss.
6: No. There's no problem.
0: Katniss walks over to Peeta and kisses him.
6: I'll see you at midnight.
7: All right, let's go.
0: Katniss and Joanna walk off, unspooling the wire as they go. Katniss looks back over her shoulder at Peeta. He watches her with a frown. The girls make their way back to the beach, maneuvering down rocks among the trees. Joanna hands Katniss her bow as she climbs down with the spool.
4: Come on. I want to put as much distance between me and this beach as possible. Frying is not how I want to go.
6: There's something.
0: The wire goes taut. Katniss frowns, then it snaps. She reaches for an arrow and Brutus appears among the rocks. Joanna bashes Katniss round the back of the head with the wire reel and Katniss goes down. Joanna turns Katniss over and cuts her forearm with a knife.
4: Stay down.
0: Joanna hurls her axe at Brutus and misses, then runs off.
6: Come on.
0: Ignoring Katniss, Inubaria and Brutus head off after Joanna. Katniss sits up groggily with blood on her neck and arm.
8: Joanna, where are you?
0: Katniss backs into a hollow at the bottom of the slope. Finnick passes above without seeing her.
8: Joanna!
6: Peeta.
0: Katniss emerges from hiding with her bow in her hand and clambers over gnarled roots back up towards the lightning tree. She finds the coil of wire, looks around, but there doesn't seem to be anybody near the tree. As Katniss jogs towards the tree, an explosion of sparks erupts. A body flies through the air and the perimeter grid shimmers. Beatty lies on the ground, twitching. Katniss picks up a makeshift spear with wire wrapped around it. She glances around at the dark woods and listens.
4: Peeta!
0: Katniss hurries off and hears someone approaching.
4: Peeta!
0: Katniss looks around fearfully, then spots a figure getting closer. She crouches down, putting an arrow to her bow, and draws, ready to shoot.
8: Katniss, where are you?
0: Finnick can't see her in the darkness. Watching on screen, Snow gets to his feet and grins.
9: Let it fly, Miss Everdeen. Let it fly.
0: Grimacing in fear and uncertainty, Katniss keeps the bow drawn as Finnick finally spots her.
2: Katniss.
0: He spreads his arms, showing he's not going to attack.
2: Remember who the real enemy is.
0: Katniss slowly relaxes the bowstring and lowers her weapon. Snow stares coldly at the screen as Katniss and Finnick hold their positions, then look up as the electrical storm clouds gather in a swirling spiral. Katniss glances at the wire-wrapped spear, then up at the clouds. A thought strikes her.
2: Katniss, get away from that tree!
0: She wraps wire around an arrow and gets to her feet.
2: Katniss, get away from that tree!
0: Snow watches on screen as she draws back her arm. She lets fly as the lightning strikes the tree and she's hurled through the air. The electricity passes through the wire and the arrow hits the dome. In an expanding ring of sparks, the sky roof shorts out and goes dark. Snow's screen goes blank and he stares in disbelief.
9: It's not possible. Heavens be! Plutarch, heavens be!
0: Snow goes to a viewing window in time to see the game's control center shutting down.

He drops from the collapsing roof. It plunges through the jungle canopy, landing all around her. Katniss doesn't even flinch. Hot blasts from the crashing debris wash over Katniss. An aircraft descends through the expanding hole in the roof, and a grab is lowered, getting seemingly larger as it descends towards her. Katniss's limp body is lifted up through flames and falling steel.

Katniss blinks slowly, then her head lolls to one side as explosions tear through the jungle below and the transport is silhouetted against the sun above. Katniss wakes with a start, an oxygen mask clamped over her face. She removes it and looks to her left. Beatty is unconscious on a thin mat beside her. They're alone in the passenger compartment of the transport, with metal frame seats lining both sides of the fuselage. Katniss removes an IV line from her arm and gets slowly to her feet.

0: Katniss creeps along the aisle of the compartment and takes a hypodermic syringe from an open medical kit. She approaches a frosted glass partition with a door in the middle.
1: She's gonna lose it when she finds out about the boy.
2: She'll still cooperate, Don.
1: Without Peter, there's no guarantee.
3: Just tell her when.
0: The door slides open to reveal Heavensby, Finnick, and Haymitch.
4: Morning, sweetheart.
0: Katniss lunges at Haymitch with the needle, but he grabs her arm and shoves her back against the partition.
5: What are you doing with them?
6: You and a syringe against the Capitol.
4: See, this is why no one lets you make the plans.
5: What the hell are you doing in here?
3: Stop. Listen.
6: We couldn't tell you. With Snow watching, it was too risky. Better for you to know nothing.
0: Katniss pushes Haymitch away.
5: Where's Peter?
2: Katniss, you have been our mission from the beginning. The plan was always to get you out. Half the tributes were in on it. This is the revolution. And you are the Mockingjay. And we're on our way to District 13 right now.
5: 13?
2: 13, yes.
5: Where's Peter?
7: He still has his tracker in his arm. Joanna cut yours out.
5: Where is he?
4: In the Capitol.
7: They got him and Joanna.
5: You son of a bitch! Son of a bitch! You promised me that you would save him over me! You promised me! You're a liar! You're a liar!
0: Katniss collapses and goes limp from a shot Heavensby gave her as she struggled with Haymitch. Katniss is in a hospital bed with Gale perched on the edge beside her. Her eyes flicker as she tries to focus.
8: Hey, Katniss. You're okay. You've just been asleep for a few days.
5: Are we home?
0: Gale considers her unhappily, and she returns a worried frown.
5: Gale? Where's Prim?
8: She's alive. Saw your mother and got him out in time.
5: Got them out?
8: After the games, they sent in hovercrafts. And they started dropping firebombs.
0: Katniss's eyes glaze with tears.
5: They're not in 12?
8: There is no District 12. It's all gone.
0: The news overwhelms her, and Katniss can't hold back her tears. She begins to weep, but other emotions take over. Her features relax into a stare of cold, calm hate. Fire blazes in the form of the Mockingjay symbol, the bird in a circle with an arrow crossing at the bottom. The arrow dissolves and the bird shifts as if in flight, side on to the flaming circle, then with its back to the flames, wings spread.

0: 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Jennifer Lawrence. Josh Hutcherson. Liam Hemsworth. Woody Harrelson. Elizabeth Banks. Lenny Kravitz. Philip Seymour Hoffman. Jeffrey Wright. With Stanley Tucci. And Donald Sutherland. Toby Jones, Willow Shields, Sam Claflin, Lynn Cohen, Jenna Malone, Amanda Plummer. 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Cast, Jennifer Lawrence as Katniss Everdeen, Liam Hemsworth as Gale Hawthorne, Jack Quaid as Marvel, Taylor St. Clair as Ripper, Sandra Lafferty as Greasy Say, Woody Harrelson as Haymitch Abernathy, 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Lakoff, B-camera operators Josh Medek, Darren Moran, first assistant B-camera Mark Spath, Lee Blazingame, second assistant B-camera Hugh Braselton, first assistant C-camera Joe Ponticelli, second assistant C-camera Brandon Ponticelli, Warren Brace, film loader Ryan Abrams, still photographer Marie Close, associate editor Jennifer Vecchiarello, second assistant editor Lauren Haley Clark, visual 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Atlas, written by Guy Berryman, Johnny Buckland, Will Champion, and Chris Martin, performed by Coldplay. Coldplay appears courtesy of Parlophone Records Limited. Silhouettes, written and performed by Of Monsters and Men, courtesy of Republic Records, under license from Universal Music Enterprises. Gale Song, written by Jeremy Caleb Freites, Wesley Schultz, Nayla Pekarik, performed by The Lumineers. Who We Are, written by Daniel Reynolds, Daniel Sermon, Ben McKee, Joshua Mosser, and Alexander Grant, performed by Imagine Dragons, courtesy of Kid in a Corner Interscope Records, under license from Universal Music Enterprises. Special thanks to, this project was completed with assistance from the Georgia Film, Music, and Digital Entertainment Office, a division of the Georgia Department of Economic Development, filmed on 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Pierce Law Group, LLP, David Albert Pierce, Esquire, Anthony J. Hanna, Esquire, Adidas, with thanks to Alexander McQueen, CoverGirl, Dana Schneider Jewelry, Eddie Borgo, clothes provided by Jean-Paul Gaultier, Jun J, La Mer, MAC Cosmetics, Makeup Forever, Monterey Bay National Marine Sanctuary, Natura Beast, Paul Mitchell Atlanta, wedding gown made by Tex Saverio, top styler by InStyler, Urban Decay. American Humane Association monitored the animal action. No animals were harmed. Copyright 2013 Lionsgate Films, Inc., all rights reserved. The persons and events in this motion picture are fictitious. Any similarity to actual persons or events is unintentional. This motion picture is protected under laws of the United States and other countries. Unauthorized duplication, distribution, or exhibition may result in civil liability and criminal prosecution. The Hunger Games, Catching Fire. This film has been described by Deluxe with funding by Lionsgate Films Incorporated, written by Roland Byrne. Voice by Tansy Alexander. Lionsgate.
1: Letters pop out from a white background, then turn red. Netflix. A Netflix original series. Goldie and Winston, in regal costumes, lean against either side of a wooden cutout of a castle in the student council room.
2: You sure you're ready for this?
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4: We're also ready, for the record.
1: Zoe and others watch.
5: Welcome, ladies and lords, to Castle Degrassi. This year's prom theme will be one enchanted evening. It will be a night of magic.
1: Goldie emerges.
3: This prom theme promises the perfect fairy tale ending to our time at Degrassi.
1: She radiates in a shiny long-sleeved gold dress and headscarf.
3: Love it. Let's see the budget.
6: This was all you, Goldilocks.
3: Stop it, Chewie. I would have never thought of the smoke bomb.
2: Shall we rendezvous later for some budgeting?
3: You mean where I do the budgeting and you watch? Can't wait.
1: Once Winston stepped away, Zoe smirks at Goldie.
3: So how long have you had a thing for Winston? What thing? What? No thing.
4: Come on, you were totally flirting with him.
3: We're not flirting, we're just friends.
4: Does he know that?
1: Goldie nods.
2: Sparkling soda water toast.
1: He returns with waters.
2: To Goldston.
1: Goldie's grin morphs to a tentative smile as Winston toasts her can with his. Zoe raises her brows. Photos and videos of the diverse group of Degrassi teens appear in blocks, then within text messages and phone apps. The title appears on a social media page next to a photo of all the teens together. Degrassi, next class. The quote below reads, "I know I can make it through." Words appear, hashtag I look like A. Written by Ian McIntyre, directed by Samir Rahim. In the school foyer, Miles walks beside Tristan, who pushes a walker.
7: One class a day and then chauffeured back to the rehab center. Are you jealous?
8: Only of your hands-on physiotherapists.
7: Yeah, you should be.
9: Miles!
1: Mr. Mitchell strides over.
10: Sorry to interrupt. Do you got a second?
8: Of course.
10: A friend of mine works at the London Academy of the Arts. They have one of the most exciting creative writing programs in Europe.
8: Sounds amazing.
10: Well, she's in town and asked about any outstanding students that might be a fit for the last spot this fall.
8: You mean me, right?
7: Yes, he means you, modesty boy.
10: Have you considered any writing programs like this for next year?
8: No, not really. I did just find out I got into Queens for business.
10: I know it's last minute, but can I set up an interview for you?
8: Do you think I'm good enough for a program like this?
10: If you heard my recommendation, you wouldn't be asking me that.
8: Yes, please, set it up. I'll prep tonight, all night. Thank you.
10: I will let her know. The world needs to hear your voice, Miles.
1: Miles grins in the digital arts room.
11: Everyone say all-inclusive.
12: All-inclusive.
1: Camera snaps a shot.
3: All right, I've got a chem test I gotta cram for, so see you later.
11: You're gonna frag that test.
1: Hunter, Baz, and Vijay watch Yael leave.
11: Right, let's post it.
13: Why rush? This photo's gonna be in the yearbook forever.
11: I'm sure it'll be fine.
14: Guys, look at this.
1: Vijay shows them the photo on a laptop.
13: Yael's got armpit hair?
14: Ew.
13: I had no idea Hunter had a taste for Wookiee.
11: Shut up, I didn't know.
13: I'm not judging what you're into.
14: I am. Something weird going on with Yael?
11: Listen, if you heroes want to ask Yael to shave her pits, be my guest.
14: Or we can digitally groom the hair out before it's due tonight.
11: I don't know. What do you think she'll say?
13: I know what everybody else is going to say. This isn't just our reputation, it's yours too.
1: Now, in a science classroom.
15: Write out a formation reaction for phosphoric acid.
1: Rasha sees Goldie is zoned out.
15: Hey, fun, chemistry equations.
3: Oh, sorry. She said Zoe said something weird to me. She said Winston and I are flirting.
14: Oh, she sees it too.
3: What? No. When have you ever seen me flirting, ever?
15: Last night, when you two were posting about what's the best cookie.
3: He insisted oatmeal raisin. Wrong. The correct answer is gingerbread. It's not flirting.
1: Rasha reads.
15: You are objectively wrong. Raisins are an abomination.
3: How is that flirting?
15: Because it goes on until 2 a.m., Take that back, or you're never sharing my poutine again. It is late night flirting.
3: We're talking. I'm not allowed to talk to a guy.
15: Have you ever seen the way you smile when you're around him?
3: I smile around you too, see?
15: It's different.
3: No, it's not, because you and me are just friends, and Winston and I are just friends.
15: Does he know that?
3: I'm sure of it.
1: Goldie grabs her phone. It shows she has a photo message from Winston.
3: Oh, there's my friend right now.
1: She opens the message. She drops her phone.
3: Oh!
1: Goldie's hand flies to her mouth, which hangs agape. Rasha snags the phone and looks, then quickly closes it, pursing her lips.
15: Was that a picture of his little Winston? That is definitely the wrong idea.
1: Goldie grabs the phone, gazing nervously around at the Hollingsworth house.
8: Yeah, this program is insane. Two grads from there won a BAFTA last year.
7: So you're saying this could lead to me meeting Idris Elba?
9: Are we celebrating the good news?
8: I gotta go.
1: Miles ends his call.
9: Your mother told me about Queen's Commerce. Congratulations. Listen, I know we're still rebuilding, but I wanted to give you this.
1: He hands Miles a leather jacket.
9: Go ahead.
1: The back reads Queen's Commerce.
9: I had some amazing years in that program, and you're gonna do great.
8: Wow. Thank you. Speaking of programs, I also have an interview for the London Academy of the Arts for a creative writing program.
9: You're going to become a writer.
8: Well, I already am a writer.
9: Yes, of course. The play. What else do you have to say?
8: I've written short stories, too.
9: Listen, I'm not raining on your parade. I just question if writing is enough to pay for convertibles and iPhones.
8: I know it's a hard career.
9: Exactly. It's a very hard career. Miles?
1: Miles begins to walk away.
9: Do you really think you're good enough?
8: Well, I was good enough to get this opportunity.
1: Miles sets his jaw. Meanwhile, out back, Hunter works at his computer while Frankie sits poolside with Zig and Esme.
12: Hey, would you guys remove armpit hair from the photo of you?
16: Yes.
17: No. But if I was a chick, yeah.
12: It's no big deal.
1: Esme rises and strolls over to Hunter.
17: I'm just trying to fix y'all's armpit hair.
16: I like making a mess. Scooch.
1: He moves aside and she sits, erasing the armpit hair from the photo of Yael, Hunter, Baz, VJ, and Lola.
16: Okay, so after I'm done trimming the hedges, what else should I Photoshop?
1: Frankie joins them.
17: I don't know, is there other stuff?
18: Oh, sweet, sweet, simple boy. You could remove her blemishes, fix her eyebrows, some contouring.
17: Okay, slow down. Barely looks like Yael anymore.
16: Yeah, no one has put a real photo of themselves online since like 2005.
18: Everyone wants to put the best version of themselves online. Trust us. What you're doing is sweet.
16: And you'll thank me after she's done thanking you.
17: All right. Let's do this.
1: Now in Mr. Mitchell's classroom.
19: This school is crazy competitive. Are you sure I'm good enough?
20: Calm down. Tell me some of the ideas that you're bringing.
19: Okay, well, the one that I think sucks the least, it'd be a story about World War II, but if I had social media then. So you'd hear everyone's fears and their secrets and their unique stories.
20: Definitely tell that one. And relax. They're already looking for people like you.
1: Miles's brow twitches.
19: People like me?
20: Mm-hmm. Didn't you see it on the website? This spot is reserved for diverse applicants.
19: Diverse as in a rich white guy?
20: No, as in gay youth.
1: Mr. Mitchell studies Miles's blank stare.
20: Aren't you dating Tristan?
19: Yes, but I date girls too. I mean, or I have.
20: It doesn't matter how you identify. Your work speaks loud and clear to your unique point of view.
1: Miles rolls his eyes and clenches his jaw.
19: So I got this shot because I have a boyfriend, not because I'm good.
20: I didn't say that.
19: You didn't have to. My dad'll love this. Anyway, I have class.
20: Miles.
1: Outside, Goldie and Winston sit at a picnic table.
21: Better settle in. This budgeting's gonna be pretty hard.
1: Winston looks across the table at Goldie's somber expression.
21: Is something wrong? We were having fun yesterday.
16: I'm fine. Let's just get this done.
21: Okay, well, don't you want to sit where you can see the spreadsheet?
16: I'm comfortable on this side.
21: Oh, well, I'll come to you. I need your help to make my column bigger.
16: Make your column bigger?
21: Yeah, I can never remember where the menu is.
16: I can't do this.
21: What? Why?
16: Because you ruined everything.
1: She grabs her things and heads inside.
21: Well, I can start a new spreadsheet.
1: He scratches his temple. Meanwhile, Hunter strides toward Baz and Yael, sitting on a bench in the hallway. He carries a sheet of paper and sits beside his girlfriend.
17: For press, and yearbook proof, expertly touched up. You, sir, are an artiste. What do you think?
1: She examines the photo.
16: Why did you change everything on me?
17: Oh, you look great in the picture.
21: He is not wrong.
16: So what, I don't look great any other time?
17: No one uses real photos anymore. Besides, if I hadn't changed it, you'd...
1: He points to the picture.
17: It's your armpit hair.
16: So?
17: Wait, you want armpit hair?
16: I'm not embarrassed by it, if that's what you're asking. If you want a real shock, I also haven't been shaving my legs.
21: Wow.
16: What's the big deal? It's not like you guys shave your pits or your legs.
17: Yeah, but we're...
16: What, boys? So because I'm a girl, I have to do it?
17: I just thought that girls shaved under their arms. Why is this such a big deal?
21: I think that what you're doing is brave.
1: She cuts her eyes at Baz, hands the proof back to Hunter, and collects her things.
3: Never mind.
1: Now in the lounge area, Goldie finds Grace and Zoe.
3: Look at this versus this. That.
0: So that's how you win every time.
3: I regret to inform you that I am resigning from the prom committee, effective immediately.
4: Okay. You begged for this gig. How could you just bail on Winston?
3: He sent me a picture.
5: A picture of what?
3: His pickle.
5: It doesn't look like pickles.
4: Yeah, like from his sandwich?
3: Like from his pants.
4: No, he didn't. Winston?
3: You're right, okay? I must have accidentally flirted with him, and I guess I got what I deserved.
5: Whoa, no one deserves a junk pick.
4: Yet it seems to be the cost of being a girl these days. Barf. Still, I thought Winston was a nice guy.
3: Me too.
5: That doesn't make it not harassment.
3: You're right. I've been so shocked, I didn't stop to think. I didn't consent to that photo. This isn't my fault. It's Winston's.
1: Later, at the dot.
22: Blake.
23: Mr. Mitchell. Sorry, he's such a fan of your work. And I must say, I was also very impressed with your script.
24: Sure.
23: For something that you and your boyfriend were in the middle of, you bring a very sensitive outsider's insight.
24: Well, actually, the further I get away from that script, the less it really does for me.
23: Really?
24: Sure. It has the whole queer issue gimmick, but I can do better.
23: Sorry, gimmick?
24: I'd rather not pin myself down. I see myself as the type of writer who can tell any story.
23: Of course, and what do you think your unique point of view can bring to those stories?
24: You mean my diversity?
23: Sure, your bisexuality.
24: I'm not just about sex with boys, if that's what you're saying.
1: Coldly, he stares at the woman.
24: Look, I just want to be a writer.
23: Okay, well, let's hear some ideas.
1: Back outside the school.
25: Forgot my wallet. How many times do I have to explain to you?
17: Tell your girlfriend, thanks for the garbage advice. Yeah, I was so mad I photoshopped out her armpit hair.
26: your girl has armpit hair?
17: I can see you guys are full of help. Thanks a lot.
25: Hey, look, we're sorry, all right? Why don't you just tell her you're not into it?
17: Because that will only make her more mad.
26: It shouldn't. People can't help what they find attractive.
25: It's true. Like, for instance, Tiny here likes girls who are a little muscly.
26: And Zig likes it when their teeth are a little too big.
25: Yeah, I like what I like. Just like Tiny likes his chemistry teacher.
26: You said you took that to the grave.
17: So I'm allowed to just ask her to change for me?
25: Yeah, of course.
26: Your girl, she cool?
17: The coolest.
26: Zig's right. She'd be able to talk to her and say what you like and don't like.
1: With a faint nod, Hunter steals himself. Meanwhile, in the foyer, Goldie marches up to Winston.
27: Hey, I was gonna finish the budgeting, but if you change your mind...
3: How could you do something so disgusting? Fine, pretend like you don't know what you did, but I'm not quitting prom. You are.
27: Can we talk someplace less exposed?
3: It is so not okay to send unsolicited pictures of... it to girls.
1: His eyes go wide.
27: Pictures of what? I have zero idea what you're mad about.
3: Okay, just because I accidentally flirted with you does not give you the right to send me a no-pants pic.
27: Oh, God. Oh, no, no, no, no, no, no, no, no, no, no, no, no, no, no. Oh, my God.
1: He rushes to his book bag.
27: Oh, dear God.
1: He checks his phone.
27: That wasn't meant for you. I thought I sent it to Miles.
3: Wait, what?
27: It's a dumb joke we have going on, and you and I have been messaging so much, I must have sent it to you as a reflex.
3: I don't get it.
27: It's like, here's a picture of a stapler, here's a picture of a chair, boom, here's a picture. It's not like out, it's hidden in like a fruit bowl or a pack of hot dogs. It's a really dumb guy joke, and you shouldn't have been caught in the crossfire. I am so, so, so sorry.
1: Her scowl begins to fade.
27: Wait. Did you say you were flirting with me?
3: I have to go.
1: Now in Mr. Mitchell's class, Miles sits by Zoe, Jonah, and Grace.
28: How'd the interview go, huh, Chef?
19: I think I made a case for who I am, and not just some quota.
20: Quota? What was the thing you were going for?
19: Mr. Mitchell tried to get me to apply for some diversity spot, but I told him that's not for me.
5: Wait, Miles Hollingsworth III applied for a diversity spot?
1: Mr. Mitchell enters, stopping at Miles' table.
20: Just got a call. Sounds like that wasn't even you at the interview.
1: The teacher continues to his desk. Miles gets up and follows.
19: Well, I guess I just wasn't diverse enough.
20: I suggested you for that spot because you have talent, not because of your diversity.
19: Except I'm a white guy with a trust fund. That's not that diverse.
20: Sure, you have privilege. But there are other factors that give you a unique perspective.
1: Mr. Mitchell puts his hands on his hips and gazes across the classroom.
20: Everyone, push your desks back and line up. We're going to try an exercise.
1: Students rise from their seats.
20: Come on, line up.
1: He points at Miles, who lumbers over to join his classmates. Mr. Mitchell folds his arms across his chest.
20: Line up, shoulder to shoulder. Move up.
1: The students do as instructed.
20: Okay. First question. If you are able to show affection to your romantic partner in public without fear of bullying, take a step forward.
1: Zoe and Miles stay put as the others move forward.
20: If your school holidays coincide with the religious holidays you observe at home, take a step forward.
1: Miles nods his head irritably and steps forward with others.
20: Next question.
1: He rubs his eye with a finger and sighs. Hunter, meanwhile, enters the digital arts room. He spots Yael examining a camera.
0: I want you to shave your armpits.
1: She looks away.
2: Wow.
0: Look, I'm sorry I changed the picture without asking. I talked to the yearbook guy and resubmitted the untouched photo. I just feel like we should be honest about what we like.
2: And you don't like armpit hair?
0: I do not like armpit hair.
2: Well, what if I do?
0: Do you?
1: Yael shrugs. Hunter takes off his shoulder bag, walks over to her, sets the bag on the table, and sits beside it, facing Yael.
0: What's going on?
2: Saving money on razors and shave gel.
0: No, it's more than that. You've been acting different. Ever since that thing where you got that bra.
2: I don't know. I felt different, I guess.
0: You don't want to make out anymore? And have you been wearing like a...
2: It's called a binder. It just makes me feel more comfortable, I guess. I didn't think that you noticed.
0: I was just scared that if I brought it up, you'd dump me.
2: What? Why?
0: So you still want to be with me?
1: She goes to him, planting a kiss on his lips.
2: Yes.
1: He grins.
2: I just... You know how I'm feeling these days.
0: Well, that I can relate to.
1: She returns his smile.
2: I'm really glad we could talk about this. Maybe we could keep talking about this after school. I know that you don't like the armpit hair, but we could do the thing that you do like.
0: Eat sushi while reading comics to each other?
2: I'll even do all my best voices.
1: Meanwhile...
20: Next question. If your parents have ever separated, take a step back.
1: Seething, Miles steps backward.
20: And final question, and you don't have to answer this if you don't want to. If you have ever experienced abuse, take a step back.
1: Miles steps backward again, joining Grace and Zoe at the rear of the group.
19: What, do you want me to admit that I'm messed up, that my dad's always been right about me? Fine.
20: That's not what this is about, Miles.
19: Then what's the point of this stupid exercise?
20: To show you the wealth of experience that has helped you shape your unique point of view.
19: My diverse point of view?
20: Diverse does not mean lesser than.
19: Then what does it matter if I'm bisexual? Why do I need a special spot?
20: You don't. But it's the one that exists. And you qualify for it. Your voice is underrepresented. It deserves to be heard. So we can help people.
19: Like who?
1: Jonah looks at him.
6: Your writing really helped me get past the bus crash.
10: And you also helped Goldie accept me in Russia. You reached her.
19: I did. She never told me.
11: I related to your play. And I'm not bi or white male, but I spent a lot of time in hospitals.
1: Miles stands frozen amidst the students as they disperse.
20: You're an interesting, talented, complicated young man. You have stories to tell.
1: Faintly, Miles nods.
19: Thanks, Mr. Mitchell.
1: Later, Rasha and Goldie enter the student council room.
2: It could.
7: could have been worse. He could have said it to you on purpose.
8: I still feel like we messed up our friendship, but maybe it's for the best because it means no more flirting.
1: The lights dim.
8: At least.
1: She sees a basket with a note.
8: Gingerbread men with pants?
1: She reads it.
8: Because the opposite of no pants is pants. I'm super sorry.
1: She looks to Rasha and raises her hands in confusion, just as Winston enters. Rasha heads toward the hallway, talking to herself.
8: Cool, see you later, Rasha. Bye.
1: Timidly, Winston steps over to Goldie.
27: No, I would never send any girl a junk pic. Especially not you. I like talking to you.
8: I like talking to you, too. I guess that's why I got so upset, because I didn't want that to stop.
27: Well, now it doesn't have to, right?
8: A guy and a girl can be just friends, right?
27: Yeah. Boys and girls do it all the time.
8: Then it's settled. Let's celebrate.
1: She hands him a cookie from the basket, then takes one for herself. They toast with the cookies. Winston takes a bite.
27: Mm. Oatmeal raisins. Still the best.
1: Goldie rolls her eyes, shakes her head, and warmly smiles. Later that day in the Hollingsworth living room.
24: Thanks for coming over.
1: Miles stands before a seated Tristan.
24: I wanted to read you this. It's to the interviewer that I blew up at.
1: His dad enters unnoticed.
24: I apologize for my conduct.
1: Miles reads from his phone.
24: You asked about ideas I was interested in. The truth is, I'm only starting to figure out those ideas. All my life, I've struggled with my own identity, whether to be what my father wants or rebel against it. This has left me afraid. Afraid to be labeled. Afraid to identify as bisexual. But that is a part of me. And it's one of the many ideas I intend to explore as a writer.
1: He puts the phone away and looks up at Tristan.
24: You mean that? The bisexual part of me is the part that lets me love you.
1: With effort, Tristan stands and takes a step on his own into Miles' arms as Miles' father watches, still unseen. The boys kiss. Their lips part, and Tristan grabs his walker. Miles finally notices his father, whose face reveals no emotion.
24: Suppose you heard that?
1: Mr. Hollingsworth walks in.
27: I did.
1: He stares at Miles, who stands with his back to him, rubbing his chin. Miles grabs the Queen's Commerce jacket off the couch, then turns, facing his father. He hands him the jacket. They share a polite smile. Mr. Hollingsworth nods and walks away. Miles somberly watches him leave. Cut to black. The stories and events portrayed are fictitious, and no reference is intended to any actual person. The name and mark Degrassi and associated names and marks are trademarks and registered trademarks of Epitome Pictures Incorporated, used under license. 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Letters pop out from a white background. Letters then pop turn out red. From a white background, then turn red. Netflix. A Netflix original series. In the Hollingsworth backyard, Hunter beams before his mom and Miles.
9: You look so handsome, sweetheart.
24: Who would have thought there was a human under all those hoodies? By which I mean you look very nice.
0: I figured I'd make an effort for my first day back at school post-suspension.
9: Why don't you sit down and eat something? You need to fuel up.
0: I'd rather just get going. I know we have to meet Simpson, but I really want to talk to Yael before class.
9: Okay, then. Let's go.
1: Mrs. Hollingsworth leads her sons toward the driveway.
0: Where's Frankie?
9: Oh, she had to be at school early for some emergency volleyball meeting.
1: Miles stops Hunter and pulls him into a hug. Hunter steps back, eyeing his brother.
0: What the hell?
24: I'm proud of you. I know that going back after everything will be tough.
0: It'll be better than being cooped up with only you to talk to.
1: Hunter strolls off.
24: It was that classic Hunter charm.
1: Later, Mrs. Hollingsworth's SUV pulls into a parking lot.
12: You're a total idiot.
24: Come on, give the guy a shot.
0: Ben Affleck cannot be Batman. It's a travesty.
1: Hunter turns forward.
0: This isn't school. Where are we? Where are you taking me?
4: Hunter, this is a mental health facility.
1: He stares.
0: You're having me committed.
4: It's called a psychiatric hold. We can't ignore the fact that you brought a weapon to school.
12: You told her?
0: I had to. I'm gonna kill you. It's just a figure of speech.
4: Well, you need help, sweetheart. I know this is scary, but we are doing it for you.
1: Hunter's brow furrows as he gazes out the windshield, blinking rapidly. Photos and videos of the diverse group of Degrassi teens appear in blocks, then within text messages and phone apps. The title appears on a social media page next to a photo of all the teens together. Degrassi, next class. The quote below reads, "I know I can make it through." Words appear, hashtag turnt up, starring Amanda Arcuri, Jamie Block, Raya Downs, Nikki Gold, Ricardo Hoyos, Spencer McPherson. In class, Frankie and Shay sit at desks next to each other.
13: Northern Tech pranked us first.
23: I know. I can't believe other teams are refusing to play us until we apologize for making the banner.
13: We're not racist. That school is called the Zoo. We painted their players as animals, but the banner had nothing to do with race.
23: Yeah, there's no way we're letting this ruin our season.
1: They both look down at their books.
23: So I guess we can start by telling them it wasn't meant to be offensive, and then...
13: Make sure you say it was a joke.
23: Why don't you say that?
1: They look at each other.
23: What is it?
13: I can't go with you to apologize. I have to go visit Hunter.
23: Is he... Are you okay?
13: I really don't want to talk about it.
23: I can move the meeting if you want.
13: I don't know if it's the best idea for me to go anyway.
1: Shay stares at Frankie as she looks down at her book. Frankie glances back at her briefly.
23: You drew it, didn't you?
1: Frankie meets her eye, then shifts her body towards Shay.
13: Yeah. The whole thing was kind of my idea. And I drew the monkey. Just please don't tell anyone, okay?
23: Yeah. Sure.
13: You know I'm not racist, right?
23: Yeah, of course I do. Don't worry, Franks. I've got this.
1: Outside school, Maya stands with Grace and Tiny. Zig runs up behind her.
14: It's like she doesn't even realize that she's being so rude.
15: I know, right?
5: Yeah, it's...
14: You agree, right?
15: Of course.
14: She's always...
15: Morning, beautiful.
14: Oh, hey.
15: What happened with your co-op?
14: I got it. Peter left my truck.
15: That's amazing.
14: Yeah.
1: Zig hugs Maya.
15: So, are you two back together?
5: Did I fall through a tear in the space-time continuum?
14: We'll talk about it later.
1: Grace gives Tiny a look before leaving. Zig kisses Maya's cheek.
15: Sure miss doing that.
1: Tiny leaves as Maya turns to face Zig.
15: What?
14: I just wish you would have talked to me before you told everyone we were back together.
15: We're not?
14: Look, Zig, can we get together and talk tonight?
15: Yes, of course. Whatever you need.
14: Okay.
15: Tonight it is.
1: In the mental health facility, Hunter and his mom talk to a nurse. He takes off his belt. The nurse leads them down a hall.
16: Negative thoughts often emerge as a result of our anxiety. Have you been tested for or diagnosed with any chronic physical or emotional pain disorders? Have you been administered antibiotics?
0: I don't belong here. This place is full of crazy people. What's with the bars on the windows? It's like a bad movie. And no belts or shoelaces. Do they seriously think I'm gonna hurt myself the first chance I get?
1: He faces his mom in his private room.
0: You have to get me out of here. Please, I'll do whatever you say. I'll be good, I promise.
4: I'm sorry. I really need you to give this a chance.
1: Mrs. Hollingsworth hugs Hunter, who stares forward with glassy eyes. She pulls away to look at him.
4: I'll see you soon, sweetheart. I love you.
1: She turns and goes, leaving Hunter standing alone in the dimly lit room. Hunter sits down on the bed and stares at the floor. Outside school, Zig and Tiny play basketball on a court.
27: Where am I going?
0: Come on.
27: Where am I going?
1: Zig runs around Tiny and puts the ball through the hoop.
27: Anyway, well, I would not have described that kiss as confusing. She still agreed to go out with me.
15: Wait, I thought she agreed to talk.
27: Well, I figured it was a good opportunity to treat her to a nice dinner. I got a Groupon.
1: Tiny wrinkles his forehead and eyes Zig.
27: What, you think she's gonna dump me?
15: I think she's confused. I mean, fair. You did cheat on her.
1: Tiny shoots and scores.
27: Look, I know that I messed up, but I'm willing to put in the work to fix this, you know?
1: Tiny tightens his mouth.
27: What?
1: Zig shoots, and Tiny grabs the ball.
15: I don't know if it should be this hard.
1: He passes the ball to Zig. Zig walks over to the side and grabs a bottle of water before leaning against the chain-link fence.
27: I love her, man.
15: You're 16. You don't think you're gonna marry her or something.
1: Tiny leans next to him. He goes to take a sip of water, but stops.
15: Oh, crap, you do.
3: You think I'm an idiot?
15: I think you better hope that this date goes well tonight.
1: In the mental health facility, Hunter sits in a visiting area with Frankie and Miles.
12: You made any friends?
1: Hunter has his arms crossed.
17: What about your doctors? Be nice?
1: Hunter watches as the nurse leaves her badge on a counter.
12: I brought you some pajamas and a pillow.
1: He doesn't look at his siblings.
12: Just say something.
17: I brought your hoodie. Cold.
1: Miles glances at Frankie.
17: I don't know if I'm allowed, but...
0: It's your fault I'm in this hellmouth and now you're also gonna let me freeze to death.
1: Miles looks over his shoulder, then passes his red hoodie to Hunter, who stands as he puts it on.
0: Going to the washroom.
1: He puts the hood up, grabs the nurse's badge off the counter, and bolts.
18: Hunter, stop!
1: Hunter swipes the badge to the sensor, pushes the door open, and runs out into the hall. He looks behind him as two orderlies in beige scrubs chase after him. The door before him reads, "Emergency exit. Opens only when alarm has sounded." He tries to push it open, but the doors are locked. The orderlies grab him and drag him down the hall as he struggles to get back to the door. In her living room, Shay leads the Northern Tech captain through the doorway.
11: Have a seat.
1: The captain sits on the couch.
11: Can I get you anything?
12: No, I'm fine.
11: Well, thanks for meeting me. I really hope we can figure this out. I know we'd all like to get back to volleyball.
12: Of course they asked you to talk to me.
11: I am one of the captains.
12: Then where's your other white co-captain?
11: Frankie couldn't make it.
12: Okay. Did you draw me as a monkey?
11: No.
12: Did you know about it?
11: No, of course not.
12: Then I don't know what I'm doing here. We want the people who are actually responsible to own up. So unless you're hiding them in another room...
11: Come on, it was just a joke.
12: Oh, well, in that case, all's forgiven.
11: Seriously?
12: Is it just a joke when people ask how many baby daddies I have? Is it just a joke when people assume I can't swim or ask if they can touch my hair? It's no excuse.
11: I know. And all that stuff is awful. It just wasn't meant to be racist.
12: So what? It was. You should be just as offended, if not more. Your team drew the pictures.
11: Whoever drew that, they didn't mean any harm.
12: But it still hurt. Because we live in a world where lots of people do mean it like that.
1: She grabs her bag and stands.
12: I came here for an apology, not for these excuses.
11: But what about our season? Other teams are refusing to play us.
12: Good. It's going to stay that way until the person responsible quits the team.
11: Seriously, isn't that a little extreme?
12: How are things supposed to change if people aren't held accountable for their actions? In the meantime, you should figure out why you think it's okay to be on a team of racists.
1: Shay watches as the Northern Tech captain leaves. A taxi drives by on a city street. Inside an upscale restaurant, a waiter in a white shirt pours water for Zig, who looks toward the door.
0: I'm sure she's on her way.
1: The waiter glances at him and sets his glass down. Zig checks his phone. A text from Maya with a sad face emoji reads, "Sorry, can't make it. Gotta finish this Geo project. See you tomorrow." Zig sighs and puts his hand to his mouth. In the mental health facility, a sign on the door reads, "Authorized personnel only." Hunter sits across from a blonde woman in a white coat. He draws sketches of Yael.
21: Did you have any questions you wanted to ask me, Hunter?
0: This is a mistake. I don't belong here. I'm not sick.
21: Okay, let me ask you something. Why do you think your family brought you here?
0: They're overreacting.
21: You aggressively bullied a classmate, which included calling a SWAT team to her house. You made a list of people you wanted to hurt. You brought a weapon to school, and you intentionally crashed a car.
0: Just tell me what I can say to get out of here.
1: He stares at the doctor.
0: I have some people I need to talk to.
1: Hunter goes back to his drawings. The doctor looks down and gently touches her hand to the paper.
21: Her? Is that why you tried to run away?
0: Doesn't matter. She's not gonna talk to me.
21: Well, that's something I might be able to help you with.
1: He glances up. She puts a packet of paper in front of him labeled personal workbook.
0: You're giving me homework.
21: I specialize in cognitive behavioral therapy. The goal is to help you deal with troubling thoughts in an effective way.
0: So what I'm hearing is you're not gonna let me go home.
1: Hunter sits back in his chair. At the restaurant, Zig leans back and watches as Lola cuts and eats food off a white plate. Tiny sits next to her, tight-lipped.
12: Damn, that was good. If you ever cheat on me, you're bringing me here.
6: Glad you enjoyed it. I can't believe she stood me up.
15: Maybe she really did have homework.
2: Let me see the text.
1: Lola holds out her hand. She nods at Zig when he eyes her. He hands over his phone and she looks at it.
2: Yeah, she totally stood you up.
10: See, why would she do this to me? I mean, when you really think about it, this is her fault too.
18: How?
10: Well, if she hadn't gone off to New York with Jonah, or even if she just responded to some of my texts, I would have never done anything with Zoe.
2: I'm sorry, she didn't respond to your texts?
10: She turned her phone off.
2: So no goodnight texts when she was in another city with another boy?
10: Nope.
2: So this is totally her fault. What a bit. Why are you kicking me? That's one of the Ten Commandments of Love. You know, thou shalt always text back.
18: Come on, Zig's still the one who...
2: Only because he thought she was off in another city doing God knows what with Jonah.
10: Yeah, she sort of made me cheat on her.
2: And isn't she some sort of big feminist? If she wants everything to be equal, then everything's gotta be equal. Like, blame for screwing up.
10: Yes! And here I am trying to fix things, and what is she doing?
2: Missing out on a great dinner is what?
1: Zig stares at Lola, then stands.
18: Where are you going?
0: I've got to go give my soulmate a piece of my mind. She's a keeper, by the way.
2: It's true. So never cheat on me.
1: In the mental health facility, Hunter holds up his personal workbook.
0: Here, I did them. Will you help me talk to Yael now?
1: He hands his doctor the workbook. She smiles slightly as she looks through the pages.
21: This is a good start.
0: What do you mean? You said if I did them, you'd help me.
21: No, I said if you worked with me, then that was something we could move towards. This is a process, and you're just at the beginning.
0: You lied to me.
21: You're entitled to your feelings. My job is to help you understand how what you do affects other people. Now, according to this thought record, you've had many, many negative automatic thoughts today. Do you have those kinds of thoughts every day?
0: Every day, all the time. What does that tell you, doctor?
21: That you may be suffering from depression.
0: I'm not sad. I'm pissed off.
21: Depression can manifest in different ways. Sometimes mad equals sad.
0: What is that, Dr. Seuss crap? Stop talking to me like I'm a crazy person.
21: I don't think you're crazy, but...
0: I'm not sick and I'm not crazy. Stop saying... Stop it!
1: He shoves papers off the table.
0: Stop it!
21: Hunter, do you think this is a normal response?
0: I don't care! I don't care! I don't care!
1: Hunter knocks over a chair and two orderlies drag him away. In her living room, Shay looks at a photo of the banner on her tablet.
19: Getting ready for a big test?
20: Is this racist?
1: Shay holds out her tablet. Her dad walks over and takes it out of her hand. He looks at it.
19: Are the people this banner's making fun of black?
1: She nods.
19: Then, yes, I think so. What is it?
20: Some members of our volleyball team hung it at Northern Tech, but it wasn't meant to be offensive, and now they want the person who drew the monkey to quit the team.
19: Do you know who drew it?
20: Yeah, they aren't racist, but the way everyone's making such a big deal out of this, does it mean they actually are?
19: But it's not really that simple.
20: It was just supposed to be a joke, but now I don't know.
1: He sits across from her.
19: None of this stuff has an easy answer, but so you know, comparing black people to monkeys has a really long, messed up history. It was used to justify slavery. People thought that if we were more monkey than human, we didn't deserve rights or freedoms.
20: That's really messed up.
19: Big time.
20: So the person who drew this, why don't they think it's a big deal?
19: Ignorance, probably. People who haven't experienced racism in their lives can have a hard time seeing this stuff.
20: So should I be mad at them?
19: I don't want you to feel like it's your responsibility to take this on yourself, but if it bothers you and you want to speak up, I'd be proud.
1: Shay nods slightly and looks down.
19: Do you have any more questions?
20: Not yet, but I'm sure I will.
1: Her dad passes back the tablet and leaves. Shay looks down at the picture. In her bedroom, Maya sits on the floor. She plants miniature flags in a piece of styrofoam painted like a map. She looks up to see Zig knocking on the window. Maya steps over her project and opens the window, glancing back at her door.
22: Zig!
1: He climbs inside.
22: You didn't get my texts?
27: Yeah, well, you know, it's polite to call someone when you stand them up.
22: What? We talked on the phone, like, once.
27: We were supposed to talk.
22: I know, but you texted me that we were going to this fancy restaurant.
27: You know, this is your fault, too.
22: Excuse me?
27: You went to New York with Jonah? And you didn't even text me back?
22: You are not seriously blaming me for what happened.
10: All I'm saying is that it takes two people to screw up a relationship.
22: Yeah, you and Zoe.
10: I'm trying to make things better, and you won't even show up to dinner.
21: He steps on her project.
22: Crap. Oh, my God.
21: He picks up the broken pieces.
10: Texting your boyfriend back is like one of the commandments.
22: I'm not even going to pretend to know what you're talking about right now. Oh, just give it to me.
10: I'm trying to fix it.
22: Yeah, and you're only making it worse.
21: They crouch on the floor, staring at each other, Maya's broken project between them. In the mental health facility, Hunter lies in bed, wide awake.
10: Hunter!
21: He thinks back to the crashed car.
10: Get away!
21: He remembers pushing Yael and sits up in bed. He recalls placing the gun in his bag before going into school. Hunter lies back, his brow furrowed. Later during the day in his facility room, he sits with the doctor, his mom, and Miles.
0: You know that story about that guy who has to roll the same boulder up the hill every day?
21: Sisyphus.
0: That's how I feel. Like, every day is this huge struggle. And even when I do get it to the top, like when I got the gaming team, it just rolls back down again, crushing me.
21: That must feel awful.
0: It's the worst.
21: I had no idea, Hunter.
17: Me neither. I'm sorry.
21: But everyone feels like that in some way. Everyone's got their own boulders.
0: So, we're just a planet full of miserable people, then. Great.
21: Life can be hard. I'm not going to tell you it's not. But what I can do is help you come up with ways to make the boulder smaller or new ways to get it up the hill. Sound good?
0: Yeah, it does.
21: Today was a huge step in the right direction. The doctor nods at Hunter. So, would you like to write a letter to your friend?
0: Really?
21: I can help you write it if you want. Hunter nods slightly. In front of school, Maya walks by a yellow bus holding her project, now taped back together. She spots Zig, who holds a poster painted with a similar map, and meets her eyes.
22: What's that?
7: It's, well, I know it's not as good as the original, but it's something.
21: She just looks at him.
7: Look, I'm sorry about last night. For what I said and for breaking your project, I didn't mean it.
22: Sounded like you meant it.
7: I was just upset, you know?
21: Zig sits on a bench, and Maya sits beside him.
7: I thought we were going to work things out.
22: Zig, when we kissed, I really wanted it to feel the same, and it did at first. But then, it didn't.
7: I thought you loved me.
22: I did. I loved you so much. But then you cheated on me. Now I don't know how I feel anymore.
7: I'll do anything. Just let me fix this.
22: It's just too hard, Zig. I'm just not ready.
7: Will you ever be?
21: He slowly looks over to her, and Maya heaves her shoulders.
22: Anything's possible. I've got to get to class.
21: Maya walks off with her project, leaving Zig alone on the bench. In the mental health facility, a nurse lets Miles into the visiting area where Hunter waits on a couch.
17: Hey, brother.
0: Did you give her the letter? What did she say?
21: Miles smiles and looks back at the door. An orderly lets Yael into the visiting area, and she walks over to Hunter. He stands as she approaches.
0: Thanks for coming.
21: They sit down on the couch.
22: What are you doing in here? You okay?
0: No. I'm sick. Depression.
22: You never seem sad.
0: No, but I'm angry. That's another way people can be depressed. I also think I have something called oppositional defiant disorder.
22: Is that what you wanted to tell me? You said in your letter...
0: No, there's something else. I wanted to apologize.
22: For what?
0: Sometimes when I'm angry, I want to hurt people. When you got mad at me about the trolling, I wanted to hurt you too. I'm so, so sorry.
22: Do you still want to hurt me?
0: No, never. Not you or anyone else. I want to get better. Do you hate me?
21: She stares at him, unsmiling.
22: No.
0: Are you scared of me?
22: I don't think so. But I'm gonna need to take some time to think about things.
1: Hunter swallows hard and closes his eyes before looking back at Yael.
7: Of course.

0: is hard.
1: Okay, you're freaking me out.
0: They want the person responsible to quit the team.
1: Did you tell them it was me?
0: No, but...
1: And you explained that it wasn't racist, right?
0: Except it kind of was.
1: Seriously?
0: Whether you meant it that way or not, it hurt people. And if we let you stay on the team, it makes it seem like we're okay with it. Like, I'm okay with it and I'm not.
1: Do you really think that of me?
0: I think you made a really big mistake. A mistake it's not my job to fix.
1: Okay, so what do I do?
0: I think you have to quit, Franks.
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4: Hey, I just have revisions for scenes 5, 8, and 10.
5: All of Hope's scenes.
4: Yeah, just minor tweaks to fit the actress.
6: We haven't cast that part yet. I thought Grace was going to read those lines today.
4: No, it turns out that won't be necessary. Lola read for Hope. She was amazing.
5: I'll bet she was.
7: Do you know how to get rid of a gajillion butterflies from your stomach?
8: Don't be nervous. You'll be great.
2: He touches her shoulder.
6: Lola, why don't you go wait with Rasha?
7: Okay.
5: Are you hooking up with her?
8: What? No.
5: Because there's some serious tension between you two.
6: I'm with Tristan.
9: He's been in a coma for 3 months.
5: So there's been no boot knocking?
6: Okay, the guy has the right to move on.
5: The guy has a boyfriend.
4: The guy is right here.
6: But you can't break up with somebody when they're in a coma.
5: You can't just cheat on them either.
6: Is he supposed to wait forever?
5: Tristan has hung on so long, and who knows, maybe Miles is the reason why. Plus, I don't want a showman's destroying this plate.
4: Let's just start the read-through. I am allowed to do that when my boyfriend's in a coma, right? When you see Lola, you'll be convinced. All right, everyone. Start with scene one.
2: As she passes, Lola glances at Miles, his mouth tight.
10: Whatever it takes.
2: Photos and videos of the diverse group of Degrassi teens appear in blocks, then within text messages and phone apps. The title appears on a social media page next to a photo of all the teens together. Degrassi, next class. The quote below reads, "I know I can make it through." Words appear, hashtag that feeling when. Written by Jennifer Kasabian, directed by Phil Earnshaw. Zoe walks into a classroom, bouncing up behind Rasha giddily. She puts her hand on Rasha's arm.
11: How was the read-through?
12: You remember that was today?
11: Council president, I have the whole school schedule on my phone.
12: And I thought you were my number one fan.
11: Well, maybe you'd settle for lab partner?
12: I'll get our kid.
2: From the table behind them, Winston's eyes follow Rasha as she heads to the back of the room. He turns to Zoe.
11: May I help you?
13: Switch partners with me.
11: No way.
13: Come on, I need some face time to work my magic.
11: Waste of time. Rasha's gay.
13: That's really offensive, Zoe, just because she has short hair. I'll have you know that I have amazing gaydar.
11: If only there were an example of a lesbian who you dated for months and thought was straight.
2: His brow furrows.
13: Oh my god, you like her too. Just switch with me and then I'll let you know.
11: Well, you can't ask her. You could force her to out herself. Not cool.
13: Okay, then I'll just non-creepily creep her socials.
11: They're all private.
2: She perks up thoughtfully.
11: But if you're really that thirsty, add her.
13: Cool. You're gonna lose.
2: Rasha returns with their supplies and smiles at Zoe. Outside school, Frankie struts over to Shay wearing short shorts and tall boots. She holds out her phone to take a selfie with Shay and sticks out her tongue. She checks the photo.
1: We're supposed to get their attention by looking hot. You look like a scared deer.
5: Well, I'm sorry. I was caught off guard by the pants you forgot to wear. Wait, whose attention?
1: Jonah and Tiny. We need to see what they're missing so they can apologize.
14: Think fast. Tuna or roast beef?
1: You guys already made up.
14: Frankie, you look...
2: He glances back at Shay, who shrugs.
14: Sandwich?

0: He waves it away.
1: You still haven't heard from Jonah?
2: Not all weekend. Sent him one text, but he didn't respond, so ball's in his court now, I think.
0: She takes another picture with Tiny and Shay.
3: And the selfies are?
2: To get his attention. I don't know what he's thinking, or what I should be thinking. What do you think?
3: I think...
2: That you're going to come over later and help me craft the perfect photo to get him to call?
3: Actually, we're playing baccarat after school. Tiny thinks he might finally beat me. Just text him and get some answers.
2: Well, I can't double text without seeming desperate, so a perfect selfie is my best move. And Balco sounds great. Does four work?
0: Tiny gives Shay an urging look.
3: Great. Yeah, four it is.
0: Frankie grins. Inside, Miles and Lola meet on the stairs.
4: Hey, we should talk.
2: Okay.
0: Lola follows him to the area under the stairs, where they face each other near a large window.
5: So, Grace and Joan aren't fans?
4: No, the part's yours. But the other thing, we can't...
5: I get it. He's your sick boyfriend and...
4: It's not that I don't care, that I didn't or won't.
5: I know, but we can still talk, right?
4: Yeah.
5: And text?
4: I don't see why not.
5: Good. I like talking to you.
4: I like talking to you, too.
0: She smiles at him. Miles gives a relenting look and kisses her. She touches the back of his neck, and her hand lingers on his chest as they pull apart. He glances over his shoulder.
4: Okay, good talk.
0: They gaze at each other and kiss again. In the student council room, Zoe works at the table as Winston rushes in with his open laptop.
6: Friend request accepted. Just don't like anything.
0: He sits with her and they look at Rasha's face range page.
7: All the comments are in Arabic.
6: Well, that's reasonable.
7: What does 7BB mean? There, under that pic of her and the cute girl?
6: I think it means sister or cousin.
7: Nice try. I'm Googling.
0: She types on her phone.
7: Habibi means sweetheart in Arabic, so she's into girls. Boom.
6: Okay, then why did that guy write 7BB under a pic of her? I bet he's the ex.
0: Goldie comes in.
8: Zoe! I didn't know there was council business scheduled for today.
7: No, I just, Hey, do you know if there are any Muslims who are gay? As student council president, I'm trying to understand the needs of my constituency.
8: Some things in the Quran are open to interpretation, but homosexuality isn't one of them. From my understanding, it's a sin.
6: Thank you. That really clarifies the situation. Boom! Now you gotta ask Raja out for me.
7: Why would I do that?
6: Because you used me as a beard for all of last year, so now you owe me till the end of time. Make sure you tell her I'm a good cook.
0: In class, Miles rests his hand on his fist as he stares at an open book. He receives a picture from Lola of herself with a raccoon filter and an animated banana peel on her head. The caption reads, "Trash Panda is bored in math class." He smiles, then makes a funny face and snaps a selfie using a filter that gives him exaggeratedly large eyes. He smiles, his finger hovering over a list of his chat contacts. A message from Tristan's mom pops up. Please call ASAP. Miles' face falls and he stands abruptly. The teacher and other students look over at him.
4: I have to go.
0: Miles packs his belongings and rushes out. Outside school, Shay and Tiny play their word game as Frankie pouts at her phone.
2: How long until you can file a missing persons report?
9: How many seven-letter words do you have?
2: Oh, I've been banished to relationship limbo. Look.
10: I can't end four.
9: 40 words, 150 points. Beat that.
10: I will next time.
2: I can see he's been online, so why can't he just take 0.2 seconds to click like on my... Oh my God, he posted a photo.
0: She shows it to Shay.
2: That's a mug at the dot.
10: A side of Tower of Milk Creamers?
2: That's our thing. Seeing you can build the tallest tower. How can you do that without me and then post it when we're not speaking?
9: Dude's not even allowed to drink coffee without you? You're intense.
2: He doesn't even drink coffee this late.
0: She straightens abruptly.
2: Wait. If it's not his coffee, then it is someone else's. Game over. We are finding out.
9: You're actually gonna let her do this.
10: I've learned not to argue.
0: Frankie leads Shay away. In the hospital.
11: Thank you so much for all you've done for my son.
0: Miles arrives and hands a bouquet of lilies to Ms. Milligan.
11: I wish you would have been here when it happened.
4: Can I see him?
0: They enter Tristan's room, where the teen lies in bed without his breathing tube.
4: Trish.
0: Miles sits on the edge of his bed.
4: It's Miles. You hear me?
0: Tristan's eyes slowly lift to his boyfriend.
11: He knows we're here, but he can't communicate yet.
0: Tristan blinks.
11: Here he is. Look, he's so handsome.
4: You do.
0: Miles touches Tristan's hair.
4: Once I get these roots touched up.
11: He should rest. It's been a big day.
4: I'll go.
0: He starts to get up, but Ms. Milligan stops him.
11: Take a minute.
0: She rests a hand on Miles' shoulder before leaving the couple alone. He scoots closer, and Tristan's eyes stay on him as Miles kisses his cheek and meets his gaze.
4: I love you. Don't ever doubt that.
0: Outside the dot, Frankie peers in through the glass door at Jonah sitting alone on a couch. Shay and Tiny come up behind her.
2: There, in the corner.
9: Frankie's got no chill.
2: Here I am jumping to conclusions when he's just working on Miles' play.
3: Mystery solved. Can we go now?
2: Well, I'm gonna go say hi.
0: Shay gives her a look.
2: What? We're already here.
0: She steps into the cafe as a girl with long dark hair sits down beside Jonah, who looks up and spots Frankie.
12: Frankie, what are you doing here?
2: You just... Tower of Creamers.
12: Frankie, you need to leave. Now.
2: Is she why you've been avoiding me?
3: Oh, no, no, wait.
12: Eve, you don't need to explain anything.
3: We know each other from NA. I just needed an Emerge vent session.
2: NA?
12: It's Narcotics Anonymous.
2: Oh. Right. Gotcha. Okay, I'm gonna leave now. Possibly forever.
0: With a mortified expression, Frankie steps between Shay and Tiny, who follow her out. At school, Zoe approaches Grace, who sits on some steps.
13: Switch computer science partners with me.
0: Grace uses her inhaler.
14: No way. Tiny gets like a 98%. No offense to Raja.
0: Zoe shuts Grace's laptop.
13: I can't stay partners with her. It's too hard. Plus, you owe me.
14: Owe you what exactly?
13: For leading me on last year, which has me continuously falling for straight girls, thank you very much.
0: Grace shakes her head.
14: What's really going on?
0: Zoe sits next to her.
13: Well, Goldie says Muslims can't be gay.
14: There's a billion Muslims in the world. Do you honestly think they're all straight?
13: I don't know, but now Winston wants me to ask her out for him.
14: Why don't you just talk to her?
13: I can't.
14: Because you're scared of rejection. Either you grow a pair and ask the girl you like out, or you keep switching lab partners for the rest of your life.
0: On stage, Miles and Lola face away from each other.
4: Sometimes I wonder, are you real? Or a figment of my imagination?
2: I'm real.
4: Wish I could touch you.
0: Jonah and Grace watch as Miles stares off stiffly. Lola walks over to him, placing her hand on his shoulder.
4: And kiss you?
0: She leans in for a kiss and he turns away.
4: Sorry, just stop.
15: What is it now, Miles?
4: Everything. Look, Hope's the one that comes on to hear us, not the other way around. She seduces him.
2: Oh, really? Is that what happened?
4: Yeah, and if she would have just minded her own business, she wouldn't have fallen for any of her tricks.
2: What tricks?
14: Maybe we can try it a different way.
2: No, you can't just rewrite the story whenever it suits you.
15: Well, he is the playwright, so...
0: Lola grabs Miles' arm.
13: What's wrong with you?
4: I can't do this. I have to get to the hospital.
0: He hops off the stage and walks out, Lola staring after him with a bewildered expression. In the hall, Frankie carries a guitar with a bow tied around it to Jonah at his locker.
2: I'm so sorry about last night.
15: So you bought me a guitar?
2: Why didn't you tell me you were in Narcotics Anonymous?
15: It's not something I advertise.
2: Well, it hurts that you didn't tell me.
15: So this is my fault?
2: You should have told me. I'm your girlfriend.
15: You were the one who asked for space.
2: No, I didn't.
15: Yes, you did. At the party before I left.
2: Okay, maybe, but I didn't mean space. I just meant space.
15: Right, well, I have no idea what you're talking about, so...
2: When you wouldn't have sex with me, it hurt my feelings.
15: Seems like everything I do hurts your feelings.
0: Frankie lowers her gaze.
15: I care about you, Frankie. I just don't know how to prove it.
0: Frankie offers the guitar, and Jonah glances at it before closing his locker. She sets the instrument down.
2: Good talk.
0: She walks away dispiritedly. In computer science class, Zoe assembles a robot as Rasha works on a laptop.
13: So, Winston, what do you think?
16: He's nice.
13: You like him?
16: Sure, I like lots of people.
13: He's not like, you know, he's not like us, right?
16: You mean how he's weird? I'm sorry, what are you asking?
7: Winston wanted me to ask if you'd get coffee with him.
16: Oh, I'll totally get coffee with him.
7: Awesome, I'll let him know.
16: So we're done.
0: Zoe looks at her sharply.
16: The robot? I can start programming?
0: Zoe's expression grows despondent. In Tristan's hospital room.
4: Get well soon so I can make fun of you again. From Zoe.
0: The wilting lilies on a nearby table, Miles reads from a Get Well Soon card. He looks up at Tristan, whose distant gaze wanders.
4: Tristan, I made a mistake.
0: He looks down guiltily and shakes his head.
4: I cheated. Once.
15: Tristan. Help, please. Look, I think his airway's blocked or something.
0: Ms. Milligan leans over her son.
11: Oh, no, he's breathing. That gurgle is a sign of progress towards speaking.
15: Tristan, are you upset? Are you mad? Look, squeeze my hand if it's a yes.
0: Tristan stares blankly.
11: He's at square one. He doesn't understand the world around him.
15: But I need him to. The hard part's supposed to be over.
11: I know. It's a lot to digest. But the doctor said this website would explain everything.
0: She passes a card to Miles. He stares down at it before shifting his discouraged gaze to Tristan. In a classroom, Frankie looks down distractedly as Shay and Lola study on either side of her.
7: How long does it take before you feel secure in a relationship?
10: A day, Max. A year?
7: Helpful.
0: Frankie sets down her pen.
7: Okay, real talk. I'm not a crazy girlfriend, am I?
0: Lola and Shay exchange a wary look.
8: Do you really want real talk?
7: Well, I was hoping you guys would be all... No, not at all, Frankie. You're totally sane and normal. I'm not that bad, am I?
14: No. It's just... Well, you kind of lose yourself when you're in a relationship.
8: And you get super clingy.
14: Like, all of a sudden, your entire existence depends on whatever guy you're dating.
8: And you can be crazy super jealous.
14: And you put so much pressure on your relationship to be everything.
7: Okay. I get the picture.
8: But you asked for real talk.
7: Well, I thought Jonah was the problem. And he wasn't, like, in it. But apparently, I'm the problem.
0: She glances between her friends.
7: Don't all jump in at once.
14: We just want you to be happy.
8: And it seems like being with Jonah just kind of stresses you out.
7: I do love him a lot. But I don't want to be that girl.
14: If you're in love with the right person, I don't think you'd be that girl.
0: Frankie shifts her crestfallen gaze to the table, and her friends lean into her supportively. In the lounge area, Miles reads from his tablet.
4: Paired consciousness. Moods.
0: He shakes his head.
8: You okay?
0: He looks up at Maya, who sits down next to him.
8: I heard about Tristan. Sorry I couldn't make it. Just wasn't up to it.
4: Well, no one's up for this.
0: She looks at an article on TBI on his tablet.
8: Ability in maintaining meaningful relationships without difficulty.
4: I don't want to be my boyfriend's babysitter for the rest of my life. What am I supposed to do?
8: You can kill yourself.
0: He smiles wryly.
4: Wow, you got dark.
0: She grins and starts to leave.
4: I don't know how to protect him and still be happy.
8: You should do what you can to find some okayness in your life.
0: In computer science class, Zoe uses a controller as her robot feebly lifts a cup back toward a bowl attached behind it. Rasha walks in behind her and puts down her bag as she observes the robot's movements.
7: I can't get this useless bot to pour the cereal into the bowl.
0: Rasha takes the controller and takes over at the laptop.
16: I heard your friend woke up.
7: Yeah, still can't believe it. I never thought I'd get to see him again.
16: I'm very happy for you.
0: She touches Zoe's arm.
7: Excited for your coffee with Winston?
16: Yep, I even got my curfew extended.
7: You did?
0: Rasha presses her lips together before breaking into a smile.
16: Zoe, I'm messing with you. I figured out that coffee means date here.
7: Well, what else would it mean?
16: Back home, it just means coffee. Does that mean that when you and I were going for coffee, that those were dates?
7: No. I mean, sometimes it's not a date, but then sometimes it is. Just depends on... I just like coffee, okay? So, not the date.
16: That's too bad.
0: Zoe's eyes shift, hopefully.
16: Because I like you?
0: Zoe grins.
13: I like you, too.
16: So why did you set me up with Winston?
13: I didn't know you were gay.
16: I am. I can't be out. Living with Nahir's, it's complicated.
13: No, I get it. My mom is super Catholic. Rosaries and everything. But we can at least give it a shot, right?
17: Rasha nods.
16: Let's make it a double shot of espresso.
13: Oh.
16: And this time, it's a date.
17: Rasha controls the robot, and it dumps the cereal from the cup into the bowl. Zoe claps with a bright smile. In the parking lot, Frankie climbs into Jonah's car, where he waits in the driver's seat. They both keep their eyes forward.
15: Is this why you texted me? To sit in silence?
17: She angles her body to face him.
16: I like you. A lot.
15: I like you too, Frankie. I don't know how many times we asked
16: you. Just let me finish. I like you. But I'm not sure I like myself right now.
15: What are you talking about?
16: Being in a relationship seems to do something weird to me. I don't want to be the girl who stalks her boyfriend.
15: I'm so sorry I didn't tell you about NA.
16: That's what I mean. You didn't have to tell me. And I shouldn't be freaking out over every little thing. It's not good for us. And it's not good for me. Like, as a human person.
15: Okay, so what then?
17: She looks into his eyes emotionally.
16: I think we need a break.
15: Seriously. Breaks don't work. We're asking for trouble.
16: I don't want to break up. But I need to figure some stuff out. So if you're not into that...
15: Okay.
17: He nods, licking his lips.
15: Fine, a break it is.
17: Glancing at Jonah, she sticks out her hand. His eyes flick from her face to her extended hand, which he shakes. She gets out and walks away from Jonah's car. In the lounge area, Lola looks up from her phone as Miles approaches. She tucks her device away, and Miles takes a seat beside her. Leaning forward, he scratches his forehead absently.
4: I'm sorry I was a jerk. You don't deserve that.
16: I'm right, I don't. Guess we shouldn't talk anymore.
4: I'm quitting the play. Tristan's rehab is going to be intense.
16: No, I'll quit the play. Okay, I'm way easier to replace.
4: That's definitely not true.
16: You wrote the play to help you deal with stuff. You still need it.
17: He looks away.
4: Okay, we both stay. I don't trust anyone else to play Hope.
16: Are you sure we can still work together?
4: We'll have to.
16: Okay. Then I'll see you at rehearsal.
17: Miles wears a pained expression as Lola walks away from him. She bursts into the bathroom where Frankie throws items from a makeup bag into a trash can.
16: We're needing these. Or this. Or these. What? I told Jonah we're going on a break. What? Does that mean you can date other people? Or he can?
14: Yeah, well, you two text or no contact.
16: We didn't really go over all that. It doesn't matter. What matters is taking some time apart so I can be the person I want to be.
13: Oh.
17: Lola pulls a lip gloss from the trash.
13: Mochaccino. 9, please.
17: Frankie holds birth control pills.
16: Guess I won't be needing these anymore. Started taking them when I thought Joan and I might be having sex.
13: Oh, it's a good thing you didn't, because you've been taking your pills wrong.
17: Frankie eyes the pack of pills.
16: No, I haven't.
13: Uh-huh. They go from light to dark, like a sunset.
14: Don't look at me.
16: No, it's the other way around, which means you've been taking them wrong. No biggie. You're not having sex, and your skin still looks great.
17: Lola's eyes widen and her mouth hangs open.
16: Oh, my God. Lola, have you had sex?
17: Lola looks at both her friends, her face etched with concern. Cut to black. I can't wait. 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Letters pop out from a white background, then turn red. Netflix. A Netflix original series. Tristan sits on a row of chairs.
4: As president, I call this meeting to order. First piece of business.
18: So I'm a piece of business, huh?
17: He pulls a guy in glasses close to him. They kiss.
18: Aren't you worried someone's gonna walk in?
4: People are just getting to school, which leaves us plenty of time for extracurricular activities.
18: Yes, sir, Mr. President.
17: They kiss, leaning back. Then Tristan sits up.
18: What?
17: Tristan glances down at his lap.
4: It's nothing. Where were we?
17: They start to kiss again, but Tristan stops.
4: On second thought, I am actually worried someone's gonna walk in.
18: Really?
4: Very worried.
17: He jumps up and sends a text.
4: And I have stuff to do, just president stuff.
18: Ooh. Well, DM me later and we'll pick up where we left off.
4: Can't wait.
17: The guy leaves. The smile fades from Tristan's face. Zoe comes in holding her phone.
19: 911 eggplant flame. You needed me to rush here for baked ziti?
4: I'm in a crisis here and you're making jokes?
19: Whoa, relax. What's wrong? Where's the fire?
17: Tristan stares at Zoe, unblinking, before glancing downward. Photos and videos of the diverse group of Degrassi teens appear in blocks, then within text messages and phone apps. The title appears on a social media page next to a photo of all the teens together. Degrassi, next class. The quote below reads, I know I can make it through. Words appear, hashtag team follow back. Starring Amanda Arcuri, Soma Bhatia, Raya Downs, Ana Golia, Nikki Gold, Ricardo Hoyos. In the gym, the feminist club works on posters. Goldie turns to the bleachers where Maya and Zig sit at the front of the group.
20: Next piece of business is the feminist club assembly tomorrow. We'll start with speeches and then Maya, you'll play your song.
21: Good to go.
20: And then the role play skits.
22: Where I play man catcalling women on the street.
14: Wow, you've got those bad guy roles on lock.
20: As we know, Principal Simpson asked us to speak to the grade 9s and 10s about consent. Maya
17: stares at her phone.
20: More messages, Maya?
17: She turns her phone to show Zig.
22: People only like Madeline's whiny feminist song because she's blonde. Hashtag not okay. What a tool.
23: I've been getting garbage like this ever since Not Okay went online. I've been getting grocers since last week in New York. Whatever. Haters gonna hate.
22: What can I do? I just can't stand the idea of someone hurting you like this.
23: It's fine. I know you have my back.
20: Is this gonna distract you from the assembly tomorrow? Is it too much?
23: No, of course not.
17: Goldie sits next to Maya and reads off her phone.
20: Maya Mattress only wrote that lousy song because she's crazy bipolar. Are you sure everything's okay?
24: What? That's so not true.
14: Doesn't matter. Those nerds will say any vile thing to shut you up.
23: This dumb girl's song is not okay, but I'd still rape her anyway. God, that's so awful.
17: Maya sees other students looking at their phones.
23: Don't worry, I'll be ready for the assembly, but first, I've got to put a stop to this.
17: Maya stands, typing on her phone as she walks out. In the hall, Frankie rifles through her locker.
25: Come on, chemistry textbook.
9: It's up top.
17: Winston grabs it for her.
25: Hey, long time no see.
9: Yeah, for sure. I wanted to ask you how you've been since we talked a few weeks back. I know all this Miles stuff might be kind of rough.
25: You know, it is. I'm just glad he's finally in counseling. Thank you for checking.
9: Yeah, so I'm on my way to English. Maybe I'll see you later.
25: Yeah, I hope so.
17: They smile at each other and he walks off. Shay and Lola stroll up to Frankie.
26: Ooh! Frank's in the sequel was only a matter of time.
25: We were just talking, NBD.
20: The biggest D. Whatever. You guys can be me and Tiny's couple friends. You'd be a billion times better than Zig and Maya. If I get dragged to another skeezy rock show?
25: Maybe, but there's no way Winston would ever be into it.
26: Except the English class he was on his way to was on the opposite side of the school.
20: Frankston.
17: Tristan and Zoe walk into a locker room. She reads from her phone.
19: Symptoms. Does it hurt when you tinkle?
4: Yes. Into her voice, please.
19: Tris, unclench. It's all in the vault. Besides, I'm sure you're fine.
4: Well, I'll be finer if I don't have testicular cancer.
19: You don't have testicular cancer.
4: Oh, God.
22: I'll lose all my hair.
0: He looks in a mirror, then clamps his hands over his head.
22: Do you think I could pull off bald?
13: You're overreacting.
22: Says the girl who made up with Zig to get back at Grace.
13: Okay, can we please not talk about that?
22: Are you okay?
13: Physically, yes. Which is more than I can say for you. Have you had any pain in your family jewels?
22: Yes, for like 2 days.
13: Okay, last question. Easy one. There's nothing leaking out of your...
0: He gives her a look.
13: Tristan!
22: Just this morning.
13: Okay, good news. You don't have testicular cancer. According to Dr. Google, it sounds like chlamydia.
22: How is that good news? I haven't had sex and I have an STI. Oh my God, I'm gonna have to change schools. No, change cities.
13: Look, we've all done things we wish we could take back, but chlamydia is actually pretty treatable. Do you have any idea where you could have gotten it?
0: He raises his head.
22: Yeah. I have a pretty good idea.
0: Maya sits in an empty classroom, engrossed in her phone, as Grace enters.
1: Damn it. Hey, do you have a phone charger? I'm instead.
11: Did you spend all morning arguing with those brutal trolls online?
1: I tried reporting the accounts. They always just make new ones. I mean, what, am I just supposed to ignore this crap? Some loser called RealManMRA says Maya's a fake feminist C-word who's hooked up with every guy at her school. I should know. Who says that?
11: Just remember what people say about feeding the trolls. Don't.
1: I know, but I've had such a rough week, and it doesn't help that Zig's been acting sort of sketchy.
0: Grace furrows her brow.
11: Yeah, about that. There's something I should tell you.
1: There's no way you're getting away with saying that, perv.
0: Maya types on her phone.
11: Never mind, I'll tell you later. Hey, I thought we were gonna work on the assembly. Can you unplug?
1: I can't, Grace. I mean, who's gonna take me seriously when I'm talking about feminism if I just absorb all this abuse?
0: Grace looks hard at her laptop.
11: Maya, you have to see this. They doxed you.
1: Do you English?
11: This is serious. They posted all of your personal information online. Your address, your phone number.
1: Wait, what?
0: Maya hurries over to look at Grace's screen.
1: You mean some psycho could just come to my house? No, that's crazy. Please tell me that's crazy, Grace.
11: Probably, but I don't know.
0: Maya gapes at the laptop. She goes back over to her phone and looks at new comments.
1: Gonna roll up to 445 Maple Street and give it to Maya right in her bedroom.
0: Grace looks up at her.
1: Grace, I've got to get some help.
0: Tristan waits outside a classroom as Miles comes out.
22: We need to talk.
9: Tristan, I really don't feel up to this right now.
0: He pushes him.
9: Okay. I am basically 100% headache right now, so thank you for that.
22: That's a shame, but I want an explanation for what you did to me.
9: Whatever happened between us is in the past, okay? I have after-school counseling to get through.
22: You gave me chlamydia. That's exactly what I need, attitude from patient zero.
9: I'm sorry you got chlamydia, but you didn't get it from me.
22: Stop lying. It's not like I'm not used to you always hurting
9: Tristan,
22: me.
9: Tristan, I've had a billion medical tests recently. I know for a fact that I never gave you anything.
22: But if you didn't, then who did?
9: Have fun figuring that out.
0: Miles walks away. At the Hollingsworth house, Frankie and Lola study on the couch.
25: Okay, what did you get for question 5? I got... You and Winston, and me and Tiny, I'll go do couples yoga.
0: Frankie looks at her.
25: You're hesitant. Understandable. I've got the perfect Frankie solution. A pro-con list.
3: What, like, about Winston?
25: Mm-hmm. Already up.
0: Lola types.
25: Pro, mixed babies are gorgeous. Pro.
0: The list shows on the TV.
25: He's a great kisser.
5: Still mentally suppressing how you found that out. Pro, I know he'd never hurt me.
25: Pro... You were way happier when you were with him.
5: You're right. I did feel happier when we were together.
0: Winston comes in.
6: Hey, can I get the new Wi-Fi password?
5: Winston! What are you doing here? I mean, it's nice to see you, but why?
6: Well, I was just waiting for Miles to be done counseling. Am I interrupting?
5: Yeah, we were talking about cramps. Yes, those.
6: Oh, yikes. Sorry?
0: He stands in front of the list.
6: I should, leave you ladies to all of that, later.
0: He turns toward the list, keeping his head down as he leaves.
5: Do you think he saw the list?
25: I couldn't tell.
5: Con, I ruined everything. Again.
0: In a police station, Maya shows the posts to a detective on her laptop.
12: Well, first off, it's great that you saved all these harassing posts.
1: See right there where the rape threats begin?
0: Her mom sits across the desk.
12: This must be just awful for you. Do you have any idea who has been harassing you?
1: No, that's the point.
23: That's why you need to find these jerks and arrest them.
12: To be realistic, none of these posts have any identifying information. Now, if they block their IPs using a VPN, we're not exactly equipped to track them down.
23: But you're not going to give up, right?
12: But we'll do everything that we can.
11: We're hoping you might be able to post an officer to guard our house.
23: Yeah, like tonight.
12: If we were to post an officer at the home of every woman that gets threatening messages online, we'd have no one left to patrol the streets.
0: Maya looks down.
12: Look, the truth is that in cases of harassment like this, actual violence is extremely rare.
23: But it has happened.
12: Have you considered shutting down your online accounts?
23: It's just I live online. All my music stuff is online.
12: Well, my advice is to keep saving posts like this so that we can build a case if they ever do something.
23: Something like what?
12: In the meantime, just try to go about your day-to-day life. Okay, I'm going to look into this, but I'm afraid that's all I can do for now.
11: Come on, honey, let's just go home.
0: The detective hands Maya her laptop, and she looks around with a frown. As he enters the student council room with Zoe, Tristan scrolls through his phone.
2: Okay, then there was VJ, and then Luke.
5: Uh-huh.
2: Then other Luke. And then there was that guy with the abs who I want to say was on the swim team.
5: Tris, that's 5 guys this term. Hell of a body count.
2: Hello, this office is a safe space. Are you shaming me?
5: I'm not shaming you.
2: What if I never find the dirtbag that chlamydiated me?
5: That's the thing, though. This isn't just a list of suspects. This is also a list of potential victims.
2: So you're saying that depending on when I acquired this gift, I could have given it to any of these guys?
5: And until you tell them, it could spread further.
2: Excuse, are you seriously suggesting 5 different, hi, I might have given you chlamydia conversations? Hard pass.
5: Look, maybe being president got the better of you, but the presidential thing to do is be honest.
2: And let it get out to the school. It'll be a political sex scandal. I'll be impeached. Oh no, I'm a Clinton.
5: See, this is why life's better when you never hook up with anyone, ever.
2: This is so unfair. I mean, I just figured out how to talk to guys like 5 minutes ago and it's all ruined. Unless I just don't tell anyone. How's that working out? Keeping your horrible secret from Maya, is it eating you up inside?
0: Zoe looks off.
2: The stress will kill me, won't it?
5: Maybe there's a plan B.
0: She sits down, taking out her laptop. Tristan hovers over her shoulder as she opens it and goes to a website.
2: NotifyYourPartners.com.
5: It's a website that sends anonymous, you might have an STI email to past partners.
2: Perfect. For once, anonymous mass emails to the rescue. Thank you. Thank you. Thank you.
0: Maya sits in math class as Goldie goes to the front.
7: Well, if we're looking at this right triangle, we can create an equation to solve for the area, which would be
8: A equals 1 over 2AH, and then because this doesn't really give us much information, we can take a look at the diagram again, and using the second right triangle, we can use...
0: Maya checks her phone and looks at comments. One says, at Maya Matlin's gonna get it so hard. Another reads, I'm gonna give it to Mama Matlin too, lulz. She puts her phone down and touches her forehead. She sees a boy pass his phone to a friend. She grabs the phone, but it just displays sports news. She gives it back.
8: You're going to die.
23: What?
8: I said solving for sign. Are you okay, Maya?
0: Maya sits back down.
8: As I was saying, we're solving for sign, so we're gonna have to do B, sign, C.
0: Checking her phone again, Maya sees a post that reads, later at your feminazi rally, gonna blow your head off. Have fun in math class. She looks around, then collects her things and leaves class. In the hall, Frankie turns a corner and smiles when she sees Winston at his locker. She walks over to him.
5: Hey, sorry for kicking you out so abruptly yesterday.
10: No big. I was just there to hang with Miles anyways.
5: Okay. Later.
10: Though it is always nice to know that I'm a good kisser.
0: She looks down.
5: Lola.
10: And to be honest, I've been kind of making a list of my own.
5: Oh?
0: He smiles.
5: Oh. Then it only seems fair I should get to see it.
10: Yeah? Okay.
0: Winston takes out his phone and reads from it.
10: Frankie has beautiful hair. Frankie's always super nice. Frankie's always so cheerful.
0: She opens her mouth.
5: Winston...
10: Oh, you don't have to say anything. I feel the same way.
0: Frankie's smile fades as they look at each other.
5: Well, I'll see you later.
17: She turns and walks off. In the student council room, a meeting takes place.
2: Okay, next order of business, the feminist assembly. Is everything good on your end, Goldie?
14: Yes, it's being handled.
2: Okay, great.
15: What STI did you give me, Tristan? How can you do this to me?
2: What are you talking about?
15: This anonymous email you sent me?
17: The whole room stares at Vijay.
2: How do you even know that message came from me?
15: Tristan, you're the only guy I ever did anything with. Please, just tell me how bad it is. Am I gonna die?
2: Okay, Vijay, just calm down. It's just chlamydia.
17: As Tristan turns back, everyone looks away from him. Zig carries two mugs into Maya's living room, where she sits on the couch.
16: You didn't have to ditch school just because I did.
18: Hey, of course I did.
17: He sits next to her.
18: I'd do anything for you, right?
16: This is just so unfair, Zig.
18: I know.
16: I mean, I know that the threats are probably fake, but there's just so many. I nowhere feel safe anymore. I write one song to stand up for myself, and now I just feel so wrecked. And I get mad at myself for how wrecked I feel.
18: I wish I could just get my hands on one of these losers.
16: And is it my fault? Did I ignore it for too long or get too angry?
18: Hey, you didn't do anything wrong.
16: I know. Just so upset I have to miss the assembly. I mean, Goldie and I put a lot of work into it.
18: Well, maybe you don't have to. Do you have Goldie's number?
16: Yeah, sure, but why?
18: Well, if she signs out some AV equipment, maybe we can live stream me from here.
16: And then I could speak at the assembly without having to leave home. What if it makes it worse?
18: Well, it's not a perfect solution, and it's still not fair, but it's definitely not staying quiet.
16: You don't even know how much you're the best.
17: She smiles as she hugs him, but Zig just stares at the ground.
18: Awesome. Let's get to work.
16: Okay.
17: At school, Frankie, Shay, and Lola walk into the gym.
25: He had a whole list of his own.
21: So he wants to get back together?
11: What's wrong? Was his list weird?
25: No, it was just stuff like she's nice and she has nice hair.
21: He said you have nice hair? That's like the best compliment someone could get.
11: Yeah, I'm confused. You didn't, like, kiss him?
25: It's like the last time Winston and I kissed, he tasted like peanut butter.
17: They take their seats.
11: Okay, I know I've never kissed a boy, but am I missing something?
25: No, it's that ever since then, every time I taste peanut butter, I remember the last time Winston and I kissed.
21: When I kiss Tiny, he sometimes tastes like breath mints. It's hot.
11: Anyway, something, something, peanut butter.
25: So I remember the last time we kissed, and then I remember how badly things ended. And now I just keep thinking, do I even like peanut butter?
24: Good afternoon. Welcome, 9s and 10s, to today's Feminist Club assembly.
26: Great. Time to be bored for the next hour. And don't worry. Peanut butter makes everything better.
11: Unless you go into anaphylactic shock.
24: Later on, we're going to be speaking to the co-president of the Feminist Club, Maya Matlin, live via webcam from her home. Also, she will be playing a song, which should be cool.
17: Tristan walks down the hall, head low under a baseball hat. Hunter sees.
27: Hey, President Milligan. Been out polling the electorate lately? I said I'd get revenge, but you made it too easy.
17: Hunter walks off. Tristan opens his locker as Miles approaches.
2: I have last period for you, and you're the only thing standing between me and home. Be gone.
12: You seen the doctor yet?
2: Because I'm basically a leper now? Very droll. Excuse me.
12: I'm genuinely asking. You shouldn't let these things slide for too long.
2: You're being nice to me?
12: I understand what it's like to mess up. Like, big time, understand.
2: I went to the doctor at lunch. And I have zero chlamydia and one urinary tract infection.
17: Miles suppresses a smile.
12: Sorry.
2: So for now, I'm thinking way more protection and way less online diagnosis.
12: I have a free period too. You wanna grab a drink? Maybe large cranberry juice?
2: Well, that is literally what the doctor ordered.
17: They smile and walk off together.
28: You say I gotta chill, well guess what? Just take care of yourself cause you're messed up.
17: A video of Maya at home is broadcast to the audience in the gym on the large screen. Goldie watches from the podium on stage. In Maya's living room, Zig operates the camera.

0: I wrote that song, I didn't even call myself a feminist yet. But I had seen firsthand how women are treated differently. For me, it was just small stuff like catcalls at shows. But the harassment I've gotten lately, it all comes from the same thing. It's people saying, I'm allowed to do this to her because she's just a girl.
1: The audience pays attention to Maya on screen.
0: Words like slut and rape, they matter. They make us feel devalued and threatened. They choose words that inflict pain, and then they tell us it's our fault for getting upset about it. These words are meant to silence us, but...
2: Maya
0: Matlin! Yes?
3: Get on the ground! Face down! Do it now! Face on the ground! Do it now!
4: Put your hands behind your back!
0: Why are you doing this?
4: Hands on your back! Hands on your back!
1: A SWAT team with guns drawn bursts into Maya's living room and forces Zig and Maya to the ground. The crowd in the gym watches on the feed. In the living room, SWAT officers have their guns aimed at Zig and Maya on the floor.
5: This is dispatch. Stand down. It's a prank call.
6: Copy that. Dispatch says it's nothing but a stupid prank. Weapons down.
4: Let's go.
6: I got you.
1: Zig and Maya hug.
6: Are you two okay?
7: What the hell was that?
6: 911 received a call from someone claiming to be Maya Matlin.
0: What? I don't understand.
6: A caller claimed they'd shot someone they're holding hostages, which is why my team was dispatched.
7: Oh, I've heard about this. They called swatting.
6: Yeah. Some prank. Not only is it wasteful, but it's extremely dangerous. This must have been terrifying for you, too. I'm really sorry. I'll post a patrol car outside for your safety tonight. You have my word. We'll find out who did this.
0: Whatever. Just so happy they're far, far away from here.
7: Yeah, some jerk's way in Wisconsin or whatever, right?
6: Actually.
0: What?
6: Dispatch traced the call. It came from a disposable phone here in Toronto.
1: Maya looks away from the officer. At school, Frankie spots Winston talking to a friend. She backs around a corner and watches him. Behind her, Jonah exits a classroom.
8: Funny. No matter where I go, there you are.
9: Oh, great. Do you just, like, stalk me so you can dispense elderly I got held back a grade, Winston?
8: Do you kiss your trust fund with that mouth?
9: The last thing I need right now is some super predictable lecture about how I'm not being honest with myself or whatever.
8: You're right. You should probably go talk to your besties. I'm sure they give much better advice.
1: She grabs his face and kisses him, then pulls away. She turns to leave, but Jonah grabs her and pulls her into a passionate kiss. Cut to black. Opening credits continue. Aaron Kassam, Andre Kim, Viola Tau, Spencer McPherson, Eric Osborne, Dante Scott.
10: Since we've been honest, Frankie is unsure how to proceed with her current love interest. Miles finds it difficult to avoid S. The online troll threatening Maya is found.
1: Portrayed are fictitious, and no reference is intended to any actual person. The name and Mark Degrassi and associated...
11: A view of planet Earth from space. 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Universal.

0: Letters crash together and explode to reveal a word. Color Force. A young woman with long, wavy brown hair looks worried as a medic examines her neck. Okay. She recoils.
1: Okay, I know, I'm sorry. I know it's a little tender. Okay, let's try your voice now. My name is Katniss Everdeen. I'm from District 12.
0: The woman tries to speak.
1: Okay, take your time. Still got a lot of swelling in your vocal cords.
2: My name is Katniss Everdeen.
0: A middle-aged blonde man watches her.
2: I want to talk to him.
3: He needs time. But we're trying something new today. He's been calmer with the doctors, but they're strangers to him. So we're going to test his response on someone he remembers from home. Someone he trusts.
0: He lets the young woman, Katniss, through. She approaches a viewing window, which shows a man bound in a medical bed.
3: Send her in.
0: A door opens in the medical room below, and a young woman with braided blonde hair enters. She approaches the man, PETA.
4: Hey. She's too close.
3: It's okay.
5: How did you get here?
6: We live in District 13 now.
7: It's a real place. Stories are true. You were rescued.
4: My family hasn't come to see me.
0: Katniss looks concerned at this comment.
4: There was an attack on 12.
7: Yes.
4: My family.
7: The bakery didn't survive.
0: The man in bed is angry.
4: It's Katniss. It's because of Katniss.
7: It wasn't because of her.
4: Did she tell you to say that?
7: She didn't tell me anything.
4: She's a liar, Prim.
5: It's a trick.
7: Yeah. What you're saying isn't real.
4: She's sitting here to talk to me. She knows you're here now.
7: It's okay.
4: She knows you can't trust her! She's a monster! She's a mutt! The Capitol created to destroy us!
8: Get her out of there.
5: Do
4: you
5: understand me?
4: You have to kill her, Prim!
5: You have to kill her!
3: Goodness.
5: She's a mutt!
3: This is just a conditioned response.
5: Kill her!
3: It's not him.
5: She's a monster! She's a mutt!
7: No, it's not him.
5: She's a mutt!
0: The title appears. The Hunger Games, Mockingjay, Part 2. Katniss opens a door and walks into a dark conference room.
9: Please come in.
10: With any government power.
9: Will you excuse us? Just a moment.
10: Of course.
9: Have a seat.
0: She sits.
9: I'm glad you're feeling better.
11: Snow has to pay for what he's done. I want to help the rebels in any way I can.
9: It's hard to see PETA this way.
11: That's not PETA. Send me to the Capitol. I'll do anything.
9: I can.
0: The gray-haired woman opposite Katniss puts her hand to her mouth.
9: I can't send you there. We can't get into the Capitol until we control District 2.
11: Then send me to 2. You want me to fire up our troops? Call out to the loyalists, you've seen what I can do.
9: Yes, I have.
0: Many aircraft fly over land in darkness.

0: saw Peter before we left.
1: What did he think?
0: Something selfish.
1: But you don't have to be jealous of him anymore.
0: No. I don't stand a chance if he doesn't get better. I'll never let him go.
2: She leans in and kisses him softly.

0: What's going on in your head?
1: I don't know.
0: It's like kissing someone who's drunk. Doesn't count.
2: He leaves as the aircraft shudders. Katniss is lying down.
3: 30 minutes until touchdown. Careful, Andy.
2: She sits up and approaches the man she kissed.
4: Hands up! Touchdown! Go!
5: This is another version of booby-trapping resource,
6: Raitus.
5: This one's designed to blind and smoke clings to the eyes.
0: That's an application of the hummingbird trap. You scare people so they flee in this direction into what they think is a safe haven.
7: A two-tiered explosion.
0: You allow people enough time to rush in, help the wounded, then...
8: A second bomb.
0: Right. Second one goes off here.
8: I guess there are no rules anymore about what a person can do to another person.
0: I don't think Snow used any rule book when he hijacked PETA.
2: The aircraft approach a grand city in the light of dawn, populated with stone buildings. They fly over a vast, crescent-shaped wall and land in a deserted square. The aircraft bay opens. Katniss leaves with a group to follow Holmes through the ruined city.
9: Welcome to District 2. I'm Corporal Holmes. You follow me, please.
2: They enter a briefing. President Coyne is on a screen. There is a holographic map on the table.
9: Don't worry. Just how the loyalists say good morning.
10: President Coyne, we're indebted to you for the reinforcements and the Mockingjay. But I'm not sure that anyone outside of 2 knows what we've been up against. This is the NUP, the Capitol's headquarters for all offensive operations. It's manned by both military and civilian personnel from District 2. As you can see, the fortress lies so far beneath the bedrock, it's untouchable. Yesterday, we attempted to take the northeastern gate. The enemy countered from higher up, and we were forced to pull back. We took heavy losses.
11: Could we create a decoy? Send troops towards one gate, launch a staggered attack on another.
12: And whose troops do you propose as a decoy, Commander?
13: We have the Mockingjay. Don't underestimate her. We could use her to erode support. She may be able to sway some of the loyalists.
10: You've been underground a long time, Madame Coyne. This isn't like the rest of Pan Am. Support for the capital runs deep here.
13: Then there is no sacrifice too great. We need to control the arsenal inside that fortress. Even with every district in this alliance, we are outgunned.
12: I won't commit my people to a ground assault just to pillage weapons.
13: Commander Paler, your people have suffered more than just about anyone else at the hands of the Capitol.
12: Which is why I won't condone a mass suicide.
13: If we don't take District 2, we won't get into the Capitol.
11: Would it be enough to disable the fortress instead of taking it?
10: What do you have in mind?
11: You think of it like a wolf den. You're not going to fight your way in, so you've got two choices. You trap the wolves inside or you flush them out.
14: If we can't attack straight on, couldn't we use a hovercraft to strike around it? We use the mountains. We hit weak spots in the peaks.
15: We could design the bomb targets in sequence using seismic data.
10: Trigger avalanches.
14: Block all exits, cut off their supplies. You make it impossible for them to launch their hovercraft.
12: Bury them alive.
13: We'd forfeit any chance to control the weapons.
15: Yes, but we'd face a weakened capital.
16: There's civilians in there.
17: They should be given a chance to surrender. Use one of the supply tunnels for the evacuees.
0: It's a luxury we weren't given when they fired Bomb 12.
12: There's got to be a better way.
13: I suggest we try the avalanche, but leave the train tunnel alone. Civilians can escape into the square where our armies will be waiting for their surrender.
12: We should have every available medic standing by.
10: And if they won't surrender?
13: Then we will need a compelling voice to persuade them.
2: Three aircraft take off, kicking up black dust. Watches them flying off.
18: Red flag, this is Blue Leader. Form up on Charlie Tango, 1500 meters up.
2: The man she kissed, Gale, is standing near her, also watching.
0: What's the difference, Katniss? Crushing the enemy in a mine or blowing them out of the sky with one of BD's arrows, it's the same thing.
8: We were under attack in District 8. And that hovercraft wasn't filled with civilians.
0: Doesn't

0: Katniss and Boggs wander down a ruined street, passing a collapsed girder. Katniss is wearing her bow and quiver. A man next to Katniss gets out a piece of paper.
1: Don't worry, Katniss. There'll be survivors.
2: Let's focus on what it is you gotta say. Now, Plutarch wrote a speech.
3: I'm not saying that.
2: Okay, didn't think so. Let's,
4: Just remember, you're talking to everybody. Not just the rebels, but the capital, the survivors in two. You want them to lay down their arms. So you might want to experiment with a little sensitivity and warmth.
1: Make it quick, you're exposed.
0: Katniss walks towards a deserted tunnel. She turns around and starts speaking.
5: This is Katniss Everdeen, speaking to all of the loyalists from the heart of District 2.
6: Survivors, inbound! Ready, guns up!
0: The train is seen approaching behind her.
6: On the ready, guns up!
1: We gotta get you back.
6: Here they come!
0: The train comes to a halt in front of the group, and survivors emerge from it. Carrying a gun, approaches Katniss.
6: Put your drop weapons it. Down!
1: Drop your weapon! You drop it! Drop the gun! Drop it!
0: Somebody shoots him.
7: Stop.
0: Katniss goes to him.
1: Hold your fire!
7: Stop.
1: Hold your fire!
7: He needs help!
1: Hold your fire!
0: He holds his gun to her throat.
1: Drop it!
2: Give me one reason I shouldn't shoot you.
1: Drop the gun!
8: I guess that's the problem, isn't it? We blew up your mine. You burned my district to the ground. We each have every reason to want to kill each other. So if you want to kill me, do it. Make Snow happy. I'm tired of killing his slaves for him.
2: I'm not a slave.
8: I am. That's why I killed Kato. And he killed Thresh. And Thresh killed Claw. It just goes around and around. And who wins? Always Snow. I am done being a piece in his game. District 12, District 2, we have no fight. Except the one the Capitol gave us. Why are you fighting the rebels? Your neighbors. Your family.
0: He lowers the gun. Katniss gets up and faces the survivors.
5: These people are not your enemy! We all have one enemy! And that's Snow! He corrupts everyone and everything! He turns the best of us against each other! Stop killing for him! Tonight, turn your weapons to the Capitol! Turn your weapons to Snow!
0: Someone shoots Katniss.
5: Tonight?
0: A group around an elaborate dining table are watching this unfold on a holographic screen.

0: green.
1: Turn your weapons to snow!
0: An elegant man in his 70s switches it off, President Snow. He stands up. Everyone follows suit.
2: A toast.
0: They all drink.
2: Antonius, with our best troops crushed in the mountains and the rebels marching on us as we speak, what did we celebrate?
3: The death of the Mockingjay, sir. If Peter didn't kill her, her own arrogance did.
0: They drink again. They all sit.
2: Of course. That's the same facile thinking that led you to divert our best peacekeepers into District 2. You have a habit of burying people before they're dead. If the Mockingjay were gone, the rebels would already be using her as a martyr. No, Minister Antonius. I'm afraid that is not what we were toasting at all.
3: Sir, the rebels can be held off out.
0: Snow gestures for Antonius to be quiet.
2: The rebels will reach the outskirts of the capital in a matter of days. We'll evacuate the outer blocks to let them in. I want all anti-aircraft defenses ready, so we're secure from the skies, lure them into the city, and then our game makers will make them pay for every inch with blood. I want every camera watching. We'll turn their advance into a celebration of suffering. Let each moment be captured for all posterity. So, what did we toast tonight, Minister Antonius?
0: Antonius begins to choke.
2: We toasted a glorious era coming to its bitter end.
0: Antonius slumps into his food, dead. A woman approaches Katniss in a hospital bed.
4: Well, there she is. The Mockingjay. Oh, that speech you gave. Oh, man, feel. I mean, I still have goosebumps.
0: She takes Katniss's IV.
4: You don't mind, do you? They cut off my supply of morphine. There's this head doctor that comes in and sees me every day trying to help me adjust to reality like some guy from this rabbit's warren actually knows anything about my reality.
0: She flicks the IV bag.
4: At least 20 times in a session, he tells me that I'm totally safe. Safe from the Capitol. Safe from Snow. What about you, Mockingjay? You feeling totally safe?
5: Till I got shot.
4: No, oh, please. The bullet didn't even touch you. Send us all to that. Of course, your costume would be bulletproof. So what are your injuries?
5: Bruised ribs. Bruised lung.
4: I'm surprised they haven't found you a new lung. I mean, I've got two. Do you want one of mine? I mean, it's everybody's job to keep you alive.
5: Is that why you hate me?
4: Partly. You're also a little hard to swallow. The whole tacky romance drama and the defender of the hopeless act. Even though it's not an act, which makes it even more unbearable. Feel free to take any of this personally.
5: You should have been the Mockingjay. Nobody has to tell you what to say.
4: But nobody likes me.
5: They're afraid of you.
4: Maybe here, but in the Capitol, you're the only thing that they're scared of.
0: She looks at a picture and picks up a locket.
5: It's just stuff my family brought.
0: It contains three photographs. She replaces it and picks up a pearl.
4: It's from Peter.
5: Yeah.
4: They messed us up pretty good, didn't they?
0: Katniss's wounds are being redressed.
6: We showed him footage of your speech in 2. He had real memories of you.
5: That still doesn't mean I'm going in there.
6: He's strapped down. He can't hurt you.
5: No, this is different.
4: Hey, Mitch, I really don't want to.
6: Well, it doesn't matter what you want. It's for PETA. What's the harm in trying?
0: Katniss steps through a white door into PETA's room. He's strapped down. They stare at each other.
7: I watched you die. You look terrible.
4: You've looked better.
7: You're not even remotely nice to say that to me now.
4: I was never the nice one. You were.
0: There are wires going into his body.
7: When I saw you die, I remembered something about the bread. I remember you in the rain. And I burned it on purpose to give it to you. I remember my mother hitting me. I was supposed to give it to the pig.
4: That was the first we'd eaten in days.
7: Why would I take a beating like that for you?
4: Because you were kind and generous. And people said you loved me.
7: Did people say you loved me?
4: They said that's why Snow tortured you. To hurt me.
7: Snow says that everything that comes out of your mouth is a lie. All I know is that I would have saved myself a lot of suffering if I had just given that bread to the pig.
0: Katniss is on the verge of tears. She leaves. She goes to the conference room to see President Coyne and Heavensby.
4: I think the only thing left to say is thank you.
5: I need to be in the Capitol.
4: No, you have done your job. You've been very successful as the Mockingjay. You've unified the districts. And now we want you to rest and to heal.
5: The last the Rebels saw me, I was lying on the ground.
8: Katniss, we won't let this momentum go to waste. We'll shoot more propos right here at 13, showing them that you're alive.
5: I should be with the troops.
8: It'll be like being on the front line.
4: As far as the soldiers know, you survived a bullet to the heart. I think they'll understand why you're not with them. When we win this war, we'll fly you in for the surrender. We'll need you for the ceremony. You're very valuable to us.
0: Katniss nods.
5: I'll do whatever you need me to do.
9: From this day forward, in sickness and in health.
0: A wedding.
9: For richer or poorer, I promise to love and cherish you each day.
10: I, Finnico Dare, take you, Annie Cresta, as my wife from this day forth. Together or apart, we will always be united. One life, one purpose, one destiny.
11: You may kiss the bride.
0: He kisses her. An elaborately dressed woman blows a kiss. The couple dances, and everyone joins in, dancing in concentric circles like a Scottish ceilidh. The woman from the hospital, Johanna, approaches Katniss.
12: You saw PETA, didn't you? Did you tell him hi for me? We're old friends, you know. We had adjoining cells in the Capitol. We're very familiar with each other's screams.
5: I'm going to kill Snow. Nothing good is safe while he's alive. And I can't make another speech about it. No more cameras. No more propos. No more games. He needs to see my eyes when I kill him.
0: Johanna smirks.
12: Now you're talking.
5: Find a way to the Capitol when everybody's looking the other way.
12: Air
4: the medics talking. They're shipping supplies to the front line from Hangar 2 around midnight tonight. Medicine, painkillers. I was gonna go steal some for myself, but I guess I could just stay here and cover for you. Anybody can kill anybody, Katniss, even a president. You just have to be willing to sacrifice yourself.
0: Katniss nods.
4: Go on. Don't you want Snow to see you dance?
0: Johanna pushes Katniss to dance. Katniss yields. She dances in rounds, swapping partners. She ends up with a young girl with long braided hair. Her sister, Primrose. She hugs her. They hold their embrace as the dance around them continues. Katniss is dressed in dark clothing and a hood. She carries a bag and her bow. She opens a grate above her, and she walks down a tunnel which leads to a vast hall filled with missiles colored brightly with neon blues, reds, and yellows.

She waits for some guards to leave and stows away on an aircraft, the bay of which is closing. She just makes it. In the aircraft, she sits down by a crate. Aircraft fly towards a city flanked by mountains. They fly over a vast crescent wall and land just beyond it.

0: Katniss crawls to look past the crate and sees the bay of her aircraft opening. Outside is busy with people. She slowly emerges, exiting the aircraft. It's daytime. There are landed aircraft everywhere, with crates, weapons, and people busying themselves. As she walks, head down, everyone stops in their tracks to look at her. A circle of people form around her. They kiss their hands and raise them. Katniss looks at them. Gale emerges from the crowd and leads her away. President Coyne and Heavensby are watching her on the screen.
1: Hey, I thought you were in the hospital.
2: I was.
1: Come on.
2: What is she doing?
3: Oh, it's so frustrating when she goes rogue.
2: This isn't just adolescence, it's insubordination.
3: Put her on the first hovercraft back.
2: That'd be ridiculous. She can't come back now. She's mythic.
3: At the front line, surviving a gunshot wound. Couldn't have staged it better myself.
2: No. She's going to stay where she is. And whatever she's doing, we conceived it. It was our plan all along.
3: Of course it was.
2: Mr. Heavensby, you're the game maker. I want everyone to know whatever game she's playing for us.
0: Heavensby bows his head and leaves. A large crowd is listening to a speech.
4: I'm Commander Paler of District 8. I'm a soldier, like all of you, so here's what I know. For the first time in our lifetimes, we're standing together with 13 districts. From what I see here, we've already made history.
0: The crowd cheers. Katniss and Gale watch.
4: But history doesn't stop to celebrate, and we're facing an enemy that will not change and will never surrender. President Snow has pulled back peacekeepers to fortify the center of the city. He's evacuating residents from the outer blocks. These civilians will be confused and desperate. You were under orders not to target them. We're deploying medical brigades to help anyone in need. We'll show the Capitol people who we are. To slow our advance, President Snow is building a minefield of traps and lethal devices called pods. The sadistic inventions of game makers meant to make sport of our deaths. If our armies make it past peacekeepers and other defenses, we'll converge in the center of the city at Snow's mansion, where we won't just unlock his gates, but unshackle all of Pan Am.
0: Behind the woman, Commander Paler, is a map.
4: If we die, let it be for a cause and not a spectacle. If we succeed, let it be for all of Pan Am and let it be forever. Yes, you've already made history. But the future. Our future starts tomorrow at dawn, when we march together into the Capitol.
0: The president's mansion is shown on the map. Katniss is packing supplies in a tent. Gale enters.
5: Squad 451.
0: He sits opposite her.
6: Looks like you got your meals covered.
2: I'm trying to be prepared.
6: Don't lie to me. We've been hunting together all our lives. I know when you're gonna go off on your own. You gonna leave me behind too?
2: As your fellow soldier, I suggest that you stay with your unit. I couldn't stop you if you wanted to come.
7: Hawthorne, Aberdeen, come meet your new unit.
0: Someone calls them from outside the tent. They go to her.
7: I'm Lieutenant Jackson. and I want to introduce you to your squad. This is Second Lieutenant Mitchell, best sharpshooter in Panem. These are the League Sisters, 1st Combat Division, and this is Corporal Holmes.
0: Katniss notices someone.
8: Finnick? Are you with us?
6: Looks like it.
8: That was a short honeymoon.
9: Yeah,
6: well, I guess we're gonna have to have one in the Capitol after we take it.
3: Gather around.
0: Boggs appears with more combatants.
3: Squad 451, you're my unit. Lieutenant Jackson is my second in command. Each one of you is elite in some form of combat, but we are a non-combat unit, so we'll be following days behind the frontline troops.
10: You're to be the on-screen faces of the invasion, the Star Squad. It's been decided that you're most effective when seen by the masses.
6: So we're not gonna fight.
3: You do whatever you're ordered to do, soldier. It's not your job to ask questions.
6: Yes, sir.
3: Our instructions are to shoot propaganda footage on the battle-scarred streets of the capital. You were hand-picked to intimidate their forces.
10: And inspire surrenders.
3: Even though we'll be working on abandoned streets miles behind the front lines, I guarantee you, wherever they put us, it will not be safe. This is a war zone. It is likely that we'll encounter both active pods and peacekeepers. You're considered high-value targets to the capital. In the event of capture, you'll be given a nightlock pill, a poison that acts immediately. Lieutenant Jackson, do the honors. I've already briefed you on the pods. I remind you, they are on every block.
0: Pills are handed out.
3: Our unit has been given a holo. A database that contains a detailed map of the capital and a list of every known pod. These pods can trigger anything from bombs to traps to mutts. We cannot move without this device. There's no guarantee that our database is complete. There could be new pods that we're not aware of, because we don't want the game makers to know we have this intel. It has a self-destruct on it. You flip this switch, say nightlock 3 times, and it blows itself and anything within a 10-foot radius. Stay within our unit. Even with the holo, it's likely that new pods have been set. Whatever they contain, they are meant to kill you.
11: Ladies and gentlemen, welcome to the 76th Hunger Games.
0: View of the war-torn city. Water cascades down a dam surrounded by trees and mountains. A ruined street during the day. It is filled with rubble and smoke. The squad walks down it.
10: I've never seen this place so empty.
3: Just keep your eyes open.
0: Boggs holds out the holo. They enter an abandoned open area with dismantled trucks and collapsed buildings. The holo sounds, and he signals the team to stop.
3: Got a pod. Stay covered.
0: They follow Boggs.
3: Shoot through those 2 buildings.
10: Pollux. Right here. Caster?
0: A blonde woman, Cressida, places the team.
10: Good. When you're ready, Katniss.
0: Katniss draws an arrow and points it down an empty street.
10: Hold it. Pollux tighter. Okay.
0: She shoots. The arrow activates 2 large jets of fire, which incinerate the street below. A truck explodes in flames and makes the squad jump back. The flames stop.
3: All clear.
0: They rest.
6: I don't think we can get across this minefield.
10: Not without that holo. We're not gonna get it off him while he's awake.
6: Let's make sure we're on the same watch tonight.
0: They all stand alert.
6: Is that peacekeepers?
7: 451 base. We've got a truck coming in from the south. Over.
0: They move.
7: Copy that. Over. Stand down, everyone. It's friendly.
0: They greet the truck.

0: Three men get out. One is Peeta. Katniss reaches for an arrow. Peeta walks towards her, muttering. She lowers her bow. Everyone waits. She raises her bow again.
1: Okay, stop. Hold up. Everyone relax. What are we doing?
2: Jackson, cuff him.
0: Boggs leaves as Katniss keeps her bow up. Jackson cuffs Peeta.
3: Soldier, this is just a precaution. Taking everything straightened out, yeah?
0: Katniss lowers her bow. The squad talks inside.
2: They want us to add him to the proper, show that he's on our side now. We'll move forward a few blocks tomorrow and shoot the new footage.
4: He's not in control of himself.
3: I say reschedule an around-the-clock watch on him. The league's till 1700, Holmes and Mitchell till 1900.
5: Give me a watch.
3: And if it really came down to it, you think you could shoot him?
5: I wouldn't be shooting Peeta. Be killing a capital mutt.
3: I'm not sure that kind of a comment recommends you for the job either, soldier.
2: Put in the rotation.
0: Boggs leaves. Katniss follows him outside.

0: He's gonna try to kill me. Especially with all this going on, it's gonna set him off.
1: We'll keep him contained.
0: Why would Coyne do this?
1: Here's all I know. It was Peter that she wanted rescued from the arena. She never liked you. She doesn't like anybody or anything she can't control.
0: So she would put my life in danger?
1: She denied, but...
0: What?
1: One way or another, this war is gonna come to an end. They promised a free election. Maybe she's starting to see you as a threat.
0: Nobody would think I'd be a leader.
1: But you'd throw your support to someone. Would it be her? If your immediate answer isn't yes, then you're dangerous. She doesn't need you as a rallying cry anymore. These problems can be done without you. There's only one thing you could do now to add more fire to this rebellion.
0: Die.
1: That's not gonna happen under my watch, Katniss. I'm planning for you to have a long life.
0: Why, you don't owe me anything?
1: Because you've earned it.
2: Nighttime. Katniss is watching Peeta.
3: We've been here before, you know.
4: What?
3: That look. I've seen that look. You're trying to decide whether or not you should kill me.
4: I never wanted to kill you. That's not what I'm doing.
3: I saw it with my own eyes. In the first games.
4: In the first games, I thought you were trying to help the careers kill me. After that, I always saw you as an ally.
3: Friend. Lover. Victor. Fiance. Enemy. Target. Mutt. And now ally? Yeah, I'll add that to the list of words I use to try to figure you out.
2: Fennec stirs.
3: I'm sorry. I just can't tell what's real and what's made up anymore.
5: Then ask. It's what Annie does.
3: Ask who?
6: Us. We're your unit now.
3: Your favorite color is green. Is that real?
4: Yeah, that's real. Yours is orange. Not bright orange. Soft, like the sunset.
3: Thank you.
4: You're a painter. You're a baker. You always sleep with the windows open. You never take sugar in your tea. You always double knot your shoelaces. You were right.
2: Katniss gets up.
0: I can't do this.
2: She sits next to Gale.
7: Guess we're not leaving anymore.
8: We're not going anywhere without that hollow.
2: Morning.
9: Listen up. Mag's empty. It's only for the propo.
2: He hands the gun to Peeta.
9: Let's move. We're headed 5 blocks north.
2: They move out. Boggs holds the hollow as they advance through the streets.
10: To the citizens of the capital, our war is not with you.
11: To the citizens of the capital, our war is not with you.
10: You will be a vital part of the democracy that follows our victory.
11: Be a vital part of the democracy that follows our victory.
10: You got it.
11: Okay.
2: Fennec reads from a pad as Peter repeats. They reach a large circular courtyard with a square archway in the center.
0: Bobs. This is a good spot. Through there in the courtyard.
7: Okay, let us clear.
2: They descend steps to the center of the courtyard. The hollow sounds. He halts the squad.
7: Got a pod. Split, take cover.
2: They shelter behind the archway. Boggs throws a stone into the archway.
7: Stay back.

0: powerful gunfire and breaks some of the structure surrounding them.
1: All clear. Gale, Holmes with me. Leagues, take the wings.
0: They move through. Katniss watches Peeta, who is distressed. A mine explodes under Boggs. They rush to him.
2: Boggs, hold your position!
3: Boggs!
4: A hollow.
0: Katniss passes him the hollow.
4: I'm fit for command. Transfer primary to security clearance. Say your name.
5: Katniss Everdeen. What did you just do?
4: Katniss. Don't trust them. Kill Peeta if you have to. Do what you came to do.
5: Bugs?
0: She cradles him as he dies.

0: 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He's gone.
1: A member of the squad goes to help another injured woman, but she steps on a floor tile that activates something. Barriers block off the exits to the courtyard. Black tar flows into the courtyard. PETA grabs Katniss. They fight. PETA pushes Mitchell into the tar, and he is bound by sharp wires, killing him. Gale restrains PETA. The squad runs.
2: Get inside!
3: Everybody inside! Go! Upstairs! Go!
1: They run inside. Climb stairs.
2: Keep moving to the top.
1: The wounded woman is placed down. Gale keeps hold of PETA. The tar levels off.
4: It's slowing down.
1: It laps at the top step.
4: Game makers are still putting on quite a show.
5: 4-5-1 to base, over.
0: Hey, we better move. If peacekeepers didn't know where we were, they do now.
6: Those surveillance cameras caught us.
5: 4-5-1 to base, come in.
0: This is a bad spot. We need to move now.
5: 4-5-1 to base. Over.
4: I can't get a signal.
5: But I can get us back to base. Everdeen, give me the holo.
1: Katniss has the holo.
5: Everdeen, what did I just say? The holo. Come on, let's go.
4: Boggs gave it to me.
5: What are you talking about?
6: He did. He transferred security clearance to her. I saw him.
5: Then why would he do that?
4: I'm on special orders from COIN.
5: To do what?
4: To assassinate President Snow.
5: I don't believe that for one second. As your new unit commander, I order you to transfer security clearance to me now.
4: I can't do that.
1: Jackson points her gun at Katniss. Everyone gets their guns out.
0: Let's not lose our heads here.
5: I'm not asking you again, Everdeen. Give me that holo.
4: She's telling the truth. Plutarch wants it televised. He thinks if we can film the Mockingjay assassinating Snow, it'll make the Capitol surrender before the casualties get too high.
0: While we're arguing, there's 100 peacekeepers on their way here.
1: Katniss lowers Gale's gun.
4: Boggs promised me that when the time came, you would help me.
1: Jackson lowers her weapon.
5: All right, soldier. All those yours.
1: Gale tests the tar-stained steps.
0: I don't think we're gonna leave any footprints. We should move now. And those cameras outside should be covered up by the oil.
7: She can't move forward like this. Her leg's too bad. We have to evacuate her. I'm sorry.
8: I'll stay with her.
5: As soon as we make contact, we will send somebody back, I promise you. All right, everybody, move out.
0: Let's get him up.
5: Go!
1: They move.
9: Can you walk?
1: They descend. The wounded woman remains behind with a squad member who loads her gun. The courtyard is blackened by the tar. A tide mark remains where it leveled. They pass Mitchell's body, strung up and blackened by the tar. Boggs's body is also blackened, but crumpled on the floor.
9: Come on, this way!
1: They advance. Gale breaks a window with his gun, and they enter a building. They enter a dimly lit room up some stairs.
8: Get these curtains closed!
1: They close the curtains. Through a crack in the curtains, they see vehicles and troops surround the building they just left.

0: a rocket launcher, which causes that building to collapse. A screen in the room comes to life. They watch.
1: Good afternoon, I'm Caesar Flickerman, here with our continuing coverage of the defense of the Capitol. Today, as our peacekeepers valiantly hold off the rebels, our story takes a surprising twist. Katniss Everdeen, our once favorite daughter, has infiltrated the city with some of the victors, whose names are all too familiar, Finnick O'Dare and Peter Malark. Clearly some alliances don't last forever. Take a look at what happened just a moment ago when our peacekeepers cornered Katniss Everdeen and her band of foolish rebels. Whatever arrogance brought this treacherous girl back to us, you are about to witness a great victory, not only for the Capitol, but for Panem.
0: It shows the building collapsing from a moment ago.

0: So there you have it. Katniss Everdeen, the girl on fire, a girl who inspired so much violence, seems to have met a violent end herself. Stay tuned for more information. Caesar Flickerman, thank you.
1: So now that we're dead, what are we gonna do?
2: Isn't it obvious? The next move is to kill me. I murdered one of our squad members. Katniss is right. I'm a mutt. And it's only a matter of time before I snap again. I'm not in control. I need a nightlock pill so I can die when I need to.
1: If it gets to that point, I'll kill you myself.
3: They eat.
1: I don't think I ever really understood the capital until now. You eat like this, believe anything.
3: The screen illuminates again. It shows the squad's faces and names. They watch.

0: President Snow speaks.
1: So, Katniss Everdeen, a poor, unstable girl with nothing but a small talent with a bow and arrow, is dead. Not a thinker, not a leader. Simply a face plucked from the masses. Was she valuable? She was extremely valuable to your rebellion because you have no vision, no true leader among you. You call yourselves an alliance, but we saw what that means. Your soldiers are at each other's throats.
0: President Coyne interrupts.
2: Good evening. For those of you who don't know me, please allow me to introduce myself. I am President Alma Coyne, leader of the rebellion. I have interrupted a broadcast from your president in which she attempted to defame a brave young woman. A face picked from the masses, he called her.
1: Plucked.
2: As if a leader, a true leader, could be anything else.
3: I had the privilege of knowing a small town girl from the Seam in District 12 who survived the Hunger Games and the Quarter Quell and rose up and turned a nation of slaves into an army. Dead or alive, Katniss Everdeen will remain the face of this revolution. She will not have died for nothing.
4: I had no idea I meant so much to her.
2: Her vision and ours will be realized. A free Panem, with self-determination for all. And in her memory, we will all find the strength to rid Panem of its oppressors.
4: Thank you. And be safe. Snow's in his mansion. Where is that?
0: Katniss activates a map on the table. Cressida points.
5: That's us. That's the city circle. It's at least 70, 75 blocks north.
6: 75 blocks?
5: Uh-huh. Nobody knows we're alive. This is our chance. These buildings, do these look over Snow's gardens?
7: They do.
5: If he goes outside at all, he could get a clear shot.
4: We're getting ahead of ourselves here. Whether they're looking for us or not, we are pinned down. Hit that button. Scan for pods.
0: Many dots appear.
8: Just about every 10 steps.
9: Yeah, that doesn't even show the new ones.
8: So we can't go anywhere in the streets.
5: And the rooftops are just as bad.
0: Pollux gestures below ground.
7: There might be another way.
0: The squad climb below the city.
10: My brother knows these tunnels really well. He works sanitation down here. Right after they made him an AVOX.
0: Pollux, blonde and bearded, becomes nervous.
11: Hey. Hey. You're gonna be okay? Look at me. Look at me. We're gonna get through this. I promise.
0: Pollux nods and advances down the dark tunnel. The rest follow.
7: Took us 5 years to buy his way out of here. He didn't see the sun once.
0: Strip lights run down a wide tunnel, and a central row of columns divides two halves. The team walks on one side. The train speeds from the opposite direction on the other side. The squad hides behind a wall.

0: It snakes past them. Katniss leads the squad out from the wall and checks the hollow.
1: We're too exposed here.
0: Pollux gestures forward, and the squad rush in that direction. He leads them to a door. They go through it. In Snow's mansion, a minister, Egeria, dressed in a red and gray suit, finds him asleep on his desk.
1: Sir, should I call for your doctor?
2: No.
0: Snow wakes up.
2: What did you say?
1: Should I call for your doctor?
2: I hope you're waking me for something more urgent than an old man's health.
1: They survived. I don't know how. We picked them up on a surveillance cam.
2: Let me see. I need to see for myself.
0: A screen illuminates.
2: It's her. It is her. The arena has moved underground.
0: Back in the tunnels, the squad climbs further down. Katniss checks the hollow.
1: Looks clear.
0: They advance into a vast cavern with high, wide pillars and the floor covered in puddles. They enter a small, square tunnel lined with pipes. A pipe bursts, briefly spewing steam.
3: Everybody okay? Yeah.
0: They are now in a tunnel filled with water that reaches their chests. They wade through with flashlights on. Katniss holds the hollow in front of her. They reach a section with shallow water and dry alcoves. It's still dark.
3: All right, everybody. You're gonna stop here for a bit and get some rest, yeah? I'll take first watch.
0: They spread out to rest.
4: Hey, Peeta, you stuck in there.
3: All right, settle in, everybody.
0: Castor brushes his brother Pollux's beard. Katniss and Peeta look at each other. Jackson approaches.
1: Katniss, now watch.
0: Katniss gets up and sits opposite Peeta.

0: You know, the Capitol. They use Tracker Jacker venom on me. That's what the doctors in 13 said. You were stung once too. Real or not real?
1: Real.
0: When they used the venom on me, they would show me pictures of my life. But some weren't real. They changed them. At first, they all blurred together, but now I can sort them out a little. Like the ones that they changed, they have this quality. It's like they're shiny. They've been glossed over.
1: You should get some rest.
0: You're still trying to protect me. Real or not real?
1: Real. That's what you and I do. Keep each other alive.
2: Katniss and Gale look at each other.

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2: What is that?
3: We gotta go. 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They released Mutz.
4: Hulk, what's the fastest way out?
3: Come on, go, go.
0: They all move out. Gale shoots a charge that explodes at the end of the tunnel. They advance.

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Jackson is the last to try to crawl through.

0: Jackson makes one last check with her flashlight and starts to crawl. Just as she does, gray zombie-like creatures, mutts, attack. Katniss shoots a fire arrow into the opening, which explodes. They all run. Mutts jump on Caster.
1: Caster!
0: Katniss shoots another fire arrow. It lights up the ghastly figures of the Mutts. The Mutts chase them. Katniss reluctantly leaves Caster. It's chaos. There's fire, bullets, and the creatures. Both humans and Mutts advance through the darkness. Pollux leads them to a ladder, which they start to climb, but the room fills with Mutts. Katniss shoots again. Another explosion. Mutts jump on the squad, and they fight them off. One Mutt leaps on Katniss. She holds it off. Peeta throws it off and spins it over his shoulder. It falls to the ground, but another Mutt grabs Katniss. It hurls her at a metal platform, and she falls into the water. Peeta grapples with another Mutt. Gale shoots at more that swarm out of the tunnels.

0: Katniss emerges from the water to see Peeta caught by a mutt that drags him backwards. She stabs the mutt in the head. Peeta is dragged into the water. Fennec emerges and fights off another three mutts. Katniss watches. One overpowers Peeta, but is shot by Cressida. Some of the squad shoot more mutts as they scramble up the ladder. Katniss and Fennec keep fighting below. As Katniss reaches the ladder, a mutt tries to grab her, but Fennec throws a spear. It hits its mark. He is thrown into the water by another and fights it as Katniss climbs. He kills more as he makes his way to the ladder. He begins to climb, but at the last moment, a mutt jumps and drags him down again. The mutts savage him as Katniss watches.
1: Nightlock. Nightlock. Nightlock.
0: She throws a charge down, which explodes.
2: Game over!
0: They reach a room with red pillars. They are greeted by gunfire. Katniss fires an arrow.

0: run, but one is incinerated by jets of light from above.
1: Go! Go!
2: He's going! He's going!
0: They run as fast as they can, dodging the white-hot beams. They clear the lights, but as they run and keep shooting, the ground behind them erupts. A series of metal blades crunches the floor and follows them as they try to outrun it. They jump over a red line where the blades stop. PETA is static.
3: PETA, come on! PETA! PETA, we have to keep going!
4: I'm a mutt!
3: We have to keep going! Yes, you can!
4: Leave me, I'm a mutt!
3: Look at me! Look at me!
0: She kisses him passionately.
3: Stay with me.
4: Always.
3: Come on.
0: They get up and run.
2: I know where we are. I know a place. Up those stairs.
0: Cressida leads them up. They pass a wanted poster of Finnick.
2: Keep going.
0: They cross a courtyard and pass more wanted posters of their team. Cressida knocks on a door.
4: Someone's coming.
0: A woman with features of a tiger answers.
3: Shut the door, shut the door. No, Kat, listen, it's okay, it's okay. It's okay. Tigress, do you remember me? I'm with Plutarch's underground. We need your help.
5: Clear!
0: Tigress is wearing a hood of fur. She moves in a feline way and leads the squad through a room filled with mannequins wearing dresses. She leads them to a door, but instead of opening it, pulls back a rug on the floor to reveal a trapdoor. She opens it. Katniss looks at her.
6: I know you. You're a stylist in the games.
0: Tigress pulls back her hood.
6: Until Snow decided I wasn't pretty enough anymore. I'm here to kill him.
0: Tigress smiles. They descend. They enter what looks like an underground bedroom with a clothes rail and bed. It is spacious,

0: 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He sobs.
1: Gale's gonna need stitches.

0: I made it up. All of it. There is no special mission from COIN. There's only my plan. Everyone that's dead is dead because of me. I lied. We know, we all knew. Soldiers from 13.
1: 82.
0: Do you really believe that Jackson thought you had orders from COIN? She trusted Boggs and he clearly wanted you to go on. I never meant for this to happen. I failed. I killed them. I killed Finnick. I'm sorry, Pollux. I'm so sorry.
2: Glimmer. Marvel. Mags. Glove. Wyrus. Rue. What do all those deaths mean? They mean that our lives were never ours. There was no real life because we didn't have any choice. Our lives belong to Snow and our deaths do too. But if you kill him, Katniss, if you end all of this, all those deaths, they mean something. Senna, Boggs, Castor, Jackson, Finnick. They chose this. They chose you.
0: We should keep these clean, otherwise they'll get infected.
3: Katniss dabs Peeta's wounds.
2: You should cuff me. It's not safe with me yet. I have moments when I'm here. And my memories are getting better, but other times it's like I'm sleepwalking.
3: She puts her arm around him.
2: You should cuff me.
3: She cuffs him. Katniss is asleep on the floor. She wakes up and turns her head.
4: Thanks. Problem.
3: Peeta and Gale sit next to each other.
2: I can't sleep.
4: Yeah, I haven't slept in days either. I should have volunteered to take your place in the first games.
2: Well, you couldn't have. No, she never would have forgiven you. She needed you to be there and take care of her family, and you did. She can't lose you. She really loves you.
4: And the way she kissed you in the quarter quell. She never kissed me like that.
2: I'm just part of the show.
4: No, you won her over. You gave up everything for her.
3: Katniss listens to the men.
4: Well, it's not going to be an issue much longer. I doubt all three of us are going to make it out of this, and if we do, then it's her problem to choose, right?
2: Yeah.
4: I do know that Katniss will pick whoever she can't survive without.
3: They all become alert.
4: Mortar shells. It's not ours. Peacekeepers must be shelling the rebels outside the city.
0: That's not outside the city.
3: Katniss is constructing an arrow. Gale comes down the stairs.
5: Sun's coming up. There's some small arms fire. Could be Paler, maybe Lime. The rebels are close.
0: This is it?
3: A screen illuminates. It states mandatory viewing. Snow's face appears.
1: To all capital citizens more than a half mile outside the city circle, I am announcing a mandatory evacuation. Come to the mansion. I am promising you shelter and sanctuary. All refugees, come to my home. There you will be provided with food, medicine, safety for your children, and you will have my solemn oath to protect you until my dying breath.
6: Wish you'd hurry up with that last part.
1: Our enemy is not like us. They do not share our values. They have never known our comfort and our sophistication, and they despise us for it. Make no mistake, they are not coming to liberate us. They are coming to destroy our way of life. They are coming to bury us.
0: Is he still in the mansion? Peeta?
2: Yeah. I recognize the room.
3: Katniss unfolds a map.
0: Where's that? About 5 blocks away?
6: We're right here. Off the avenues. Mansion's here.
0: What about the pods? Well, they'll probably deactivate the pods around here for the resident safety. That could work. I could get close enough.
7: Every peacekeeper's gonna be waiting.
0: Next to our faces on every billboard. Snow's offering shelter to all the refugees.
3: Upstairs, Tigress brings clothes.
6: Head straight north. There's gonna be thousands of refugees. Just get into that stream and don't look up.
0: We got one shot.
7: Let's make it count.
3: They dress as refugees.
0: Good luck, Katniss.
6: Thank you.
0: Pollux.
3: She hugs Cressida. Pollux signs to Katniss. She hugs him.
0: Tigress, thank you for everything you've done.
2: Katniss, let me come with you, okay? I can be a good distraction. They know
0: no,
2: my fate.
0: I'm not losing you again. You'll be safer with us.
7: What if peacekeepers are searching houses? I mean, if he's captured?
2: Then give me a nightlock pill, okay? I'm not going back.
3: Gale hands Peeta a pill. Katniss unlocks Peeta's cuffs.
0: Stay alive.
3: She embraces him.
2: See you again, it's gonna be a different world.
7: Alrighty, Katniss.
0: Let's go.
3: She lifts her hood, and she and Gale leave Tigress, Peeta, and Cressida. Katniss and Gale wander through the city in daylight, wearing cloaks. They pass billboards of their faces under wanted signs. They head towards a crowd of slowly moving people. They join the crowd subtly. Their faces can't be seen.
8: All residents must proceed to the presidential estate. Please continue to move forward in a calm and orderly fashion. Additional food, medicine, and clothing will be provided upon arrival. By order of President Snow, all residents must proceed.
3: The crowd moves towards the presidential mansion, a grand building in the distance. Katniss sees heavily armed soldiers in white uniform and dark visors standing on armored trucks at the side of the street. She locks eyes with a younger girl in a yellow coat and hood. She notices soldiers up ahead and subtly signals to Gale to turn around. They do.

They see soldiers coming in the other direction and turn around again. They approach a soldier going back towards the mansion. Gale's hand is clutching a gun in his pocket. A soldier places his hand on Katniss's shoulder. A building above them explodes. People in the crowd duck and gunfire erupts. Katniss and Gale keep down as another building explodes. Katniss notices the young girl in yellow from before. She is crying over an adult's body. They run through gunfire and jump over a concrete barrier as more explosions occur. Gale rips a large gun from the grip of a soldier on the ground and kicks him aside. They run towards the mansion, avoiding gunfire. Gale fires in front of him. They take shelter behind an armored vehicle, which immediately explodes. Katniss is thrown to the ground, and through the flames sees Gale captured by the soldiers. She draws her bow and tries to target the soldiers through the fire. She lowers her bow. She sees Gale dragged into a vehicle as something explodes near her. She runs and takes shelter behind another vehicle.

0: 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She climbs onto an armored vehicle.
1: The gates will open momentarily. The children will be received first.
0: Children are taken by soldiers.
1: Stay there. Bring your children forward. The gates will open momentarily. The children will be received first.
0: Katniss is close to the mansion. An aircraft flies above. Katniss turns to see it. It is shaped like an arrowhead and momentarily blots out the sun. It flies over the mansion and drops small objects with parachutes that float down to the crowd. The crowd stretch their hands out to reach them. Katniss looks concerned. As soon as they land, they explode violently into the crowd. Katniss regains consciousness after having been knocked to the ground. The air is dusty and dark.

0: She gets up and hobbles to the gates distraught. 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A bomb explodes over her, and she is thrown back. Her clothes are scorched as she loses consciousness. The sky turns dark with smoke and flame, and the screen goes black. Katniss wakes up in a bed in a hospital tent. An arm touches her. Her mother and Haymitch are standing over her.
1: Hey, I need you to lie back. You're okay. Everything's gonna be okay.
2: Fight was over after the Capitol dropped those bombs to defend the palace.
3: The rebels walked right in.
1: The ointment's working.
3: Everybody felt it. Peacekeepers, palace guards. They had kids in there, too. It was over after that.
4: Mom.
0: A view of the city in winter. A very elaborately dressed woman, Effie Trinket, escorts Katniss to the president's mansion.
1: I remember the first time I brought you here. And here we are. Oh, I brought all your things.
0: Effie takes Katniss into an ornate bedroom. Katniss notices her locket on a table.
1: Well, I'll leave you to get settled.
0: Katniss walks down a stairway with a wrought iron handrail. She enters the president's office, a large room with a library and heavy drapes and dark wood furniture.

0: She's now in the dining room, another elaborate chamber with a circular table and white drapes. She looks out of the window, and an icy light illuminates her face. Her hair falls loosely, and she looks wistful. She is now outside, walking through snow-covered gardens to a vast glasshouse. There are guards outside it. Commander Paler stands on the steps behind her.
1: Sorry, ma'am. Can't let you pass.
2: Let her in. On my authority.
3: She has a right to anything behind that door.
0: The ladies nod at each other as the guards open the doors. Katniss enters. The room has a fountain and is filled with roses. She sees a single perfect white rose on a bed of green leaves and picks it. President Snow appears, wearing a red suit.
4: That's a nice one. The colors are lovely, of course. But nothing says perfection like white. I was hoping you'd find your way here. There are so many things we should discuss.
0: Katniss looks outside.
4: But I have a feeling your visit will be brief, so first things first.
0: He coughs into a handkerchief.
4: I wanted to tell you how very sorry I am about your sister. So wasteful. So unnecessary. Anyone could see the game was over by that point. In fact, I was just about to issue an official surrender when they released those parachutes.
5: You released those parachutes?
4: You really think I gave the order? We both know I'm not above killing children, but I'm not wasteful. I take life for specific reasons, and there was no reason for me to destroy a pen full of capital children. None at all. I must concede it was a masterful move on Coyne's part. The idea that I was bombing our own helpless children to hold back the rebels, it turned the last of my guards against me. There was no resistance left inside the Capitol or the mansion. Do you know it aired live? There's a particular savvy in that, isn't there? I'm sure she wasn't gunning for your sister, but these things happen in war. My failure was in being so slow to grasp Coyne's plan. She let the capital and the districts destroy one another, then she stepped in to take power of a 13th arsenal. Oh, make no mistake, she intends to take my place now. But I've been watching you, and you watching me. I'm afraid we've both been played for fools.
5: I don't believe you.
4: Oh, my dear Miss Everdeen, I thought we'd agreed never to lie to each other.
0: Katniss is in her room. There's a vase on the table containing a white rose. Gale comes into the room.
6: President Coyne asked for you.
5: You never came to see me.
6: I wanted to.
5: Was it ours? The bomb? The delayed explosion? The trap. To draw more people in. Is that you?
6: I don't know. All I know is I was supposed to take care of your family. No, I'm sorry, I couldn't.

0: Goodbye, Gail.
1: He leaves. Katniss enters the dining room. Coin, Haymitch, and others are there.
2: What's this?
3: The remaining victors. Won't you join us?
1: They all sit. Katniss takes her place and notices Peeta.
3: I have invited you all here for several reasons, but first, I have an announcement. I have taken the burden and the honor of declaring myself interim president of Panem.
4: Interim? Exactly how long is that interim?
3: We have no way of knowing for certain. But it's clear the people are far too emotional right now to make a rational decision. We'll plan an election when the time is right. But I have called you here for a far more important vote. A symbolic vote. This afternoon, we will execute Snow. Hundreds of his accomplices also await their deaths. Capital officials, peacekeepers, torturers, game makers. But the danger is, once we begin, the rebels will not stop calling for retribution. A thirst for blood is a difficult urge to satisfy. So, I offer an alternative plan. A majority of four may approve it, no one may abstain. The proposal is this. In lieu of these barbaric executions, we hold a symbolic Hunger Games.
5: You want to have another Hunger Games with the Capitol's children?
6: You're joking.
3: Not in the slightest.
4: Is this Plutarch's idea?
3: It was mine. It balances the need for revenge with the least loss of human life. You may cast your votes.
6: No. No, obviously not. This is crazy.
5: I think it's more than fair. Snow's got a granddaughter. I say yes.
7: So do I. Let them have a taste of it.
8: You guys, this way of thinking is what started these uprisings.
9: I vote no. With Peeta. So would Finnick if he were here.
5: Well, he's not. Because Snow killed him.
10: No. We need to stop viewing each other as enemies.
3: It's down to Katniss and Haymitch. I get to kill Snow. I expected no less of you. Then I vote yes. For Prim. Haymitch?
1: Haymitch stares at Katniss.
4: I'm with the Mockingjay.
3: That carries the vote. Excellent. We'll announce the games tonight, after the execution.
11: Well, it's bound to be quite the show.
1: Effie, wearing white feathers, dresses Katniss, who wears dark military gear.
11: Oh, but you look lovely as ever. Just beautiful. Finishing touches?
1: Katniss, wearing makeup, puts Peeta's pearl into her top pocket while Effie brings her quiver. Carrying her bow, Katniss walks into a vast rectangular courtyard. The sun is glaring, and the city's buildings loom in the background. There are people watching. Drummers pound, and large torches are ablaze. Coin approaches a parapet to address the crowd. She wears a cloak that ripples in the wind.

0: She walks towards the parapet. Below it, President Snow is tied to a pillar. PETA and Haymitch are already there. She stares at Snow, who looks at her calmly. Coyne speaks.
1: Welcome to the new Panem. Today, on the Avenue of the Tributes, all of Panem, a free Panem, will watch more than a mere spectacle. We are gathered to witness an historic moment of justice. Today, the greatest friend to the revolution will fire the shot to end all wars. May her arrow signify the end of tyranny and the beginning of a new era. 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
0: Katniss draws an arrow and takes aim.

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She hits Coin, who tumbles from the parapet, dead. Snow laughs as he coughs blood. The crowd behind Katniss rush forward to maul Snow as she is dragged away. Heavensby smiles as he watches the scene from on high. Coin lies dead below, bleeding from the mouth. Katniss is led into a dark stone room with pillars and dim light. The doors are closed behind her and guarded.

0: She wanders and sits. 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She stands up. Haymitch enters, carrying a letter, and she sits again. He sits beside her.
1: Yeah. I'll say this for you, Katniss. You don't disappoint. Well, Plutarch gave me a letter for you.
2: I don't want it.
1: You never make it easy, do you? Okay. I'll read it for you. Katniss, maybe the country was shocked tonight by your arrow, but once again, I was not. You were exactly who I believed you were. I wish I could give you a proper goodbye, but with both Coin and Snow dead, the fate of the country will be decided tonight, and I can't be seen at your side. Tonight, the 12 district leaders will call for a free election. There's little doubt that Palo will carry it. She's become the voice of reason. I'm sorry so much burden fell on you. I know you'll never escape it. But if I had to put you through it again for this outcome, I would. The war's over. We'll enter that sweet period where everyone agrees not to repeat the recent horrors. Of course, we're fickle, stupid beings with poor memories and a great gift for self-destruction. Although, who knows, maybe this time we'll learn. I've secured you a ride out of the Capitol. It's better for you to be out of sight. And when the time is right, Commander Paler will pardon you. The country will find its peace. I hope you can find yours. Plutarch.
2: What now?
1: Home. We go home.
0: They walk down the steps outside the mansion. Effie is waiting.
2: Couldn't let you go without a proper goodbye.
0: Effie hugs Katniss.
2: It's your job to take care of yourself now, Katniss. Promise me you'll find it. Find what? The life of a victor. 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
0: They hug again.
1: Effie, don't be a stranger.
0: Haymitch kisses Effie.
2: Take care of her.
1: I will.
0: Effie watches them walk away as she begins to sob.

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Katniss and Haymitch wander up the wintry path of a grand old house. Katniss enters and takes it in. She wakes up, having slept on the couch. 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
1: 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Prim is gone! 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Get out! 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
0: She throws a cup at the cat. It misses. 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

0: Katniss wanders through a brightly lit forest with her bow and arrows. It's no longer winter. She comes to its edge and sees a view of rolling hills, green trees, and sun rays. She takes a bow out of her quiver, draws it, and shoots into the air. She walks up the pathway to the house and sees a man planting flowers. She approaches him.
1: Peeta.
0: Peeta stands up and faces her.
2: Hey.
1: I came home.
2: Yeah.
0: He has a plant with yellow flowers in his hand. Katniss looks at it.
2: I found these, over by the edge of the forest. It's a primrose.
0: She runs to embrace him.
2: So sorry, man.
0: They sit in the kitchen at night. Peeta reads a letter.
2: You'll be happy to hear that Katniss's mother has been training new medical units in the capital. Gail has been promoted to a captain in District 2 to help keep order and security. And I am loving every moment with my son, who reminds me every day of his father. We've all suffered so much, but we owe it to their memories and to our children to do our best with these lives. I hope you're both finding some peace. Annie.
0: He puts the letter down and hands Katniss a photo of a woman and a baby. They eat dinner with Haymitch and watch a screen showing Commander Paler.
3: I solemnly swear, to the best of my ability, to preserve, protect, and uphold the rights of every citizen of Penet.
2: There's Plutarch right in the middle of it all.
4: And they say no one ever wins the games.
0: Daytime. Katniss and Peeta sit by the front door watching the rain. Katniss is wearing a gray knitted sweater. Her hair is down.

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She gets out, taking the lamp with her. She walks down the corridor. She goes into PETA's room and gets into his bed.

0: He holds her as she lies on his chest.
1: You love me. Real or not real?
2: Real.
0: She holds his hand. He caresses her shoulder. Katniss is sitting under a tree on a blanket with a picnic basket and food. It is sunny and warm. She watches Peeta and a child with curly golden locks in the field a few meters away. She holds a baby in her arms. Peeta makes the child laugh. The child in her arms stirs.
2: Did you have a nightmare? I have nightmares too.
0: She rocks the child.
2: Someday I'll explain it to you. Why they came. Why they won't ever go away. But I'll tell you how I survive it. I make a list in my head of all the good things I've seen someone do. Every little thing I can remember. It's like a game. I do it over and over. Gets a little tedious after all these years, but there are much worse games to play.
0: The child embraces Peeta. Katniss looks on and smiles at peace. The screen goes dark. The credits roll. On screen is written The Hunger Games, Mockingjay, Part 2. Directed by Francis Lawrence. Screenplay by Peter Craig and Danny Strong. Adaptation by Suzanne Collins, based on the novel Mockingjay by Suzanne Collins. Produced by Nina Jacobson, John Killick. 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Music by James Newton Howard. Jennifer Lawrence, Josh Hutcherson, Liam Hemsworth, Woody Harrelson, Elizabeth Banks, Julianne Moore, Philip Seymour Hoffman, Jeffrey Wright, with Stanley Tucci and Donald Sutherland. Willow Shields, Sam Claflin, Jenna Malone, Mahershala Ali, Natalie Dormer, Wes Chatham, Michelle Forbes, Eldon Henson, Patina Miller, Evan Ross. Casting by Deborah Zane, CSA. Other credits follow.

0: pop out from a white background, then turn red. Netflix, a Netflix original series. In Miles's room, Miles, Tristan, Winston, and Zoe sit on the bed.
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2: Truth or dare, Zoe?
3: Dare.
2: One, two,
0: Zoe
2: three,
0: has her head in
2: four,
0: a hamper.
2: Five.
3: Oh, God, it smells like a small animal drowned in your junk sweat. Okay, payback time, Miles. Truth or dare?
2: It's time for some truth up in here.
3: I know. How many people have you been with? Well, we all know it's the highest body count here.
2: Yeah, well, that depends what we're counting.
3: Only the full it.
4: Come on, quit stalling.
2: Truth, it's five.
4: Really? New additions, okay, let me guess. Esme and Tristan? Or did you finally hook up with that Swedish exchange student?
2: Actually, it's Zoe, last summer.
0: Zoe glances down.
2: You all wanted the truth.
3: At least we use protection.
2: Why, what are your numbers? Well, we know Winston's a zero.
4: Hey, some of us aren't just looking to score a quick thrill and move on.

0: Some of us are looking to fall in love.
1: Winston gazes at Zoe.
2: Tristan
1: looks down, then shifts his eyes back and forth.
3: This game is childish.
1: He storms out.
0: What's up his butt?
2: I have no idea.
1: Photos and videos of the diverse group of Degrassi teens appear in blocks, then within text messages and phone apps. The title appears on a social media page next to a photo of all the teens together. Degrassi, next class. The quote below reads, "I know I can make it through." Words appear, hashtag rise and grind. Starring Amir Bagheria, Jamie Block, Chelsea Clark, Anna Golia, Nikki Gold, Ricardo Hoyos. At the dot, Zig does a spin over to a table where Grace and Tiny sit. He sets a cupcake with a candle in front of Tiny.
4: Happy birthday.
5: It's not my birthday.
4: I know. But for some crazy reason, they don't have congratulations for getting into science camp cupcakes.
6: Maybe they're in the back.
5: Thanks, guys, but still not sure if I can go, though. Tuition's covered, but I gotta pay for the flights.
4: I'm sure you'll find the money and be off to Cali soon enough. So, you better enjoy your time as three single dudes on the prowl while we still can, huh?
1: Tiny eyes, Grace.
4: Sorry, single persons.
6: We're not in the same category. And how single can you be when you're still pining over someone?
4: Hey, I haven't thought about Maya since at least lunch.
6: And this guy has two girls who like him, not zero. I gotta get home. Enjoy the prowl.
1: Grace leaves. A woman approaches the guys.
7: Hey, I saw your little spin. You dance?
4: Yeah, I've been known to get down.
7: Are you looking for work?
5: As a dancer? Because I dance too.
7: Bring your best moves.
1: She leaves a flyer on the table and Tiny picks it up.
4: Dude, she's asking me.
5: Dude, I need the money. And besides, can't be mad at me. It's my birthday.
1: Elsewhere, Maya and Jonah leave her house.
8: So, you're back from running away with your girlfriend?
2: Yeah, I'm pretty sure her mom's gonna sick the dogs on me if I come near their place.
8: As if that could stop you two.
2: Yeah, well, Frankie's trying to be good, which means she's got less time for me, and I got more time for you.
8: Well, good, because I'm serious about recording this album while I still have my sweet co-op. I'm gonna try to score us a management deal.
1: She looks at mail.
8: Oh, yeah, making it rain, woo!
1: She throws her arms up.
8: It's the royalties for my videos.
1: He eyes the check and hands it back to her.
2: $5.42.
8: Yeah, usually I only get like 3-something.
1: They both climb into Jonah's car.
8: Which means I probably got like 10,000 new views.
1: She pulls out her laptop and finds her video online.
8: Except for none of my play counts really went up that much.
2: Well, maybe they aren't your views. Look.
1: She clicks a video called Yes by Maya Matlin, cover. VJ sings in front of a colorful background.
2: Hey, so the extra $2 is from that?
8: Yeah, I wrote the song so I get the royalties.
2: Okay, that's great.
8: No, it isn't. He stole my song.
2: No, actually, he paid for your song.
8: Yeah, well, it wasn't for sale.
1: In math class, Miles and Winston concentrate on worksheets in front of them.
2: I don't get it.
9: Well, you draw the radius in the small circle to the point of tangency, so it's at a right angle with the chord.
2: That's not what I'm talking about.
9: Well, if you get that, then you just plug in the Pythagorean theorem.
2: I don't get why Tristan is mad at me.
9: Well, he's obviously uncomfortable with your number.
2: Why? Because I've had a little sex?
9: What's a big deal to some people?
2: Well, are you uncomfortable that Zoe's more experienced than you?
9: Kind of, but I'm sure when we feel strongly about each other, we'll seal the deal.
2: God, everyone makes it so complicated. If you want to do it, just nut up and do it.
9: See, this is why Tristan's mad. Because you make it seem like if you haven't had sex, you're some kind of loser.
1: Miles stares at Winston, then looks away with a hard blink.
2: Tristan's a virgin.
9: Shh. Zoe told me that in secret.
2: Great, I know how to fix it. I'll just have sex with him.
9: It's that easy, huh?
2: If that were the solution to any of these problems, I'd be acing math.
9: Even though it's a whole different kind of geometry.
2: We're two teenage boys who like each other. I don't think it'll be that hard to figure out.
1: In an empty classroom, Vijay and Boz play a fantasy card game.
10: Okay, so what's your next move?
11: I'm going to summon my bone to ash.
10: Good. Make sure you turn 4 of your lands because it costs 4 mana points.
1: Maya enters.
12: Hi. Vijay, right?
11: Oh my god, Maya Matlin. Hi. I know we have a weird history, but I just want to say that I love your music.
12: I saw that, and I need you to take down the video of you singing it.
11: I can't. My subscribers love it.
4: All business dealings with Mr. Mirage should go through me. Bosnia here is manager.
8: Listen, it's my song, so just take it down.
4: He's under no obligation to do so. It's a cover, which he noted on his page, crediting you everywhere.
11: I do Beyonce, Nicki, Adele. You're in good company.
8: Well, I'm about to record that song for an album, and I can't really have your weird version out there confusing people.
11: Excuse me? Weird?
8: Yeah, it's supposed to be a romantic ballad. You made it all clubby.
11: Maybe yours is the weird version.
1: She grabs Vijay's card.
11: Boz!
8: I don't want to hurt it, but I need you to delete that song.
1: He looks to Boz.
4: I have no bargaining power here.
11: Okay, fine. I'll figure out a way to save face with my fans.
8: I knew you'd understand.
1: She slips the card in his pocket.
4: Wait, if you're interested in representation, call me.
1: Maya struts out confidently. In the school lobby, Tiny pops and locks in front of a small crowd, including Zig sitting on the stairs.
4: All right, cool, but I think I got you beat.
13: Oh, okay.
1: As Tiny leans against the stairs, Zig dances. He spins, then shakes his shoulders, grinning. He swipes his hand in front of his face.
4: Can't see me. Can't see me.
13: Okay. I dig it. But if it was down to you and me.
1: Tiny takes the floor and does more pop and lock moves. He grabs his vest as he spins on one foot. Tiny skillfully moves his arms in a flowing motion before crossing them with finality.
8: He's right. He's totally got you.
4: Like you're some expert.
8: 12 years of dance training gives me a little cred, yeah? I'm around if you need lessons.
4: Well, thank you, but I think this guy should be taking lessons from me.
13: Yeah, maybe tomorrow, man.
1: Zig regards Esme.
8: Good luck.
1: She walks off.
4: Wait, I do need your help.
8: I thought I wasn't an expert.
4: Okay, fine, you're an expert in all things dance.
8: And?
4: And I would be lucky if you taught me even one move.
1: She halts, then turns to face Zig.
4: Please. I need this job.
8: Okay, but on one condition. You be ready to work. Hard.
1: With a sidelong look, Zig watches her go. In the Hollingsworth mansion, Miles enters his bedroom with Tristan and shuts the door behind them.
14: Couldn't you have just brought your math assignment down to me at the door?
15: And I can give it to you in my own special way.
1: Miles kisses Tristan, who grins at him. As their kissing grows more passionate, Miles pulls off his own shirt.
14: Ignore it.
1: Tristan checks his phone.
14: I have to tell my dad where I am. I promised I'd be home in 20 minutes.
15: This won't take that long.
14: Whoa. What are you doing?
15: I think you know.
1: Miles tugs down Tristan's pants, then pushes him to the bed.
14: Right there.
15: You're obviously weirded out that I've done more than you, so let's fix that.
14: Wait, are you saying there's something wrong with me because I haven't had sex?
15: No, I'm saying it's no big deal.
14: Yeah, maybe for a man whore.
8: Miles, do you have my charger?
1: Frankie gapes.
8: Oh, jeez.
1: Tristan pulls up his pants.
14: Don't worry. He's fully charged.
15: Just wait.
1: Tristan exits quickly, leaving Miles standing shirtless in his room. In the school gym, Esme watches Zig dance in front of her. He crouches down, then jumps up, striking poses with his arms.
8: Your arms need to be stronger. Go again.
1: As Zig starts the poses again, Esme watches critically.
8: Strong arms. Go again.
4: Why? Why, so you can tell me that I'm doing it wrong again?
8: Jeez, who hurt you?
4: No one. Okay, it's me. I can't do anything. Tiny's got his science thing. Grace has her computery stuff. I can't even handle the job of boyfriend.
8: Seriously?
4: Yes, seriously. Maya dumped me, and she's probably right too, because I'm terrible at pretty much everything.
8: I meant seriously, are we talking about some other girl right now? Dance is about confidence, fighting the doubt. So forget about her and fight it. Do you think you can do that?
1: With sweat glistening on his skin, Zig averts his eyes.
4: Yeah.
8: Okay, let's go again.
1: In the Hollingsworth backyard, Frankie reads a gossip magazine. Miles sets a box of items on the table.
14: I need that magazine.
8: I'm in the middle of a very important profile on Brody Jenner.
15: Well, I gotta return it to Tristan, so...
1: She puts it in the box.
16: You guys should get to school.
8: I'm gearing up. I made it through yesterday. I think today will be easier.
16: Good. And straight home afterward. Hunter's out of the hospital today, and I'm throwing a thing for him.
15: Like you're getting out of the psych ward party? Is that appropriate?
16: A get-together. I'm proud of him. I even invited Tristan. He friended me on Face Range. Isn't that adorable?
17: Yeah. Miles looks down.
16: Or do you want me to uninvite him?
2: No, I gotta talk to him anyway.
16: Okay.
17: As their mom leaves, Frankie eyes Miles.
8: Are you breaking up with Tristan because of yesterday?
2: When he rejected me sexually?
8: La la la la la la la.
2: Doesn't matter, it's over anyway.
8: Because he wouldn't sleep with you? Isn't that a little harsh?
2: Not wouldn't, he doesn't want to.
8: Tristan likes you. A lot.
2: Yeah, I know. I like him too. No matter what I do, he's always been the one person who treats me like I'm normal. Until he heard my number.
8: Okay, so why don't you just talk to him?
2: If he doesn't want to do it, he's already spoken loud and clear.
17: Maya and Grace walk outside school.
8: Once we settle in keys and tempos, then Jonah will do the guitar track for Not Okay, Yes, and a few other new ones.
11: We're doing Yes?
8: Yeah, I know it's about Zig, but honestly, I'm over that. And seeing that kid do it made me realize what a good song it was. I kind of feel bad for being so harsh with him.
18: Don't feel too bad. Look.
19: Many of you asked where my cover of Yes went, so I feel I must address this. Maya Matlin demanded I take it down. She called it weird and basically said if you're different, her songs are not for you.
17: Maya gapes.
8: Well, I have to respond, right?
11: And start a flame war? He has four times as many subscribers as you.
8: So there's nothing I can do? Guys, I'm trying to actually take music seriously, and he's just some kid with an iPhone camera and a mic pretending he's Bruno Mars.
18: Okay, well, how would you convince Bruno Mars to take this down?
17: Maya looks away from Jonah, uncertainly. In a small dance studio, Zig performs in front of three people at a table, including the woman from The Dot. The woman focuses on Zig as he does a graceful modern dance wearing all black. She glances at a fellow auditioner as Zig touches the floor, throwing his arms into the air elegantly. He moves to one side with a flourish, then his arms make fluid movements as Zig dances across the space, turning rhythmically. At school, Miles enters the student council room to find Tristan packing up his laptop.
14: I got your mom's invite.
2: Yeah, she went rogue. You don't have to come. You obviously don't want to.
14: So you're not apologizing?
2: You're the one who called me a man whore, remember?
14: Yeah, is there another name for someone who humps anything that moves?
2: I can't unhave sex with those girls. If you can't handle my past, then how...
14: Sorry if I don't want to be just another conquest on your exotic list of hookups.
2: If you're so uncomfortable with me being more experienced than you, then why don't you go sleep with a couple guys and then come back to me? I don't care.
14: Wait, come back to you?
2: Yeah. I want to be with you. You're the one that freaked out and ran as soon as you heard my number.
14: Miles, I don't care about your list. I want to feel like I matter more than anyone else on there.
17: He stares at Miles, whose gaze drops. Tristan turns back to his bag.
2: You should come tonight.
14: Because you feel bad?
2: Because I want you to.
17: Back at the audition, Zig does a flip, landing on the floor with a spin. He jumps to his feet.
16: That was really something.
4: Thanks, I worked really hard on it.
16: It shows. Now, can you dance to hip-hop, top 40 stuff, too? Most of our bookings are a little bit more mainstream.
4: Yeah, sure, I can do anything.
16: Great, and you're 18?
4: Yeah.
16: Great. Take off your clothes, show us what you got.
4: I'm sorry?
16: Strip down.
4: I'm not wearing any underwear.
16: That's okay, we're not shy.
17: He stares, then throws his arms up.
4: Okay.
17: He pulls off his shirt.
4: What is this, so you could, like, see if I have a dancer's physique, or...
16: We want to get a look at the goods. We're selling an experience here.
17: Zig glances down at his body.
4: Okay.
17: He yanks down his pants.
4: Are there, like, tight costumes or anything?
16: For the bachelorette parties, it's usually a fireman or a cop.
17: His mouth hangs open.
4: Oh, crap.
17: Hurriedly, he pulls up his pants.
4: Just so we're clear, when you said dancer, you meant stripper, right?
16: Was that not clear?
4: Oh, crap.
17: In the recording studio, Maya watches VJ's video. There's me looking down at my shoe. Peter enters.
20: Aha, gotcha. Easy. Just making sure you got the level set for the reggae session.
8: Oh, yeah, I got a boost in the kick and the bass is jacked.
20: Also wanted to return this.
17: She takes her shoe from him.
20: I know you switched your shifts to avoid me.
17: After she avoids eye contact with him, Peter moves toward the door.
8: Hey, are my songs good?
17: He turns back.
20: G- yeah, but amazing. Seriously.
8: So then why does this kid have, like, way more followers than me? He can't sing as well, and all he does is covers.
17: Peter sits down and watches VJ's video with a smile.
20: It's so unique. Full of joy. Don't you just want to watch him?
8: No, I want people to want to watch me.
20: Jealousy is not a good look on you.
17: She glares.
20: Either is fury. Look, you're doing all the right stuff. You got a voice and a vision.
8: You really think so?
20: You'll get signed, eventually. And if he sticks to doing covers, he never will. But Carly Rae Jepsen was on Canadian Idol, and then she kind of disappeared for a while, until bam, Call Me Maybe. Now she's super famous.
8: So you're saying he could be more successful than me?
20: Only if he finds his voice and picks the right song. So you gotta play nice with everyone. That's why I returned your shoe.
17: Maya smiles at Peter, then looks off thoughtfully. In the Hollingsworth backyard, Hunter catches Miles looking into his phone and fixing his hair.
3: How come you're nervous? I'm the one who hasn't seen my friends in weeks.
21: Your guests have arrived. Hey, come on.
17: Yael, Boz, VJ, and Frankie come out.
21: I know Hunter didn't want me to say anything, but I am proud of you. And thank you for coming.
17: Hunter steps over to his friends.
22: Hey.
23: 2 months and all you've prepared to say is hey? No big speech?
22: Oh, don't make him angry.
17: Yael scowls.
22: Are we not doing that joke yet?
17: She shifts her attention to Hunter.
8: Hey.
17: They smile at each other.
21: Okay, so what do you guys want to do first? Food? Games?
3: Magic tournament?
8: You're on.
21: Yeah.
17: Tristan arrives and faces Miles.
24: Hope you guys are ready to lose.
25: Does everyone have to play?
26: I think I can get you out of it.
17: Miles looks off toward Hunter and his friends, now on the lower level.
26: Sorry I sprung sex on you. I should have talked to you about it first.
25: You think?
26: So, like, let's talk.
17: Tristan nods and glances toward the rest of the group. The two teenagers step off to the side, even further away from the gathering.
25: You really a virgin? I mean, I've done other stuff with people. We've done other stuff.
26: But don't you want to try?
25: Yeah, I do. But
26: not with me, or?
25: No, definitely with you. But there's lots to think about.
26: Got condoms.
25: It's not just that.
17: Tristan's smile fades.
25: Do you think it hurts?
26: I think that depends on... See, this is getting awkward. This is why we didn't talk about it.
25: Yeah, but aren't you glad we're talking now?
17: Miles shifts and looks away.
26: You know, the list of people that I've been in love with is a lot shorter.
17: Tristan's face softens as they look into each other's eyes.
25: I love you too.
17: Miles breaks the gaze to peer down at the others.
26: Should we go upstairs and continue this conversation?
25: Wouldn't they wonder what we're doing?
26: I don't think we're fighting. Just follow my lead and storm out.
27: How dare you? How dare you?
17: They walk inside.
8: What was that about?
17: In the recording studio, VJ records a vlog on his phone.
28: Miss Maya Matlin still won't let me use my cover of her song. But she agreed to write a song with me and even booked recording studio time for me to record it. For reals.
23: Anything you want to say?
8: Just that I actually had a lot of fun writing this with you.
23: Aww.
8: Okay, less talk, more rock.
17: Maya leaves to join Peter at the mixing board.

0: still got a lot of love to.
1: This is cool.
2: Well, after what you said, I figured I should help him out. Better to have him on my side, right, Sensei?
1: No, I mean the song. Really nailed his voice.
2: No, it's just something we whipped off in a couple of hours.
1: Well, that's a skill, too. I think we're wasting your talents having you input the mix settings.
2: I don't mind.
1: Yeah, but maybe I can get you in on some songwriting sessions over the summer. Wouldn't that be better?
2: Are you serious?
1: I'll see what I can do. Just promise you don't forget me when you're, like, super famous, okay?
3: Maya beams, then turns back to watch Vijay. At school, Miles and Tristan walk hand in hand. They pause in front of the gym and kiss.
4: Bye.
3: Tristan goes inside. As Miles walks away, Winston and Zoe join him.
5: You guys did it, didn't you?
4: You'd make a terrible detective.
6: So you went from almost broken up to relationship goals overnight?
4: Tristan and I had a nice talk.
6: Ew. That's actually kind of sweet.
5: Wait, I didn't hear anything in there about you two not having sex.
4: It's not polite to kiss and tell.
3: As Miles walks off, Winston drapes his arm around Zoe.
5: Hey, do you think maybe we could do some kissing and not telling?
3: She smiles uncomfortably. Elsewhere, Tiny and Grace stand by lockers and smile at Zig.
7: When is my fake birthday today?
3: Zig grabs a blue box hanging from his locker. He opens it to find a leopard print G-string.
8: For your new career.
5: You told her?
7: How could I not? You went all the way naked for a job interview.
5: You thought it was legit too.
3: Tiny shrugs, and Zig starts to unbuckle his belt.
7: So I better try this thing on then, right? That's what you guys wanted, right? To see me in this thing?
8: What? No, that's not...
9: I don't think that meets the school's dress code.
3: Esme grins.
9: How was the audition?
7: Well, it turns out it was to be a stripper.
3: He holds up the G-string.
7: Go ahead. Laugh. I'm already used to it.
9: Actually, I'm disappointed. You worked hard. You're good.
7: I am?
9: I dance with a troupe. We do a few shows a month. It's not much money, but it's kind of a summer job.
7: You want me to dance with you?
9: If you want. You don't even have to get naked for the audition.
3: Esme struts off, and Zig raises his brow.
7: Well, at least someone likes my dancing.
3: Grace stares after Esme, straight-lipped. Zig throws the G-string in her face, breaking her focus. She rolls her eyes and smiles. Cut to black. Opening credits continue. 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Letters pop out from a white background, then turn red. Letters Netflix. Pop out from a white background, then turn red. Netflix, a Netflix original series. In her room with Shay and Lola, Frankie looks at a face swap photo.
9: We should never have children together, Lola.
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9: Nachos!
10: I hope you brought salsa.
2: They're for face masks. Give me five, and I'll return with something that'll change your pores forever.
3: Lola hops off the bed and leaves. Frankie checks her phone.
9: Remember how I said Jonah had some plaything tonight?
10: No.
9: Well, it got canceled, so he's gonna come over now. My mom's super strict about him being here. Is that okay?
10: Yeah, only if Tiny can come too. I've been cramming for this math test all week, and we haven't been able to spend any time together.
9: Except... what about
10: Lola?
9: I don't think she'll mind. I mean, the more the merrier, right?
3: They choose nail polish from the kit. Photos and videos of the diverse group of Degrassi teens appear in blocks, then within text messages and phone apps. The title appears on a social media page next to a photo of all the teens together. Degrassi, next class. The quote below reads, "I know I can make it through." Words appear, hashtag huge if true. Written by Courtney Jane Walker, directed by Phil Earnshaw. In the Hollingsworth kitchen, Lola mixes the green face mask in a small bowl. Miles enters and grabs an apple before dipping a finger into the mixture and tasting it.
4: That needs salt and lime.
2: It's for our faces. We're finally having a girls' night, free of Shay and Frankie's pesky boyfriends. Oh, no. I'm sorry.
4: For what?
2: Mentioning boyfriends.
4: Since mine's in a coma?
2: Well, yeah.
4: Well, don't apologize. It's always nice to talk to you. You never do the pity voice with me. You know, the, how you doing?
2: Oh, people did that all the time when my mom left. I'm so sorry.
4: So, what else is on the agenda for tonight?
2: Mani Pedis, the rom-com catalog of Kate Hudson, and 3 tubs of Candy Cane ice cream that I've been hoarding since Christmas. We don't get to do this very often anymore. I want it to be awesome.
4: Well, I'm going to go work on the play. If Girls' Night turns out to be a bust, you should come visit.
2: It won't, but thanks.
4: I'll be in my bedroom.
3: In his room, Hunter checks his backside in a mirror before licking his fingers and smoothing his eyebrows. He smiles at a text from Yael that reads, "Can't wait to see you tonight." Baz and DJ barge in, bumping Hunter with the door.
0: What are you guys doing here?
1: Girls' night.
11: Baz found out your sister's having friends over who wants to mac on Lola.
0: She's an idiot.
1: What are you talking about? Her makeup tutorials are illuminating.
0: Okay, you guys gotta go. Yael's coming over.
1: Of course she is.
11: I can't believe your mom buys you all these designer clothes and you just wear that same weird hoodie every day.
1: I like my hoodie. Can you go now?
12: It wouldn't hurt to take a little bit of pride in your appearance. I, for example, iron these chinos myself.
3: Baz grabs a pair of shoes.
1: Can I have these?
0: Sure, if you leave.
1: These are way too big.
11: You know what they say, big feet.
1: I don't see how that could be true from a biological perspective.
0: We've been over this, Baz. Lots of guys with micropenises go on to live rich and fulfilling lives.
1: My feet are bigger than BJ's.
11: Nuh-uh, size 12, baby.
1: Okay, we're putting this room at rest once and for all.
0: How are we gonna do that?
1: We'll measure.
3: BJ's brows lift.
0: No way. Yael's coming over.
1: Right. Because now that you've got a girlfriend, you have no time for the important stuff.
11: I get it. He's scared he'll lose.
1: Did you know that since you started dating Yael, you've bailed on us exactly 7 times?
11: That's true, BT Dubs.
0: Fine. I'll cancel with Yael.
1: Excellent. May the biggest man win.
3: In her room, Frankie looks in a magnifying mirror.
2: Can you see this pimple on my chin?
3: Both now dressed, Shay peers at her face.
2: Now that you pointed it out, yes. But why are you so worried? It's not like it's your first date. Things have been really great between us lately. I just want tonight to be...
7: pimple-free?
2: Special. Mom's away. We've been dating for a while. I think I might be ready.
13: To have sex?
2: I'm not doing anything for sure. I'm just keeping an open mind.
3: Shay stands at a mirror, eyes shifting uncomfortably.
2: You're making your judgy face.
13: Look, you were all worried about him and Grace, like, 4 seconds ago.
2: Yeah, but... that was totally in my head.
13: I don't think you should do it just because Jonah expects it.
2: Well, he's never pressured me. Not once. This is what I want. Haven't you ever thought about it?
13: Yeah, but, like, not for real.
2: And Tiny's okay with that?
13: Tiny's not like other boys. He's not obsessed with all that stuff.
2: I read that boys think about it every 6 seconds.
13: All boys?
3: Frankie checks her phone.
2: Jonah's here.
3: Shay watches her leave uneasily. In Hunter's room...
1: BG's right, we have to measure from the base.
0: But then they're gonna be shorter.
11: If we start from anywhere else, the measurements will be skewed by the size of the other bits.
1: Someone's an expert.
11: Just paid attention in geometry.
3: Yael arrives.
2: You blew me off to do homework?
0: I thought you told her not to come.
2: Yeah, he did, because he's deathly ill. You know what, you don't deserve my mother's Jewish penicillin.
0: We were actually just having a guy's night.
2: What could you be doing that I can't be around for?
3: Her 3 friends look around awkwardly.
2: I'm waiting.
0: We were gonna watch porn.
3: Hunter gives Baz a wide-eyed look.
2: What kind? Your kind or, your kind?
3: She points at BJ.
4: All of them.
2: Sounds good. Load it up.
3: Hunter smacks Baz. On the main floor, Shay finds Lola with the green mask smeared on her face.
2: Why did you change? Kate Hudson doesn't care what you wear.
11: Well,
2: look who's here.
3: Frankie enters with Jonah.
2: What is he doing here? You didn't tell her? Tell me what?
14: Hey, where the party at?
3: Tiny arrives with Zig, nice. Esme, and Grace.
2: We may have invited Jonah and Tiny. The rest of the school, apparently.
3: Tiny sets down beer.
15: Hey, baby.
2: What's happening?
13: Hey. What are they doing here?
2: Nice to see you, too.
15: Hanging out?
13: Well, I guess I thought...
15: it'd be you and me. Don't worry. I'm sure we can find some alone time later.
3: He kisses her.
10: Oh, yeah, sure, right. Sounds great.
3: Esme flips open the top of a pizza box.
16: Should we have some actual fun or what?
3: As the others head into the den, Lola lingers at the counter.
17: So much for girls' night.
3: At night, the group sits in the den, all holding beer bottles except for Grace and Jonah.
16: Okay, and then if you've done the thing, you drink.
8: What if we don't drink?
0: Then you can take a sip of your ginger ale.
16: Okay, I'll start. Never have I ever had sex.
3: Zig and Esme drink.
16: Oh.
3: Frankie and Shay watch as Jonah and Tiny take sips. Shay and Lola's eyes meet as Lola, still in her panda print pajamas, swigs her beer.
16: Okay, Jonah.
4: Okay, never have I ever hooked up in a pool.
3: Everyone drinks except for Shay and Grace.
16: Mm. Frankie, your turn.
9: Never have I ever made out in a scuzzy roadside motel.
4: Yeah, that was fun.
3: The couple drinks before sharing a kiss.
17: Put that on our to-do list.
9: Do you want to get out of here?
4: Yeah.
3: Frankie and Jonah set down their drinks and head upstairs.
18: Have fun, you two.
16: Okay, who's next?
3: Shay looks down with a dismayed expression. In Hunter's room.
9: No wonder women do ridiculous things to their bodies if they think that this is what men want.
0: Maybe we should turn it off.
9: No.
3: The laptop on Yael's lap, the guys watch uncomfortably.
17: There is no way that is comfortable for her.
9: As usual, it's all about the guy's pleasure.
0: Okay. We weren't even really gonna watch this.
11: Right now doesn't seem like the best time, to be honest.
0: You made me tell you not to come because we were gonna...
19: Don't do it.
0: ...measure our penises.
17: go for it. I don't want to stand in the way of scientific exploration.
0: What? No.
17: Oh, come on. Don't you need somebody to adjudicate?
3: Back in the den.
16: Never have I ever wanted to hook up with a person on my right.
3: Esme drinks beside Zig. Shay on his right, Tiny takes a sip. Zig eyes him and swigs. Zig puts his arm around Tiny.
16: Come on. Couple. All right, Shay.
10: Never have I ever fooled around with someone I wasn't in love with.
3: Lola looks away. Esme sips derisively, and Zig does the same before looking at Tiny, who doesn't drink.
20: Girl, we are right. What about that time that girl?
0: Sorry, not in front of the girlfriend.
15: Don't listen to him.
10: No, what's that about?
16: Oh, things are gonna get interesting. Lola.
9: Okay. Never have I ever ditched my best friend for my boyfriend who I stole from her anyway. Drink up, Shay. So all you want to do is talk about your boyfriend, so let's talk about him.
10: Fine. Never have I ever dated someone even though I knew my friend liked him first.
9: For the gazillionth time, you said it was okay.
10: No, you just don't like it that you're single and I'm not.
9: Oh, please, as if.
8: Okay, maybe we should just call it quits.
16: Let's play a new game. How about truth or dare? Tiny, truth or dare?
15: Dare.
16: I dare you to spend 7 minutes in heaven with Shay.
3: He smiles.
15: 7 minutes alone with my girl? No problem.
10: Sorry, I'm claustrophobic.
16: Okay then, Lola.
10: What? No.
15: Whoa, I don't think that's a good idea.
16: You don't trust your man, Shay?
18: You got yourself a jealous one there, Tiny.
8: Hey, guys, lay off.
10: No, you know what? Go ahead. It's no big deal, right?
16: Right.
3: Lola grabs Tiny's hand and leads him off. In Hunter's room, Yael stands before the guys holding a small whiteboard.
17: Okay, here's what we're gonna do. Everybody's gonna take a picture of themselves while holding a ruler, then you're gonna send them to me and I'll declare a winner.
3: They look at her dubiously.
17: Don't worry, I'm not gonna screen cap them.
0: So you're gonna look at pictures of my friend's junk.
17: Don't be such a prude. Where can I find a ruler?
0: Downstairs in the study.
3: Yael sets down the board and heads out. Hunter stands and faces his friends.
0: Dude, she hasn't even seen my... whatever in real life yet.
19: You're the one who told her what we were gonna do.
0: Well, that's only because you made us seem like a bunch of pervs by saying we were gonna watch porn.
11: And the truth was better how?
19: You think you're so much better than me, with your hair and your girlfriend.
0: You're not even allowed to date.
19: You have no idea how lucky you are.
0: Lucky? Seriously.
19: You've all this money and a girlfriend, and you take it all for granted.
3: Baz and Hunter share a tense look. Yael returns with a tape measure.
17: All right, it's first.
3: She smiles as the guys eye her warily. In the den, Shay paces with her arms crossed.
16: Only 3.5 minutes to go, Shay.
8: Hang in there. It's almost over.
10: I'm fine. Thanks, though.
16: You wouldn't have to worry if you were meeting Tiny's needs.
3: Zig nudges Esme.
16: What? It's no secret she's uptight. She's barely even touched her drink.
18: Okay, maybe ease off a little bit.
16: She thinks she's so much better than me just because she won't let her boyfriend touch her. We both get straight A's, you know. Just like having more fun.
10: Right, because it's so much fun being easy.
6: Whoa, girl and girl crime.
10: No, I don't understand why everyone's so obsessed with sex.
16: Well, maybe you should run along and leave the grown-ups alone.
3: Shay wears a wounded expression.
10: Fine. Tired of these stupid games anyway.
3: Shay leaves the room, and Esme turns away from Zig's admonishing look. In Frankie's room, she and Jonah make out passionately, candles glowing at the end of her bed. She rolls on top of him and pulls off her shirt before leaning down to kiss him again. She reaches down and starts to undo his pants.
19: Well, what are you doing?
9: I thought we could, you know.
3: She kisses him, but he pushes her away.
9: Well, my mom's not going to be back until tomorrow.
15: Yeah, that's not the issue.
9: You've had sex with other girls.
15: Yeah, but that doesn't mean it's right for us.
9: Straight edge doesn't mean celibate. And I googled it.
15: It's not because I'm straight edge.
3: He moves her off of him.
9: Is it because of Grace?
15: Oh, my God.
9: You guys have been spending a lot of time together.
15: Grace and I are just friends. I promise.
9: So it's just that you don't want to do it with me?
15: No, Frankie, back when I was doing it, I wasn't a good guy. And I don't want to rush things and risk ruining what we have.
9: Yeah. All right. Message received.
3: As she gets off the bed, the candles tip over Frankie? And ignite a piece of clothing.
15: No, Frankie, there's a fire!
9: Oh, crap!
3: They swat at the flames with pillows.
15: Frankie!
3: Miles rushes in and helps stomp out the fire. He looks up at Frankie in her bra.
15: You okay?
3: She holds a pink robe in front of herself.
15: Okay, I think I should go. Can we talk later?
9: I think I need a little space.
3: Jonah nods disappointedly and leaves. Frankie's eyes turn glassy as her brother stands beside her protectively. In a dark closet.
15: Ah, that's my foot.
9: Sorry, hold on.
3: Lola activates her phone's flashlight.
9: Is there something wrong with me?
15: What?
9: I've always thought I was pretty nice to spend time with.
15: You are.
9: Except Shay and Frankie both invited their boyfriends just to get out of girls tonight.
15: Quality time is important for couples.
9: And it's not for friends. I'm everyone's second choice.
15: That's crazy. You're a great girl.
9: So great you dumped me for my best friend.
15: I am sorry about that.
9: We used to have so much fun together. Especially our snack parties. Remember the barbecue chip incident?
15: You're ridiculous. And that's what makes you awesome. There's gotta be at least one guy out there who'll appreciate that.
3: Her eyes shift thoughtfully.
9: You're right. There is.
16: Time's up, you two.
3: Tiny and Lola emerge from the closet and hug.
10: Did you kiss?
15: What?
9: I would never do that to you.
10: Guess she'll give you what I won't.
9: Okay, I'm pretty sure I should be offended by that, so I am.
15: Where are you going?
3: Lola stomps away down the hall.
15: She was upset. I hugged her.
10: I'm sorry if I'm not enough for you.
15: What are you talking about?
10: You drank. I was sitting to your right.
15: It's not a crime to want to hook up with my girlfriend.
10: So you do want sex. You know, I thought you were different.
15: So you only like me when I'm the perfect science student?
10: But this isn't you.
15: Don't tell me who I am.
3: He shoots her an angry look.
10: Wait!
3: He walks past her. In Miles's room, Frankie presses her face into a pillow. Her brother stiffly pats and rubs her back.
18: Hey, do you feel better?
9: I lit my room on fire. I thought guys were supposed to want sex all the time.
18: Do we have to talk about this?
3: She gives him a look.
18: Okay, fine. Maybe he has herpes.
9: Ha ha. Or I'm repulsive and he hates me.
18: Some guys get weird about the whole virginity thing. They think that if they're your first, then you'll get all clingy.
9: Jonah's not like that. I don't think.
18: Well, hey. There's an upside.
9: Which is?
18: You can burn the house down.
3: In Hunter's room, the guys wait as Yael swipes through and zooms in on pictures on her phone.
19: No matter what happens here today, let's promise to not let it get in the way of our friendship.
15: Can I talk to you for a second?
3: Hunter and Yael step out into the hall.
17: You don't have to worry. You won by, like, a lot.
0: That's exactly why I'm worried.
17: Don't tell me you're embarrassed.
0: We haven't even, you know. Besides, if you tell them I won, they're just going to think you're saying that because you're my girlfriend.
17: That's all I am now? Your girlfriend?
0: No. It's
17: just... Before, we used to hang out all the time. Now that we're dating, I'm in some other category. It's not like I have a bunch of other people that I can go hang out with.
0: I know. It's just hard to know when you're my friend and when you're my girlfriend.
17: I can be both. I should be both.
0: Yes, absolutely. But still.
3: He stares into his room at Baz.
17: You want me to lie about who won?
0: I could really use this. It's like... He's jealous of me or something. I don't get it, but he is.
17: I get it. You're awesome.
3: They smile at each other.
17: Okay, fine. I'll do it, but you owe me. Okay, I have the results. And the winner is...
3: Baz and Vijay regard her eagerly.
17: Baz.
6: Yes! I knew it! USA! USA!
3: Baz skips back and forth.
6: USA!
17: We've created a monster.
6: USA! USA!
3: In her room, Frankie lies on her bed eating chips. Shay stands in the doorway.
21: What happened to you?
22: I tried to hook up with Jonah, and instead I lit my room on fire. You?
21: I slut-shamed Esme, and then drove my boyfriend into a closet with another girl.
3: Shay settles on the bed.
21: Turns out you're right. All boys are obsessed with sex.
22: Not Jonah.
3: Shay smiles weakly.
21: I'm sorry you almost died, but I'm kind of glad you didn't do it. I didn't want to be the only one not having sex.
22: Ugh, guys are the worst.
21: Seriously.
3: Shay reaches for the bowl of face mask, sticks her finger in, and tastes it. Frankie dips her chip. In Miles' room, he sits on the bed with Lola, who reads from a script.
17: I'll be here for you, but you need to be there for him. Is this the first time they meet in the play?
23: Yeah, what do you think?
17: It's good, but... Never mind, it's stupid.
23: No, tell me.
17: Well, maybe Hope should be a voice at first. Or else people won't get that she's more than a person, you know?
23: Yeah, that's perfect.
17: Really?
23: Yeah, that's actually what it means. Thanks for ditching Girls Night to help.
17: Well, I'm pretty sure I got ditched, but... You're welcome.
23: Hey, do you want to play Hope? I've been having a really hard time casting the part. But I think you'd be perfect for it. You're really awesome, Lola.
3: He gazes at her, and she looks away.
17: I don't think that's a good idea.
23: Why is that?
17: Because I like you. And I tried not to, but I do. And I'm worried if... We spend too much time together. And I do something that will get us both in trouble.
23: Like what?
3: He closes the small distance between them, and their lips meet.
17: Are you sure you want this?
3: He nods, and they kiss again, lying back onto his bed. In the morning, sun shines down on the Hollingsworth mansion. Lola's brown eye opens, and she looks over her shoulder at Miles, sitting shirtless on the edge of his bed. They smile softly at each other, and Lola, lying in bed, rolls onto her other side to face him.
17: Are you thinking about Tristan?
3: His mouth stretches into a small smile.
17: Is that a weird thing to say?
23: Very.
17: Thought you might be feeling...
23: Guilty.
17: Yeah. So, do you?
3: He faces away from her.
23: Yeah.
3: Wearing a conflicted expression, Miles lies back in bed and sweetly kisses Lola's lips.
23: But I also feel good.
3: She smiles.
17: I never thought my first time would be with someone whose boyfriend's in a coma.
3: He shifts uncomfortably.
17: Or someone who has a boyfriend. Oh, don't worry, I'm cool with the bisexual thing.
23: No, it's not that. That was your first time?
17: Yeah, but it's no big deal.
23: You say that.
17: And I mean it. Okay, I'm not gonna get all clingy just because you took my precious flower.
23: Okay. It's because we can't...
17: Date? I know. Let's just enjoy whatever this is. Okay?
23: Yeah, I like that.
1: They nuzzle close together, their hands intertwined between them. Later, Lola comes downstairs as Frankie tidies up and Shay sets out a bowl of fruit.
22: Where were you all night?
5: I fell asleep in the guest room.
10: Look, I'm sorry. I freaked out. I was just being crazy and insecure.
5: I'm sorry, too. I shouldn't have gone to that closet with Tiny. And we never did it when we were together, in case you thought we did.
10: But you drank. Was it someone else?
5: No. I guess I thought that if you thought that we did it, then I could feel like my relationship with him was important.
1: Shay grins.
5: Don't laugh.
10: No, it's just... I mean, I've been worried about living up to you. But if you didn't, that's great. That means none of us are doing it.
22: Only you would find that exciting, Shay. You know what? It's probably for the best anyway. Sex just complicates things.
23: Only if you let it.
1: Miles comes in and grabs a piece of fruit from the bowl as he exchanges a subtle look with Lola.
10: So girls' night wasn't a total bust.
22: Yeah, how about post-pancake pedicures?
10: Sound good, Lola?
5: Yeah, totally.
1: As her friends pick at the fruit bowl, Lola gazes off dreamily. Cut to black. 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Letters pop out from a white background, then turn red. Netflix. A Netflix original series. Hunter and the video gaming team play in the gym for an audience. Goldie and Maya watch.
19: Come on, faster. Yeah, join me.
22: Okay.
19: All right, this kid's back, don't worry. I'm gonna gander.
22: Well, hike up your skirt and do it quick. We need you over here.
19: Target annihilated. Let's do this.
7: They're in a sec. I'm destroying minions of the left.
19: BJ, come here with a taunt.
11: Coming up, they're gonna be on us like girls at an H&M sale.
19: All right, let's move in, guys. All right, come on. Boss, drop your rage.
12: Rage drop.
19: Faster. Come on. We got this.
1: The scoreboard appears on the large viewing screen. It reads, victory.
19: Yes!
22: We did it!
11: We're actually going to regionals. If I bring home a trophy, my parents will die.
22: Gotta admit, you were right about ganking that girl first.
7: One day you'll learn. Never doubt Hunter Hollingsworth.
19: Guys, I hate to burst your well-deserved bubble, but statistically, we barely won.
1: They look at the score.
22: We were down to our last hit points. Any one of us could have died.
19: So we didn't.
22: Yeah, but have you seen the other teams in regionals?
11: Newman High are beasts.
19: We can take those guys.
7: On these laggy machines? I thought mine was gonna freeze entirely.
22: And I heard Northern's playing on Digital Storm GTX 980s.
19: So we give up? We are this close to hanging a banner in the gym and being heroes to this stupid school.
1: Students walk by.
11: Thanks for coming.
7: Okay, but on these CPUs, in a game of millimeters, we're miles away.
19: No, I refuse to accept defeat before battle. I'll get us new computers.
22: How?
19: I told you, never doubt Hunter Hollingsworth.
1: 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The title appears on a social media page next to a photo of all the teens together. Degrassi, next class. The quote below reads, I know I can make it through. Words appear, hashtag not all men. Starring Amanda Arcuri, Amira Bagheria, Soma Bhatia, Jamie Block, Chelsea Clark, Raya Downs. Grace and Zoe ride side by side in the back of an SUV driven by an attractive woman with long dark hair. They text each other. Zoe sends an egg in a frying pan emoji.
8: Skip breakfast too, huh? Let's hit the calf before class. One benefit of CF, my body needs all the fat it can get.
1: Grace sends several food emojis.
22: That much? Stop.
11: Hey, if I'm gonna be your chauffeur, at least you can do is talk to me. Who raised you to be so rude?
8: Maybe I got it from my dad.
1: The woman glances in the rearview mirror. They pull up to school and Grace texts Zoe, your mom's kinda hot when she's angry.
8: Ow.
1: They climb out the back door.
8: Can I talk to you for a second?
1: Grace walks off. Zoe stays.
22: Sorry,
2: I know you hate it when I mention my father, whoever he is.
12: That's not it. That girl has a crush on you.
2: That's why you're being all pissy?
12: She's not the kind of person you should be hanging out with.
2: What kind?
12: You don't want people to think you're gay.
1: Ms. Rivas leans toward her daughter.
2: Would that be the worst thing in the world?
12: You have other friends, Zoe. I'd rather you hang out with them, okay?
1: Zoe pulls away from the SUV with a frown. She looks up at Grace, who chuckles at something on her phone in front of school. Jonah stands in front of a table in the school foyer.
13: Come volunteer at New Lane Teen Addiction Center.
1: He spots Frankie approaching, her nose in the book, The Stranger. He stands in front of her. She steps around him, but he blocks her again.
22: Can I help you?
13: Spoiler alert. Life is meaningless.
22: Tell me about it.
13: But it doesn't have to be.
22: Oh, yeah? You found a way to make my existence less pointless?
13: Well, no, not yours. You're kind of a lost cause. But you could help other people find their way.
1: He gives a brochure.
13: I run pro-social activities at a teen addiction center.
22: I'm not even an amateur social right now. I'd rather be alone.
13: Yep, makes sense.
1: He follows her and she turns.
22: What does that mean?
13: You're one of those girls who's too spoiled to care about anybody else.
22: You don't know me.
13: I can guess. Good grades, mostly due to tutors. You have never heard the phrase, we can't afford that. And your biggest problem is some guy who's barely good enough for you dumped you and now you feel lost.
22: So what you're saying is I'm your type.
13: Look, these kids, they have real problems. Addiction, poverty, rough home lives. Come volunteer.
22: What would I have to do?
13: Well, this week we're playing Woods War. Do you have any tennis balls?
22: Only like 5 dozen. I practically grew up on the courts.
13: Yeah, I was gonna guess that too. Sound good?
1: Jonah holds up a brochure and she takes it, smiling slightly as she walks off. Hunter walks through the hall wearing his gaming headset attached to his phone.
14: We don't even need any money. It's just a one-time donation of technology. That's very generous of you, sir, but in order for our gaming team to be competitive, we would need new computers. But you just have them lying around. I'm... Crap!
1: He rips off the headset and turns to see Miles and Esme smirking at him.
14: Would you delinquents just move along to skipping class and leave me alone?
24: Hey, nothing's that serious.
14: What would you know? If I don't get that tech, then we don't go to Nationals and Boz, Vijay, and Yael are pissed.
25: Where's Nationals?
14: Vancouver.
25: Which means hotels. Oh, you dog. You're hoping to get some, huh?
14: No. It's just about video games. Just shut up and let me think.
25: Why not just ask Dad for the money?
14: Like he'd support my little games. Maybe if it was basketball.
25: People would actually pay to watch because, you know, it's a sport.
14: Hey, loads of people watch our live streams. We have fans.
24: Really? Are they here? Please, ladies. Give him some space.
25: Hey, you want an autograph? That'll be $5. No, $10.
1: Miles and Esme grin.
14: You know, contrary to popular belief, you're not a total waste of space.
1: They walk off laughing. Hunter answers his phone.
14: Yeah, Elle, do you still have that cosplay costume in your locker? I think I know a way we're gonna get that money.
1: Zoe sits on a bench at the bottom of stairs, watching her laptop.
19: Fighting with your mom again?
1: She keeps her earbuds in as Tristan sits next to her and looks at her screen.
19: The Gilmore Girls binge is a dead giveaway, hun. Oh, spoiler alert. Jess swoops back in and Rory totally kisses him.
1: Zoe takes out her earbuds.
2: My mom forbade me from hanging out with Grace.
19: Oh my God. Did she figure it out?
2: She thinks Grace likes me.
19: But it's not Grace she's worried about. It's okay. My parents knew I was gay before I did it. It's kind of sweet.
2: Except your parents aren't strict Roman Catholics who disown you.
19: But you're not gonna stop talking to your crush, though.
1: She looks away.
2: Just wish I could find my dad and ask him what he thinks.
19: Okay, David Sutcliffe played a cool TV dad, but you don't still think he's like...
2: My mom was an extra on Gilmore Girls. What? He acts, I act, it's possible. Look at our noses.
1: She shows a picture of David.
2: He's in town shooting a movie.
19: And you're gonna go all Maury on his ass and request a paternity test?
1: Zoe shrugs and he touches her shoulder.
19: I'll see you in class.
1: Tristan rises from the bench and walks off.
24: I'll go.
1: Grace comes down the stairs.
2: I have got to get a better hiding spot. What'd you hear?
26: Oh, about your celebrity dad.
2: You think I should be medicated?
26: I think we should go ask him.
2: Oui?
26: If this is why you've been acting so weird, then yeah. I miss my friend.
3: The gaming team watches a video of themselves dressed as video game characters.
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9: To the kingdom of Degrassi. Great. I look great in that.
15: For what we paid to make it, it has incredible production value.
14: It didn't cost us anything. Yeah, Elle?
17: I like it. It's really cool.
14: But
17: what if people think it's stupid?
14: People who think that wouldn't give us any money anyway. Okay, look. Even if everyone mocks us and we make no money, I have to know we did everything we could.

0: He promised Jonah I'd volunteer with him.
1: The guy whose hairstyle is needs a bath? Ew, no.
0: I signed up. I can't fail.
1: Fine, then it'll just be me, Tiny, and Shay. Fun little threesome.
2: With a grin, Lola walks off.
3: You can't ditch me.
0: Well, I'm serious about helping people.
3: Then help me not be alone with the guy I like and our friend who makes out with him all over the school. You're not gonna change the world in a day.
2: In a room, gaming team practices. Hunter stares at his phone.
4: BJ, once you finish juggling, you have to race back to join us or we'll all get destroyed like this.
5: 100% more Barry Allen. Got it.
1: Is it even possible to move like the Flash on these laggy machines? Hunter, you called this practice.
4: We might not need it anymore.
2: He shows they've raised $1,000.
1: We can get the new gear.
4: In roughly 4 days by my count.
6: We need to get back to work. We need to research the new gear.
2: Tristan enters and they all turn to stare at him.
6: Can we help you?
7: Have you heard what people are saying about you guys?
6: For the last time, if people are making fun of us, we don't care.
7: Yeah, they're not making fun. They're saying your video and your club is misogynist and that it celebrates sexualized violence. Anyways, there's an emergency meeting in student council after school.
2: Tristan hands him a paper.
6: This is the stupidest thing I've ever heard.
7: Don't shoot the messenger.
6: Then who do I shoot?
2: Hunter glares wide-eyed. On a film set, two men carry sandbags. Zoe and Grace peek around the back of a truck.
0: There's this trailer.
2: They step out, looking around. The two girls pass equipment and people dressed in period costumes. They approach a trailer with the name David Sutcliffe on the door. Zoe swings it open and they step inside. Zoe peers around the neat trailer and Grace closes the door behind them.
8: So, what's the plan?
0: I didn't think we'd get this far.
8: What if he comes back?
0: You're right, we should go.
8: Well, we should find some hair. We can do a DNA test or whatever.
0: What if it's not a match?
8: Then you'll know.
0: And what if it is a match, but he just doesn't want me? Or never did?
8: Then you'll know. Why are you freaking out all of a sudden?
0: I'm not ready for this.
8: Would you really rather live a lie than know the truth?
2: Zoe glances sideways.
0: Okay, let's find some hair and go.
2: Zoe sets her bag down.
0: Coat.
8: Check the collar.
2: As Zoe picks up the leather jacket, Grace goes to the other room.
8: Underwear. Large.
0: Gross, that's my dad's. Maybe.
2: Their faces fall as David Sutcliffe enters the trailer. Grace still holds his underwear.
9: What the hell's going on here?
0: Nothing, we can explain.
9: All right, I'm calling security. You two sit down and stay put.
2: He gets out his phone.
9: Sit down.
2: Student council room.
7: Sit down. One at a time. We're here to discuss the future of Gamer Club, not snipe at each other. Maya, the feminist club still has the floor.
1: As I was saying, when Hunter and his friends play their games, they say a lot of really sexist stuff.
6: So you've been spying on us?
1: You play in the gym.
6: You wouldn't say anything offensive in there.
1: Hike up your skirt, referring to the victims only as ladies.
6: Fine, we'll stop. Can I go?
10: That's not all. Your game also hyper-sexualizes women.
2: Goldie shows female avatars.
10: And the men are shown as powerful and notably clothed.
6: Those aren't even humans. Those are like animals and plants and robots and stuff. Like,
1: yeah, with tons of cleave.
6: And how is that any different from a cheerleading uniform?
10: They're regularly attacked. It's potentially harmful to any woman who's experienced violence.
2: Zig watches from the side. Goldie plays clips from the game of female characters being killed.
6: You do know we have a football team, right? And those guys are actually trying to hurt each other?
10: Your game normalizes male violence against women. Imagine how that feels to a sexual assault survivor.
6: They don't have to watch.
10: But it's in their halls. The school can't continue to sanction this potentially triggering activity.
6: Triggering? Then let's ban everything that triggers anyone's fear, right? Like blonde hair, which triggers my fear of populars mocking me for whatever fashion faux pas I've made. Or like your meathead boy toy, who I am afraid will punch me if I make eye contact with them in gym. Or like your headgear, triggering my fear that you'll snap and blow us all up. Okay, everything is a trigger, everyone's scared, that's high school.
2: Hunter stands, his mouth set. Maya looks away, and Goldie's open mouth morphs into a frown as she glares at him in her striped hijab.
6: This whole thing is stupid.
2: He looks down. In David Sutcliffe's trailer, Grace and Zoe sit as he talks on his phone.
9: No, I'm telling you, they were just in here. Yeah, I can wait.
0: This is all a misunderstanding.
9: Gilmore Girls goes up on Netflix, and it's like a whole new generation of you stalker fangirls.
8: I don't even know who you are.
9: You're holding my underwear.
0: Because I'm your daughter.
9: What?
11: My mom was an extra on the show, and she always hinted that maybe something happened.
9: That's ridiculous.
8: We need the underwear to know for sure.

0: unless you'll give us blood.
1: No one's getting my blood. Look, I'm sorry, but I'm not your dad. There's no way. I don't mix business with pleasure, and I was never into sleeping with extras.
2: Zoe looks down.
3: I'm really sorry we bothered you.
2: His face softens.
1: Whatever. Forget it. Just go.
4: Gladly.
2: On her way out, Grace throws the underwear down.
5: You gonna be okay?
3: I don't know. My mom doesn't want me to be like this, so...
1: A girl who breaks into trailers?
3: Girl who likes girls.
2: His mouth opens.
3: Sorry. Not your problem. I just thought that if you were my dad, I could come live with you and everything would be okay.
2: He focuses on her.
1: It will be.
3: So, I can come live with you?
1: No. But you should stop caring what your mom says. You can't live a lie for her.
3: Even if the truth makes her hate me?
1: Look, I know this is going to sound like fatherly advice from some teen show, but it also happens to be true. It's your life, not hers. And you can only ever make yourself happy.
2: With a glance to the side, Zoe nods.
3: Hey, do you think I could call you sometime?
1: Absolutely not.
2: He motions to the door. At the Dot, Tiny, Lola, Frankie, and Shay have ice cream sundaes. Lola grimaces when she takes a bite.
6: What in dog's name is that?
7: A praline? You're eating pralines and cream. It's not just a clever name.
8: Didn't you order cookies and cream?
6: I don't want to make a fuss.
8: My girl paid for cookies. My girl's getting cookies.
2: Tiny and Lola walk to the counter with her sundae, leaving Shay and Frankie at the table.
4: This is torture.
7: Then let's leave. What are we doing here anyway? Eating sundaes? This is childish. I should already be volunteering.
4: But if we go, then I have a problem with the relationship.
7: You do have a problem with the relationship.
4: Okay, I don't want Lola to know that.
7: No, you know what? You chose not to go out with him. You're not allowed to be upset about it.
4: Says the girl who's chosen to be upset about Winston for the past month. We were there for you.
6: Change your mind, got super kid. Look, rainbows.
2: Shay forces a smile. Elsewhere, Hunter storms into the gaming practice room. He smashes keyboards on the floor. He picks up a monitor.
9: What are you doing?
2: He sets it down.
10: Hey, shut us down. We aren't fit to represent the school, so who cares? We don't need this junk.
9: That's it then? You're just giving up?
10: They're allowed to say whatever they want to say about us, but as soon as I say anything back, I'm the monster.
9: Well, they're idiots!
10: You don't hate me?
2: The red-haired gamer, Yael, sighs.
3: I heard what you said. That was dumb stuff, sure. But I know you're not racist or sexist. I mean, you're my best friend.
10: All I wanted to do was win the championship with you guys.
3: Then stop smashing things and find a way to fix this.
2: After Yael leaves, Hunter leans on the table, his eyes shifting. In a wooded area with picnic tables, Jonah and a few other volunteers pick up pizza boxes and trash as Frankie approaches.
7: So what are we playing?
11: We're playing.
7: Don't tell me I missed it.
11: Okay, how about I tell you that you ruined it?
7: Well, I'm just a little late.
11: 2 full hours. You failed to bring the tennis ball, so we had to switch games at the last minute and play Capture the Flag for the billionth time.
7: I'm sorry. I had to do something first. You're not on face range. I didn't know how to get a hold of you.
11: Frankie, these kids need somebody who's not going to let them down. And you're late because, let me guess, you had a fashion emergency, bestie drama.
7: I wanted to be here. Not with my stupid friends.
11: And yet you weren't.
7: I can do better.
11: I doubt it. Yeah, I think you're just addicted to the drama of being miserable. And you know, everybody who comes here, they are actually trying to change. Everybody but you.
2: Frankie's eyes glisten as Jonah walks off holding stacks of empty pizza boxes. Zoe and Grace walk down the street, bags slung over their shoulders.
12: On the bright side, you've ruled him out. 1 down, $3.5 billion to go.
3: Think this is a joke?
12: I'm trying to cheer you up.
3: I have no one. No dad, an awful mother.
12: Your mom's not that bad.
2: Zoe stops, turning to face Grace.
3: She said I can't hang out with you.
2: Grace's forehead wrinkles, and she looks at the ground.
3: I'm all alone in this world.
12: No, you're not.
3: Oh, really? Who do I have?
12: Me, dummy. The girl just broke into a TV star's trailer for you.
2: Grace breaks into a grin, and Zoe gazes at her. She takes a step forward and kisses Grace, resting her hands on her shoulders. As they pull away, Grace stares at her, and Zoe smiles. Frankie strides into her backyard past the pool. She bumps into a pair of legs hanging off a lounge chair.
10: Oh.
2: Winston sits up groggily.
10: Oh, sorry. I should go.
7: Winston, why are you even here?
10: Oh, I was crazy enough to think that Miles was actually going to meet me to finish our history project.
7: That guy never comes home anymore. I think he's on drugs.
10: I think he's on an entire pharmacy.
2: Frankie looks away with tears in her eyes.
10: What's wrong, Franks?
7: This isn't your job anymore.
10: I know, but you're sad. And I'm here.
2: She meets his gaze.
7: I don't know who to be. My friends don't want me to change, but I don't feel the same, you know? Everything was simpler last year. It was so much easier to be happy.
2: Frankie shakes her head.
7: I just wish we could go back.
2: Winston averts his gaze.
10: I wish we could too.
2: He steps around and walks past her, his brow furrowed. She turns to watch him go. In the student council room, Tristan and Goldie stand close together. Hunter approaches them.
0: Both Simpson and the PTA approached me.
13: Because that's what I was thinking about the whole thing. I didn't really like the idea.
0: No, of course.
13: Yeah.
14: Please don't shut us down just because I said some things the wrong way.
13: And what, pray tell, was the right way to stereotype my entire religion?
14: I was trying to make a point about irrational fear. I think it's dumb that people think that. Okay, I've got solutions, all right? We'll ditch the headsets, no more trash talk, and we just won't use the female characters at all.
13: So there's gonna be no female representation?
14: What? There's a girl on the team.
0: Just one. And on the other teams, I've seen pretty much none.
14: It's not my fault that guys are better than girls at video games.
13: Oh, wow.
14: Okay, that's not what I'm... Guys grow up playing video games, okay? I don't know why, but by now they're better at it. It's just reality, okay? I'm trying.
13: How about you try a different video game?
14: No.
13: I thought we were talking solutions. What about Wii Bowling?
14: Oh my God. You don't get it, do you? This is the game. Like at Nationals, like in the pros. I didn't design it, I just play it.
0: Okay, the PTA already heard about the meeting and Simpson too, and they've asked for the club to be shut down.
14: That's bull. When you were elected, you said you'd fight for us.
0: Well, I have to pick my battles, and you made this one too hard to win.
2: Hunter glares at them as he backs out of the room. He walks over to the gaming practice room where his team, Vijay, Yael, and clean-cut Boz wait for him.
14: I just need to grab my...
15: We all heard that.
14: Yeah. Well, I failed again, so...
16: But you fought for us. No one ever fights for us.
15: And now it's clear those social justice warriors don't even know what they're talking about.
14: So you guys aren't mad?
7: Regionals may be kaput, but we'll still follow you into any battle.
14: Any battle?
2: He smiles, and she nods at him.
14: Because I think I might know our next one.
7: Really? What?
14: Revenge.
2: Cut to black. Opening credits continue. Anna Golia, Nikki Gold, Ricardo Hoyos, Aaron Kassam, Andre Kim, Lyle Latow, Spencer McPherson, Eric
16: Up
2: Osborne,
16: next,
2: Dante
16: this could be
2: Stock,
16: us, but you play
2: Olivia Scriven,
16: Zip feels
2: Sarah
16: insecure
2: Weiss
16: when Maya and Jonah
2: Richard
16: go to New York
2: Walters,
16: to visit a producer. Miles spirals out of control. Zoe Diarasis and Grace try
2: the
16: being more than friends.
2: Portrayed are fictitious, and no reference is intended to any actual person.
17: Letters
2: the name
17: pop out
2: from a white background, then turn red. Netflix, a Netflix original series. In the school lounge area, Frankie, Zig, and Esme cuddle atop beanbags.
18: You were freaking out.
7: No, I wasn't.
19: Yes, you were.
7: I was fine.
19: No, you were freaking out.
2: Tiny spots them.
7: Okay, well, they're called horror movies for a reason. I was horrified.
20: Sorry to interrupt, but there's a minivan outside calling our name.
21: Your turn to take the kids to soccer.
20: Tonight's gonna be amazing. I thought we could go get the food before lunch ends.
2: Zig shakes his head.
7: What's tonight?
21: Yeah, what's tonight, Zig?
20: Oh, so you didn't tell your girlfriends about our camping trip?
21: No, he didn't.
2: The girls sit up and stare at Zig.
22: We're going camping this weekend.
20: Like an unofficial grad trip. It's a friend's thing.
21: Who's we?
20: Maya.
21: Of course.
20: Grace and Jonah?
21: They're a couple.
20: But we were all friends first.
21: You're saying we're not friends?
2: Tiny raises a brow.
22: I just didn't think camping was your thing.
21: Fine, if you don't want me to come.
22: Of course I do.
21: And wouldn't it be so much better if we were there?
2: Tiny mouths no to Zig.
22: You guys make everything more fun, but...
21: Then it's settled. I hope there's room in the minivan for two more.
2: Tiny's face falls. Frankie frowns as Esme cheerfully kisses her cheek. Tiny forces a smile. Whatever it takes. photos and videos of a diverse group of Degrassi teens appear in blocks, then within text messages and phone apps. The title appears on a social media page next to a photo of all the teens together. Degrassi, next class. The quote below reads, "I know I can make it through." Words appear, hashtag fire. Written by Courtney Jane Walker, directed by Stefan Brogren. Now in the science classroom.
5: I thought this was a friend's thing.
20: It was until Esme was Esme. But it'll be nice to do something together before school ends.
5: Yeah, now that track's over, I can actually have some free time. Or when I'm not studying for exams or staring at my phone waiting to hear from scouts.
20: Oh, they'll call. So, is that a yes?
5: Well, I'll have to ask my parents first.
20: Can't wait.
2: They exit class with a kiss. Tiny leaves. Lola locks arms with Shay.
17: What can you wait for?
5: He invited me to go on his grad camping trip this weekend.
17: And you said yes, I had no idea you were ready.
5: I feel like I'm missing something.
17: You, Tiny, alone in a tent?
5: Why are we alone? I thought everyone would be sharing tents.
17: Oh, Shay. Sweet young Shay.
5: We're the same age.
17: This isn't family camping. This is grown-up camping with grown-up activities.
2: Lola nods encouragingly, but Shay shrugs her brow. Lola bites her lip.
5: What? Sex? No.
17: Don't you want to?
5: Yes, maybe. I don't know.
17: Well, school's almost over and he's graduating.
5: Yes, okay. Thank you. I get it. Whatever. Not like my parents are going to let me go anyway.
17: Well, if you tell them that all you'll be doing is playing tennis.
2: Elsewhere, Maya bobbles a pen in front of her mouth as she sits with a notebook on her lap and listens to a song on her headphones. Grace and Jonah pull them off her ears.
18: Maya!
23: Whoa. Whoa, what's wrong?
17: I'm just really stressed about getting these songs done.
24: Who wants to play for Craig Manning?
17: Yeah, they have to be awesome if we want to make that spot in his tour, and so far they're all just blah.
23: Okay, well, maybe this will help you find your way.
17: I can't come. I have to write.
24: But this is our last chance for fun before exams.
17: Yeah, which I also have to ace. SoColor won't like it if I tank my finals.
24: But didn't your therapist say that downtime is important?
17: Therapy card, nice.
24: Also, we need a buffer.
23: Yeah.
17: Esme's coming.
2: Grace nods. Maya rolls her eyes.
17: I don't know.
24: This is exhausting. Just agree already.
23: Yeah, you'll come back full of ideas.
17: Fine, but you guys have to help me with this pre-course on the way up.
23: Okay.
2: Later, in Frankie's room.
25: So I splurged and got us a treat.
2: Esme pulls matching bikini tops from a shopping bag and shows her.
25: Come on, try it on.
26: Yeah, I don't think I'm gonna go.
25: Why not?
26: Because we weren't really invited.
25: Right. Because Vic's friends hate me.
26: That's not true.
25: Why else would they exclude me? They want us to break up. They'd love for him to get back together with Maya.
26: You're being paranoid.
25: They've all been friends forever. There's so much history. It'd be better if you were there.
26: I'm gonna sit this one out.
25: Fine.
2: Frankie gets a text from Lola. It says, Shay needs us. Meet at the cantina.
26: Okay, I need to go. Please don't be mad at me.
25: You're throwing me to the wolves.
2: Frankie opens her mouth to speak, but doesn't.
25: What?
26: Have you ever tried just being their friend? I mean, I'm just saying, you're kind of selective about who you let in.
2: She grabs Esme's shoulder.
25: You're awesome.
26: Just let them see that. Make your own history.
2: She smiles sweetly at Esme, who grabs the shopping bag and brushes past.
25: Where are you going? Home to pack.
2: Later, on an outdoor patio at the cantina.
27: Hey, Mom. How's your day?
2: Shay's on a call.
27: Yeah, mine was good.
26: Did she even ask about camping yet?
27: I'm on my way home now. Need anything for dessert?
28: I think she's chickening out.
27: Wait. What do you mean, getting ready for camping? How did you know? You talked to Tiny? Yeah, no, I know he's a very responsible young man, but... Okay, wait. So I can go.
2: Frankie and Lola sit across from her at a table.
27: But Tiny and I, probably be sleeping in the same tent.
2: Lola covers her eyes.
27: Alone, just the two of us.
2: She looks at Frankie incredulously.
27: So just to be clear, you're letting me go camping overnight with my boyfriend. Okay, then. Love you, too.
25: You're going camping!
27: We're going camping.
25: Oh, even better.
26: No. I just pulled Esme. I can't go.
17: Want to travel in Poly Paradise? There's a surprise.
27: You have to come. You're the only one of us who can drive.
26: Well, didn't Tiny rent a van?
27: There's not enough room for all of us, and besides, I need you guys there.
17: Hey, do you really want to take advice from a girl in a weird three-way?
26: Says the girl who won't even tell us who she lost her virginity to.
29: Fine. Is Miles. Happy?
25: Oh, my God. Can you imagine?
27: Bar. Okay, so besides putting you guys between us in the tent, what do I do?
26: Well, you can always talk to Tiny, and if you're ready, you'll know.
27: Fine. But I still need to drive.
26: Ugh, fine. You owe me so hard.
1: Road trip!
3: I woke up shy!
2: Shay grins, then nervously presses her lips together. Now at a clearing in the woods, Tiny arranges items inside a tent, then climbs out. Zig rigs a neighboring tent. Tiny playfully shoves him to the dirt. Zig hops up and gives chase as Jonah zips up a third tent. A little later, Esme stokes a fire around which Jonah, Grace, Zig, Maya, and Tiny sit in camp chairs.
4: Okay, I still can't believe you thought that gun was real.
25: You guys were so scary, and I hadn't seen you in like a year. I thought you'd change.
22: And had I?
25: No, you just gone and cut the sleeves off all of your shirts.
26: Next time you guys are pulling a prank, you should let me know. I've got an excellent poker face.
2: The others grin politely. Tiny twiddles his thumbs.
26: Fire's ready.
22: That looks great, babe.
26: Thanks. Watched like a million videos online. Looks like the log cabin technique was the way to go.
6: All right, so what's for dessert?
26: Oh, that was on me. Hold on.
2: Esme retrieves a plate of food from a case.
26: Brownies with a little something extra.
6: So you mean they're weed brownies? Or?
26: Thought we could make some history.
6: Thanks, but I'll pass.
4: Yeah, me too.
2: She offers the plate to Tiny.
26: Come on, I know you like to party.
20: Nah, Shay will be here soon. I don't want to be all messed up for my girl.
2: Esme's smile fades, and she takes a seat beside Zig.
26: Looks like it's just you and me.
22: I'm just gonna get sleepy.
20: Ugh, dessertless? This is a tragedy.
25: No, don't despair.
2: Maya ducks into a fourth tent.
25: I never go into the woods without the ability to make s'mores.
6: Hero?
25: I didn't bring sticks.
20: I'm on it.
2: Noting the excitement on Zig's face, Esme gets up.
14: Where are you going?
26: I think I'm getting a headache. I'm just gonna go lie down.
20: Yeah.
2: When she reaches Zig's tent, she looks back at the others a moment before unzipping and heading inside. Later, Maya plays her guitar.
25: Song is crap, just like everything I've written today.
4: Whoa, go easy on yourself.
25: This is so stressful. What if I never write a good song again?
2: A car pulls up.
6: Hey, they're here.
2: Frankie gets out the driver's side. Tiny greets Shay, who exits Woo-hoo! Shotgun.
6: I'm so glad you're here. You can put your stuff in my tent.
2: Frankie sees the brownies.
26: Oh, good. I'm starving.
2: She takes a bite.
6: Those are weed brownies.
25: What?
6: Yeah.
2: She spits it into a cup.
14: Hey, do you want to put your stuff in my, our tent?
25: Yeah, sure.
6: Yeah, it's not weird.
25: Drums. Maybe we should eat those brownies so everyone can calm down.
26: Hopeful. Where is Esme anyway?
2: Esme nervously stands inside the tent. A shadow approaches from outside and unzips the door.
25: You finally come to your senses.
2: Frankie climbs in.
25: Oh, it's just you.
26: I thought you'd be happy to see me.
2: They hug.
25: What's wrong? I tried with his friends and they still rejected me. Doesn't matter, they'll always hate me.
26: I'm sure it wasn't that bad.
25: I need Zig to understand what he'd lose if we broke up. Which is why it's great that you're here. Do you have your bikini? Put it on. We can go swimming.
2: Esme strips.
25: Not that we'd have them on for long. Who can say no to skinny dipping with two girls?
26: Maybe we can just go hang out with everyone else.
25: They don't want me, but you do, and Zig will. We just need to find the perfect spot. Come on.
26: Maybe...
2: Frankie picks up Esme's bikini top.
26: You want to put on a top?
2: Esme looks down self-consciously. Meanwhile...
25: I give up. I haven't written anything good since last exit. What if I've lost it?
4: Well, you're not going to be able to write anything when you're this stressed.
6: Yeah, you just got to try and relax. It'll be better for you and the music.
2: Maya clocks the brownies.
25: You think those would help with that?
6: Step away from the edibles.
25: You're the one that told me you wanted me to relax.
4: Maybe try meditation before mind-altering substances.
2: Maya glares.
6: Shall we?
4: Yeah, we need to get more wood.
2: Nice. Grace and Jonah clear out. Maya's left alone sitting at a picnic table. Contemplatively, she eyes the plate of brownies. She walks over to them. The only others around are Zig and Lola, who roast marshmallows by the fire. Checking they're not watching, Maya peels off plastic wrap that covers the edibles. She picks one up and takes a bite. After a few chews, she shoves the rest of the brownie in her mouth and grabs a second one. Later, the sun sets beyond a lake. Frankie and Esme traipse through the woods.
25: We've been walking forever. Shouldn't we head back? It's getting kind of dark.
26: We haven't found a place to swim.
25: So? Everything's fine.
26: No, it's not. How do you not see that?
25: Okay, stop for a second. Are you okay? You're just acting really weird.
26: It's weird that I don't want my boyfriend to abandon me.
25: That's not gonna happen.
26: You don't know that. Which is why you're in that bikini. He can't say no to a threesome.
25: Okay, hold on. I'm not doing that.
26: Then what's the point of you even being here?
25: So that's all I am then? I'm just some pet to keep Zig's attention on you?
26: I made you.
1: What? You were just some pathetic girl moping over a dumb boyfriend, and I made you awesome. Now you won't even do one little thing for me? I wouldn't call that little. Just like everyone else. I give you everything, and you turn on me. Find your own way back.
2: Eyes welled with tears, Esme trudges off, leaving Frankie alone in the dark woods. Back at the campsite, the others sit around the fire.
3: should probably check on Esme.
23: Yeah. Oh, man. Bet we won't be seeing him again tonight.
2: Maya exits her tent.
25: Guys, I wrote the best song ever. And in record time, too. That's what I should call it, record time, because it's also, like, record time. You get it?
1: No, not at all.
25: Listen. Wait.
2: Wearing a headlamp, she bends over her guitar. Tiny touches his temple. Jonah scratches his head.

0: What are you laughing at?
1: Nothing. Keep going.
0: Yes, please. Keep going.
2: Shay and Lola share a smirk. Maya notices.
0: Why'd you just look at her?
2: The teens gaze at each other awkwardly.
0: It's really hot.
2: Maya fans herself.
0: Is anyone else really hot? I sit down.
2: She sits on a bench beside Lola, then turns to her.
0: Am I twirling?
2: Maya bolts upright again.
0: Whoa. Am I twirling?
1: Are you okay?
0: Yeah. I think I just ate too many brownies.
1: Brownies, plural?
3: Okay, dude, you should probably go lie down.
0: Yeah, okay. I'm going.
2: She stumbles back into the tent.
3: Okay, she'll probably just sleep it off.
0: I'm going to bed. These mosquitoes are the worst.
1: Yeah, us too.
2: Jonah cocks his head at Grace.
1: What? The mosquitoes are
3: okay,
1: bad.
0: Did you bring a tent?
1: You could sleep with me and Tiny.
0: I'm going in the car. You think a piece of nylon is going to save me from a bear eating my face off?
4: Oh, there are no bears. But coyotes, on the other hand.
0: Okay, good night.
2: Lola scuttles off to the car.
4: The coyote population isn't that big, if that makes you feel any better.
2: Shay smiles at Tiny. He holds her hand.
4: You want to go to bed, too?
1: But it's so nice out.
0: Hi.
2: She swats.
4: Nice. Come on. Tent's bug free.
2: Tiny rises, guiding Shay behind him. Inside, she crawls past a glowing lantern toward a pillow. Tiny climbs in beside her and takes off his shirt. She scratches her forearm through the sleeve of a pink hoodie she wears, then zips it up and climbs into a sleeping bag.
1: Okay. Good night.
2: She lies down.
4: Don't you think we should talk first?
1: About what?
4: What you're not telling me.
2: She sits up again.
1: My friends think this is grown-up camping.
2: Tiny puts on a gray t-shirt.
1: Grown-up activities?
4: The thought did cross my mind, but obviously only if you want to.
1: I just don't know how to tell if I'm ready.
4: You can always talk to me, you know.
1: Can you cut off my arm, please?
4: Let me see.
2: Shay unzips the hoodie, pulling her itchy arm through the sleeve. Under the hoodie, she wears a mango-colored tank top. Tiny examines her forearm.
4: Always come prepared.
2: He retrieves a bottle of liquid from his things and shakes it. Shay stares at him lovingly as he attends to her, smiling as he gently dabs her arm with a piece of cotton.
1: My friends think I need to give myself a chance to know if I'm ready.
4: I'm confused.
1: I guess I was just scared of how I'd feel when I was actually here with you.
4: So? How do you feel?
2: Shay grins.
1: Ready.
2: The couple gaze into one another's eyes for a moment. Then Shay leans in, planting her lips to his. Meanwhile, Zig walks around the campsite.
5: Esme!
2: Something catches his attention. It's Maya, sitting alone on the picnic table. He goes to her.
5: You okay?
0: I don't want to be high anymore.
5: You ate Esme's brownies.
0: Mm-hmm.
2: He sits beside her.
5: Wow, I can't believe her sometimes.
0: I just thought if I ate this bread that it would go away, but it won't go away.
5: Okay, come on. Maybe you should go to bed.
0: No, I went to bed. I tried that. It didn't work. And I still have to write a song. Oh, my God. I have to write a song. How am I going to do that, Zig? I just keep screwing up forever, always.
2: She starts to fall over.
5: Okay, all right. I'll help you. Okay?
2: He sits her upright.
0: Wow.
5: We'll write a song together. Okay, let's just get you to your tent first, okay?
2: Zig grabs her guitar and a water bottle.
0: I'm gonna write a song about water.
5: If you want, yeah. Come on.
2: He takes her by the hand and she follows. Okay. Later, inside Maya's tent. She looks up from her guitar at Zig. A tear streams down his cheek.
0: It's not that good.
2: He dries his face with his hand.
0: What?
2: He fixes his eyes on her, then removes her headlamp.
0: What?
5: You scared me.
0: No, I'm fine.
5: Why would you do that to yourself?
0: Because I feel this wall of pressure coming at me like a tidal wave.
5: So what's more important, your health or...
0: My dream.
5: When we found you on the roof, it felt like the world was gonna end. I almost lost you. I don't know what I'd do if it happened for real.
2: Esme stands just outside, facing Maya's tent. She turns away, eyes glistening as the amber glow of the fire flickers against her skin. She staggers away. Her eyes dart, and her hands grab at her head with fingers curled like talons. She looks back at the tent.
0: I can't breathe! Help! Help! I can't breathe!
2: Esme clutches her neck. Zig bolts from the tent.
6: Esme?
2: Esme drops to the ground. Others rush to her.
7: What's going on?
6: She's allergic to bees. She must have gotten stung.
7: Oh, God.
2: Shay and Tiny's makeout session is interrupted as Zig unzips their tent.
8: Dude, what the hell?
6: We need help. Esme got stung. Come on.
2: They join the others.
8: Just put chamomile lotion on it.
6: No, she's allergic and you know science. Just come on.
8: But bees don't come out at night.
3: Your EpiPen's in here.
7: If it's really anaphylaxis, she should lie still on her back.
2: Zig grabs an epinephrine injector from Jonah.
6: Wait, what do I do?
0: Just give it to me.
2: Esme takes it from him and smacks it to her thigh. Crouched around Esme, panic looks wash over the teens.
0: I think I'm gonna be okay.
3: No, we still have to take you to the hospital.
6: What? Why?
7: The adrenaline shot's just to buy us time. The symptoms could come back.
0: That's really not necessary.
2: Shay grabs for the EpiPen.
0: Give it to me. I don't want anyone to prick themselves.
2: She wrests it from Esme and examines it.
7: She didn't even inject herself. You're supposed to take off the blue cap. It's still loaded.
6: You faked all this?
2: Guiltily, Esme stares at the ground while the others rise. Frankie trudges out of the woods.
9: I thought I was gonna die!
2: She storms toward Esme.
9: Why would you leave me in the woods?
0: Wait. What's going on?
6: I'm going for a walk.
0: Please, I can explain!
2: The next morning, Shay wakes beside Tiny in their tent. A smile washes over her, and her hand touches one of her long braids. She gazes over at Tiny, who sleeps with his hand behind his head. His eyes pinch tightly as he rouses from sleep. He sees her and grins.
4: Hey, good morning. Sorry we got interrupted last night.
10: Nothing like a fake medical emergency to spoil the mood.
4: Guess we should help with breakfast.
10: We could do that. Or...
2: She rolls to her side and kisses him.
4: Seriously? But Frankie's a terrible cook. She'll bring the bacon.
2: With a smile, Shay kisses him again. Zig opens his tent from the outside. He enters still in his clothes from the night before. Inside, Esme sits in pale mint-colored sweats and a matching hoodie. Zig zips the door closed.
0: Where have you been all night?
6: Walking. Thinking.
0: Out last night, I can explain.
6: Stop.
0: I really was having trouble breathing.
6: Stop lying to me.
0: You were alone with Maya.
6: Because she was in trouble, I was helping her.
0: She put herself in trouble so you would leave me.
6: That is some messed up thinking, Esme. You know, I've spent my entire year wrapped up in your insanity.
0: Please don't do this. Let's just forget about everything and get back to what we're good at.
6: I'm trying to have an actual conversation with you. Not everything is about sex, Esme.
2: She looks up at him, disbelievingly shaking her head.
6: I'm sorry, but I'm done.
0: Please, we can figure this out.
6: No, we can't. I think you should see if you can ride home with Frankie.
2: Zig leaves. Esme holds her head in her hands as she weeps. Outside, others pack up.
3: Okay, next time, no sparklers. You guys almost burnt my beautiful hair off.
11: There were sparklers?
7: You were passed out by then. How are you feeling?
11: Totally fried.
3: Okay, well, for the record, I did say those brownies were a bad idea, so...
11: It wasn't all bad. I think I figured some stuff out.
7: Do you know what your hit song's gonna be about?
11: No, but I realized I gotta go easier on myself. Make my health a priority. The songs will come when they come.
7: What about your audition?
11: If it's meant to be, it'll happen.
3: Well, at least the brownies helped you realize all that.
11: It's in the brownies.
2: Maya smiles at Zig, who loads a van with Tiny. Maya's guitar case falls.
6: Oh. Whoa, dude, careful.
4: Sorry.
2: Maya grabs some more gear, grinning happily. Zig brings her the guitar case.
6: Hey, you want to take this before Tiny breaks it?
11: Yeah.
2: He hands it to her, and they stand a moment, studying each other. Zig squeezes her shoulder.
6: Glad you're feeling better.
2: With a grin, he goes back to the van. Maya stares after him, immobilized. She takes a deep breath. 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Letters pop out from a white background, then turn red.
12: A flash of light beams over a planet's horizon before pulling back quickly into the vast galaxy, revealing a constellation in the form of a lion rampant. A bright sun shines through misty white clouds that then dissipate. The outer edges of the image fade to black, leaving concentrated rays of sunlight against a blue sky in the center, Lionsgate. Letters clash in darkness in a flash of light, color force. The words are separated by a zigzag like a gleaming bolt of energy. Snow falls on a war-torn city street. Text appears, The Dark Days, 3 years before the first annual Hunger Games. Partially destroyed buildings line an avenue with tattered banners and a few fires burning in braziers. A blonde girl runs along with a young blonde boy in tow. They pass a body lying in the street and climb a few steps.
9: There's some food over here! Quick!
12: As the children scrounge around some trash cans, a wild dog nears. As the boy backs away from its foaming mouth, the girl throws a trash can at it.
9: Come on!
12: Dressed in nice clothes and warm winter coats, the children hide behind the large base of a statue. They peer around it as a man walks across the street in front of them. The man kneels down beside the body and raises a cleaver to its leg. The children duck back behind the statue.
9: Why is he doing that? He's starving.
12: Later, the children enter a large apartment lit by candles. Two men in officers' uniforms stand near an elderly woman seated at a large round table. Wearing a velvet turban, a long string of pearls, and an elegant jacket, she approaches the children. She looks at the boy and draws in a deep breath.
13: Your father is dead, Coriolanus. It was a rebel, they say. A trap out in the forest in 12.
12: She places a brass compass in Coriolanus's gloved hand.
13: It's up to us now to make him proud.
12: Coriolanus lifts his gaze to a stained glass window featuring a man with a chiseled jaw and piercing eyes. Cut to black. Text appears. Part 1. The Mentor. In a modest bedroom lit by a corner window, a digital clock reads 5:59. Now a young man, Coriolanus sits on the edge of his bed in a pair of boxers. As he nervously taps the compass, he watches a cockroach scurry across the floor past a box that reads, Caution, Rat Poison. Coriolanus looks down at the compass in his hands and closes it. Later, he showers. As he scrubs under his arm, his ribs show clearly. Later, he runs his fingers through his curly blonde locks. His gaze catches on the wall beside the mirror and he fingers a hole in the tile. Back in his bedroom, he looks through the sparse contents of a small wardrobe.
14: Tigress?
12: Shirtless, he hurries through the cluttered apartment.
14: Tigress, where's the shirt?
12: In another room, the old woman stands with a hand over her heart.
15: We humbly kneel to your ideal and pledge our love to you.
16: It's beautiful, Grandmam. Perhaps a little sharp today.
15: Oh.
16: Have you seen Tigress, my father's dress shirt?
15: No.
17: For you?
14: Tigress?
17: I'm sorry, I know I'm late, but look, I did it. I did something. I think it's really gorgeous.
12: She shows him a dress shirt.
16: It's beautiful.
12: Tigris smiles proudly.
16: Best cousin ever. Tell me everything.
17: Where do I start? I told Fabricia at work that she needed to bleach her white curtains, and I slipped the shirt in when I did it. The tesseract buttons I made
16: from the bathroom tile. Really?
17: Oh, did you find the potatoes? I boiled them for the starch, and you should really eat something today.
16: Save them for Grandma.
12: Choreo buttons up the shirt.
17: You look so handsome. Grandma, come see. Coriolanus Snow, future president of Panem.
12: He puts on a vest.
17: We salute you.
13: Just a moment.
12: Grandma holds up a rosebud.
13: I can grow plenty more after today.
12: She pins the boutonniere to his vest.
16: Got the grades. Never miss class. 10 years. Even Dean Highbottom can't deny us this now.
17: Dean doesn't hate you.
16: He hates everyone. He despises me. What's the first thing you'll spend the prize money on? New dress?
12: Tigris grins. Choreo smiles at Grandmom.
16: Chocolate.
13: Chocolate.
16: It's the plinth prize, Tigris. We'll be able to pay the rent. Snowland's on top.
12: With a strap of a school bag strung across his chest, Choreo trots down a wide staircase into a once grand atrium in disarray. Outside, a fountain surrounds a statue at the center of a roundabout. The statue depicts a woman holding crossed swords over her head. Now Choreo strides through a colonnade past well-dressed pedestrians. Later, he enters a large school building. In the lobby, students in matching red uniforms mill about.
18: Why Coriolanus Snow?
12: Choreo turns with a smirk.
16: Clemmy?
12: A young woman with sleek black hair takes his arm.
18: Are you sweating?
16: It's reaping day. We gave driver the morning off.
18: Ugh, that ingrate should be begging to chauffeur you around today. Just don't forget, I was your class partner while you're gloating over the plinth prize.
16: Prize, please. I just want to serve Pan Am.
12: He eyes a buffet table.
18: Hungry?
16: Cook serves steak for breakfast. Get to throw half out.
18: Shame on you, Choreo. Don't you know that they're starving in the districts?
12: As they enter a hall set with chairs, Clemmy releases his arm.
18: Good luck. Not that you'll need it.
12: Choreo approaches three other classmates.
9: Finally, the star pupil. That's a snazzy shirt. What are those buttons? Tesseract?
16: Huh. That's why they remind me of the maid's bathroom.
19: Have you tried this lamb? It's scandalous.
20: Only the vulgar eat with their fingers, Felix. What? Daddy and I teach you table manners.
19: Maybe he would have if he wasn't so busy running the country. Hey, they called us here for the plinth prize, right? Because I heard Dr. Gall's in the building. Plinth. And look at his spawn.
12: They eye the plinth family.
19: Who would have thought that you could buy your way into the capital?
20: Well, you can't buy class. Did you see his mother's outfit? Sorry, his ma's.
19: Oh.
16: Dress a turnip in a ball gown, it'll still beg to be mashed.
9: Don't do that. We all know you like him.
16: I don't like him, Arachne. I tolerate him. His district.
20: Tolerate him, just don't encourage him. I heard one more time how immoral these Hunger Games are. I'll put him in the arena
12: Plinth's son approaches.
20: Sejanus. You made it to the reaping for once.
21: And you made it to graduation, Festus. We're both shocked.
9: Spill it. Who won the prize?
21: Well, no, I'm not going to ruin my father's big day. No one here actually likes him, but they do love his money. You know what that's like, don't you, Arachne?
9: Funny.
12: The students all take seats facing a podium at the front of the hall. Sejanus sits beside Choreo.
21: Hey, listen. I know you have high hopes for this, but there is no prize today.
12: Choreo faces him with wide eyes.
21: Not anymore. I'm so sorry.
16: What?
12: A woman with one brown eye and one electric blue stands at the podium.
22: 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I won't be around forever after all. And now to that end, I am honored to introduce to you the creator of the Hunger Games themselves.
12: At the rear of the hall.
22: Dean Casca Highbottom.
12: A bearded man downs the contents of a vial.
1: Select students. 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
12: He turns to face the podium.
1: And of course, Dr. Gall.
12: He heads down a center aisle.
1: I have summoned you all here today for the 10th annual reaping ceremony, in which we choose 2 children from each district to throw into the Capitol Arena to fight to the death in the Hunger Games.
5: I can't believe they still allow him to speak in public.
1: And here sit our own 24 top prospects, all waiting to hear the results of hard study in this prestigious institution, eager to learn who's won that Plinth Prize, no doubt. And a golden future. However, I am here to tell you that there has been a change this year. One final assignment to prove your worth. Because the esteemed citizens of the Capitol have grown bored of the games and simply aren't watching anymore. And if the games are to continue at all, there must be an audience. So, head game maker Dr. Gall has stepped in to incentivize patriotic values with her own unique flair, starting with you. The Plinth Prize will no longer be determined by who has the best grades.
5: Excuse me?
1: But by who is the best mentor in the Hunger Games.
12: Clemmy watches Corio's reaction.
1: This is a brand new role. As the reaping progresses live, I will allocate each district tribute a capital mentor behind the scenes, one who must just persuade them to perform for the cameras.
21: Obviously, the best mentor will be the one whose tribute wins the games.
5: What if I get a pathetic runt girl from one of the 4 districts, like 8 or 12? They're just gonna die in 2 minutes like they did last year and the year before.
1: Your role is to turn these children into spectacles, Miss Crane, not survivors. Victory in the games is only one of our considerations. Your entire future rests on this last project. Oh, and I must tell you that anyone caught cheating to give their tributes an unfair advantage, we'll just have no future at all. Oh, and here we go.
12: On Oval TVs, the tributes appear with their names on chyrons.
1: Let the reaping ceremony begin. District 1.
12: Highbottom checks a list.
1: Boy goes to Livia Cardew.
12: A Capitol girl happily covers her mouth.
1: Girl goes to Palmyra Monty. District 2, boy.
12: The TV shows a boy named Marcus.
1: How apt. Boy goes to Sejanus Plinth.
8: You got the pick of the litter. You forget. I'm part of that litter.
1: 4, boy. Persephone Price. Girl, Festus Creed.
12: Coral, the District 4 girl, glares.
1: 7, boy. Ipsanius Sickle.
12: A boy in a hat named Treach.
1: Girl, Pup Harrington.
12: The girl, Lamina, cries.
1: 8. Boy, Juno Phipps. Girl, Hilarious Heavensby. 10. Boy, Demetria Wimsewick. Girl, Arachne Crane. 11. Boy, Lemenzia Dovecote. 11. Girl, Felix Ravenstell.
12: The girl, Dill, coughs.
1: 12. Boy, Liz Estrada Vickers. Oh, you'll be happy about this, Miss Crane. The runt girl, District 12. She belongs to Coriolanus Snow.
12: Corio lifts his gaze. At the reaping in District 12, a man in a suit and bow tie stands at a microphone.
23: Lucy Gray Baird.
12: Heads turn toward a teen girl with long curly brown hair, wearing a dress with a flowered bodice and a colorful ruffled skirt. Lucy Gray reluctantly steps out of her line of children and heads toward the stage. A redhead smirks to herself.
24: Sing your way out of this one, Lucy Gray.
12: The mentors watch Lucy Gray. Arachne leans forward.
24: What is that dress? She's some sort of clown?
12: A boy leans toward Lucy Gray.
25: Lucy Gray, I didn't know. I'm sorry.
12: She ignores him and he steps back in his line. Corio's eyes stay fixed on Lucy Gray, his lips parted. Behind her back, Lucy Gray holds a small snake. As the redhead chuckles, Lucy Gray steps over to her and puts the snake down the back of her dress. Corio jumps to his feet.
25: My daughter! Help her! Help her! Help her!
12: The snake slithers away as peacekeepers help the redhead to her feet. As Lucy Gray climbs the stage, the man in the bow tie hits her.
25: That's
0: That's enough. Leave her be.
12: As Lucy Gray lies sprawled on the floor, a peacekeeper pulls the man in the bow tie away. The male tribute, Jessup, and a peacekeeper step toward Lucy Gray. She holds up a hand.
24: Just give me a minute, boys.
12: Staring at the floor, Lucy Gray lowers her trembling hand.
3: Can't take my past, can't take my history. You could take my part.
12: As two kids sing in the crowd, Lucy Gray steals herself.
24: Nothing you can take from me was ever worth keeping.
12: She pushes herself up and looks out at the crowd. In the Capitol, Corio takes in the reactions.
24: Nothing you can take is ever worth keeping.
4: Singing. Is she out of her mind?
12: Corio focuses on Lucy Gray.
24: Can't take my charm.
12: She rises to her feet.
24: Can't take my humor.
12: A peacekeeper nudges a cameraman.
24: Take my will.
7: Capitol says keep rolling.
24: Cause it's just a rumor.
12: Lucy Gray steps to the microphone.
24: Nothing you can take was ever worth keeping.
12: Corio smiles slightly.
24: You can't take my sand. You can't take my talking. You can kiss my ass!
12: Corio's eyes shift and he grins. Lucy Gray drops the microphone. Glaring toward the camera, she keeps her chin high as she takes a deep bow, arms spread. She steps toward Jessup and the peacekeepers.
10: Come on, boys.
12: At the Capitol, Corio stares off in thought.
4: Well, she's mentally ill.
12: Later, in an empty hallway hidden behind a support column, Corio hungrily munches on some crackers. He quickly wraps them in a napkin as Highbottom approaches.
1: Proud, I see. Like your father. Yes, he and I were best friends. Once. Enlighten me, Mr. Snow. What are your plans after these games?
20: I hope to go on to the university, sir. Naturally.
1: And if you fail to win the Plinth Prize, what then?
20: We'd pay the tuition, of course.
1: Look at you. Your makeshift shirt and your too tight shoes, trying desperately to fit in when I know the Snows don't have a pot to piss in. Good luck with that poor little songbird.
12: At the apartment, Corio paces while picking apart the rosebud.
20: He's sabotaging us. That girl's not gonna win these games. You saw her, she's underfed. Unstable.
24: The dean said it's not just about winning.
20: Everything is about winning. If not the games now, then the crowd. Lucy Gray won't survive a minute inside that arena. So that means we have to make every second before then count. I'll get her to sing again.
24: I wouldn't sing a note for you if I was her. I wouldn't do anything at all, unless I could trust you.
20: She's district, Tigress. She knows we hate her and she wants us dead. How am I supposed to get her to trust me?
24: Imagine it was your name that they pulled and you had been ripped from your home. I just want to know that somebody still cared about me out here. Don't discount her just because she's district, Corio. You might have more in common with her than you think.
12: Morning. Sunlight filters into a cavernous train station. As peacekeepers wait on the platform for an arriving freight train, Corio stands in his school uniform holding a white rosebud. He looks up from the flower as the train slows to a stop.
11: Transfer team, up front!
12: The peacekeepers on the platform open the freight cars. In the first one, Coral from District 4 scowls at Corio. She jumps down to the platform.
26: Move. Let's go.
12: Corio continues down the length of the train. As he passes the tributes from 11, the boy Reaper helps steal down from the freight car. Corio grimaces as a bat flies out of one of the cars. On the platform, Jessup takes Lucy Gray by the waist and lifts her down from the freight car. Lucy Gray smooths her hair as she looks around. She notices Corio, who fixes on her and steps forward. He smiles, offering the rose.
20: Welcome to the Capitol.
12: Lucy Gray warily shifts her gaze from the flower to Corio's face and back again.
24: When I was little, my mama used to bathe me in buttermilk and rose petals.
12: She plucks a petal from the center of the bud and places it on her tongue. She chews as she gazes at Corio with a defiant smile.
24: Tastes like bedtime. You look like you shouldn't be here.
16: Well, I shouldn't, but I'm your mentor.
24: A rebel? What does my mentor do besides bring me roses?
16: I do my best to take care of you.
12: A peacekeeper throws a tribute to the ground.
25: On your feet!
24: Good luck with that, gorgeous.
12: She takes the rose from Corio as a peacekeeper shoves her forward. Corio tries to talk to one of the peacekeepers. He ignores him. Corio approaches another.
0: Excuse me, I'd like to escort my troop.
12: Corio watches the peacekeepers load the tributes into the back of a truck.
0: The truck, hurry up!
12: A boy missing the lower part of his right arm tries to run away. As the peacekeepers go after him, Corio ducks into the back of the truck with the tributes. Keeping his head low, he walks to the back of the dark cargo space and keeps his back to the peacekeepers. As the doors close and the truck starts to move, Lucy Gray and the other tributes look at Corio. Two of the bigger boys, Reaper and Treach, glare at him.
2: Hi.
6: What's the matter, pretty boy? You in the wrong cage?
2: No. This cage is delightful.
0: Get him, Reaper.
6: I will kill you right now.
7: He'll do it, too. Reaper killed a peacekeeper back in 11.
6: Right, Gil.
0: I say we all kill her.
10: I'm in.
0: Nothing left to lose now.
11: Y'all got family back home? Kill them if you hurt him. Then you. Besides, he's my mentor. I might need him.
15: How come you get a mender?
0: Mentor? You each get one.
11: Oh, and we'll all just trust you on that, right?
16: I'm just here to help you.
11: Why does the rainbow girl here get special treatment?
12: Hmm? Coral bends down to Lucy Gray.
11: Why aren't our menders here?
12: Lucy Gray shifts her gaze to Corio.
11: Just not inspired, I guess.
12: Their eyes alertly shift toward the roof. The cargo hold tilts abruptly and the tributes start to slide toward the doors. Corio holds onto the back and grips Lucy Gray with his other arm. The doors open, depositing them all into a zoo enclosure.
27: Oh, ow, ouch! Well, we'll give them the chance to stand up and catch their breath. I'm jealous of that entrance. I'm Lucretius Lucky Flickerman, a man who needs no introduction. You'll know me as your favorite weatherman and amateur magician.
12: Lucky tosses a coin.
27: But guess where I am today? Here's a hint. That's right, the Capitol Zoo, where this year's tributes will be held here, on display behind these bars for your viewing pleasure. That's right. All 24 of them. What in the gem of Pan Am? You see, that's a Academy Rouge, no? Excuse me! Hello, sir! Yes, you, in the red. Who are you, and why are you in there with them? We're live!
12: Corio shifts on his feet and blinks rapidly. Lucy Gray grips his arm.
24: Own it.
12: As Corio looks out at the small crowd gathered in front of the enclosure, he nods.
27: Who are you?
16: Lucy Gray, Brad. May I introduce you to my neighbors?
27: Response would be appreciated, but anything would be nice.
12: Corio takes the flower from her, breaks off the bottom half of the stem, and tucks the rosebud behind her ear. They stare into each other's eyes, and Corio offers his hand.
27: Well, that's something you don't see every day. They're holding hands. Yes, yes, yes. Who are you, sir? What are you doing in the cage here?
12: Corio smiles at two kids.
16: Hi. How do you do? My name is Coriolanus Snow, and this is my tribute, Lucy Gray Baird from District 12.
24: Hi there. What's your name?
28: My name is Pontius.
24: It's nice to meet you. Is this your sister?
28: That's Venus. She's only 4.
24: Oh, well, I think 4 is a very smart age to be.
28: Where'd you find that snake?
24: Oh, he found me.

0: Your dress is far from gray and seems to be a big hit with the children.
1: No, it is. Well, the Covey love color, me more so than most, but this dress was my mama, so it's extra special to me. Mm-hmm.
0: And she's in District 12?
1: Well, only her bones, darling, only her pearly white bones. Do you know my mentor? Says his name is Coriolanus Snow, and clearly I got the cake with the cream because nobody else has even bothered to show up.
0: The game makers did tell you to jump in the cage with them.
2: They didn't tell me not to. They just said that it was a mentor's job to introduce our tributes to the citizens of Pan Am. And I thought, well, if Lucy Gray is brave enough to be here, then why shouldn't I be too?
1: For the record, I didn't have a choice.
0: For the record, I think you're about to be whisked away, young man.
3: Two peacekeepers grab Corio.
1: Well, hey, get us some food, please. Just when I haven't eaten since the reaping.
0: The 10th annual Hunger Games are soon approaching. So come down to the zoo and see these tributes before it's too late. And I mean, too late. For Capital News, I'm Lucretius.
3: He looks up and catches the coin he tossed earlier.
0: Lucky Flickerman.
3: Later, Corio arrives in a circular lecture hall.
4: Your little excursion is in violation of about 5 different Academy rules, Mr. Snow. Chief amongst them, endangering a Capital student.
5: What? Who?
4: You. I'm moving for the game makers to disqualify you as mentor immediately.
5: You said we had to get our tributes to perform, not that we had to stay away.
4: I'll add insubordination as well.
6: Holding her hand, Corio, introducing her to people. You make it look as if we're one and the same as those animals.
7: Coriolanus didn't show those people anything they didn't already know.
8: I don't need your help, Sejanus.
7: That the tributes are human beings, just like us. That's why nobody wants to watch the games. It's because people know, deep down, that winning a war 10 years ago doesn't justify starving people's children, taking away their freedoms, their rights.
9: Snow fell down in the cage. It fell down in the cage, but it landed.
3: Dr. Gall steps toward Corio.
5: On stage.
9: You're good at games. Maybe one day you'll be a game maker like me.
4: If the games continue at all.
9: Oh, they'll continue. With performances like young Mr. Snow's in that zoo. And I came here to ask your star mentor a question.
3: Arachne glares at Corio.
9: What are the Hunger Games for?
10: They're to punish the districts for their uprising. To commemorate the end of the war.
9: Commemorate the dull. Punishment can take myriad forms. Why not drop bombs, cancel food shipments, stage executions? Why games?
7: Shouldn't we be asking ourselves whether or not they're right in the first place?
9: You have a problem with my games?
7: Some of those kids were 2 years old when the war ended. The oldest of them were only 8. The Capitol is supposed to be everyone's government now. It is supposed to protect all of us. I don't see how making children fight each other to the death is protecting anyone.
9: That sort of sympathy might interfere with your mentoring assignment.
4: Perhaps the Capital students are ill-suited to be mentoring tributes. Perhaps the game's time has passed.
10: Dean Highbottom was wrong. My classmates, too.
2: Maybe Sejanus is onto something here.
10: Maybe we should be viewing those tributes as human beings. When you saw those kids in the zoo, they just wanted to get to know Lucy Gray. If we need people to watch, we should be letting them get closer to the tributes before the games, to make the stakes personal.
9: Who will watch the games if they care what happens to the tributes?
10: Everyone. If they thought the tribute they cared about had a chance of winning. People need someone to root for and someone to root against. We need them to invest. And if we bend a few capital laws, we could even have them place bets. Look, I know Lucy Gray may not win in the arena, but if you give her a chance, I would bet the plinth prize that she can win people's attention.
9: I'd like you to write up a proposal of these thoughts tonight, Mr. Snow.
1: Wait, you mean you might actually use his ideas?
9: If it'll help the ratings, why not?
1: Coriolanus and I are class partners. Dr. Gall, we do all of our assignments together.
3: Dr. Gall smiles giddily.
9: It'll be an interesting test.
3: In a dining hall, Corio spreads a napkin on his lap. Sitting before a tray piled with food, he looks around. As he lowers a cracker to his lap, Sejanus sets down his tray.
7: He's trying to fatten that poor girl up so you can finally start taking bets.
10: You think they'll give those kids a scrap if we don't give them a reason to do it? How do you think your tribute will have a chance if you can't eat?
3: Averting his gaze, Sejanus takes a

0: Seat across from Corio, he pushes his tray forward and rests his arms on the table.
1: He was my classmate. Back in 2.
2: It's not your fault, is it?
1: Yeah, I know. I'm so blameless, I'm choking on it. My father bought him for me, you know, at the reaping. Just so he could show me that I could never go back to 2.
0: Sejanus' glistening eyes shift from Corio.
1: But being capital is gonna kill me.
3: So do something about it.
0: Corio pushes his tray forward and blatantly puts half a sandwich in his lap. Sejanus smiles.
1: Quite the rebel.
3: I am. I'm bad news.
0: Sejanus reaches across the table. Later, Corio and Sejanus approach the zoo enclosure where several families gather around. Sejanus hurries ahead and pushes through the spectators.
4: Marcus! Hey! It's me! Marcus, look! Here, I got some food for you.
0: He holds a sandwich between the bars.
4: Here.
0: Marcus turns his back to him.
4: Come on.
0: Meanwhile, as Corio approaches the bars, Lucy Gray walks over to him. Jessup follows protectively. Corio takes the napkin bundle from his school bag.
5: Is that for us?
0: He passes it to Lucy Gray. She holds out half a sandwich to Jessup, who glares at Corio.
3: I'm not hungry.
5: You think I can't hear your stomach growling, Jessup Biggs?
0: Jessup reluctantly takes it. As he turns away, Corio notices a wound behind his ear.
3: What happened to his neck?
5: A bat bite. First night on the train. He didn't sleep a wink the whole journey because he was keeping the bats off me so I would get some rest.
0: Lucy Gray looks to her side. A few yards away, Arachne taunts her tribute, Brandy, with a bottle of water.
5: One thing I learned in 12 is that hunger is a weapon. Your friend over there sure knows it.
3: She is not my friend. She is poison with perfect teeth. Are you going to share everything that I give you with Jessup?
5: Why? You think I ought to build up my strength so I can strangle him in the arena? Not exactly my forte.
3: I might have a chance to help you. To make some suggestions to the game makers. I might even be able to get the audience to send you gifts in the arena. Food and water to keep you going. You just have to try singing again to win people over.
5: I don't sing when I'm told. I sing when I have something to say. Besides, I've seen your arena. There's nowhere to hide. What's the point? The guards say you get money if you get more people to watch, and you say you want to help me. Which is it?
3: Both.
0: Lucy Gray searches Corio's eyes. She nods. As she takes a bite of the sandwich, Corio watches hungrily. Lucy Gray notices him staring. She offers him a cracker.
3: No, thank you.
5: That's why he's staring. Please.
0: Corio takes it. They both crouch down and eat together.
5: I always thought there was plenty of food in the capital.
3: You know, one time during the war, I ate a whole jar of paste just to stop the pain in my stomach.
5: And how was it?
0: Corio chews the cracker and shrugs.
3: Pasty.
0: Lucy Gray looks to Wovi, a young girl who sleeps against the boy with one arm.
5: That little one. She's so sweet. So young. Something about her reminds me of my cousin, Maud Ivory. I can't stand to think of them without me like this.
3: Sorry.
0: Lucy Gray stares off, then lowers her gaze.
5: You seem like a good man, Corlina Snow.
0: He shakes his head and looks down.
5: Sure would have been nice to meet you under different circumstances.
3: One of your shows, maybe.
5: Yeah. You could have had a drink. Dancer too. Like we had all the time in the world.
0: Brandy grabs Arachne through the bars, breaks the glass bottle, and plunges the jagged end into Arachne's neck. As most of the spectators run, Corio goes to Arachne.
3: It's okay. It's okay. Hold on. Hey, look at me. Hold on. It's okay. I'll get help.
4: Somebody help us, please!
0: Corio ducks as the peacekeepers shoot over his head, killing Brandy. He gapes. The peacekeepers pull Corio off his dying classmate.
6: Let's go.
3: Oh, no.
0: As they drag Corio away, Sejanus steps over to Arachne's limp body. At night, Corio sits with Grandmom and Tigris.
7: It's starting again. This is how it begins. The war.
3: It was my fault. I suggested we get closer to the tributes.
6: You're just lucky that your songbird didn't peck out your eyes, too.
5: She's not a rebel, Grandmam. She's just a girl.
6: Trust me, that one hasn't been a girl in a long time. Outside this capital, they're savages, one and all. However they may smile, she will use you. You must use her, or you'll end up dead in the trees like your father.
0: As Corio stares at his grandmother, Tigris reaches for his hand. Later, Corio taps a pen on a jar of ink and starts to write The Hunger Games in neat cursive. In the morning, he takes his report to a guard at the building's front desk.
8: This is for Dr. Gall, please.
9: In spite of yesterday's tragic events...
0: Now with Dean Highbottom.
9: Our president has decided that the games must go on. To show everyone the Capitol is unafraid of such acts of terror. To which end, Dr. Gall wishes you to preview the arena this afternoon with your tributes. Later this evening, there will be a special televised presentation of each tribute to our audience to, you know, get to know them. You will have an hour to discuss strategy.
0: Each tribute sits cuffed to a small table. Highbottom turns his back to the mentors and tributes and downs the contents of a vial. His lip twitches irritably.
10: You may begin.
0: The mentors sit across from their tributes. Marcus glares at Sejanus.
11: Marcus, come on.
0: With Coral and Festus.
11: You and I aren't going to be friends, but... I'm gonna win, and for that to happen, we need to make you more marketable.
0: With Wovi.
12: I'm a really good climber. I used to climb in my mama's factory all the time.
0: As Dill coughs, Felix flinches uncomfortably. Jessup's mentor, Liz Estrada, takes a look at his wound.
5: It's getting infected.
11: I'm fine. Look at me, Lamina. I want you to win.
13: It's Reaper, right?
0: Across from Reaper, Clemmie takes notes.
13: Let me read you what...
0: Reaper lunges toward her and she backs away wide-eyed with Corio.
5: I'm so sorry about your classmate.
11: Thank you. Are you okay?
5: Wearing my mama's dress is the only thing keeping me together here. It's like she's wrapping her arms around me.
11: My mother, she used to smell like roses. She died in childbirth. Was going to have a little sister.
5: Both your parents gone?
0: Corio gives a slight nod and looks down at the pen in his hands.
5: So you're an orphan. Like me.
11: Look. I need you to sing in these interviews later. It's the night before the games and your last chance to win people over. I can't send you gifts in the arena without their money.
5: Maybe. A guitar could persuade me, maybe. You really want to take care of me in that arena, Coriolanus? Start by thinking I can actually win.
9: Snow, Dovecoat.
0: Later at the Department of War.
14: She can't expect us to have written that proposal last night, can she? I was crying for hours.
15: We did. Write it. I turned it in this morning.
14: All right, give me the bullet points.
0: Clemmie and Corio enter a large room with a high ceiling lined with display cases filled with specimens in jars and tanks. The two of them split up and examine some of the bizarre collection. Corio knocks on the glass near a cylinder containing a shark-like creature.
16: Mr. Snow, Ms. Dovecoat, come and see my new babies.
0: Clemmie and Corio exchange a nervous glance as they step toward Dr. Gall at the far end of the room. Wearing a long red and white tunic, Dr. Gall leads the students toward a 10-foot-tall cylindrical terrarium. Inside, hundreds of shimmering rainbow-colored snakes slither around each other. Dr. Gall climbs steps to the top. Clemmie and Corio follow.
14: Is there a point to the color?
16: There's a point to everything, Ms. Dovecoat, or to nothing at all. Which brings me neatly to your proposal. Which one of you actually wrote it?
11: Well, there was...
14: I was inspired. By Coriolanus yesterday, of course. His little wedding idea. But the sponsorships and the gifts in the arena, those were all mine.
11: Clemmie.
16: So it's your sweaty handwriting on that page.
17: Very impressive, Miss Dovecoat.
16: Unfortunately, my assistant mistook it for trash this morning and lined the shelf of this very terrarium with it. So please, Miss Dovecote, retrieve it for us, won't you? So we might all consider your inspired ideas.
0: Dr. Gall lifts out a snake.
16: Don't worry. My little predators are perfectly docile with those they can trust. So if they're used to your scent, if you've handled their food, for example, or if they've inhaled the sweat of your palm on a page, they'll leave you alone. A new scent, however?
0: Clemmy gulps as she eyes the paper among the slithering snakes.
16: You'd be on your own, little girl. Retrieve it.
0: Clemmy reluctantly lowers her hand into the terrarium.
15: Clemmy.
0: As she reaches for the paper, one of the snakes bites her hand. As Clemmy recoils, she falls off the steps to the floor. Corio reaches for her. Dr. Gall holds him back. An assistant gives Clemmy an injection.
16: You asked about the colors, Miss Dovecote. I want my enemies to see a rainbow of destruction engulfing the world. I'm not above using spectacle to create a little terror. A strategy your classmate here articulated very well in his proposal.
0: She faces Corio.
16: They're good, your suggestions. I'm going to recommend my team implement as many as possible tomorrow.
0: Corio frowns at her.
16: What?
8: Will she die?
16: The pleasure in breaking ground in one's research is one gets to find out. You better keep Miss Dovecote's fate between us. I don't think her mother would be happy to learn how she caught this sudden flu. Now run along, you have an arena to promote, and it's time for my milk and crackers.
0: Now, Corio runs across a concrete plaza toward an imposing round arena. As the tributes and mentors stand in a line in their pairs, Corio joins Lucy Gray.
10: All right, let's go.
0: Peacekeepers escort them inside. In a dark tunnel, they approach turnstiles lit by faint red lights. Lucy Gray and Corio step through.
17: Enjoy the show.
0: Lucy Gray takes Corio's hand.
17: Enjoy the show.
0: The others file in behind them.
17: Enjoy the show. Enjoy the show.
0: A cameraman and sound person wait inside the arena for them. Lucy Gray releases Corio's hand. Festus grabs the cameraman and turns him toward Coral.
18: Hey, you! Get that camera on her. Coral!
0: As the rest of the tributes and mentors arrive around the edge of the arena floor, Corio and Lucy Gray step toward the center, looking around in the dim light. Behind them, the door they came in slides shut. Their eyes lift to the ceiling as panels rise on tiers of windows, letting in sunlight.
19: Welcome to the arena for the 10th Annual Hunger Games. Tributes, mentors, you have 15 minutes to survey the space and discuss strategy.
20: Dill, you stick by me, understand?
0: Reaper warily looks around. Coral stands with two other tributes.
21: Hey, Lumberjack.
0: Treach glances over his shoulder.
8: Amina.
21: No, just you. Just you.
0: As Treach walks toward Coral alone, Lumina's eyes shift and her chest heaves. Felix looks down. Lysistrata walks with Jessup, who stares blankly ahead.
22: Jessup.
0: Lucy Gray gazes desperately at Corio.
22: Please. Coriolanus, please don't let me die in here tomorrow.
0: An explosion knocks them off their feet. A chain of more explosions go off around the arena, sending up clouds of smoke and dirt that fill the air. Corio reaches toward Lucy Gray as they both try to get back to their feet. They stand, gazing upward as another explosion tears a hole in the domed ceiling. Large chunks of cement and debris rain down on them. As Lucy Gray runs, the crumbling ceiling knocks Corio down. He tries to crawl away, but a large piece of debris lands on him, pinning him to the floor.
23: Help me!
0: Corio slowly lifts his head. Through the smoky haze, faint light breaks through an open doorway in the distance. Lucy Gray turns away from the opening and hurries back toward Corio. He peers up at her desperately, his face smudged with dirt and sweat. As she crouches down to him, Marcus tries to pull her away.
1: Come on! The gate's open! Come on! He would have saved you!
0: As he runs for the door, Lucy Gray stays by Corio's side. As two tributes follow after Marcus, peacekeepers shoot them in the back. Lucy Gray pulls on pieces of rebar sticking out of the debris, pinning Corio. Gritting her teeth, she successfully lifts the debris enough to free him. Small flames flicker on his back. Corio reaches out for Lucy Gray as a peacekeeper drags her away. Later, Corio wakes in a hospital bed with Tigris and Sejanus at his side.
2: Corio. Lucy Gray. Is she?
4: She's alive.
0: Lying on his side, Corio shifts his gaze alertly.
2: What happened?
10: It was a rebel bombing. They must have been planning it for months. Four tributes were killed.
4: Everyone's terrified, Corio. People are locking themselves inside their houses. Felix Raven still saw life support.
10: The rebels released a message. They said they wanted to tear down the symbol of the Hunger Games on live TV. Marcus got out. He's the only one. Peacekeepers are hunting him in the streets, but at least he has a better chance out there than he would tomorrow.
2: Tomorrow? They're not still going ahead with the games. Oh, no. Lucy Gray? Lucy Gray could have run. But she saved me. And now our
0: final tribute. They all turn toward a TV mounted on the wall across the room. Corio pushes himself up.
24: From District 12.
4: Corio.
24: Lucy, Gray, Baird. Come out here with that guitar, you songbird.
0: Corio limps over to the TV and turns it up as Lucy Gray steps to a mic on stage.
25: Good evening, Capitol. Districts. I wrote this song about a boy back in 12, and I hope he hears it.

0: the reaping. Now what will you do when I go to my grave?
1: Ding, ding, ding, ding, ding, look at that! Record high for the evening. The Capitol is definitely watching. People sending in donations. See what happens when you do stuff? Now, I don't love your odds, but may they be in your favor.
2: Thank you for being here.
3: Choreo looks from Tigress to Sejanus.
2: Both of you,
4: it's what friends do.
1: How wonderful is it tonight that we all get to be here for someone's final performance? Miss Lucy Gray, thank you. Go home, go to bed, get a good night's sleep. You got a big day tomorrow.
3: Under the cloudy night sky, Choreo limps toward the arena. He wears a coat over his bandaged torso and sweat glistens on his neck and brow. Inside, he walks among the piles of debris and gazes up at the giant hole in the ceiling where moonlight breaks through. Later, he climbs up a slanted piece of wall. He pushes aside a large metal fan and peers inside an air vent big enough for him to fit inside. Later still, he approaches a huge hole blown in the floor of the arena. He looks down into the darkness below, then cautiously slides down into it. He finds himself in a tunnel lit by flickering light strips overhead. At home, Choreo sits at his desk. His gaze lowers to a rat twitching on the floor beside the box of rat poison. Choreo lifts his thoughtful gaze and shifts it to a silver compact on a shelf. Now he pours some of the powdery rat poison into the compact. At the zoo, he stands at the bars of the tribute's enclosure.
2: Lucy Gray. Lucy Gray.
3: She hurries toward him.
5: You're alive.
2: Those bombs, they have changed everything. They blew the walls out. So that means you can escape up in the stands. There's a hole down in the floor, leads down to some tunnels. I've tried it, and you can disappear down there. So the moment you hear that bell ring, you ignore the weapons in the middle, and you run as fast as you can for that hole. And you find a place to hide down below. Alone.
5: Alone? No. Yeah. Jessup's my friend.
2: No. The moment that bell rings, you can't trust anyone. Not even Jessup. Just lay low down there until it's safe to come out.
5: Thank you for taking care of me.
2: I can't let you die. You saved me. You saved me, Lucy Gray.
3: A tear rolls down Lucy Gray's cheek.
5: I'm sorry. I'm more hopeful during the daytime, but when it gets dark,
2: it's okay.
3: Choreo wipes her cheek with his handkerchief.
2: It's okay.
3: They gaze into each other's eyes.
2: I am gonna get you out of here. I promise. Back to the Covey, okay?
3: Lucy Gray tilts her head. As she leans through the bars for a kiss, Choreo backs away slightly. Lucy Gray withdraws and Choreo meets her gaze again.
2: Is this real? Just tell me, if I'm gonna risk everything. That song.
5: That song was payback, that's all. My old boyfriend Billy Tope, he was cheating on me with the mayor's daughter.
2: The girl from the Reaping.
5: Yeah, she got crazy jealous. She had her pa read my name up on that stage and now everyone will know what they did to me.
3: Choreo tucks his handkerchief into an inner pocket and withdraws the silver compact.
5: No, it's too fine.
2: It's not a gift. It's a loan. What's in here? Don't touch it. Don't even breathe it in because small amounts can be deadly. Look, I have seen what war does to people, okay? I've seen it. And there will come a time when you need this. When you need to act. We all do things we're not proud of to survive.
3: They stand face to face, only the bars between them.
2: We are gonna win this. Lucy Gray. We're gonna win this together.
3: Lucy Gray nods. White text appears against a black background. Part 2, The Prize. At the apartment, Choreo gives Grandmom and Tigress kisses on the cheeks before leaving. At the zoo, Lucy Gray helps the lethargic and dazed Jessup to his feet. Meanwhile, Choreo limps into a television studio with tiered audience seats. Choreo looks down from the back of the theater at a stage set with one large screen flanked by 24 smaller screens. High Bottom leans against a wall behind him.
6: That friend of yours, Plinth, you might want to find him a seat near the door.
3: Corio approaches rows of desks set up in front of the screens.
4: Corio.
3: Sejanus pats him on the shoulder.
4: Hey, how you doing? You all right?
6: Over here, please.
3: A photographer snaps a picture of the young men.
4: Better.
3: Corio approaches a desk beside Lysistrata.
5: Tell me this will be over quickly.
3: Outside the arena, a peacekeeper shoves Lucy Gray forward. Another escorts Jessup, who babbles.
7: I gotta get my tools posted.
3: In the TV studio, Lucky marches onto the stage.
8: Here we go, everyone. Come on, let's go. Sit down, Festus. Come on, everyone. As you know, we're about to go live. Just because you're not hosting doesn't mean you're off the hook. Help me. Don't get lost behind your screens. No yawning, no gum chewing. Keep your chins down, heads up, shoulders back, and smile. It's why we have teeth. Okay, ready? We're gonna start, guys. 5, 4, 3, 2.
3: Holding a thin microphone, Lucky turns dramatically from the large screen that features the Hunger Games logo. Each of the smaller screens features a tribute.
8: Good morning. I'm Lucretius.
3: He flips a coin.
8: Lucky Flickerman. A man who needs no introduction. Weatherman, amateur magician, and today, I'm honored to say, first ever host of the Hunger Games. In my hand an envelope, sealed, my prediction, the winner, to be opened by me upon the big show's end. Well, they're here. We're getting, all right, we're about to start. We're starting, everyone, we're starting. Happy Hunger Games, happy Hunger Games. Remember, when your tribute dies, get out of here.
3: The large screen shows the tributes as they approach the turnstiles. Corio watches wide-eyed. Lucy Gray steps through.
9: Enjoy the show.
3: Sweat glistens on her stricken face as she steps into the light of the arena. Wovi reaches out and takes her hand. She gives Lucy Gray a smile before a peacekeeper nudges them apart with the barrel of his rifle. On Lucy Gray's other side, Dill shuffles forward. A peacekeeper follows closely behind each of the tributes as they make their way further into the arena. Corio's gaze darts alertly as he follows the action on the screen.
10: Stand on your mark, or you will be shot.
3: Lucy Gray turns to look at the peacekeeper standing behind her.
11: Move!
3: She watches Reaper lose his footing on the rubble-strewn ground as a peacekeeper shoves him forward. The peacekeepers place each tribute on a mark in a circle around the center of the arena. Beside Lamina, one peacekeeper drags his limp and sobbing tribute across the ground to her mark. Treach glances over his shoulder anxiously. The peacekeepers back away a few paces, leaving the tribute spread out equally from a pile of rubble strewn with various weapons. Lucy Gray eyes Coral, who gets in a position to run. The tribute on the ground weakly lifts her head. Lucy Gray follows her gaze. Across the arena, Marcus hangs by his wrist from a crumbling support beam.
12: Ooh, Marcus. Guess we can all sleep better now knowing he's off the street.
3: Sejanus throws his desk across the studio.
13: You monsters! All of you!
3: He storms out past Lucky, who briefly frowns after him, then starts a countdown with his hand.
12: 10, 9, 8.
3: Lucy Gray turns around and sees a hole in the arena leading to the stands.
12: 5.
5: Jessup.
12: 4.
3: She scans the other tributes.
5: Jessup.
12: 2.
3: She shuts her eyes and takes a deep breath. Corio watches anxiously.
14: Run.
3: Most of the tributes race to the center of the circle.
5: Jessup!
14: What are you doing? Run.
3: As Lucy Gray searches, the other tributes reach the weapons and start fighting one another. Lucy Gray backs away past Dill, searching frantically. Reaper races toward her, swinging a blade. Lucy Gray ducks. Reaper blocks another tribute from attacking Dill. Coral lunges at Lucy Gray with a trident. Lucy Gray dodges. She falls backward into two boys fighting on the pile of rubble, and Coral's stab gets one of the boys in the chest. In the studio, a mentor vomits. The images of the two tributes from District 9 disappear from their smaller monitors. Their two mentors leave their desks. In the arena, Treach attacks Lucy Gray. As she dodges his blows, he gets hit in the arm by another tribute's throwing weapon. Lucy Gray spots Jessup. As Lucy Gray runs up and over the rubble, a tribute charging at her gets felled by Coral's trident. Lucy Gray gapes at Coral, then trips over the body and scrambles away. Coral retrieves the trident.
5: Jessup!
3: Lucy Gray grabs Jessup's arm.
5: Jessup, we gotta go. Come on. We gotta get out of here. We gotta go.
3: They run to the hole in the ground and drop down into the tunnel.
8: They've gone underground very quickly, but we're prepared for this.
12: What you're seeing now is a live feed of security cameras.
3: As Lucy Gray and Jessup limp down the tunnel, they spot two tributes coming toward them from the other end. Lucy Gray tries a door. Corio watches anxiously as Lucy Gray kicks the door.
6: This way!
8: High and Saul from the other side, pincering in on Lucy Gray.
3: Lucy Gray crawls through a tight opening at the bottom of the door and Jessup follows. Saul grabs Jessup's legs. Lucy Gray pulls on Jessup as more tributes arrive at the door.
8: Here comes the pack, surprising High and Saul.
3: Saul releases Jessup. Lucy Gray helps him away as Saul's limp body gets dragged back out into the hallway. Lucy Gray hides, eyeing the door.
9: Hey, Lumberjack, get in there and get her out.
12: I'm not sticking my head in there. She could be waiting with a brick.
5: I knew we should have recruited that Reaper kid.
3: As Coral steps away from the door with her trident, Corio relaxes a little. The large monitor cuts to different views around the arena.
11: Do you think they're done?
3: Lucky turns to face the audience.
8: To the children watching, that was violent, horrific, and disgusting. Miss Phipps, please, if you're going to vomit, do it off camera. 13 tributes remain. Reaper still looming large at the top of the charts, while Coral and her pack try to make a play. 6 tributes gone in minutes. If they keep it up at this pace, we're gonna be out of here in no time.
3: Later, Lucky gives a weather report.
1: Now, these record high temperatures aren't doing that fire that continues to burn out here in District 9 any favors. I'll keep an eye on it. In District 10, this warm front is gonna come down and collide here, squeezing out some drizzle. And finally, in District 12,
3: His attention turns to the main screen where Lamina crawls from a hiding spot in the rubble. Her mentor, Pup, sits up straight in his chair. In the arena, Lamina slowly walks toward Marcus, who hangs several feet above the ground with his arms outstretched. His head lolls to one side. Lamina climbs a concrete slab resting against the beam Marcus hangs from. Pup watches intensely as Lamina walks across the beam toward Marcus. Corio tilts his head. Lamina kneels down over Marcus's shoulder and reaches toward him. Gently touching his thick dark hair, she turns his head to look at his badly beaten face. Marcus barely opens his eyes and looks up at her with a pleading gaze. Lamina runs her fingers through his hair as she pulls back. Marcus shuts his eyes with quiet sobs as Lamina takes an axe from her belt. With tears in her eyes, she tilts Marcus's head back with one hand and swings the small axe at his throat with the other. Corio turns away from the screen. Over Lamina's picture, a count of her donations rises. In the arena, Lamina uses the hatchet to cut one of the ropes holding Marcus. He dangles by one arm. She cuts the other rope and his body falls.
1: Cold pressure system's gonna swoop on in, bring in cooler temperatures and some much-needed relief to our coal miners out there, at least until early evening. That's the weather.
8: Was it mercy? Was it murder?
1: Either way, that's what happens when you do stuff. You get attention. Citizens, send your money. Now, once they get your money, the mentor can choose to send in food or water using our newly developed drones from the war, reprogrammed with facial recognition. This ensures that your package goes directly to your tribute. Isn't that right, Pup Harrington?
12: Yeah.
1: I've got a hunch Pup is gonna seize the opportunity.
3: As Lucky looks over his shoulder, Pup selects water from a list of items on his desk computer. They watch the main monitor expectantly. In the arena, Lamina sees the drone flying toward her and she stands up. As she reaches out to the drone, it speeds straight toward her head. Lamina ducks. The drone and its water bottle smash to pieces.
12: What?
3: As Pup stares incredulously, Lucky hangs his head. Corio's eyes shift thoughtfully. Later that night, crows peck at Marcus's body as Lamina tries to sleep curled up on top of the beam. In the TV studio, Lucky talks on the phone.
8: We have a reservation tonight, Flickerman. Party of two in a high chair. We will not be there on time, I'm sorry. I'm hosting the Hunger Games, the 10th annual, and it's going a little bit longer than anticipated, so I'm curious to know if you have anything later tonight.
3: Corio watches the feed cut between the remaining tributes. Highbottom approaches.
15: Can't save her by watching. What do you want from that girl?
16: Nothing. I want her to live.
15: And the plinth prize would be a happy coincidence, I suppose.
2: I believe I'd be entitled to it.
15: Of course you do. Of course you do. The prize, the girl. How convenient you don't have to choose between them. Who do you think makes that final decision for the prize you so covet, Mr. Snow? Wake up. Even if Lucy Greybeard somehow wins it all, I will do everything in my power to ensure that you don't see a dime. So, ask yourself, how much do you care if she lives now?
3: Corio lowers his gaze with a frown, then looks up at the monitor, which shows Lucy Gray and Jessup huddled together against a support column.
5: We're gonna be quiet down here, Jessup.
6: I just want to sleep.
3: Lucy Gray cups her hands in a nearby puddle and offers the water to Jessup. He agitatedly knocks her hands away.
6: What have you done to it?
5: I didn't do anything, Jessup. I just... Are you okay? It's okay.
3: As Jessup trembles, Lucy Gray bundles up a blanket for them to share as a pillow.
5: Go back to sleep, okay? I know.
3: Later, in the dim TV studio, most of the desks sit empty save for Corio, who dozes at his. Dr. Gall stands over him.
11: Mr. Snow.
16: What happened? Is it Lucy Gray?
11: Unless you can put a leash on your deluded classmate, she might as well be dead as far as you're concerned.
3: They see Sejanus on the monitor.
16: Sejanus?
11: Breadcrumbs. I believe sustenance for a fallen comrade on his final journey of District 2 superstition. I'll work on finding the peacekeeper he bribed to get him in and cut out their tongue. In the meantime, I need someone to get him out right now.
16: You should send peacekeepers in.
11: Only to have him bolt and hide like a rabbit. Felix Raven still is fighting for his life in the hospital, Mr. Snow. I will not have these rebels make a further mockery of my games. Anyone sees us lose control of this arena, it might as well be sounding a horn to the districts to revolt. You choose to be friends with this radical? You want him to end the games tonight?
16: It'll look a lot worse if the tributes kill two of us.
11: So don't let them. Who knows? You get him out unscathed. I'll whisper your name in his father's ear. You still want that plinth prize, don't you? I'll freeze the feed for an hour. I estimate that's all we have until the people notice.
3: Outside the arena, the moon hangs partially obscured in a cloudy sky. As Corio approaches, flanked by two peacekeepers, a gate slides open. Two more peacekeepers wait on either side. As Corio steps inside, they shut it behind him. Corio looks back at them, then hesitantly steps forward down the tunnel lit by a few red emergency lights along the walls. He steps through the turnstile.
17: Enjoy the show!
3: He freezes, breathing heavily, and waits a few moments, his eyes darting alertly. He cautiously makes his way into the arena, moving slowly, step by step. His gaze takes in the rubble-strewn ground. Making his way further in, he passes one of the tribute's bodies, then notices a broken bow and a quiver of arrows amid the large rubble pile in the center of the arena. Corio lifts his gaze to where Sejanus kneels beside Marcus's body. Up above, Lamina sleeps on the beam. Corio creeps closer to Sejanus. At the sound of footsteps, Sejanus turns and spots him.
18: Thought they'd send my mom.
19: Yeah, I wish they had.
3: Sejanus gets to his feet.
18: You need to go, Corio.
19: I'd like to. I really would. But I promise to get you out.
18: Why?
19: Because you're my friend.
18: I have to do this. I have to go where the cameras are.
19: You think anyone's watching this? Gall cut the feed. Tributes kill you in here. She's just gonna say you died of the flu.
3: Above, Lamina looks down at them, axe in hand.
19: You need to decide right now. Do you want to fight these tributes or fight for them? Because if you want to make real change, you need to stay alive. How can I make any change from out there?
16: You're rich. Smart. You care. You're the only one who stood up to Gollum in that class, right?
3: They look toward a dark tunnel under the stands.
16: We're dead if we don't leave right now. Come with me. Spend your father's money. Do some real good. I'll just be another dead body in Gull's Swarm. Please. Trust me.
3: The one-armed boy, Bobbin, charges out of the tunnel.
20: Go! Go!
3: Holding a long knife, he runs for Sejanus and Corio, who race toward the turnstiles at the far end of the arena. Bobbin chases them at full speed. As Corio jumps the turnstiles, Sejanus tries but falls to the ground, clutching his knee. As Corio tries to help Sejanus up, Bobbin swings the blade at them. Corio grabs a long piece of debris.
20: I don't want to hurt you!
3: As Bobbin strikes again, Corio uses the debris like a club to beat him back. Bobbin falls through the turnstiles. Wild-eyed, Corio brings down the club. Sejanus gapes. Corio looks up and sees Coral and her pack rushing toward them. He drops the club and jumps the turnstile again.
20: Come on, get up!
3: He helps Sejanus limp forward as the tributes give chase.
20: Over the gate! Over the gate!
3: The peacekeepers let the boys out and close the gate just as Coral reaches it. She sticks her trident through the bars.
21: Watch the screens, gorgeous. Because I may have missed you tonight. But your songbird's next on my list. Let's go.
3: As the tributes head back into the arena, Corio grimaces at a cut on the back of his shoulder.
19: I'm sorry, Corio. I'm so sorry. For all of it.
3: Sejanus sees his parents get out of a car.
22: My father.
19: Let the buying begin.
3: Sejanus struggles to his feet. Corio watches with a sidelong glance as he limps to his mother.
19: Mom.
3: They wrap their arms around each other.
19: I had to do something.
3: Corio frowns. He shifts his gaze to Sejanus' father, who gives him a grateful nod. One of the peacekeepers pulls Corio away. Later, he arrives at Dr. Gall's lab.
23: Snow stormed down. Down on his head. It stormed down on his head. And now the boy is... You've had enough of the games tonight, I see. Come sit. I'll stitch you up.
3: Later.
23: Who could imagine Crassus Snow's baby boy fighting for his life in the arena one day?
3: Gull stitches up the wound on his back.
23: What happened in there, that's humanity undressed. Fueled with the terror of becoming prey, see how quickly we become predator? See how quickly civilization disappears?
3: Tears stream down his cheeks.
19: Those tributes don't have a choice.
23: That's talking about you. All your fine manners, education, background stripped away in a blink of an eye, leaving a boy with a club who beats another boy to death to stay alive. You want to protect people, Mr. Snow. To govern them like your father, then it's essential you accept what human beings are and what it takes to control them.
3: As she puts down her tools, Corio wipes away his tears. At home, Tigress reads an eviction notice. Wearing a robe and a scarf wrapped around her head, she looks up from her desk and steps toward the door. She finds Corio standing before her.
19: They sent me into the arena tonight, Tigers.
21: What?
19: To get Sejanus out.
21: What happened? Are you okay?
19: I killed one of the tributes. A boy.
21: It must have been awful.
19: It was. And it felt powerful.
3: Tigress studies him with a concerned gaze.
21: I know you want to be like your father, but what I remember the most about him was that in his eyes, it was just hate. You don't have to pay the same price just to survive. People can be good.
3: She cups his face in her hands, then pulls him into a hug. Morning, Tigress escorts Corio to the studio.
12: Wakey, wakey, my capital friends. I'm Lucky Flickerman, and welcome to day number 2 of the 10th annual Hunger Games. Now, while most of you were getting your beauty sleep last night, something scintillating occurred. Bobbin, from District 8, slaughtered. Which of these beasts slayed Bobbin from District 8? Either way doesn't matter. 10 tributes remain. Reaper, still at the top of the boards.
5: They aren't showing us what happened to that little boy. He clearly was killed right there. There's cameras everywhere. Doesn't make sense.
0: You said they were old cameras, Lizzie. Probably just another one of Coral's.
12: Festus, sit down. Same seats.
3: Corio watches Lucy Gray and Jessup on the large screen. Jessup twitches. Lucy Gray feels his forehead with the back of her hand. He flinches away from her. Lucy Gray stares wide-eyed as Jessup foams at the mouth and lunges at her. Corio and Lysistrata watch.
4: What'd you do to me?
11: Lucy, what is he doing?
5: Something's wrong. He wouldn't turn on her like this.
12: Just going after Lucy.
11: Go to the stands. Go to the stands.
4: Stop running!
3: Jessup chases her across the arena.
4: What did you do to me?
3: Lucy Gray scrambles up the pile of rubble.
12: Both tributes from District 12. The same district. Folding in itself.
11: Wait, look. The foam. I think it's rabies.
5: That bite. From that train.
11: Send him water.
5: Wait, what?
11: You remember the posters in the war. Rabies, it makes you afraid of water. Send him a drone.
5: Scare him?
11: Yes. Away from her. Jessup is done. Lissy, you're the only one that can get it right to him.
3: Lissy reluctantly selects a water.
12: Miss Vickers going for her community pad early.
11: Thank you.
12: Sending a drone.
5: Nothing to be proud of.
3: Lucy Gray scoots backward up the rubble as Jessup crawls after her.
4: What's wrong with me? What is it doing?
3: A drone crashes into Jessup's face. He loses his balance and falls several feet, landing hard on the concrete.
12: Oh!
3: Lucy Gray uncovers her head and looks down at Jessup's unmoving body.
5: Jessup?
3: She slides down the slanted slabs of concrete to the ground and sits down beside her friend. Corio watches her, then looks to Lysistrata, who stares ahead grimly. Lucy Gray leans down to Jessup.
21: I'm not going anywhere. Okay?
3: Her lips tremble.
21: You watched over me, now I'm watching over you. Sleep now, Jessup, sleep.
3: As Jessup draws his last breath, Lucy Gray looks on emotionally. She gently shuts his eyes. In the studio, Lysistrata frowns at Corio, then marches out of the room. Corio stares up at the screen, which shows a close-up of Lucy Gray. She looks up at the camera as if meeting his gaze. Lucy Gray's eyes dart and she gets up. As she tries to leave, Coral and her pack close in around her. A boy whips the fishing net.
23: Lucy Gray.
0: You stay right there.
3: Lamina watches from her perch on the crossbeam.
12: Oh, look at this. The pack doing what they do best. Packing it in. Lucy Gray swarmed, cornered, mizzen, propellering his net.
3: Corio orders 8 waters. A one-eyed boy slings a chain at Lucy Gray and she falls down. She feebly throws a rock at Treach as he closes in.
0: Hey, Coral, do you mind if I take this one?
5: Not a chance.
3: As Coral raises her trident, a drone swoops in behind her. She and Lucy Gray duck as the drone zips past and smashes against a wall. Several more arrive. One clips Mizzen's arm, another knocks the one-eyed boy down. Treach uses his axe to bat a drone away, and it flies into Coral, who falls to the ground. 2 more knock Treach and Mizzen down. Lucky covers his mic.
11: These drones are not very good.
9: Hey! You can't attack the tributes!
0: I'm just sending water.
3: Lucy Gray sits up. She snatches up an intact bottle of water and limps into a small hiding spot in the rubble. She watches Coral and her pack struggle to their feet.
9: You idiots. How did you possibly let her get away?
0: I can see a thing.
3: Coral grabs Treach.
5: Get this water into a pile, Lumberjack.
9: And then when you're done, you two can watch that beam while we get your little friend from back home up there at least.
3: Treach gathers up the water bottles from the crashed drones and sets them in a cluster on the floor. Lucy Gray looks at her water bottle. Watching her, Corio nods.
11: No.
3: Lucy Gray sees a camera on her and ducks further into the shadows of the rubble. Meanwhile, Coral, Mizzen, and the one-eyed boy stalk toward Lamina. Lamina tightens her grip on her axe and stands up, preparing for a fight. Coral and the others arrive beneath the crossbeam, their eyes focused on Lamina. Corio narrows his eyes.
19: Do it now.
3: Lucy Gray unscrews the bottle cap. As Coral starts to climb, Lucy Gray opens the silver compact. With trembling hands, she tips some of the rat poison into the water bottle. Lamina blocks a jab of Coral's trident with her axe. She backs away across the beam as Coral advances on her. Lucy Gray sneaks out of her hiding spot, her eyes on the fight. Coral stands on the crossbeam and stabs at Lamina. Lucy Gray heads across the arena toward the collected bottles. Corio glances aside as she crouches down at the waters. On the crossbeam, Lamina crawls backward away from Coral. Mizzen attacks from behind with a short blade. As Lamina tries swinging at Mizzen, she stumbles back into Coral's trident. As Coral removes the tines from Lamina's back, Lamina falls. Coral swipes at her and nearly loses her balance. Lamina glances down at Treach, who averts his gaze. Lucy Gray keeps an eye on the fight as she uncaps a fresh bottle of water and empties it on the ground. As she dumps another bottle, Mizzen whips his net at Lamina. Lamina's axe gets caught in it and she yanks it free from Mizzen's hands. The net and axe get caught on the beam. As she struggles to free it, Coral attacks. She stabs her trident straight down into Lamina's gut. Gritting her teeth fiercely, Coral lifts Lamina's body off the beam and lets her slip off the trident's tines to the ground below. With a remorseful gaze, Treach steps toward her body. Lamina's image on her individual screen disappears.
12: Again, a fall. Ending a tribute game.
3: Coral notices Lucy Gray and shoves the one-eyed boy.
5: Wake up!
3: Lucy Gray dumps the last of the water and runs.
12: Lucy Gray, on the move. And so is Pup Harrington. Thank you, Pup.
3: Pup marches out of the studio. In the arena, Lucy Gray climbs a slanted pile of concrete slabs. As Coral catches up to her, Lucy Gray ducks inside an air vent. As she tries to close the large fan covering, Coral grabs it by the edge. Lucy Gray pulls with all her might, pinching Coral's fingers. Coral frees her hand and Lucy Gray locks the fan in place. Coral tries to stab her through the slats but fails. Coral glares at the rest of her pack. She shoves the one-eyed boy.
5: You're useless!
3: Lucy Gray lets her head rest back against the vent wall. Corio lets out a breath.
12: I wish we had a camera inside of the duct, but we don't. But we will next year.
3: Lucy Gray peeks through the slats as the one-eyed boy reaches for the one remaining bottle of water.
5: Hey.
3: He turns to face Coral.
5: You really think you deserve that water now, Tanner?
3: Gripping the chain in both hands, Tanner steps up close to Coral.
11: Look, you just said, watch the beam.
3: As they chuckle, Coral drives her trident into his gut. She shoves him down, leaving the trident in him, and walks over to the bottle.
7: Coral! It's Wovi! The little one from 8.
5: This should be easy.
3: Treach takes out the trident and passes it to Coral. They march off toward Wovi, leaving the water behind.
12: 7 tributes remain. Merciless Mizzen, cunning Coral, treacherous Treach, Dill Reaper, of course, and the Lone Wolves, little Wovi, and Lucy Gray.
3: In the vent, Lucy Gray catches her breath. She peeks between the slats and sees Dill shuffling out from behind some rubble.
12: And who do we have here? Ah, it's Ildil. Tuberculosis on legs.
3: Corio watches with concern as Dill heads for the water bottle. A slant of golden light frames Lucy Gray's eyes as she watches Dill collapse to her knees beside the water. Lucy Gray shakes her head and puts a hand to her mouth. Dill uncaps the bottle and takes a big sip. Lucy Gray looks away. Dill sets down the bottle, then slowly lies down on the hard dirt. Corio briefly shuts his eyes and looks down. Dill's chest rises with a few weak coughs.
19: Dill. Dill.
3: Lucy Gray looks out again.
19: Dill, wake up.
3: Reaper runs toward Dill.
19: Dill.
3: He rolls her onto her back.
19: What happened?
3: Her eyes stare lifelessly.
19: Dill. Dill. Hey. Dill. Hey, wake up. Dill! Dill!
3: Reaper's eyes widen.
19: Ah!
3: Lucy Gray squeezes shut her teary eyes.
19: Ah!
3: Reaper grits his teeth in anguish. Corio lowers his gaze. The small shaft of light allowed by the vent illuminates tears streaming down Lucy Gray's cheeks. Reaper gazes around the arena. Lucky and the remaining mentors watch on the large monitor. Corio straightens as he watches Reaper scoop up Dill in his arms. Cradling her, he gets to his feet and sets her down gently beside Marcus. Reaper removes his brown newsboy cap as he gazes solemnly at Dill's body. On the other side of Marcus, Reaper rolls Lamina onto her back and sets her hands on her stomach. Now, Reaper carries Tanner's body over to the others. Later, he removes the knife from Bobbin's hand and carries him across the arena. As he gently lays Bobbin beside the others, Corio watches intently. Reaper crosses to a wall where a long burgundy and gold banner hangs. He pulls it down. The audience members in the studio jump to their feet.
12: He just tore down the flag.
3: Reaper drags the flag behind him like the train of a long cape. He drapes the Panem flag over the bodies of the dead teenagers. Reaper stands looking down at it for a moment, then turns and faces a mounted camera. Glaring up at it, he spreads his arms.
10: Are you gonna punish me now?
3: Corio sits up straighter, frowning.
13: Are you going to punish me now?
3: Dr. Gall replaces Reaper's image.
14: Capital citizens. I'm afraid I must interrupt our games to announce a tragic loss, one that affects us all. Felix Ravenstill, son of our beloved president, has this morning succumbed to his injuries sustained in the rebel bombing. Out there in the districts, they will be celebrating this young boy's death as a triumph. I will not allow my games to give our enemy such a victory. I swear to you here and now, before the sun goes down tonight, a rainbow of destruction will engulf our arena, even if it means there's to be no victor in these games.
3: Corio's eyes widen with realization and he hurries from the studio.

0: Go get a spear. 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
1: Corio hurries through Dr. Gall's lab.
2: Come to beg for her life.
3: No. No, my stitches. They broke loose. I didn't want the doctors asking questions.
2: Come sit. Pull down your shirt.
1: As Corio unbuttons his shirt, he passes stacked cages that house about a dozen birds. In the arena, Mizzen leaves the pile of rubble with a spear. In the tunnel, Coral and Treach look up at the ceiling. Mizzen climbs up to the vent. Treach paces.
0: Shh, quiet. She's up here somewhere.
1: In the lab.
2: This might hurt.
1: As Dr. Gall focuses on Corio's stitches, he notices some assistants working around the snake terrarium. His gaze shifts to the caged birds. Dr. Gall notices him watching.
2: Jabberjays, we called them. We sent them out during the war to pick up rebel conversations, squawk it back to us word for word. Watch.
1: She puts down her tools and picks up a remote control, which she points at the Jabberjays.
2: A failed experiment, but an instructive one. I'm rounding them up district by district now to see what better purposes they might serve.
1: She flips a switch on the remote.
2: A failed experiment, but an instructive one.
1: Grinning, she sets the remote down and goes back to Corio's stitches. He watches the assistants around the terrarium. In the arena...
0: Here, buddy, buddy, buddy.
1: Mizzen lunges the spear through the vent slats. Lucy Gray backs away.
4: Don't be scared.
5: Don't run away.
1: She crawls deeper into the vent. In the lab...
2: I'll see you in the auditorium for the finale, Mr. Snow. Should be proud of yourself. Your songbird, Lucy Gray, put on a wonderful show.
1: As Dr. Gall walks away, Corio buttons up his shirt. He glances over his shoulder at the assistants as they wheel the giant terrarium away from the steps and platform. Corio slowly puts on his jacket. Later, he follows in the direction the assistants took the terrarium. As he steps into a doorway, a stiff wind blows his hair back. He peers around the corner into an outer courtyard where a huge drone lowers toward the terrarium. Corio rushes into the courtyard. Ducking behind the terrarium, he takes out his handkerchief. He uses the plastic card to shove the handkerchief into a narrow slot in the glass wall. Corio hurries back to the doorway as a rope from the giant drone hoists the terrarium up. As Corio turns from it, his eyes go wide and his chest heaves with heavy breaths. In the tunnel at the arena...
0: Shh, quiet, quiet. Listen.
1: Above Coral and Treach's heads, Lucy Gray crawls slowly through the vent. Through a small perforated drain, she sees Treach looking up at her. Lucy Gray takes out the silver compact. She carefully opens it and sprinkles the rat poison through the drain. Below, Treach tilts his head back, looking at the ceiling. He blinks as the dusty poison falls in his face.
3: Coral.
1: He points above him and Coral steps closer. At the studio, Lucky fixes his hair with one hand as he holds a drink in the other. Corio rushes inside.
6: Lucy Gray, is she okay?
7: She won't be for long.
1: Treach rubs his bloody nose.
0: I've got you now, Songbird.
8: Wait. What's wrong with Treach?
1: Behind Treach, Coral stabs the vent above their heads with her trident. The tines come within inches of Lucy Gray. Treach drops to his knees.
8: Did Coral do something to Treach?
1: Festus ignores Treach's mentor as he watches Coral continue to stab at the vent. Lucy Gray falls through the ceiling, knocking Coral off her feet.
3: Run. Run.
8: What did she do to him?
1: Treach lies motionless as Coral chases Lucy Gray.
9: Ascension in the ranks! Treach is down! Good afternoon, Miss Sickle!
1: Festus pumps his fist. Lucy Gray runs out into the open arena, followed by Coral. Mizzen joins the chase. They all stop and look up as the rotors of the drone whip up the dirt around them. The drone lowers into the arena through the giant hole blown in the roof. In the studio, Lucky snatches the envelope with his prediction off his desk. Lucy Gray and Coral watch nervously as the drone descends with the large terrarium hanging beneath. The Panem flag gets blown off the tribute's bodies and Reaper sits up. The terrarium lands heavily amid the rubble. Lucy Gray eyes Coral warily as she tries to back away. The drone releases the terrarium and starts to fly off. In the studio, Lucky spits something out as he steps closer to the large monitor.
9: That is not going to be good.
1: Corio takes a shaky breath.
3: Work, please.
1: The other students in the audience watch intently. Lucky smiles.
10: Wouldn't it be funny if it was candy?

0: Wovi steps out from a hiding spot and approaches the mysterious cylindrical tank.
1: Is it over? Can we go home now?
2: Wovi. Wovi.
1: Please.
2: Wovi.
0: The glass on the tank breaks, spilling out thousands of the brightly colored snakes that engulf Wovi.
3: Not candy! Down goes Wovi!
0: Coral and Lucy Gray back away from the wave of snakes. As Mizzen runs, a snake bites his ankle and he falls to the ground. Hundreds more immediately slither all over his body. Coral turns to see Mizzen reach out desperately from the onslaught before they completely cover him.
3: Mizzen, say goodbye!
0: Festus cheers. Reaper sits still as hundreds of snakes slither around his lap, then curl up his arms and chest. They surround his head. His snake-shrouded form topples. Lucy Gray scrambles up a pile of rubble. With several snakes slithering on her back, Coral crawls toward her. Lucy Gray scoots back.
1: Wovi, I'm begging you. It's not that. I can't have killed them all for nothing.
0: The snakes coil around Coral's neck. Lucy Gray watches with a tense brow as Coral slides back, fruitlessly pulling at the snakes on her body. She falls still.
4: And that is goodbye to Festus Creed. Have a nice summer. Al? All colors lead to gray.
0: Lucky proudly shifts his eyes. Corio allows a smile. It quickly fades.
5: She's won. It's over. She's won. She's won. Let her out.
6: Afraid that's not your call to make, Mr. Snow.
0: Lucky points his microphone at Dr. Gall, standing among the audience and watching the screen with a displeased gaze. In the arena, some snakes slither slowly toward Lucy Gray as she continues to scoot backward up the concrete slab.
7: Heading for heaven.
8: Sweet old hereafter.
7: And I've got one foot in the door.
0: She watches a dozen snakes sidewind toward her.
7: I can fly. I've loose ends to tie right here in the old day before.
0: Corio turns incredulously toward Dr. Gall.
5: Dr. Gall, she won.
0: She continues to stare at the screen.
5: It's over. Let her out.
9: Why aren't they attacking her?
5: Must be the singing. It's calming them.
9: She can't sing forever.
0: Snakes coil up both her arms.
7: When I've emptied my cup.

0: Victoria watches her open-mouthed.
1: Right here, in the old there before. When nothing is left anymore.
0: Corio turns back to Gaul, who finally looks at him.
2: Dr. Gaul, please, get her out!
0: Tigris furrows her brow.
3: Get her out!
0: Everyone in the audience stands. Many pump their fists.
2: Who will watch the games if there's no victor?
0: Dr. Gaul raises a hand to silence the crowd. She slowly turns to an assistant standing beside her.
4: Get her out.
5: She's won! Lucy Gray! Pearlie Snow is the winner of the 10th annual Hunger Games!
0: As Corio stares agape, breathing heavily, his classmates gather around to congratulate him.
5: The games are as I had.
0: Lucky rips up his prediction as he tosses the pieces they turn to birds.
4: Tigris.
0: As Corio makes his way through the crowd, several people pat him on the back. He finds Tigris, who takes Corio's face in her hands and presses her forehead to his. Now fireworks burst in the sky.
2: Lucy Gray?
0: Two peacekeepers escort Corio inside a building. They keep guard by the door as Corio wanders further in and looks around.
2: Lucy Gray!
0: He notices a table in the center of the room and steps toward it. Laid on the otherwise empty black surface are the silver compact and Corio's handkerchief. His expression grave, Corio steps toward them. Highbottom enters.
6: I warned you, Mr. Snow. Cheating will be punished. More poetically than even I could have hoped.
4: Lucy Gray, where is she?
6: I would be more concerned with your own survival if I were you. It's fitting that both your parents could be here for your big moment. That compact. How many times did I see your mother use it? I wonder to powder her beautiful face. Come now. We both know that child from 11 didn't die of disease. Or that lumberjack from 7. And that old handkerchief. We found it in the snake tank, appropriately. Condemning you with your father's own initials. Your family won't ever see that prize money now, of course. President Ravenstill has left your form of punishment to me, and I've decided banishment to the districts where you'll serve your capital in exile for the next 20 years as an anonymous peacekeeping grunt.
0: As Corio fumes, Highbottom looks up at the ceiling.
6: You hear that, boy? Finally. The sound of snow falling.
0: Text appears, part 3, The Peacekeeper. Outside a foreboding brick building, a gray truck pulls up. Two peacekeepers open the rear doors and Corio jumps out in his school uniform. The peacekeepers escort him inside the building where he faces a stern-looking woman at a desk. She stamps a piece of paper labeled station order.
7: 8.
4: Send me to 12.
0: The woman folds her hands and tilts her head. Corio takes some money from a rolled-up orange scarf in his hand.
4: Please.
0: Later, someone shaves Corio's blonde curls down to a short buzz cut. People spray his scarred back with white powder. A gloved hand swabs the inside of his cheek. Now, a train rolls through green countryside. Inside, Corio sits with his head pressed against the window.
8: You know, I thought I might find you here sitting all by yourself.
0: He turns to see Sejanus.
9: Sejanus, what are you doing?
8: What do you think? After what I did in the arena? My father had to buy the academy a brand new gym just so I could get my diploma. He begged me to stay. But once I found out where they were sending you, I couldn't get out fast enough. Barely made the train because of this stupid knee, but it's okay. They gave me some morphine for the pain.
9: You volunteered for this.
8: I figure I get through basic and then maybe I become a medic. Make a real difference out here, just like you said. They never told us what you did.
9: I cheated. Save Lucy Gray from the snakes.
0: Sejanus nods. Corio looks out the window.
9: Do you think they killed her?
8: Why would they risk it? She was a big hit. If there is a games next year, they're probably going to invite her to sing at the opening ceremony.
9: You know, when you came in, I was weighing the merits of suicide.
8: When we're about to be free? When the girl you risked everything for might be waiting for you at the end of this trap. My friend, don't give them the satisfaction. Your life has just begun. You're gonna do great.
0: Sejanus shrugs optimistically.
8: We're both gonna do great.
9: Just be careful. Okay?
0: Corio shifts his sharp blue eyes back out the window.
9: It's a different world out here.
0: The train pulls into a dark, grimy station past a few fires burning and sparks raining down. Workers with gray clothes and dirty faces trudge past. As the train slows to a stop, Corio takes his bag down from a shelf overhead. Sejanus looks at him as he slings his bag over his shoulder. Later, they ride in the back of a truck that drives through a gate marked 43rd Garrison Barracks. Now they stand at ease with two dozen other recruits as a commander faces them.
3: Welcome to 12. We're proud to have every one of you serving your country out here. For the next 20 years, the brothers and sisters in your immediate squad will become your family. You will train together, sleep together, eat together. You will rise together, and you will fall together. You will be our eyes and ears out here on my base as well as off it. And it will be your duty to report anything suspicious you see, because if you do not, you are as good as a rebel yourself.
0: At a hanging tree...
3: Last month, a peacekeeper and two mine bosses were shot dead in the pits. We retrieved the murder weapon... We swabbed it for DNA, and the results proved beyond doubt that this man, Arlo Chance...
0: Corio and Sejanus stand guard.
3: ...is guilty. So watch, all of you. This is what happens when you challenge the Capitol's rule of law.
0: In the crowd, a man tries to hold a woman back.
7: He's innocent!
10: No, Lil! Run, Lil!
0: The floor drops out beneath Arlo, hanging him. Peacekeepers close in on the young woman. As they drag her away, Sejanus steps forward and Corio stops him.
7: You murderer! No! No!
0: Corio watches Jabberjays fly around the branches. At the garrison, Sejanus stands outside a building staring at a barred window. Corio steps up beside him.
9: What were you thinking back there?
8: She didn't do anything, Corio. What is she guilty of?
9: Being directly associated with rebels. What more do they need?
8: If she had gotten through the crowd, I don't think I would have been able to shoot her. Would you?
9: You need to find a way to make peace with our life here and now. Or have your father buy you a discharge and do something else.
11: Hey! Hoff's giving us all leave passes for the weekend. Boost morale.
8: Boost morale.
0: Sejanus walks away. Corio watches him leave.
1: Please, no.
0: Nighttime, Corio and Sejanus walk through town with a group of their fellow off-duty peacekeepers. Corio leads the way down some stairs into a large open warehouse crowded with locals chatting, drinking, and dancing. Sejanus pats Corio on the shoulder.
8: Hey, I'm gonna go get a drink.
0: On a stage, members of the Covey play their instruments. Corio watches as a girl with long blonde hair steps to the mic.
12: Is it hot in here?
13: Yeah!
12: Because we're planning on heating it up a set more!
13: Yeah!
12: No one, see only Lucy Gray fire!
0: Lucy Gray hops on stage with a guitar. Corio stares entranced as Lucy Gray spins across the stage and steps to the mic with a big grin.
14: Expected to lay eyes on me again, and let me tell you, that goes both ways, but I am back. I sure am back. Oh, is that bottle there for me? Oh, come on, y'all. You know I gave up drinking when I was 12.
0: She takes a swig.
14: I said, clear my pipes, y'all, to clear my pipes. Now, how about a song, huh? Can't take my past. Can't take my history. You could take my palm, but his name's a mystery.

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1: A girl spins her upright bass. As the other guys move energetically around him, Corio nods his head to the beat.
2: Can't take my charm, can't take my humor. You can take my world, cause it's just rumor.
1: His gaze shifts to the bar where Sejanus talks with a local. Grace sees Corio and her breath catches.
2: Thinking you're in control, thinking you'll change me, maybe rearrange me, think again if that's your goal.
1: Someone bumps into Corio on the way to the stage.
3: Lucy Gray!
4: Billy Toby!
3: Santa Cana Finn, Lucy Gray!
4: Billy!
3: You're all Santa Finn without me! No!
4: Billy!
1: As Billy Toby crawls onto the stage, the mayor's daughter pulls him back.
4: I swore you wouldn't play with them again, Billy Tope.
1: He shoves her hard. A guy intervenes. Billy Tope pushes him.
2: Settle down.
1: A fight breaks out on the dance floor. Billy Tope tugs at Lucy Gray's skirt.
3: I know you miss me, Lucy Gray.
4: Keep your hands off me right now.
1: As Corio steps toward them, someone punches him. Recovering, Corio reaches the stage. He punches Billy Tope, then continues beating him. Sejanus pulls Corio away.
5: Gray, stop! Oh, get off! Get on! What are you crazy? Come on, we gotta get out of here!
1: Corio stares toward Lucy Gray as Sejanus drags him away. Outside, Corio puts his hand to his jaw. He spits out some blood.
6: Ugh.
7: Would have thought I'd have to save you.
6: She's here. She's alive.
1: Daytime in a field. Lucy Gray sits under a tree.
8: Strung up a man. They say murder's three.
1: Corio walks up behind her.

0: She turns with a start.
1: They said I might find you out here.
2: Sorry.
0: She sets down her guitar and stands to face him.
2: I still got one foot in the arena.
0: They stand facing each other with yards of tall grass between them.
2: Your hair. That uniform.
1: I thought you were dead.
2: Yeah, I thought I was too. But your dean, Highbottom, he had them send me home.
1: Highbottom did?
2: He put me on a train himself, gave me some money. He said they'd sent you to 8.
1: Breaking their rules?
0: Corio steps closer.
1: Saving your life? But I gave them my last cent so that I could come here to 12. Because I had to try to find you.
2: Your dean, he told me the strangest thing. He said he was glad that I survived you.
1: He told you what I did to that boy in the arena?
0: Lucy Gray nods. Corio stares distantly over her head.
1: I didn't have a choice.
2: That little girl, Dill.
1: I know.
2: I thought it'd be one of the others, maybe Coral.
1: You are not a killer, Lucy Gray.
2: Yes, I am.
0: She looks up into Corio's eyes.
2: Both of us are now.
0: He takes her face in his hands.
1: You're safe.
0: Lucy Gray searches his eyes. As he moves to kiss her, she tucks her chin. He tries again and she accepts his kiss. As their lips meet, Corio caresses her cheek with his thumb. They pull apart as the blonde girl nears and signals to her.
2: Your peacekeeper friends. I'll handle this. They'll be here about the fight last night.
0: Lucy Gray steps away from Corio.
1: Hey, they can't see us together.
2: There's a lake out in the woods. Nobody knows much of it except us, Covey. Meet me here tomorrow, we'll go. We can be free out there. Hey, Mara, have you got my guitar?
3: Yeah.
2: Thanks, honey.
0: Corio smiles. Later, as he returns to town, he spots Sejanus talking with Billy Tope and the man from the bar.
4: We can put something together.
5: Yeah. Your boy's coming. See you later.
0: Sejanus approaches Corio.
4: Hey, you're back. How's Lucy Gray? Figured you'd be a while, so I decided to explore town.
1: Oh, with Billy Tope. And who's the other guy with him?
4: I remember that. From the academy, watching you watch everyone. Carefully choosing when to weigh in.
1: Are you trying to help these people?
4: Don't you think they need help?
1: They lost the war, Sejanus. A war they started that made your family rich. I'm not about to throw away any chance I might have of getting home someday just because you feel a bit guilty. You understand?
0: The next day...

0: Corio follows Lucy Gray and the rest of the covey through the woods. They reach a lake.
1: And then an open field they crossed. The marks were still the same.
0: The kids take off their clothes, revealing bathing suits underneath, and run off a small dock into the water. Corio hangs back. Lucy Gray smiles at him as she takes off her dress. Corio strips down to his boxers.
1: They followed from the snowy bank. Those footmarks one by one.
0: He chases her off the dock and cannonballs.
1: Into the middle of the plain. And further there were none.
0: Lucy Gray wraps her arms around Corio.
1: Yet some maintain.
0: On the shore, she lets a striped snake curl around her hand. Sitting outside an old cabin, Corio watches her.
1: You may see sweet Lucy Gray on a lonesome wire.
0: Lying on a blanket with Lucy Gray, Corio looks up at some birds.
2: I've never seen those birds before.
3: Mockingjays, we call them.
2: Does she survive? Lucy Gray in the song. The footprints.
3: Maybe she flew away.
4: I'm sure she's out there somewhere. She's a survivor. But it's a mystery, sweetheart. Just like me.
2: I brought you something.
0: Corio hands her the delicate orange scarf wrapped in a neat bundle.
2: It was my mother's. I'd like for you to have it.
0: Lucy Gray sniffs the bundle.
3: It still smells like roses. Thank you. Take good care of it, I promise.
4: You must miss your family so much out here.
2: I do. I worry about them all the time.
4: Would you really go back, though? If you could? To the capital?
2: I have to. It's where I belong. But I hope you'll come back with me.
4: Capital's not for me.
2: At least it's civilized. Has order.
3: Well, the Hunger Games are order?
2: No. Well, of course not.
3: What if this was our life, Coriolanus? Out here. Waking up whenever. Catching our own food. Living out by a lake. I mean, would you still feel a need for the capital even then?
0: A boy brings Lucy Gray a flower with a long stem.
4: Did you two just pick this?
5: Yep.
4: Thank you.
0: She examines the roots.
4: It's a little early yet, Maud Ivory.
6: No.
2: Early for what?
4: To eat the roots. Pretty little thing, but it's determined. Some people call it swamp potato. But I think Katniss has a much nicer ring, don't you? Hey, grab the rod, Cece. We could use some more fish at home.
0: The boy runs up to the cabin.
3: He misses Billy Tope.
2: Do you?
3: Not since the raping, no. I can't trust him anymore.
2: Trust is everything.
3: It's everything to me. More important even than love.
4: Without trust, you might as well be dead to me.
3: You can trust me. I promise you that. If you can trust anyone in this world, you can trust me.
0: Corio looks Lucy Gray in the eyes.
2: You can trust me, too.
0: She nods. Later, Corio returns to the garrison. Two peacekeepers approach him.
7: Private Snow, come with us.
0: One gives him a little push forward. They bring him to a spacious office with a wall of high windows. Corio marches up to the commander seated at his desk and salutes.
8: Snow. I received the results from your aptitude test this morning. Looked over your training records too. Your performance is exemplary.
2: Well, half the other recruits can't read, sir.
8: You're General Crassus Snow's boy. What did you do to end up here?
2: I made an enemy, sir. In the capital.
8: I've made a career out of ruining my enemy's plans. I'm gonna reassign you. To officer training in District 2, you'll earn a real wage. Maybe even have another shot at the Capitol one day. Train leaves in 10 days. Keep a clean record. You'll never see anyone from District 12 again.
0: The commander hands over his orders. Corio stares motionless.
8: Is there a problem? This is an honor, Private, not an option.
2: Yes, sir. Thank you.
0: At a phone, Corio turns a knob.
2: Corio? Tigress?
0: Tigress appears on a small screen.
5: Corio!
2: Tigress.
5: Your girls!
2: I know.
0: He rubs his head.
2: Where are you?
5: Corio, we're fine.
2: Tigress, where are you?
0: Tigress glances over her shoulder and leans in closer.
5: We had to move out. We're renting this place just for right now.
2: They evicted you.
5: Listen, I'm fine. Grandmam's fine. I really don't want you to worry, okay?
2: I think I found a way out of here. I just have to make it through officer training in two, and then I can make my way back to the Capitol. I will fix this.
5: Okay.
2: I'm gonna be home soon. I promise.
0: Tigress's image distorts and fades out. Corio's smile fades and he hits the phone box. Later, Corio walks through the base, eyeing the orders in his hand. Something catches his eye and he ducks behind a truck. Across the yard, Sejanus talks through the barred window. He glances over his shoulder. Corio watches him frowning, then heads off in the opposite direction. On another day, the recruits gather up jabberjays. Corio puts one of the birds in a small cage, then Sejanus carries it away. Later, Corio and Sejanus work side by side at a table with several of the caged jabberjays. Checking over his shoulder, Corio sets down a clipboard and moves in closer to Sejanus.
2: Whatever it is you're doing, you need to stop it.
9: What do you...
2: Don't. I saw you talking to that woman in the jail. If I don't report you now...
9: You don't know anything to report.
2: They know we're friends, Sejanus. You're gonna get us both killed.
9: You told me I could do something. You told me I could make a difference. There's a group of locals that are getting out of District 12.
2: Stop talking. I can't hear
9: this. Listen to me.
0: As another peacekeeper passes behind them, Sejanus and Corio stop talking.
9: They're going up north to start a new life far away from Pan Am. They need money for supplies. They told me I could go if I got it for them. You could come with us.
2: You're giving money to the locals.
0: Corio discreetly picks up a remote.
2: Out of your mind? They're all rebels.
9: I can't stay here. I won't. They're not planning on doing anything dangerous, okay?
2: It's all dangerous.
9: They're just doing what anybody else
0: Corio flips the switch to record.
9: The leader, Spruce, he wants to get his sister Lil out of jail on base. Hoff is going to execute her just because she knows the man that they killed. It's wrong. I'm gonna help them get her out.
2: It's treason.
9: Nobody's gonna get hurt. I'm just doing what you told me to do at the arena.
2: I was just trying to save you. The first time you did something stupid enough to ruin my life. What if they catch you bringing this woman off base?
9: It's worth the risk to do the right thing.
2: For you, your father will just buy your way out of it like he always does. While I'll be hung just for knowing you. Please, don't make me rescue you again.
9: I don't need you to rescue me, Corio.
0: Sejanus takes some cages off the table and heads away. Corio watches him go, then looks down at the jabberjay in the cage in front of him. He picks up the remote and flips the switch from record to play.
9: They're just doing what anybody else would do, Corio. The leader, Spruce, he wants to get his sister Lil out of jail.
0: He flips the switch to its off position and his eyes shift thoughtfully. Later, Corio carries the bird's cage to a train. He lifts the netting covering the cargo car and slides the cage inside. A label on it reads Dr. Volumnia Gall, Department of War. Nighttime. In the warehouse, couples slow dance as Lucy Gray plays her guitar.
1: Everyone's bored, as clean as a whistle.
0: Corio sits in the back of the room beside Sejanus.

Corio smiles at Lucy Gray, then looks over to Sejanus. He finds his seat empty. He notices Sejanus duck out a door on the other side of the dancers. Corio goes after him. Lucy Gray watches after him with a concerned gaze.

0: In a dark passage, Corio stops and listens. He opens a shed and finds Sejanus with Billy Tope and his girlfriend.
1: You said the money was for supplies to get north.
2: These are supplies. Wait, what would you think this is a game?
1: You said that nobody was going to get hurt. That was part of the deal.
0: Corio marches over to them.
3: Stop!
4: What are you doing?
3: Guns, Sejanus?
1: I didn't know there was going to be weapons, Corio. They lied to me.
4: You thought they'd be honest? Are you crazy? There are peacekeepers right out there.
2: There's another one in here now, too.
0: The man from the bar aims a rifle at Corio.
2: And the mayor's daughter?
1: Hey, it's okay, Spruce. He's with me.
0: Lucy Gray arrives.
5: Gonna help. Hey, Witch!
3: Don't be weird.
2: You invite the whole town, Plimp?
3: She's okay, Spruce. She's joining us, too. She's with me.
5: She what?
2: Quiet down, Mayfair. I'll explain later.
5: I think I'm done listening to your explanations. She's not going anywhere. And neither are you. My pa's gonna string y'all up for this.
3: Stop! No,
2: she'll tell everyone, you idiot.
3: She'll get us all, huh?
5: He's right.
3: No, she won't, Spruce. She's all talk, no action.
5: What do you think, Lucy Gray? Mild talk, no action. Hey, how'd you enjoy the Capitol, by the way?
0: Mayfair turns to leave.
6: See y'all at the hanging tree.
0: As Billy Tope and Spruce fight over the rifle, Corio picks up another one and shoots Mayfair in the back.
3: Mayfair!
0: In the nearby warehouse, dancers stomp their feet. Corio lowers the rifle.
7: Coriolanus, what did you just do?
2: Well, you just shot the mayor's daughter, son.
7: What did you just do?
2: You weren't a rebel before. You are now.
3: You killed her.
2: Quiet, Billy Tope.
4: All right. You and me, we're gonna be all right. No one's gonna think this was us.
3: You reckon you're just gonna walk out of here free? Tell this on me, maybe.
2: I said pop down.
3: You caught surprise coming, Capitol boy. If I'm gonna swing for this, you swing with me.
0: As Billy Tope charges at Corio, Spruce shoots him. Sejanus gapes. Corio holds Lucy Gray.
2: I didn't trust him anyway.
5: Look at me.
4: You're gonna go back out on that stage and you're gonna sing. You're gonna sing like nothing is wrong, and I'm gonna find us a way out of this, okay?
5: Okay.
4: I swear. Go.
0: She runs off.
4: Get rid of these guns.
3: Go.
0: He hands the rifle to Spruce.
3: Go, Spruce, go. It was supposed to be like this. Nobody was supposed to get hurt.
4: For once, shut up.
3: It's all my fault.
4: All of this is your fault. It's only going to get worse if you don't pull yourself together. If you breathe a word now, both of us, we're finished. So we go back out there and we act like nothing is wrong.
3: I don't know.
4: Hey, look at me. You have to pull yourself together. You have to pull it together. You came here for me, right? We're brothers? Brothers. So whatever you've done, I swear I will keep you safe. Those guns were the only loose end besides the four of us. So we're gonna be okay. Okay? Not a word.
3: Okay?
0: Later, Corio and Sejanus return to their barracks. Sejanus stares numbly and shuffles to a locker.
8: Hey, B.
9: Yeah?
8: Who's that girl you were dancing with?
9: I think her name was Josie.
0: Morning.
10: Come on, everybody up! Everybody up! Let's go!
11: Smiley, what's going on?
12: Hoff is losing his mind. The mayor's daughter got shot and her boyfriend, too. He's sending out every grunt. We've got to find the guns that did it.
0: Sitting on the edge of his bunk, Corio stares ahead, lips parted. Later, the commander faces the troops.
13: It is our duty to keep peace in this district. So these murderers shall be brought to justice. We shall find their murder weapons. If the killers are still in Panem's grasp, they will hang before the week is out!
0: Corio joins a small troop of peacekeepers as they pat down mine workers and search lockers. Peacekeepers burst into a home where two young children sit at a table. They search the rooms.
13: Clear!
0: Later, Corio lags behind the others. He stops, turning his ear toward the whistle. He ducks into a shadowy tunnel where he finds Lucy Gray.
4: You okay?
5: Mayor's going to get me killed, Coriolanus. He already thinks it was me. Billy Tope, Mayfair are both dead. If they get Spruce now, or Sejanus talks...
4: Sejanus won't talk.
5: How do you know that? They torture the people they catch for information here. Even peacekeepers.
4: I'm sorry. I'm so sorry. I should have dealt with those guns myself. And Mayfair, I just wasn't thinking
5: straight. I have to run. North. Like Billy Tope and the others talked about. Away from the districts. If I stay here now, I'm as good as dead.
4: What about the Covey?
5: They can look after each other. I just wanted to say goodbye.
0: Lucy Gray ducks further into the shadows.
4: I'll come with you.
5: What about your family?
4: Oh, look, I just learned Hoff is sending me to Tube for officer training, but none of that matters now.
5: You were gonna leave.
4: It's all Pan Am. As soon as they find that gun, they'll hang me. No matter which district I'm in.
14: When can you go?
0: Lucy Gray looks Corio in the eyes.
15: Tomorrow. Dawn.
14: Okay. Okay. Meet me at the hanging tree. First light.
0: Lucy Gray nods. Corio touches her chin, looks toward the street, then heads off. He finds the rest of his squad dragging Spruce.
16: We got one! I think we got one!
0: At the hanging tree, Spruce and Lil stand with nooses around their necks.
17: 3 years. I fought for the capital during the war. I've been angry. But this is the first time I've felt ashamed. Get the other one up here!
0: Standing guard in front of the tree, Corio looks to his left. In front of him, the crowd of locals parts as peacekeepers walk the third condemned toward the tree. It's Sejanus. They walk Sejanus past Corio, who watches open-mouthed.
14: Corio.
17: The Capitol has received word via Jabba Jade that these two men conspired to break into our base's jail and flee north. To release this terrorist from captivity. I'd expect this of a rebel, but not from one of our own. This is treason, plain and simple. Play the recording!
12: The leader, Spruce, he wants to get his sister Lil out of jail on base. Hoff is going to execute her just because she knows the man that they killed. It's wrong. I'm gonna have to
0: do it. Corio keeps his back to the tree as the victims hang. Among the crowd, Lucy Gray sees Corio staring blankly ahead. He lifts his eyes to the birds flapping above. In the barracks, Corio removes the outer protection of his uniform as he sits on the side of his bunk. Resting his elbows on his knees, he interlocks his fingers and wrings his hands. Later, he kneels down in front of Sejanus's footlocker and opens it. Teardrops glisten on his lower lids as he looks through Sejanus's belongings. He finds the picture of himself and Sejanus. His face crumples with grief and he hits the footlocker. Dropping back to a seated position, Corio sobs with a hand over his heart. He looks skyward.
14: I'm sorry.
0: Early the next morning, Corio lies awake as the rest of his bunkmates sleep.

0: Outside, he sneaks into the back of a departing truck.
1: No stranger would it be if we met up at midnight in the hanging.
0: As Corio approaches, Lucy Gray peeks out from behind the tree.
1: Are you?
0: They cross a surface mine, then a grassy field.

0: thinking about Sejanus?
1: They walk through the woods.
2: Just wish there's more I could have done.
1: Lucy Gray wears the orange scarf like a shawl.
2: Sorry you had to leave this place.
0: I'll miss the Covey. Hope they'll follow me someday, though.
2: You know what I won't miss? People.
0: People aren't so bad. Not really. It's what the world does to them. Like all of us in the arena. I think there's natural goodness born into us all. No, really. You can either cross that line into evil or not. And it's our life's work to stay on the right side of that line.
1: Corio stops and picks up a branch.
2: It's not always that simple.
0: I know. I'm a victor. Sure will be nice not to have to kill anyone else up north, though, huh?
2: Three's enough for me.
1: Lucy Gray shifts her jaw.
2: I'm gonna make a walking stick. You want one?
0: You killed three?
2: No.
0: Who's the third?
1: Corio sucks on his thumb.
2: What?
0: Person you killed, Coriolanus. He said you killed three people. I only know about two. Do not lie to me.
1: He shows her his thumb.
2: Can you help me get this
0: out? There was Bobbin in the arena and Mayfair. And who's the third?
1: They look into each other's eyes.
2: My old self. I killed him so I could come with you.
1: Corio holds Lucy Gray's chin between his thumb and forefinger, then steps away from her. Lucy Gray gazes after him. Later, raindrops hit the lake surface.
2: Why don't we stop here at the cabin, wait out the storm?
0: We should really keep going.
2: We're gonna need food, Lucy Gray. Let's catch some fish while we're here.
1: They head up to the old cabin, and Corio slowly opens the door. He peeks inside, then opens it wider for Lucy Gray to enter.
0: If you want to fish, there's rods under the floorboards.
1: Corio sets down his bag and walking stick and wipes the rain from his face. He crosses the small one-room cabin and stomps lightly on the floor.
2: These ones?
0: Uh-huh.
1: He crouches down and lifts away two floorboards, revealing a compartment underneath. Inside, a tarp covers something long. Corio's eyes dart, and he lifts the tarp, revealing the rifles used to shoot Mayfair and Billy Tope. Corio lifts one of the rifles out. Holding it in both hands, he studies it, then presses the butt against his shoulder and stares down the barrel. Corio's gaze flits over the other guns in the hidden compartment, and he smiles. He looks over his shoulder at Lucy Gray, who shrugs.
0: What is it?
1: Corio slowly gets to his feet, holding the rifle in both hands. He turns to face Lucy Gray.
2: It's the gun.
0: The one you fired at Mayfair. Spruce must have known about this place. If we destroy that gun, you're free. You can go back home. Will you?
1: He smiles down at the rifle.
2: No more loose ends.
0: Besides me.
1: Lucy Gray smiles coyly. Corio wrinkles his brow.
2: Besides you. You wouldn't tell anyone?
0: Of course not.
1: They stare at one another coolly from across the room. Lucy Gray breaks the gaze.
0: I'm just gonna go dig up some catnip. There's a good patch down by the lake.
2: Thought it was too early for that.
0: Well, the world changes awful fast.
1: She grabs a knife.
2: Lucy Gray.
1: She pauses in the open doorway and looks back with a smile.
2: It's still raining.
0: Well, I'm not made out of sugar.
1: She heads out. As Lucy Gray shuts the door, Corio looks down at the rifle in his hands. Lifting his chin, he stares off with a thoughtful gaze. He turns back to the compartment under the floorboards and crouches down. Later, he carries the rifle in one hand and the other tarp-wrapped weapons under his arm. He kneels down at a small wooden rowboat tied next to the dock and slides the tarp-wrapped weapons into it. Grabbing the rifle, he looks over his shoulder toward the Katniss plants. He slowly stands up.
3: Lucy Gray? Lucy Gray?
1: Holding the rifle down at his side, he wanders into the woods. A mist hangs among the tall, thin trunks.
3: Lucy Gray, where are you? Hey, has something happened? Because if something's happened, we can talk about it. Are you hiding from me?
1: Corio's cautious step stops suddenly.
3: Listen.
1: He spots the orange scarf lying on the ground nearby. Corio steps over to it. As he lifts it, a snake hiding beneath bites his arm. Ah! Ah! Holding his arm, Corio takes a deep breath, then grins. He examines the snake bite.
3: Is that poisonous? Are you trying to kill me? Lucy Gray? Lucy Gray! I said, are you trying to kill me? After everything I've done for you!
1: Corio's gaze searches the trees around him as his breath mists in the air. His expression shifts from anger to sadness. Frowning, he blinks his teary eyes and lets out a soft sob. He hangs his head and his body trembles with more sobs. Brow furrowed, he looks up toward the trees. As he lowers his head again, his gaze settles on something and his body goes still. He picks up his mother's silky orange scarf from the dirt and brings it in close to his chest. Eyes open, he holds the scarf to his nose and inhales deeply.

0: He lowers the scarf and lifts his head with resolve. Jaw tight, he looks around the forest again, then pounds the ground with his fist. Eyes wide, he stares at the ground, breathing heavily. Slowly, he lifts his gaze and scans his surroundings alertly. His eyes shift to the left. He grabs his rifle from the ground and holds it up at the ready. Lucy Gray darts behind some trees in the distance. Corio fires. Lucy Gray falls, disappearing behind some brush. Corio's body stays frozen in his shooting stance, his eyes blinking rapidly. He slowly lowers the rifle a bit and stands up. His eyes on the spot where Lucy Gray fell, he raises the rifle again and steps forward. Using the rifle to push aside a branch, he looks down and finds no one in the brush. Relaxing his grip on the rifle, Corio studies the ground. He spots one of Lucy Gray's earrings and crouches to pick it up. He examines it a moment, then closes his fist around it and pockets it. As soft rays of sunlight shine through the hazy mist, Corio looks around. He spots some footprints in the soft earth. Raising his rifle again, he follows them. He moves slowly, periodically checking the ground for footprints. Reaching a small clearing, Corio stops with his eyes on the ground. His mouth hangs open and he lowers his weapon. The path of footprints ends abruptly. Corio steps to the center of the clearing. As rainwater drips off the leaves above him, he looks down at the footprints, then around at the trees. He quickly lifts the rifle. He aims left, then right.
1: Lucy Gray? That's enough. Lucy Gray, I said!
0: He looks up. Several mockingjays flap around in the trees. Corio fires at them.

0: Emptying the rifle, Corio pants heavily as he continues to gaze skyward. He brings the rifle into shooting position briefly, then lowers it. Now, as the sun sinks behind the trees, Corio sits in the rowboat on the lake's calm surface. He gently lowers the bundle of weapons into the water and watches them sink into the dark depths. In the woods, Corio walks steadily, staring ahead. He takes his father's compass from his pocket. Now wearing his crisp uniform, Corio enters the empty barracks. He opens Sejanus's footlocker and moves aside some of the items. He finds Sejanus's framed diploma and stuffs it in his bag. Continuing to search, he finds 3 small vials of morphling. He sets the vials back into a metal box with some other items, closes the lid, and puts it in his bag. Later at the train station, Corio approaches Commander Hoff. He lowers his bag from his shoulder and salutes.
1: Sir?
2: How's the arm, Private? The medic said you took quite a bite.
3: Nothing that I won't have forgotten about by the time I reach 2, sir.
2: There's been a change of plan, Private Snow.
0: Seated on the train, Corio removes his cap. In Gaul's lab, Corio approaches the doctor, who stands at the edge of a tank sunk into the floor.
4: Congratulations, Mr. Snow. You've passed all my tests. I've asked President Ravenstill to grant you a full pardon, effective immediately. I also told him that you are too promising to waste in the military. So you'll be studying under me now at the Capital University.
5: I can't afford university.
4: A certain Mr. Strabo Plinth has offered to pay for everything you need while you're there. All for being such a good friend to his Sejanus. He doesn't know quite how good a friend you were, of course. I never mentioned your little recording. Quite impressive. You sent your only friend to the noose just to get my attention.
5: That's not what I did.
4: Are you sure? Because I think that won you the Plinth Prize, after all. The president has agreed to another year of the games. People watched. And I have you to thank for that. But before I take you under my wing, after everything you've seen out there in the real world, let me ask you one final time. What are the Hunger Games for?
0: Corio looks down at the large creature swimming in the tank.
5: I used to think that the Hunger Games were punishment for the district. Then I thought they served as a warning to us here in the capital about the threat the districts posed. Now I know the whole world is an arena. And we need the Hunger Games every year to remind us all who we truly are.
4: And who are you, do you determine?
0: Corio shrugs.
5: The victor.
4: Welcome home, Mr. Snow.
0: Dr. Gaul gives him a toothy grin. Now, in a luxurious apartment with elegant furnishings, Corio stands at a window sipping from a teacup. He wears a slim-fitting burgundy vest over a crisp white shirt and his blonde hair in a stylish wave. He sets the cup beside a tray of desserts and slips on a long burgundy overcoat. Corio takes Sejanus's metal box and diploma from inside a geometric stand. Tucking it under his arm, he approaches Grandmam.
4: Oh, you look so handsome.
0: He smiles, then looks to Tigris.
5: What do you think?
6: I think you look just like your father, Coriolanus.
0: As she stares unsmiling, Corio nods slightly. At the academy, Corio enters Highbottom's circular lecture hall. The dean sleeps with his head on his desk. Corio steps up to the race center platform and throws down Sejanus's diploma beside Highbottom's head. The dean wakes.
5: Sejanus Plint's personal effects from District 12.
0: Corio dumps out the contents of the metal box, then sets the empty box on the desk beside the random items.
5: was going to return this to his parents tonight. It was a gift. Would have been his 19th birthday. But I think...
0: Corio picks up the picture of him and Sejanus.
5: They would prefer justice.
0: He looks at it, then shows it to Highbottom.
5: Best friends.
7: You grew a heart in the districts.
5: No, not in the districts. In the Hunger Games. I should be thanking you.
7: The credit for

0: Dennis's belongings.
1: I tried morphine. The night that first child fell. I hoped the games might die out. I tried to stop them however I could. But then you came along. Now the blood of so many more generations will be on my hands. Because you've shown us the price people are willing to pay for a good show. Tell me. Was she sad when you left 12? Your little songbird.
2: I expect it made us both sad.
1: My contacts inform me that she's disappeared. That the mayor might have killed her out there, but there's no proof. It's a mystery. And mysteries have a way of driving people mad. Look at you. Heir to the plinth fortune, nothing in your way.
2: Snow lands on top.
0: Highbottom nods, rolls his eyes, and gives a shrug. Corio leaves the room. Highbottom unscrews the cap on the bottle of morphling and tilts his head back as he downs its contents. He sets down the vial. His brow creases as he brings his hand to his mouth. He looks aside. His relaxed gaze widens and he inhales sharply. Mouth hanging agape, Highbottom sinks back in his chair. His panicked eyes stare wide, then his head drops sideways to the desk. His body goes limp, blood trickles from his nose. Outside, the statue in the center of the roundabout stands tall with her swords crossed over her head. A few snowflakes drift around in the wind as Corio crosses the street toward the statue and fountain. As he gazes up at the imposing statue, sunlight shining through the fountain mist creates a rainbow. Corio's blue eyes stare, his full lips set in a determined line. Cut to black.
1: It's the things we love most that destroy us.
0: Amid golden sparks, a gold mockingjay flaps its wings. It takes its place near the top of a ring as a golden snake curls around the other side. A title appears, The Hunger Games, The Ballad of Songbirds and Snakes. Titles appear, directed by Francis Lawrence. Screenplay by Michael Leslie and Michael Arndt. Based on the novel by Suzanne Collins. Produced by Nina Jacobson, PGA, Brad Simpson, PGA. Produced by Francis Lawrence, PGA. Executive producer, Suzanne Collins. 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Executive music producer, Dave Cobb. Tom Blythe. Rachel Zegler. Peter Dinklage. Jason Schwartzman. Hunter Schaefer. Josh Andres Rivera. And Viola Davis. Fanula Flanagan, Bern Gorman. Casting by Deborah Zane and Dylan Jury. Co-producer Cameron McConomy. Visual effects supervisor Adrian DeWitt. 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

0: 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The persons and events in this motion picture are fictitious. Any similarity to actual persons or events is unintentional. This motion picture is protected under the laws of the United States and other countries. Unauthorized duplication, distribution, or exhibition may result in civil liability and criminal prosecution. 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
3: Alumni versus teachers ultimate frisbee? Right on.
2: Oh, I'm guessing you play?
3: I'm only the captain of my team in law school.
2: Okay.
4: Liberty.
5: Holly J.
2: Holly J. Sinclair. As in the former student council president, you're pretty much my idol. Tristan Milligan.
4: Did you and your council organize this entire weekend yourselves?
2: And we considered every last detail. I'd be honored to give you a tour.
4: Sure. Feels like 500 years since I was last here.
2: Well, all these screens are new, and for the gala, they'll be playing a slideshow of students, past and present.
1: He trips over Lola on the floor.
2: What are you doing?
6: This is a sit-in.
4: Oh, and what's the adorable high school issue du jour? Gluten in the calf.
6: My boyfriend was suspended for 5 days for fighting. But it wasn't his fault. He was just defending my honor.
2: Well, can't you find a different hallway?
7: Tiny got 5 days after Frankie Hollingsworth got basically nothing for that drawing.
6: Simpson says it's because of that zero tolerance policy or whatever, but that shouldn't apply to knights in shining armor.
7: I think he's right. I'm going to sit too.
1: Grace sits down.
6: At least we'd be friends.
2: No, you can't do this now.
3: I'm sorry. Are you denying their right to protest? Mind if I join?
1: Liberty stares at Tristan as she sits down with Grace and Lola.
4: Guess he didn't consider every last detail.
1: Tristan smiles uncomfortably and looks away from Holly.
2: This can't be happening.
1: Photos and videos of the diverse group of Degrassi teens appear in blocks, then within text messages and phone apps. The title appears on a social media page next to a photo of all the teens together. Degrassi, next class. The quote below reads, "I know I can make it through." Words appear, hashtag Throwback Thursday, starring Amanda Arcuri, Soma Bhatia, Stefan Brogren, Raya Downs, Anna Golia, Nikki Gold. In the gym, Zoe and Winston rehearse for the gala in front of Tristan and Miles.
6: Then I dance over to Winston and we announce the musical medley, Degrassi Through the Ages.
8: How does it look so far?
2: Guys, this is amazing. This is a disaster.
1: He sits with Miles.
2: So many people have worked so hard on this, and what's the first thing the alumni are gonna see?
9: Winston's awkward dance moves?
2: Lola's protest makes her school look like we have problems.
9: So ask Simpson to kick them out.
2: How can I do that? When I was elected president, I vowed to make Degrassi a place for everyone, and I meant it.
9: Lola can protest literally any other day of the year.
2: This is true.
9: Not to mention what they're saying doesn't even make sense, that Frankie's drawing is somehow worse than Tiny getting in a huge fight. Come on.
1: Tristan stares at him.
2: You're right. I'll talk to Simpson. I can't let a few disgruntled students stop this from being the greatest event in Degrassi history.
1: In the hallway, Frankie sits against lockers and reads a book about being publicly shamed. Jonah sits down next to her and she smiles.
10: Is the sun in your eyes or do I detect an actual smile?
6: This book's kind of giving me hope. People actually get past this stuff.
10: So we can stop hiding out?
6: I mean, they're still calling me Holling's racist and Ku Klux Fran, but I feel like if I can get out in front of it and show people that I'm more than what I did, then...
10: Which, for the record, was just a drawing and not a very good one.
6: It offended a lot of people.
10: People are annoying.
6: Still, I miss volleyball, and I miss my friends. Maybe if I do something good, they'll forget the bad.
10: Like what?
6: I don't know. I'm kind of waiting for the universe to present something.
1: Maya leads Peter around a corner and points at Jonah.
10: Okay, what did I do?
11: Maya just lost her voice, so we've no one to sing the girl part to the school song at the gala, so she figured you know someone?
6: I'll do it.
10: Yeah, I mean, she does some pretty sweet harmonies with me in my car.
11: Okay, cool. Well, we all rehearse together tomorrow. I'll give you guys a test.
10: Cool.
1: Maya and Peter walk off.
10: You really think this will work?
6: Can't make it any worse.
1: At the Mexican restaurant, Lola wears her work shirt and takes a picture of Tiny.
5: You look great.
8: What's this picture for again?
5: Simpson told us we're not allowed to do a sit-in in school, so we're going to do a protest outside the gala.
8: Whoa, like a protest?
5: Yeah, that picture's for the sign. So do you prefer #FreeTiny or #JusticeForTiny?
8: Neither. I don't want to protest. I just want to do my time and come back to school.
5: But you were wrongfully suspended, and it's my fault, boo. Let me fix it.
8: Oh, don't even try those eyes with me on this one. Do you know what'll happen if you put my face on those signs?
5: All the alumni will fall in love with you, and I'll have to fight a bunch of adult women for my man.
8: It'll become the trial of Tiny Bell.
5: But you'll win. You're innocent.
8: I did fight that dude, Lo. And no matter what picture you choose, the other side will pick their own. Like one of me and my brother, who's in jail.
5: That's not going to happen.
1: Tiny shakes his head.
8: I just want to focus on my GPA and get into a good university. I don't want all this attention.
5: But so many people were on your side. Your friends, randos from school, some alumni even.
8: If I'm okay with my suspension, shouldn't you be too?
1: Outside school, Liberty helps the students make protest signs. Lola walks over.
3: We had to protest to get wheelchair ramps for Jimmy, if you can believe it.
7: Wow.
1: Shay holds a sign that reads, Bring Tiny back.
12: What do you think, Lou?
5: That lettering is so cute, but we don't need these anymore.
10: But we already need like 500 signs.
5: And that's real sweet, but Tiny doesn't want us to protest, so...
3: Whoa, this isn't just about Tiny.
5: What do you mean?
3: It's about how this school treats someone like Tiny differently than someone like Frankie Hollingsworth.
5: Frankie got punished too. She got kicked off the volleyball team.
10: But Grace is right. It doesn't exactly go on her permanent record.
3: Little white girls always get special treatment.
5: You guys are blowing this way out of proportion.
3: If you don't think that racism is a problem at Degrassi, then prove it.
1: Liberty nods next to Grace.
5: Fine, I will.
1: In the gym, a man plays a guitar and sings into the mic.
13: You have lost it all, and you feel like you're in free fall.
1: Tristan, Winston, and others watch with rapt attention.
13: I will rescue you.
1: Tristan and Winston grin.
14: Is that okay for the gala?
2: I have full body chills, if that answers your question. Craig is awesome. If every set is like that, this show will be as amazing as I dreamed.
15: Up next, Mo Mash Core with stand-up comedy.
1: Mo, with dark hair, heads on stage past tables decorated in yellow and blue.
16: Hey, Degrassi!
1: He takes the mic off the stand.
16: It's been 2 years since I went here, and everything's the same. But also, everything's changed. Back in my day, we had to ask girls out in person. Now you got apps. You could like Uber yourself a girlfriend right to math class. Back in my day, we had protests. But over like fries in the calf or reopening a garden. Not the serious stuff they're talking about outside.
1: Tristan gestures.
16: What, you don't like it?
2: Well, I like the first part.
16: Yeah, well, that's just the intro. I'm getting to the real meat and potatoes now.
2: Yeah, but it's not true.
16: Okay. I may have experimented with drugs in university, but I know I didn't hallucinate those people painting protest signs outside.
2: Yeah, those are just a few angry students who don't actually represent the school.
16: Well, neither do I guess. I quit.
1: In the music room, Frankie sings while Jonah, Peter, and another man play instruments.
11: Oh, man. Dude, that was killer. Should we start playing gigs again?
6: Yes, definitely. But how was I?
11: Yeah, you were pretty good.
6: But like, how good? Exactly?
11: Man, I heard this younger generation needed constant validation, but...
6: Was I make everyone forget my very public mistake good?
11: Depends. What was your mistake?
1: Frankie looks to Jonah and he nods.
6: There was this prank war with the volleyball team.
11: The gorilla banner? That was you?
9: Wait, you guys heard about that?
11: Oh, I probably can't do this.
6: What? Why?
11: Well, what happens if we get tagged in a photo together?
6: I don't know, nothing.
11: Looks like I support you. People kind of freaked out over what you did. And I want to get into politics one day. This is too risky.
17: Yeah, he's right. I basically just got this job at the studio and I work with a lot of black guys.
6: You guys can't quit. That's unfair to you. I'll quit.
17: No, it's a school song. It should be sung by a current student.
6: You want me to sing it alone?
17: For what it's worth, I thought you sounded amazing.
1: They leave. Outside school, Shay sits with Lola, who holds up her phone.
12: I'm sorry, I don't understand how to prove my school isn't racist.
18: Ugh, stupid phone.
19: That was your whole plan?
18: How would someone even prove that? It's impossible. God, Grace is so mean. Tiny and I have only been dating for a couple weeks, and now he's gonna dump me.
1: A few alumni come outside.
18: Why did he have to get suspended in the first place?
19: So weird.
18: Ugh, stupid zero tolerance policy.
20: Excuse me. You guys talk about the zero tolerance policy?
21: We don't have to bother these nice girls, Marco. They're probably doing homework or something. Sorry.
20: No, wait. I just listened to a podcast about it. It's seriously flawed.
18: What do you mean flawed?
21: I wouldn't get him started, hon.
20: Okay, so turns out the policy is not always applied fairly.
18: But isn't zero tolerance like zero tolerance?
20: Not when there are exemptions. And it turns out that a white male student is 3 times more likely to be exempt from the policy than a non-white student, 6 times for girls.
19: Excuse me?
21: Seriously?
18: So the policy is racist.
21: And sexist, by the sounds of it.
20: Or there could be other structural inequalities at play, and it might not totally be the school's fault.
21: Yeah, but those stats are still bonkers.
20: This is why I keep telling you, you gotta listen to that podcast.
21: Okay, don't make me slap you again.
20: Please. I love your hair.
1: Marco and the woman walk away.
18: So, Grace is right?
1: The principal and a young man in the lobby.
22: Those are the new screens I was telling you about?
23: Whoa. And I can't believe it's the same school. And everyone's so much better looking.
22: Well, that's inappropriate for a number of reasons.
23: Hey, I was talking about you too, Dad.
18: Did you suspend Tiny because he's black?
22: What? Of course not.
18: Because, you know, your zero tolerance policy is apparently very flawed.
22: We've talked about this 5 times already. I can't take away your boyfriend's suspension.
18: But what if it was unfair?
22: Look, I've asked you nicely.
18: No, I just want the truth.
22: The truth is Tiny got into a fight and he got suspended. There's nothing more to say about the subject.
1: The two men step past Shay and Lola.
18: Why won't anybody listen to me? I just want answers.
19: Look, it's a big weekend. It's probably just not a top priority for him.
18: Tiny was treated unfairly. Isn't that a big deal?
19: Even if he was, what could we do about it?
18: Make people listen.
1: In the decorated gym, students continue to set up.
24: Okay, people start arriving in 20. Costumes, people. Come on, let's do this. Holly J, as you can see, everything's perfect.
25: It does look really great in here. Do you have the new performance schedule for me?
1: He hands her a program.
24: Here is the final order, printed and official. Your speech will now come after Terry McGregor.
25: Didn't I used to come after Mo?
24: Oh, Mo and I had creative differences.
25: And Manny's not on here anymore. I was actually looking forward to hearing her sing.
24: Yeah, her song was kind of a downer. I think it was about teen pregnancy.
25: So you booted them? Wow.
24: No, it's not like that. They were just being really negative, and I wanted to celebrate Degrassi and all of its awesomeness, so you understand, right?
25: I'm sure it'll be great. I should go over my cue cards.
1: Outside school, a group of protesters gathers. A few hold up signs.
26: All right, the fancy people are coming. Signs up, let's do this.
18: I changed my mind. Give me a sign.
26: Oh, you're so cute when you put on your serious face.
18: I am serious.
27: Liberty. Hey, how are you?
1: Liberty hugs a blonde.
27: What's all this?
28: Your stepdad didn't tell you his school had a major problem?
27: No, it didn't come up when Spinner and I were there for Sunday dinner. What's the deal?
18: My boyfriend got suspended because this school uses a totally unfair zero tolerance policy. And when I went to the principal to talk about it, he refused to discuss it.
27: Wow, that's heavy, and I love your passion. You know, I went topless for a protest when I went here.
18: Did it work?
28: I don't think that's what this one's about, though.
27: Do you have some extra signs?
1: Grace hands Simpson's stepdaughter a sign.
27: Awesome. How are you?
26: I stand corrected. Your serious face is serious.
1: With a smile, Lola takes a sign from Grace.
18: Holy, did you see that? That lady actually listened to me. I don't think that's happened to me, like, ever.
19: Maybe he'll listen to you too?
1: Tiny frowns behind Lola. A little later, they sit near the protesters at a table.
29: You said you shut this down.
18: I tried. I really, really did.
29: And yet here we are.
18: No. You know what? Grace is right. This is bigger than just you.
29: It's my name on the signs, though.
18: But what if it was someone else's? Someone who looked like you.
29: What does that mean?
18: Tiny, I don't know how to say this, but it turns out that sometimes at school, you might be treated differently because you're black.
29: You think?
18: You knew? Do you think that's what happened with Simpson?
29: I don't know. I mean, I've wondered, but never really know.
18: Exactly. But when I brought that up with him, he just ignored me.
29: You brought that up with the principal? Seriously?
18: Yeah, because I care about you, but he basically just told me to get lost.
1: Tiny smiles at her.
29: Okay. I'll join the protest.
18: Really?
29: Yeah.
1: They stand and embrace.
18: Let's get you a sign.
1: they join the protesters. In the gym, Winston and Zoe address the formally dressed guests at the tables.
0: Welcome to Degrassi's 60th Anniversary Gala. I'm Zoe Rivas, and I'll be your co-host for this evening's showcase, along with my handsome sidekick, Winston Chu.
1: She's in a dress, and he wears a bow tie.
0: Winston, I thought we talked about this. We can't let our relationship interfere with the show.
29: Well, I guess you just have to kiss me then. Get it over with up front and defuse the situation.
0: Come on. Degrassi's much more than just kissing.
1: Frankie's off stage with Jonah.
3: Are you nervous?
4: Got butterflies in my stomach. Carnivorous butterflies that eat intestines.
3: Oh. Well, there's still time to bail.
4: An ad girl who ruined the gala to my resume? I can't. I need some air.
1: She steps away.
0: No one's going to cause any trouble tonight.
1: From the school lobby, Frankie looks out at the protesters. One holds a sign that bears her name and photo and reads, "White Privilege." Spinner and Marco's friend walk together.
5: No problemo. Emma stayed outside, so I'm flying solo anyway. Hey, you're the girl from the sign.
7: Spin?
4: Oh, God, okay. I'm just gonna go.
7: What? Wait, you can't just run from your mistakes, hon.
4: What, you've been publicly shamed too?
7: We both made a lot of mistakes when we went here. I dated him, for instance.
5: Hey! No, it's fair. I did a lot of dumb stuff.
4: Yeah, like what?
5: Oh, I got a boner in class. Mm. I kind of cheated on you. Kind of got my best friend shot.
4: Whoa. And you weren't run out of the school with pitchforks and torches?
7: If you're going to make mistakes, this is a great place to do it, as long as you learn from them.
5: Yeah, there's a lot of love in these halls. I mean, I feel like I'm being hugged just being back here.
7: Oh.
4: So you think I can make it through?
7: If you're a good person, Degrassi always seems to give you a second chance.
5: Or third, or fourth, or what, 500?
7: Yeah.
1: The alumni walk off as Frankie reads a text from Jonah that says, "You're up soon. You ready?" Outside.
8: Tolerance now! Tolerance for all! Tolerance now! Tolerance for all! Tolerance now!
1: Two police cars pull up by the protesters. An officer posted by the front doors of the school steps down to join two other officers as they get out of their car.
10: Okay, let's keep it down. Everyone, onto the grass now. Let's go.
7: What's going on? Mr. Simpson said we're allowed to protest out here.
10: And you are, if you do it quietly.
7: If we do that, no one will hear us.
13: No, chill, okay?
10: And you have to stay off of school property.
7: The road is hardly school property.
10: Yeah, but it's the road. You can't stop traffic or endanger yourselves. Let's go.
7: You have every right to do this.
10: Can you muzzle this one?
13: I'm sorry, muzzle? Are you calling my friend a dog?
10: I'm saying you all need to move. Now.
13: Not until you apologize.
1: Shay stares the officer down. Tiny, Liberty, Grace, and the other protesters glare.
4: Okay. It's okay. Just forget it. Let's back off.
14: So that's just it? Time to shut it down?
4: No, we haven't even been heard yet.
29: Well, what are we supposed to do? There's a wall of cops out here now.
4: If we're not allowed to be loud enough, then we just need another way to get our message inside. And I think I have an idea.
1: In the gym, a Panther mascot leaves the stage as a group of cheerleaders does the same, walking through the audience in blue and yellow uniforms.
0: Thank you.
23: Good job.
0: Thank you. What a great performance by the 1982 cheerleaders. Wow, you ladies are still so flexible.
15: Speaking of flexible, Degrassi's school song has seen many different arrangements throughout the years.
0: Here with the latest and greatest version, it's Frankie Hollingsworth.
1: Frankie walks on stage with Jonah and another student who sets down an amp and leaves. Frankie stands in front of the mic with Jonah behind her on guitar. Outside, protesters set up laser projectors.
14: This is baller. Will it work?
4: We use these to advertise our restaurant on the side of nearby buildings.
7: Huge, cheap billboards.
1: Inside.

0: Laser projections beam into the gym. One reads, "Racism lives here."
1: God.
0: Frankie stares at it wide-eyed, then runs off. Tristan walks up to the stage. Another projection reads, "Stop silencing your students."
2: Okay, let's get this back on track. This isn't how this was supposed to go.
0: The guests continue talking to each other.
2: Quiet. Quiet! We're better than this. We don't laugh at others. We don't make people feel like they're not welcome on this stage.
3: Yeah, unless we say something you don't like.
0: Tristan stares into the audience at Mo, then looks down.
2: Yeah, you're right. This is all my fault. Can you just give me a couple minutes?
0: Tristan walks off stage, and Principal Simpson gets up from his seat. Outside.
4: Friends now! Tolerance for all! Tolerance now! Tolerance for all!
2: Guys, can I have your attention?
4: Tolerance for all!
0: Inside the gym, the guests look at each other, talking and gesturing in confusion. The protesters enter, some with signs, and Lola takes the stage. Principal Simpson and Tristan stand in the back.
5: Hi, everyone. Look at you. You all look so nice. Wow. Okay, first, I want everyone to know that I'm not mad at Degrassi. It lets me be my crazy self. It lets me learn and grow. I led a protest today. Yeah. I mean, where else could I do that? And so when I felt like my boyfriend was being treated unfairly, that was scary. I don't want to believe stuff like that can happen here. And sure, it's scary to talk about racism, I get it, but if any school can, I think it's us. So, let's talk about it. Degrassi's pretty cool, but even great places can be better, right?
0: Holly smiles.
5: So, yeah, I think that's it. Thanks.
0: A spotlight follows Lola off stage. The protesters, guests, Principal Simpson, and Tristan clap. In the lobby, Lola addresses Tristan and the principal.
5: And that's why we don't think the zero tolerance policy should be used anymore.
0: Tiny, Grace, and Shay stand with her.
6: Well, I truly don't believe it's been applied unfairly here. But if there are concerns, then you're right. We should look into it and we should talk about it. On Monday, we'll form a student committee to review the policy and maybe give a report to the school board. You know anyone who can lead it?
0: They all look at Lola.
5: But me? Okay, but I'm gonna need some help.
7: We'll be there.
5: Told you we're gonna be friends.
6: I think they're singing our song. Should we join them?
0: They all head for the gym, but Tiny holds Lola back.
8: Hey. Thanks for fighting for me.
5: Whatever, you fought for me too, remember? Now we're even.
0: He picks her up and spins her around. Then they walk toward the gym together. Outside, Jonah finds Frankie holding her shoes.
8: There you are.
0: They start walking.
8: You should come back inside.
1: So I can get laughed at again?
8: I don't think that'll happen. They're basically singing Kumbaya.
1: Doesn't matter. Everyone's already made up their minds about me.
8: Oh, so you've just given up? There's nothing else you think you can do?
1: There is one thing. I'm never, ever going back to Degrassi.
0: Jonah stops, and Frankie keeps walking, a cold expression on her face. Cut to black. Opening credits continue. 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Letters pop out from a white background, then turn red. Netflix. A Netflix original series.
5: One Mississippi, two Mississippi.
0: In the bathroom, Lola sits inside a stall. Shay and Frankie wait outside.
5: Now what?
7: Lay the pregnancy test flat. I'll set the timer.
0: Lola sets her test on the toilet tank.
1: Are you going to tell the dad?
5: There is no dad because there is no baby.
1: What I meant to say was...
5: I know. Can we talk about something else?
0: Frankie and Shay lean against the sinks.
5: I heard Justin and Selena are getting back together. There's been a lot of back and forth online.
9: It's probably someone embarrassing.
7: Yes.
9: It's not tiny.
7: I know.
0: Lola's face sinks.
5: How much longer?
7: A minute.
5: And I can go on with my life, and today will be another ordinary day.
7: Unless it's positive.
0: Shh. Frankie shoots a look at Shay.
9: Can you imagine? What would people think?
7: If that happened to me, I would die. If my parents didn't kill me first.
5: Are you done your history project?
9: We don't present till next week.
5: Yael and I are on Wednesday.
9: 20 seconds. Any results?
5: I'm not checking till the time's up.
9: 15.
5: She basically did the whole report. I just had to type out the slides.
9: 10.
5: 9, 8, 7, 6, 5, 4, 3, 2.
0: Lola whips around and grabs the test, examining the results. She exits the stall. Frankie and Shay stare at her.
9: So? Are we planning a baby shower?
5: Most definitely not.
0: The girls hug.
9: I knew everything would be okay.
7: We should get to class.
5: Mm-hmm. I need a minute, okay?
9: Okay. Well, congrats on being not pregnant.
0: They share a smile. Now alone in the bathroom, Lola checks the test again. The result window clearly displays the word yes and a plus sign. Lola wipes a tear from her face. Photos and videos of the diverse group of Degrassi teens appear in blocks, then within text messages and phone apps. The title appears on a social media page next to a photo of all the teens together. Degrassi, next class. The quote below reads, "I know I can make it through." Words appear. Hashtag I regret nothing. Written by Sarah Glinsky. Directed by Phil Earnshaw. Inside his office, Principal Simpson meets with the counselor, Maya, and her mom.
6: We're trying to make the school a safe space. Finding this in the corridor is not safe.
0: He shows one of Maya's photos.
10: What were you thinking? I didn't realize people would freak out. It's an art project. Seriously? And art's supposed to evoke emotion. My songs have upset people.
11: Your songs aren't about killing yourself.
10: Well, the school play is. I hear the main character considers suicide.
6: Well, that's news to me.
10: So why is Meyer being singled out?
12: Your grades have dropped. You've been skipping class, and we've noticed that you haven't been hanging out with your regular crowd.
10: So you're, like, spying on me now?
11: Maya, tone.
10: Okay, now that we've established I'm a screw-up, can I go?
11: No, not until we figure out a plan.
10: What type of plan?
11: Principal Simpson is suggesting exploring a new environment.
0: Maya stares at Principal Simpson.
10: I changed schools, but it's my final year.
11: Not if you don't get your grades up. Plus, I'm worried about some of the new influences in your life.
10: You mean Saad?
11: What about Grace, your best friend? I know you two had a fight, but you can work it out.
10: Okay, I'll do it.
11: Do what?
10: Whatever you want. Just don't make me change schools.
12: We'll start by finding you a tutor for your classes.
10: Great.
11: And you should reconnect with your old friends.
10: Okay.
0: Maya forces a smile.
11: We just want the old Maya back.
10: Whatever it takes.
0: In the hallway, Lola waits by a classroom from which Miles exits. He spots her and trudges over as Grace hustles toward them.
5: I need a favor.
12: Simpson wants to go over the contents of the play.
6: Awesome. Okay, let's find Jonah.
0: He continues on.
5: Still here.
0: Miles stops. He looks at Grace.
6: Just give me 5 minutes.
0: She leaves him with Lola.
6: What's up?
5: I need a ride downtown.
6: I can't. There's a play emergency, and then I promise to visit Tristan at lunch.
5: And maybe we can just go somewhere and talk.
6: You know, we can't hang out anymore, right? Except the play. Maybe you can take a bus.
0: Her brow furrows. Miles looks down uncomfortably, then walks away. Lola's eyes well up.
5: Hey, have you taken care of it yet?
0: Yael walks up behind her.
5: What? Our history project, Medicine in the Middle Ages?
13: Oh, that. You forgot.
5: Of course you did.
13: Sorry.
5: Whatever, we'll just do it at lunch.
13: I can. I got a thing, but maybe tomorrow?
5: Our presentation is tomorrow. God, you are so irresponsible.
13: Chill, it's just a stupid project.
5: It's worth 50% of our grade. What could be more important than that?
13: I'm getting an abortion.
0: Lola's eyes dart uneasily. Yael's angry expression softens.
13: Maybe I can get a doctor's note or something, but I'll make sure you don't lose marks for my stupid mistake.
0: Lola tries pushing past her. Yael takes her by the arm.
5: Do you have somebody to go with you?
0: Lola shakes her head no.
5: And let's call an Uber.
0: Lola musters a smile. Meanwhile, by the gym doors, Maya brightly approaches Grace and Jonah.
10: Good news. I'm in. I can help with the play.
13: Lights, music, whatever you need.
7: We need people we can trust.
14: Yeah. Did you tell Simpson that our play was about suicide?
13: Oh, maybe.
7: Well, now he's reviewing it. What's wrong with you? You ditched me for some messed up art project and now you're trying to tank our play?
13: I don't...
7: Don't what?
13: I don't know. It's just been hard lately.
7: Your life is hard?
14: Grace.
7: You know it's hard? Finding out that you're gonna need a lung transplant before you graduate. That's hard.
13: Grace, I had no idea.
7: Because you're a terrible friend.
13: Tell me what I can do to fix it.
7: Nothing. I just don't want you in my life anymore.
0: Her jaw clenched, Grace cuts her eyes at Maya, who sullenly watches her former friends walk away. Later, entering Tristan's hospital room, Miles's face brightens at the sight of his boyfriend hunched onto a walker.
15: Don't move a muscle.
0: Tristan's mom points at Miles.
16: You're walking?
0: She smiles and nods. His own expression vacant, Tristan looks at Miles and slowly ambles from the edge of the bed to a chair a few feet away.
15: It's only one or two steps.
14: That's amazing.
15: Mm-hmm.
16: You're amazing.
14: And what's next, a marathon?
15: His goal is to make it to your play.
14: Well, I don't know if it's going to happen. The school worries that the content might be triggering.
15: Wow. Well, what are you going to do?
14: Just wait for Simpson to decide, I guess.
0: Ms. Milligan wheels Tristan a tray table affixed with a tablet and keyboard. He types.
17: Fight.
0: The tablet reads his words.
14: Wow.
15: Well, lots of great plays have controversial content. Some you even study in school. Why?
14: Because the theme is important.
0: They watch as he writes some more.
17: Your theme is hope.
15: And what could be more important than that?
0: Miles grins. Back at school, Yael and Lola sit on a curb.
5: The car will be here in a minute. You know, I didn't just decide to get an abortion. Okay. I've thought about it a lot, and I spent hours researching it online. Did you talk to your parents? Parent. Mom's gonzo. My dad's great, but super traditional. Besides, there's nothing to talk about. I'm not ready to be a mom, and there's no way I'm walking around school pregnant for 9 months.
18: But you only found out you're pregnant yesterday, right? I mean, that still gives you time to change your mind.
5: I decided 2 weeks ago, when I thought I might be pregnant. What would you do?
18: I don't think it really matters right now.
5: I just want this to be over with so that I can get on with my life.
18: Well, then maybe there's your answer.
0: Now, in the office attached to the student council room.
19: And your mom said nothing about the kiss?
12: I think she's cool with it.
19: So does that mean that there will be more kissing?
0: Zoe leans in.
19: If you insist.
0: She notices Miles watching from the doorway.
14: Don't stop for me.
0: Rasha pats Zoe's arm.
19: We'll continue this later.
0: Miles enters as Rasha exits.
20: What do you want?
21: Your help convincing Simpson to approve our play.
20: Does the main character actually consider suicide?
21: Yeah.
0: He sits.
14: So does Hamlet.
20: And fantasize about murder.
14: Macbeth.
20: And I hear there's sexual content.
14: Romeo and Juliet.
20: Are you actually comparing yourself to Shakespeare?
14: Except people will actually understand what I'm trying to say. Look, it was your idea for me to get involved with the play.
20: But I didn't tell you to write it for HBO.
14: It's still the same story I promised. A boy finds hope amidst great tragedy.
0: Zoe stares at him skeptically, then somberly lowers her eyes.
14: Tristan walked today.
20: He did?
14: His goal is to make it opening night.
0: A joyful grin passes between them.
20: Okay.
14: So you'll plead our case to Simpson?
20: But first I must read.
0: He takes out a copy of the script, hands it to her, then leans back in his chair, folding his hands in his lap.
20: So you're just gonna wait here?
0: He nervously touches his hand to his mouth.
20: Whatever.
0: Zoe begins to read. At her locker, Maya drops a book. As she crouches down to grab it, Zig walks up.
16: You okay?
5: Oh, yeah, I'm completely fine. See ya.
16: Whoa. Hey, you think I'd let you get away with that one?
0: He grabs her arm, stopping her.
5: Grace hates me.
0: She slumps down onto a bench.
5: It's all right. I don't blame her.
0: He takes a seat beside her.
5: And a crappy friend. I keep failing everyone. I don't know what to do.
16: Everyone gets sad sometimes.
5: This isn't sometimes. This is all the time. And I don't feel sad. I feel numb.
0: Grinning, Zig tickles her.
5: Stop.
2: Well, you felt that, so you're not completely hopeless. Just saying.
18: I miss you.
0: She gazes into his eyes.
2: Right here.
18: The way we were. I wish we could have a do-over.
2: Well, first you'd have to invent a time machine.
0: Maya touches his cheek and kisses him.
2: Maya, what are you doing? I have a girlfriend.
12: Yeah, you do.
0: They look up to find Esme staring at them.
18: I'm so sorry.
12: Do I look like the forgiving type?
0: Slinking past Esme, Maya clutches the strap of her book bag, her face wrenching sorrowfully. Now at a clinic.
3: Okay, Lola, now that we've discussed the procedure, do you have any questions?
0: Yael and Lola sit with a nurse.
18: The whole thing only takes 5 minutes?
3: Oh, then we observe you for an hour.
18: Hey, and afterwards, how will I feel?
3: Many women experience cramping, similar to menstruation. And there will also be some bleeding.
18: Okay, but emotionally?
3: Some women feel a sense of loss. Others, relief. Before we start, I need you to sign this waiver.
0: She shows Lola where to sign the waiver.
18: There's not really a chance I could die, right?
3: Well, like any medical procedure, there are risks, but they're extremely unlikely. 1 in 100,000.
18: And I'll still be able to have kids when I'm older?
3: Yes.
18: That's what it said online. I wanted to hear it from a real human person.
3: You know, you're early in the pregnancy. If you need more time, and of course, there are other options.
18: I know.
0: Yael tenderly takes Lola's hand.
18: Whenever your choice, I'm here.
0: Yael smiles reassuringly at Lola, who glances at the nurse, steeling herself, then signs the paper.
3: Let me show you to the procedure room.
0: Later in a procedure room, Lola watches another nurse inject fluid into an IV in her arm. A bald doctor enters the room.
22: You must be Lola. I'm Dr. Bainford.
0: He puts on exam gloves.
22: A little nervous?
18: What gave it away?
22: Don't worry. It's perfectly normal. The IV that the nurse gave you will help you relax. Now, I need to take a look at your uterus. Feet in those stirrups.
0: Lola lies on an exam table in a hospital gown draped with a sheet. She puts her feet in the stirrups.
18: Will it hurt?
22: Have you had a pap?
18: Once.
22: It should feel similar.
0: He preps his tools.
22: Now, scooch down. While I'm down here, I'll apply a numbing medication.
18: Like at the dentist?
22: Well, hopefully she puts it in your gums. So, 16, huh? You must be in grade 11, right?
18: Yep.
22: Learning anything interesting in school?
18: I'm doing a project about medicine in the Middle Ages.
22: Did you know back then most surgeries were done by barbers?
18: Really, I'd never trust you with my hair.
22: Okay, now I'll use an aspirator. It's kind of like a vacuum. It'll suck out the contents of the uterus. Anything you want to ask before we start?
18: Am I the first 16-year-old you've ever...